0: Spokesperson for Animal Liberation ACT, Carolyn Drew, rejected the notion that activists will be put in harm's way.
1: Some people will just turn up at the reserves and they give us valuable information on whether or not the shooting's taking place. And then there are more active protesters who attempt, and that's what we're going to try and do this year, get close enough to be able to get some footage, if it's possible, of the killing as it's taking place.
0: Senior tax specialists and a former federal court judge have backed claims the state government has been overcharging home buyers on stamp duty. The Real Estate Institute says the government's flawed calculation methodology has unfairly boosted state revenue instead of delivering promised tax relief. Overseas, British actor Anthony Head, known for his roles in Buffy the Vampire Slayer, Merlin and Ted Lasso, has died aged 72 after complications with pneumonia. And the Canberra Museum and Gallery have officially launched their new exhibition, Public Impressions, Sidney Nolan and the Popular Media. The exhibition explores how Sidney Nolan's work circulated through magazines, reproductions, publicity photographs, scrapbooks and early TV at a time when these were central to how Aussies encountered art and culture. Visitors to the museum and gallery will see original artworks placed beside the media that brought awareness of them to a mass audience.
2: Sports update.
0: The Brumbies have ended their Super Rugby campaign on a sour note, dismantled by the Hurricanes 66 points to 12 in their qualifying final. The Brumbies were in the contest in the opening minutes, but never recovered from the Hurricanes' first try in the seventh minute. Brumbies hooker Billy Pollard called the performance disappointing in a post-match chat with Stan Sport.
3: It's obviously very disappointing. I thought we had a really good plan coming into the game and we didn't execute it at all. And it's just extremely disappointing.
0: In the NRL, the Melbourne Storm have held on in a nail-biting clash to beat the Knights 32 points to 30 in Melbourne. It's a major confidence boost for the men in purple as they recover from a rocky season start. Coach Craig Bellamy says you can see why Newcastle have been in the top four.
4: They defended their 20-metre zone, their 30-metre zone, as good as any team that we've played this year,
0: Last night's other clash saw the Roosters destroy the Canberra Raiders 26-0 at GIO Stadium. And Australia's Jess Fox has won her first global title since her return from kidney surgery. That's the latest from the Capital Radio Newsroom.
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6: Good morning, I'm Pete Davidson with another look at the latest Canberra traffic. As the fog lifts over the capital, Commonwealth Avenue bridge works continue, one lane open in each direction. Light rail works continue in Civic on the western side of London Circuit. And remember, double demerits are in force in both the ACT and New South Wales right across the long weekend. 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
5: 2CC weather. Alexander Watson Insulation. Canberra's cold. Your house doesn't have to be.
0: Morning fog, then partly cloudy for Canberra today, top of 14 degrees. A frosty start with fog tomorrow, then partly cloudy and a top of 13 degrees. Morning frost again on Monday, then sunny and 16, then a possible shower on Tuesday, top of 16. Right now it's 3 in Bonner, 3 in Reid and 2 degrees in Banks.
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11: Welcome to This Week in Canberra, where we take a look back at the week's biggest stories in the ACT. From the Capital Radio Newsroom, good morning. I'm Caitlin Lewis. Former Canberra Liberals leader Leanne Casley has quit the party effective immediately. Casley says she has had enough of being part of an organisation with a toxic culture, claiming she has experienced bullying, intimidation and a threat of physical assault. The member for Yarrabee will join the crossbench and sit as an independent for the remainder of the parliamentary term. Ms Casley said the decision wasn't made lightly.
12: There has been a long-running campaign against me over the last 18 months of bullying, intimidation, threats and physical assault even. And the distraction of that has gotten to the point where I've just had to draw a line in the sand and say enough's enough. I can't be part of an organisation that accepts this toxic behaviour. And the community deserve better than that.
11: Canberra Liberal MLA Chaka Barry has responded to comments that she was involved in an alleged physical threat against former Lib Leanne Casley. The opposition held a press conference last week with the Ginninderra MLA saying the alleged threat came after a heated exchange in the chamber. Ms Barry told media that she was debating a matter in the chamber and Ms Casley said she was debating the wrong bill, which Ms Barry denied doing. Barry was joined by party leader Mark Parton at the press conference, who said the incident was a misunderstanding. Meanwhile, a former Liberal Chief Minister is urging the Canberra Liberals to remain on track following Ms Casley's resignation. Gary Humphries says policy should be coming first.
13: To what extent this is just the normal opposition blues, and to what extent it's something deeper and more damaging, more serious, I don't know. But I think it's important for people to focus on the Liberal Party's policy, for the party itself to present alternative policies.
11: The ACT government isn't letting the state of the Canberra Liberals distract them. Treasurer Chris Steele says he's focused on delivering the territory's budget.
14: Look, I don't think ever good to see a weak opposition and one that's focused on themselves rather than the ACT community. We haven't been too distracted by that. I've got a lot of work going on to deliver a budget next week, and we're making a lot of announcements now, including the announcements today about further funding for some local infrastructure upgrades as well as cost of living support.
11: To other news now, and the ACT Greens have welcomed back Rebecca Vassarotti to the Legislative Assembly. Ms Vassarotti will represent the seat of Kurrajong following a countback of preferences that was triggered by the retirement of Shane Rattenbury in April. She previously served from 2020 to 2024, losing her seat in the last Territory election. The ACT government continued to invest in priority infrastructure, with this week's budget announcement committing more funding to the new Northside Hospital. Tia Priest-Willamott has the story.
15: With critical planning and early design work now completed, the 2026-27 budget funds the construction of the building and related upgrades. The new Northside Hospital includes a state-of-the-art emergency department with a dedicated paediatric short-stay unit, a modern 14-bed intensive care unit, a co-designed birth centre and 8 operating theatres with future-proofing for 2 more to be brought online when required. The local government say the budget delivers a carefully staged investment of $1.34 billion over the next 7 years to prioritise critical health infrastructure. Tia Priest-Willamott, Capital Radio News.
11: Next week's budget will also fund a package of initiatives to boost vital public health services to support the ACT's health workforce. The investments include $23.4 million to operate the new acute palliative care unit at Canberra Hospital, with construction expected to be finished by December this year. The government will also invest $169.6 million to continue its response to growing demand for the rising cost of public health services. Another budget measure, the ACT government has announced an investment of $65.1 million in the budget to strengthen frontline city services, improve local amenities and support the ongoing care of the city's public and green spaces. Dedicated funding will also go towards building a new active travel path between Hall and Gold Creek. The Canberra Liberals are questioning how the $70 million price tag attached to the RSPCA ACT's new Pialago facility from the federal budget was determined. Former Shadow City Services Minister Leanne Casley has questioned how the $70 million investment was assigned, saying it's difficult to form a view on the proposal because very little information is on the public record. Region reporting Ms. Casley has compared the ACT's funding to a new facility delivered for the RSPCA in South Australia 2 years ago, which cost just $26 million. The former Liberal also questioning how the fiscal impact of the ACT's contribution would be managed. ACT Reconciliation Council co-chair Selena Walker has resigned, claiming the ACT government is failing on First Nations policy. Her departure was announced on Reconciliation Day and follows the resignation of former ACT Office of Aboriginal and Torres Strait Islander Affairs head Brendan Moyle late last year. Member of the ACT Reconciliation Council Jocelyn Abbott says Selena made an incredible contribution to the council.
16: So she's been, a big advocate and a big voice for reconciliation here in the ACT. And whether she's on the council or off the council, she's been continuing to do that.
11: Households in the ACT are set to pay a little bit extra on their water bill. It comes as the Independent Competition and Regulatory Commission approved a higher than expected price hike. Icon Waters' Davina McCormick says the price customers pay goes back into providing water.
17: They're required to be able to deliver our essential services that keep Canberra's water safe, reliable and ready for the future. So those prices recovered from customers are essential to maintaining those critical services.
11: And ACT government public servants are set to see more redundancy programs as directorates look for ways to manage the territory's budget. The latest round of cuts is from the City and Environment Directorate, which has launched a voluntary redundancy target of 130 positions, which is about 3-5% of its workforce. Community and Public Sector Union's lead organiser for the ACT government, Jordan Piggott, says the CED is very important to the Canberra community.
18: I mean, we're talking about people who maintain our public spaces and keep them safe and clean. We're talking about Access Canberra. We're talking about people doing all of the sustainability and environmental work that Canberrans are really passionate about, as well as our national parks, a whole breadth of work that is really critical for our city and that Canberrans, I think, care a lot about.
11: Still to come this morning on This Week in Canberra, Tia Priest-Willamott will be recapping the war of words continue over whether the New South Wales ACT border should be moved to make Parkwood part of Canberra. And the full-day public school staff strike is just over a week away following last month's two-hour stop work action.
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1: Smoking while pregnant can increase the risk of our kids being sick after they are born. This includes dying from sudden infant death syndrome, having learning and hearing problems,

0: follows a strike last month, with the Education Directorate expecting a majority of teachers participating. ACT Parents CEO Veronica Elliott says parents and teachers are on the same page.
1: What's really interesting is that many of the issues being raised through the negotiations are the same issues parents raise with us every day. You know, they want to have enough teachers in classrooms. They want schools to have the resources they need.
0: The ACT Council of Social Services has released its latest cost of living report, highlighting growing financial pressures on households. The report has found that the cost of essentials like petrol, education and medical services have skyrocketed. CEO Devin Bowles says more and more Canberrans are making difficult decisions.
2: If you're someone in Canberra who is already at the margins, and the cost of essentials like education and utilities and food goes up, then you're faced with impossible decisions about which one of those to give up.
0: Newly released documents show that the ACT's hybrid electric fire truck is using more fuel than expected. The documents, released under a Freedom of Information request, have revealed the truck is using nearly a quarter of the fuel used in a normal fire truck. It joins a growing list of concerns, as the truck has been used for just 14 weeks as it spent lengthy periods off the roads. A new report from the Australian National Audit Office has found ANU leadership approved a multi-million dollar cost-cutting program without clear evidence that it would work. The $250 million Renew ANU program was introduced under former Vice Chancellor Genevieve Bell and saw job cuts and course movements. The report recommended the university learn from the program to ensure future proposals are supported by a documented business case. ACT police have charged an 80-year-old woman who was involved in a crash that resulted in the death of a 4-year-old boy earlier this year. On January 18th, the boy died after being struck by a car at the Mawson Shopping Centre, with the car colliding into a storefront. The woman has been charged with negligent driving causing death and culpable driving causing death. The war of words continues over whether the New South Wales ACT border should be moved to make Parkwood part of Canberra or remain part of Yass Valley. A letter dated May 18th this year from the Chief Minister has revealed that he believes bringing Parkwood into the territory must happen before any water-sharing arrangements with the Yass Valley Council can happen. Jasmine Jones, Mayor of Yass Valley Council, says it's a letdown to hear Andrew Barr take this stance.
3: Well, it seems a case of water, water everywhere, but not a drop to share. Some good faith arrangements being in place for a while now. So it's disappointing to see someone walk back from a position to, first of all, provide water to Parkwood as part of that planning proposal that was fast-tracked for the benefit of the capital region and the good of the capital region during COVID, if we all remember that.
0: There are calls for the local government to make changes to the ground floor commercial leases to help boost activity in the city. The local property council believes that having commercial offices in the city contributes vibrancy. Ashley Berry, executive director of the ACT branch of the property council, says in Civic a lot of the ground floor tenancies are vacant because they have a very specific purpose, and to change it there is a long lease variance process.
4: So if you have, you know, on your purpose clause that you can have, let's just say, a medical premises, but you have an office that wants to go in there, or you have something similar, something that's allowed in that zone but just isn't on your purpose clause, you should be able to do that without needing to go through a 12-month chaotic admin process and pay money. You should just be able to do it.
0: The Suburban Land Agency has responded to claims that the proposed Molonglo Town Centre isn't a proper town centre. It follows an attack by the Molonglo Valley Community Forum, who argue the proposed master plan will restrict the centre's commercial potential. CEO Adam Davey says flexibility is needed.
5: Don't want to be too prescriptive, because you can quite quickly limit, you know, the opportunities if you're too prescriptive up front. So what we need is some flexibility for the market and the community to continue to influence as we roll out the subdivision design application stages, where there will be more community consultation.
0: Motorists are being advised of temporary closures at Coppens Crossing later this month. The road will be shut between June 15th and June 17th while crews install new safety barriers on the new Molonglo River Bridge. Infrastructure Canberra's Anthony Haraldson says there will be similar works later in the year.
6: Looking ahead for the rest of the year, we'll have another closure coming up around August, similar to this one, and that'll be to do the northbound

0: throw screens and barriers, and then really on the kind of the run home really to for the full opening at the end of the year.
1: Sections of Canberra Nature Parks will be closed to the public from next week, while ACT Parks undergo kangaroo management operations. Parks and Conservation say the program is vital for the well-being of the environment and animals that live in the parks. Animal Liberation ACT has slammed the culling program, saying they will maintain a vigilant presence at targeted reserves while the operation is taking place. The operation will begin on Tuesday and wrap up on July 31st. Work has begun on a new housing development in Phillip that will deliver 140 homes, including 70 affordable rental properties. The project is being delivered by CHC Australia in partnership with the Canberra Southern Cross Club. CEO Nathan Dalbon says the development is aimed at those servicing the community. This is the last month of the ACT's monthly fare caps across Transport Canberra bus and light rail services. Monthly caps have been temporarily reduced until June 30th to help ease cost of living pressures and support households impacted by rising fuel costs. Once the cap is reached, travel is free for the rest of the month for the user on all bus and light rail services. And last month was the warmest May for nighttime temperatures in the ACT in 19 years, with the average minimum sitting at 5.9 degrees, the warmest since 2007. There was only one sub-zero morning compared to the long-term average of 8. Daytime maximums were also warm at 18.1 degrees compared to the recent average of 16.6. The official rainfall total of 62 millimetres was the most for 4 years and well above the long-term average of 29. Checking sport briefly now, the Canberra Brave have confirmed number 44 Nick Christensen will be out for the rest of the ice hockey season after rupturing his ACL. The defender says he will still be involved with the team, though, as much as possible as they play for the Goodall Cup. The Brave are playing the Melbourne Mustangs at home today. And that wraps up This Week in Canberra. I'm Tia Priest-Willamott. Thanks for joining us for a look back at the week's biggest stories. Have a great long weekend.
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10: Hello and welcome back to the Canberra Weekender here on 2CC. 27 minutes past 10 on the first weekend of winter. It is Saturday the 6th of June and we are checking in with James from the newsroom. James, good morning to you. What's making news this morning?
11: Good morning. Prime Minister Anthony Albanese has met with his New Zealand counterpart in Queensland. Libraries in the ACT are set to shift their hours and new floating islands are landing in the ACT's lakes, dams and wetlands. In sport, the Roosters dominated the Raiders in Canberra, 26-0. Full bulletin at 11.
10: Thank you, James. We will chat to you very shortly. We're going to take a break, and after the break, we are talking all things tech with Shane Hill from itwire.com. It is time to call in if you have any tech questions for Shane on 6255 1206.
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10: And of course, we are missing the wonderful Alex Zaharov-Reut today as we speak. He is boarding a plane to the US to attend a conference, but we have the wonderful Shane Hill from itwire.com who's joining us on the line this morning. Shane, hello.
18: Hello, Kirsten. How are you today?
10: Very well. Thank you for filling in for Alex and being a part of our program this morning. Plenty to cover, including some interesting research that's come out, some studies about cyber threats as well as smartphone use. We're going to be talking about end of financial year or EOFY sales, which is always a good thing to chat about, how people can save their money on their tech products. We are also calling for you to give us a call and call in with any of your questions, which you can do on 6255 1206 this morning. You can also shoot us an email at studio@2cc.net.au. And we have Shane this morning, Tony from Belconnen, who has called in, and Tony has a tech question about apps that can record calls and voice recordings. Tony, hello. Can you hear us?
15: Hi there, Christy, from garden guru apprentice to hostess with the most.
10: Oh, thank you. Yes, thank you very much. All right, Tony, can you hear Shane? Shane, can you hear Tony?
19: Yes, I think we're well connected.
10: Let's go. All right, Tony, please, you're asking about apps that can record calls and voice messages.
15: Yeah, hi, Shane. I've recently bought a new tablet, an Android, and prior to that, for about 10 years, I had a Galaxy or Samsung Galaxy Tab A, which, and I had two apps installed, both voice recorder and call recorder, which both worked brilliantly. There was, you know, maybe a few ads, but who cares? And since then, I've tried to reinstall those, and they're not capturing any outgoings or incoming calls. I do a lot of interaction with radio and, you know, friendships and stuff like that. And just wondering, do you, significantly also, I downloaded and paid for an app called Cube ACR Helper.
19: That's the one I was going to recommend.
15: Interesting. I downloaded it, and there's also a helper attachment app to that application. And basically it said, well, due to lots of changes in the tech world, you now have to bypass various things and download some, you know, supplementary stuff. And I tried to do that a couple of times, and both times they flagged, please do not press on these links because there's malware involved. And I'm going, so I'm just wondering, should I want to not continue with ACR Helper? Do you have any recommendations apart from ACR Helper?
19: Yeah, Tony, great.
15: That problem.
19: Yeah, Tony, great question. And thanks for identifying your use case as well. It's, you know, to record radio and, you know, with friends and things like that. Obviously, you're affected by the recent changes in privacy law, and some of the social media restrictions are impacting you here as well, because there's a lot of focus now on protecting people's privacy. That's why you run into some of the problems that you're facing with these apps right now. There are a few other call recorders that I haven't personally used. I don't tend to use call recorders myself, so I can't give you a personal recommendation. But things like Automatic Call Reporter Pro is okay. It gets decent reviews.
15: Hang on. I'm just noting this down, Automatic Call Recorder Pro. Yep.
19: Yeah, have a look at that. I mean, it's free up front. It does have in-app purchases as well if you want to have a more premium experience. Going to avoid things that go down into the root of the phone, because that's got dangers associated with it. You can have a look at All Call Recorder, but it sounds like you might have had a look at that one already. And aside from that, it's not something that I deeply look into, but certainly have a look at those couple that I've mentioned as well.
15: Yeah. Cheers. I actually tried Call Recorder, and, you know, they're happy to accept my reintroduction to it. But every time I try and capture something or whatever, there's ads for Norton come up straight away, you know. And they claim, yes, we've captured your recent calls, and ad for Norton, and, you know, these gambling stuff. And I just go, you guys. Anyway, thank you very much.
19: Yeah, it's one of those things in this online world. There's always some kind of monetization going on. So if you're not paying for it, you're probably the product.
15: Yeah, and thank you. And P.S., I love the name of your company, icwire.com. It's very funky, very modern, very cool.
19: Super. Thanks, Tony.
10: Tony, thanks for calling in this morning. If you have a tech question, if you have a tech question for Shane, give us a call this morning, 6255-1206. You can also email us, studio@2cc.net.au. Now, Shane, just kind of coming off that topic of the, you know, malware and security and that sort of thing, let's start on cyber security, because it's more important than ever, and we want some details on some simple things that our listeners can do to keep themselves cyber safe. There's always, you know, text message scams, or our banks or our, you know, health insurance is warning us about scams here, there and everywhere. I'm now at the point where I just don't even answer answer at my mobile phone if it's a phone number that I don't know. Yeah. So talk to us about some simple things that we can do to stay safe in the cyber world.
19: Yeah, absolutely. And this sort of came up, a conversation I was having with Alex, who related a story from one of his friends. And the summary was her brain got hacked, not her phone. And the story was that there was a call that they'd received from a number based in Blacktown, and the person identified themselves as Natalia and provided a Telstra employee ID, which already that's a red flag to me. They told the person being called that a Russian hit criminal was trying to hack into a bank account. So why is Telstra calling you about your bank? There's another red flag. I asked them to download some apps, the Zoho app, which is a free or low-cost CRM, and a Send Anywhere app. And then this person who's called this hacker has started to remote into her phone. So there's a few red flags right there. Why would your bank ask you to download third-party apps? And why are they going to start controlling your phone? To show the person called times when this so-called criminal had tried to log into an account. They then asked her to transfer like $5,000 from one account to another that these people gave her to buy gift cards to help catch the criminal. It sounds pretty dodgy to me. They told her that if they got incoming calls to not answer them. And that's a really dangerous one because when you think about attackers, and Australia is, according to the research, the most attacked nation on earth. One of the things that they do is they try and create urgency so you don't have time to think, but also they try and use shame to put you into silence so when the worst does happen, you don't go looking for help. And then the hackers send her emails from pretending to be from Telstra, and I'd be looking at the email header there to see if the email is legit, if the timing's legit, all these kinds of things, showing that they deposited some money into her account to go and buy the gift card. She's then asked to go and buy 4 Apple gift cards from one place, and if the shop assistants at one of the majors ask questions, just to say, oh, it's for granddaughters. So, you know, making up stories as we go along. Then go to somewhere else and purchase more gift cards and stayed on the phone the whole entire time, like 4 hours or something. Who's doing that?
10: I know, it's crazy.
19: You know, there's SLAs in a lot of these organisations that you're supposed to close a call in like 20 minutes or something like that. So they're not going to stay with you for 4 hours if they're legit. Then instructed to sit in a car, send photos of the gift card numbers, find a plastic bag, dispose of it in the public bin. I mean, so many red flags there. So we've gone through, and you asked me about the red flags, and I sort of talked about those as we go through. But what can we do to keep ourselves safe? And I think there's a few simple actions. The first being, and I've kind of already said this, stop and think.
10: Yeah.
19: Would a telco be calling you about a banking transaction? Would that be from the bank, surely? Why would a legitimate organisation, you know, ask you to download third-party apps? Wouldn't they use their own? And would they normally require this many unusual transactions of this size from this many different places? So stop, think before you act. If it seems strange, it probably is.
10: Yeah.
19: You know?
10: And certainly when you break down the points of this particular story, we're all going all along, oh my goodness, you know, how can you not see that? But when you are in that moment, as you say,
19: correct,
10: not only do you not have that time to think, but they can be very convincing and it can be very stressful.
19: Correct, yeah. And I bring forward something I learned when I first had my kids. They told me, you know, you never quite know what happens with kids, certainly in the first couple of years. The best thing you can do is wait, because the longer you wait, the more information you have, the better decision that you make. So absolutely, in that moment, it's rushed, it's urgent, but if you can create time and space, then you're going to protect yourself. The second thing to do is to employ strong protections, and that's a little bit similar to what your caller was talking about, you know, those privacy things and things like that. You know, use unique passwords for each and every separate account. Don't reuse a good one because you can remember it. You can use password managers not only to store different passwords that then autofill when you go to a different website, but also to generate strong, long passwords. They really should be over 10 characters long. Use all the letters on your keyboard, all the numbers, etc., And if it's longer than 20, even better. But also use multi-factor. So use like authenticators or a check. So if someone does hack into your password, figures it out in some way, because that can happen, they don't have access to your authenticator or your text messages. And use VPNs because that's a way to encrypt your traffic so hackers can't see what you're doing. Because what hackers try to do is learn about your behaviors, actions, friendships to then use that in these social engineering attacks.
10: It's incredibly intelligent and very deceiving, isn't it?
19: Yeah, absolutely. It's so hard. And it's critical thinking. And it's very hard with this online world we find ourselves in. There's so much information out there which can be very attractive. But, you know, it's just employing our critical thinking skills to say, hang on, something stands up with that. I'm going to slow down and take action.
10: Yeah, all right. So we're the key things to do, firstly, stopping and thinking and considering what that you're being asked to do, using things like unique passwords or authenticator apps where you have to go through to log into, you know, an account or a profile. You're having to get a text message sent to your phone or a code sent to an email or that sort of thing as well, and getting a VPN so it's harder for them to sort of track your standard activity.
19: That's right, yeah.
10: Yeah, yeah. All right, we're going to take a quick break. After the break, there's a few interesting reports out, a study from the University of Sussex that's titled Hatred of Boredom Sparks Excessive Smartphone Use. I'm interested to hear a bit about that. And also a new topic that a team of researchers from the University of Toronto have come out that's giving more hackers more power. So we'll come back off the break talking a little bit about that, and then I'd love to hear your tips on some end of financial year sales. Shane, we'll take a break. And again, as I've said at the start of this show, if you have any questions like Tony from Belconnen did for Shane about anything tech related, now's the time to call us 6255 1206. You can text in 0488 266 266. I promise that's not a scam text message line. And you can email us studio@2cc.net.au.
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10: Welcome back. Kirsty Fitzpatrick joining you this morning alongside Shane Hill from itwire.com, who is filling in for Alex Zaharov-Reut as we talk all things tech today. Shane, thanks for your company. There's a report out from the University of Sussex in the UK that's released results of a study which says that hatred of boredom is sparking excessive smartphone use. Now, I feel like this is interesting but not new, you know, like not unexpected.
19: Yeah, absolutely. And thanks for raising it as well, Kirsty. It's not new in the way that actually the Australian Institute of Health and Wellbeing produced some research maybe 2 or 3 years ago that sort of showed that the rise in anxiety and depression in young people correlates with the rise in social media and also smartphones as well. But the fundamental finding of this this study is that people who hate being bored are more likely to spend hours on smartphones and feel worse as a result. You know, the researchers there at the university, I think, analysed results from about 750 participants, which, to put that in context, you know, that's about 0.1% of the population over there. So it's moderately representative, but it's more indicative than anything. And what they did was to combine the participants' responses with actually tracking how people use their screens. So the main finding is that people who were less able to cope with boredom would use their smartphones more, but then would feel more miserable, but feel and show more signs of excessive and problematic use. And I think what we have to remember as well in this increasingly online world that we find ourselves in, it's not a bad thing to be bored. It's actually okay to have that quiet time when you're not stimulated and not necessarily engaging in what is, you know, the digital and online world, not necessarily real. It's okay to be bored because then you can sit with yourself, be curious, and actually, you know, think on things, which when you're on your smartphones, they're very much designed to encourage that use. I mean, people probably touch their smartphones, roughly speaking, 1,000 or 2,000 times a day. A lot of people, probably that's their first interaction of the day before they really truly wake up. But the researchers, what they found was it's that constant need for digital distraction, that immediate need to fake those emotions that are, you know, I'm not feeling up, I'm not feeling down, I'm feeling sort of in the middle. I need something to stimulate me. And these folks who dislike boredom are more likely to fall into the habit of scrolling for longer, not necessarily consuming what they're taking in, but just scroll and watch. And it actually takes away some of your energy when you're trying to then go and do things that are productive in life. And that matters because momentary boredom is not necessarily something to be avoided. But if we're constantly turning to our smartphones to, you know, fill what is not necessarily a need, it reinforces a cycle where we become less able to tolerate quiet moments and more dependent on our phones as well.
10: Absolutely. And I mean, the reason I say it's not surprising is because we absolutely live in an attention economy. The ability for us to engage in things is for such a short period of time. And they talk a lot about second screens now. So for example, if you sit down to watch a movie, to watch a TV show, to watch the news, to watch a gardening show, whatever it is on your television, that is your second screen because your phone is your primary screen. That is the thing that no matter how interesting you are in what you're watching, your phone's going to be sitting next to you and you'll be picking it up every 5 minutes. And, you know, this idea of an attention economy also leads into that idea of FOMO, you know, this fear of missing out. If you're not on your phone, you're not checking that notification, that message, your social media, you know, Googling something, then you're missing out on key information. And it's interesting because I, throughout quite a lot of this week, I've been doing crosswords, which I love. And the very simple crosswords, it makes me sound like I'm about 100, which I'm not. But, you know, I find there's a real sense of gratification and satisfaction when you get a word right or you finish in half the crossword or you know, in the rare occasion that I finish the whole thing. And that's that sense of achievement that you don't get from trying to fill your boredom with a smartphone. And it can spur all kinds of issues, you know, and we know that from legal battles that are currently in place about the mental health effects of you know, devices as well.
19: Yeah, and chatbots make it worse as well, all the Gemini and all these kinds of things. But you're so right. When you're in that moment of flow, when, you know, your skills are sort of met with the challenge, you're totally focused. You're in the moment. You're present. Whereas when you're mindlessly scrolling, you're thinking of the past, you're thinking of the future, which hasn't happened yet and is already gone. You can't do anything about it. And it's like, I don't know if you've heard of Adam Grant, the organizational psychologist, and he talks about Mario Kart philosophy of mattering. So in Mario Kart, you're needing to master the game. You want to feel like you matter, but you also need to be in the moment. And when you're doing something that's constructive and productive and you're actually investing your energies in a way that, you know, has a return, you feel good about it.
10: Totally.
19: It accelerates your dopamine levels. And, you know, there are other coping strategies available. And it's useful and healthy to feel comfortable just sitting with yourself and your surrounds.
10: Yes, and go for a walk and look around you. You know, there are so many things we can do to bring ourselves back into the moment.
19: So true.
10: We've only got about 4.5 minutes left, Shane. So just quickly, the University of Toronto has discovered a new class of cyber threat. Give us a bit of an overview of that, and then I just want to get onto some of your tips for end of financial year tech sales.
19: Yeah, absolutely. Really quickly. So again, it's with AI, and what these researchers found in a very controlled and air-gapped environment, so not connected to the public internet, is that the AI models available on the open internet can be used to accelerate and adapt malware and Trojans and all these sort of cyber threats that we've been talking about to really impact our increasingly interconnected world, so from our financial systems to hospitals and so on and so forth. So what it all says is it's accelerating hackers' business models. It's making it cheaper and faster for them to extract and coerce than they ever have before.
10: Not good, ultimately, I think is the baseline of that.
19: Yep.
10: All right, well, let's talk about something that's a little bit more interesting and a little bit more good news, which is that
19: we're tangible.
10: Yes, exactly, is that we do have our eOffice sales on at the moment. They've started popping up everywhere. There's a lot of promises to save hundreds of dollars on tech. I always equate end of financial year sales to the Black Friday and Cyber Weekend sales. So tell us what some of your tips are for end of financial year tech shopping.
19: Yeah, some of the tips, I mean, and you've touched on one of them already, but, you know, if you miss this round, like Black Friday is only 6 months away. And frankly, when you go into a retail store, they're all motivated to get the sale. So, frankly, sales go on all the time as long as you have the right conversation with people. I mean, when I was looking before, it's from all the major retailers, from JB Hi-Fi to The Good Guys and so on and so forth. Like, you could score a basic gaming laptop from JB for about $1,100, which is not bad. A smartwatch from Harvey Norman for about $400, or maybe some noise-canceling headphones from The Good Guys for about $300. But it really depends on your specific needs. And what I would say, and as a reminder to our listeners, when you're looking at tech, and particularly devices as well, so laptops and that kind of thing, what you really need to do is ignore the marketing guff, because there'll be all kinds of fancy words there. But what really matters when you're buying a device is how good is the CPU, like what generation, what speed, how much RAM, and not the virtual stuff, because sometimes they'll say that, but actually physical RAM, and the quality of the GPU as well. Those are the things that really matter in terms of the lifespan of the device and also the performance as well. And they're hard to upgrade. So if you can max those things out when you're buying a device, then it's going to last longer and it's going to have better quality as well. The other thing as well, I don't know if your listeners are aware, I'm sure they are, but regularly review your internet and mobile plans mm-hmm. because generally there'll be 6 month deals going on all the time from all of the major providers, and it takes minutes to switch your internet, minutes to switch your mobile phone. You can take your number with you as well. And so if you're checking that every 6 months, you can be getting the best deal all the time because they always want new customers.
10: Yeah, of course.
19: You can look at platforms like Whistle Out or Finder, or there's plenty of other platforms to look at as well. So there are some of the tips.
10: Yes, sounds good, Shane. Thank you. A good reminder too. I know that my phone provider has just gone up and I don't know why, but that's what's happening. So a good reminder to check in with your providers and, yes, making sure that you're getting the best deals as we come into sale period. Shane, lovely to chat with you. Thanks so much for your time today.
19: Thank you. Thanks, Kirsty. Have a great day.
10: Thanks, Shane. You too. Shane Hill from itwire.com filling in for Alex for our Tech Talk segment this Saturday, the 6th of June, 3 minutes to 11. Our 11 o'clock news is around the corner. We'll come back talking about all things birds and then an interesting chat about the future of the Canberra Liberals with Dr. Andrew Hughes. We'll be back after the break.
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0: Riverland Tiles, Crawford Street, Queanbeyan and Darling Street, Mitchell.
1: Well, I only go to the people in the know. 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
4: A max of 14 degrees in Canberra today, mostly sunny. From the Capital Radio Newsroom, good morning, I'm James Wybrow. The Prime Minister, Anthony Albanese, has met with his New Zealand counterpart, Christopher Luxon, in Queensland. The pair are discussing ways to boost economic and defence cooperation. On top of addressing a roundtable of business leaders from both countries, they're also looking to find ways of enhancing their engagement in the Pacific. In other news, Australia's eSafety Commissioner has linked the under-16 social media ban to fencing an ocean. Julia Inman-Grant has been the public face of the world-first restrictions. The new comments come as new data shows about 70% of children are still accessing banned platforms. Independent MP Sophie Scomps says she agrees with the Commissioner.
5: I think it's a pretty blunt instrument, and actually we get a lot of students through Parliament House. I always ask them, how many of you still on social media? Most of them are still on there. I even heard a story where there were kids that were drawing beards on their faces so that they could get around the AI bans.
4: Closer to home, police say they're investigating a number of good leads as they investigate another vandalism incident at Banjo Paterson Park in Yass. Inspector Dave Cowell says the toilet block has again been targeted.
6: Someone's entered the toilets and they've damaged the fixtures inside the toilet block, which for some silly reason they've damaged the toilet seat, the paper towel dispensers, the toilet roll holders and anything they could forcibly break off the wall. Damage is estimated into the several hundred dollars.
4: Libraries in the ACT are set to shift their hours. Brad McIntosh reports.
7: It's a move that will see the libraries better line up when Canberrans are using their local branches. Part of the change will see all weekday opening times move to 9 a.m, with Saturday to now be open for a full day. The change has been informed by data showing demand is concentrated on weekdays and Saturdays, with more than 96% of weekday visits happening during standard business hours. It follows the Independent Working Group report into Libraries ACT, which was delivered to the government last year. Brad McIntosh, Capital Radio News.
4: Animal advocates are warning winter can trigger a spike in illness and injury in pets. While many health issues persist year-round, the cooler months bring a noticeable increase in respiratory issues and mobility difficulties. The RSPCA's Dr. Melissa Meehan says some pets are more vulnerable than others.
8: The dogs that don't have as much hair on them, they really do feel the cold, and those that are underweight. Puppies, kittens have more of a tendency to succumb to the cold, and so do senior pets. All of these animals can't regulate their body temperature as well, and a lot of them don't have as much body fat.
4: And new floating islands are landing in the ACT's lakes, dams and wetlands. The local government is rolling out artificial islands across the territory to give native water birds new safe havens to create predator-free refuges, boost habitat to where it's needed most and to strengthen their capacity to withstand a potential bird flu outbreak. So far, four islands are in place, with two more currently being built.
9: Sports update.
4: The Knights have been knocked out of the NRL's top four after losing 32 points to 30 against the Melbourne Storm. It was an expensive night for Newcastle, with hooker Phoenix Crossland sent to hospital after a nasty head clash, while star fullback Kalen Ponga's Origin 2 hopes are also in doubt after injuring his neck in a tackle. Coach Justin Holbrook says the narrow loss is a tough one to swallow.
10: That also points out what we've got to get better at. You know, there's so many games this year we've had low possession because it's our own doing. I'm still disappointed we didn't win the game, so.
4: And the Roosters have dominated the Raiders in Canberra 26 points to nil. That's the latest from the Capital Radio Newsroom.
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12: Good morning, I'm Pete Davidson, taking a look at the latest Canberra traffic. Double the merits are in effect right now in both the ACT and New South Wales till midnight Monday for the long weekend. If you're escaping to the coast on the Kings Highway, no problems, you'll arrive on time. And Gungahlin gas pipeline works have closed Gundaroo Drive westbound between Horse Park Drive and Palin Street. ACT policing is now recruiting. Be part of a team working hard to keep Canberra safe, where everyday people do legendary work. 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If you see anything on the roads, call 1300 545 082.
11: 2CC weather. Alexander Watson Insulation. Canberra's cold. Your house doesn't have to be.
4: Mostly sunny for Canberra today. Top of 14 degrees. A frosty start with fog tomorrow, then partly cloudy and a top of 13 degrees. Morning frost again on Monday, then sunny and 16, then a possible shower on Tuesday. Top of 16 degrees. Right now it's 3 degrees in Casey, 3 in Ainslie and 3 degrees in Gowrie.
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16: Thanks for your company this morning. I'm Kirsty Fitzpatrick and you are listening to the Canberra Weekender here on 2CC. It is 7 minutes past 11. We've still got quite a bit of cloud around. Certainly here in Crace, where our studios are located, there is plenty of cloud up above. But I know for parts of Canberra, there are clear skies. And I know we are expecting the sunshine to come out this afternoon, a top of 14 degrees today. Likely to feel a couple of degrees cooler with that slight northwest breeze around. Overall, though, not a bad Saturday for our first Saturday of winter, and tomorrow for our first Sunday of winter, also looking like quite a nice day. Early frost, a chance of fog like we had today, but a mostly fine top of 12. And then our long weekend on Monday, 16 degrees after a chilly minus one overnight, no rain, blue skies, plenty of sunshine, some rainfall heading our way from late Tuesday into Wednesday. At this stage, between about 5 and 15 millimetres and grey skies around. Obviously, the good thing about rainfall and cloud cover is that it traps in the warmth of the day, which means we generally have milder overnight temperatures. They're not quite as bone-chillingly cold and we're not expecting that early frost. Sadly, it also means that it doesn't allow for the heat of the sun to warm us up during the day either. So, despite expecting tops of, say, 15 or 16 degrees, it's likely to feel quite a bit cooler. Well, it's been a very big week in politics nationally and locally. And this morning we're joined by Dr. Andrew Hughes, a senior lecturer at the ANU School of Marketing, to talk all things local politics. Andrew, hello and thanks for joining me.
17: Hello, Kirsty. How are you?
16: Very well. It's been an interesting week. I feel like the Canberra Liberals are a little bit like the Federal Liberal Party at the moment, the coalition, where we just don't quite know what's going on with them. You know, as a journalist, there was a time that I was familiar with sort of every local MLA, both government ministers and opposition shadow ministers. And in the last 5 or 6 years, the Libs have gone through four leaders, numerous cabinet reshuffles, resignations, including obviously Leanne Casley, which is sort of the call out for today's conversation. And I couldn't tell you half of the Liberal MLAs that are currently serving. And one thing that I feel like the local Labor government does have right is their consistency and their leadership. And I feel like it's apples and oranges sometimes in this contrast between Andrew Barr, who's been serving as Chief Minister for 12 years. He's the longest serving state or territory leader in the country. The Canberra community knows him. Their leadership team is relatively strong. For whatever else you want to say about the Liberal Party, they do have that down pat. And when you compare that to the Liberals, it just seems to be apples and oranges.
17: Yeah, huge difference, right? Chalk and cheese. And Labor's been the number one team in every way in this town for a long time now. Like you said, probably 12 years at least, if not longer. And what I mean by every way, it's not just the parliamentary performance, it's the party performance as well and how they manage themselves as a party.
16: Yeah.
17: It's the internal divisions as well.
16: Yes.
17: One thing about Labor, they have this, you know, idea of solidarity. And solidarity, it's a nice concept. It sounds a bit socialist, but in practice for Labor, what it means is you don't break ranks. You support every decision made publicly. Privately, a caucus room or a faction room, it could be a different story. You can raise your concerns or issues, but publicly, you're all on board. You had your chance to express what you thought. It maybe got up and maybe it didn't. And if it didn't, then guess what? You have to live with it now because that's solidarity. Some days you win and some days you lose.
16: Yeah,
17: see? And we don't see that from the Liberals. The Liberals don't have that same sense. They need to. I don't care if they want to call it something different, but they need to get behind the team.
16: Absolutely.
17: And that's the one thing lacking.
16: Yeah, but it's so obvious too. And, you know, I was speaking with Professor John Warhurst earlier on in the program this morning about the fact that you don't even have to be across politics locally or federally to see that something is not right here. It's not gelling. There's, you know, there's no unity. And I feel like, you know, when we talk about that that idea of solidarity and that, you know, supporting of one another that the Labor Party really does well here in the ACT, they just lack that ability to form unity in the Liberals.
17: Yes. Yeah, and they need it too. And they need it
16: to
17: get behind someone. Like Mark Partin is doing an okay job. He's starting to get some sense of there will not be another leadership change. He's connecting well at a retail level because you have to do that as a leader here in Canberra as well. He needs to do a bit more hard work, I think, in the civic area around Braddon. You look at, say, Kurrajong as an electorate. That's where they need to do a lot of work. Yerribee, not so much, maybe. Mm-hmm. Brindabella, I get it. But then the other town centres is where they need to do some work. But he's getting that together and he's starting to do that. But he can't do that without a team. He needs a team behind him. He needs a team to support him as well. And they have to be united. They have to be covering their portfolio areas really well. Labor are number one for a reason.
16: Yes.
17: Andrew Barr, like you said in your intro, is the most popular politician based on quota.
16: Yeah.
17: He was one of only two politicians at the last election locally to get full quota to get elected.
16: Yeah.
17: So that's still, I mean, that's really significant, particularly in our system where the ballot papers, you know, sort of prevent donkey voting.
16: Mm.
17: They are designed in a way that the most popular person gets elected. And he was that in his area. And he was up against Tom Emerson, Elizabeth Lee. He had some really, you know, Shane Rattenbury. He had all the leaders electorate. That really was. And he's done quite well for himself.
16: Yeah, it's certainly interesting. I think, you know, one of the things that we are obviously seeing come through in the Liberal Party is also issues around in-party fighting and in-party division.
17: Yeah.
16: And we've seen that for a number of years now. And obviously the latest is Leanne Casley, who, former leader, has now resigned from the Liberals, claiming of a toxic culture and threats of violence and bullying. You know, Mark Partin has sort of come out being the leader and said, I was there and that was dealt with at the time, but there's issues, right?
17: Yeah, and that was incredible to watch, wasn't it, really? I mean, there's honesty in front of us having Mark Parton front the cameras for a few days in a row. Number one, the talk about Leanne's resignation, and then Leanne, of course, saying she'd become an independent. Mm. There's even those rumours that she might yet be the face of One Nation here in Canberra. I don't think she would. Mm. I think that would really destroy her brand as being the independent conservative. I think she would want to be seen as independent rather than One Nation. I don't think One Nation has the same appeal here in Canberra, for obvious reasons. Let it go. Yes, they have some cash, but, you know, I think she would have some supporters behind her. But then for him to say, yep, I witnessed all that happening, and this is what the words were said at the time, and I thought, wow, I mean, yes, Mark's honesty for coming forward and saying there's division still there, but then are you the leader to heal that division? Because you need to be. You can be great retail, like in front of the camera, but behind the camera where it can also matter, you've got to get those divisions healed. The Canberra Liberals are so divided still, and this is what came out this week, I think, is they are still so divided when it comes to how they run, how they operate, how they think. The party management as well. We've had issues with the Liberal Party president here locally in Canberra. Who was going to be contested, empty chairs? I mean, it's just like, in a way, becoming a normal story for them. And they need to change that narrative. They need to fix it. And they need to be competitive against Labor.
16: Do you think there's an element of disunity within the federal coalition and the federal Liberal Party that is boiling down here to our territory level? Or do you think this is separate altogether?
17: I think a bit of A and a bit of B, to be honest, a bit of both. I think, yep, the federal level comes down because, in a way, they have factions as well, like Labor do. They're not as formal, where Labor factions are very formal, very much a career path. Maybe they should be, as we said before, but they are there. They have the moderate faction, progressive faction, so to speak, up against the conservative, harder faction in the Liberal Party. And that's come out quite publicly, I think, in recent times as well. Even as recently as last week, we saw Tony Abbott become the Liberal Party president federally. And a lot of people thought, okay, what's going in a certain direction now for the party, along with Angus Taylor being a more conservative leader? Mm. Yeah, and you can see where it's going, right? I mean, locally here, though, Mark Parton is not conservative. He is very much the progressive moderate faction.
16: But so is our demographic. You know, Canberra is a progressive society. You only have to look at results from, say, you know, the same-sex marriage plebiscite, The Voice, to see, and our general well-educated, you know, younger population. We've got a lot of universities. We've got a multicultural society. We are moving forward rather than reverting back. And
17: correct.
16: And yes, I agree that Mark has certainly got more of that vision. He's also come from a, you know, background in broadcast, you know, media, understanding that sort of side of things too, which I think helps when, you know, when we were talking previously about him facing the music, so to speak, and speaking up and not hiding away from conflict within the party. Is it enough? You know, what more do they need to do here?
17: Yeah, they need to have more some policies as well. I mean, he started to do some good policy work. He started to do some really good work on local issues as well, like the Oval's been ripped up by

0: voted for marriage equality, both in overwhelming numbers. So we are quite a progressive city. Their Senate candidate, when they ran against David Pocock, 17% of the primary vote. I mean, you've got to do better than that, and you've got to reflect the community you're running in. I get party politics, but at the same time, you also have to get your electorate. That overrides party politics.
1: Please continue.
0: No, you go.
1: I was going to say you made a really valid point there regarding policy, because again, and I understand the role of an opposition is so difficult because you are in opposition. You can't necessarily, unless you're coming up to an election or budget or something like that, you are so limited in what you can actually do. But one thing that, back in the Alistair Coe and the Elizabeth Lee leadership days with the Canberra Liberals, it was always just barraging what the government was doing without putting forward an alternate policy that could actually work locally. Recently, we even saw the debacle around plans for the new Canberra pool to possibly go down on the foreshore of the lake, which is actually National Capital Authority in their planning zone. So the fact that they put forward that this is what we're going to do when they still hadn't even done that sort of research or that approval process, it was messy, and the policies have just not been cohesive, I don't feel.
0: Correct. Yeah, no, and you're right. And housing is a good one as well. I mean, Leanne was really big about housing and trying to fix the housing shortage here in Canberra, because there is one. But then it was more a case of the policy only went so far, and then it was back into, but Labor are horrible and they've been in government for so long. You've got to stop talking like that. If you want them out of government, provide an alternative government then through your policies. That's as simple as that. In Australian politics, we have that saying that we never vote governments in, we vote them out.
1: Yeah.
0: And the sense around Canberra is, outside Andrew Barr's electorate in Kurrajong, he's not very popular at all. All he has to do is put a post up on social media or Facebook somewhere and mention his name, and there's usually a lot of negative responses.
1: And yet he's been the leader for the past, for more than a decade. That is one of the problems as well, I find, is you can put down the government all you want, but at the end of the day, the community you're talking to is the community that has voted that government in. So there's even some misalignment, I feel, there in this constant putting down of a government that has been chosen by the community that, you're sort of saying, well, you've done the wrong thing.
0: Yeah. Kirsty, you should help them out. after Send them your CV, they need you. I think you badly. Because that's the other thing too. We so often forget here in Canberra that the Liberal Party only finished one seat behind Labor, but perception-wise, Labor act as a government. Mm-hmm. And perception-wise, the Liberal Party act as like the second runners all the time. Like, we're always going to be these perennial second place getters, the bridesmaid, never the bride.
1: Yeah.
0: And they have to change that perception. The only way you can change that is to be taken seriously by people, by your engagement, your team, and your policies. It's one whole approach. Here in Canberra, you get 4 years between elections. Mm-hmm. There is no excuse why you can't do that. None. And the only excuse is then come back to you as a party organisation, and that's what they need to fix as well. Mm-hmm. It's not just the candidates that they put forward, the people they have. I hear of some very talented people who want to be Liberal, who put their hand up, who want to be candidates for the Liberal Party. But then they go, you know what, the party itself is not professionally run, it's not organised well. And then they go to someone like Independence for Canberra or even Labor, and they say, hey, these guys have got their act together.
1: Yeah.
0: They are definitely, they're organised, they're professional, they're switched on, they're open to new ideas, new policies. Again, contrast time. Tom Emerson acts like a chief minister. If you ever see him right now, you wouldn't think he's an independent of one for his group. He acts as though he is the chief minister or the chief minister in waiting. That's what the Liberal Party need to do more of. Mark's trying to do it. I get that. I give him credit for it. He's still new to it. But when you have a party of former leaders, they either have to move on or accept his direction and get behind him. Mm-hmm. That's as simple as that.
1: Yeah, and that's it. I suppose there's always that sense of when you're overthrown, for lack of a better word, by a different leader, then there's always, when you've been leader or you've been in, a particular shadow cabinet or cabinet role that you're sort of turfed out of, it can be difficult to come back on board with the new people in those roles. Just quickly, obviously, Leanne has been on this show this week. It has been a big topic, so we won't go too much into it, but just on the claims of the toxic

0: culture and threats of physical violence. We now know that it is subject to a further investigation, I think, and some allegations there that Leanna's put forward. You know, that's really not good. Where are we sitting there? Yeah. You know, what can they do to change this? Because again, it's becoming more and more that this is just a perception of this party.
1: And you could see from Leanne too, it really had affected her. There was really a sense of trauma there from what she'd experienced and gone through. So number one, come out openly, work with her, talk about behavioural outcomes as well, how you prevent that culture from happening, because it now acts as a deterrent to get members, volunteers, candidates. And that's what they have to work on and realise too. But also it reinforces a negative perception of their brand in the marketplace. That's what they need to change. Then come out and say, okay, well, this is what we'll have as a complaint procedure. We'll do it openly, independently. If anyone's found to have done anything inappropriately, then we'll have certain behaviours which won't be a slap across the wrist publicly. It should be something more serious than that. Mm. Maybe they have to run again for pre-selection next time round. There's been a bit of a case in recent times in Australian politics where if you're already in Parliament, that means you don't have to run for pre-selection again the next time round. And I think that should be changed in this case if that were to be found negative behaviours there. So they need to fix things like that up. And I think for Mark, I think he needs to be, let's try and gloss over and move on, use the news cycle to your advantage, so to speak.
0: Yeah.
1: More of, okay, let's make ourselves more progressive. Let's do some ideas of the party itself.
0: Yeah.
1: Why aren't we getting young people in?
0: Yeah.
1: Why is it that independents in Canberra getting young people in? Or maybe it's our culture. Let's try and fix this up, not just in behaviour, but also in outlook and policies and people behind it.
0: You know, one day you and I might run the country, Andrew, or the territory.
1: I can see our political party now being formed.
0: I'm not sure that I do very well in that space, but look, we'll see. It's it's certainly an interesting time, both locally and obviously nationally. So we'll see what comes. Thank you so much for chatting this morning, Dr. Andrew Hughes, Senior Lecturer at ANU School of Marketing. Certainly a big week in local politics, and in federal politics too. When is it never a big week in the political sphere? We're going to take a break. We're up with our news headlines next.
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0: 27 minutes past 11. We're heading for a mostly sunny top of 14 degrees today. This cloud likely to stick around through until sort of the early to mid-afternoon, though. So certainly in North Canberra, quite cloudy at the moment. Bureau is currently saying only 5 degrees, feels like 3. I'm not quite sure how that's sitting. It does feel a little bit milder out there. And then as we're heading into tomorrow, top of 12 degrees, partly cloudy, sunshine following early frost for the public holiday on Monday. Our midday news is in just over half an hour's time. We're having a look at the news headlines now with James Wybrow from the 2CC newsroom. Hello, James.
9: Good morning. The Energy Minister argues there's no longer a need for concern around Australia's fuel stocks. Essential goods and services have climbed well above inflationary levels in the ACT, and the first Canberra Japanese Motor Festival will be coming to Thoroughbred Park in October. In sport, a record-breaking night for the Brumbies, but for all the wrong reasons. More news at midday.
0: Oh, give us some more details on that. Not a good night for the Brumbies.
9: No, not very good at all. Well, for the Brumbies, their worst ever first half result.
0: Wow.
9: 38 points conceded in one half.
0: In one half?
9: Yeah, worst in franchise history. It looked all right for the first 6 minutes, and then 6.5 minutes, Hurricanes scored.
0: Right.
9: A minute later, they scored,
0: right,
9: and it just snowballed from there.
0: Yes.
9: Didn't improve much in the second half either. It blew all the way out to 66-12 in the end.
0: Gosh, that's almost a point a minute sort of thing.
9: Yeah, it's
0: wow,
9: right up there, and that's the Brumbies' worst ever points conceded.
0: Definitely.
9: In their 30-year history.
0: Mm-hmm.
9: It's also Australia as a Super Rugby nation. So the Waratahs, the Reds, the Force, the Rebels when they were in, worst ever finals result. So 66, the most ever conceded by Australian team. And that takes the tally to, I believe it's 22 now, if not 23 losses in a row.
0: Gosh.
9: For Australian teams in finals in New Zealand.
0: Oh, wow.
9: Yeah,
0: oh,
9: Australia's
0: goodness,
9: never won a Super Rugby final game over
0: well,
9: there.
0: Well, there you go. So are they out now? Where are we now sitting?
9: That's
0: in terms
9: it,
0: of
9: out. They came right, six, so one plays six. So it was always going to be a tough matchup against the Hurricanes.
0: Yeah.
9: But, yeah, Brumbies bowed out now. So for Australian teams, we're just cheering on the Reds, if you can stomach that going for a Queensland team.
0: Yeah, not sure about that. Or we can cheer on a different code in the Raiders, who also had a bit of a not great night.
9: No, no. Freezing conditions in Canberra last night. If anyone went out and braved that. Not blaming you if you left at halftime. It wasn't a good performance either. 22-0 was the halftime score.
0: Yes.
9: A bounce back, I guess you could say, for the second half because it finished 26-0. So only 4 points conceded. But when you're considering everything that was said through the week from the Raiders camp, that
0: yeah,
9: we've turned a corner, a big win over the Cowboys, we're back at home, we've got a good rivalry with the Roosters, we'll take it to them, and they just didn't show up for any of the minutes. So it really is a head scratcher of what comes from here. And we got a trademark Ricky press conference after.
0: Yeah, I think he just moved straight on, didn't he?
9: Yeah, about four questions, and they're all about 2 seconds. So that was great content for the newsroom this morning.
0: Yes, we can always rely on Ricky for that. And it's a shame too, being a home game as well and in front of a home crowd. They've had such an up and down few years. They've been so close. You know, I think it was 2019, they were in the grand final, and it's been very up and down for the Raiders. So
9: yeah, last year everything went right to get that minor premiership until the finals came to Canberra.
0: Yeah, it's always a bit tough. All right, James, we will get the full bulletin from you at midday. Thank you. It is 11:31. That full bulletin coming to you in about 29 minutes' time. We're going to take a break. And up next, a bit of a sneak peek at Floriard. Yes, it's only the very first weekend of winter, but spring is around the corner, which means Floriard is too, the biggest flower festival across the country. And we're going to be hearing about it all next.
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10: 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What a ball!
8: 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Then the Broncos clash with the Titans.
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0: Welcome back, 25 to 12. I'm Kirsty Fitzpatrick and we are coming to the last section of the Canberra Weekender this morning. Now, it is only the 6th of June, but 3 months isn't very far away. If you think about 3 months ago, what was that? March, April, May, June. It was the middle of autumn. It was still warm in Canberra. Time is absolutely flying. So we're going to do a bit of a preview of one of the biggest events that happens in Canberra in spring, which is, of course, Floriade. On the line joining me today is Ross Triffitt, the Executive Branch Manager at Events ACT. Good morning, Ross.
17: Good morning, Kirsten.
0: It's never too early to talk Floriade, and we know that this year's theme has been announced as a Feast of Flowers. Tell us about it.
17: Yeah, that's right. So Floriade is obviously held in spring. This year it's the 12th of September through to the 11th of October. This is the 39th year of Floriade, and earlier this week, we announced the theme. Each year has a unique theme, which is really a way to ensure that the event and the festival is different every year. And this year, it's Feast of Flowers. So people will see garden bed designs that really reflect the abundance of seasonal harvests, drawing inspiration from edible landscapes, florals that kind of mimic fresh produce, and the joy of outdoor dining and shared experiences.
0: Wow. And so are we expecting some events or activities that will be taking place as part of the festival that are along these lines of feasting?
17: Yeah, that's exactly right. So the program will offer a diverse mix of entertainment, music, cultural celebrations. There'll be food and wine. We'll have workshops, a range of market traders, interactive exhibits and recreational activities for the kids and a whole lot more. So yeah, the theme really kind of moves through the whole program for the whole month from mid-September through to mid-October.
0: Will the sort of Floriade in the suburbs or Floriade in the city be coming back again this year with the installations that are away from Commonwealth Park and sort of dotted around some of our town centres?
17: Yeah, that's exactly right. We have 85 community groups this year that are participating in Floriade Community. So we'll have hundreds and thousands of flowers that will feature throughout the suburbs throughout the whole of the city. And we also have a program, Floriade About Town, which offers the opportunity for businesses to participate. So obviously with the theme this year, we're anticipating a lot of hospitality businesses being involved. So yeah, it's really a way to spread the joy of spring and the joy of Floriade throughout the whole city.
0: Can we expect some of the popular parts of the festival, such as Night Fest, to be back this year, and what makes this year unique?
17: Yeah, so Night Fest will return over four nights. So from Thursday the 1st of October through to Sunday the 4th of October, which is the long weekend. It's a ticketed event. It's from 6:30 to 10:30. And really we transform the park. So it's not your typical Floriade. There's a whole range of colour and energy. We've got feature entertainment, headline artists, you know, some ARIA award winning artists that we will announce later.
0: That's very exciting.
17: As we approach. Mm. Yeah, and lots of immersive experiences and lighting. So Night Fest is back. We have Dog's Day Out, which is incredibly popular, which returns on the final day of Floriade, so the Sunday the 11th of October. And we also have the Great Big Bulb Dig, which is held the day after we close the gates officially, but a great way for the community to come out, take some of Floriade home, and to raise some money for charity as well.
0: So what's currently happening out at Commonwealth Park? There's 3 months to go. Are we planting the bulbs? Are the garden beds being prepped? What's happening currently at the moment?
17: Yeah, so the kind of construction period for the garden beds starts at the end of March and goes through until May, and then there's the planting phase. So we're just wrapping up the kind of planting phase, and then there's a focus kind of turns to the site build as well. So that's ensuring that we've got accessible pathways connecting the garden beds. As we move into August is when we will take control of the park and actually start to build all of the infrastructure as well. Mm. So, yeah, a lot happening now and a lot to happen in the near future.
0: And you mentioned at the very start of this interview, Ross, that this is the 39th year. That means next year Floriade is turning 40. Can you give us any initial sneak peeks at what we might have in store for that big celebration next year?
17: Yeah, well, we're actually working on the 40th anniversary of Floriade now in terms of the theme, the garden bed design. But obviously, you know, we save those announcements for closer to the date. But I can say that the ACT government, through the 26-27 budget, has made a commitment to open the festival a day earlier and to open later in the evening throughout the daylight saving period. So, the 40th anniversary edition of Floriade is going to be an extended period and is going to provide an opportunity for even more visitors to experience, the greatest celebration of spring.
0: Yeah, and obviously we know that it is such a draw card for tourism and such a boost for tourism and our local economy as well. So a great event. We look forward to hearing more about what Floriade has in store over this year and, of course, next year as well as we head into the spring months. But not far off now, 3 months out, so it's starting to get very exciting indeed.
17: Yeah, that's exactly right. We're really focused on bringing the program together, so exciting time for us.
0: Ross Trufford, Executive Branch Manager at Events ACT, thanks for your time this morning.
17: No, thank you. Thanks for having me.
0: Not long until Floriade 3 months is going to fly by. As we talked about, this year's theme is Feast of Flowers. Floriade will run from the 12th of September to the 11th of October. We're drawing inspiration this year from the colours, textures and richness of seasonal produce, including rituals of harvesting and feasting. There will be food and wine workshops, live music, cultural performances, market stalls, family-friendly activities and, of course, all set amongst 1 million beautiful blooms, Night Fest returning, Dog's Day Out returning, and we'll also see a return of the Great Big Bulb Dig the day after Floriade wraps up. 3 months to go until Floriade, a big time in Canberra. Spring is always beautiful here, and lovely that we have a fantastic event to celebrate our springtime. We're going to take a break. Up next, we are chatting with the curator of the Canberra Museum and Gallery. There's a very special exhibition that is coming to the gallery, and we're going to give you more details right after the break.
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3: Quarter to 12 this morning on the 6th of June. We are expecting a nice day. I can finally see that beautiful blue sky poking out from the wonderful gum trees that we have here out at Crace at our studios. We are heading for quite a nice day and a fairly settled weekend. A bit of a northwesterly breeze out there. Very gentle, but it is adding that slight chill to the air. All right. Well, one of Australia's most leading well-known artists of the 20th century, someone who is most famous for what I would say really is the depiction of Ned Kelly, the bushranger and outlaw, is Sidney Nolan. Now, there are works of Sidney Nolan that have been on display at the National Gallery of Australia here in Canberra in recent times, but there's a new exhibition all about Sidney Nolan and a bit of a more interesting look at his life and his work in popular media. We're joined this morning by Dr. Kate Warren, who's an exhibition curator at the Canberra Museum and Gallery. Kate, thanks for joining us.
4: Oh, thank you so much for having me, Kirsty.
3: Tell me about this exhibition, the Sidney Nolan exhibition at CMAG. It's, of course, not just some of his major works. It's also a bit of a look at his work through a different lens.
4: Yeah, absolutely. Yeah, you're absolutely right. As you were saying, Sidney Nolan is one of Australia's most famous artists. And I think you were right to sort of point to his Ned Kelly series as being that kind of iconic image that I think a lot of Australians would know.
3: It's what you think of, isn't it, when you see it's the letterbox kind of tin suit of armour.
4: Absolutely, absolutely. And I think for a lot of Australians, even if they haven't seen Nolan's paintings in person, they would still really know that image and know a bit about him and his own sort of mythology. And so the exhibition is really, I guess, about that, how he became such a household name, and in particular, how some of the popular media of his time were presenting him and his works to their audiences.
3: When we talk about him having this good relationship with media and this awareness of media and how to sort of work, you know, with media in a way that maybe at the time other artists were not able to do, is that sort of portrayed in this exhibit?
4: It is, yeah, absolutely. The exhibition is a combination of some of his really great paintings and then a lot of examples of media, especially from the 1950s and 60s, which is the time when Nolan was really establishing himself as a well-known artist and becoming that household name. But it was also a really dynamic time for the media in Australia as well. The exhibition focuses on magazines in particular. So there's a lot of well-known magazines like the Australian Women's Weekly and PIX. Mm-hmm. This was the time when they were really at their height of their popularity and their influence. But it was also the time when television came to Australia. So it was a really dynamic and sort of disruptive time in Australian media history. And so it was a time where artists, not just Nolan, were having to, I guess, learn how to use these different types of media and what the possibilities were. And Nolan in particular, he was very savvy and he really embraced the different possibilities. So, for example, some of the examples we have in the exhibition talks about how Australian artworks, were being reproduced in prints and in magazines for people to either cut out or order their own copies of these iconic Australian paintings. And Nolan really embraced that. And we've got some really kind of funny, quirky examples in the exhibition that show that.
3: As there is a bit of a mix of some of his own work, what are some of those key loan items that fans of Sidney Nolan can expect to see?
4: Yeah. We've got some really special loans. Probably one of the most exciting ones for me was we were able to loan a painting called Pretty Polly Mine from the Art Gallery of New South Wales. That was the first painting of Nolan's to be collected by a public institution in late 1940s. So that's a really special work that we have, and we've displayed that with a number of different reproductions of the painting in the media in the years that followed to give a sense of how that was kind of presented to audiences at the time. And then I think the other really special loan that we have is not quite as well known, but I think speaks to Nolan's to the way he was viewed, and that's actually a series of scrapbooks from the State Library of New South Wales that were prepared by a friend of Hughes, and they're a series of scrapbooks by a woman called Ida Florence Cantwell. And she was just meticulous in clipping the news cuttings and magazine articles and creating a record of her friend. And they are just beautiful objects in themselves. They're obviously really useful as records of the media, but they're just absolutely meticulous objects, the way she sort of arranged the cuttings, she's annotated them. Mm-hmm. And we've been able to pair that with a really significant work from originally from her own collection called Escape, which is a painting of the same time of Pretty Polly Mine from Macquarie University Art Gallery that's not often on public display. So really great opportunity to see that one as well.
3: It's going to be really interesting in, you know, 50 to 70 years' time in the coming decades to see how artists of our time today have worked with really the digital landscape of media that we operate in now and the social media, the Instagrams, the TikToks, the Facebooks, and how different it's going to be when artworks are when we're looking back at how artwork has been circulated on digital screens. I think that'll be a very interesting comparison.
4: And very, very different. Yes. In a way. And I think a lot of institutions and libraries are still grappling with how do we archive social media and
3: of course,
4: podcasts and blogs and things like that. And I think for me, that's why these examples of like scrapbooks and things that are these material objects are so valuable to us as researchers today.
3: Absolutely. They're almost historical in their own right, aren't they? Just what they collect and what comes from them.
4: Absolutely. And we have also included a few, you know, magazines for people to flick through as well. We have a little sort of setup where people can sit, take a moment, actually sort of flick through some magazines so they can feel the physicality of them, the materiality. I was really, you know, keen to include that so that, you know, people could kind of see and touch these magazines, which I think is a lot of their enduring appeal is that kind of the physicalness of them.
3: Yeah, they're tangible, aren't they?
4: World.
3: Yeah. Kate, thanks for chatting to us this morning. Sounds like a great exhibition and we look forward to chatting to you at the conclusion of it. Thank you for your time.
4: Thank you so much.
3: Dr. Kate Warren, Exhibition Curator at the Canberra Museum and Gallery. Public Impressions, Sydney Nolan in Popular Media on from today, 6th of June, until the 13th of September. It is 7 minutes to 12.
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3: It is 4 minutes to midday. James Wybrow from the Capital Radio Newsroom is going to be giving us a full rundown of our local news in just a few minutes' time. But that brings us to the end of the Canberra Weekender this morning. As always, it's been a big and busy program. So thanks for your company and thank you for joining me. A reminder that the Lifeline Canberra Book Fair is on this weekend, 9 till 5 today, 9 till 4 tomorrow at the National Convention Centre. It is Lifeline Canberra's biggest fundraiser. So get down there and give some support to an incredible critical service here in the ACT. And we know that the Brumbies are out. The Raiders had their loss last night. But if you are still looking for some local sport, the Canberra Brave have got their double header this weekend in a two-game series against the Melbourne Mustangs at AIS Arena, 4:45 today and from 1:45 tomorrow. Enjoy the rest of your weekend. It is looking nice and sunny, beautiful blue sky out there now. I'm Kirsty Fitzpatrick. Thanks again for your company this afternoon. The Continuous Call team are up this afternoon.
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4: It's 5 degrees in Canberra, feels like 2, heading for a top of 14, mostly sunny. From the Capital Radio Newsroom, good morning, I'm James Wybrow. The Energy Minister argues there's no longer a need for concern around Australia's fuel stocks. 92 shiploads of fuel arrived in the country over May, 11 more than the monthly average, while reserves continue to sit higher than when the Iran conflict began. Chris Bowen says it's a result of productive collaboration with the private sector.
5: The government has been working carefully with industry, providing factual, clear updates to the Australian people each and every week, while the opposition just continues to engage in scaremongering and cheap politics. That's the contrast of approach. The government will keep our approach.
4: Closer to home, the Canberra Liberals have announced their shadow portfolio reshuffle following the shock resignation of Leanne Casley. Brad McIntosh reports.
6: The Liberals have distributed the portfolios left from the departure of Leanne Casley. Deputy Leader Deborah Morris will now take up the responsibilities of women and women's health. Peter Kane has been given the additional portfolio of city services, and Shaka Barry will now head the portfolio of prevention of family and domestic violence. In a statement, the party's leader Mark Parton has said they will continue to strengthen and ensure they can hold the ACT government to account, and that they'll continue to be a viable option for an alternative government. Brad McIntosh, Capital Radio News.
4: In other news, essential goods and services have climbed well above inflationary levels in the ACT, with major increases in the cost of petrol, education, hospital services, utilities and food. That's according to ACT Council of Social Services 2026 Cost of Living Report, which shows that over the last 5 years, inflation and economic strain have skyrocketed in the territory. CEO Devin Bowles says there is more the federal and ACT governments can be doing.
7: Federally, the government should raise the rate of job seeker and other income support payments to lift people out of poverty. Locally, the ACT government should support low-income households to pay their energy bills more than they are now and ensure that the financial assistance is provided to everyone who needs it and in the right amount.
4: A reminder for Canberrans, the 2026 census is coming up in August. Census night will take place on August 11 and every person and household in the country is required to be counted. The data collected through the census helps inform planning for healthcare, education, transport and infrastructure and is used by local councils, businesses and not-for-profit organisations. And the first Canberra Japanese Motor Festival will be coming to Thoroughbred Park in October. The event has already attracted interest from clubs across the country, with some members reportedly already booking accommodation. Entries for display vehicles open today through the festival website.
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4: Unleaded is $1.75 at the Shell in Charnwood, $1.73 at the Metro in Farrah, and $1.68 at Costco.
8: Sports update.
4: A record-breaking night for the Brumbies, but for all the wrong reasons. The Hurricanes' 66 points is the most conceded in franchise history, the 38 first-half points the most in Brumbies' history, and it's the worst result for an Aussie side in Super Rugby finals. Hooker Billy Pollard told Stan Sport the result isn't Brumby-like.
9: Just about trying to have a bit more pride and the way we were playing, and it's just basic stuff like fundamentals we weren't executing, and unfortunately, we weren't able to execute that most of the game.
4: A tough night as well for the Canberra Raiders, who were held scoreless by the Sydney Roosters to go down 26-0. That's the latest from the Capital Radio newsroom.
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10: Good afternoon, I'm Pete Davidson with the latest Canberra traffic. Double demerits are in effect right now through until midnight Monday for the King's Birthday long weekend in both the ACT and New South Wales. No issues on the highways in and out of the capital this afternoon. Civic, it's busy along Kooyong Street near the Canberra Centre, and Queanbeyan and Aero Street remains closed for the ongoing works. JB Hi-Fi's three-day crazy sale is on now with deals like 40% off an LG 65-inch TV. Just $897 while stocks last at JB. If you see anything on the roads, call 1300 545 082.
3: 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Alexander Watson Insulation. Canberra's cold. Your house doesn't have to be.
4: An overnight low of 1 tonight, then morning frost and the chance of fog before a partly cloudy day and a top of 12 degrees. Morning frost expected on Monday, then a sunny day with light winds, top of 16. Possible shower on Tuesday, a high of 16 degrees, then a very high chance of showers on Wednesday, at least 4 mils and a maximum temperature of 15 degrees.
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0: across Australia, it's back to Weekends with Luke Grant.
1: And a very good afternoon to you. Thank you for tuning in. G'day in Canberra via 2CC. Good to have you on board for the first time today. 131873 is the number to call. The continuous call team are in the house. I love it when the boys are in the studio. Yes, they're boys. Always got a laugh from the big man. Always got a cuddle from MG. Piggy, always get a tip. Haven't seen Mark yet. I don't know what I get from Mark. Probably some abuse. That's what I'll get from him. Anyway, give us a call, 131873. Craig Bennett, not far away. You can text me too, 0460 873 873. And the email, gee, we've got some emails today. I'll do my best to get through some feedback before we've finished up. I did mention this earlier. In fact, one of my mates here at work tipped us off about this, and we've been trying to find a statement from police, which has, in fact, just arrived. A man and three teenagers have been arrested after an officer was injured during an alleged pursuit in Sydney's north today. This is 4:30 this morning. Officers attached to the North Shore Police Area Command, they sighted a vehicle travelling on Military Road at Mossman. They attempted to stop the vehicle. It allegedly failed to do so. Pursuit initiated. It continued towards Miller Street, North Sydney, before travelling along Blue Street, where the vehicle is alleged to have briefly stopped. Police will allege that as officers approached the stationary vehicle, the driver accelerated, striking an officer before colliding with an unmarked police vehicle and driving away. The 21-year-old constable sustained head and leg injuries and was taken to hospital in a stable condition. With the assistance of the Highway Patrol and Dog Squad, the vehicle was later located abandoned on Blues Point Road at North Sydney. A short time later, police arrested a 22-year-old man, 17-year-old boy and two 17-year-old girls at Blues Point Road at North Sydney. They're assisting with inquiries. Another story we brought you earlier, and it's shocking. A group of men are on the run after an alleged targeted home invasion in Sydney southwest. This is Greenacre, just before 2 a.m. Reports that four men armed with machetes had forced entry into a home. A 23-year-old has been critically injured as a result. Now, we've received an update from New South Wales Police on how this all unfolded.
2: 3-year-old male within that home who had suffered severe injuries to his left arm. In fact, it had his left hand severed. He was assisted by New South Wales Ambulance before being taken to hospital, where he's currently undergoing surgery. Within that premises were a number of other family members who the police have spoken to. And what we've ascertained at this stage, although very early in the investigation, is that just prior to the police arrival, a dark SUV vehicle arrived at that location. Four males exited that car, all dressed in black, with their faces covered. Those males were armed with edged weapons, including machetes. They approached that house, and one of the males kicked in the front door. When that door was kicked in, it activated the home security alarm, which woke the occupants who were upstairs. Those four males then ran upstairs to the first floor, and it's at this point that the 23-year-old victim exited his bedroom and was confronted by the males. One of the males then struck him with what we believe to be a machete and severed his hand. At this point in time, his father came out of the main bedroom and was also confronted by the offenders, who demanded cash. They forced him back into the main bedroom, where a safe was located. It was opened by the victim, and a large sum of money has been stolen. Those offenders returned to that car, and they were last seen leaving, heading east on Banksia Road.
1: Isn't that amazing? A severed hand. Perpetrators were told still on the run. Police say the incident has been a brutal home invasion. The young man has received life-altering injuries. He's currently in surgery. Four other people inside the home at the time, including his parents and younger siblings, They were uninjured. Investigations continue. Look, we've been talking about it being Queensland Day today, and as it's been pointed out, it's also Convoy Day today. We weren't aware of this, but the great C.W. McCall had a hit with a song called Convoy that might just...
3: Breaker 19, this here's a rubber duck. You got a copy on me, Big Ben? Come on.
1: Yeah, come on. Sorry about that. Anyway...
3: Oh, damn it. Big Ben, for sure, for sure. By golly, it's clean, clear to Flagtown. Come on.
1: Yeah, so it turns out that...
3: Yeah, we definitely got the front door, good buddy. Mercy sakes alive. Looks like we've got a con.
1: Yeah, it's also the 6th of June.
4: Dark of the moon on the 6th of June in a Kenworth pulling logs.
1: So we've got Queensland Day, we've got Convoy Day, and very importantly, the Normandy landings. Landing operations and associated airborne operations happened on the 6th of June 1944, the Allied invasion of Normandy in Operation Overlord during the Second World War, codenamed Operation Neptune. Often referred to as D-Day, it's the largest seaborne invasion in history. The operation began the liberation of France and the rest of Western Europe and laid the foundations for the Allied victory on the Western Front. Most important day in history, lest we forget. And if I might quickly just raise this on Queensland Day, the federal government has moved to quietly slash funding to states recovering from natural disasters in a move labelled a sucker punch to Queensland. A proposed 50-50 funding split between the state and federal governments as part of the disaster funding recovery framework was buried in a media release issued late yesterday by Federal Minister for Emergency Management, Christy McBain, off the back of a meeting with her national counterparts. The release touted an equal partnership between the Australian state and territory governments under the guise of unifying a new framework that would see all regions receive an equal share. But the proposed split would result in a massive cut to the Commonwealth's average contribution of 64% to disaster funding in Queensland. That rips millions in funds from the state. The current regime maxes out the federal government support at 75%. Queensland Minister for Fire and Disaster Recovery, Anne Lee, said the quote-unquote bastardly act would cripple the Sunshine State in the wake of severe weather events. Ms. Lee said the funding cuts would hit evacuation centres, washed away roads, firefighters, damaged water treatment plants, swift water rescuers and air evacuations. She said, "This is the most bastardly act I've seen in my political career. We are calling on ALBO to immediately reverse these cuts and we know Queenslanders will back us on this." Local Government Association of Queensland Chief Executive Alison Smith called the change a sucker punch after a 2026 summer season which saw 71 of 77 councils impacted by disaster, two cyclones and monsoonal flooding lasting for 5 months. The minister says Queensland will be supported for every major event, like we will support every state and territory. You see, I don't know if you're lying or telling the truth, because you said you weren't going to touch those things you touched, so now every time you make a statement, I find it necessary to point out to anyone listening that it's hard to know if you're telling the truth or lying, only because, well, you lie. Well, part of the government lies. Craig Bennett's next.
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6: It is 20 minutes after midday.
7: Grab the smelling salts. Industrial strength if you have them. And don't forget the pickle juice, because it's time for Starstruck with Craig Bennett.
6: I
7: can't help it.
6: I know so many listeners think this is the best part of the show. Damn it, I think it's the best part of the show, where we get the great Craig Bennett to take us through the life and times of a celebrity. And we tie it into the day. We're doing that in a moment or two. I could tell you the name of the celebrity, but I'll let his voice do that.

0: there could only be one person. Now I know what you're expecting. Oh, go on, look, say something silly. Yes, it's a Lone Ranger. Righto, there you are. It could only be one person with that voice, that magical voice. That is the Big O, Roy Orbison. And here's the big C. Have to be careful there. Craig Bennett. Hello, mate.
1: Well, I'm talking to the Big L, so there you go.
0: Yeah, nice.
1: They are the unmistakable pipes of Roy Orbison, as you said, Luke. I mean, what a magic voice. Incredible.
0: Yes.
1: And three of his great songs right there. Old Pretty Woman, which, did you know, he co-wrote back in 1964, shot to the top of the charts here in Australia, around the world, of course, too. It was a song actually dedicated to his first wife, Claudette, who, can you believe, died in a shocking motorbike accident 60 years ago this very day. Today,
0: jeez.
1: 1966 it was. Yes, she in fact died in his arms, and I'll tell you that shocking story shortly. That song, of course, found millions of new fans as the theme to the Julia Roberts, Richard Gere, Pretty Woman movie. Remember that came out back in 1990, all the way back then.
0: Gosh.
1: And then, of course, you just heard his magnificent version of Crying, which he co-wrote back in 1961. And then, of course, Only the Lonely, which I think was his first major hit. That was 1960. The Big O, as you rightly say, has left an extraordinary legacy. He was gathered back in 19...

0: 88 snatcher in the world, only 52. And I'll tell you what took him. I've got to say it is eerily similar to what befell Elvis Presley. So it does involve a bathroom and so forth. Elvis called Roy Orbison probably the world's greatest singer, and that was a thought shared by Frank Sinatra. So, I mean, we are talking two of the greats there, saying that Roy Orbison was, in their eyes, just a phenomenal talent. And you think about that, that voice, his extraordinary singing style, and a brilliant songwriter. Look, I think you could really frame him as a musical genius, absolutely. In his life, very short, because, as I say, only 52 years of it, he won 6 Grammy Awards, took home a sea of other accolades during a career that ran for 35 years. He wrote many of his now iconic hits, beyond the ones we just had a bit of a chinwag about. There was Blue Bayou, there was Running Scared, Working for the Man. We could go on all day. He wrote then songs for the likes of Jerry Lee Lewis and the Everly Brothers and Johnny Cash, who was not only his very dear friend, but also his next-door neighbour.
1: What?
0: Yep, he was next door. They lived next door to one another, and that too is a rather sad story, which you'll hear the details of. He wrote See Ruby Fall for Johnny, as in Cash. He wrote I'm in a Blue, Blue Mood for the wonderful Conway Twitty. So many great songs. His voice was remarkable too, Luke, because he had that soaring falsetto, you know, reaching for the skies. He could be a baritone, a tenor. He had the most incredible range. He toured with the Beatles. In fact, it was Roy who urged the Fab Four to try their luck in the US. They did, and, well, the rest is history. He toured with Elvis and the Rolling Stones, came to Australia. It was 1965. I was back again in the 70s. And this is fascinating, too, because Lonnie Lee, who, as you probably know, is an Australian music legend, he wrote songs with and for Roy Orbison. They met up in Nashville, and for a time, Lonnie worked as his business manager. This was back in the 70s. Look, toward the end of his life, Roy found a whole new generation of fans as one of the Travelling Wilburys. Remember, with George Harrison and Tom Petty and Bob Dylan and Jeff Lynne. His short life, though, was a roller coaster. I mentioned his first wife dying in his arms in this horror motorbike crash. Then two of his 5 sons were incinerated in a house fire. And that grief was just so great and shocking he couldn't write. Then, of course, came the addictions, painkillers, sleeping pills. Little wonder his heart just gave out when it did. And had he still been with us, he'd have been 90, would have turned 90 if it was back in April. I'll tell you why he wore those signature sunglasses on stage. There's a fascinating story beyond that. And a bit of a riddle. Is it true that Roy Orbison, because we know him from that jet black pompadour, was actually born with snowy blonde hair? Strap in, Luke Grant.
1: Wow.
0: It's an incredible story.
1: Okay, righto. The Roy Orbison story is next.
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1: Now, just quickly before I get back to Craig, I'm told this is courtesy of the Courier Mail. A rescue helicopter has been tasked to a mountain west of Brisbane after a hiker was left stranded after falling 15 metres onto rocks. Emergency services called to Flinders Peak Conservation Park, 35k southwest of Brisbane at 10:30 today. The hiker injured themselves. Queensland Fire Department spokesman said the hiker had been rock climbing away from the dedicated walking track before falling. Ipswich City Council website described Flinders Peak as a tough 7 kilometre return hike. A rescue helicopter has arrived on the scene to help take the hiker to safety. We'll have more on that for you as we receive it in here. In the meantime, 28 to 1. Sorry to interrupt things there, Craig, but just wanted to share the news of the day with the good folk who I know are very keen to hear more about Roy Orbison, the blonde-haired boy. Tell me it's not true.
0: And that is what you do, Luke Grant. You keep everybody up to date with the news.
1: Indeed.
0: And
1: yes.
0: That's what you've done to Roy Orbison. Mm. Texan-born he was. 1936, a hit of turn 90 in April that's just passed. There's very humble beginnings, as is so often the case with these stories. He was the middle of three sons. Dad was an oil driller, but didn't get much chance to drill oil because found work hard to come by. Mum wrote poetry. I think she was a nurse for a bit. So not a lot of money around. Look, when he turned six, though, his dad scurried together some money to buy him a guitar. And it was, I think, his eldest brother that taught him the basics of playing a guitar. He was a very shy child, Roy Orbison. He was born with very bad eyesight. So as a kid, he wore thick glasses. And as a kid, he also had this snowy blonde hair bordering on almost white. So he had this unusual look, the great big thick glasses, the shock of white hair, and he began dyeing it, I think, when he was about 5 or 6 to avoid the bullies. He was already being picked on at school for wearing the thick glasses, and so they began to turn their focus on him because of the colour of his hair, and so that's where he began dyeing it black, and it kind of stuck.
1: Gee.
0: Now, by the time he was 13, he'd formed this rockabilly jazz band called the Wink Westerners, with a couple of school friends. Now, Wink was the small town in Texas where they were living at the time. The band performed on local TV variety shows and around the clubs. And so this was in the early 50s. It's when he met the great Johnny Cash, who thought the Wink Westerners were so great that he introduced them to Sam Phillips at Sun Records, most influential man back in the day. And interestingly, Sam Phillips knocked them back, saying, Johnny Cash doesn't run my record company. There's all sorts of stories as to what happened around this time. But anyway, Roy changed the band's name from the Wink Westerners to the Teen Kings. And then with that, they signed on at Sun Records, and their first record or recording was Ooby Dooby, and that was 1956. It became this big hit. The Teen Kings then disbanded, but Roy stayed under contract, and his singing career was off and running, and the rest, as they say, is history. Look, to his private life, it was often, Luke, a sea of grief and unbelievable heartbreak. So, you know, his first wife, Claudette, they were young lovers. She was, I think, 15 when they first met at a dance hall where the Teen Kings were performing. He was 21. They wed in 1957 and had three sons. He wrote Oh Pretty Woman, as I mentioned when we started chatting, as an homage to Claudette. He wrote a song called Claudette, obviously about Claudette, his wife, which became a big hit for the Everly Brothers. Now, Roy was busy touring and was away from home a lot. And in that situation, Claudette, he discovered, had an affair with the builder who was working on his house. Then Roy, by his own admission, treated himself to a dalliance or 300 with groupies. So their marriage fell to bits. They divorced, but then they got back together when Claudette gave birth to their third son. So they had that bit of a rocky patch. They were both philandering, but then they got it all back together. But then it was 1966, this very day, this tragedy struck. Now, Claudette and Roy loved motorbikes. He was a daredevil with a Harley. They were riding in Tennessee, in fact, just down their very own street, when a pickup truck suddenly pulled out, colliding with Claudette, flinging her into the air. She suffered horrendous injuries and, in fact, died in Roy Orbison's arms on the side of the road. She was only 25. He was so grief-stricken, he thought the only thing he could do was to throw himself headlong into work, which is what he did. He was touring in the UK when 2 years later, so now from 66 to 68, his house in Hendersonville, Tennessee, Old Hickory Road, I think it was, the very same road where Claudette was killed. So there's the house. He was living right next door to Johnny and June Carter Cash. So the Orbison house burnt down, incinerating two of his then three sons. He wound up having five boys in all, but two of the three sons then died, perished in this inferno. They were 8 and 10 years of age, that's all. Now, for years, the cause of that fire had remained this mystery. But, of course, leave it up to the National Enquirer to just keep digging and digging away. And anyway, they got to the bottom of it, they claimed, and revealed the cause, and that was that the boys were playing around a bit of tomfoolery with a can of hairspray, hair lacquer, and a box of matches, and this explosion ensued, and that's what burnt the house down, incinerating them both. And, in fact, the only thing left standing of that house was the chimney. Now, Roy was so crushed, he gave the land to his next-door neighbour, Johnny Cash, who established this fruit tree orchard on it as a sort of memorial to Roy Jr. and Anthony, the two kids who perished. Now, after Johnny and June died, the property was handed to Roy's son, Wesley, who manages the orchard. After the death of his sons, Roy went, as you can imagine, into this terrible tailspin. Then came the booze, the despair. He became hooked on painkillers and sleeping pills, and basically grief suffocated his creativity, so he couldn't write songs for a real long time. His second wife was a German-born music producer and publisher by the name of Barbara Jacobs. She was, I think, 14, 15 years his junior. They wed in 1969. They had two sons. They remained blissfully married, Luke, until Roy's death that came about in 1988. Now, Barbara became the keeper of Roy's flame for years. She, in fact, produced Damien Leith's Roy Orbison tribute album. No, of course, the wonderful Damien Leith. Yes. So he did this tribute album, and it was Roy's widow that produced it. But then spookily, not so much spookily that she died of cancer, but the spooky thing is she died of cancer in 2011 on the very same day that Roy Orbison died. That was December 6th, but they died 23 years apart. So she died on the 23rd anniversary of Roy Orbison's death. Look, some quick Roy trivia. He was briefly a movie star. You see, he and Elvis were great friends. In fact, he wrote Only the Lonely with Elvis Presley in mind, and for whatever reason, he turned it down, and Roy recorded, and the rest is history. So they were great friends, and hot on the heels of Elvis's big screen successes, MGM thought, oh my gosh, Roy Orbison, such a big star. He'll be kind of like another version of Elvis, I guess. So in 67, he signs on with MGM. He starred in a Western called The Fastest Guitar Alive. And as it turned out, it was an absolute stinker. It was such a turkey, it could have been served up with gravy and cranberry sauce for Christmas. Roy was, look, by his own admission, Luke, he was somebody who faced reality head on. You know, it wasn't deluded. He said he was as stiff as a plank on screen and vowed to steer clear of ever making movies again. And he did. Look, to his ever-present sunglasses and how they came to be his signature, he wasn't blind like Stevie Wonder or Ray Charles, as I mentioned. He did have very poor eyesight. But in 1963, he'd left his regular dark frame glasses with the clear lenses on a plane, and he's racing for the stage in the UK to open for the Beatles. And in desperation, he wore his prescription sunglasses. Fans loved the look. He also suffered kind of a stage fright, and he found the dark glasses gave him this great boost of confidence. So they became the signature, and that was that. As to the black outfit, because he had the black hair, the black sunglasses, and then the all-black outfit, he reckons the black look gave him this air of mystery. And, you know, if he was wearing white, you spilt something on it, you'd see it, and all that could happen at the very last. At least you knew if you were wearing black, you could get away with it on stage if you had half a ton of gravy down your front. So there was that. To his last days, in the 70s, he began having these heart issues, and he underwent a triple bypass. Spooling from there to 1988, he's visiting his mum and his son Wesley, who are living in Nashville. Roy went to the bathroom, nature called. 30 minutes later, though, he's still in there, and it turned out that he'd suffered a massive heart attack and was found dead on the bathroom floor, buried in the famous Westwood Memorial Park in Los Angeles, resting in an unmarked grave not far from where Natalie Wood and Peggy Lee, Jack Lemmon, Burt Lancaster, loads of stars are resting. His widow, Barbara, is resting next to him. And a month after his death, Roy's last song came out, You Got It, which became this massive hit. Now, for years there's been talk of a Roy Orbison movie, of course, would make absolute sense. You've just heard, you know, a bit of his life. And it seems now, Luke, that's gaining some momentum as his three surviving sons that very much keep the Roy Orbison legacy alive, they're now on board as producers. So expect to see something in the coming years, in the next year or two, with regard to a Roy Orbison movie. So, an extraordinary life, wonderful legacy. Yeah. As you kick us off with those three really fabulous songs, I tell you what, no matter your age, no matter where you kind of found Roy Orbison in the scheme of your life, his songs are haunting. That voice is just remarkable, isn't it?
1: Yes, absolutely right. You said something there that piqued my interest, the unmarked grave. Is that a thing so the cemetery doesn't become a shrine, or what is that all about?
0: Well, yeah, sometimes that can happen. I mean, you go back to, stars of yesteryear, like Charlie Chaplin, where grave robbers got in and dug up the corpse that in itself is an absolutely extraordinary story. So sometimes things like that go on. Yeah, maybe it's just to keep, because, you know, Roy Orbison had these fans, and there are some stars that wind up with fans that really are sort of obsessive, and it's all that's very flattering, but it can become a thing. So, yes, in an unmarked grave, it's just the way some people like it, like if they're cremated and their ashes are scattered and we're not told where the ashes are. Yeah, look, whatever flops your mop or peppers your snapper, is that
1: right? Yeah, that's exactly right. I should have readied myself with another swig of the PJ, the pickle juice. I wasn't expecting grave robbing to enter this conversation.
0: The Charlie Chaplin story is amazing. I mean, it's happened to quite a few stars over the years.
1: And, right.
0: what have you. Yes, but anyway, yes, you wouldn't have thought grave robbing would become part of our conversation today.
1: Not at all.
0: Always an adventure, Luke.
1: Oh, it is.
0: You never know where we wind up, do we?
1: It's like the old day, the mystery flight. You know, you get you turn up at the airport and you get a ticket and you say, oh, I wonder what it, bloody Adelaide, Hugh Beauty. And then you hop on board and they say, only joking, we're going to the Alice. Bloody hell, how good's this?
0: I used to love those east-west mystery flights. I think they were $50. You never knew where you were going.
1: No.
0: You hopped on, you could wind up in Walgett, Wollongong, or anywhere, couldn't you? Not quite
1: Spot
0: sure
1: on.
0: Wollongong. I don't think they had an airport there, but you get the gist of it.
1: I do. Have a great weekend, mate. Good to chat.
0: Thanks, Luke. Catch you next week.
1: Indeed.
0: Bye.
1: That's Craig Bennett. Isn't he brilliant? My word, he's brilliant. 131873. Maureen, we didn't ring. I love the text messages that we get from people that think, oh, just like, hey, Jack, can you bring home a couple of kilos of sausages? Maybe a couple of extra skins in case they burst on the... Can you actually buy sausage skins? Well, butchers must be able to buy them. Butcher I once did some advertising for said the difference between our sausages and the others are we've got better quality skins. I don't know if that's a thing or if maybe it is a thing. So no, Maureen, I didn't ring you. Someone earlier wanted some additional shopping items. I think we had one of them last week. So when old mate or your much-loved cohabiting human arrives home without the whatever it was, you send a text to me. I mean, I'm happy to deliver your shopping if that's what you want. Helen says, Luke, can you play the entire Convoy song? Oh, Helen. Helen. Let me think about that. Maybe. Harry says, Luke, it was around midnight when I bumped into Roy Orbison in the pizza bar in Dapto in 1983. True story. He was dead by then, wasn't he? When did he die? When did Craig tell me he died? Just let me go back to my notes. Who's got my notes? I don't know where I put my notes. Maybe they're here. Was he alive in 1983? Can we do a, you know, one of the... Oh, here are my notes. This must be great listening. You're driving around Queensland on Queensland Day. Have a listen to this clown. Can't even find his bloody notes. No, he died in 1988, so he probably was in a pizza bar in Dapto in 1983. Thank you, Harry. What a thrill that would have been. Good on you, Mick, for getting in touch. Peter says, Luke, just wanted to let you know at the start of your show I was feeling a bit flat with this bloody rotten government. However, thanks to you and your quirkiness, I feel great. And the story of Roy Orbison was wonderful. Thank you, Peter. Nice to hear from you. All right, we've got the quiz. Don't call now. We've got the quiz coming up in a moment or two, but we'll take this break.
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1: Righto, time to play the quiz. A double pass to see Hans Zimmer live. Oscar and Grammy nominated Hans Zimmer, bringing his incredible tour Hans Zimmer live. The next level to Australia, playing all capital cities in October. Tickets available from frontiertouring.com. Three questions that we mentioned a little earlier in the day. If you've got them, the answers, then you win the tickets to see Hans Zimmer live. Now, before our quiz, a hiker has been winched to safety by a rescue helicopter after a 15-metre fall onto rocks at Flinders Peak Conservation Park, and has been flown to a hospital in a stable condition. This is 35K southwest of Brisbane. A Queensland Fire Department spokesman said the hiker had been rock climbing away from the dedicated walking track before falling. A rescue helicopter winched the hiker. It was flown to the Princess Alexandra Hospital in a stable condition. The Ipswich City Council website described Flinders Peak as a tough 7K return hike. We'll see if we've got a contestant. Lily. Hi, Lily. Lily. How are you? How are you?
28: I'm great, thank you. How are you?
1: Very well indeed. I'm going to play a little bit of Hans Zimmer music in the to accompany our quiz here. Good luck to you. I thought, like an idiot, I thought this bloke invented the walking frame earlier in the day. I can't believe it. Anyway, it was today in 1859 that Queensland separated from what state?
28: New South Wales.
1: Correct. Question two. Who's the coach of the Canberra Raiders?
28: Ricky Stewart.
1: Correct. A final question. Deputy Prime Minister during the Abbott government was Warren who?
28: Warren Truss.
1: Oh, look at that. Look at that. Bloody hell. We found the genius, Doris. Well done.
28: Thank you so much.
1: Good on you.
28: I'm very, very excited.
1: Well,
28: thank
1: I'm
28: you.
1: So happy for you. Lily, don't hang up. Stay right there. And you're off to see Hans Zimmer. I'm told Hans is responsible for this track. Is that right? Well, what's it called again? Kitty told me before. Kitty, come in here. Tell Kitty to come into the studio. Don't be shy. Kitty's the executive producer on this show. Is this the end of the song or does it keep going? Oh, it's still going. Hey, Kitty, this is, what is this called? You can answer that now. What's the song called?
2: It's called Cornfield Chase by Hans Zimmer. It is one of my favourite songs I've ever heard.
1: Right. Hey, are you nervous? Talking about the radio a little bit.
2: Yeah, it's my first time.
1: I know. Oh, my God. Isn't this? This is heaps cool.
2: So cool.
1: You're talking to one of those things and people everywhere hear it. It's amazing. Well, on this radio station, people everywhere hear it. There are other radio stations. I shouldn't be like that. How did you discover Hans Zimmer?
2: Well, it would have been about 5 years ago.
1: Okay, can we just have a short, just a short answer if you don't mind?
2: Netflix.
1: You're watching Netflix. There you are. Well done. Of course, Kitty, as I mentioned on air before, was one of the great Australian. What are you looking at the horses for? Have you got a bet coming out? Have you?
2: No,
1: can we
2: Luke.
1: Just focus on what's going on here? One of the great
2: Figure skaters?
1: You can't say figure skating.
2: No, figure skating is the correct terminology.
1: Well, what did I call you before that I can't say it? Ice skater.
2: Yes.
1: Dancer.
2: Yep.
1: Right. Well, one of the great figure skaters in Australia. You've won competitions.
2: Yeah,
1: of
2: my
1: course
2: time.
1: You have. Yeah, I know. And now she's a coach. Yeah. Hey, this is fun.
2: Yeah,
1: do
2: so
1: that
2: fun.
1: Again.
2: Thank you so much for having me.
1: You want to teach me how the young people speak so I can be more, you know, in line with my audience?
2: Good idea.
1: Give us something.
2: Oh, okay. Tea?
1: What was that?
2: Tea, slay.
1: Tea, what is tea?
2: Us young people.
1: Isn't tea a hot drink?
2: Say. Yes, that's another way of saying
1: what about,
2: it.
1: What does this mean? Cray, cray.
2: Cray, cray. Crazy.
1: Crazy. That's the one. Nice work, Kitty. Thanks for coming in. Did your horse win, by the way? I'm only joking. We'll take a break. Back in a moment.
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7: Now, we're about to go, but we're back tomorrow. And I can tell you, coming up after 1 o'clock with the continuous call team today, the boys will chat with Kieran Foran, the Manly coach, who's just signed a 3-year extension, becoming the next full-time coach. He was playing footy a year ago. Now he's a full-time NRL coach. Good on him. Clint Newton will be along from the RLPA, the Players Association, and doing some fundraising there. In order to assist Jai Arrow amid his MND battle, that's a great thing. Dean Young, interim coach at the Dragons. Of course, they broke their losing streak, didn't they, a week ago. Oh, wow, Don Mosley's on, former continuous call team member. Wow.

0: the show tomorrow, John Anderson, former deputy PM here for the Sunday Sweep. Our remarkable Aussie is a Queenslander farmer changing the face of modern agriculture. I'll also speak to Dr. Rachel David, CEO of Private Healthcare Australia, about these ridiculous changes to over 65 rebates for private health insurance. Why is the government targeting older Australians? Hard enough being an older Australian, let alone have the government up ya. Footy later today, the Brisbane duel, the big game, the Titans at the Broncos. Enjoy that. Goodbye.
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3: Good afternoon, I'm Sarah Wiedersehen. Australia and New Zealand have agreed to work on 8 actions to improve economic productivity in both countries in the face of increasing global uncertainty. Anthony Albanese and Christopher Luxon have wrapped up annual bilateral talks in Queensland this morning. They are accompanied by high-powered business executives from both sides of the Tasman. New Zealand Prime Minister Christopher Luxon says there is more the two countries can be doing to drive economic growth.
4: It was a very, very good conversation with the CEOs from both sides, talking about what more we can do together, and that alignment in our economies just continues to play a really big strength as we think about how we build more financial security as part of our broader national securities in the context of that volatile and changing world.
3: The US and Iran have traded another round of tit-for-tat strikes, further straining an already fragile ceasefire. The US military says it shot down 4 drones Iran launched towards the Strait of Hormuz and struck some of Tehran's coastal surveillance sites in response. US Central Command claims the drones posed immediate threat to regional maritime traffic. Australia's fuel stocks continue to be higher than when the Iran war broke out in late February. Energy Minister Chris Bowen has given his weekly update on the nation's fuel reserves. He says Australia is doing very well.
5: Now, Australia currently has 43 days worth of petrol, 36 days worth of diesel, and 30 days worth of jet fuel. As I said, all 3 levels are more than on the 28th of February when Iran was first bombed.
3: Queensland politicians are accusing the federal government of a bastardly act following proposed cuts to disaster recovery funding. Georgina Winter reports.
6: The Commonwealth is facing fierce backlash over a proposal to slash its disaster funding contribution down to a 50-50 split. The move would drop the federal share from 64%, ripping millions of dollars from future recovery efforts. State leaders have labelled the funding cut a sucker punch that will see local communities struggle to rebuild quickly after major natural disasters. Premier David Crisafulli says the decision leaves Queensland vulnerable.
7: We are the most disaster-prone state. We're also the most decentralised state.
6: Georgina Winter reporting.
3: New South Wales police say a young man has suffered life-altering injuries after intruders stormed his southwestern Sydney home. The masked men severed the 23-year-old's hand with a machete before stealing a large amount of money from a safe. And British actor Anthony Head, known for his roles in TV shows Buffy the Vampire Slayer and Ted Lasso, has died from complications with pneumonia. He was 72. In finance, one Australian dollar is buying around 70.47 US cents.
8: For Canberra's best coverage of the NRL, join the Continuous Call team every Saturday and Sunday from 1 p.m. Now a sports update on 2CC.
3: Coach Michael Maguire is confident Ezra Mam's replacement will help the Broncos rediscover top form. Tom Duffy will play 5/8 for the NRL Premiers after Mam was dumped to the bench. Maguire backing Duffy ahead of tonight's derby with the Titans.
9: He's calm, he's composed. You know, and he's been playing some good footy, so I'm looking forward to him getting another opportunity to play with the team. You know, he's a sharp, smart footballer.
3: Before that clash, it's the Cowboys versus the Dolphins. In AFL action, North Melbourne face Fremantle next hour, then the Suns meet the Lions and the Eagles clash with the Power. Alexander Zverev is into the French Open final after beating Jakob Menzik in 4 sets. He'll face Italy's Flavio Cavoli. And in the second game of the NBA Finals, the Knicks lead the Spurs 97-85. That's news and sport.
2: 2CC weather. Alexander Watson Insulation. Canberra's cold. Your house doesn't have to be.
10: Another night low of one tonight, then morning frost and the chance of fog before a partly cloudy day and a top of 12 degrees. Morning frost expected on Monday, then a sunny day with light winds, top of 16. Possible shower on Tuesday, a high of 16 degrees, then a very high chance of showers on Wednesday, at least 4 mils and a maximum temperature of 15 degrees.
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0: with Mark Levy, Daryl Broman, Mark Riddell, and Mark Geyer.
1: I saw a clip on the Dragons' social media feed this week. Have you been stirring the pot inside the centre of...
2: excellence?
1: Average?
3: No.
4: Excuse me.
3: Centre of average.
4: Oh, look at him over there. He's got one back on me.
3: He's got one back on
2: Ever
3: me.
2: Since they've opened that centre of average, they haven't... They're changing the name to centre of less than average.
0: Live sport and laughter right across your weekend.
2: An outrageous... What was it?
1: Bold prediction.
2: Queensland to win by 3 points.
4: That's bold.
2: Well, 3 points.
4: Bold.
2: 3 points. They're kicking 3 field goals.
1: It gets better.
2: My little buddy Sammy Walker, 3 field goals.
5: Fogarty to Falalo. Falalo throws a dunny. Tries to shrug off Nephi Puru. And he's tackled inside his own 30-metre line.
4: Did he throw a dunny there?
5: Threw a dunny. Yes, he did. Flip that one up, please.
0: The continuous call team. Thanks to McDonald's, Harvey Norman, Aria Homes, Tui's New, Brighton's Lawyers, Honda, Drug Alert, Sonali, Arrow Transport, Solo by MYOB, Jack Daniels, Ducks Hot Water, Ram Trucks and Lowe's.
1: Josh Morris is on the line. Josh, it's Voldemort here.
6: He who shall not be named.
1: Oh, so you are going to double down, are you?
2: Mate, today? I listened to you call the women's state of origin the other night on, what night was it, Thursday night?
6: You did not. You were horizontal.
2: I did. I was driving home. I was driving home and I had it turned on. You did a brilliant job, you and Mike. Oh, yeah, no, it was,
1: Chris. Stephen Milpera. Boys, unfortunately, I'm out west fitting truck tyres and can't watch the game, but I got the truck radio cranked up to hear you knuckleheads. Eels for life and go the Blues.
2: When he says you knuckleheads, are you part of that league?
1: Yes, of course I am.
2: Why would he say that?
7: Oh, he's just trying to... It's a term of infection. Endearment.
4: I haven't had that infection.
7: Affection and endearment.
4: I've had a few.
2: Did you say infection or affection?
7: I said both.
1: I've had my flu shot.
2: Mate, can we get that on the thing, please?
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1: Yes, good afternoon, ladies and gentlemen. Welcome along to another Saturday afternoon with the Continuous Call Team as we do it from the comforts of the Harvey Norman Interactive Studio after a night in Canberra where it got down to 1 degree for the players. The Roosters running out 26 points to nil, winners over the Canberra Raiders. The other game was a tight one, Melbourne beating the Knights by 32 points to 30. And in Thursday night footy, Fozball continued off the back of Kieran Foran signing on as the full-time coach for 3 years, 28-14, Manly over the Rabbitohs, and Kieran will join us in the first hour of the program. Before we get into it, of course, I want to start off by acknowledging a big day for our 4BC listeners. It's Queensland Day, so happy Queensland Day to all of our 4BC listeners. 167 years of Queensland pride, and I was having a flick through the Courier Mail this morning, and Queensland Day mega round. We've got the Hugh Clash, Gold Coast and Brisbane Lions at 5:15. We've got the Cowboys and the Dolphins from 5:30 at Queensland Country Bank Stadium. We've got the Queensland Firebirds and the Sunshine Coast Lightning in Super Netball, and then the Broncos and the Gold Coast Titans from 7:30 at Suncorp Stadium. So we'll celebrate Queensland Day today. We'll cover all the rugby league and all the other random rubbish that we love to talk about here on the Continuous Call Team. And I don't want to go off early, but Mark Geyer has a spring in his step today. He sent a text message to our group last night. He said, "We are going to have the greatest show of all time. I can feel it in my loins." And when the great man starts talking like that, I get extremely nervous. The big man is here, Daryl Broman. Good afternoon to you.
2: Well, Levy, I get more than nervous. I get excited when he mentions his loins because I've actually seen his loins. I played with the great man at Penrith, even though I did shower in my undies, but that's another issue. I was before my time, pig.
4: You were?
2: That's what used to happen. That's what they followed the trend set by Big Man, but I don't know if they realised why I did that.
1: Happy Queensland Day, Daryl.
7: Yeah.
2: Well, Levy, I knew today was going to be Queensland Day, and I knew you'd want me to come up with something. So I've been, well, you know, I don't do much during the week.
1: Yes.
2: I've been thinking and thinking about what a statement I could make about Queensland. I love Queensland, even though I live down here for a long time now.
1: Mm-hmm.
2: I'm still a Queenslander and I love everyone up there. I've come up with a saying that I hope they can pick up on and maybe use in the future. You ready?
1: Yes. Okay.
2: Queensland. It's beautiful one day and perfect the next. I think it's got legs.
8: Yeah, it has got legs.
1: They should use that in a marketing campaign.
2: I think they should.
1: What do you reckon?
2: For a small fee, I'm available to give it to them.
4: I thought MG had influenced the big man then. I thought he was going to start saying a poem.
2: Within perfect infection, isn't it? Anyway.
1: Well, it's 167 years since Queensland broke free from New South Wales.
2: That's hard to believe, isn't it?
1: How appropriate, given Queensland's got to win game two in Melbourne to level the Origin series.
2: Well, yeah, they'll be hard to beat. But I don't like the fact that everyone's saying, geez, they were unlucky in the first game. I don't like that because it just gets in sometimes ingrained in your brain that, you know, you should have won the first one, we'll win this one. But the effort's got to be there, and I don't think Billy Slade would be silly enough to let it affect them. I think he'll be on top of that. So it'll be a great game. When's that, Wednesday week, is it? I think it is. Yep. So we'll be there, Levy giving our guts down in Melbourne. It'll be beautiful stuff. And I've got to say this about the round that we've seen so far. I thought Manly and Souths was a really good game of foot. I thought they were a bit stiff, Souths. I think there were two decisions, and Piggy might pick me up on this. I thought the drop ball in the play, the ball, I thought he could go back to the play.
4: Yeah, so
2: ball.
4: Did I. Apparently
2: you say you can't.
4: Well, apparently the explanation is they can't go back to that. That's why they didn't rule on it.
9: Yeah, well,
4: that's ridiculous.
9: That's what the bunker's for.
4: Well, just change it. Change the rule. Yeah. So once the completed tackle's finished, everything from then can be checked.
9: Well, what if that was the grand final?
2: While we're on the subject of,
4: no
2: that,
4: doubt.
2: Of the bunker, about the no try to Edward Cozzi.
1: Oh, please. Yeah.
2: Surely that's a try. Surely the ball hits the ground before the end of the ball touches the white line.
1: Yep.
2: Surely it does. I'm sure it does.
1: You outraged?
2: I'm not outraged. I've moved on from Thursday night. I don't get outraged anymore. Because I'm old, I don't give a rat, to be honest with you. But I will say this. I thought the 6 o'clock game last night was a cracking game of football. Both sides played particularly well. Melbourne, I think, were probably a tad lucky to get the money in the end, but that's the way it goes. And the other game, I saw up to halftime. Then I went to bed and listened to your call note. All you were doing was bagging each other. So, and poor Piggy, who had an injury, and I do want to ask, how are you after, 12 hours of whatever? You all right?
4: Pumping the anti-inflammes.
2: Oh, yeah?
4: Panamax.
9: Oh, yeah.
4: Trying to loosen
2: Panadol.
4: It up.
1: He's hurt a muscle in his neck. He was carrying on in the warm-up to our great coverage last night, saying, I might have to go home, Levy. I said, you could be the first commentator. He pulled out of a grand final with the flu. Yeah,
4: there's plenty of mayo on that. I didn't say that once.
1: You
4: last
1: did
4: night.
1: Say it.
4: No,
1: quietly.
4: I didn't.
1: Well, mate, our man Andrew, who's been running around like a headless chook today, organising a detailed program and rundown for you, he said, Levy, Piggy wanted to pull out last night. He wanted to go home.
4: He's sure making things
2: so
4: up.
2: So what did you do?
4: I think I've just strained some muscles around my shoulder blade.
2: How did you do that?
4: Where,
2: you know.
4: No, well, I wasn't doing push-ups, big man. I was passing the footy, I think it is. Yeah, well, that's the sad thing.
9: Is that what they call it these days? Yeah. Passing the footy.
4: Hello, Carly, let's come pass the footy.
1: I'll play acting half.
9: Because my parents used to say we're going for a wrestle.
1: Afternoon, MG.
9: Oh, good day, boys. I am pumped. Look, I was rather agnostic on all three games we've seen.
2: Stop.
1: Listen, what is it with you and the big words?
9: What?
2: Agnostic. What does that mean?
1: Agnostic.
9: That means 50-50.
2: So how many of you tipped Mr. Agnostic?
9: 2 from 3.
2: Well, that's pretty good.
9: What I have learned from what I've seen thus far is that Manly are the real deal, and without Turbo, Roosters went on can win the whole thing, and Kalen Ponga must change his cover defending one-on-one tackling technique. Mm. And Marky Mark, wow, he was eponymous last night.
2: That'll do me.
1: Stop it.
2: Eponymous. What's that mean?
9: He was everywhere.
1: Mate, do you get up of a morning and just look up some random words and work out how to get them in?
9: Let me tell you the background.
4: No,
9: let me tell you
4: some
9: background.
4: Yes.
9: Okay, so I went to the doctor's yesterday and I got my ears. My ears were both of them were blocked.
1: Right.
9: So I went to the doctor's really early and my usual doctor, Norm Southern, wasn't there. So I got the other doctor called Pete Clark, and Clarky's almost 80. And
2: so is Norm.
9: He said to me, he said to me, you're eponymous. I said, what's that mean? He said, every time I turn 2GB on, you're on it. I said, is that okay?
2: Tell me about it. He's taking every ad that's available. MYOB, hello.
9: And I'm going to write that down. Then he was talking about footy. He goes, well, I'm agnostic on that. I said, what? Agnostic? What's that mean? He said, 50-50. I said, I'm going to use that in my opening, whatever you call it, tomorrow.
4: He's opened
1: my introduction.
4: And he knew, but MG knew that he was going to get this exact reaction from you. We spoke about it pre-show.
9: And the big mom.
1: The thing that gets me is, like, you're from Mount Druitt, you know, you've gone on to bigger and better things in life, and now you sound like you're, you know, You could be in politics or something using these big words.
9: Not really.
1: No?
9: No.
1: Well, it's good to see you, MG. You're ready to rock and roll.
9: Yeah, I can't wait.
1: And ladies and gentlemen, here he is, Mark Piggy Riddell, who's a little downcast today because prior to coming on air, Flying Destiny ran a nice third at Eagle Farm.
4: Fourth, officially, was it? Yeah, fourth.
1: Afternoon, Pig.
4: Yeah, good afternoon, Levy, MG, Big Man, and to our listeners. Yeah, look, geez, you can't have it every time that it races, can you? We've won our last four,
9: yes.
4: So a little bit disappointing, but it's given us a great bit of fun over the last couple of months, that horse. So not sure what it'll do now. Big Man and I were just talking, maybe go out for a spell for a while now, I think, which it thoroughly deserves. Mm. So, it was fun to watch.

0: I'd go to sleep like that. So I'm back doing that at the moment.
1: Oh, good.
0: Laying on my back.
2: Gentlemen, we have some big news today. Oh. We will be joined by a legend of the continuous call team.
1: Ray Hadley.
2: O2 Don Mosley.
3: Donald
2: Francis Mosley.
1: Around the grounds.
2: We made contact with him this week.
0: Great.
2: And I think we need to go around the grounds to the around the grounds man, Don Mosley.
1: Oh. Is he in a nursing home yet?
2: No, he's not in a nursing home. I think he's just living in a comfortable retirement somewhere.
4: He's a good man.
1: He's on the Gold Coast, isn't he?
2: Problem is he goes out for lunch with his mates and he says, yes, there's a breeze around the ground and it's lovely. The playing surface is in great shape. Just a cappuccino, thanks. So, yeah, we'll catch up with Don Mosley. Dean Young's going to join us as well, the St. George Illawarra coach. Clint Newton from the Rugby League Players Association, off the back of the announcement that there is the world's biggest birthday party planned for Jai Arrow amid his battle with motor neurone disease. But coming up next, Kieran Foran from the Manly Sea Eagles. It's been a big week on the Northern Beaches. Foz Pines Park, Manly's victory. Kieran Foran to coach the club for the next 20 years, according to the chairman and owner, Scott Penn. We'll catch up with the coach right after this on the continuous call team.
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12: 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The Cowboys take on the Dolphins. Then the Broncos take on the Titans. 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
2: Mark Levy, Mark Riddell, Daryl Broman, Mark Guy, the continuous call team. Just on the way to our next guest, we had a very, very passionate Manly fan in here with us having some photos and meeting the continuous call team. Although we consider him our great mate these days, Matty. Mm. I just had a note from Susie Ellman, one of our colleagues. And she's said, thank you, Mark and boys. Matty's exhausted with excitement. He's still not well, but he's tuned into 2GB, listening on his way home. Oh. Big hugs and much love. Now, Matty is probably the most diehard Manly fan we've met. Yep. He hasn't been well, but he came in to see the continuous call team, and we love seeing Matty and his relatives, his auntie Susie, and his carer as well. So, Matty, shout out to you, mate. It's always good to see you, and you take care, and let's hope that Fozball continues. And wasn't it good to see Matty, boys?
4: Yeah. Oh, and his dad. His dad's a great bloke. You know, it's a fantastic they bring him in. Exactly the same time last year they were in here, and brings a big smile to your face.
2: Yeah.
13: Big Mum was his favourite. Yep. Is that right?
1: Well, I still am.
4: You are everyone's favourite.
1: Have been for a long time.
2: I'm his favourite.
1: No, I don't think so. I think it'd be fair to say that I'm his favourite.
4: You were.
1: But, mate, it's great to see him. I mean, sometimes things aren't fair, are they, Levy? Mm, yeah. And, you know, he's come in, I think. How many times? Is it two or three times?
2: Yeah, a couple of times.
1: A few times anyway, and it's just great to see him.
2: Well, I reckon he'd be pretty happy with this guy as well, Kieran Foran, signing on as the coach for 3 years. I would just say, though, to Scott Penn, the chairman, There was a story on the back page of the Herald this week. Kieran Foran's going to coach the club for 20 years. He's going to win us a comp. I'm thinking to myself, the poor bloke. You know, he's done such a good job. Talk about pressure. Anyway, I thought we'd catch up with the now full-time coach of the Manly

0: Eagles. He's a club legend as well. Kieran Foran's on the line. G'day, Kieran. Congratulations.
1: G'day, guys. Thank you.
0: Mate, I'll tell you what, you make it look easy at the moment, and the players are obviously loving playing under you. How does it feel, though, now that you've signed on the dotted line and you're the full-time coach, you're the boss? How does it feel?
1: Yeah, it feels great. Obviously, a wonderful honour to be appointed head coach for the next 3 years of this great club. So, yeah, it's been really enjoyable since I stepped into the role. It's a challenge each and every day, but it's one that, you know, I feel I'm up to, and the guys are certainly responding at the moment, which is awesome to see.
2: Hey, Kieran, when you first were appointed the interim role and the team's 0-3, was there anything that you identified straight away that you wanted to implement and change from what you were doing previously?
1: No, nothing specifically. It was just more or less about, probably getting the guys together and trying to really go after, you know, what we wanted to go after this season. We just hadn't been able to get going in the early rounds of that season. And it was important that we understood that there was an expectation that came with playing for the Manly Seagulls, and the boys hadn't performed to the standard in which we wanted them to perform at. And, I really put it to them to turn the season around and actually make something of it. And to their credit, they've done a phenomenal job at doing that.
3: They've been great, mate. And so have you. Have you spoken to Siebs since the departure? I imagine you would have.
1: Yeah, I caught up with Siebs not long after I was appointed as interim. And look, Siebs was great to me. He brought me back to the club. He gave me an opportunity to come and learn under him and be an assistant coach back at a club that I care deeply about. And I found Siege nothing but a pleasure to learn under and to be around. He's obviously a very experienced coach. He's been in a number of systems, and he was great for my early development as a coach.
3: You know what you could do? You could employ him as an assistant. That'd be a lot of fun, wouldn't it?
4: That's ironic.
3: Wouldn't that be good? I tell you what I do find interesting, though, and we actually spoke to Turbo, I think, Magic Round.
4: Yeah, we did.
3: And he might have taken what I asked him the wrong way, but in the past, when Turbo's been out, it's been awfully difficult for you guys, but it hasn't affected you that much. I know you want him back, clearly, but it hasn't really affected you since he's been out. I don't know what the record is, but you've won the majority of them.
1: Yeah, well, it shows you where the footy team's at, that they've been able to overcome Turbo's loss. Because as you touched on, like, historically, this club's always struggled. Even when I played here, when Turbo was, you know, got injured, we just struggled to win games of footy. But I think the guys have really taken it upon themselves to make sure that they maintain that level of footy that they want to play, even without Turbo there. Mm. And I think it really puts us in an even stronger position knowing that we have done this without Tommy there. I mean, he is a phenomenal player, you know, and what he brings to our side, you know, I think everyone knows just what he's capable of. But what I've loved seeing is our guys play that style of footy, even without him there, knowing that he's coming back next game, gives us a great deal of belief heading into the back half of the season.
4: Oh, too right for us. Congratulations on the appointment, mate. It's fantastic news. And the way you've unlocked this team is just, it's phenomenal to watch. I'm intrigued about your assistant coaches and how much input you're letting them have. I know at the start of the year when you first started as the coach, the old head, the header from Sabi was one of Jimmy Dimmick's ideas. Like, who are your assistant coaches, and what input do they have into the daily dailings?
3: One of them's Peter Gentle. He'll have no input.
4: he's awesome.
1: Yeah, mate. My assistant coaches have been awesome. Like, from the day I stepped in as interim, I said to them, "Look, guys, I'm going to really need you here." And they had already been doing an outstanding job, but they've even stepped it up even further. So the two main assistants with me there are obviously Jimmy Dimmick, who basically takes care of all our attacking sets and our whole attacking program. He is such a good coach. You know, the way he thinks about the game, his delivery, the way he gets the boys to buy into what he wants them to do out on the field from an attacking sense is like not much I've ever seen before. He's a brilliant guy to work with. And then I've got another guy there, John Clark, who's our middles forwards coach, and he does a great job with our ruck defence, all our middles, making sure they're all up to speed and they know what they need to do when they go out. And to be honest, our forward pack has been a real highlight of how we've played over the past 8 weeks. And I give a lot of credit to what those two guys have done over the past 10 weeks alongside me, because they've completely nailed their roles.
4: That's awesome, mate. That's...
0: Two quick ones, Kieran, before you go. Look, I've been in broadcasting now for a little while, and I've had some great mentors and influences on my career. What I find amazing with you is, what, 8-9 months ago you were playing the game. Who have you sort of modelled your coaching on, or who's influenced you, given you've played under some great coaches, given what you're doing now? Can you shed some light on that for us?
1: Yeah, for sure. Like, if you look at my career, you know, I played at 5 different clubs. I was under a number of different coaches. I played international footy, where I was under a number of different coaches as well. And I feel really blessed that I was able to have that length of career where I journeyed a little bit and got to experience a number of different coaching styles and footy programs. And I reckon that's I've taken a little bit from everyone, really, if I could say that. Like, if you think about it, you know, obviously Desi has been influential in the way that I think about the game and the way that I played the game. So I've certainly taken components of his coaching. But then I was under a guy like Michael Maguire at Test level, who I loved playing for. And there's parts of his coaching that I absolutely loved. I was under Brad Arthur at Parramatta, Stacey Jones later in my career. So, I mean, I could name. I don't want to leave anyone out. But there's a number of different coaches. Like, if you think about my footy career, I probably played under, you know, 12 or 13 different coaches. So I've been able to really, I guess, lean on all of those experiences and take parts that I think have modelled my coaching style now.
0: All right, last question. You won a comp in 2011. You know what it takes as a player. Can Manly win the comp this year?
1: I'll keep getting asked this. Look, I think at the end of the day, I've got a firm belief that we certainly can. You know, that's how strongly I believe about the quality of footy players I've got in our squad and the program in which we're running. And look, a lot of things have got to happen in order for you to win a competition. You've got to be fit and firing at the right time of the year. You've got to be playing a real confident style of footy with a lot of momentum, and you've got to have all your top guys on the field. But look, if we can keep building the way in which we are, and we can keep improving each and every week and asking more of one another, then why can't we, you know, be there at the end of the year? And that's the challenge to all of us within the organisation.
0: Well, Kieran, I don't know you that well, but, geez, you speak well. You've done it all in the game, and I'm not surprised that you're getting the success out of the players at Manly. May it continue. There will be a lot of crap that comes your way from media, from players, from, you know, all the speculation that comes with the great game of rugby league, but you've certainly hit the ground running, and may it long continue. Thanks for joining us, and congratulations on the deal as the head coach of the Manly Sea Eagles.
1: No problem at all, guys. Thanks for having me.
0: Good on you, mate. Kieran Foran from the Manly Sea Eagles. What an impressive fella.
3: Yeah, he is.
2: Very speaks well.
3: Do you
2: well,
3: know him,
2: he?
3: MG?
4: Not personally, no.
3: I don't know him either. Do you know him?
2: I only met him a few times over the years.
3: But he seems like
4: what you
3: down-to-earth sort of bloke. Yeah. I mean, he tried to mention all his coaches, and I'm sure they've had, as he said, he's tried to take a bit out of all of them.
4: Yeah.
3: You know?
4: Yeah. Well, he's obviously a connoisseur of the game. You know, like, I've been coached by maybe eight different coaches across my career, and I don't think I could really.
3: Would you classify yourself as a connoisseur of the game?
4: A connoisseur of the game? Yeah, of course I am.
3: I love the ice cream connoisseur.
2: Yeah, in those tubs.
4: That's not a big word.
0: You know what? Remember the old days of the footy at halftime, we get the connoisseur ice cream?
2: Oh, yeah.
0: And the engineer would go and get the ice cream?
2: Yeah.
0: That's all disappeared, hasn't it?
2: It has disappeared.
0: I'm calling for a return of the connoisseur ice cream.
4: Whatever, we should suck on a sponge.
3: No, we did. That was if you got knocked out. The magic sponge, just suck on this chair.
2: Magic water. Yeah.
0: Oh, imagine all the germaphobes having a heart attack about that.
3: It was despicable.
0: We'll take a break. When we come back, we'll celebrate Queensland Day. Daryl, I'm going to challenge you to come up with some of the great things to come out of Queensland, given it's a big day, 167 years of Queensland pride, it says in the Courier Mail. And you'll be pleased to know one of the wordsmiths here in Australia is Dr. Kel Richards.
4: I think you're going to say me.
0: No, I think we need to get Kel in here to give you a few lessons on some of the words you use. No, well, he goes on regularly with John Stanley.
3: Right.
0: And our CEO of 2GB and Tapped Media, Tom Malone, was listening.
3: I love Tom.
0: And he thought he'd fire in a question to Kel Richards about a word you use quite regularly.
3: What is it?
0: And that word is... You imbecile. But he did make the point that you sometimes say imbo, you sometimes say impo.
3: Yeah.
0: So he's...
3: I vary it.
0: The question's been put to Kel Richards, and I'm going to deliver the answer for you, what was said this week, all right?
3: Okay.
0: So stand by for that and plenty more, ladies and gentlemen. We are the continuous call team.
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0: Idiot skill from his old man.
3: Walmart, did you say?
0: Yeah.
3: It's massive.
0: I'm pretty sure. Yeah, well, he was the CEO of Air New Zealand as well.
5: Canberra's premier destination.
0: Coaching doesn't
5: DIY
0: work. It could be a flight attendant from Steve.
5: You think
0: it could be. Lads Foz is the Aussiest sounding Kiwi. Congratulations to him. So there's a lot of praise coming through for Kieran Ford. I love what they did this week too. You know, Four Pines Park became Foz Pines Park. We're sponsored by McDonald's. There was another fast food chain that changed the logo, and instead of the Colonel, they had a picture of Kieran's head. So
4: they're taking over.
0: It was a great celebration over on the Northern Beaches. Boys, really important update, an injury report for DP. If you were watching the early game last night, Phoenix Crossland, he was knocked out 5 minutes into the game.
4: Why didn't we have more from that? Like,
2: what happened with that?
4: He was in defence, and you got a Chan hit him. Going through as a decoy, right in the jaw.
2: Oh, right.
0: Well,
2: and what happened?
4: It was an accident. Yeah. It was accidental, but geez, it was graphic.
0: Well, we've spoken to the club this morning. Phoenix checked out of hospital this morning. He's okay.
4: Okay.
0: After flying back with the team earlier today, so that's good news. There, Kalen Ponga suffered a neck injury. He battled through. He was real sore, according to the coach, at full time, but was hopeful it was just a burner. And the terrible news we reported during the first half of last night's game, Piggy, Xavier Coates, he's ruptured his Achilles in training for the Storm. So he's out for the rest of the season. He's booked in for some surgery next week.
2: Oh, it's terrible, isn't it? The game can be cruel sometimes.
3: Is that what he was injured? Yeah. That was his original injury.
4: So he redone it.
3: Yep, I mean, all the rehab and all the stuff he would have done.
2: Start again and
3: terrific.
2: But as Levy said, mate, he's 25, so he's got plenty of time in his career. I know it's not ideal at the moment, but he'll do his rehab. I'm sure he'll get back, and hopefully, you know, this time next year we're seeing him back full flight.
4: Well, you've got to think that he's going to be one of the Chiefs' main signings.
3: Is he?
4: Yeah,
3: are they chasing him? Are they?
4: Well, he's New Guinean.
3: Mm. Okay. But I mean.
4: They will chase him.
3: Would you think you would balk at that, given the fact he's got two Achilles?
4: No.
3: You wouldn't?
4: No, he's 25. Maybe if he was 30, it might be different.
0: Yeah. Still young.
3: I don't know. Anyway.
0: Good luck to him because, rugby league's obviously a physical game, but, geez, the mental toll from time to time from these cruel injuries can be really, really tough. Daryl,
3: yes.
0: I'm going to challenge you to come up with a list of things that's great about Queensland, people that have come out of Queensland, things to come out of Queensland as we celebrate 167 years of the Sunshine State standing on its own two feet. Daryl, go.
3: Well, you're putting me on the spot now. Okay, one thing that comes out that is good is mangoes.
4: Mangoes, yep.
3: Yeah. Queensland nuts.
4: Yep.
3: Macadamia nuts.
4: Mm-hmm.
3: They're from Queensland. Did you know that? Macadamia nuts.
0: Are they from Queensland?
3: Of course they are. They're called Queensland nuts.
4: Yep.
3: We used to have a tree in our backyard when I was a kid. Joe Bielke-Peterson.
4: Oh.
3: I met his son the other day. Beautiful man.
4: Joe Bielke.
3: Only met him for 2 minutes. He's a beautiful man. I don't know about Joe. He's a bit off his head, Joe.
0: Well, I've just looked up macadamia nuts. They originate from rainforests of northeastern New South Wales and central southeastern Queensland.
2: Oh, they've taken them too, have they?
3: Yeah, but where,
2: they've stolen them too.
3: Where did you look
2: now
3: that up
2: they're
3: from?
2: Claiming them.
3: You looked it up from New South Wales. If you looked that up on the in Queensland,
0: No.
3: Okay, Jabba Jaws, what about mangoes? Take me on there.
4: No, mangoes.
2: It's not taking
4: there.
2: Mangoes.
3: Pineapples, Queensland.
4: Bananas?
2: New South Wales.
3: Queensland, you idiot.
2: Coffs Harbour.
3: Yeah.
2: Big banana.
3: Yeah, that's
0: actually,
3: stolen.
0: You know what? Well, I've got some news for you, Daryl. Mangoes originated in South Asia, not from Queensland.
2: Yeah, so you stole
3: them. And what do you think happened?
0: What?
3: They brought them over here. They brought them over because they said, this climate is very lovely. Let's put them here.
2: How'd
3: mangoes.
2: They
3: and you know what else comes from up there?
0: What?
3: 4X beer.
0: Yeah.
2: Yeah.
3: Yeah. And other stuff.
0: You've got nothing. You're supposed to be a Queenslander.
3: Bluey's from Queensland.
0: You know what, Piggy? You know, you'd think that a Queenslander on Queensland Day would be able to just rattle them off scattergun. Just bang, bang, bang, bang, bang, bang, bang. Nothing. He's come up with three.
2: Okay. Is that ironic that Bluey comes from Queensland?
3: Probably is a little bit. They should have called him because Maroney doesn't sound that good.
0: All right.
3: Well, I got a girl named Maroney.
0: What about Bundaberg rum?
3: Bundaberg rum. Mate, I don't drink rum. Is that good? Do you like rum?
2: There's a fight in every bottle, isn't there?
3: Do you drink rum, MG?
4: No, I never tried.
2: Me, oh, me. No.
0: Wow. No, you're bad.
2: Do not give MG a bottle of rum.
3: What happened?
2: I just can't see good things happening with that.
0: I've seen MG off the back of a bottle of vodka.
3: Great Barrier Reef, about that?
0: Yes.
3: Get that up you.
4: Yeah, Hamilton
3: Gold Coast, get that into you.
4: Hamilton Island.
3: Where do you go for your holidays, you lot?
2: Heyman.
3: Gold Coast.
0: I don't go to the Gold Coast. I go to the South Coast of New South Wales.
3: Where do you go?
0: Beautiful one day, perfect the next.
3: No, you know what? Queensland.
4: Theme parks.
3: Theme parks,
2: no,
3: exactly.
2: They're overrated.
3: Oh,
2: and you got to line up.
3: That.
2: Yes, they would. You got to line up for a bloody hour and a half to go on one ride.
3: Exhibition. What about
2: pass.
3: The exhibition?
0: Why go to the Wet and Wild on the Gold Coast? We can go to the one out in Sydney's West.
4: Yeah. No, I'm talking about
3: closed down, you nincompoop.
0: That's because it's winter.
4: Dreamworld.
3: Is it closed down?
0: All right. You know what, Darryl? I'm going to help you. Yep. We've got a $100 Harvey Norman voucher to give away this afternoon. 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
3: You know what else comes out of Queensland? Yeah. That's just the best. Queenslanders. Queenslanders. And any New South Wales wallies who go up there become Queenslanders. I'll give you an example, e.g. Alan Border, Queenslander.
4: Jeff Thompson.
3: Got another one too, Greg Chappell, Queenslander.
0: All right, well, let me ask you this, Queenslander.
3: Yeah.
0: If it's that good, how long have you lived in Sydney for?
3: Long time.
4: 40 years.
0: I'm just
3: sucking off the teat of New South Wales.
4: It's a good treat.
0: All right, the lines are open. 131873, the number if you'd like to win a $100 Harvey Norman voucher. Give us a ring right now. Great things to come out of Queensland. What's great about Queensland, you can email us, you can text us as well, 0460 873 873. The big man needs you. Queensland needs you. 131873, the number to ring.
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3: Daryl, bad news for you. A few listeners just correcting you on Sir Joe Bjelke-Petersen. Born in New Zealand, Daryl.
4: Yeah, but what did he do?
5: That's in Queensland.
4: He moved there as quickly as possible.
3: A few people also saying through that great period, they even relied on New South Welshmen to help him win them on an Origin series.
4: Yeah. Boring. Same old stuff. We don't make the rules, we just...
5: Israel Folau. Minto.
4: What's the word you use? Where's he from?
5: Minto.
4: That's in Queensland.
5: G.I.
3: Happy Queensland Day, everybody. Wayne's at DY. Afternoon, Wayne.
6: Good afternoon, Levy. You probably know which Wayne it is. Can I just suggest to Daryl, the best thing coming out of Queensland is the Pacific Highway.
4: Wayne, I think I know you. Is your surname Kerr?
3: It's the Great Port. It's the Great Wayne Portlock.
5: Wayne Portlock.
4: Is that Wayne Portlock? How dare you? You're a Queensland legend.
3: Good on you, Wayne. Good to hear you, buddy. We'll see you out of the footy soon. Martin's in Sydney. Hello, Marty.
7: G'day there. How are you?
3: Good, buddy.
7: That's the way. The best thing to come out of Queensland is definitely the road home to New South Wales.
3: Oh, jeez, Daryl. Why aren't you fighting back on behalf of Queensland?
4: Because there's wankers everywhere.
5: He's battle weary.
8: He just can't be bothered.
3: Righto, we've got a Queenslander here, too Marie. Marie's at Manly. And
4: yeah, go Marie. Yeah,
3: you know what?
8: Oh, they're even stealing our suburb
3: exactly
8: names.
3: Exactly right, Peggy. Hello, Marie.
9: Hi, how are you?
3: Good, thank you.
9: Oh, that's good. Well, I think the best thing about Queenslander is because I've been born and bred here. And look at all our sports people we have here.
5: Oh, yeah.
4: Beautifully said.
9: Look at our weather.
4: Yes.
5: And you know
4: this
5: what?
4: This is solid stuff from you, Marie.
5: Emery's a knee.
4: Good work, Marie.
3: Marie, well done.
4: Good on you, Marie. I love you.
3: Another Queenslander, Owen in Brisbane. Hello, Owen.
10: G'day, mate. There you go.
3: Good,
10: best three things out of Queensland. Wayne Bennett, the King, and Alfie.
3: Yeah.
4: Oh, they're hard to beat.
3: I can't argue
4: they
3: with that.
4: They are hard to beat, what the great King.
5: You know who'd be in that mix?
4: Who?
5: Who'd beat them? Artie Beetson.
4: Arthur Beetson, mate.
5: Arthur Beetson.
4: And you know what else? I got a text. King of Roy Peanuts. It's the peanut capital of Australia.
5: That's from...
4: I was there the other week.
5: That's from Chris Warren.
4: Chris Warren. You know? And he wants to be a Queenslander, Chris Warren, because he's a good guy.
3: 131873, the number 2GB.com. Click onto the feedback icon if you would like to join us. Look, we've already taken a few. There's the number of people ringing up with the Pacific Highway heading south.
4: What about this Wally Davo? Mm. Mr. Broman. Alan Border was born in... Cremorne. I know he was born in Cremorne, but he's become a Queenslander. What's his name? Davo, whoever you are.
3: Yeah, I will support this one, Daryl, because I am partial to a Moreton Bay bug. I love a Moreton Bay bug.
8: I reckon he'd think they're overrated.
4: I don't like them. I don't eat them.
3: Oh, what? Now you hate Queensland?
8: He hates Moreton Bay bugs.
3: Mate, it's Queensland Day.
4: Yeah, mate, I eat chips. Chico rolls. Where are Chico rolls?
5: Chico
4: mate?
5: Rolls.
4: Where are they made?
5: I think they're New Zealand.
3: I don't know.
4: Can we investigate Chico. That, please? Chico rolls.
5: Chico rolls.
4: And also, I like spring rolls.
5: No, Chico roll beats them.
4: I don't think so.
5: Every day of the week.
8: Well, spring rolls from...
4: Spring rolls are beautiful.
5: Because
8: China.
5: The end of the...
4: Did you have some last night?
8: No, Chinese.
5: The end of the Chico roll is the
4: I
5: best.
4: I don't think spring rolls are from China.
3: Steve says, Queensland is great. Hearing 2GB on the app in warm, sunny Cairns. Miss seeing you guys at the footy since I moved up here. Go Queensland and go the Cowboys.
5: Oh, Cairns.
3: Thank you for that.
4: Queenslander.
3: The single greatest thing to come out of Queensland is not the big banana or the big prawn. It's the big man.
4: Yeah.
3: Case closed.
4: Thank you.
3: He's beautiful one day, perfect the next. Are you with me for Ian at Appin?
4: Well, Ian, I haven't let myself down over the years. I've just continued to give gifts to this great station. contract.
3: What? Stop, Daryl.
4: What's happened?
3: I've got a better Queenslander than you, great man.
4: Who?
3: Margot Robbie.
5: Oh, is she from Queensland, Margot?
3: Yes.
5: Okay.
3: You know what?
4: She is.
3: Jeez.
4: And she's a good chick. I've met her once.
3: You have not.
4: Did.
3: When?
4: At the airport. She came up to me one day and wanted a photo.
8: That's a lot.
5: That's the information.
8: That's the BS.
5: Yeah. That's the BS.
4: You know, she spoke with an American accent too, just to make it even better.
5: Hey, Daryl.
4: How you doing?
8: You did or she did?
4: No, she
8: did.
3: But Daryl, the problem is, Daryl, she doesn't have an American accent.
4: Sure, she did on this occasion.
8: Well, she did in bloody Wolf of Wall Street.
3: She what?
4: How good is she?
3: Couple of great scenes in that movie, Piglet.
8: Oh, my goodness.
4: Mate, there's a lot of great Queenslanders out there.
3: Mm.
4: Like actors and singers and all that stuff.
3: Who else?
5: Yeah.
4: Olivia Newton-John.
3: He's not a Queenslander.
5: Peter Allen is from Queensland.
4: Peter Allen.
3: No, he's not. He's from Tenterfield.
4: That's Tenterfield Sadler, mate.
3: We're off to a break. Back with more.
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19: I hear into it. And, it's proudly made and back.
3: Well, Leroy, you're bang on the money, mate, and I'm not surprised.
4: Are you sure?
3: Well, I've looked it up while we've been talking to him. The Chico Roll was developed by Frank McEnroe. John's brother, and a boilermaker from Bendigo, Victoria.
4: You can't be serious.
3: Who turns his clever hands to catering at football matches and then outdoor events. In 1950, McEnroe saw a competitor selling Chinese-style chop suey rolls outside the Richmond Cricket Ground. It was here that his craftsman's mind saw an opportunity, hence the Chico Roll.
5: It's a thick and crusty cover that makes it the ends.
8: Do you like it?
5: I love Chico
8: Roll. Do you really?
4: I prefer spring rolls.
8: I just, there's too much batter on them for me.
4: Do you ever buy them frozen and have them at home?
5: Of course.
4: And you cook
8: Chico
4: them
8: rolls?
5: Yeah.
4: How do you cook them? Do you cook them in the oil or do you put them in the air fryer?
5: No, in the cooker.
4: In oil, you've got oil. See, we don't use oil anymore at home.
5: Well, it's good for you.
4: Because I'm a fitness fanatic.
5: A bit of oil is good for you.
3: Air fryer.
4: Is it?
5: Yeah.
3: Air fries.
4: Why is it good for you?
5: Well, you can have a spoonful of oil a day if you want.
20: Spoonful of sugar makes the medicine go down. The medicine go down.
4: Last night, medicine go down. Last night.
3: Just a
8: sound of sound of music. I sang last night.
5: You're so eponymous, you are.
4: I am eponymous. You know what? I'm with you, though. If we could have, like, still the dripping and oil at home. Like, we never use oil. I think if we cook something, a little bit, but never. In the old days, you cook chips, your own chips. Mm.
5: Yes.
4: Beautiful.
3: We broke new ground last night. It was a pretty ordinary game to call, so Piggy broke out into song.
8: I only know doe.
20: A deer, a female deer. Ray.
4: A drop of golden sun.
8: Beautiful. Me, a name I call myself. Far,
20: a long way to run.
8: So, a needle-pulling friend. La, a note to follow, so tea, a drink with jam and bread.
4: A toast with jam.
8: That'll bring us back to Raiders with the ball.
5: Well done, you know what? You've got a good voice.
4: You've heard him sing some songs, mate. They're quite good.
5: I've heard them, but that was, you've got a good singing voice.
3: Just before we get to a break, a couple of actors from Queensland, Margot Robbie, Jeffrey Rush, Jacob Elordi and Miranda Otto, singers from Queensland, Darren Hayes from Savage Garden, the Veronicas, Conrad Sewell, Bernard Fanning, Meg Washington, Keith Urban, Troy Cassidaly and Chad Moore.
5: That's Jacob Elordi. He's so hot surfing? Right now, isn't he?
4: Mick Fanning.
5: No, he's from Penrith.
3: He's from Penrith. Break back with more.
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4: The continuous call team with two big games from 5:30. The Cowboys take on the Dolphins. Then the Broncos take on the Titans. This is 2CC.
5: Yeah, on the way to the news, a judiciary update for Brighton's lawyers with over 50 years of experience there. The lawyers you need on your side. No dramas for Kalyn Ponga. Although Hugo Savala was charged with a careless high tackle, he'll pay a $1,000 fine with an early guilty plea, that tackle on Dane Laurie. So that's the latest on that one there. And I mentioned the injuries. The only ones I didn't mention for the Raiders, Tamale, the winger, I think he is. He failed his HIA after landing heavily midway through the first half. He's set to miss next week's clash with the Eels. Ethan Sanders left the field late due to a glute issue, but Ricky Stewart said he'll be fine for next week. And we'll share with you what Craig Bellamy had to say about this devastating injury to Xavier Coates. Training on Friday with the Melbourne Storm, he ruptured his Achilles. So we certainly feel for the young bloke. And Phoenix Crossland checked himself out of hospital this morning. He's A-OK after flying back with the team earlier today from Melbourne to Newcastle. Two games later this afternoon, 5:30, the Cowboys and the Dolphins, and then that'll be followed by the Broncos and the Titans. So Queensland Day in full swing, Queensland Country Bank Stadium hosting the 5:30 game, and then Suncorp Stadium down from the celebrations on Caxton Street to host the game between the Broncos and the Titans. A break for some news, back with the second hour of the continuous call team.
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7: Good afternoon, I'm Sarah Wiedersehen. Australia's relationship with New Zealand has been described as the strongest it's been as the two countries vow to do more to build financial security amid the global insecurity. Prime Ministers Anthony Albanese and Christopher Luxon have met in Queensland for annual bilateral talks to discuss trade, business, defence and security. Speaking from Noosa, Mr Albanese says they spoke about practical ways to further integrate economies.
8: Time like this, Australia and New Zealand working together is more important than ever, and there are also more opportunities than ever.
7: The US and Iran have traded another round of strikes in an escalation that threatens a shaky ceasefire between the two countries. Tehran has attacked US bases in Kuwait and Bahrain in retaliation to US strikes on Iranian radar sites. The exchange of fire comes after a top Iranian official told CNN peace deal negotiations were at a deadlock. A manhunt is underway after a violent home invasion in Sydney's southwest. Chris McCarthy reports.
9: Police responded to a family home in Greenacre in the early hours of this morning to reports four masked men had kicked the door down in the search for cash. A 23-year-old confronted the intruders who allegedly severed his left hand with a machete. They then forced the victim's father to open a safe before fleeing with a large sum of cash. Superintendent Rodney Hart says the family is not known to police.
10: There is no indication that this is related to any organised crime.
9: Investigators believe the attack was a targeted robbery due to the family's well-known Western Sydney business. Chris McCarthy reporting.
7: Queenslanders are today celebrating the state's 167th birthday. Georgina Winter has the details.
11: Today is officially Queensland Day, marking the anniversary of the state's separation from New South Wales in 1859. Community celebrations have already kicked off with local fun runs and charity sausage sizzles. But the real fun starts tonight with a massive mega round of sport locked in across Brisbane, the Gold Coast and Townsville. The headline acts include an NRL doubleheader starting at Suncorp Stadium where the Broncos host the Titans, followed by the Cowboys and Dolphins clash up north. And later tonight, Caxton Street will be pumping when country music royalty Lee Kernaghan takes to the stage. Georgina Winter, Brisbane.
7: And Australia's eSafety Commissioner has broken ranks with the federal government, labelling the under-16s social media ban a blunt force approach. In finance, one Australian dollar is buying around 71.47 US cents.
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7: This afternoon's NRL action will get underway when the Dolphins face the Cowboys. Later, the Broncos meet the Titans. Manly coach Kieran Foran says it's been great to help his side turn their season around. Since taking the helm, the Sea Eagles, Manly have won 8 from 10. Foran has told the Continuous Call team it's been great to see the team find its feet.
3: The boys hadn't performed to the standard in which we wanted them to perform at, and I really put it to them to turn the season around and actually make something of it, and to their credit, They've done a phenomenal job at doing that.
7: Today's AFL gets underway this hour with the Dockers up against the Kangaroos. Later, Gold Coast meet Brisbane and West Coast challenge Port Adelaide. Flavio Caboli is into the first final at the majors after Matteo Arnaldi withdrew from the semis. He'll face Alexander Zverev in the finals. That's the latest news and sport.
4: 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Alexander Watson Insulation. Canberra's cold. Your house doesn't have to be.
12: An overnight low of 1 tonight, then morning frost and the chance of fog before a partly cloudy day and a top of 12 degrees. Morning frost expected on Monday, then a sunny day with light winds, top of 16. Possible shower on Tuesday, a high of 16 degrees, then a very high chance of showers on Wednesday, at least 4 mils and a maximum temperature of 15 degrees.
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0: Welcome back. Next hour of the Continuous Call team as we do it on this Queensland Day. Happy Queensland Day to all the Queenslanders. 167 years of Queensland pride and 167 years since Queensland separated from New South Wales. A pivotal moment that continues to shape the unique culture, history and community spirit. So happy Queensland Day. Celebrations happening right across the city. We're in the Harvey Norman Interactive Studio today and there's two games all featuring Queensland teams. Cowboys Dolphins at 5:30. I'll call that one, and then Mike Pearsall on deck for the Broncos and Titans at 7:35 tonight. Last night, the Roosters made light work of the Raiders. Gee, the Green Machine were terrible, weren't they? 26-0 at a bitterly cold GIO Stadium. It dipped below 1 degrees at full time. The Storm beat the Knights by 32 points to 30, and the Manly Seagulls on Thursday night, too good for the Rabbitohs by 28 points to 14. We touched on Xavier Coates rupturing his Achilles at training yesterday for the Storm. This is what Craig Bellamy had to say about it.
1: You know, he's done his Achilles again, so that was a, you know, the guys, you know, the players knew before the game. I think there was a little bit of, you know, our effort tonight was a little bit for X, and I'm not really sure what to say either, you know, like, he's just such a, you know, he's a great player, but he's a great fella too, and great guy to have around the club, and I'm not quite sure what to say. It's obviously a serious injury again, but hopefully, if there's someone that'll fight it and fight his way back, it'll be Xavier.
0: Yeah, we're wishing him all the best, Xavier Coates. 25 years of age, he's still got a big future ahead of him. As always, we'd love to hear from you, 131873. You can email us at 2gb.com. You can text us as well, 0460 873 873. Coming up this hour, we'll check in with the RLPA boss, Clint Newton. There's some big plans happening for Jai Arrow for his 30th birthday party.
2: 31st.
0: It is, yeah, of course. Yep. The South Sydney Rabbitohs and the NRL wanting to throw him the world's biggest birthday party. So we'll talk more about that with Clint Newton. Dean Young's going to join us as well. I'm led to believe that Piggy's been told to be on his best behaviour. Why is that, Piggy? Stirring the pot with Dino?
3: No, not at all.
0: No?
2: Imagine him at the office. He'd be just like the biggest trickster. And
3: nah.
2: Like, you would be. You would be.
3: Man, I'm too busy. Too busy.
0: Too busy.
4: Have you got your own desk there?
2: Yeah, of course he has.
0: Well, there's
3: but you know what the issue is? Can I jump? Sorry.
4: Of course you do. You jump in, please.
3: The stairwell from the Connect sort of the downstairs gym and everything, to get upstairs and go to the kitchen, you got to walk past my desk.
2: Oh, so it's a thoroughfare.
3: Yes, and everyone always stops to talk or grabs one.
4: Tim.
3: They're already there on the table, big man.
2: Had some lollies.
3: So I don't tend to get a lot of work done.
2: Can I ask one question before we go? I'm intrigued, right, by that, what you just said about Queensland breaking off from New South Wales 167 years ago.
0: Yeah.
2: What were we before that? What about Victoria? What about South Australia? Did they all...
0: Well, weren't we called Van Diemen's Land or whatever it was called?
2: We were, but when was... So we were just one big state, were
4: yeah,
2: we?
4: No, Australia... Look, I...
2: Give
4: I
2: me a history
4: I
2: lesson.
4: I could answer this.
2: Please do.
4: Australia... Who founded Australia?
0: Captain Cook.
2: Dirk Hartog.
4: What?
2: Yeah.
4: Captain Cook. Originally, it was... Australia was just one big state. And then...
2: Called what? Just Australia?
4: Called Australia.
2: Okay.
4: And then they decided through, you know, probably petty little things that they should divide it up. And they thought, well, this is too big to be one big state because states aren't supposed to be big, e.g. Tasmania.
0: Mm-hmm.
4: Right? Then after they found Australia was one big state, they need to find a small state that matched it. They found Tasmania. Oh, that's where that came from.
3: Where are you going?
0: Would you like me to help you, Darren?
3: Well, I was about to say, they could have got a bit more original with their state
4: names.
3: Well, you've
4: done some homework. I haven't done any.
3: Western Australia, South Australia.
2: That was good.
0: But what did you want them to call it?
3: Well, something different.
4: Yeah.
0: Well, you wouldn't believe why it's called Queensland.
2: Why?
0: Because on June 6, 1859, Queen Victoria signed the letters patent, which officially separated Queensland from New South Wales, marking its birth as an independent colony. Queen Victoria, Queensland.
2: Okay.
0: There you are. Yeah. 1860, Queensland Parliament sits for the first time. There you are. 1901, the colony of Queensland became a state of the new Commonwealth of Australia on January 1. Do you want me to keep going with dates? But it gives you the basic idea anyway.
2: I'm intrigued. It really, it does. Look, I'm at school. I didn't. I mean, like, year eight was the best 4 years of my life.
4: Kindergarten.
0: That's very good.
3: Do you reckon they just got to Western Australia and they couldn't be bothered, like, with any more states? They went, oh, bugger, we'll just draw a line down here and you can have that up.
4: Well, it's pretty, the border's pretty straight, isn't it, WA?
3: Down
4: WA. Because it's all, why does it get wiggly?
3: Wobbly,
4: like the bottom Queensland, New South Wales. Why is there little wiggly bits there? Yeah.
0: Well, it's called that's called the Murray River.
4: What?
2: What's the Murray
4: what are you
2: river?
4: Saying that's the Murray the river, is, it, river is the,
0: that's
4: is
0: the border. Border? Yes.
3: The Murray River?
0: Yes.
3: Down south? Or?
0: Yeah.
3: Sure? No, but I think you're talking about up north, aren't you?
4: I'm talking about Queensland and New South Wales.
0: I thought you were talking about New South Wales, Victoria.
4: There are wiggly bits there as well, but the Queensland one's not straight. Like, it's not like a perfect...
0: No. Well, I can answer that for you, Darryl.
4: Please do.
0: When they were drawing the lines for the borders, they'd had a few the night before and they've got a little bit crooked.
3: A little bit wonky.
4: Well, I'm getting off subject here, but I want to bring this up to you guys. And this week I was in a state of... perplexity.
3: Conniption?
0: Perplexity.
4: Disrepute.
0: What's happened to this show? No.
4: Well, you know what happened? I was sitting at home doing nothing like I do most days. I think it was a Wednesday or Tuesday. And out of the blue at about 1 p.m., I should say, an alarm went off in my house. My house alarm went off. I didn't even know I had a flipping alarm in the house. So I thought, I started looking around for smoke because we got two smoke alarms, one upstairs and one downstairs. So I rushed to the smoke alarm and started pressing the off or whatever it was to turn it off. But it was piercing. It was really, really loud. And then somehow Ruby, who was working from home, got up and she tried the smoke alarm upstairs. And anyway, after about, I reckon it'd be 10 minutes, everyone in the street would have heard it. It stopped. And then I thought, what the hell was that? I didn't even know I had an alarm.
2: House alarm?
4: Well.
2: Do you press buttons when you walk in and go, did?
4: No.
2: No.
3: But he's got a panel.
4: There's a panel upstairs.
2: Oh.
4: But I don't have a code or anything, and it went off. So somehow we turned it off. And then an electrician came the next day and said, do you know the code for this? I said, mate, I didn't even know I had one. So when that alarm went off, just take me through the steps here. If that alarm goes off, does it go to a police station or something?
3: No,
4: am I being robbed? Why is it going off?
3: Not unless you're being monitored and you're paying to be monitored, and you wouldn't be.
2: Did you have your leg bracelet on or was it off?
4: I'll pretend you didn't say that. Why have I got an alarm?
3: It's just your house alarm, home alarm.
4: So what?
3: What do you mean, so what?
4: Why do you have a house alarm if it doesn't tell people that you're being robbed or something?
3: It does.
4: Well, why did no one come to my rescue?
3: Didn't you say that it was piercing? That's to scare people off.
4: Scared me off when I lived there.
0: It's not to scare people off. It's to alert people.
3: But does it scare people off? Like if an intruder's going in and then the alarm goes off, of course they're going to beat
0: true.
3: It.
2: Well, apparently it does.
3: But there are systems in place where they do go back to base, I think they call them, where they go to a security company and then the security company will come out and check the house. But you got to pay for services like that.
2: Car to cover.
4: You know what? And there was a flashing light out the front of my garage.
3: Yeah, that's just a normal house.
4: It was flashing and it flashed all night. I was worried about it. I couldn't sleep.
0: Are you not familiar with how an alarm works?
4: No. Not in my place. I didn't know I had an alarm.
2: So darling,
4: then I don't know the code.
2: Did Darling put it in without you knowing?
4: No. Well, you know what she said? Oh, I think I know the code for that. I said, what do you mean you think you know the code for it? How would you know that? She said, I think it was written down when we moved in. I said, we moved in 16 years ago. We've been there 16
3: years. But you can set it, like you can set different house alarms. So like when you go to bed at night, right?
4: Yeah.
3: And you all go, say, upstairs to sleep, you can set your house alarm. So
2: for the bottom.
3: If there's any movement downstairs, the alarm will go off. And you'll know that there's an alert for an intruder.
4: Well, I tell you what, there wouldn't have been any movement upstairs.
3: No. Hasn't been for a while.
2: That's like...
4: But you know what? I'd forgotten about it, but then we found in like a little cupboard we've got there, there's a little box there that we... Like the bloke... I got the bloke in the next morning to come in and...
3: Have a look.
4: Well, he ended up changing my smoke alarms as well. You know you're supposed to change them every...
2: 12 months.
3: Yeah, every year.
0: Yeah, very
4: every
0: important.
4: Every year.
0: No, you should do it every couple of months.
4: Oh no.
3: It's every year.
0: Mate, I've interviewed the fire rescue boss. It's every couple of months.
4: No.
3: Batteries last longer than a couple of months.
0: Hey, I'm telling you, from Fire Rescue New South Wales, the advice is change them every couple of months. Very serious.
4: Well, my bloke told me after he put these in, because they're not only battery, they're electric

0: wouldn't be able to. No, you would be hopeless.
1: You wouldn't have any idea.
2: Ask Harish, he'll do it for
3: you. What? Do what? What do you want me to do for you?
0: But well, I've turned my alarm off.
3: No, someone's got to know how to do that. I don't know.
2: Have you got the one where you can talk to people?
4: Yeah, I've got the bell.
3: Well, I've got my front door one, and then I've got three or four security.
0: And you
3: cameras.
0: Can monitor that through your phone.
3: Hello. You want to have a look? Yeah.
0: Can we just guess? Let's see who's there.
2: Out of interest, Biggie, why do you need three cameras at your place when all you are is home?
3: Well, you never know who's outside.
0: So you can you talk to somebody there?
4: Yes, you can.
0: Can you talk to Carly if you wanted to?
3: No, well, if she's out the front at the front door.
4: It's called Ring.
3: Yeah,
4: and I've got my statue.
0: Hold on, your statue?
4: Yeah, I had a statue made at the
0: of yourself
4: at Triple M when I was there, and it was like me sitting on a bench in a Symbian was most of it. But so I've got him out the front of my house. So every time an Uber driver comes up, they talk to him. So I film them.
3: Do they really?
0: So are you saying Uber drivers are stupid?
4: No, I'm saying that they think that there's someone sitting at my front door. And they say, excuse me, sir. And it doesn't say anything. And I go, it's okay, mate. That's just my statue.
2: MG, please.
0: Got a statue of yourself sitting at the front door.
4: I have.
0: How big is it?
4: It's life size.
0: You have not.
4: I have. On
0: this
4: a chair.
0: Rubbish. I couldn't even get a bloody coffee cup here.
2: Now, listen, you know how you blokes are saying, you can get your batteries changed and your fire alarms every 5 years?
0: Yeah.
2: Well, Superintendent 5 years. Adam Dewberry from Fire Rescue New South Wales with a very important message has phoned through.
4: Thanks, Daryl.
2: Adam, good afternoon.
5: Yeah, g'day, Levy. Gentlemen, how are you all?
2: Very well, good. Thank you, mate. Can you tell these boys the truth around smoke alarms, please, and the importance of them?
5: Oh, absolutely important, especially as we're in winter now. We do see increasing fires in the home and fatalities and injuries. So everyone out there, make sure you've got them on every level of your home. And look, if you sleep with your bedroom door shut, get down to hardware or somewhere, Australian standard, double-sided tape, stick one up there as well. But smoke alarms need to be changed every 10 years. And we want you to check them regularly. A lot of people have older alarms with a 9-volt battery. You need to replace them annually, but I think it's probably time to start looking at the 10-year technology and get them up. And some of them are hardwired in the new homes and that, with some battery backup, but it's just so important that you do look after them and respond to them, even your neighbours. You know,
2: Adam, can I just help you for a second?
3: Thank you, Adam.
2: Shut up, would you? These three idiots, Adam, are giving me the finger saying, we told you. That's changing the entire smoke alarm. But, Adam, how often are you supposed to change the batteries in the fire alarm?
5: The batteries, if they're the old 9 volts, every year. Well, whether they're beeping or not.
2: Hang on. Who am I supposed to listen to, Adam? I spoke to your boss, the commissioner. He said you should do it every couple of months.
5: No, check them, but the 9-volt is every year, and then the 10-year, you just replace them every 10 years.
2: Thanks for calling through, Adam. I really appreciate it.
0: Thanks, Adam. That's coming from, the boss.
2: Well, I'm going to make a statement. Fire Rescue New South Wales needs to get their messaging straight.
3: Look, he's dirty.
2: I'm not dirty, but if the commissioner and all these people come on and tell me in the morning show that you're supposed to do every couple of months, and then Adam's ringing through to say do it every 12 months, well, what is it? Is it 12 months every 2 months?
3: Just check every few months.
0: Have we got any audio of the commissioner?
4: You can press it and to make sure it's still working. And then every 6 months I was told to change batteries.
0: Every 6 months?
4: All 12.
2: Yeah, well, you know what? Here's a tip. Why don't you just do it every couple of months to make sure it's safe?
4: There you go.
0: My bloke told me I should. I think he said every 5 years for the machine.
3: The machine itself. Yeah,
0: but he just said 10.
3: 5 to 10. Yeah.
0: Yeah. So, mate, it's a great thing.
3: It's important.
0: I don't want to argue about that.
2: I'm not arguing. I'm just confused. Right. If I'm confused, you're imagine
3: right.
2: how other people
3: we're
2: are confused.
3: Right. We're right.
2: No, you're not right. You're wrong. 131873. The number. George, break back with more.
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3: I've been to the Fire Rescue New South Wales website, ladies and gentlemen.
4: We just had the boss on.
5: He doesn't like being wrong.
3: No, it's not about being wrong. It's just I just want to make sure we get the right messaging because it's really important, right?
4: It is.
3: So once a month, you're supposed to test your smoke alarm, okay?
4: Yep.
3: So once a month, and you hold down the button for 5 seconds until you hear the beeps.
4: Yep.
3: Every 6 months, you vacuum the dust off them and make sure you keep doing the tests.
4: Mm-hmm.
3: And then the advice is every year, so every 12 months, you replace lead or alkaline batteries.
4: Yep.
3: Right. And every 10 years, you replace all smoke alarms with new 10-year lithium-powered smoke alarms.
4: Correct.
3: They only need to be changed every 10 years or earlier if specified by the manufacturer.
5: So when I do the vacuuming of the smoke alarms, and that, I also clean the air conditioning vents. You know, the ducted air conditioning vents where it sucks all the air.
4: You just hose them?
5: No, I just take them out and hose them down and everything, clean them, and because that obviously affects
4: your
5: air conditioning.
4: It's amazing how much dust gets on them.
3: Just a question. I've lived in my house for 5 years and I've never done that.
5: Oh, my God.
4: You are going to get cephalitis.
3: Cephalitis?
6: Is that what you could come up with?
4: I couldn't think of another word. Now spell it. What is cephalitis? Is that something down
5: you've
4: below?
5: Got to find, have you got ducted air conditioning or
3: not? Upstairs I do,
5: Yeah, so upstairs there'll be a vent somewhere in the ceiling where all the
3: up there.
5: Air is being drawn.
3: Right.
5: And you've got to take that down and you clean it all. It gets real dusty.
7: It's a filter.
4: It slides out. It slides out. There's little square things.
7: You would find
5: it's like
7: it's probably noisy at your house at the moment with the air conditioning.
5: Yeah.
7: And once you clean it, it just
3: To be honest, I don't actually use it a lot, so it's probably
5: should clean it.
3: Yeah, absolutely.
5: And with air conditioning, you need to use it.
3: I'm gonna do that tomorrow, Piggy.
4: Do you use your air conditioner a lot?
5: We do at this house, yeah.
4: You do, yeah?
7: Penrith Air Supply, yes.
4: Oh, that's right. They'd be one of your sponsors.
7: No, they're not. But they're good mates.
5: We do because I'll turn it in. I'll turn it on of a morning at the moment just to take the chill out of the air.
4: Yeah, beautiful.
5: Just 24 degrees.
7: You know what I say to my kids? Put another jumper on.
5: Yeah, so
7: I hate the heat. The ducted air heat.
3: I'll put my hand up. I'm a bit of a penny pincher. So, especially in summer, I'll be sitting downstairs. I'll put the fan on rather than put the air conditioning on.
5: And then
3: I think to myself,
5: mate, I can't do that. But I put my air conditioner on dry instead of cool.
3: Well, how is that?
5: Because it saves you money and it's better for the air conditioner.
4: What are you talking about?
5: Dry. If you put it on dry, right?
4: Yeah. What?
5: Say you put it on 23 degrees or 24 degrees.
4: Dry.
5: Right?
4: Yeah.
5: It's a lot more economical than putting it on
4: 23
5: cold.
4: Wet.
5: Oh. Cold for yes.
3: So is dry the same as dehumidifying?
5: Well, it takes all the humidity out of the air, and it's actually that's all you need.
4: For you, is it?
5: It's all you need. Well, that's all I find I need down the coast.
3: Because my air conditioner at home, I think it's got five different options.
5: Yeah.
3: I don't know what any of them mean.
5: But try dry. When you want it.
3: So cool. What picture is that?
5: I don't know. Mine says dry.
3: I've got one looks like a raindrop. I'm like, what the hell's that?
5: Yeah, well, that's probably that might be it. Is it maybe?
3: Oh, I don't know.
5: I don't know.
4: Yeah, you know what? You should
5: might be.
4: YouTube it or
8: go on the internet, because internet gives you a lot of information there, Levy. You can do anything there.
5: Lots of information.
8: I said YouTube.
5: Yeah, but you got to check that out.
3: I was wondering, why do I need to verify my age just to look at the different diagrams on an air conditioner? Unbelievable.
5: I don't anymore.
3: 131873, the number, 2GB.com. Click on it. See, I'm now intrigued. Pictures on air conditioner. I'm going to look it up. Pictures on air conditioner.
5: Yeah, well, there's obviously the cold symbol.
8: The air conditioner, you've got like your whole house under the one air conditioning thing.
3: No, well, I've got one on the wall downstairs.
5: So you've got a wall mount, and then you've got ducted upstairs. Well, that's probably good. That's all right.
7: Reverse cycle.
8: We got ducted upstairs. In my room, when I have the air conditioning, it's like freezing.
5: Oh, so have you got the circle vent or you got the square vent?
8: Square, I think.
3: Here we go. This is what
5: you get.
3: We
5: the
3: need.
5: Circle, you can actually spin the circle vents up, so not as much comes
8: spin
5: out.
8: The bottle.
7: Really?
5: Did you know that?
7: No. What a circle?
5: Yeah, so you know you got the circle vents in each room for the ducted. If you spin those, you can actually close them up, so there's not as much air conditioning coming out.
7: Hence, not enough.
5: Know what I mean. Like, say if your room's getting freezing cold, but the lounge room needs more.
8: Levy, hence, did you just go to the internet for something?
3: I went to the internet, Daryl.
5: What's
3: this? This is unbelievable. Unable to be believed.
8: All right.
3: So the raindrop is dry mode.
5: There you go. I thought it was.
3: And air conditioners can be confused because it resembles a droplet, commonly associated with humidity instead of dryness. However, this symbol is widely recognised as representing the dehumidification mode.
8: Yeah, believe it. Yep. Oh, so some people, calling it. So some whatever people, imbecile came up with that is an idiot.
3: What?
8: Because you've got a drop of rain representing the dry mode. That's crap. That's a wet mode. Mate, if you got a dry mode, you should have a bone that's sort of broken up or something like that.
3: Yeah.
8: Mate, why would you say a symbol with a drop on it's a dry mode? That's stupid.
3: All right, well, what would you come up for the actual air conditioning mode, the cooling mode? What would that look like?
8: Someone shaking. holding their hands like that.
7: So it's on that drop. There must be a lot of prisoners who love air conditioning because they've got the drop under their eye.
8: Mate, not everyone.
5: That's one of your best.
8: See, you're an idiot. Not everybody who's got a drop under their eye has been to jail. Because I'm sure you've got friends with
5: I reckon there's a high percentage.
8: Yeah. Yeah. Oh, so you reckon.
5: High percentage of raindrop tattoos. Yeah. <That's
3: good. laughs> Who's big spoon, little spoon? Big man, big spoon.
8: I don't think that's fair on the people with drops under their eyes.
5: Raindrops under their eyes. I reckon the majority. Major percentage of them have all been to jail.
8: So,
5: I'm going to make a statement there.
8: Someone ring us who's got a drop under their eye.
5: It hasn't been to jail.
3: Daryl, listen, we're not taking phone calls from Long Bay Jail, okay?
7: Hey, we're big in Long Bay.
8: Have they got phones in there?
7: Yes.
5: Well, they're not and supposed to. But
3: yeah, the illegal ones. Yeah. Where you're hiding that one, don't ask. 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
3: 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Phil's been in touch. Afternoon, Levy, Big Pig and MG. Wonderful to be with me here for Saturday Afternoon Gold. Great show so far. Pooped after a busy week, kicking back, listening to the gold flow in torrents. Looking forward to a trip to Sydney soon with the Platinum Suite of the Hilton booked. And we'll be in attendance. By the way, I do have something to raise about Phil. Phil knows we've got an outside broadcast coming up. I host the show and I don't even know we've got an outside broadcast
7: coming
3: up.
7: Haven't heard of it.
3: Have we got an outside broadcast coming up?
4: He's got spies.
3: Oh, licensed clubs round. Is that what it is?
7: St Mary's Leagues.
3: Jeez, it's a bit of a concern that the listeners know and I don't.
4: Do you think he's got a direct line to Andrew?
3: Well, I think so. Or maybe even Luke. I don't know.
5: Andy,
3: but anyway,
5: so we
3: should start be promoting this one, Andrew. When are we at St Mary's Leagues Club? A couple of Saturdays?
7: Yeah, I think the 20th, maybe.
3: So 2 weeks from today, we'll be at St Mary's Leagues Club.
7: So that's the 13th, will be the 20th.
3: Yeah, so we'll promote it next week and tell people where to be and everything else. But
4: it's
3: yeah,
4: good
3: come
4: day
3: out
4: there
3: to,
4: too.
3: It's a great club, St Mary's Leagues Club. So, well, that'll be fun.
4: Dave Cartwright.
7: Yeah,
3: Davey. Looking forward to
7: Cardi.
3: That. Outstanding. All right, in the meantime, Jai Arrow, boys. We've been talking a lot about Jai in recent weeks for obvious reasons following his MND diagnosis. I love what the NRL in South Sydney want to do, throwing the world's biggest birthday party on July 12. South will play Newcastle at a Coors Stadium, and the clubs in the NRL are asking supporters to bring donations for MND charities instead of presents. The party for his 31st birthday takes inspiration from Paul Fatty Vorton's world biggest barbecue in 1993 and was conceived at a meeting on Tuesday between rugby league power brokers Peter Volandis, Andrew Abdo, Blake Solly, Arrows agent David Riolo and Clint Newton of the RLPA. Well, I thought we'd catch up with the boss of the RLPA. He's camping this weekend. Is he mad? Clint Newton's on the line right now. G'day, Clint.
15: How you going, gents?
3: Mate, very, very well. I've said the last couple of weeks that when one of our own falls on tough times in rugby league, we as a game really wrap our arms around them, and that's exactly what we're going to do on July 12. Can you sort of take us through what that meeting was like and what's sort of in the pipeline for Jai Clint on this particular day?
15: Yeah, Mark, I mean, you nailed it there. I don't think there's a code in the world that gets behind one of their own like ours do. It doesn't matter if they're NRLW player, NRL player, pass player, you know, administrator. We saw, obviously, with Daniel Anderson, you know, more recently. It doesn't matter. People actually, I think it takes us right back to our roots, you know, where we look after each other. And the players have been banging down the door wanting to do something, you know, for Jai, and it's real credit to them and the people behind Jai that they want to leave a real legacy. And there's a number of things that are obviously going on, but yeah, obviously we've got this Sunday, the 12th of July game against the Knights, you know, my old club at Accor, which is the world's biggest birthday, which I think, you know, will be sensational. I think the records are only a couple of thousand. I think we'll blow that out of the water. So that'll be fantastic. The having spoken to, you know, Jai's support team and Dave Riolo from, you know, Titan Management Group, they're establishing a GoFundMe page, which is established for direct contributions. That'll go up live from tomorrow. It's set up by Dave Riolo and Titan Management, and Jai's got a family photo there and a video. And I reckon, Mark, it might be worth your while. I can send it through to you. Just reading what Jai's wrote for people to actually read on that site. It's you might need to grab a tissue box.
3: But, yeah, please do.
15: It's really good. Obviously, the you know establishing a trust, you know, which I believe the family of league, but I'm not 100% sure just yet, which has obviously got tax deductions for everyone. And obviously this is just about doing what's right for Jai and his family. And it's, I think it's hard, guys, you know, like when you're a male and, you know, you don't like to ask for help, particularly when you're a players, they're community people and they see people that are, disadvantaged all the time. And I think when, you know, when they're under pressure and they've got their backs against the wall, often they feel like, nah, I don't, there's other people that need help. But I think it's, again, it's one of these things that Jai's needs help. And next Thursday, there's a celebration of Jai's career against the Broncos. Souths are going to wear a white jersey with Arrow written across the back in green, and Jai July, and you know, there's going to be some sort of tri celebrations through the month of July. We're looking for some major sponsors to be a part of that. So it's going to be a big campaign, and I think at the centre of it, we just want to help one of our own and his daughter.
5: Hey, Nudo, we've already seen the North Queensland Cowboys. I think they raised money, about 50 grand or so, that went to South's Cares the other week. I'm assuming all the other clubs are going to get on board as well, and whenever, you know, they may take on South at their home ground or whatnot, that they're going to help out as well.
15: Yeah, I think there's a great opportunity, again, for clubs that weren't directly connected to Jai, you know, to get in behind it. Again, obviously, it's such a devastating illness to have to go through. You know, a really great mate of mine, and Johnny Morris, went through it with his father, which was, you know, horrendous at an early age, and now to see again Jai have to battle this, you know, with such a young family is something that it's hard to see, particularly when, you know, he was only playing a couple of months ago. But again, he's a fighter, he's a larrikin, and that's why he's got so many people right in his corner willing to back him.
8: Clint, this is a tremendous thing that everyone's doing and everyone's getting involved, which is fantastic, where everyone will get involved. Mate, I'm not trying to be nitpicking here, but out of the funds raised, will some go to the Motor Neurone Disease Foundation and some to Jai? Is that how it works, or does it all go to Jai?
15: Yeah.
8: Which way does it work?
15: I believe so. I think they're the sort of things that will absolutely be put into the public domain. I think what Jai and his family and his support team want is full transparency, you know, so how much is going where and for what. So I think that's really critical with any of these things, because what can start with really pure intentions can sometimes, you know, cop a bit of criticism if, you know, if something goes amiss. So there's full confidence in the family and everyone that's supporting Jai or his support team that they'll be, you know, all fully transparent about where it goes and what it's for.
7: You know, what are we hearing from what happened in Spain with Jai? And obviously Jai is going to the AFL on Monday for the King's birthday to toss the coin for their massive thing and the big freeze down there. What do we know about the retreat that Jai was at in Spain, buddy?
15: Yeah, I mean, speaking to his team, I think, again, it was, as Jai said publicly himself, he wants to take on anything, he wants to try anything, they've obviously been inundated with people that want to support or want to try and say this can work. So I haven't got an exact update and on how that went, but obviously I know that he's gone over there and he's been a part of that. And look, I think that I'm certainly someone that would want to be doing exactly the same thing in trying to make sure that you just test everything. What's the alternative?
3: Yeah,
7: exactly.
3: Well, Clint, let you keep in touch with us and let us know if there's anything we can do. And we'll obviously promote what's happening on July 12 and continue to do that in the lead up to the big day at Accor Stadium. I've just been handed, I wasn't aware of this, Manly on Thursday night, they held an auction. Player worn and signed warm-up tees with all proceeds going towards supporting Jai and his family and helping him with his battle against motor neurone disease. Fanplus.com, and you'll be able to find all of the information there. Just look for Jai on there. So fanplus.com, that auction closes on Monday, June 15. So more and more of the clubs will be doing as much as they can to raise as much money as we can for MND research, but also for Jai and his family as well. And Clint, I'm assuming you're out with your family this weekend, camping in a valley somewhere, mate.
15: Yeah, Glenworth Valley, mate, on the Central Coast. They've got a bit of a festival there, so I couldn't get reception early, so I've driven up the top to try and get that. It should be good.
3: Mate, you're the CEO of a Rugby League Players Association. Can't you find a hotel or something to stay in, camping, really?
15: No, mate. man of the people.
7: He's amazing.
8: Are there any other real people there?
15: mate, we're all battlers here, mate. Yeah.
3: Good on you, mate. We'll let you get back to it. Thanks for looking after us, and good on you for looking after Jai as well, mate. We'll talk soon.
15: No, thanks, gents. About you guys, you can't get the word out there, so keep up the good work. Thank you.
3: No worries in the world. Clint Newton, boss of the Rugby League Players Association. He's a good man. So, yeah, we'll tell you more about what's happening on July 12 as we get closer, but we just wanted to put it on your radar. And if you'd like to buy one of those Manly warm-up tees, fanplus.com, that auction closes on Monday, June 15. It's remarkable what Rugby League does for people who fall on tough times, and we'll certainly be backing whatever the NRL and South Sydney have arranged in terms of what's happening on July 12. A quick break, back with plenty more.
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4: Roger's a regular listener to the show. He says, Levy, I ended up in hospital as an air conditioner fell on me. They asked me what happened and I sang, I'm not sure, but raindrops keep falling on my head. Well done, Roger.
5: That wouldn't be true, would it?
6: That's very funny, Roger.
4: No, Roger likes to send through a few jokes from time to time.
6: On you, Roger. Send through a couple of funny ones next time, mate.
4: That's harsh. Tough crowd in here, Roger. Yeah, tough sorry, crowd. I mentioned the question that was put to Kel Richards this week in relation to your use of the word imbo, imbecile.
6: And impo.
4: Tom Malone, our CEO, he sent through a little request of Kel Richards. This is how it all played out.
7: Our boss, Tom Malone, wants to know why the big man says imbo for imbecile. So imbo, he says imbo or say impo? He says impo. Okay, so
6: impo. Yeah,
7: apparently he says impo instead of imbo. So he's an impo. So... That very interesting because
8: I can't. You'll have to ask the big man why he does that. It makes no sense. Imbo makes sense.
7: Hang on, wait a sec.
8: Yep.
7: Can you before you go on? Can we record this to give to Levy for next time they're on? Okay, and the next time he uses impo, Levy can hit him with it. Okay, go on.
8: The standard way of abbreviating in Australia is to cut something down and then add either an O or an E at the end of it. So, and with adding an O, you get an Arvo. You get the postie. You get whatever. You cut the word down and you add an O. So imbecile, you take the IMB and add an O. That's the standard Aussie abbreviation of imbecile.
7: So he's wrong if he's saying impo.
8: If he's using a P, not a B, he's wrong.
7: He's an imbo. Oh, fantastic.
8: I'm not going to go that far.
7: Hannah, can you clip that off and send it to Mark Levy? Can you clip that off and send it to Levy? All right. You have to do that. That'd be very funny.
8: I don't want the continuous call team throwing stones at my house. Come on.
7: No, that's right. They wouldn't do that.
6: Sweet Bippy, I will.
9: You know where he lives.
6: Cal Richards, where does he live? Get that information for me, please. Oh,
4: there's just something that's funny about Kel Richards using the word imbecile.
9: Imbo.
4: Imbecile.
6: So he's happy with imbo.
9: Yes.
4: Yeah, imbo.
6: But impo, he doesn't like impo.
4: Well, there's no P in the word imbecile.
6: I know there's no P in it, but it's part of the fun. No. The punters out there love it when you're a bit stupid.
9: Impo should be short for impotent.
10: Yes.
4: Yes.
9: Okay. Impo.
6: Okay, you're an impo.
9: So you're impo.
10: You're impo.
6: Of course I'm impo. Hello, what do I have? Prostate. Yes. I was going to say prostitute then.
9: Yeah, you'd like one, but you're impo.
4: Hey, come on.
6: I just said impo because it was different.
10: Imbo.
6: It wasn't meaning anything.
4: Well, it's incorrect.
6: Oh, so he's happy for me to call a bloke an imbo.
4: Yes.
6: But not an impo.
4: Well, yes, because if you want to use the correct language and the correct word, it's imbo, not impo.
6: Our listeners are often our best researchers. I'm sure there are shortened words that don't have the same letters in them when you extend to the whole word out there that is used in the English language.
4: No, they can't be.
10: That hurts my
6: head.
10: For
6: example, impo. Everyone knows what an impo is. What would you think an impo is?
10: An impo?
6: Yeah, an imbecile.
10: Important person.
6: You're an idiot. It's an imbecile.
10: Imbos.
4: And you reckon I hate being wrong.
6: I'm right. Mate, there's a lot of words. See, let's get Kel on. Where's Kel live?
4: Good. Kel's got other things to do.
6: He'd be in the northern suburbs somewhere, wouldn't he?
10: He'd be double bay.
4: What are you suggesting?
6: Well, he'd be rich and he'd be looking at birds and things like that.
4: He's intelligent and he's pretty good with the English language, so he lives on the north side of Sydney, does
6: Absolutely.
4: he?
6: Absolutely.
9: Yeah.
6: Well, where would you think he lived?
4: Mate, he could live anywhere.
9: If you had to guess, though.
6: I bet he lives on the northern part
9: northern
6: of Sydney.
9: Side.
6: You with me, Pig?
9: I'd say Mossman.
4: No, yeah. I'm going to suggest he sounds like an eastern suburbs
10: type. I'll say inner west.
4: Oh, no, inner west.
10: Like Balmain.
4: No, he's a conservative. Inner west, full of greenies.
6: He wouldn't be inner west.
9: Mossman.
6: Yeah, I'm with Pig. He's out Manly. We're out Manly, Mossman.
4: All right, we'll see if we can track down Kel Richards. Leave it with me. We'll take a break back with four in just a sec. On the way to the break, it is time to make a change to an A-grade cracker. 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
9: Yeah, over there.
4: That's that hot chocolate Darryl made me. 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
4: This 131873, the number. Daryl, you'll be pleased to know that... What's MG doing over there? I'm just waiting to turn him on. There you go.
10: Oh, thank you.
6: Have I received some support?
10: You don't need that. You turn me on all the time, baby.
4: No. I just waiting for to put your headphones on so we don't get... Josh did it last night.
10: That's not me, by the way. That's you.
4: Anyway.
6: Yeah. What's happened?
4: Daryl, there's a bit of support for you.
6: Yeah.
4: Jason, shortened words. Why do they call Richard Dick?
10: Richard.
6: Exactly.
10: That's a good one.
6: Why do they call wankers Wallies?
10: Yeah, it's a fair point.
4: You can put that. Well, we found Kel Richards.
6: Oh, great. Where's he live?
4: He'll talk to us after the news at 3 o'clock, all right?
6: What are you doing?
10: I was going through your apps.
6: Through my phone.
4: Piggy, you've just made a declaration.
6: It's a big declaration.
4: What's your wife been up to this afternoon?
9: She's been busy today. Yeah.
6: What's she done, mate?
9: She's installed a new towel rack in the bathroom.
6: Installed it? That's not easy to do.
9: Put that in.
6: Like screwed it in?
9: Yeah. She's written to me here.
10: Drill and everything?
9: Nah, I'm not sure how she's done it. Bath tap fixed. She's changed the light globes on the...
6: Light globes.
9: Yeah.
6: You got light globes.
10: down south, they get
9: globes. Yeah,
4: globes. You make one little mistake.
6: She changed the light globes.
9: Light globes on the outdoor lights out the front, and she's fixed all our door handles.
10: Oh, my, that's a hard job.
9: In the house. So
6: is that just screwing them in?
9: Like, yeah, well, no, because just with floppy? Ava, yeah. Ava, she's not too fond of anyone locking the bedroom door. So when Mummy and Daddy locked the bedroom door...
6: For special time.
9: All the bedroom doors.
10: For past the ball time. Yeah.
9: That's they get a bit wrecked.
4: Well,
9: so.
4: well done, Carly. Job well done this afternoon.
9: Yeah, good job, Carl. She's done.
4: Former Miss Australia, and she's pretty handy around the house.
9: And we've got ribs tonight for dinner.
10: Pork ribs?
9: No, the beef. They're beef from the butcher. Beef.
4: Continuous call team.
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3: The continuous call team with two big games from 5:30. The Cowboys take on the Dolphins. Then the Broncos take on the Titans. This is 2CC.
4: There's another one, Darryl, that you can jot down. Okay. Jot this one down.
6: Yeah, I'll write it down.
4: From Lisa.
6: Lisa, yes.
4: Sandwich has no B, but people call it a Sambo.
6: Exactly. Good work, Lisa.
4: You know what? That's
6: very good.
4: You've raised something here, Darryl, that technically might be correct.
6: Well, I can do impo. Spokes an imbecile. I think, I'm calling it as I see it here, Levy. Mm. I actually think imbecile sounds more like the bloke's an idiot than imbecile, because I think the P means more. Impersile. Like, what would you rather be called, burr or purr? You'd rather be called purr, because purr means something stronger.
4: You know what?
6: I
4: can't believe I'm about to say this, Darryl, but I actually agree with you in the sense that imbecile makes it sound a little less harsh.
6: Yes.
4: Whereas if you're an imbecile, that's a bit more, you know, oh, geez, I've done something wrong.
6: I think if you say, can you say imbecile in the same time?
4: Anyway, save it up. We've got Kel Richards jumping on straight out of the news, and you can grill the wordsmith on impo, imbo, sambo, sandwich, and everything else. We'll take a break for some news. We'll come back with the next hour of the continuous call time.
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18: Good afternoon, I'm Sarah Widdowson. The Energy Minister argues there's no longer a need for concern around Australia's fuel stocks. 92 shiploads of fuel arrived in the country in May, 11 more than the monthly average, while reserves continue to sit higher than when the Iran conflict began. Chris Bowen says it's a result of productive collaboration with the private sector.
19: The government has been working carefully with industry, providing factual, clear updates to the Australian people each and every week, while the opposition just continues to engage in scaremongering and cheap politics. That's the contrast of approach. The government will keep our approach.
18: The US military says it shot down Iranian drones launched towards the Strait of Hormuz. In response, US forces have struck Iranian coastal radar sites. It's the latest escalation complicating efforts to end the war between the two countries. Amid increasing global uncertainty, the leaders of Australia and New Zealand have agreed for the countries to work even closer together. There have been no new announcements after today's bilateral talks, but New Zealand Prime Minister Christopher Luxon says there are a number of opportunities to better integrate our economies. He says the Brisbane 2032 Olympic Games is one of those opportunities to seize upon.
20: Hello, I'm Hugh Phillips. A man suspected Officers say they spotted a suspicious vehicle travelling along Military Road in Mossman this morning. The pursuit was initiated when the driver allegedly refused to pull over, winding through the lower north shore before the vehicle briefly ground to a halt. Police allege that as they approached on foot, the driver accelerated heavily, striking a 21-year-old constable and smashing into an unmarked police car before speeding away. The injured officer was rushed to hospital with head and leg injuries. He remains in a stable condition. Following an intensive manhunt involving the dog squad, the vehicle was found abandoned nearby and four suspects, including three 17-year-olds, were arrested. Toby Goff reporting.
18: More pain for Victorian households, with water bills set to surge by up to $109. The cost of the state government's desalination plant is being partly to blame. And authorities are warning Chinese Australians to be on the lookout for sophisticated scams from criminals pretending to be Chinese law enforcement. And astronauts on the International Space Station have returned to normal duties after an earlier air leak almost prompted their evacuation. In finance, one Australian dollar is buying around 71.47 US cents.
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18: Today's NRL action will see the Cowboys challenge the Dolphins. The Dolphins come into the clash off four straight wins. Later, the Broncos meet the Titans. Alexander Zverev will get another shot at a maiden Grand Slam title when he faces Flavio Cabolli in the final of the French Open. The German beat Jakob Menzik in the semis in four sets. Zverev says he feels good going into the showdown.
21: If I get back to having chances and if I use them once or twice, we'll get back into the match and be the winner in the end. So that's all I told myself. A five-set match, as long that you lose one service game, it can happen.
18: In AFL, the Dockers lead the Kangaroos in the second quarter, 39-27, and game two of the NBA Finals has been decided by 1 point, with the Knicks defeating the Spurs. That's the latest news and sport.
3: 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Alexander Watson Insulation. Canberra's cold. Your house doesn't have to be.
22: An overnight low of 1 tonight, then morning frost and the chance of fog before a partly cloudy day and a top of 12 degrees. Morning frost expected on Monday, then a sunny day with light winds, top of 16. Possible shower on Tuesday, a high of 16 degrees, then a very high chance of showers on Wednesday, at least 4 mils and a maximum temperature of 15 degrees.
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0: I knew that I was onto a winner and I had to seal the deal, so I sealed it well and truly before.
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0: That's
1: interesting.
2: Welcome back. Next hour of the continuous call team, an appropriate song off the back of Carly fixing the door handles, installing a whole range of different things at Piggy Riddell's house, changing the light globes and everything else. Very, very handy around the house.
3: Very productive day. Well done, Carly.
2: Well done, Carly. And I think she's still going to mow the lawn, so she's just all over it. Thursday night, Manly beat South Sydney 28-14. The Storm over the Knights last night 32-30. The Roosters beat the Raiders 26-0. Two games tonight. I'll call the Cowboys and the Dolphins at 5:30 from Townsville, and Mike Pearsall and Josh Morris on deck for the Suncorp Stadium clash at 7:35. The Broncos and the Titans. You're shaming me because of the mess that I've made underneath me, Piggy.
3: Oh, mate, you are disgraceful.
2: I didn't realise that all the pastry had come off.
3: You left a trail.
4: Tell you why, that was a good pie, by
2: it
4: that.
2: Was. It was very nice.
4: Was it? Garlo, good on you, buddy.
5: Garlo.
3: Half of it's on the floor.
5: Does Garlo listen?
4: You don't check that anyway.
5: Would you please make a cheese and bacon one?
3: You want a cheese and bacon pie?
5: Oh, mate.
4: Yeah. I'm sure he does.
2: Probably got one.
3: Probably does.
5: He didn't send them to us.
4: They said the garlic one that was really good, too.
2: Yeah. Gentlemen, Daryl, actually not gentlemen, Daryl, it's on you.
5: Yeah.
2: The word impo.
5: Impo, yeah.
2: Off the back of our conversation and replaying what Kel Richards and John Stanley had to say the other night, you've now called Kel Richards an impo. He's 2GB.
5: No, I never called him an impo.
2: He is 2GB royalty.
5: I asked him, where do you think he lives?
2: Mm.
5: Okay.
2: Let's find out.

0: Tonight's Words with Kel Richards.
1: Great music. Great music.
2: Yeah, great song.
3: I think we should also, I mean, give him a bit more money and have Words with Kel Richards on our show.
2: Give him some of your money.
3: On our son, Saturday, our son. Yeah, you can have some of mine.
2: Okay, there we go.
3: I mean, what's a couple of thousand out of 2 million?
4: Oswords.com.au is Kel's website. Kel Richards, good afternoon, good sir.
5: G'day, g'day, g'day. You couldn't afford me.
2: That's right,
4: exactly.
2: Kel.
4: High profile, it's on TV.
3: I bet we could tempt you, Kel. You're doing it for nothing today, champion.
5: You told me I could have a free coffee as long as I made it myself.
3: Well, they're good, and the new coffee machine's very good here.
4: Righto, Daryl, I'm letting you run this because you wanted answers and you're about to get them.
3: Well, Kel, I'm a bit taken back by your assumption that impo isn't a word. Of course it's a word.
5: You're a lovely bloke, and the last person I'd want to have an argument with, but you're wrong. I'm sorry, you're wrong.
4: Yeah, I'm right.
5: The way we Australia actually shortens more words than any other language on earth. A mate of mine, Professor Rowley Sussex, did a study once. About 5,000 words have been cut down in Australia like this, and often by adding an O. You know, like aggro or ambo or loading the gun with ammo or whatever. Mm. So it's doing it is okay, but you've got to stick to the source word.
2: Yeah,
5: the
2: true.
5: Source word is imbecile, I-M-B, B as in baker,
3: Kel.
5: B as in absolute, well, several other words too,
3: Kel.
5: But B, it's not imbecile.
3: Yeah. Kel, I've made a career out of stuffing up the English language, and you've made a career out of not stuffing it up. Let's just call it square. But I'm going to say this to you, Kel.
5: Yes.
3: Explain this to me. Sandwich.
5: Yes.
3: How do we get Sambo? How do we get Sambo instead of sandwich? It should be Sando.
5: Yeah. You're quite right. Point for you. The Earl of Sandwich, who invented the whole idea, wouldn't have liked it very much.
3: No.
5: Sambo, what are these colonials doing, he would have said.
3: Yeah, mate, he wait till he listened to our great show, he'd be worried more about the colonials. I've got another one for you, and this is from one of our listeners. How do you get dick out of Richard?
5: Oh, that's the shift in a vowel, which is quite common. It happens a lot.
3: Hold on.
5: Same with William and Bill. So that's a fairly normal consonant shift in the English language. And there's a rule to cover it. It's called Grimm's Law, I think, from memory. There's a law to cover the way the consonants shift like that. It's not really a puzzle to people who study the language, but it's something you don't need to know.
3: Well, I want the law to change. Impo. Because I think imbecile, have a think about this, Kel. I'm being absolutely serious here. Do you think imbecile sounds more authoritative than imbecile? I think it's more to the point. Like, an imbecile is an idiot. Would you agree?
5: Since you ask me, no. It comes from a Latin source word, imbecilis, which meant weak or feeble. And originally it was physically weak or feeble. When we borrowed it in English, we made it mentally feeble, mentally weak, like people who turn B's into P's. That's what we did.
4: Well, am I
3: mentally weak?
4: How do we get a word into the dictionary? How can we petition Mr. Macquarie Dictionary or whatever to get impo in the dictionary?
5: You can't do that. All you've got to do is have it used a lot and make it appear in print, and the dictionaries will say, there's a new word, and they'll stick it in. Yeah. And that's not going to happen because no one else is making that decision.
3: Well, I'm petitioning our fans to start calling it impo instead of imbo. Even though, you happy with imbo?
5: Right. You're quite right. It would be really good if everyone was wrong.
3: No.
4: All right. Just one last question, Kel. And thank you for making yourself available and have a
3: Kel.
4: Chat to the continuous
3: good
4: call
3: guy,
4: team.
3: Kel.
4: The most intelligent
3: show on
4: radio.
3: I never miss your show.
4: What time's he on?
3: I'm not sure.
4: No, didn't think so. Kel, the boys have tried to pigeonhole you, and I won't ask what suburb you live in, but they were saying Kel Richards sounds like he lives
3: Mossman?
4: On the north side
3: of
4: Sydney.
3: North side.
4: Well, do you live on the north side of Sydney, Kel?
5: Oh, guilty as charged.
3: This bloke's made a living out of words, and he's now rich living on the north side.
2: You're eponymous, you are.
3: Oh, you're eponymous. What's that
5: hang
3: mean?
5: On,
2: he's everywhere.
5: Some quite nice people here.
4: Well, Kel, I need you to sit down with Mark Geyer and just give him a few lessons on some of the big words that he uses, because he gets him around the wrong way.
2: You know what? I'm agnostic on that. 50-50.
3: Yeah, stop it.
5: He's used a big word. He's used a big word. Give him a big tick.
2: Thank you, mate.
4: Good on you, Kel. Nice to chat, mate. Have a great weekend. See you later. There he is, Kel Richards, author and wordsmith. You can check out his website, auswords.com.au. Chris is in Canberra. G'day, Chris.
6: Hello, boys. Now, Darryl, in Queensland, we say impo.
3: Thank you. That's what I told you. I knew I'd have an effect there, Chris.
6: I don't care if they're learned with the English language or not.
3: Yeah, I'm with
6: that's
3: you.
6: That's what Queensland say.
3: It is Queensland. And you know who we say it about, Chris?
6: Yes, I do.
3: Welshman. Impos.
6: You're right.
3: They're full of impos.
6: Yes.
3: Thank you. Can you say it one more time, Chris?
6: Impo.
3: Yes. Thank you, Chris. What a wonderful supporter.
4: Thank you, Chris. You're into the draw for the Harvey Norman voucher.
3: Oh, just give it to her.
4: $100. What, give it to her now?
3: Yeah.
4: All right. You get a $100 Harvey Norman voucher, Chris.
3: Yeah.
4: For ringing up and supporting Darryl with his petition for a impo in the
3: Thank
4: dictionary.
3: Thank you, Chris.
4: We'll take a break. 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
4: 131873, the number. Now, MG. Just before we get to your power rankings, Tom, from down in the Shire, Tom's very good with picking people up when they're wrong.
3: Okay, yeah, Tom does.
4: He says, Mark, tell MG that eponymous means something is named after a specific person. You

0: Ah, yes, Jar Foreman.
1: Yeah, Foreman, would he be
0: George,
1: eponymous?
0: George Foreman's.
1: If it's named after him.
2: If you're agnostic, it means a person who believes that the existence of God, a higher power, or the ultimate truth is unknown and likely unknowable.
0: So I thought it was 50-50.
2: So you're completely stuffed. Well, you know what, MG? I think you, my friend,
0: yep,
2: should stick to what you do best.
0: I do too.
2: And yes, that is this.
3: On a continuous call team, MG's Power Rankings.
0: Okay, you're at school. The, right, the lunchtime bell or the little lunchtime bell rings.
1: Yeah.
0: You're in the line. What are you getting from the canteen?
2: Oh, yes.
0: The five best things to get ever from the canteen I've come up with. And okay, I want our listeners to get involved in 131873.
1: Is this primary school or high school?
0: I'd say high school because okay, primary school you usually just get your mum to put some money into a bag and then you got a toast.
4: Brown paper bags.
1: Things have changed now. Like in my day, you could buy like pies and chips and all that stuff. You can't buy that anymore.
2: Yeah, back when we were all growing up.
0: No, I'm talking about
2: it's all
0: this,
2: healthy.
0: This is the 80s and 90s.
4: 80s and 90s.
0: Okay, give knuckles. Okay, number five for me was.
2: And you've got the Jack Daniels pack, haven't you?
0: JD pack is up for grabs as well for the best caller, the best memory. Number five for me was a pineapple donut.
4: A what?
2: Pineapple donut.
0: Just, I never had one outside of school. A pineapple donut. Have you had one?
5: I've never had a pineapple donut.
1: You've never had a pineapple donut?
2: Never.
4: Oh, have you?
0: Far out.
2: Mate, I've had chocolate and strawberry.
4: Strawberry, caramel.
1: Pineapple's like it's a glaze over it.
4: It's like a pineapple glaze on a donut. Okay.
0: Well, no, just this donut was pineapple. Like
1: Sorry, Mr. Intricacies.
2: Sorry, Mr. Ubiquitous.
1: He's okay with a pineapple glaze on a donut.
0: That's agnostic. Come on.
4: I've got no idea.
1: You're
4: I've never had one. Have you had one?
2: No.
1: You've never had a
0: pineapple donut.
1: It's too hip-anonymous.
4: a hippopotamus.
0: Number four was the old-fashioned sausage roll with sauce.
2: Yeah.
0: You could not go past it. Number three, a chocolate mousse milk.
4: Oh, yes.
2: Yeah.
0: Chocolate mousse.
4: I'm with you there. Yeah.
0: Number two, and these things just to burn your mouth with every bite, but it was a hot pie. And number one in the line at the school canteen was a Sunny Boy.
4: They're gone.
0: Where are the Sunny Boys?
4: Sunny Boys are gone. They discontinued them.
1: Definitely all gone.
4: Yeah, they discontinued them. Yep, the triangle ice blocks for everyone at home.
1: And a Raz.
0: Raz.
1: Raz was the red one.
0: And a Glug. The cola one.
1: Glug was like cola.
2: Ooh. Are you sure the Sunny Boys are gone?
4: Yep. Sunny Boys are gone, mate. Trust me, I grew up on them. Love them.
0: And then sometimes in the Sunny Boys, you'd get a free one if you had yellow writing inside it.
4: Really?
0: You'd open up and go, you got a free Sunny Boy.
1: Really?
4: Oh.
1: I don't remember that. I remember in the old days you'd get a Coca-Cola and it had the cork on the top. If you peeled the cork off, you could get a free Coke.
0: That's right.
1: Like sometimes, because they'd bring a crate on, they'd all be the same thing.
4: Yeah.
1: I'd be there like all afternoon drinking Coke after Coke after Coke. Magnificent.
2: So the Sunny Boys have been discontinued since September of 2016 due to declining sales.
0: Oh, my goodness.
1: Mate, bring them back.
4: That's something you could bring back.
0: Yes.
1: No doubt.
4: That's something you could bring back.
0: We should bring it back.
4: Let's bring the Sunny Boy back.
0: As a show.
4: Can we buy Sunny Boy?
2: You probably can.
4: All right.
1: Let's change the name of it to Big Boy.
2: The Big Boys.
4: Big Boys.
1: I think it sounds good.
2: What a great idea.
1: You know, when I was at high school.
2: And we can have them in club colours.
1: Yes, that's a good idea. That is a good idea.
2: Sound like Blocky.
1: But in my time, as we would often buy sausage rolls in a bread roll.
0: Oh, that's what Piggy was saying this morning.
1: Have you had Piggy? You used to do
0: the sausage roll, the bread roll.
4: Yeah, sausage roll, bread roll.
1: Inside
4: a
1: bread roll.
4: Cool.
1: Yep. Oh, beautiful.
2: We had a similar thing at Sylvania High School. Our canteen lady was a lady by the name of Mrs. Avis, and I've spoken about this before.
1: Mm.
2: So the crumb chicken and corn roll.
0: Yep.
2: You're familiar with the chicken and corn rolls?
0: Yes.
2: So she used to put that on a fresh bread roll, fresh white bread roll with tomato sauce, and it was called a thingy.
0: A thingy.
2: So at Sylvania High School, everyone used to love a thingy. It was cheap as chips, and we used to have them all the time.
0: A couple of notable omissions was the wagon wheel. I used to have a wagon wheel all the time at school, and a vanilla slice.
1: Yeah, you know what? I'm calling it. I've never been big on a vanilla slice for some reason.
0: It's kind of a time-effective thing. I only had it in year eight. That was the only year I had one.
4: We can't buy Sunny Boys.
0: You can't what?
4: Well, it's all still owned by the manufacturer, Daily Juice Co. They own the obviously the intellectual property.
1: Can
4: to
1: we
4: Sunny
1: write
4: Boys
1: to them?
4: At
1: can
4: the
1: you
4: moment.
1: Write to them, please?
4: Yeah, we
1: Piggy?
4: Can. Yeah, definitely.
2: Write to them during the week, Piggy.
4: Okay. Give me something to do.
2: I've only just wrapped up one business entity, but I'm not really in a position to go to another one.
1: Actually, let's go into business, but let's not get Levy involved.
2: Yeah, leave me out.
4: We'll leave you. Yes, he's got a good record.
2: Well, put it this way, couldn't go any worse.

0: 1-3-1-8-7-3. So we want your memories from school.
1: It's about walk down memory lane.
0: What you used to buy at the canteen, this to win the JD pack.
1: Yep.
0: You get the slides, you get everything else.
2: Do you remember hot, were they called Hot Rockets? Pizza Pockets?
1: Pizza Pockets.
0: Yes.
2: The little ones. Yeah. Remember them? And you eat them like they were whole?
0: They were the best.
2: They were very nice.
1: Choo-choo bar?
0: What about a
2: choo-choo bar?
1: Yeah, I love choo-choo bars.
0: Oh, we used to, do you remember Nerds?
2: Nerds. Yes. Nerds are still around.
3: They're the ones that explode in your mouth.
0: Yeah.
2: My kids get Nerds.
0: Yeah.
1: So it's kind of an age thing. Like, we're different. Like, Daryl's 10 years older than me, and then I'm 15 years older than you.
0: What about a good old-fashioned hot dog?
1: Nah.
3: I don't think we had them at our school.
1: I don't think we had them either.
3: You know what? Did schools ever sell hot chips?
1: Not at my school. I remember when they brought chicken twisties in for the first time. It was like a, what are these?
0: Oh, what were the, they're not cheesels.
1: Cheese balls.
0: No, tubes.
1: Cheetos.
2: They're
1: tubes.
2: Gone. They're gone
1: tubes.
2: Too.
1: On the fingers.
2: They're gone, aren't they?
0: What?
2: Tubes are gone as well.
0: I don't think they're gone. I saw them.
3: Mate,
0: the
3: I had some Cheetos.
2: I think
3: the
2: tubes
3: other day.
2: Are gone.
3: Oh. What about Big H? He got into the pantry and popped open a bag of Cheetos.
2: Oh, so good.
0: Dirty.
3: Mate, he loves the pantry, Big H. He goes, he'd go, oh.
1: He loves Papa's pickles.
3: So much stuff. I said, okay, pop one.
2: Has he been out to the freezers yet?
3: Oh, no. He opens the freezer too. Mate, he's a shocker.
0: All right, 1-3-1-8-7-3. The lines are open. This to win the JD pack. We want to hear your memories, what you had at the canteen at high school, primary school, you name it. We're also going to catch up with Dean Young, the coach of the Dragons. A break back with more.
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8: 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The Cowboys take on the Dolphins. Then the Broncos take on the Titans. This is 2CC.
0: On the way to your calls, the board's lit up here. Andrew just sent me through. So they don't have Sunny Boys, but Woolworths is selling something called a Sun Lolly, which looks like a Sunny Boy.
3: Oh, really?
2: Yeah, so, not the same.
1: No.
3: Let's make our own ones. I mean, I think they would go ape.
0: And you can buy tubes from the major supermarket chains.
2: Oh, you still can.
0: Yeah, you can still buy. Okay. There was one here that I saw that brought back some memories in relation to canteens. What about this play? Did you tell Mrs. Avis how she should make a bread roll? Going back to when I was critical of the baker. Anyway, I'll see if I can
2: Jesus,
0: find it.
2: Some text today. Fire out.
3: You know what? This is a popular show.
2: Very popular.
3: Yeah, it's been popular for a while, but I think I'm going to have to take my lid off and my hat too to MG. Well done.
0: Thanks. Well done.
2: Power rankings.
1: Nothing better than walking down memory lane. You know that.
0: I'll see if I can find it. In the meantime, let's get straight to the callers. Deb's at Penrith. Hello, Deb.
9: Hey, how are you going, boys?
0: Good, thank you.
1: Good, Deb.
9: All right, the old Caring Bow High school lunch was cheese twisties on a fresh butter bread.
0: Yes.
3: Yes, or chips, or like potato chips.
2: Chips, hanger.
3: Salt and vinegar.
2: Chip buddy.
3: Yep. No, that was good.
0: Caring Bow High.
3: Steb, I don't want to ask you how old you are, but how old are you?
9: Too old
2: for you, big
3: Not necessarily, Deb.
0: Well done, Deb. Thank you. Paul's at Kurnell. Hello, Paul.
10: Hello, boys. How are you?
0: Good, buddy.
2: Good, Paul.
10: Good.
0: Jeez.
10: The old woof going off. My favourite used to be if I needed the rest of the day off school, go out at recess for morning tea, grab myself a nice, beautiful cream bun full of fresh cream.
0: Oh,
3: beautiful.
10: Follow it with a can of Coke.
3: Yeah. I don't reckon they make cream buns as nice as they used to.
1: No, because the cream's changed.
3: It's not as sweet, is it?
1: No.
0: What about a finger bun? I love the finger bun.
3: Oh, what about a cream donut?
1: Finger buns are great.
0: Thanks, Paul, for calling in. Tracy's at Sunnybank. Hello, Tracy.
11: Hello, how are you?
0: Good, thank you.
11: Tracy. We're actually in the middle of the Flinders Ranges right now, driving around, which is pretty cool. But back in the day in Brisbane, in Salisbury High School, it used to be savoury mince rolls and a chocolate breaker milk.
0: Oh.
3: Yeah, the chocolate milk. You know, when I was a kid, we used to get milk. I think I've told you this before.
0: Yeah.
3: The milk got delivered to the school. And you drink it at little lunch when I was a primary school.
2: Hold on. I know.
1: Wasn't it kindergarten?
2: Like each person got school. A milk?
3: Everyone got one. And a bottle, little bottle with a silver lid on it.
1: Really?
3: Yeah. And you had to drink it at little lunch.
2: Little lunch.
0: I just thought of another chocolate.
2: It's all changed now.
0: We used to get it at canteen. We loved it. Chomp.
1: Chomps.
2: Curly Whirlies.
3: What about, what's the one that's all flake?
2: Flake still.
0: Yeah, but they've, you know what, they've modernised the flake. They put chocolate around it by calling it the twirl. It's the best.
1: You still get a flake.
2: No, that's true.
0: Because you get the flake, you'd open up, half it end up on the floor like a batter pie.
2: Yeah, like your pie.
0: But with the good thing about the twirl, because there's chocolate around the outside, it contains the flake.
2: I love a twirl.
0: Thank you very much.
2: Multi-pack.
0: Multi-pack. Darren's at Newcastle. Hello, Darren.
12: How you going, boys? Love your show this afternoon.
0: Thank you.
12: I went to Punch Bowl Boys Eye in the 80s, or real early 80s, and it was a bread roll with a sausage and tomato sauce, and I just thought of another one. If we didn't have any money, you'd buy a packet of chips, any flavour you like, and put them on a bread roll.
1: Yep.
12: Done.
3: Mate. How good's a bread roll?
0: I love
3: bread rolls.
1: I still do that now. I get salt and vinegar chips at home. I'll crush the chips up. I'll crush them up, then pour them into a roll.
2: Yeah,
1: and eat the
2: with
1: bread.
2: Butter.
1: Oh,
2: butter, bread roll, and chips.
1: That's the best.
3: I did that when I had a broken jaw. Remember, I broke my jaw.
1: Yeah, yeah.
3: I got potato chips and got a rolling pin and crushed them and tried to suck them through my teeth. In the end, it got too hard. I just gave up in the end.
0: Let's keep whipping through these calls. John's at Harris Park. Hello, John.
13: Hey, boys. How you going?
0: Good, mate.
13: Hey, listen. I don't know if you guys remember. Remember the old push pops? The candy where you could put your finger up the middle and
2: yep. Like they're no still tomorrow. Around. They're still around now. Yep.
13: Well, they were good until, you know, because obviously you can suck them, they get sharp enough until one of the kids stabbed the other kid.
2: Yeah. He's 100% right.
3: Yeah, I don't remember them.
2: So they're like a lolly, like a lipstick.
3: Yeah.
2: Okay, and you push the lipstick up with your finger and it's a lolly and you suck on it. And as John says, the kids would suck on it and they'd suck it into a point. So it was really sharp, and then you'd go and jab him
0: like a sword. Yeah. John, brilliant. Thanks, mate.
2: That's good.
0: 131873 is the number, 2GB.com. Click onto the feedback icon. Ken is in the Blue Mountains. Hello, Ken.
14: Hey, boys, I'm 82, but I could have started school in, I think it was about 1948. Had no fresh bread on a Monday, so it was a Devon and tomato sauce sandwich and a cream bun.
1: Oh, yes.
3: They're still pretty good, mate.
2: Devon, I still love them.
1: I still love them.
2: Love them.
14: Yeah, beautiful big cream bun, and then on the way home from school, potato scallops.
3: Oh, yeah. Oh, how good are potato scallops?
1: 3 for 20 cents when I was at school.
3: These days, potato scallops are $1.50 or something each, aren't they?
0: Oh, $3.
3: $3 each.
2: $6.
0: $6?
3: No.
2: I looked today because you know where I got my lunch today.
3: Don't tell me, mate.
0: You get 3 for $6 there.
1: What? A potato scallop?
3: No, you wouldn't pay $6 for a potato
0: scallop. If that's what they're doing, I'll have words with them.
2: Well,
3: look it up.
2: I'm looking it up right now.
3: I think you're going to have to make an apology.
2: Yours, I don't think I will.
3: I don't think because anyone just, charges just $6 for
2: the,
3: a potato.
2: In the radio business, just pad for me.
1: You know what? I think yours are the seafood scallops. You're talking about.
3: No. Mate, no way.
2: Boys.
3: What?
1: Potato scallops?
3: No, you're wrong.
2: $6. Oh, I can't wrong.
3: So
2: I didn't see it underneath. It says three pieces.
0: You know
2: what? Well, if I didn't know that, I bloody would have ordered them.
0: Well, why don't you order them now and buy some potato scallops?
2: All right. How many is
0: that? Yeah.
3: Let's just get, say, 12.
2: Like, Andrew, you're going to have to go down and get them.
1: Yep.
2: You want how many?
3: Get Andrew to pay
0: potato scallops. They're honestly
3: and good.
2: Four lots we get. I'll
0: give them a shout out because we talk about them from time to time. Fat Fish at Annandale. The best potato scallops.
2: I've just ordered $30 worth of potato scallops.
3: Oh, God, like, that's too much. Don't do
0: it. I get too many.
2: God, well, that's five. Hey, that's 15 potato scallops.
1: Look at the size of us four.
0: Yeah, good.
2: Come on. That's about right.
0: Well, you better not make any mess under his chair, otherwise, I'll be taking photos.
2: Do we want any calamari rings?
0: Yeah, get it all.
2: Mate, the fish cocktails are very nice.
0: Yeah, get some of them too.
3: Just get it all.
0: Just get it all.
2: No.
3: Buy the shop.
0: Mate, is there a bakery? Get some bread rolls too.
2: I'm not getting the fish costume.
0: We better take a break. Back with more of your calls and Dean Young from the Dragons right after this.
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8: 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This is
0: the SMG's Power Rankings, thanks to Jack Daniels. And speaking of Jacks, boys, how many Jacks have played NRL over the years? Jack DeBellin.
1: Yep.
0: 242 games.
1: Jack Elsgood.
0: Jack Elsgood. Jack Bostock.
1: Yep.
3: Jack last night, wasn't it?
0: Gary Jack.
1: Gary Jack.
0: Jack Whiten.
1: Jack Gibson.
0: Jack Gibson.
2: Mm. Jack and Jill.
0: Went up the hill?
1: Yep, fetch a pail of water.
0: This season, we welcome a new Jack to the team. The original Jack Daniels, whether you're a lifelong whiskey fan or just want something smooth while you're watching, listening to the game, you can't go past Jack Daniels Tennessee Whiskey. I might have one of them tonight when I get home.
1: Oh, yes.
0: It's charcoal mellowed, which makes it B-O-G every time. And because life's too good for messing around with mixers, Jack and Cola is ready when you are. So before the next kickoff, head to your local bar or bottle shop and grab the only Jack that belongs in your inner circle. There's only one Jack. Jack Daniels, registered trademark, 18 plus only. And please drink responsibly. How good's Jack Daniels?
1: Yeah.
0: You know what? We need Mr. Daniels to send in some Jack Daniels and just maybe we can sample. Have a little try when we get home or something. Wouldn't
3: this,
0: be nice?
1: Do you like it on the rocks?
0: No, I need to have something in it. I need a mixer.
1: All these TV shows, these days, just have it on rocks. And every time you're watching it, you go, oh, "Give that a go." And when you give it a go, you go, oh.
3: "Have you met Mr. Daniels?"
0: No, I haven't. No.
3: Is his name really Jack?
0: Yeah, Jack Daniels.
3: So it is. He owns a lot of it.
0: Well, it's not Daniel Jack. Why would it's called?
3: No, I know,
0: Jack Daniels.
3: been around for a while. He must be pretty old, Jack.
1: No, he's passed
0: it down through family.
1: Yeah, I think it's passed.
0: He's Jack Jr., Jack Jr. Jr., all that stuff.
3: Yeah. So that's sort of a tradition in the Jack Daniels family.
0: Absolutely.
3: Yeah. Firstborn boy's got to be Jack.
0: Yes.
3: Okay.
0: Yeah. Yeah.
1: Yep.
0: Let's keep going, though. 131873, the number. There was one here about push pops. I had a push pop. It said push up from the bottom. Gee, it hurt from Craig. boys, we need to bring back the poly waffle. The old poly waffles. They're always good.
1: Yes.
0: Remember the golden rough? The round chocolate?
2: They're still around.
3: Who makes, I mean, call a spade a spade. Are we sponsored by any chocolate company?
0: No, we should not.
3: Cadbury. They must be the best chocolates in the world.
1: Hazelnut chocolate.
0: I will say this, Daryl, in defence of you, you've been talking up Top Deck and every form of Cadbury chocolate for decades.
3: Right.
0: I can't believe Cadbury chocolate hasn't started advertising on this program. In fact, I'm imploring Cadbury chocolate to jump on board and sponsor exclusively the big man, Daryl Broman. You with me, Daryl?
3: I'm with you. Remember the year they sent in that big block. I think it was 10 kilos.
0: Oh, yeah.
3: You know, it took me nearly a week to eat that.
1: they could call their new block the Big Man.
3: Big Man block.
0: Yeah, you know the 10 kilo blocks. Yeah. Is that like a whole 10 kilo block or is it broken up into the little ones?
3: No, it's a whole block. It's one block of chocolate.
0: Oh, really?
3: Yeah.
1: So you chip away at it, do you? Like with a chisel and stuff to eat it. Well, you just bite on it and then put it in the fridge or where do you put it?
3: I suck on it. You know why? Because as my mother said, if you suck on it, it lasts longer.
1: Do you like chocolate in the fridge or in the cupboard?
3: I don't give a rat's.
2: Fridge.
3: I like it in the fridge. Really? I prefer the fridge.
1: Oh, the cupboard.
2: Chocolate almonds.
1: Oh, fridge. Oh,
3: they are good.
2: Yeah. Mate, what about when they come out of the fridge?
3: Chocolate peanuts. I can do either.
1: They're the best.
3: In the jar, the Cadbury ones, they're beautiful.
0: All right, let's keep going with some callers. Mark, is it Parramatta? Hello, Mark.
19: Hey, buddy. I went to Parramatta Marits. We had a good canteen back in the day. Do you remember the Vienna chocolate ice cream?
3: Oh, yes. How good were they?
19: They were good. There was the toffee apples.
1: Lollies.
2: And the white
19: night chocolate lolly. And they were vanilla on the inside.
3: Yeah, they were.
2: Very nice.
3: I don't think you can get them anymore, can you?
2: You can get the Viennettas.
3: Can you? But I don't think it's the white night.
2: At my house, when I was a kid, everyone's birthday was Viennetta.
3: Yeah.
2: Like you had the Viennetta, the cake.
1: Yeah.
0: That was the Rolls Royce.
2: But like there was myself, two older brothers, a younger sister. Not so much my younger sister, but the three boys, we'd all analyse every ripple of Viennetta cake.
3: How many ripples you get?
2: How many do you get? He got four ripples, I've only got three. Every birthday.
3: Are you saying you can still get them?
2: I think you can still get Viennettas,
1: I'll get one.
2: Get one. How good's the chocolate in the middle?
0: There's a couple of people here that have nominated the triple treat ice cream. What was the triple treat?
3: It was an individual ice cream with chocolate around the outside. Then I think it had ice cream, then it had marshmallow, and then there was something in the middle I can't remember.
1: You know what was even better than that?
3: Beautiful.
1: The Bubble O' Bill.
2: Still a cracker.
1: With the chewing gum at the
3: still
1: end.
3: Still get Bubble O' Bill?
1: I don't think it's schools anymore because of the chewing gum.
3: Mate, the other one, what was it called again? The
1: Triple Treat.
3: Mate, you can't get a Have a Heart anymore.
1: A what?
3: A Have a Heart.
1: You can't give Have a Heart.
2: Who's having a heart?
3: Have a heart.
2: You never heard of a Have a Heart.
0: What?
2: No.
1: That was in 1948.
3: You're an imbecile.
2: What was that?
3: Impo.
0: Tommy.
3: Mate, it was a heart-shaped ice cream, chocolate on the outside and just ice cream in the middle. It's beautiful.
0: Tommy says space food sticks. What's space food?
2: I grew up on them.
0: Yes. The orange things?
2: Space food sticks. No, they were chocolate or caramel flavour. Yep. And they were hard to chew and...
1: Yep.
3: Did we mention choo-choo bars
1: before? Choo-choo bars. Polly waffles.
0: We better take a break. We'll come back with more. 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
0: Well, I wondered why Mark Piccirillo wandered in today with a spring in his step, and then I remembered.

0: Yeah, and it's amazing. I mean, Piggy Riddell, I thought he was involved in the NRL Women's Program down there at the Dragons, but he's come in today claiming credit for all the hard work and their very first victory.
1: Well, as he says, where he sits, I control most of the Centre of Excellence.
0: I mean, he's, you know, it's like Dean Young's in there. He's been given the interim role trying to prove himself as a coach.
2: Yeah, boys, it's all
0: he's
2: right.
0: Put, shush. He's no. put in all that hard work. He's got their first win,
1: yeah.
0: And his old mate here, Piggy, trying to claim all the credit for it. I mean,
2: I've already warned Youngie.
0: Oh, he's on the line. Hello,
3: hey.
0: Dean.
3: How you going, boys?
0: Mate, very well. Just before we get into it, Piggy Riddell is claiming credit, and he likes to take ownership of people when they're doing well, but then he sort of flicks them when they're not doing too well. Would you like to share any dirt that you've got on the pigster in here for us, please, Dean?
3: Yeah, well, I actually do have a story now.
1: Oh, here we go.
3: So anyway, he rolls in about 3 o'clock one afternoon, and I said, oh, what do you got planned today, Piggy? And he goes, oh, I've got this skills session where it's ready to go. I've planned it out. Anyway, about 5 o'clock, I look out the window, and it's absolutely pissing down in rain. And then at 5:30, I go home, and I say, are you going out on the field? He goes, nah, I've just handed over the wrestle coach today. I thought pigs liked mud.
0: Not our pig.
1: That's the best.
0: Not our pig. How good. Hey, Dean, congratulations on the win last week. And, you know, you've obviously been thrust into the role as the interim coach, and you want to prove yourself for the full-time job. How much of a relief was it last week to finally get that victory?
3: Oh, it was huge for the whole club. You know, there's obviously been a lot of work being done from everyone in the whole organisation, and it's not nice where we are, and full credit to all the staff and the players for turning up each and every day and buying into the change and giving their absolute best, and that's all you can ask for.
2: What are those changes, Dino? Once you took over, what were some of the real important things for you moving forward?
3: Oh, I just wanted the whole place to feel different, to be honest. And, you know, there's so many different ways to do things in coaching, you know that, and everyone gets an opportunity to do it their way. And we just tweaked a few things with our meetings and stripped everything back on the field. And the boys are bought into it. And as I said, they feel like we've been building towards that game last weekend, but that means nothing if we don't go out and put in a good performance against the Sharks tomorrow.
4: It's a big game, isn't it? And you love playing the Sharks. And actually, I think your record at Shark Park's not too bad over the years. It's a big, big game tomorrow because you were impressive last week, you boys.
3: Yeah, look, I thought we were really good for 60 minutes, to be honest. We're quite dominant against the Broncos, but we sort of gave them a bit of a sniff, and no one can test you like the Broncos when they're behind and relax the shoulders and start throwing the ball around. So we held on, which was great, but there's other things we need to get better on, and we're definitely going to be focused on that tomorrow. And I know all the boys are looking forward to the game because the Sharks are tough and doing really well.
1: One thing that definitely hasn't changed, Youngie, over the last 10 weeks is you. I think that you've been the exact same rain, hail or shine. And every time we speak to one of your players, they all speak so highly of you. And it must be a good feeling to know that what you're doing there at Dragonland is affecting so many young guys, especially these young forwards who are coming through. I mean, it's exciting times for the Dragons, even though you are, you know, on the bottom of the ladder, with the significant signings for next year and these young guys coming through like the Couchman boys and Egan and Bing Tonga up front. I mean, it's something that you as a head coach must be really excited about.
3: Yeah, look, whoever gets the job next year is in a good position because, as you touched on, Daniel Anderson and Tim Watson and Benny Cray have made some great signings, and we've got some real potential at the club already. But, you know, 90% of the people told me not to do the job.
1: Yep.
3: When it come up, it's obviously when you get an opportunity, it's normally because the place isn't in where it needs to be. But I've got a lot of time for all the players that are there and spent a lot of time with them over the last few years. So I didn't want to walk away from that. And I wanted to be there to support them. And I feel like I have in this period. And hopefully we keep improving. And that's what it's all about, trying to play to the best of their potential.
4: Mate, how confident are you you'll get the gig?
3: No, I'm not really focused on that. And that's, I know, that's probably not what people want to hear, but I'm pretty good at just focusing what I need to focus on. And each week it's just about preparing these players.
0: Come on, Dean. You want the gig, don't you, mate?
3: I definitely want the gig, but I'm not focused on it. I'm honestly just focused on preparing the players, and whatever happens will be. And hopefully I'll get an opportunity to spend a pre-season and shape them the way I want to shape them. But at the moment, it's just about making sure we're training well. And then if we train well for long enough, we'll end up playing well.
4: What's your old man doing these days, just counting his money?
3: He's not doing too much. He's still walking around with the police book.
4: still chasing a few.
3: I asked him, can he pick up me kids on Wednesday? And he goes, oh, just let me check. And you wouldn't believe it, but he's available.
0: Oh, Dean's on fire.
2: Jeez, this is the funniest I've ever seen you, Dean.
0: Don't give him a hard time. Actually, you know what? I've got to own up, Dean. I gave you a hard time a couple of weeks ago.
2: Yes.
0: I nicknamed you Dolly. I don't know whether it's come back to you.
4: Why did you do that, Louie?
0: Well, I read a story in the Telegraph that Dean had installed this policy where the players work 9 to 5.
5: 9 to 5. What a way to make a living.
0: So, Dean, are they working 9 to 5? Should I be calling you Dolly or not?
3: Well, there's a bit to that story, to be honest. It all got blown out of proportion. So what I did come up with is that, you know, we arrive by and we leave by, and that's just everything was getting pushed back in the schedule, and players thought they'd be home at 3:30 or whatever it is, and next thing you know, they're ringing their missus on the way home saying we're not going to be home till 4:30. So I said, why don't you just book out the whole day, and if you get home early, you just won't be in trouble. So that's the way it's panned
2: out.
3: I like
2: that.
3: They didn't mention that I gave them an extra 7 days off in the new schedule either.
4: Well,
0: Dean, good luck tomorrow against the Sharks, mate. The boys will have it covered here on the continuous call team. I couldn't think of a better person to take over the reins and get the job full time, but obviously you judged on your results. You got your first win. Who knows? Maybe another one to come tomorrow. Good on you, Dolly. Nice to catch up.
3: No worries. Thanks for having me, guys.
0: See you, buddy. There he is, of course, Dean Young. Got him working 9 to 5.

0: What do you reckon, boys? Can they beat the Sharkies tomorrow?
1: You know what? I was skeptical. I was skeptical about his appointment. I thought,
2: really?
1: Yeah, I was. I was. I thought that Manly need Manly players, and I thought the last thing that the Dragons need was the Dragons. I thought that you need someone totally devoid of what's going on with the merged entities. But what I've been watching over the last month or two, he's the man. He's the man for the job. I think all this hard work he's putting now, if they don't re-sign him, it's for naught. It's for naught. Someone else is going to come in and start afresh. He has been working his ass off to get these blokes. Look, it's one win. Let's not get carried away. But they've been improving each week. They've been improving as a team, and I'm loving what I'm seeing as far as the recruitment for next year goes.
2: Yeah, that's great.
1: Like for mine right now, I'd say they make the eight with that. What the team they got next year?
0: Well, the other thing tomorrow with the Sharks, there's no Brayley, there's no Nicho Hynes. So if I think Clint Gutherson's out, isn't he? That's what I got told. Anyway, so we'll wait and see what happens tomorrow. But that's the game the boys will be calling tomorrow. Sharks Dragons from Ocean Protect Stadium. 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
11: The continuous call team with two big games from 5:30. The Cowboys take on the Dolphins. Then the Broncos take on the Titans. This is two double
0: apologies
11: C.
0: to those callers that were waiting on. We've run out of time for the any more on MG's power ranking. So, MG, we need a winner for the Jack Daniels pack, please, sir. Hang on.
1: I think I can go with the first caller of the day. It was Deb from Penrith, the cheese twisty on a bread roll.
0: Deb from Penrith.
1: Yeah.
0: Well done, Deb. You've won the Jack Daniels pack. You get the slides, the stubby holders.
1: Everything.
0: Everything's in there. So you'll be decked out in JD. Jack Daniels gear, merch. It's all coming your way. And MG, mate, I'll tell you what. MG's power rankings, they're going from strength to strength on this
1: show. I've got some great ones coming around the corner too.
0: What about how excited Piggy is? He's rushed downstairs, ladies and gentlemen. The scallops have arrived. we had 2 minutes to the news, and usually I say to the boys, oh, you guys are right. I'll fill up to the news here. Piggy goes, he just walked out. I said, where are you going? He said, the potato scallops have arrived. Anyway, so we'll give you a full report on that after the news. And, of course, two games of footy tonight that we'll call for you. They're both involving Queensland teams. The first one is the Cowboys and the Dolphins. I'll call that with the big man, Daryl Broman, and Mark Piggy Riddell. That match from Townsville. And then the game at Suncorp Stadium, just down the road from Caxton Street, where all of the Queensland Day celebrations are taking place, with the Brisbane Broncos up against the Titans. And, well, the Broncos wanting to respond after last week's disappointing loss, the week in which they told the coach they wanted them being overtrained. We'll get MG's thoughts on that. I know he blew up about it on the Mark My Words podcast during the week, so we'll talk more about that as we edge closer to the football. We'd love to hear from you as well. 131873. A break for some news. Back with the next hour of the Continuous Call team from the Harvey Norman Interactive Studio.
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2: Good afternoon, I'm Sarah Wiedersane. A man has been attacked by a shark off Western Australia's south coast. It's understood a male diver has been bitten by a 4.5 metre shark at Michaelmas Island off Albany. He's been rushed by boat to shore, where he's being treated by paramedics. Emergency services say the man has sustained critical injuries. The Australian and New Zealand Prime Ministers have met in Queensland discussing business, trade, defence and security. They've agreed to work closer together to better integrate economies amid the increasing global uncertainty. New Zealand Prime Minister Christopher Luxon says there are a number of opportunities that can be seized on, including the Brisbane 2032 Olympic Games.
12: Having met with the Brisbane 2032 Olympic and Paralympic Games team, that is a massive chance for our region. A fantastic chance for our region in the next decade to lift the profile of tourism and infrastructure and productivity in the broader Australia-New Zealand region.
2: New South Wales police say they're unaware of links to organised crime as they investigate a violent home invasion in Sydney's southwest. A 23-year-old man had his hand severed with a machete when four intruders broke into his Greenacre home last night. His parents and two younger siblings were uninjured. Superintendent Rodney Hart says while the family are not known to police, investigators are aware they run a successful business in the area.
13: They have run that business for a number of years and they are very well known in the community. There is no indication that this is related to any organised crime. What we believe is that for somehow these people were aware that there may have been cash on the premises, and that's what's been targeted.
2: British actor Anthony Head, best known for his starring roles in TV series Ted Lasso and Buffy the Vampire Slayer, has died at the age of 72. Nine's Europe correspondent Josh Bavis reports.
14: Anthony Head shot to international stardom in the 1990s as the librarian Rupert Giles in the fantasy hit Buffy the Vampire Slayer. His nearly 50-year career spanned the stage, television and the silver screen, featuring in the West End revival of the Rocky Horror Show, alongside Meryl Streep in The Iron Lady and as the Prime Minister in the sketch comedy series Little Britain. But one of his last and most prominent roles was as the soccer villain Rupert Mannion in the popular series Ted Lasso. His daughters have paid tribute to their father, saying his legacy will live on in the shows he was a part of. Anthony Head died after complications with pneumonia. In London, Josh Bavis.
2: And the US and Iran have traded another round of strikes in the latest escalation, complicating efforts to end the war between the two countries. In finance, one Australian dollar is buying around 71 US cents.
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2: Today's first NRL clash will get underway next hour with the Cowboys up against the Dolphins. Later, the Broncos meet the Titans. In AFL action, North Melbourne are up against Fremantle. The Dockers lead 95-29 in the third quarter. Later, the Suns face the Lions and the Sea Eagles challenge the Power. World number two Alexander Zverev has earned himself a shot at redemption after locking in a second finals appearance at the French Open. Australia's Jess Fox has won her first global title since her return from kidney surgery. history with a show-stopping performance at the Canoe Slalom World Cup in Prague. Ferrari has topped the timesheets in both opening practice sessions for the Monaco Grand Prix, and the Knicks have won Game 2 of the NBA Finals, defeating the Spurs by 1 point. New York have a 2-game lead. That's the very latest news and sport.
9: 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Canberra's cold. Your house doesn't have to be.
16: An overnight low of 1 tonight, then morning frost and the chance of fog before a partly cloudy day and a top of 12 degrees. Morning frost expected on Monday, then a sunny day with light winds, top of 16. Possible shower on Tuesday, a high of 16 degrees, then a very high chance of showers on Wednesday, at least 4 mils and a maximum temperature of 15 degrees.
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0: Christmas bliss. To all you guys on the show, let me just say this. There's always light at the end of the tunnel. I was born a fathead. That's the way God wanted me. I'm tipping. It's the way he wants you. I know a lot of you will lose a lot of kgs on this great show. I'm also tipping. You'll pile them back on within hours of getting out. But don't feel like you've failed, even though you have. Fat is good. I'm Daryl Braman. Bye for now.
1: Thank you, Daryl. Welcome back, Continuous Call team. Next hour of the show. I feel like I've clogged an artery. I've just had three potato scallops.
2: Oh, how good were they, boys?
1: Thank you, Piggy.
2: Oh, good, boys. All good. But they were a nice little afternoon snack.
3: Thanks, mate.
1: They were fat scallops.
2: They were gone.
3: They were a lot of potato.
1: Didn't take long. Gone?
2: They're gone.
3: They're gone.
1: How many did you get? 30?
2: 30, yeah. Five. No, I didn't get 30. I got 15.
1: You've shared them with the team in here as well. Yeah. It wasn't all just
2: 15.
1: Us.
2: 15, no.
1: Where did you get the peri-peri sauce from?
3: From the fridgy.
1: Welcome back, everyone.
2: That was good.
1: Next hour of the Continuous Call team. 5:30, we'll call Cowboys and the Dolphins. Team news is through for drug alert. For the Cowboys, Wirimu Greg joins the bench. Robert Derby drops out of the side. Cohen Hess playing his 200th game.
3: Wow. Geez, a good
2: slow
3: player.
2: Slow that down, please.
3: He's getting better with it. He's going to be better.
4: Mate, he's playing good again now. He played for Queensland not long. Well, probably a couple of years ago.
1: Yeah. You just to slow down, Piggy?
2: Yeah, could you just slow down with the team changes? So, Wirimu Greg in for...
1: I didn't think it was that complicated
2: Derby,
1: at that point.
2: Is that it?
1: Greg onto the bench and Derby out.
2: Okay,
1: got that. You sweet with that?
2: Yep.
1: Just write 200 next to Cohen Hess.
2: 200?
1: Yep. His 200th game.
2: 200.
1: Hence the 200 next to his nut. And for the Dolphins, they swim through water, Dolphins. You're under control. You're right. Jeremy Marshall-King, he starts at the hooker. Yep. And Max Plath to the bench.
4: Ooh. Does anyone...
2: A little switcheroo.
4: Who'd you tip in this game?
3: I don't know.
4: I thought last week after watching the Cowboys, they can't be as poor as what they were last week. Mm. Plus, same at home. Mm. But, geez, I love watching the Dolphins.
2: Dolphins are dangerous.
4: They look faster than the Cowboys, and I tip the Cowboys, but I'm not confident. Mm.
3: Look, I'm with you. Exactly what I did.
1: The other game, of course, tonight are the Broncos and the Titans at 7:35 on Queensland Day. Last night, Roosters beat the Raiders 26-0, Storm 32, Knights 30, and the Manly Seagulls over the Rabbitohs 28-14. Boys, I thought we'd go down memory lane this hour.
4: Please do.
1: Because it's the 40th year of the Continuous Call team, and the great Don Mosley's going to join us for a chat. Bit of a check-in to see how he's going. The man who was dubbed the Velvet Fog, O2 Don Mosley.
3: He's a cult hero.
1: He is.
3: He really is.
1: Great rugby league man. Was he a bit of a sort back in the day,
3: yes,
1: Don?
3: Yes, he was.
4: I think you'd find...
3: He played for the Magpies, didn't he?
4: I don't know if he played anywhere else.
2: Bulldogs? Why do I have Bulldogs?
3: Maybe Para.
4: Well, let's ask him when he comes on.
1: He played for the Bulldogs.
4: But he was very good looking. I would have thought, I'm not sure of his marital situation when he was playing, but I don't think he would have worried too much about things.
3: No.
1: What?
2: How did you put that again?
4: I think life would have been
2: good pleasant for him.
3: Don.
1: Boys, the reason I said I'd love to go down memory lane, I've just been through the system here and I found the weekend detention CDs. And they've got some great stuff on here, including we'd get, and this little bloke's probably in his 30s now, or maybe even older. He phoned through wanting to be a sports commentator. And as you know, Ray called the swimming for many, many years at the Olympics and all that sort of thing.
2: Yeah.
1: This is one of the great moments.
5: I know you're...
1: Oh, not that one. That one.
6: Me two Jones in lane one. They're about to take off. Peep. And they're off. Me two Jones is already at the 15-meter mark. She's winning. Oh, they're nearly there. She touches the wall. She's won. She's had a new record.
7: I want you to do that starting beep again.
1: The other one, Daryl, that caught my eye, we're big into our music on this show, and one thing that you don't hear very often these days is yodeling. All that sort of stuff. Well, you, Daryl, and the boys were talking about yodelers. And you put out the call, if you're a yodeler, to call through and give it a go. Well, this gentleman, he had a crack, put it that way.
7: Jason, for you.
8: We have got a yodeler. I was wondering, it nearly went as good as the Mick Cronin hour. Mm. Jason, can you yodel?
9: Yes, Daryl, how are you going?
8: I'm good, mate.
5: Take it away.
8: Yeah, well, what song is it, mate? I just need to know prior to it.
9: What song is
7: He's going to yodel.
9: He's yodeling,
8: you
9: idiot.
8: You yodel to a tune, don't you? Is it a song or is it just a yodel?
5: Look, it's just something I've just penned just recently since we've been discussing the yodel, and it's one I'm going to dedicate to you.
8: Okay, I'm ready to go.
7: He's written this in the last 12 minutes.
8: Ray, get your finger on the butt just in case.
5: Mm. A little something like this.
8: Okay.
5: My name is Big Man. I come from Finland. Yodely, yodely, yodely. Yodely, yodely,
8: yodely. No, that's very good.
9: No, that's enough.
8: That's good.
9: That's enough.
8: Hello, okay, Ray's gone there. Look, Amanda out in the switch. Make sure you get this bloke's name and number because he's in line.
9: Send him a prize.
8: A wonderful prize. Now, he's going to get a prize.
9: A bag.
8: If we get a better yodeler than you, Jason, I'll be very, very surprised.
9: Oh, there's more.
8: Standing. Oh, there'll be more people. Have you got more stuff?
5: Well, I'll give it another crack.
8: Okay, have another go.
5: My name is Big Man. I'm from Finland, not from Switzerland.
8: Yodel, yodel, yodel. Yeah, he's good. No, Jason.
9: He's at a barbecue somewhere.
8: Lunatic.
9: You're an idiot,
8: oh,
9: mate.
8: Oh, I love him. Good work, Jason. Well done, mate.
9: Jason's
8: you're very good.
9: News.
8: You hold on there, mate. You hold on there. We'll get something out to you. Thanks for your call. Let's go to a break.
4: Is that it?
8: Let's do something. Okay, keep yodeling. Let's keep yodeling, Jason. You're still there.
9: Again. Jason!
8: Bowen, when I say go to a break, go to a break.
5: Oh, okay.
8: Oh, no, not you, Jason. No.
9: You're going What's going, happening Jason? Here? This is work experience radio. What is it?
8: Jason, can I just ask you a question? Where'd you get the ability to yodel from?
5: Mate, it's just been something I've just been working on. I don't know where it comes from, but yeah, I just thought I'd give it a crack anyway, so... You never get anywhere unless you give it a...
9: Yeah, you're good at it.
1: You don't hear many yodelers anymore, do you?
2: No.
4: Well, I'd be... You don't want to take yodelers calling now, do you?
1: Oh, well, do you reckon there's any out there off the back of that joke, bloke?
4: Probably. You know what? I'm sure there'd be a lot of elderly yodelers.
10: If you build it, they will come.
2: You don't think there's any young yodelers around?
4: No, I don't think so. I think it's something that's fallen away.
1: I'm prepared to give away a continuous call team limited edition...
2: Ooh.
1: 40th continuous call team jersey.
2: Jersey?
4: Oh, the ones we've got today.
2: The ones everyone's just been issued with.
1: So we've got the continuous call team limited edition 40-year jersey.
4: Wow. Any size?
1: I'm going to sacrifice one for the show today.
4: Okay. Could we get possibly, if and I know this doesn't happen well, but
1: right.
4: Could we get maybe a lady? I'd love a lady yodeler.
2: Mm.
4: Have you heard a lady yodel?
2: No.
4: I don't think I have.
2: I've been pretty disappointing.
4: Depends on how happy they are.
1: I haven't heard this one yet, but I've just gone into the system to see if we're going to get got any yodeling music.
4: Yeah, that's right.
2: No. No, you just go to YouTube.
10: Yeah.
2: If you YouTube yodeling background music.
1: What about Jingle Bells? Mary Schneider, one of the great yodelers. Here we go. Come on, Mary.

0: She's not yodeling.
1: No, where's the yodeling?
2: It comes at the end, mate. Be patient. Jingle all the way. Oh, what fun it is to ride in one horse.
1: Get ready.

0: Sheesh.
1: She's good, mate. She's awesome. I reckon Cal Richards could yodel.
0: All right. Well, are you prepared to? You know, it's late in the afternoon. I'm tipping there might be a few people that may have had a couple.
2: Oh yeah, a couple of wines.
0: So, if you want to win yourself a continuous call team limited edition 40-year anniversary jersey,
3: that's a great prize. Good.
0: It's well, we don't give these away willy nilly.
3: No,
0: these are reserved for the creme de la creme.
2: And last night there was the video that went up of me when I was injured in my neck, and I had the jersey on. And a lot of people have been inquiring about the jerseys.
3: That's why
2: they're all wanting the jerseys.
3: When I come in today, guess what? I said I want that thing that Piggy had on last night.
1: Is your jersey, is it like a footy jersey?
2: Footy jersey.
1: A bit thicker, so it keeps you a bit warmer?
2: Yeah, well, it's thicker than these bowler shirts.
0: Boys, if you want to learn to yodel, just repeat old lady over and over. Give it a try, Big Mark.
2: Old lady.
1: Old lady. Yeah, that's pretty good. That's good, Lee. You win the jersey.
0: All right, 131873, the number. We're not going to spend too much time on this, but 131873, we want you to ring up and have a crack at yodeling. You can make up your own song. You can simply repeat old lady. But we want to hear the best yodelers off the back of that famous clip from the weekend detention CDs. Is anyone prepared to ring and have a go? Because there is a limited edition jersey, thanks to Sonali Sports, a fine-looking jersey. 131873, the lines are open. If you'd like to have a crack, you can give us a ring right now. And Craig, I'd love to be able to share your message, but I can't read that one out on air. But thank you very much for getting in touch. Lines are open, 131873. If you're prepared to yodel.

0: Because she just is. She's always there for me.
1: Oh, that's beautiful. Chloe, can you yodel?
0: No, I cannot.
1: Try just one lady, one lady, one lady. Ooh, like that. Just try one
2: old lady. Old lady.
3: Old lady. Not one lady.
2: Not one lady, old lady.
3: Why don't we sing Happy Birthday to Sharon with Chloe?
4: Yeah. Okay, do you want to do that, Chloe? Do you want us to sing Happy Birthday and you can join in for Nana?
0: Okay.
4: All right, three, two, one.

0: you.
1: Hip hip.
2: Hooray.
1: Hip, hooray.
2: Good
1: hip,
2: on you, Chloe.
1: Yay.
2: Happy birthday to Nana. Give her a big hug from us, Chloe. Thank you for calling through.
1: Beautiful.
2: See, 13-year-old Chloe listening to the continuous call team.
1: Mate, it's probably she's learning a lot of life's
3: lessons,
1: lessons
3: and rules and regulations and what we had in canteens. And
2: boys, the board's lit up here.
1: Oh, you're Lee, you're Lee.
4: The jerseys,
1: Lee.
4: Mate. I'm telling you, everyone wants the jerseys.
1: They want to be good, though, mate. We're
3: that's
1: not
3: right.
1: If you're a crap yodeler, don't come on.
4: Or just send them. Levy, just dump them.
1: Yeah, dump them.
2: Jason Morrison's a great radio man. He works over at the telly these days.
3: Yes.
2: He just sent me a text. Australia's Mary Schneider, Melinda Schneider's mum, is one of the highest selling yodelers in the world. She's in her 90s somewhere in the listening area.
3: Oh, let's
1: could
3: get
1: she,
3: her.
1: Not at 90, you couldn't
3: oh,
1: ask
3: we could get
1: yodel,
3: her on. That'd
1: you?
3: Be the...
2: Mary Schneider.
3: She could teach us. She'd teach us how to yodel.
1: I think her grandson plays for Canberra. Mm-hmm. Or is that the
3: no, that
1: Dolphins
3: was,
1: now?
3: That was Penrith. Schneider.
2: Brad Schneider.
1: Where's he gone? Brad, where's he gone?
2: He's at the Dolphins.
3: Dolphins, yeah. Is there any relation?
1: Grandson.
2: Apparently the queen of yodeling is a lovely name by the name of Melanie Osh. Here she is.

0: voice.
1: Jordan makes me happy, and everybody in the world will understand.
2: What, do you know what nationality that yodeler is?
3: Irish, she's from, yeah, that'll do.
2: What's her name?
3: Switzerland.
4: Switzerland.
2: Her name's Switzerland.
3: No, she's from Switzerland. They're very big in yodeling in Switzerland.
2: Well done.
3: All right, 131873, the number. We'll take a break. You're yodeling right after this one of the limited edition continuous call team jerseys. 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
3: Boys, this we have a full board of calls. People ready to yodel on the continuous call team. Jason mentioned Mary Schneider. So I've just gone into YouTube to find one of the classic yodeling songs. Boys, I'm sure you're familiar with this one. This is Mary Schneider, the best.

0: If anyone gets near that standard, Daryl,
1: mate,
0: I wish we had a car to give away.
2: I'm just concerned as to what language that is.
0: It's yodeling.
3: It's yodel.
2: Is that universal yodeling?
3: Yeah, it was big in the 70s. 70s and 80s.
0: All right, let's put everyone to the test
1: universal
0: here.
1: Language.
2: Could you imagine if
0: a disco
2: and some chick came up and started yodeling at you?
1: You're going.
2: You'd be all over like Calamine.
1: You'd be out of there.
0: Right. Right.
1: Quick smart.
0: All right, before we go to calls, I'm challenging you all to give me a little yodel. MG, go.
4: Yule, yule, Louis.
0: Beautiful. Daryl.
4: My lady, my lady,
0: Brilliant. All right, let's go. Sarah's at Mossman. Hello, Sarah.
5: Hi, guys.
0: Oh. You ready to yodel?
1: All right, let's go.
3: Serious.
5: Here we go.
3: Okay.
5: I went to the footy stadium with my new guy. He said, are you hungry? I said, I'll have a pie. When he found out they were $10, he started to cry. And it sounded like ooly, ooly, ooly, ooly, ooly, ooly, ooly.
1: Oh, pretty good.
2: That's 8 out of 10.
1: Yeah, I'm with you, big man. I give that an 8.
3: That is a great start.
0: Hayden on the Central Coast. Hello, Hayden.
6: Hello.
0: Hello, Hayden.
3: Hey, she.
0: How old are you, Hayden?
6: I'm 13 years old.
0: All right, Hayden.
3: Let's go,
0: off
3: buddy.
0: Off you go, buddy.
6: I'm going to give it a go. Just learn from you guys.
3: Okay.
2: Well, good luck. We're the best, mate. We're the best.
6: There once was a man at the footy, and he went, yole, yole, hee-hoo. Time at the footy, yole, yole, hee-hoo. It was a great time, yole, yole, yole, you.
0: Oh, brilliant. Yeah. Well done.
2: Well, you're equal leader.
0: Well done.
2: I like that.
3: Well done, Hayden.
2: Good on you, mate, for having a go.
0: Equal leader. We've only taken two calls.
3: Yeah, well,
2: both being
1: both
2: good,
1: strong.
2: Mate. Can't separate them.
0: David's in Brisbane Valley. Hello, David.
7: How you going, guys?
0: Good, mate.
1: Good, mate.
7: This one just popped into my head, so I'll give it the best crack, eh?
1: Yeah. Yeah,
2: good work, Todd.
7: This is the continuous call team, 2GB and 4BC, with Levy and the big man, MG and Pig D. Followed by the Warren and the J-Mo show.
0: Very good.
1: Not bad.
0: This is tough.
2: We're going to need more than one.
0: There were some lyrics in that,
2: need
0: too.
2: A bigger boat.
3: They're equal leaders.
0: All right, I'm prepared to take two more, boys. All right,
2: okay.
0: I'll take two more.
1: I've got 3 8s at the moment.
2: I have, so...
0: It's up to you to pick.
1: All right.
0: It's up to you to pick. Just a reminder, of course, I just want to play this again. I think she's brilliant.
1: Oh,
0: come on, Mary. Show these people how it's done.

0: That's awesome, isn't it?
1: You know what? On the other stations, they're probably talking about six agains and scrums and we're yodeling. How good is it? Let's keep going. Kathleen is at Harvey Bay. Hello, Kathleen.
2: Hello, how are you?
1: Good, thank you. You'd like to have a crack at yodeling?
2: I'd like to, but I don't know how I'm going to follow up these guys now, but I'll have a go.
0: Be confident.
1: Don't underestimate yourself.
0: You're a Queenslander.
2: I am, and Mum put me up to this, so if I fail miserably, it's her fault.
0: Okay. Come on, Kath.
2: Okay. High in the hill with a lonely god, a little.
0: Oh, wow!
1: Wow.
3: We've got a new leader. We've got a new leader.
0: Great work, Kathleen. That's
3: 10
0: brilliant.
3: Out of 10.
1: Wow. Oh, brilliant.
0: Are you going to put someone, you still got someone up your sleeve, Levy?
1: No, I got one left.
3: One more.
1: I got one left.
4: I don't think we can top that.
1: If I hang up on all these people, the board will light up again because there's people just waiting in the wings to have a crack. But we'll take one more because we've got Don Mosley coming up shortly.
4: He might be able to yodel.
1: Kurt in Blaney. Hello, Kurt.
5: Hello, mate. How you doing?
1: Good, buddy.
4: Blaney, good spot.
1: You want to have a crack?
5: Just in the shed having a few cans, listening to you boys, and I'm loving it.
4: Curdy, give us your best yodel of all time, brother.
3: Old lady,
0: hoo.
3: Old lady, old lady,
0: hoo. Mate,
3: it was good.
1: All right, good
3: try.
1: Now, listen, boys, I'm going to give you some music just to think about the winner, all right, because I don't want you to go off early. I know we've got a leaderboard there, and we know we've got a clubhouse leader, but I just want to give you some thinking music as you weigh up the options on who wins.

0: dance with me.
1: She wins.
2: I'm waiting for the yodel.
3: There's no yodeling.
1: Is that Julie Andrews? Who is that?
2: It's Mary again.
3: Schneider.
1: She'll do it.
2: No, well, I thought Beethoven's minuet in yodel would work, but anyway.
4: You know what? When I was a young kid, I heard. I watched the movie called Heidi. Yeah. From the 1930s or 40s, and Shirley Temple's in it.
1: Oh, Shirley Temple.
4: Shirley Temple's
1: in Heidi.
4: And Kathleen, for mine, sounded exactly like Shirley Temple.
1: I'm going Kathleen.

0: We should have a yodel party.
1: Yodel party.
0: A yodel party.
2: She's good, isn't she?
1: Oh. You got Mary again.
2: Yeah.
3: Trish, trish, trash, trash. We'll gossip and we'll chat.
2: Anyway, that's Mary Schneider.
1: She's awesome.
2: So 90, still going strong.
4: We
2: all right,
4: go.
2: We need a winner.
4: Kathleen.
0: Yep.
4: Everyone's happy with Kathleen.
0: Agree.
4: But before we go, Levy, we need one more time
0: from Kathleen.
2: All right, Kathleen.
4: Let's go, Kathleen.
2: Just to get yourself over the line to win the jersey, take it away.
4: That's outstanding.
0: We're not
2: well
0: ready.
2: Done. Well done, Kathleen. Stay there. You in the jersey from Finale Sports. The Velvet Fog, Don Mosley, up next.
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11: 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The Cowboys take on the Dolphins, then the Broncos take on the Titans. 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
2: 131873 is that number. You have come a long way, haven't you, MG? You've gone from Cole Chisel on Triple MD yodeling on 2GB.
0: That's a culture shock.
2: Yeah. By the way, I made mention of the fact that we're out and about in a couple of weeks. Saturday, June 20, circle it in the diary. We'll be at St Mary's Leagues Club for Licensed Clubs Round. We'll be on air from 1 till 7:30. We're actually going to call the Titans-Panthers game from the auditorium there. 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So St Mary's Leagues Club, Saturday, June 20 for Licensed Clubs Round. And we'll call the footy at 5:30 on the big screen out there from the game between the Titans and the Panthers. So that's all still to come. 131873 is the number, 2gb.com. Click onto the feedback icon. Now, Adam Pengilly reporting, a host of NRL stars have raised concerns about the explosion of set restarts and relentless pace of the game in a face-to-face with Peter Volandis.
0: Ooh.
2: And the NRL increasing scrutiny on how the game will be played beyond this year. Sunday Surf can reveal a number of players, including current and former Origin representatives, attended a meeting in Sydney this week in which the contentious expansion of the six-again rule was discussed. The timing of the meeting was significant, with Volandis in the middle of high-powered talks to deliver the NRL a record broadcast deal and the Origin players wading through their most taxing part of the season. So there's an interesting development from Adam that you'll read about in the Telegraph tomorrow.
0: Mm.
2: And I just noticed Rory Williams is reporting online for the Telegraph. Geez, there's been a drama in Sydney today. I'm sure you boys are familiar with some of these gangland shootings and the coconut cartel. Well, I'm told by Rory that gunmen have targeted the family service of slain Sydney gangster Lorenzo Lamalu firing up to 10 shots into a punch bowl event space.
12: Wow.
2: The shots were fired into Diamond Venues Group on Canterbury Road at about 2 o'clock this afternoon as mourners gathered nearby to farewell the Coconut Cartel boss. No injuries have been reported. Lamalu was gunned down in Ho Chi Minh City a fortnight ago. His body returned to Australia this week with a wake held at Lakemba Mosque on Saturday under heavy police presence before the shooting. His funeral and burial are set for tomorrow. So, as you can appreciate, there's a fairly hefty police presence out at Punchbowl at the moment, given that gunmen have opened fire at a funeral event. So you'll hear more in the news about that this afternoon. 131873 is the number. Well, ladies and gentlemen.
0: What's happened?
2: Let's set the scene.
0: Here he is.
2: And let's see if he's still got it. I don't know where he is. I don't know what he's doing. But let's get him to delve into an around-the-grounds preview of whatever he's doing right now, because he's back. He's back as the Continuous Call team celebrates 40 years. Don Mosley, a very good afternoon to you.
13: And a very good afternoon to all you gentlemen.
2: Ah, listen to the
0: exactly
2: voice.
0: Exactly the same. Beautiful.
2: Listen to the voice. How are you, Donnie?
13: Never seen it brighter, mate. Absolutely never seen it brighter.
2: Well, what are you doing with yourself, mate? It's so good to hear your voice.
13: Well, it's so good to be on air again, to be quite honest with you. But I just live up in Coolangatta, of all places.
0: Oh, nice. Oh, been there for a while, area. Haven't you, mate?
13: A little bit now, mate. 5 years, big man.
0: Is it 5 years?
13: Yeah, 5 years. 5 years I've been up here.
0: You're a Queenslander yet?
13: No way. I'm a Queenslander.
0: Come on.
13: I bought my property 50 metres away from the boundary.
2: Now, Donnie, how long were you involved and on air with the Continuous Call team for?
13: Oh, quite a few years. It was close to 30-odd years by the time I'd finished off with Ray Hadley and Krakow. Yeah.
2: Oh, mate.
0: You started in about 82, didn't you? Like, early 80s, Donnie.
13: 87, actually. Oh. I started in 87. I finished in 2014, I think.
0: Okay.
13: So, mate, it was just about 28-odd years.
0: So yeah. How long did you start the radio after you retired from playing?
13: Oh, wasn't that much time in it, Darryl. I was about to coach a footy team up around Blacktown Way.
0: Right.
13: And that fell through. And in walks Ray Hadley into Peter Sterling Sports Store, would you believe it?
0: Mm-hmm.
13: And I was delivering some Umbro gear, and Ray Hadley came over to me and said, "Look, I'm taking over 2GB this week, or this year, I should say.
0: Yep.
13: And would you like to be part of it?" And I said, "Well,
0: when he said he was taking over 2GB, did he mean the whole organisation, or just?"
13: Well, I think he would have liked to.
2: So Donnie, I was thinking back, because I remember when Donnie was doing Around the Grounds and I sort of first started, he sort of taught me the ropes. He said, "This is what you got to do. This, you know, you got to include what the ground conditions are." And Donnie, I try and tell Piggy, because I go around the grounds to Piggy sometimes and he's all over the place. Mm. And, you know, there's a protocol, isn't there, Don? Spit out the time, spit out the score, get on, get off.
0: Yep.
13: Yeah, that's it. Yeah. As little as best.
2: Yeah, well, having said that, though, because Darryl did like to throw you under the bus from time to time and get you to call the football, didn't he?
13: Did you notice that? Yes.
0: Mate, you were good at it, though. You were just a hidden talent. Because it was fun, like, Don, and you obviously remember all this. In the old days, like back in the 80s, there was a game on a Sunday that we would call, and then there'd be four or five games going on around Sydney and New South Wales, wouldn't there? You know, and we'd go around to various, you know, around the ground reporters, and you were the head reporter, so to speak. And then, you know, it just went on from there. It was very different in those days.
13: It was very different, Darryl, but mind you, I really did enjoy it. And I was so happy to be part of the team. And I was glad to be there for as long as I was.
2: Good on you, Donnie. Well, mate, it's good to hear your voice. It's a big year of obviously celebrating 40 years of the Continuous Call team. And I often say that, you know, the pressure's on people like myself and Piggy to continue taking the show forward, and MG and the big man's here, the veteran of the team these days. So, Donnie, it's good to hear your voice, mate. Glad you're doing well, and we'll keep in touch, buddy. I'd love to catch up sometime.
13: Thank you very much for the call, and I appreciate it myself.
2: Good on you, Donny. There he is. What a legend. 02, Don Mosley, the Velvet Fog. You know, one of the other great characters of the continuous call team was Magoo, Tony McGay. And he was there the day that the Blues Origin team went along to church.
12: I'm at the Blues bonding session, Ray. They've taken an entirely different direction now. Phil Gould and the management have taken them to church, Ray. It's a very moving scene here now. Now, Chris Johns is currently taking Anthony Minicello. Willie Mason, special guest Mark Gasnier, Ray, the confessionary box. And now they're taking communion, Ray, confessing their sins. So Ray, they've really turned over a new leaf. I'm privy to this now. I'm just sitting in the back now. Chris is leading the players down now. Now, they're taking communion now. Chris has got the red wine. Chris, mate, just one sip, mate. Mate, just one. Chris,
14: not the...
12: just one, mate. Get pass the bottle along. Just break the bread, just one sip. Hang on, Minister, hang on. I'll just fix this up, mate. Well, Chris, get the straw out of we're just getting... Ray, like, Willie's really good here. He's just declined in rank. So is Mark. Mark, the mobile, mate. Look, just give that to Jared Raper. That's it. Now, Ray... yeah, they're going good. That's better. Here we go.
2: He was one of a kind, Magoo. He was a visionary as well because, of course, Papua New Guinea's entering the competition in a couple of years, the PNG Chiefs, but he introduced the continuous call team to Rastus.
15: Tony McGay, some sanity at last. Hello. Some sanity.
12: Hi, Ray.
4: He's with Tarzan.
15: Where is he?
16: Where are you, lunatic?
12: I just got that Papua New Guinea mascot out, Rastus. Now, Adrian Lamb asked me to take him to the football tonight to just get him to use the big crowds for the World Cup. You wouldn't believe it, Ray. He's met a local possum in the park. Oh, romantic little buggers.
16: I don't know the possum.
12: Capsule. Coming past.
16: Is Moffo tied up with this at all?
12: Go on, son, get it over and done with it.
15: Oh, that's his best.
12: Play out your sets.
15: Play out your sets.
12: On top of your stone panel.
15: He's mad.
16: We had a possum being done over by a monkey, I can't believe.
15: I thought he said it was by Moppo.
16: Well, Moppo wasn't tied up in that. 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
2: Let's check what the betting markets are doing on these two games tonight that we'll broadcast for you. Our man Nick Ashman's on the line from PointsBet. Hello, Nick.
20: G'day, Mark. It's all about Queensland, isn't it, tonight? Two games north of the border with the four Queensland sides.
2: Yeah, and on Queensland Day, so very appropriate. 5:30, the first game we called the Dolphins and the Cowboys. What are the markets here, mate?
20: Yeah, they've smashed the Finns here, Mark. Absolutely off the map. Best back team all weekend. 174, 175, if you like. Now into $1.50. Absolutely, that's a good go for a short price favourite. That might be because they've won five of the seven clashes against the Cowboys, and they're also 3-0 up there at Townsville. So, are we at Townsville? Is that it?
2: Yep, that's right. Yep.
20: We are. Yeah, we're at Townsville. Yeah, sorry. It's come up here saying KO on the website. There you go. And they're 3-0 up at Townsville. So I think that's the reason why the punters really sort of rallied behind the Finns. Now, if you are looking for a try scorer and you are a Cowboys fan, Talangi's your man there. He hasn't missed a try in every game that he's played against the Finns, guys. So maybe jump on your PointsBet app and show a bit of patriotism despite the push against the your home side there, Cowboys.
2: All right, then the late game, 7:35, the Broncos and the Titans. This one at Suncorp Stadium.
20: This is an interesting one. So the Titans will, you know, outsiders around that $3.20 mark, and then there you go, Mark. and then they tumbled into sort of $2.75, and then they got back out again, and then they're coming back in again. So I would say they're the best back side out of the two of them, definitely the Titans. They're an interesting club, the Titans. When they went to Brookvale Oval a couple of weeks ago against Manly, they held a 6-6 record at Brookvale Oval despite you know, that being a bit of a fortress for Manly over the years. It's a similar story when they take on the Broncos as well. Not so much there at Suncorp, but it's 3-3 from the last six clashes. The Titans have got the ability to knock over these big sides. One stat that stands out to me, if you're playing those overs markets, the boys at PointsBet, the traders have set the total at 51.5. Here's something for you. For the last five meetings between these two teams at Suncorp has produced 58 points or more. I know you love a try scorer, Mark. For Feeder, he loves playing against the Broncos. He scored a double in his last two games. And you can get about $3 about him crossing over tonight.
2: Fantastic. Good on you, mate. You enjoy your Saturday night. That's Nick Ashman, our man from PointsBet.
6: 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It's like hot sauce, but for sport. 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
2: The continuous call team with two big games from 5:30. The Cowboys take on the Dolphins. Then the Broncos take on the Titans. This is...
3: Boys, we've had that much fun this afternoon. I've forgotten about the Saturday quiz.
4: Oh, no.
5: Yes.
4: Do it more now.
3: So there's a thing in radio called, you know, time spent listening. Yeah. You spread it out over the space of an afternoon. Yeah. Try and get people to listen.
4: Yep.
3: You know, do all that sort of thing. So you know what I'm going to do? Right. I'm going to give you all three questions right now.
4: There we go.
3: Question one. The Manly Seagulls announced their new head coach. What's his name? There's Kieran. The first question.
4: Yep.
3: Kieran something. Connor Watson will join PNG, but who will he play for next year?
4: Mm-hmm.
3: They wear a red V.
6: Yes.
3: And I'm one of the most exciting young playmakers in the competition and play halfback for the Dolphins.
4: Okay.
3: Isaiah someone, isn't
4: it? Yeah.
3: So if you know who that is, who they are, the three answers, 1-300-722-873, and you win yourself a $150 Lowe's digital gift card. Lowe's Menswear, great range, great value, and great service. It was sitting behind a piece of paper here and I completely forgot about it.
4: You know what? It's been one of them shows.
5: Well done, a lot of fun.
3: Well done, everybody. MG, you got to go home. So who's going to win these games tonight, big fella?
4: Who's playing again?
3: Cowboys, Dolphins.
4: Cowboys. Cowboys.
3: Broncos, Titans.
4: Broncos. And congratulations to Queensland for their birthday.
3: Yeah, Queensland Day. Yeah. Geez, I never thought I'd hear a New South Welshman at this time.
5: Yeah, it is hard, but
4: I feel sorry for him.
6: We get you at a weak moment then.
3: Good on you, MG. We'll see you during the week.
4: I can't wait.
5: We
3: see you, buddy.
5: Your sympathy.
4: Bye.
3: He
5: feels sorry.
3: No, I'm turning you off. Was that a shut up? We'll take a break. Back with more in a sec.
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0: John says, Mark, when was that outside broadcast? Saturday the 20th of June at St Mary's Leagues Club. It's for the Leagues Clubs Australia Licensed Clubs Round that's held every year in the New South Wales Rugby League. So 5:30, we'll call the game between the Titans and the Panthers, but come along to St Mary's Leagues Club. We'll be there between 1 and 7:30. Plenty of prizes to be won, plenty of giveaways as well, and we can certainly highlight what all these Leagues Clubs do for the great game of rugby league. The three answers this week in the quiz, Kieran Foran and the Manly Cup. The Dragons is where Connor Watson will play next year before joining the PNG Chiefs, and Isaiah Katoa will play halfback for the Dolphins tonight, of course, in the game that we're about to call between the Dolphins and the Cowboys. We found a winner, Nathan from St Helens. Nathan from St Helens has won the $150 Lowe's digital gift card. Well done to you, Nathan. It's coming your way. Lowe's menswear, great range, great value and great service. Now, have you ever been to a McDonald's overseas and thought, why don't we have this back home? Well, Macca's thought so too, so they went and stole them. Introducing the World Menu Heist, the most wanted menu items heisted from around the world, like Japan's sweet, tangy teriyaki chicken burger and crispy garlic and black pepper McNuggets, or the UK's loaded up Philly cheese stack and the internationally renowned sweet, smoky, special edition gold sauce. Stolen for your pleasure, get them before they have to give them back at Macca's, available after 10:30 a.m. We've got a break for some news when we return, a live Saturday night of Rugby League. Starting off with the game from Townsville, it's the Cowboys and the Dolphins right here with the continuous call time.
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3: Good afternoon, I'm Sarah Wiedersehen. A man's died after attacked by a shark off WA's south coast. Few Phillips reports.
4: Emergency services were called to Albany Marina after receiving reports of a shark attack at Michaelmas Island. WA police say a 35-year-old was spearfishing with family when he was bitten by a suspected 4.5-metre shark just before 11:30 a.m. local time. He was rushed by boat to shore where he was met by St John Ambulance paramedics, but despite their best efforts, the man could not be saved. The species of shark is not known at this stage. People in the area are urged to take additional caution and adhere to beach closures. Hugh Phillips reporting.
3: Tensions between the US and Iran have again surged, with the US military striking Iranian radar sites after downing drones headed towards the Strait of Hormuz. In response, Iran's Revolutionary Guards have targeted what it calls enemy bases in neighbouring Gulf nations, Kuwait and Bahrain. The latest flare-up comes after a top Iranian official warned of the potential for a wider war if stalled peace efforts did not result in a deal. Global volatility and economic turbulence have dominated annual talks between the leaders of Australia and New Zealand. Prime Ministers Anthony Albanese and Christopher Luxon met with top fuel, aviation and agricultural executives in Queensland to discuss vulnerabilities in sovereign defence and supply chains. Mr Albanese says the enduring friendship between Australia and New Zealand could help the countries face growing challenges.
5: We're living in a world which is really volatile, where there is a great deal of turbulence, and some of the old certainties that commanded global trade and global activity has disappeared.
3: Shots have been fired at a funeral service for a slain Sydney gangster. Mourners had gathered to farewell the boss of the Coconut Cartel boss, Lorenzo Lamalu, when 10 shots were fired into the event space at Punch Bowl this afternoon. No injuries have been reported. Lamalu was killed in Ho Chi Minh City a fortnight ago. Australia's eSafety Commissioner has likened the under-16 social media ban to fencing an ocean. The comments come as new data shows about 70% of children are still accessing banned platforms. Independent MP Sophie Scomp says the ban is a very blunt instrument.
6: We get a lot of students through Parliament House. I always ask them, how many of you still on social media? Most of them are still on there.
3: And tech giant Anthropic has revealed that over 80% of its new software code is now being written by AI rather than humans. In finance, one Australian dollar is buying around 71 US cents.
7: For Canberra's best coverage of the NRL, join the Continuous Call team every Saturday and Sunday from 1 p.m. Now a sports update on 2CC.
3: The first clash of today's NRL action gets underway this hour with the Dolphins against the Cowboys. Brisbane coach Michael Maguire is confident Ezra Mam's replacement will help the Broncos rediscover top form tonight. Tom Duffy will play 5/8 for the NRL Premiers after Mam was dumped to the bench. Maguire backing Duffy ahead of the derby with the Titans.
8: He's calm, he's composed. You know, and he's been playing some good footy, so I'm looking forward to him getting another opportunity to play with the team. You know, he's a sharp, smart footballer.
3: In the AFL, Fremantle have smashed North Melbourne 155-31. This hour, the Suns meet the Lions. Alexander Zverev is in the French Open final after beating Jakob Menzik in four sets. He'll face Italy's Flavio Cabolli. And in Super Rugby, the Crusaders defeated the Blues 52-31. That's news and sport.
2: 2CC weather. Alexander Watson Insulation. Canberra's cold. Your house doesn't have to be.
9: An overnight low of 1 tonight, then morning frost and the chance of fog before a partly cloudy day and a top of 12 degrees. Morning frost expected on Monday, then a sunny day with light winds, top of 16. Possible shower on Tuesday, a high of 16 degrees, then a very high chance of showers on Wednesday, at least 4 mils and a maximum temperature of 15 degrees.
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12: Yourself. 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
13: Are you ready for what's coming?
5: Mark Levy.
14: He came across and took him. We're going to go to the video referee. This one's close. The referee's pointed to the spot.
5: Daryl Broman.
10: Throws the long ball over the top. Tapped on. And he scores. If he can kick this, they'll win this.
5: And Mark Riddell.
15: He gets him, brings him down, but he gets away from it. God, that's the backstroke. Goes over for the try.
5: The continuous call team. Thanks to McDonald's, Harvey Norman, Aria Homes, Forex, Brighton's Lawyers, Honda, Drug Alert, Sonali, Arrow Transport, Solo by MYOB, Jack Daniels, Ducks Hot Water, Ram Trucks and Lowe's.
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0: now, live right across Australia, Mark Levy.
1: Yes, Queensland Day continues, and we've got the Queensland clubs in action tonight with two games. One in Brisbane, the other in Townsville. Queensland Country Bank Stadium, the venue for the first game. You'll hear with the continuous call team. Kickoff about 20 minutes away. The Cowboys up against the Dolphins. This should be a cracker. The Cowboys coming off a loss to the Raiders. They have 8 wins from 13 games. Reuben Cotter's back from a rest at lock. Sonny Lucas back from a knee injury. The Dolphins, last week they had the bye, but they have won 4 in a row, which is the first time they've done that in the club's history. So looking forward to bringing you all of the action. We mentioned that team news for Drug Alert. Wiramu Greg joins the bench in 20 for the Cowboys. Robert Derby drops out. Cohen Hess playing his 200th game, while for the Dolphins, Jeremy Marshall-King starts at hooker in 14 with Max Plath coming off the bench. Our referees, Wright Raymond, Liam Kennedy's in the bunker. Michael Wise and Nick Pelgrave are on the touchlines. And following this game, we'll be to Suncorp Stadium. Mike Pearson and Josh Morris to bring in the Broncos and the Titans. The Broncos sitting in 12th position. They were terrible last week. And the Titans, well, are they making up the numbers, or could they spring the upset tonight? We'll find out at 7.35 with the boys a little bit later on. Let us know where you're tuning in, 0460 873 873. And you can email us via the websites where you click onto the feedback icon. Well, we're in the Harvey Norman Interactive Studio. Nice and warm in here. Piggy's just made the greatest coffee of all time. I don't know what he's done, but it was beautiful. But the big man's ready to go. Darryl, we got the Cowboys and the Dolphins to kick us off.
2: Levy, I'm excited to see this game, and I'm also excited to call it. I think it'll be a cracking game. Both sides are certainly in the mix to make the semis. But you know what? If I'm being honest, if you ask me the one side I want to watch play football, it's the Dolphins. I love watching them play. I love the way they're coached. I love the way they go about their football. It's sort of win at all costs. They're prepared to throw the ball about, and their forwards are a good solid pack with a cracking back line. And I don't know why I've tipped the Cowboys now that I'm thinking about it, because, as I said, I love watching the Dolphins. I like watching the Cowboys too. They've had a good year this year. I thought they were disappointing last week. Scott Drinkwater, who's been one of the better players in their side for a number of years now and is having a cracking season, I thought he was a bit disappointing last week. I think he might just come to life today. I think Purdue's been a little bit disappointing the last few weeks as well. I think he's a really good player. This will be a great game of football. The Cowboys will need to be at their best, I think, to beat the Dolphins. But, you know, when you play like the Dolphins do, there's always a chance of a few mistakes creeping in. And I think the Cowboys can maybe take advantage of that and maybe squeak home here. But I do expect a number of points to be scored tonight. It's a great game.
1: Well, Piggy, the Cowboys love scoring points at home. 106 points in their last three games at Queensland Country Bank Stadium.
3: Yeah, good evening again, Levy. Good evening, Big Man. Good evening to our listeners. Yeah, you're right, Levy. Well, both these teams, don't they? They love scoring points. And the North Queensland Cowboys would have been really disappointed in their effort last Sunday down there in Canberra, where they lost 26 points to 12. So they get home. Well, not only do they get an opportunity to get back home, but they get an opportunity to get back home, and they've got a bye next week. And, you know, we all talk about that, you know, win before the bye and how important it is. They've set themselves up really well, the Cowboys, but a win tonight would be great for them going into their first bye. So they haven't even had one of those byes yet, and they'll sit in a really good position if they can get the job done tonight. But, you know, just listening to the big man then and everything about the Cowboys, I thoroughly agree with him. They're a danger, and they've got so many players that can hurt you and create things out of nothing, whether it's Katoa, whether it's the centres, Bostock and Farnworth, the hammer at the back, you name it. Cobbo, Asako, like, they've got points all over the park, so... You know, the Cowboys, if they are to win, you know, they're going to have to be at their best tonight.
1: Gents, story breaking from the Telegraph. Well, it's being reported anyway. I think this is Adam Pengilly reporting this as well. And it's timely, given we're about to call the Dolphins. Isaiah Katoa will be Laurie Daly's latest Blues debutante if Mitchell Moses can't meet a strict deadline to prove his fitness for the Origin showdown in Melbourne. Despite rushing Matt Burton into camp after Moses was scratched with a hamstring injury before game one, New South Wales will turn to Katoa, fitness pending for the potentially series-clinching game two at the MCG. Burton was thrown into the fray for the desperate final minutes of the miraculous comeback at Accor Stadium, but Katoa is set to receive the nod if Moses can't play in what will be his first taste of what is expected to be a long Origin career, Piggy.
3: Yeah, okay. Now, I was just trying to process that then. So, obviously, yeah. then Ethan Strange would come into the starting side and Katoa would be one of the bench options, I'm assuming.
1: Yeah.
3: I don't think they're going to parachute him straight into the team.
2: Ethan Strange, I think, did he go off late last night?
1: Yeah, but he's okay.
2: But, I mean, it might be just... I mean, he's a...
3: Bit of cover there.
2: Mate, he's a great player, Katoa. Mm. I mean, I don't think anything would be too big enough, big a task for him. I think he'd be suited to State of Origin football. I mean, he's only a young bloke. You know what I'm interested in? I want to watch the centre, who's just a great player, Herbie Farnworth. Do you know... I'm just having a look at his stats. He's had the most tackle busts this season in the comp. 72. And he's had the most offloads, 38. I mean, that's some sort of player, isn't it? That's a centre.
3: He's so hard to handle.
2: What a player he is.
3: He's so hard to handle.
2: 72 tackle busts. I mean, that's tremendous.
3: I think he's missed a game as well.
2: Yeah.
3: He's missed one game.
2: He's a hell of a player. And as you said, you throw in Tabuai Fadou, Asako, Bostock, Cobbo, Nikarima and Katoa. What a back line they've got. But I'm tipping the Cowboys. I can't believe I'm doing it.
1: Just away from the football.
2: That's a Mount Champion.
3: Yes.
1: Piggy, what have you done to this coffee? That's got to be one of the best coffees I've ever had.
3: Well, mate, we obviously know that we've got a nice coffee machine out there.
2: Very nice.
3: I went with a flat white, and it doesn't fill the mug. So then I went with a piccolo, so we went double shot because we needed a bit of a pick-me-up.
1: Right.
2: Yeah.
3: And then...
1: So I'm going to be buzzing through this game. Is that what you're
3: saying? Well, so am I.
1: We all will be.
3: But then it left probably, I don't know, what's that, a couple of centimetres off the top. So I just hit the old hot chocolate.
1: Oh, so it's like a little double mocha.
3: Dumped a bit of a hot chocolate in there and
2: That's
1: beautiful.
2: Mate, I'm going to take a photo of that. I'd like to buy one of them. I mean, I don't know how much.
3: Oh, really?
2: That's the best coffee maker I've ever been involved with. Including my wife.
3: Have you been involved with a fair few coffee makers over the years?
2: Well, I've tried to be.
1: Do you have a coffee at home every morning, Daryl?
2: Darling will usually make one, she works Mondays and Tuesdays, and I don't. I get a bit of time off, like Monday to Friday, basically. we'll have one most days she's home,
1: One
2: or two.
1: Maybe you should invest.
2: Well, mate, I'm thinking of it. I mean, whether it's the coffee that's... Yeah, the beans there or beans, the hot chocolate, I don't know, but it's bloody beautiful.
1: I was wondering why I was exhausted.
2: Come on, lift.
1: We've had potato scallops, we've had hot chocolate, we've had coffee.
3: Yep.
2: That doesn't tire you, that fires you up.
3: You should be ready to go.
1: I'm ready to go.
3: This is going to be entertaining tonight, Lee.
1: By the way, you know we're on Monday too. I think the three of us are on Monday, aren't we?
2: Yes.
1: Dogs and Eels.
2: Is it 3 o'clock we're on?
1: Not sure.
2: I think it is. I think it's 3 o'clock onwards. So we'll be
3: 3 p.m. preview, 4 p.m. game.
1: You know what? Why don't you blokes come in early and co-host the morning show with me, and then we can back up all together and do the continuous call thing.
2: Levy, as much as you think that's funny, you love hosting.
1: No, I'd love you to come and join me.
2: I shan't be doing that.
3: I've got training.
2: I've got to wake up.
1: Have you got training?
3: Yeah, we're training at 8 o'clock Monday morning.
1: On a public holiday?
3: Yes, to get it done so we don't have to come train in the afternoon.
1: Okay, fair enough. All right.
3: Sorry, you're on your own. No worries. Your morning show on your own.
1: 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Let us know where you're tuning into the footy. Are you sitting around the fire? You're in the shed? Are you in the car heading somewhere? 0460 873 873.
2: Could be on your honeymoon.
1: The boys will be... Mate, if you're on your honeymoon, turn us off and go and do what you should be doing.
2: No, you know what you do?
1: What?
2: It just works in beautifully, Levy.
1: Mm.
2: You know, half time comes, you go, yes, champion. And then full time.
3: Who's half time? Ours or theirs?
2: Mate, half time, I could have gone a few times by then.
1: What if there's a set restart? Ding, ding.
2: Six to go.
1: Six to go, champion. We'll take a break, back with more.
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8: 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Do

0: I mean, that, even their own players are saying they were slack. Like, Payne Haas, they've got a... Mate, it's hard to back up from a premiership.
1: Is the hunger there? That's what I was going to say. Is the hunger there?
0: You don't know, do you?
1: No.
0: You know,
1: well, I mean, yeah, it's obviously not last weekend, but they might find it tonight.
0: Yeah.
1: They have to find it tonight.
0: You can't trust the Gold Coast. I can't trust them. You don't know what they're going to dish up. They could come out and win tonight. You know, they've got enough players there, but they're just... Where are they running? They're down towards
1: second
0: the tail,
1: last,
0: aren't they?
1: Yep.
0: You know, they're just not a good side. Oh, I think you'll find Reece Walsh will find some form tonight. Mm. You know, whether he's going to be in the Queensland side or not, who knows? But, Gigi, if he wants to be, he want to play well tomorrow, or tonight, I should say.
2: So we're just getting some shots through from the sheds here. The Cowboys warming up.
1: Dizzy with all this camera work. Oh, it's going right round the room, isn't it?
2: Hard work. I was having a look earlier. Jackson Purdue, obviously they got raps on him because they've let Drinkwater go and Purdue's
0: going
2: to take over in that fullback spot, you'd think. There's not much of him. He's still got a bit of growing to do by the looks of things.
0: Well, both centres are a bit like that, mate. A lot of them are big, just tall things.
1: Yep.
0: I like Tom Chester. He's sort of come out from nowhere this year. He's fast. He's blindingly quick. I think Purdue's a very good player. And saying that, I think he's been a bit... Just been off the pace a little bit, I reckon, the last couple of weeks. They need him at his best because he's a danger. I thought he was a 5'8", wasn't he?
1: Through his junior footy, Purdue, you're talking about that? Yeah, yeah. Through his junior footy.
0: Will he play fullback when Drinkwater
1: goes?
0: Yeah,
1: he will. And the big thing I reckon now is that these tall, thinner centres, that's the way the game's going now. Like, the bigger, bulkier, slower centres are sort of getting found out with the pace of the game. And the Jack Bostocks, the Herbie Farmworths, the Purdues, the Chesters, those athletic centres, fast centres, they seem to be the go these days.
2: All right, boys. Well, let's lock in your tips. We do it for Macca's. When the footy's on and you can't miss a moment, get Macca's delivered for a 99-cent delivery fee only on the My Macca's app. So, Darryl... Because you ask me every week. So we're going to get a tip.
0: Yes.
2: We're going to get a player who will deliver.
0: And
2: we're going to get a bold prediction for Arrow Transport.
0: Okay.
2: What do you got?
0: Okay, my tip. I have tipped the Cowboys. I'll stick with them. The player to deliver, we were just talking about him. I think Jackson Purdue's due tonight. I really do think he's due. And my bold prediction, I'm going to tip Jason Taumalolo to finally cross the line tonight. I think he's had a good season. But for some reason, he just can't score a try anymore. He used to score them pretty easily in the good old days. But
2: yeah.
0: At the moment, he's struggling. No tries this year. I think he'll get off the nudie run.
2: What about you, Piggly?
1: I'm going to stick with the Cowboys as well. Player to deliver, I'm going to go with Scott Drinkwater, the future Dragon. And I'm going down the lines of Big Man.
0: Yes.
1: Bold prediction. Thomas McCailey, the other front rower, he's played 100 NRL games and he's never scored a try. Tonight's the night he's going to crash over.
2: Have you sort of opened the invitation to, well, extended the invitation to Scott Drinkwater just to show him around and make him feel welcome?
1: No, not at all.
2: I think you're the perfect person to do that.
1: Too busy.
2: Too busy.
1: Mate, I am that busy at the moment.
0: Well. Your blokes have bought very
1: they
0: well.
1: Have.
0: They've bought very well.
1: They've done a really good job. Daniel Anderson, head of recruitment there, has only been there, I don't know how long Ando's been there, probably 12 months.
0: Mate?
1: Yeah, he goes good. Yeah, he's obviously in his wheelchair, but he's got a carer that's with him that brings him down and everything, but he's going good.
2: Good afternoon, gentlemen. Can't wait to listen to you boys call the pants off the Dolphins Cowboys, watching the game in front of the fire. My beloved Dolphins and dear friend Ray Stone, go well from Frank and Frankston. How appropriate, Frank, that you live in Frankston.
0: Good on you,
2: mate.
0: Joint.
2: Well done, buddy.
0: It's Frankstown, mate. It's not Frankston. It's Frankstown.
2: Let us know where you are. 0460 873 873. Reminder, the app, the sync button on the app. Mr. Sync from Engineering sorted that out for you, so you'll be able to marry our call up with the vision on the screen at home as you watch the game on Fox. So just hit the sync button once the game gets underway and you'll be able to get the best of both worlds. One last break. Back with the action. The Cowboys and the Dolphins from Townsville.
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4: 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Well, they're perfect. A lot warmer than they were last... What about last night? Daryl, we were calling the game last night, Piggy, myself and J-Moz.
5: Yep.
4: We were kept an eye on the Bureau of Meteorology website.
5: Yes.
4: It got as low as 1.9 degrees really? With 5 minutes to go in the
5: Canberra.
4: Game.
6: Yeah. Yeah.
5: Mate, it was cold last night. It was cold at Cronulla, don't worry. Mate, what about this? I try and give our people who sponsor us as many wraps as we can. You know what I'm glad about? The mm-hmm. tough tackles is now back with Ram trucks.
4: Yeah.
5: Remember the good old days? It was Ram trucks for a long time. I know it was somebody else this year, and I've forgotten who it was.
4: Ram trucks are tough.
5: Mate, it's a tough tackle for Ram trucks. It's just right, isn't
4: Get
5: it?
4: Get that in you.
6: Just sounds Get good, doesn't it?
5: It does sound good. But to all our wonderful sponsors, Honda, Drug Alert, Solo by MYOB, even though they've got MG to voice their ads.
4: How they come, the Dolphins. The fullback, Amoso Tabuai-Fadeau. The wingers, Jermaine Asako and Selwyn Cobbo. Jack Bostock, Herbie Farnworth in the centres. The halves, Cody Nikarima and Isaiah Katoa. Lockford, Morgan Knowles. The second rowers, Connolly Lemuelu and Kulikefu Fini Fuiaki. And the front row of Tom Flegler, Francis Molo, Jeremy Marshall, Kings the hooker. And the bench of Max Plath, Kurt Donoghue, Tom Gilbert, Ray Stone, Felice Cafusi, Brad Schneider and Christian Wolfe is the coach. And the Cowboys about to make their way out. Scott Drinkwater's the fullback, but Cohen Hess is going to lead them out in his milestone game. Zach Labor and Murray Talangi on the wings. The centres, Jackson Purdue and Tom Chester. The halves, Liam Sutton and Jake Clifford. The lock forward, Reuben Cotter. Second row is Helan Lukey, Sam McIntyre. The front row, Tom McKayley and Jason Tamalolo. Reed Marnie's the hooker. And the bench of Sonny Luke, Griffin Nee, Matthew Lodge, Cohen Hess, Ethan King, Wirimu Greg, and the great Todd Payton's the coach. We had a few beers with him in Vegas. What a good fella. And Cohen Hess's family and friends are up there.
5: Oh, it's beautiful.
4: Great stuff.
5: A lot of his old teammates there. It's really nice. Really nice.
4: Beautiful.
5: Mum and Dad. Beautiful.
4: They'll be enormously proud of him. Wyatt Raymond's our referee. Liam Kennedy's in the bunker. And on the bench, on the touchlines, Michael Wise and Nick Pelgrave. And following this match, the Broncos and the Titans from Suncorp Stadium. Happy Queensland Day, of course. We were celebrating Queensland Day a little earlier. Some of the great things that have come out of Queensland, some great rugby league players, and even some players that have gone from New South Wales to Queensland. But that's a story for another day. There's the kickoff. We're underway. Ball going to the northern end, where it's taken by the hammer, and the ball will be brought back by Tom Flegler. And he goes into the middle of the park, and he's put down. A good tackle made by Reed Marnie and Reuben Cotter. He'll play it 15 away from his own goal line. They work the ball left to right away into the hands of Fini Fuiaki. He's got that little rat's tail, so he's easy to pick up, gentlemen. Middle of the park, 23 away from their own goal line. Right to left they go. Now it's with Molo. Molo, a good determined run up over the 30. 23 metres in for the eastern touchline. 15 shy of the halfway line. Marshall King out of dummy half, sends the pass away. Now it's in the hands this time of Lemuelu. He takes the tackle just shy of the halfway line. Quick play the ball. Tackle four. It goes to the hammer. Tabuai Fadeau up over the the 40 at the Cowboys end of the field. Tackle five, says the referee. Nil all the score. They go left to right. It's with Katoa. From all reports, he might go into the New South Wales team. He gets a kick downfield. It'll be taken by Talangi. Jermaine Asako's there to collar him and bring him to the ground. And he'll play it 3 metres away from his own goal line. Left to right they go. Now it's with Purdue. Purdue will take the tackle just shy of the 10-metre line. 20 metres in from the western touchline. Drinkwater goes left to right. Away to Chester this time. He works it up over the 10-metre line. He'll play it 15 away from his own goal line. So they're not going anywhere here, the Cowboys. Middle of the park, they play the ball. It goes left to right again. Now into the hands over on that far side of the field. Put down in the tackle. The Cowboys will play it 21 in from the eastern touchline. They do so over on that far side through Labutt. Here's Jason Taumalolo. He straightens up. He's put down 35 away from his own goal line. A 31-metre gain. Fifth tackle. It goes to Clifford. Here's a clearing kick downfield from Clifford. It'll be allowed to bounce just over the 20. Into the hands of Selwyn Cobbo. He runs up over the 30. Runs straight at Helan Lukey. Ruben Cotter. There was one other in there by the looks of things. Labutt. And he'll play it about 12 metres shy of the halfway line. So the Dolphins have had the better of the field position here. Darryl, nil all the score for Lowe's menswear.
5: Yeah, they have. They started strong. I just noticed during the week too, their coach Christian Wolfe used to be a wrestler. Did you know that?
4: I didn't know that.
5: It was in the paper during the week. He was, I don't know what standard he got to, but he was a wrestler. So you think they'd know how to wrestle these boys, wouldn't you?
4: Absolutely. I found out something last night. Pat Richards is Conor McGregor's cousin.
5: What the hell?
4: I didn't even know that, Darryl.
5: Well, he probably got more money than Connor.
4: Six more tackles, says the referee, and ends up with Flegler. So the Dolphins, they're going to get an early chance here. They're 30 metres away from the Cowboys' line, and the tackle count restarts. 18 in from touch. Western side of the field, it goes from Katoa. He turns the ball inside to Molo this time. He's taken there. Francis will play the ball. 25 away from the Cowboys' line. Right to left they go. Now on to Katoa, Nikarima. He goes on to Farnworth. Farnworth over on that far side. He takes the tackle. He stands there with three Cowboys defenders. And he's put to ground 12 metres away from the Cowboys' line. Tackle three, says the referee. Back to the open side they come. Nikarima looking for runners. Gives it on to Flegler. Back at the angle. He runs underneath them. Offloads the ball away. Back into the hands. Now it's with Molo. Molo straightens up. He'll take the tackle. Reverses into the hit line. And he's going to be taken there 6 metres away from the goal line. Tackle four, says the referee. Dolphins on the attack. Back to the middle. Katoa. Oh, he threw the dummy. Coming through was Flegler. Was there an obstruction? No, says the referee. Tackle four. 5, 9 metres away from the goal line. Marshall King left to right to Nikarima. He puts a kick up high for the corner. Goes nowhere. Into the hands of Bostock. Tackle five. He's wrapped up. It'll be a changeover. And Mark Piggy Riddell, the Cowboys will get the football. Still nil all. 3.5 gone first half.
6: Yeah, fair bit of pressure there, wasn't there, from the Dolphins. A bit disappointed with the finish to that set of six. Kick not going where they needed it to. But Cowboys, once Jack Bostock got caught that football, the Cowboys were all over him. But Cowboys have got to do better getting out of their own end.
4: Here's Purdue. Nearly broke through. He's taken there by Katoa and Molo. They go back to the open side. Drinkwater running the football. Push past one of the tacklers. Comes again. Now it's with Marshall King and Flegler over the top to take the tackle. Back to the middle. Here's Jason Taumalolo. Winds up, runs up the middle of the park. He stands there. They can't get into the ground. Eventually they do. He's lost the ball. It's been stripped. Penalty against the Dolphins, Darryl.
5: Yeah, I don't think I agree with it. I don't see a stripping action there. There were three players there. I think they were considering going to the video to have a look at this. I just think he dropped the ball. Maybe I'm wrong. I don't know. Is that Knowles in there? I'm not sure there. I'm not convinced that was a strip. But anyway, they get the ball here. They've started. Both sides have started pretty well. I've got to say, I think Jackson Purdue's looking a bit better today. He's getting the hands on. He looks a bit better.
4: So through the hands of Sutton to Clifford, back inside to Taumalolo. He's going to be made to play at about 32 metres away from the North Queensland goal line, middle of the park. Back to the middle they come. It's into the hands this time of McKaylee by the looks of things. He'll take the tackle. 25 metres away from the North Queensland line, just left of centre field. Marnie dummy half left to right. Into the hands now of Sutton. Now Clifford onto Drinkwater. Over on that far side, Dummies goes into the line. He'll take the tackle himself over the top. Lemuelu and Nikarima. 10 in from touch, eastern side. 6 more tackles. 18 metres away from the goal line. It goes from Clifford now to to Cotter. Cotter straight on hard, and he takes the tackle. He's 11 metres away from the goal line now. Tackle two. Cowboys on the attack. Marnie goes to Clifford, plays the front man, McKaylee, into the headline, put down. 5 metres away from the goal line. Can the Cowboys barge over at home? They come back to the middle. It's with Sutton. Sutton goes away to drink water. Delays the pass. Cut out ball. Couldn't handle it. Picked up by Cobbo. Cobbo pushed past him. Over the 40. He's stretching out over halfway. He's fending him off. Look at Cobbo go. Individual brilliance. What a try. Oh, Selwyn Cobbo. How appropriate on Queensland Day. The Queenslander gets the try. 4-0 kick to come. Dolphins lead Cowboys.
5: I'll leave you the Harvey Norman replay. Just shows, well, they stuffed it up, the Cowboys. Had an opportunity on their right side. Drinkwater got the ball, tried to throw a long ball on the outside. I think it was Laybutt, the winger. He couldn't handle it. And in the end, Cobbo swooped it up, picked it up one-handed. Now, Tom Chester had about four goes at him here as he tried to stop him from getting to the try line. On every occasion, Cobbo, it was only two, I was maybe overestimated the four goes, but he had two cracks at him and probably should have got him. But Cobbo just picked that up now. Probably 12 months ago, Cobbo doesn't score that because he's a lot fitter this year and he's a way better player for it. On two occasions, Chester had a crack at him. Cobbo just put the right arm out on it both occasions, fended him off, and actually probably gave himself a little bit of momentum. Once he fended him off, he got a little bit of a jet propulsion and sprinted about way a bit further. Scores a brilliant try, 90-metre effort from Selwyn Cobbo, just showing what a good player he is, this kid.
6: Yeah, we spoke about it pre-game, didn't we? The fact that the Dolphins' back five are so lethal in any situation, they could turn, you know, something from nothing. That's exactly what they did. It was an error there from the Cowboys, and Cobbo gets away. Geez, Chester had to knock the palm down, as Big Man said. He got a couple of goes at him. Had to knock that palm down and make the tackle. He just couldn't execute it.
4: Here's Asago from out wide. Moves in, strikes it, curling it around. So it looks easy. Great. Oh, he's kicked a goal. 6-0. Dolphins lead Cowboys. Continuous call time.
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5: Well, Levy, the Selwyn Cobbo solo performance, solo by MYOB, that's a standout solo performance, thanks to solo by MYOB. And it was probably the best solo performance I've seen this year. Brilliant try.
4: So here's the restart, 6-0 on the Lowe's menswear scoreboard. We've had 7 minutes of play as Asako lost his footing. Hands on now to Flegler. Geez, he was hit there and a tough tackle for Ram Trucks, Big D.
5: Was it? What? I mean, I think it was McIntyre came in. He's playing out wide now, McIntyre. Smacked him. They both sort of stopped, looked at each other, and then found the deck.
4: So 20 away from their own line. Here's Molo. Up the middle of the park, he's put down just shy of the 30-metre line, right of centre field. Ball to play is played out of dummy half. Jeremy Marshall-King, he snatches a good 12 metres. He'll play at nine shy of the halfway line. So the Dolphins chewing through some easy metres. They go to Lemuelu, hit of a high tackle. Marnie was up top, Hilamluki as well. So last tackle, says the referee. 8 inside opposition territory. They come back to the middle. It's with Katoa. He puts the ball up high. It's another high one. Down there into the corner, Murray Talangi. Did he get a hand to it, Bostock? Well, he did eventually. Picked up by Drinkwater. Drinkwater's 10 away from his own goal line. He straightens up. He'll take the tackle. 14 metres away from his own goal line, Darryl.
5: What about the Queensland Cowboys fans? They were cheering. Drinkwater is about 4 metres out from his own line. I thought he was going to run the length of the field. But this is going to be a good game. You can just get the vibe off the crowd here. Here's Purdue. Way better from him, even though he's getting pushed back a few metres here.
4: So he'll play the ball. 21 away from his own goal line. Marnie dummy half. I still can't believe the Bulldogs let him go. Marnie, geez, he's a player. Yeah. Here they are now, put down. Murray Talangi. He'll play the ball 31 metres away from his own goal line. Back to the middle they come. McKaylee runs into the tackle of Flegler and Molo. Down low there. They try and get him to the ground. They can't. It's Knowles. They'll play the ball back again, just shy of the halfway line. Marnie gets a kick away. Out of dummy half, there's no one at home. He's going to go over towards the touchline. Back there is the hammer. Tabuai Fadeau picks it up at 9 away from his own goal line. Runs it up over the 20. It'll be made to play 21 away from his own line. 10 in from the eastern touchline, Piggy. 6-0, Dolphins lead Cowboys. 10 gone first half.
6: Yeah, it wasn't a bad kick there from Reid Marnie. He was looking for a 40-20, but just couldn't get the bounce in the end. The hammer was there to clean it up. They've got to just stay in it now. We know the Dolphins, they like to complete high. They like to put the pressure back on the opposition, but the Cowboys, they've got to be prepared to go with them tonight.
4: So here's Bostock now. The Shell Harbour Stingray going for a run right on halfway. He'll play the ball back on tackle four. Dummy half Marshall King goes to Flegler. Flegler runs into the tackle of Cotter. Beat him. Got the ball away to Lemuelu. Now Nikarima. Now to Farnworth. This is where they're dangerous. Farnworth got away from them. He gets up, goes again. Gave the big don't argue. Sent the ball away to Katoa. He threw the dummy. Takes the tackle. He stands there with three Cowboys defenders. So the Dolphins have got it. 28 away from the Cowboys line. Tackle five they do go. Now to the middle. Nikarima. He goes straight up high. It's a bomb. Downfield it goes. Coming across. He did brilliantly. Labor plucked it out of the air before he's taken in the tackle by Herbie Farnworth. And here's the Cowboys now. And they're working the ball up towards the 30-metre line. He'll take the tackle. Chester. 28 metres away from his own goal line. Now it's with Purdue. Purdue takes the tackle. Just shy of the 40-metre line. Middle of the park. They play the ball back on tackle three. Cowboys have it. It goes away on the outside. Working the ball forward is Murray Talangi, trying to wrestle his way free. He's got Marty alongside him. Offloads the ball out the back now to Purdue. Purdue's taken high in the tackle by Marshall King, I thought. Over the halfway line. Tackle four. They come back to the left this time. Straight and hard they go through Liam Sutton. Liam Sutton's taken there by Finney Fuiaki. Just shy of the 30-metre line. Dolphins into the field. Tackle five. Going to the air is Drinkwater. Up underneath it, the Cowboys coming through. They tried to bat the ball back. It goes into the hands of Bostock. The Dolphins have got the football and the Dolphins will play it. 23 away from their own line. They lead 6-0. Dolphins over the Cowboys on the Lowe's Menswear scoreboard.
5: Yeah, I thought that was one of their better sets, the Cowboys there, until the final play. I thought the kick was okay, but gee, there was not many people wanting to be involved. And he tried to tap it back and went straight into the arms of one of the Dolphins there, and the Dolphins just continue here. I don't think they've made a mistake yet, the Dolphins, and if they don't make mistakes, you're in big trouble.
4: Nikarima through the hands, Hamaso Tabuai Fidota, Herbie Farnworth. Geez, he's so dangerous whenever he gets the football. He offloaded the ball back to Nikarima. He's got support outside him. Doesn't need him. Goes straight through. Flicks the ball back to Cobbo. Cobbo's got it. Cobbo stands there. Wrestles his way free. Spirals the pass away to Katoa. Katoa again. Goes to Bostock. Bostock's got support outside him. He stands there. Collard brought to the ground. Good tackle made by the Cowboys. 11 metres away from the Cowboys line. Is he taken high, Darryl?
5: Well, he's claiming he was. I think it might be the back rower who might have come in and got him there, McIntyre. I must admit, I didn't see anything untoward except for his bottom. Well, he's hitting with his shoulder. He's come in to make a tackle on him. I think they'll let this go. Yeah, they have.
4: Yep, so they're going to play it, and they have. So tackle three, going for the line, Molo, 3 metres short. Dolphins on the attack, end-to-end action. Marshall King tries to burrow his way over. He lost his footing. Purdue got him. 2 metres away from the goal line. Bostock back to the middle to Katoa. A fifth tackle kick, dabbed one in behind them. Going up high. I don't know whether Herbie got a hand to it. Which way are they going to rule?
7: And then it goes down 20.
4: Okay, 20-metre restart. Mark Piggy Riddell, 6-0. Dolphins lead Cowboys.
6: Yeah, Harvey Norman replay. They'll check this one. Katoa goes up. Herbie Farnworth's there. They've ruled he's knocked it on and went over the dead ball line. So 20-metre restart there for the Cowboys. And
4: that's a terrible play. The ball. Shocking labour.
6: This is what you cannot afford to do when you're playing the Dolphins.
5: Well, Levy, you know what? This is exactly right what Piggy just said. You can't possibly be... I mean, that's terrible.
7: Liam,
5: please tell me they're not challenging this.
7: No. They believe there's a crusher in the tackle.
6: Yeah, the bloke's hands on him. That's what they're appealing at.
5: I thought he just said a crusher in the tackle.
6: So, in the tackle itself.
5: That's what I thought he just said. They're appealing a crusher in the tackle, which could be true. It's
6: Flegler. Yeah.
5: It's Flegler over the top. That, it is a crusher.
6: Oh, geez, yeah.
4: That's a crusher.
6: You don't see it, though, do you?
5: No, you don't.
6: He's smothered.
5: Well, I mean,
4: Flegler,
5: this is a no-brainer.
8: Need you to determine if Tom Flegler has released the neck from going through.
5: What?
6: What?
5: If he's released the neck from going through, where's it supposed to go through? His stomach.
6: It's crushed.
4: Dislocate your neck.
5: He's crushed.
8: Tom Flegler places unnecessary pressure on the back of the neck. The captain's challenge is successful.
4: Good challenge in the end. He'll get the penalty.
5: Well, yeah, in the end it is. I mean, he's probably a bit lucky to get away with it. You do see the number of those and they let go. But when you see the slow-mo there, it was dangerous.
4: Good whistle from White Raymond.
5: Yeah, no.
4: Hear that beautiful sound.
6: Sharp haircut,
5: he's
6: too,
5: a good whistler.
4: So they're going to shoot for touch.
6: He's a good whistler.
5: He's a good whistler. I've heard that from other referees.
4: What makes a good whistler, Darryl?
5: Voice.
4: Okay. Voice. Chester takes the tap. I would have thought the whistle. No. Anyway, into the line they go. Sutton away to Drinkwater. Now onto Purdue. Purdue over on the western side of the field. Taken there by the Dolphins. So they're 18 metres away. Tackle one, says the referee. Marty dummy half back to the middle. Goes to McIntyre. McIntyre's grabbed there by Flegler. Knowles is down low. Molo as well. He's still going. They bring him to the ground. So they'll play the ball back now. Cowboys on the attack. Here they come now. Left to right they go. Taumalolo. Now on to Clifford. Now away to Cotter. And he'll play at 19 away from the goal line. They come back to the middle. No, they don't. Marnie's going to go to the short side. Lukey. Lukey's got it. Run straight there at Helam Lukey. Jeremy Marshall King's got him. 5 metres away from the goal line. Ball played back. 5 in from touch. Eastern side of the field. Now it goes from Marnie. Marnie on to Clifford. Clifford looking for runners. Quick hands away from Sutton. Now into the hands of the Cowboys. And they're there. They're going to play at 12 metres away from the goal line. Here they come now. It'll be played by McIntyre. Marty comes to the left. It's with Drinkwater. Double punch. Sutton got the ball away. They're going to score in the corner. Great football from the Cowboys. Murray Talagi claims the try. 6-4 Dolphins lead. Cowboys kick to come North Queensland.
5: Yeah, Harvey Norman replay just shows a little bit of class, doesn't it, from Drinkwater. And that'd be the reason the Dragons have signed him. In saying that, I can't understand why the Cowboys let him go. Double pump. How good is a double pump? Gives it to the 5'8", who's, I think, a little bit underrated, Liam Sutton. I've never heard of him until about a month ago, and he's made his way into this side, and he's done a very good job there. I don't think there's any drama with Purdue going to the line and maybe taking a player out here, whether he has or not. Let's have another look. But the winger gets it to Lungi, who just continues this amazing run he's had, I think, of scoring tries. Let's have a look. I don't think anyone's taken out. Nah. But how would you know?
6: I don't think so. I can see what Katoa was remonstrating with the referee about. It is, as Darryl said, it was Purdue, but we're going to probably have a look at it. But I thought it was okay. That's Sutton. He's a big body, isn't he, Liam? Yeah. Sutton for a 6, and I think he scored a try last week or maybe the week before. I've seen him score a couple, but he's done a great job at 6. Obviously, with Deard and injured at the moment. He's lining up. Try confirm.
5: Yeah, it's been confirmed.
6: That's good.
4: Try confirm.
6: Move on.
4: Try confirm.
6: Let's go.
5: Can you sing another song to try confirm?
4: Try confirm. Try confirm. Try confirmed.
5: And I love this bloke. He can kick. He's a great kicker. And I can't believe he hasn't played a lot more first grade, Jake Clifford.
4: So Clifford lining it up. He's about 10 centimetres in from touch, western side of the field. We're getting a good look at this. Moves in, strikes it towards the upright. Nope. Way to the right. No goal. 6-4 Dolphins lead North Queensland. 15 gone first half. Continuous call time.
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5: Levy, I've got a magnificent stat for you, thanks to Jack Daniels. How good's a Jack?
4: Yeah.
5: Brilliant. Murray Talagi, and I said that before, I said he's got a good record against the Dolphins. Well, he's now become the first player ever to score in 5 consecutive matches against them, which is tremendous. He's scored in now 4 straight games at QCB Stadium, so what a player he's been for the Cowboys.
4: You know, QCB stands for Queensland Country Bank Stadium, Darryl.
5: I knew that.
4: Just brilliant, isn't it?
5: Yeah, well, you know what? Because it's easy to say QCB because at that stage when I said it, I had no idea what it was called.
4: Thank you. Here's Talagi up over the 20-metre line. He'll play at 20 in from touch, western side of the field. Marty, back to the left they come through McIntyre. McIntyre's put down. 10 shy of the halfway line. 10 in from the western touch line. 6-4 the score for Lowe's Menswear. Dolphins lead the Cowboys. 17 gone in the first half. Through the hands they go. Clifford now away to Lukey. Lukey over on that far side of the field. He's brought down with the assistance of Nick Arima and Herbie Farnworth. Back to the middle. Jake Clifford. Fifth tackle kick off the back of a 45-metre gain. Downfield it goes. It's taken by Asako, but bearing down in. I think that's Purdue and Talagi. That'll be made to play 20 away from his own goal line. Here's Bostock. He's going for a run over the 20. We had him on the show a couple of weeks ago. Seems like a good fella.
5: Yeah, he does, doesn't he? Well, mate, he's from the South Coast. Of course he's a good bloke.
4: Does a bit of cooking.
5: Does he? Who for? The team? Or
4: No, he just...
6: He's got his own channel, doesn't he?
4: YouTube channel. Does his own cooking.
5: Really?
4: And yeah, pretty handy chef.
5: I might do that myself. Is there... Could you be a channel for relaxing? YouTube Big Man relaxing, just while I'm sitting there watching telly.
4: I can think of another one, but probably can't mention it. It's not 10:30 yet. Okay. Back to the middle they go, now to Katoa. They get a kick away. Up high it goes, downfield. Underneath it is Talangi. Takes the football 12 metres away from his own goal line. And he runs into a three-man Dolphins tackle. And it'll be made to play at 10 in from the western touchline. Just shy of the 20. Cowboys into the field. 6-4, Dolphins lead North Queensland. We do that for Lowe's Menswear. Here's the ball now with Laybutt. He's put down right of centre field, just shy of the 20. Cowboys have the football, goes to Chester. Chester will come back towards the middle. He'll take the tackle, just shy of the 30-metre line. Right of centre field, 6-4 the score. Dolphins leading North Queensland. Lukey going for a run this time. He carts the ball up towards the 40-metre line. That's where he'll be made to play it. 13 metres in from the western touchline. Marty goes into dummy half. Tackle forces the referee. Back to Taumalolo. He goes on now to Clifford. Clifford plays the front man. Now it's with Reuben Cotter. He's grabbed around the waist there by Isaiah Katoa. One-headed pickup from Marnie. Back to the middle. Fifth tackle kick, 40-metre gain. Jeez, that's a high one. Highest kick of the night. Pressure kick for Hammer. Tabuai Fadeau takes it before he's collared there by Talangi and two other Cowboys. It'll be made to play at 20 away from his own goal line. 6-4, Lozman's wear scoreboard. Tui's clock, 19 gone first half. Dolphins 6, North Queensland 4.
5: Jeez, you can hear the contact here, can't you, in these microphones. I mean, at the moment, it's a pretty even battle. I mean, the scoreline tells you that, but at the moment, the Dolphins, who have made very few mistakes here, are doing it reasonably well against the Cowboys, but the Cowboys are up for this. That, to me, they look more up for this than what they were last week.
4: So here they are now, Katoa onto Nikarima. Now Herbie. Oh, Herbie's knocked the ball on. Picked up by Lukey. They've fallen asleep here, the Dolphins. They better pay attention. Lukey stands here in the tackle and then coming in late, Lemuelu went bang and put into the ground. So 35 metres away from the Dolphins line. Here's Taumalolo. He straightens up. Good determined run. He's put down 20 metres away from the Dolphins line. 20 minutes left, first half. 6-4. Dolphins lead the Cowboys. McKaylee through the hands. Sutton. A ball go away now to Purdue. Got up and goes again. He's brought down 6 metres away from the goal line. About 10 in from touch. Western side of the field. Marnie back to the middle. It goes to Drinkwater. Back inside to Sutton. Sutton, can he stretch out? No. Great defence on the goal line by the Dolphins. A metre short. Ball played back again. The Cowboys have the football. It goes to Drinkwater. Drinkwater away to Clifford. Clifford got the pass away. Can he get there? I don't know. I think he's lost the ball. I think he's lost the ball. Chester. He gets up, shakes the head. He doesn't think so. Neither does the referee. We're going to the bunker.
5: Yeah, I think he's dropped
10: it. Selwyn playing at the ball, but then I have a Cowboys knock-on. I need to determine if there is a Cowboys knock-on into grounding.
5: Well, there's a fair bit to look at here, whether Selwood's knocked this out or not. I mean, he was going to score for your life. I don't think he has. I think just the body language is telling me he hasn't. I think he has played at it. The ball's come. You
6: that's
5: know
6: a try.
5: I think that's a try.
6: I'm if with you.
8: So his right arm is playing at the ball and not making a tackle.
5: Well, if that's happened,
8: it's a one-on-one tackle.
5: The ball's come free and he's got downward pressure on it as it's hit the ground.
6: That's a try. I'm with you. I think that's been perfectly explained there. Left, the right hand of Cobbo knocks at the ball. Ball hits the ground. I can't believe that Chester gets his left hand on the ball as it hits the ground here.
5: His body language. He doesn't think he scored, but I think he has.
6: I'm with you. I think it's a try.
4: I agree, boys. I think this will be a try, and the Cowboys will go to the lead. They'll lead 8-6.
8: Selwyn Cobbo is playing at the ball, knocks the ball backwards.
6: It's grounded.
5: Well, come on, mate. If he's playing at the ball, it's a try. It's not hard.
6: That's a grounding right there.
8: Tom Chester then grounds the ball in the end goal.
6: Yep. Decision done.
4: It'll be a try.
5: This is a great game, rugby league.
4: It'll be a try, Darryl. Let's say it together, boys. Here it comes. Are you ready? It's a try! 8-6, North Queensland lead the Dolphins.
6: And Levy's going to yodel for us.
5: What about Tom Chester? Hasn't he changed his tune in the last 30 seconds? He was Mr. Destitute. Now he's Mr. Haptitude. Yes. Yes.
6: Right. What about the effort, though? The knockout from Cobbo, but then the left hand. Like, I don't even know if he's done it on purpose.
5: I think he has, but I don't think he... You know what? I think it's just the brain...
6: Reaction or something?
5: Yeah. The ball was coming out and he's just somehow flicked his left hand down. As he's flicked it down, it's landed on the ball as it hit the ground. It's a brilliant try. And look at him. Like, he, when he got up, he didn't think he'd scored. He didn't think so. But he copped it, and he's enjoying the benefits of being a try scorer, and I may have had him in a same game multi.
4: So Clifford lining up the conversion attempt. He moves in, right boot to it, and straight over the black dot. They lead 10-6, Cowboys over the Dolphins. Continuous call.
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4: Go, Harvey, go.
5: Go. Yo, little. What about the ball from Clifford? Mate, he's a good player, Clifford. That was a nice pass from Clifford on the outside to Chester. Chester did the rest. They were a bit lucky to get the result, but the two centres are both good players, aren't they?
6: They
5: are both good players.
4: So here's the restart from the Dolphins. Kicks down towards the southern end of the field. And bringing the ball back, Jason Taumalolo. Straight. Nah, the only way he knows, the Queenslander. Nah. He'll play the ball 40 metres away from their own goal line. Back to the middle they come. Lukey. Oh, there's a big tackle from the Dolphins. He ran into Plath, who's onto the field, and Tom Gilbert's out there as well. I love you, Gilbert. Now it goes away to McKaylee. McKaylee takes the tackle. No, it's everybody loves Gilbert. I love you, Gilbert.
5: So they come away. Raymond.
4: Come away now. It's with DeLunghi. DeLunghi takes the tackle. Don't you remember Leonardo DiCaprio?
6: That's what's eating Gilbert Grape.
4: Yeah, I love your Gilbert. Yeah. So here they are, offloading the ball away. McKaylee into the hands of Marnie. Oh, no. Oh, hang on. Penalty. Penalty against the Dolphins.
5: Well, Marnie was just about to try and pop a ball to a bloke running through a gap. And the ball must have been knocked down by one of the Dolphins players. And he's reeled it. The captain, I think, has dived on it in an offside position. She probably has.
6: Yep. Got it right, yep.
4: He's having a good game. What? Wyatt Raymond?
6: Don't speak too soon.
4: Well, you know
6: it's
4: what?
6: Only early.
4: We bag him when we bag him, but we wrap him when we wrap him.
6: Yeah.
5: You know what? I couldn't have put that better.
4: Thanks very much. Here's Reuben Cottle with the football. Can you tell I'm running
5: sounds
4: out of
5: like,
4: gas?
5: You sound like Davey.
4: 17 minutes left in the first half. Come on, let's lift.
5: Okay.
4: Here's Reid Marnie going to Jason Taumalolo. He straightens up, runs into the tackle of Hello Gilbert and Max Plath. He'll play the ball back, about to come onto the field, and he's 200th as Cohen Hess. Now it goes away to McKaylee. McKaylee's put down. Finney Fuiaki over the top, and there's one over the top, Katara as well. Now it goes away from Marnie. Taumalolo, Clifford. Clifford got the ball away. Now it's with Hillam Lukey over on that far side of the field. 15 in from touch. Terrible play, the ball. Now it's with Marnie. Drinkwater. Here's Reuben Cotter. No, just short. Good tackle made. Hamaso Tabuai Fadao, he virtually grabbed hold of the ball. Has he lost the ball? He has.
5: Yeah, he has. He's desperate, spinning around and twisting. Tabuai Fadao had his hands on the ball the whole time. He was destined to score until Tabuai Fadao came in over the top and basically just grabbed the ball. That's all he wanted to grab. In the meantime, Cotter's trying to twist and turn and squirm his way over. But Tabuai Fadao's with him. Now, I can't see the ball coming free, but it must have.
4: He must have lost it. Anyway, 16 left in the first half. It's 10-6. Cowboys lead the Dolphins. Following this, the Broncos and the Titans on Queensland Day. Queensland Day!
5: How will Josh be today? Has he won any bets, do you think?
4: But he always wins. He never loses.
5: So can we get an update, please, Andrew?
6: He'll be in
5: Josh
6: shortly.
4: Mate, he's the new David Murray. He'll come and goes back to last winter in Sydney. Here's Bostock, put down just shy of the 20. Right of centre field. 10-6 the score. Cowboys leading the Dolphins. Here they are through Gilbert. He'll play it 30 away from his own goal line. Marshall King goes into dummy half. They send it right to left to Herbie. Beep, beep. Farmworth, he's put down. Got up to nearly go again. Held on there by Reid Marnie. Quick play the ball. Goes to Plath. Plath, a good run from Max. He's collared there by Hillam Lukey and lassoed to the ground. He'll play it just shy of the halfway line. Fifth tackle. Now that goes away to Katoa. A fifth tackle kick. It's a deep one. Downfield it goes. DeLunghi waiting for it. Takes it 11 away from his own goal line. Spirals the pass away to Drinkwater. Drinkwater in the middle of the park. Nikarima's got him with Marshall King. Gilbert's in there as well. And he'll be made to play 12 away from his own line. 10-6. Cowboys lead Dolphins. Piggy. 15 to play in the first half.
6: It's living up to the hype, isn't it, this game? I love how they're just using the football. The Cowboys, even on their kick returns, they're linking, their back three moving it. It's just there's just so much confidence about both these sides, and it's shining through in this game.
4: Here's the milestone man, Cohen Hess. He'll be made to play at 10 shy of the halfway line. Game number 200. Congratulations to him. As Marty sends the ball away to Clifford. Now Lukey. Lukey over on the far side of the field. Collared there by Farnworth and Nicarima. Marty sends it back to the middle. It's with Clifford. He goes to the air on the halfway line. Up high it goes. Downfield underneath it. Tabuai Fadeau plants the feet 10 away from his own line. He runs into the tackle of Griffin Neem and Liam Sutton. And he'll play 20 away from his own line. Platt sends a pass away. Now it's with Katoa. Dummy straightens up. Goes himself. It's Asako, my apologies. He's put down on the 30-metre line, right of centre field. 10-6 scoreline. Cowboys lead the Dolphins. 14 left in the first half. Here's Bostock. Jack goes for a run. Up towards the 40. He'll play at 10 shy of the halfway line. 15 in from the western touchline. Marshall King goes away now into the hands of Fini Fuiaki. He's taken in the tackle. Just shy of the halfway line. Right of centre field. Marshall King goes right to left into the hands of Plath. Plath out the back to Katoa. Now Nicarima. A cutout ball away to Selwyn Cobbo. Over on that far side, he's got the arm free, lost it behind him, picked up by Herbie Farnworth. So we'll play it now on tackle five. I think he got the call right, the referee. It goes to Katoa. He drops it onto the boot. Up high it goes. They're coming through the red jumpers. Knocked back into the hands of Chester. Chester's got the football. He runs out over the 20, and he'll play it, Darryl, 23 away from his own line. Penalty, it's a strip from the Dolphins.
5: I think it's a strip for your life. Let's have a look.
10: I was ruling a disruptor over there against your team, and then into a strip.
11: Can I challenge it?
10: Would you like to challenge?
11: It's his own teammate.
5: So Katoa's saying it's his own team. Is he saying his own teammate has stripped the ball out? Let's have a listen.
10: On field ruling, I have a non-genuine contest because of Dolphins into a strip penalty against the Dolphins. They believe there's a knock-on in the contest.
5: Must admit, I didn't see that. I thought it was all good. What about the acoustics in this stadium?
8: Monitoring the two Dolphins players
5: on the
8: left-hand side that are offside.
5: Well, I think there's one on the right-hand side that's offside as well. I think the... Is it the 16? I can't see from here.
6: Well, they're all within the 10.
5: Well,
6: they all go up for it.
5: Sure, the 11's gone up and taken drink water out,
8: hasn't
5: he?
8: Looking at the actions of Reid Marnie here, he's required to go back towards the ball and take up a position prior.
4: The amount of time this bloke takes to make a decision, can you wake me up when he gets there?
5: Is this Liam?
6: Well, he can't. He's going right towards the ball, Reid Marnie, anyway.
5: He's got his eyes on
6: the ball. The ball's nearly going to land on his head.
8: Reid Marnie escorts the Dolphins player.
5: I think that's wrong. I think Reid Marnie's just looking at the ball.
8: The captain's challenge is successful.
6: What?
5: You see that?
6: He just said Reid Marnie needs to run back towards the ball. The ball nearly hit Reid Marnie on the head.
5: He ran back towards it, had his eyes on it. I think you should be able to challenge the captain's challenge. Wow.
4: That's a ridiculous decision.
5: Anyway, mate, this stadium has the best acoustics in the game, I think. I mean, we've done a number of games from up there, but it's so loud. I don't know how many people are there, but this is a good game. And you know what? It does add to the contest.
4: Oh, yeah. So penalty to the Dolphins. They take the tap. They send it away to Gilbert. And Gilbert's put down on the tackle 8 metres away from the goal line. Hello, Gilbert. So here they are, the Dolphins, back to the middle. It's with Plath. Plath out the back to Katoa. Back inside to Fini Fuiaki. He runs into the tackle. He's put down. Good tackle made by Marnie. And over the top is Cohen Hess. 9 metres away from the goal line. Marshall King goes to Plath. Now Katoa. Short ball away on the outside. Taking the tackle there. 8 away from the goal line. Dolphins have it. Tackle 3. He'll get up and play the ball back. They do so now. Back to the middle. It's Plath. He straightens up. 6 more tackles. I saw the referee waving his arm. 5 metres away from the goal line. Marshall King, he spirals it away to Katoa. He popped the ball back inside. Now it's with Bostock. Bostock's brought down 5 metres away from the goal line. Tackle 2, says the referee. Marshall King back to the middle. Turns the ball back inside. It's with Hollow Gilbert. 2 metres away from the goal line. He'll play the ball in the middle of the park. Into my dummy half, Marshall King. He goes long to Nicarima. Pops the ball back inside. Beautiful pass, but he couldn't get there. Oh, great tackle made there. It was Griffin Neem. Back to the middle they come. Platt plays the front man into the hands of Knowles. Knowles is 4 metres away from the goal line. Desperate stuff here from the Cowboys. Tackle 5. They come to the right. It's with Katoa. Dabs a little kick in behind them. Drinkwater forced the ball. Goal line dropout, Darryl.
5: Well, they did very little in that defense. Well, in that attacking foray there they had there. They only made 4 metres in 5 tackles. But, geez, there was a couple of great tackles here. One great... shot from Griffin Neame was going to score for your life then. It was a Lemuelu, I think it was. The kick was beautiful from the halfback. He's a quality player, Katoa. It was only going to be one of two things, a goal line dropout or a try. It was the first, and they'd get away with that. The Cowboys, they're playing pretty good, the Cowboys.
4: 11 minutes left in the first half, 10-6 the score. North Queensland leading the Dolphins as Gilbert winds up, and Gilbert takes the tackle. Well done, Gilbert. 32 metres away from the Cowboys line. Back to the middle, Marshall King goes away to Knowles. Knowles charges into the tackle. McIntyre's there with Cohen Hess. Reuben Cotter holding onto his bootlaces. Ball played back now, 23 away from the goal line. Marshall King to Plath. Plath straight and hard. Jeez, he's a good player. He goes into the line. He'll play it 10 away from the goal line. Can they barge over here, the Dolphins? Marshall King back to the middle. Knowles plays the front man. Got the pass away to Gilbert. Come on, my man, score. 2 metres away from the goal line. Dolphins on the attack. Back to the middle. They go to the front man again. It's with Knowles. Knowles crashed down. 1 metre short of the goal line. Middle of the park. Right underneath the crossbar. They come back to the right. It's with Katoa. Katoa on to Bostock. Quick hands away. Asago's going to get a great try. Oh, beautiful play by the Dolphins. It's Tittle kick to come.
5: Levy Harvey Norman replay. Just showed some silky hands by, I think it's Jack Bostock, who's, I think, originally a winger, wasn't he? But he's gone into the centres. He's found a home there. The pass was beautiful on the outside, but he had to catch and pass because Talagi took the odds to it, came in off the wing. He knew he was going to get absolutely snapped by Talagi, but what a pass it was from him. Catch, pass, gives it to Asako, who's just one of the great finishers in our game. You think he's going to win the point scoring record again. Here's the long ball from Katoa. He knew he was going to get snapped there. There was two of them coming at him. The number one man who was going to get him was the winger Talagi. Gives it on the outside to Asako. He just had, well, he was always going to score because he had the Cowboys off-footed from the start. He was coming in. They were all going out. Catches it and scores. What a great try.
6: Oh, it was a nice play, wasn't it? What about Bostock? I tell you what, he wore one. He's still down at the moment. Talagi came outside in, absolutely jammed him, but he had the skill to catch and pass in one motion, get it out to his wing. He knew he had the space on the outside. Bostock just getting back to his feet. Now, here's the Harvey Norman replay. Talagi cuts him through the middle, but it doesn't matter because Bostock's got the pass there to Asako, and Asako does the rest.
4: So 10 all the score. Lowe's menswear, 9.5 to play in the first half.
5: He's having a little giggle at himself. He's just had a look at himself on the big screen there, Jack, hasn't he?
6: He's just himself.
5: Not a bad, he's a pretty good-looking rooster, isn't he? Just before he kicks this goal, he'll kick this, is Jermaine Asako scored his most tries against the Cowboys of any opponent. It's actually 13 in 16 games. He scored 56 points in his past three games against the Cowboys with a 20-point haul and two 18-point hauls. He loves playing them.
4: Here's Asako to convert his own try. 10 in from touch, moves in. It looks pretty good. The reason it looks all right is he's kicked the goal. So they're in front again, the Dolphins, 12-10. Lowe's menswear scoreboard, 9 to play in the first half following this. Broncos and Titans, plenty of messages coming through. Loving the call, boys. You're on fire, as I stream it from Kirrawee. That's from Sandy. Best call, boys. Beep, beep, herpie. Gilbert, best in the business. Down in Tugulua. Don't know where Tugulua is.
5: I've heard of it, but I don't know where it is either.
4: Just some information, lads. When Ray Stone comes on, wish him a happy birthday. It's his birthday today. He's 29. And Piggy, get Bostock back to the red and white. He playing styles like Mark Gasnier. Up the Blues from, who's that from? Guy on the Sunshine Coast. Jeez. Keep them coming.
6: That'd be nice.
4: 0460 873 873. Let us know if you've taken advantage of the sync button on the 2GB and 4BC apps, and whether you've married up our call with the vision, and how you're enjoying the coverage and where you're listening to us. 0460 873 873, and the boys can see your messages as well. Here they are through Fini Fuiaki. So the Dolphins have the ball. 9 minutes left in the first half. They lead 12-10 on the Lowe's menswear scoreboard as Plath, he goes for a run, hitting and spinning in the tackle, brought down just shy of the 30. Ball will be played by the Dolphins. It comes away on the outside, and he's put down there. Taking in the tackle there is Lemuelu. Connolly back to the middle. Here's a good run up the middle. This is with the 15 here, Donoghue, who's onto the field. He's taken just shy of the halfway line. Back to the middle. It's with Katoa. Drops it onto the right boot. Kicks downfield. Underneath it is Talagi. He's reversing. Takes it 8 away from his own goal line. Runs back towards the middle of the park, and he's collared there by Fini Fuiaki, Bostock and Gilbert. And he'll play a 15 in from touch and about 18 away from his own line. Here's Purdue. Purdue's taken there by Gilbert again and Max Platt. He'll play it 20 away from his own line. 12-10 the score. Dolphins lead the North Queensland Cowboys as Drinkwater links up with Clifford. Now Lukey. Lukey over on that far side. Ran into the tackle of Herbie Farnworth. He stands there. Wants to keep going. Herbie Farnworth's pointing back out. Come on. She's got to go back and play it there. Drinkwater comes away now. It's in the hands of Laybutt. Laybutt's crashed to the ground. He'll take the tackle. Middle of the park. Tackle three, says the referee. Reed Marnie comes away to Sutton. Sutton away to McIntyre. He's brought down by Bostock, just shy of the halfway line. 18 in from touch. Marnie picks it up, sends the pass away. Was Marshall King offside? No. He gets a kick away. Downfield it goes, taken by Tabuai Fadeau. Wheels around, runs over the 20, towards the 30, and he's grabbed there by the Cowboys. And Darryl with 7.5 left in the first half. 12-10, Dolphins lead Cowboys.
5: Yeah, it's gone quickly, hasn't it? And that's always an indication it's a good game of football, and I think the score tells you that. 12 points to 10 in favour of the Dolphins here. But it's been end-to-end stuff the whole game. I've thoroughly enjoyed it. I think we all thought before the game this is going to be a pretty good game of football. I'll tell you something. He's one of the more underrated players in the game, the 5'8", Nikorima. His defence is good. They're trying to find him out on their right side here, the Cowboys, but Nikorima's up for the fight.
4: So here they go through the hands. It's with the hammer now into Bostock. Bostock trying to work the Western Corridor. He's taken there by Purdue and Marnie's down low. Fifth tackle, says the referee, 21 away from the goal line. Tabuai Fadeau goes to Katoa. He drops it onto the boot. Up high it goes. They're coming through, but up high goes Drinkwater. Oh, brilliantly taken. And on Queensland Day, the cute clash down there at the Gabba. He leapt above them like a lion and a sun, but he's lost the ball. They send the pass away. It's with Bostock back inside Katoa. Katoa gets the try. 16-10, kick to come. Dolphins lead North Queensland.
5: Well, Levy Harvey, Norman replay just shows it's a terrible mistake from Jackson Purdue. He's got the ball. He got cornered. He sort of had nowhere to go, and he's tried to pop a ball out the back to one of his teammates here. I think it was to Drinkwater. He's ended up going forward. They picked it up, the Dolphins, and as soon as you make a mistake against the Dolphins, it's good night. They pick it up, and as quick as they drop it here, I mean, I'm wondering whether there's an argument that it might have come off the hand of one of the Dolphins. I don't think so. It goes out to Bostock. He just throws it back on the inside to the little champion, Qatar, and he scores. But, mate, how would you know what they're going to look at here? I mean, I think he's just a bad play from Purdue. Try confirm.
6: Yeah, he just needed to hold the ball, didn't he? Those situations, the players feel like they're getting pushed backwards and they try to opt for the offload, but at the end of the day, you just got to take your medicine. You got to go to ground and play the football. He looked for the offload. The ball came free, and the Dolphins just turned their defence straight into attack and extend their lead.
4: 16-10, Lowe's Menswear scoreboard. 5 minutes left in the first half. And they're doing what I've done effectively for the last 41 years. Breathe. The breathing exercises. Maybe we should start doing it ourselves.
5: I think we have done it previously. Yeah. But you know what? I think it does help, Levy.
4: Although, you know what?
5: I try and do it every day.
4: Yeah, but you know what, Darryl? It's become a workplace hazard when I'm in the interactive studio with you. Yeah. Taking a big deep breath in, there's things that I don't want to smell. Here's Asako, moves in, strikes it, trying to curl it around, but no good.
5: Crocker.
4: 16-10, score remains. Dolphins lead North Queensland. Mike and Josh warming up. They're limbering up. They're doing their vocal warm-ups, their exercises.
5: Where are
4: red
5: they?
4: Leather, yellow. I don't think they're here yet.
5: Okay.
6: Where are they? I don't think
5: they're here. Well, Josh is still trying to back
6: money.
5: The last winner.
4: No, Josh is... Oh, no, Mike's here. Mike's professional. There he is.
6: Are you two speaking?
4: No, I had words with Mike during the week.
5: What about?
4: Well, he was bagging me last Friday. He fell into the trap of Piggy and Josh. And I said to Mike, Mike, I've been a big supporter of yours.
5: Yeah, you have.
4: No, he's doing very well.
5: I thought it was you who actually gave him the gig.
4: What do you mean? I don't give people gigs. He deserves the gig. He's done very well. You know what, Darryl? You work hard, you put in, he gets up early, reads the Sport of a Morning, and I think he's developing into a very good commentator.
5: I just got a message from Joshua Morris.
4: Mm-hmm.
5: I'm here, you impose.
4: They've got away from them. Now it's with Gilbert. Gilbert's crashed to the ground. Well, where is he?
5: I don't know. He's here somewhere.
4: I haven't seen him.
5: Is there a tab here?
4: So they go back to the middle. It's with Platt. So 4.5 left, 16-10. Dolphins lead North Queensland. So they'll play the ball back now, the Dolphins. Dummy half, Marshall King goes away to Donoghue, turns the ball back inside. So here they are, 39 metres away from the Cowboys' line. Back to the middle they go. Now they go to the left, Nikarima. Back inside to Herbie. Hit of a forward pass. Herbie's got it. Back at the angle. Takes the tackle. Stands there with... Oh. No, he popped the ball out the back, so they can't wrap up the football here. Hamaso Tapuai-Fadeau got away from them. Griffin Neame's got him. There he is in the tackle there.
5: They're getting tired here, the Cowboys. Yep. They've got to be very careful. They don't let another try in here. What are they doing here?
6: What's
5: now?
6: Happened here?
7: You make a break like that, and you spoil it by grabbing the defender.
5: It's Talangi. Looks like he's coming off here.
7: Just let him go.
4: Head clash. Sorry, HIA, maybe.
7: Cowboys.
6: Yep.
4: Yeah, head injury assessment. All right, so he's off the field. Replacement will come on. And we can get going again. Well, tackle four.
6: That'll help the Cowboys because they're on the rack then, big man.
5: Yeah, they were, weren't they? They dropped off. I mean, their intensity's dropped off the last 7 or 8 minutes. They look tired. Really tired. Let's have a look here. I mean, surely that's a forward pass.
6: Oh, wow.
4: That's
6: Jeez, how'd they miss that?
4: Oh, fair dinkum. That's a shocker. Anyway, they play the ball back. So tie back on with four to play in the first half. Here's Platt. Geez, Plash is running with plenty of determination tonight, isn't he? That's what he does. He's a Queenslander. Back to the right they come. It's with Katoa. He goes away. Tapped on by Bostock. Asago for the corner. No try. No, he didn't even get the ball down in the in-goal area. I thought, here we go. This will be pretty special if he can. But they were coming across in cover. The Cowboys put him into touch. So they go out to the 20. In fact, touching goal. And the Cowboys take the tap. There he is, the rich man.
5: Look at him.
4: Joshua.
5: Look at him doing. He's got the money. He's got a bag full of it with the taps they got.
4: Yeah, he's been tapping the ATM to make money. It's the only one that pays. 30 metres away from his own line. Meet Marnie. Goes away on the outside to Chester. Chester's
5: taken there.
4: Did
5: you say need money?
4: Shush. 12 metres short of the halfway line. Marnie comes back in the middle. It's with Cohen Hess. Game number 200. He's put down. Todd Payton's looking anxious up in the box. And come back to the left this time. It's with Griffin Neame working the ball over the halfway line. Three-man tackle puts him to the ground. Tackle five. Five inside Dolphins territory. Drinkwater standing on the left. He goes to the air. It's another high kick. Reversing is Asako. Takes it 11 away from his own line. Oh, fast. Goes to Tapuai-Fadeau. Now Cobbo. Cobbo's over the 20. He runs back towards the left-hand side of the field. Collared there by Chester. And he'll play it 30 away from his own goal line. Geez, heart in your mouth stuff. That ball that went away on the outside. Wow. Now it's with Farnworth. Jeez, he's taken there. He's lost it. Yeah, he has.
5: Oh, they might challenge this. I'm not sure whether that was a strip in a two-man tackle here.
7: Defender.
5: He wants the challenge. Yeah, here it is.
7: Got the challenge, Liam. Coming in to tackle two with Herbie Farnworth.
4: Geez, you're right. He has had a haircut, White Raymond, hasn't he?
7: Ball drops and hits a defender, so knock on.
6: It's sharp, isn't it?
4: Very sharp.
6: Yeah.
5: Well, this will be an interesting decision here, but anything could happen with Liam in the box.
4: Go on, Liam. We'd like to be out of here by 10 o'clock, thank you, champion.
5: Well, Herbie's got it. In comes Chester to make a tackle over the top.
8: Clearing the contact from Tom Chester. Now watching the ball.
5: All right, let's watch it. Now, Chester plays at this, in my opinion.
4: Oh, is it contact from the shoulder to the head? From knee?
5: Well, I suppose they can adjudicate on anything here.
4: Mm.
5: I mean, he's playing... Ball does bobble
6: there.
8: Tom Chester is tackling the ball.
5: What? Tackling the ball.
6: Good luck. Good luck with this one.
5: You know what? Anything could happen here.
8: Griffin Neame then comes over the top, makes high contact.
6: Oh, that was
8: this
6: nothing.
8: Will be a penalty.
4: Thank you.
8: The captain's challenge is successful.
4: I saw it coming every day of the week.
6: It was the softest little touch in the world, and he wasn't even arguing about it.
4: I saw it coming. Your little.
5: Lever, could you also mention number 16 in the Dolphins jersey again, please? Tom Gilbert.
4: Tom Gilbert. Hello, Gilbert. Does anyone remember the movie I was talking about, What's Eating Gilbert Grape?
6: Yes.
5: No.
6: With Leonardo DiCaprio. He was really young.
4: So Gilbert Grape was the brother of... I can't remember.
6: It's a long time ago, that movie.
4: When I've got all these names in my head, it's probably not me trying to think about character names in movies.
5: No. Take it easy.
4: So here they are, 2 minutes left in the first half, 16-10, Dolphins have the ball, they have the lead. Tabuai Fadou got a quick pass away to Bostock, back to the hammer, now out wide to Asako. Asako tried to beat Sutton, Sutton's up to the task and took him there. 23 metres away, back to the middle, it's with Katoa. Katoa looking for runners, hands on now to Nikarima, to Herbie, quick hands to Selwyn Cobbo. Over on the far side, over the 10, oh, high tackle, high tackle made by Chester.
5: Chester said, you won't fend me off again, so I'm going to hit you in the head. Yeah, this will be a penalty. He might even go to the bin here. Let's have a look. You know what? It's probably a head clash.
6: Yeah.
5: But you know what? I don't think he's done anything wrong now that I've looked at this.
6: It looked a lot worse. It's
5: probably
6: a penalty. Just give a penalty.
4: It's a penalty.
5: It's a penalty.
6: Move it on.
4: Come penalty. On. Penalty.
6: Penalty sufficient.
5: Come on, Wyatt. Nothing stupid.
4: Is it just me or is this first half taking forever?
5: Yeah, no, it's taking forever because I've got to get home because I've got to sleep tonight.
11: Tom, you're on report.
4: On report.
11: You understand that if you do that, you risk going down, right? It's after the whistle. Don't do it.
4: Don't do it, bro. So that's Wyatt Raymond having a word to Herbie Farmworth, and he said, okay.
5: Herbie married. Jesus, good-looking kid.
4: So they shoot for touch. Not that it goes too far.
5: Two balls on the field, now there's one.
4: Macca's loving the sink, by the way.
5: G'day, Macca.
6: Nice, Macca.
5: Is that like Leo McDonald's?
4: No, just Macca, one of our listeners. So here they are through Lemuelu. 3 metres short of the goal line. Can they barge over here with 58 seconds left? It goes from Donoghue back inside to my man, hello, Gilbert, 8 metres away from the goal line.

0: they might get another one in. 20 seconds. I just got a feeling in the loins.
1: It'll hurt him.
0: And it goes out and comes. 20 seconds left. First half. Katoa back inside. Now it's with Fini Fuiaki. He gets to within 5 metres of the goal line. 15 seconds left in the first half. He's up and down like a fish on a wharf. They come away now into the hands. Through the hands now. Katoa dug the little kick in behind them. Back there was Drinkwater. Bostock was flying through as well. Drinkwater bats it over the dead ball line. I was wrong. Half-time. Half-time thanks to Power Bay. And the Dolphins, they lead North Queensland by 16 points to 10.
2: Jeez, it was a close. In the end, it was pretty close. He's tried to tap it back there, Drinkwater. It's very nearly missed his arm and gone into the hands of Bostock. That would have been a dagger to the heart, wouldn't it? Yeah. Half-time, Levy. Dolphins 16-10 over the Cows.
0: And a pretty good game of football too. Darryl and Piggy. Mark Levy, Darryl Broman, Mark Piggy Riddell in the Harvey Norman Interactive Studio. Half-time in Townsville on Queensland Day. It's the Dolphins leading North Queensland 16-10. We'll take a break. The boys will have a look at the first half action after this, and we'll get a preview from Iron Mike Pearsall with the Broncos and Titans coming up at 7:35 tonight. Happy Queensland Day. Happy being a Queenslander, says Darryl. Halftime 16-10, Dolphins lead Cowboys.
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0: Can the Cowboys barge over at home? They come back to the middle. It's with Sutton. Sutton goes away to Drinkwater. Delays the pass. Cut out ball. Couldn't handle it. Picked up by Cobbo. Cobbo pushed past him. Over the 40. He's stretching out over halfway. He's fending him off. Look at Cobbo go. Individual brilliance. What a try. Money comes to the left. It's with Drinkwater. Double cuts. Sutton got the ball away. They're going to score in the corner. Football from the Cowboys. Murray Talagi claims the try. The Cowboys have the football. It goes to Drinkwater. Drinkwater away to Clifford. Clifford got the pass away. Can he get there? I don't know. I think he's lost the ball. I think he's lost the ball. Chester. He gets up, shakes the head. He doesn't think so.
12: Right arm. He's playing at the ball and not making a tackle.
2: Well, if that's happened,
12: it's a one-on-one tackle.
2: The ball's come free and he's got downward pressure on as it's hit the ground. That's a try.
12: I'm with you.
0: Let's say it together, boys. Here it comes. Are you ready? It's a try. They come back to the right. It's with Katoa. Katoa on to Bostock. Quick hands away. Asake's going to get a great try. Oh, beautiful play by the Dolphins. They send the pass away. It's with Bostock back inside Katoa. Katoa gets the try.
13: Across Australia, this is the continuous call team.
0: Halftime in Townsville, Dolphins 16, Cowboys 10. Darryl and Piggy to look at the first half.

0: half action.
1: Yeah, it's been a action-packed first half, hasn't it, Piggy? There's been five tries scored. Dolphins, as you'd expect, they're always exciting to watch. And some of the tries they scored, we're just seeing vision here of the Selwyn Cobbo try where he ran about, what, 85 metres or something, fended off Tom Chester twice and then got to the line and scored the try. It was an incredible try. And then, you know, when you think about it, most of the tries the Dolphins have scored have come off the Blues from the Cowboys. I mean, the last try that they scored, I think it was Katoa scored, has just come off from, I think, from a drop ball.
2: Purdue.
1: Yeah, Purdue dropped the ball. So they're no doubt they're in the game, the Cowboys. They just got to get rid of their mistakes. So, you know, because they're such a dangerous side, the Dolphins, leading 16-10 half-time. I still give the Cowboys a chance of winning this.
2: Yeah, they've been pretty good for long periods of that first half, but you're 100% right. The couple of errors that they came up with, the Dolphins were able to make them pay, and that's what the Dolphins were able to do. They've got so much strike across the park, the Dolphins, that they can turn nothing into something very, very quickly, and they've done that on a number of occasions. But it's the standard that we see from the Dolphins in a lot of their games. They're completing extremely high. They're at 91% completion rate. They've had 57% of the possession, so they've had a heap of the football, and they're leading 16 points to 10. So I've thoroughly enjoyed the first half. I think it's everything that we thought it was going to be. Both teams, even though they've completed really high, I think the Cowboys themselves are over 80% completions. They're using the football. They're throwing it around. The Cowboys are going from side to side, really stretching the Dolphins' defence, and the Dolphins are having a crack at it as well. So it's made for an entertaining first half.
1: Yeah, I agree. The Cowboys at the moment, I think, have only used two bench players. I think Griffin Neame's gone on and Cohen Hess. Other than that, I don't think they've used anyone else. And that, you know, probably just indicates that they're going to hopefully win this game late in the game. I think Drinkwater's had a better game. I think Purdue's been pretty good. Chester, you know, their backs are their strength, I think, the Cowboys. But in saying that, the Dolphins' back line is just elite. Jeez, it's a good back line, headed by Herbie Farnworth. What a player he is.
2: Well, they've highlighted the first half, haven't they? Many of those players, Selwyn Cobbo's 85-metre run to score the try. Well, I've loved what Jack Bostock's done on the on the right edge for the Dolphins. The tap across to his winger, Sarko. On a number of occasions, they've gone down that side and they've stripped the numbers of the North Queensland Cowboys. So we're seeing some great outside backs on show tonight, and I'm sure that'll continue in the second half.
1: Yeah. Well, Mike, you're here. You leave me. Do you want to throw to Mike, or am I throwing to Mike? Mike Pearsall, who has become one of the great callers at this station, is here with us tonight. It's a bit unfortunate. He's with Josh a lot.
2: That's harsh.
1: Is that harsh?
2: That's
1: harsh. Mike, you've got a big clash to call tonight.
3: Well, we do have a big clash. Daryl, good evening to you, Piggy and Levy. Well, the Broncos-Titans coming up. It's another Queensland derby tonight. The good news is one of these two sides are going to get 2 points on the board, because they're both going like bustards. The Titans have only won two games this year. They've lost five straight. They're coming off the bye, and they've got big Tino and Jojo Fifita back, so that's great for them. The Broncos, now they're 5-7, which is where they were this time last year before they went on to win the comp. But they've lost four in a row, and they've conceded 142 points in those games. So we've got the Broncos who can't tackle and the Titans who can't score points. Hopefully one of these two sides will go on a run and do something tonight. I'd love to say I hope it's going to be a cracking game, Daryl. I hope they both come together and they can finally, you know, find some rhythm. The Broncos, they're missing Pat Carrigan and Garman Shibasaki, a couple of Origin players, and Madge has finally pulled the trigger and decided to drop Ezra Mam, so we've got Thomas Duffy starting in the halves tonight. But gee, I tell you what, both of these teams need something, and one of them will get the win tonight. But yeah, both of them going like busted.
1: You know what I reckon? I'm looking forward to this game. I actually think, I know you're saying maybe they can't score, I think there'll be a lot of points scored in this game. I can see the Gold Coast scoring a few, and I think Broncos will throw it around too. I actually think it'll be an entertaining game, and I think your call's going to be magnificent.
3: Thank you, Daryl. It always is, isn't it?
0: Daryl, can I call on you to put Mike under a bit of pressure?
1: Yeah.
0: We were yodeling earlier, and I think it would be remiss of you if you didn't ask Mike to do some yodeling.
1: I think most of us, we all had a go here, and MG had a go sitting where you are. Could you give us a yodel, please, Mike?
0: Yeah,
1: it's pretty good.
3: How's that?
2: Not bad.
1: Mate, I'll be driving home at about, I don't know, 7:35. Could you ask Josh to give us a yodel prior to the
3: straight off the top?
1: Yeah, right from the start.
3: Well, Well, he might give me some. Well, hopefully, he gives us something. He's giving us nothing at the moment.
1: What you're saying is,
0: what's wrong, Josh?
1: He's a bit moody.
3: I think he's lacking a bit of sleep. That's what he said, Andrew. He's coming off short sleep. Yeah.
0: Come on, lift it up,
2: please. Yeah.
0: You've had all day to have a snooze. Sorry, he's been back at winner after winner. Thank you, Mikey.
3: Thanks, boys.
0: Thank you, mate. There he is, Mike Pearsall. He'll be back with you a little later on. 16-10. Dolphins lead Cowboys. We'll take a break. Back with the second half.
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0: Welcome back. 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If you're driving past them, why not call in?
2: 7:30 tonight, Levy.
1: Why are you driving past them? What are you doing? Pull in.
0: Pull in.
2: Pull straight in.
0: Can I give a shout-out? I went through the Macca's drive-through this morning, actually, on the way into work. I had a couple of reports I had to read, so I came in early.
1: Yeah.
0: I went through the drive-through. I just felt like a little coffee from Macca's, from the McCafe.
2: Nice.
0: I went through the drive-through at the South Hurstville Macca's.
2: Oh, yeah.
0: And the young girl who served me, she was very, very polite.
2: Nice.
1: Lovely.
0: And she was very welcoming, and she was fantastic.
1: Well, you know what, Levy? I found that to be the case with just about everyone there. I'm sure they drum it into them that you've got to be friendly and nice because you are you're the face of it.
2: My young bloke works there, Harry. How does he go, mate? He works at Macca's.
1: What does he do? Does he like
2: slap together? He does the burgers. He does there's a couple of other things he enjoys doing there.
0: Does he ever do the old, this might have just ended up in my hands and in my mouth.
2: No, you wouldn't do anything like that at McDonald's.
0: Of course not.
1: How old's Harry now?
2: 15.
0: Do they get a discount?
2: They think they get a discount when they're working, if they work a shift and then,
0: have a little break and just get a couple of cheesies into it? A
2: little something-something.
0: Really?
2: Usually there's a text, Dad, how much is on me card.
1: Is he trying to crack onto any of the chicks there?
2: Probably. Let's hope so.
1: Why wouldn't he?
2: That's right.
1: It'd be just fantastic.
2: Hang on.
0: Now imagine Harry Riddell cooking the burgers, Can we have 4 cheeseburgers? Yeah, if you give me a number.
1: On to the person driving. I'm old enough to be your mother. In fact, I am.
2: What's up, South Hurstville Macca's.
0: Yes.
2: You know that was the McDonald's that I used to go to as a kid when we go to Cronulla Beach with Mum and Dad, and it had the conveyor belt that actually took the orders out to the drive-thru. Do you remember when they had them? There was like a glass see-through tube.
0: Right.
2: And they sent the burgers and the meals and the orders through it, and it went over to the drive-thru. Way back when I was a kid. And it used to be the most mesmerising thing. Sitting and having McDonald's
1: in there.
0: Our man Prawny just said that he used to work there.
2: Oh, right.
0: Yeah.
2: Well, maybe. Well, it might have been a bit.
0: It burned down 30 years ago, apparently.
2: Oh, well, they probably did the refurbs after
0: well,
2: that.
0: Well, you know then. What? It needed an upgrade anyway.
2: Well, I'm 46, so it was when I was really, really young, so that makes sense.
1: You're only 46. How long, no, seriously, how long you been here?
2: 14 years.
1: So let me do the math. You're at 32.
2: Yes. Just after I retired.
0: I've been here 19 years
2: yeah,
0: now.
2: Yeah, you've been. Jeez. Well, when I started, I was on the sideline on a Saturday night and you were the expert caller.
0: Jeez, that's a bit random. Anyway.
2: Remember that? Jolly Kane.
0: Keys to victory for Honda, just quickly, boys.
1: Well, I think the Cowboys, to stop making mistakes, so they've been burnt twice from their own mistakes. I think they're playing well enough to win this game.
0: Second half underway, bringing the ball back from the restart is Cohen Hess, and he'll play a 10 away from his own line. Let us know where you're tuning in. 0460 873 873. Neil's done that. Commentary of the match, great. Sounds very entertaining. Thank you. Plenty of people listening via the sync button on the 2GB and 4BC apps. How good's modern technology, eh? Here they are playing the ball, the Cowboys. 25 away from their own line. They go right to left into the hands. Oh, there's a solid tackle. Jeez, they lined him up and got him, didn't they? Murray to Lungy. Reed Marnie back to the middle. It's with Reuben Cotter. Up over the 40-metre line they go. And he's put down five shy of the halfway line. So 16-10, the score remains. Dolphins leading North Queensland for Lowe's Menswear as Clifford gets a fifth tackle kick away. Downfield it goes. Underneath it is Cobbo. Takes it 12 away from his own goal line. Runs up over the 20. Runs into a three-man tackle. And he'll play a 20 in from touch western side of the field and 28 metres away from his own line. Here's Herbie Farnworth now. Herbie will take the tackle. No, he won't. He spins out of it but goes again and they bring him down. 33 metres away from his own line, middle of the park. They go from left to right into the hands of Asako over on that far side. He skips into the tackle. Tackle made by McIntyre and over the top is Liam Sutton. Nine shy the halfway. Marshall King goes away now to Gilbert and Gilbert goes, reverses his way over the halfway line. 21 in from the eastern touchline. Ball played back on tackle four. Marshall King steaming onto this one as Donoghue. He's got his bright blue boots on over the 40-metre line, standing in the tackle. So 38 away from the Cowboys' line. They go back to the right. Katoa, fifth tackle kick goes to the air. Red Jumpers coming through, but up high they go. Murray Talungi's got it. Murray Talungi's away from them. Jermaine Asako, he brought him down 31 away from their own line.
1: Well, Levy, I was just about to give you a DP'd injury report, and it was on Murray Talungi. Clearly he's passed his HIA. Nice run from him.
0: Will says they've still got the glass tube thing at the International Airport, Macca's boys.
2: Ah, there you go.
0: There you are. Yeah. You learn something every day. Oh, there's a little bubble from Jake Clifford. Runs the ball up over the halfway line. So he's 15 in from touch eastern side of the field. They lead 16-10, the Dolphins over the Cowboys. North Queensland with the football. Helam Lukey straight and hard over the 40. He's put down 36 metres away from the Dolphins' line. Another listener here says, how good's the sink button? It's fully sink. They go right to left into the hands now. That's with Drinkwater. Got it away now to Purdue. Purdue throws the ball back to Sutton. Sutton to Clifford. Clifford, he's over on this side of the field. He popped the ball out the back. Now into the hands of Lukey. And Lukey will go to the ground 30 metres away from the Dolphins' line. Ball will be played 15 metres in from touch. A 60-metre gain. Tackle five. Back to the middle. It's Clifford. Clifford kicks it towards the southwestern corner. Up high goes the hammer. Tabuai Fadeau's got it before he's grabbed there by Laybutton Marnie. And he'll play it 10 away from his own line. Piggy, 16-10. Dolphins lead the Cowboys.
2: Yeah, I think it's been a strong start from the Cowboys here. As we see them naming up in defence, and it needed to be as well. They were dropping off at the back end of that first half, and the Dolphins looked like they were getting over the top of them. This is some really strong defence here from the Cowboys.
0: Certainly is. 3 minutes gone in the second half. They play the ball back. It goes away now to Finney Fuiaki. He's collared there by Liam Sutton. Down low is McIntyre, and up top is Reuben Cotter. Ball will be played 25 away from their own line as Plath goes for a run this time. Works it up over the 30. He'll play it right of centre field. Tackle five, says the referee. Marshall King goes to the right. Katoa's got the football. He gets a clearing kick away. Downfield it goes. Underneath it over on that far side of the field is Talungi. Wheels around. Runs over the 20 towards the 30. Runs straight at Jeremy Marshall King and my man Gilbert. And he'll play it 30 away from his own line. Tackle one. 16-10. Dolphins lead the North Queensland Cowboys. Second half as Purdue goes for a run. Up towards the halfway line. Just left of centre field. Five shy of halfway. Excuse me, Marnie goes into dummy half, sends it away on the outside to Cohen Hess. Milestone man, 200 gamer tonight. He'll play the ball back on tackle three. Marnie to Sutton. Sutton to Drinkwater. Quick hands away. Ball goes to ground. Picked up on the bounce by DeLonghi. And he's brought down 39 away from the Dolphins line. Tackle four. Marnie back to the middle. Drinkwater running the football. Links up with Clifford. Clifford straightens up. Nearly broke through the line. Brought down 30 away from the Dolphins goal line. Middle of the park. They play the ball back. I thought there may have been six more tackles. Referee says no. Tackle five. He runs the football. Then puts the kick away. Drinkwater for himself. Up high goes. Knocked on by the Dolphins into Marshall King in an offside position.
1: Yeah, I think so. Tabuai Fadeau's gone up. He's thinking about whether they should challenge or not. And they're gonna. I don't think he's confident.
9: On-field ruling, offside penalty, general play.
1: I don't think it was Tabuai Fadeau who's made the call there. I think it's somebody else who's come in and said, let's challenge it. And I think they'll be lucky to get it's away with
10: Cowboys
1: this.
10: Cowboys kick chases on side.
2: Tatoa ran in to challenge it, big man. You're right. Oh, Jesus, it's hard to see.
1: That came off. There's Drinkwater and Tabuai Fadeau going for it. Now, Drinkwater jumps the highest, but whether it's come off...
2: That's his
1: I think it's Tabuai Fadeau's head.
10: Yep.
1: I
10: mean, the ball definitely touches the right hand of Hemiso. Just need to see if it's negated the offside from Scott Drinkwater.
0: Negated.
1: Why is it negated?
2: Is MG in the bunker?
1: I don't understand why it's Tabuai Fadeau has gone for it and Katoa makes the call. I think it's no doubt it's come off Tabuai Fadeau. I think
10: there's
1: the call's
10: no touch
1: right.
10: From the Cowboys, and then the Dolphins player picks it up in an offside
2: penalty.
10: Penalty. Is unsuccessful.
2: Katoa's had a shocker
1: Katoa's a fair way away. He's 10 metres away.
2: Yep.
1: I mean, I would have thought if he's going to challenge, they've got 10 seconds, haven't they? Why wouldn't he go and say, you know, it's a Tabuai Fadeau, what do you think?
2: Did you touch it?
1: and he didn't.
0: It's a bad challenge.
2: It's gone now.
0: Bad, bad, bad, bad, bad.
1: It's a really bad challenge.
0: 16-10, Dolphins take the tap. They send it away to Griffin Neame. And he's put down 3 metres away from the goal line. Can the Dolphins and the Cowboys rather go over here? As Marnie sends it away to Sutton, now to Drinkwater. He delays the pass, runs back towards the middle. He's taken there by Platt. And he'll play it 15 away from the goal line. Tackle two. Marnie linking up now, running straight and hard as Hess. He offloaded the ball out the back, tapped the ground. Oh, no. So it ends up in the hands of the Dolphins. They tried to get a little fancy there, the Cowboys, and they've turned over possession down.
1: Well, they panicked. It was a mess. The flick pass out the back probably wasn't great, but I think Reed Marnie, instead of trying to tap it back, probably just should have taken the tackle, caught the ball and, you know, copped his medicine. And he's just bumped off. He's a wholehearted player, Marnie. He's a really good player, but I think he earned there.
0: Here's Marshall King going for a run out of dummy half towards the halfway line. Too short of the halfway line. Right of centre field as Bostock goes for a run this time. Up over the 40. He's put down. Cowboys into the field. Tackle five. Back to the middle. Katoa waiting for it. Drops onto the right boot. He was under a bit of pressure. It goes straight up. Comes straight back down. It's allowed to bounce. Bounces back towards halfway. Into the hands of the Cowboys. I think that's Sutton who's got it. 20 in from touch over on the eastern side of the field. And 25 away from the Cowboys line. Drinkwater going for a run this time. Yeah. Runs into a three-man tackle.
1: He's heavily involved, Drinkwater, and that's the reason they're right in the game, because he gets involved a lot. He plays fullback, half, 5'8", wherever you want him, he's there.
0: Handy pick up for the Dragons too, Darren.
1: Oh, absolutely.
0: So back to the middle they come. Chester going for a run. He's on report for a tackle in the first half. He's five shy of the halfway line. 16-10 the score. Dolphins leading North Queensland. The Cowboys crowd coming into it. Goes away to Griffin Neame. Neame takes the tackle. Five inside Dolphins territory. Tackle five. Back to the middle. Goes to Clifford. Clifford gets a kick away. Downfield it goes. Underneath it is Cobbo. Takes it four away from his own line. Runs it over the 10. Runs straight into the tackle of Elan Lukey. And down low there was Tom Chester. It'll be made to play at Piggy 20 away from his own line. 16-10. Dolphins lead Cowboys. Seven gone in the second half.
2: Yeah, they're just got to be prepared to stay in it at the moment. We know the Dolphins will. We mentioned their completion rate at halftime, 91%, but this defence has been better from the Cowboys in the second half, to start the second half. Really getting up and putting pressure on this Dolphins outfit.
0: Here's Fini Fuiaki going for a run. Crashes his way over the 30-metre line. Tries to crawl forward a couple of metres. Gets up, plays it. Comes away to Katoa. Running the football. Got the offload away. Now into the hands of Ndegarima. Good ball away on the outside. Lemuelu over the 40. He's got Hammer outside him. Oh, shut the gate. Tabuai Fadeau. He scores a try. Up the fins, he says. It's 20 points to 10. Dolphins lead North Queensland. Kick that come.
1: Well, Levy, I was wrapping the 5-8 in the first half. Nick Arima, he's a really underrated player. And the Harvey Norman replay here just shows it came out of nothing. He went from Katoa, he slipped over, gave it to Nick Arima. He beat a couple of them. And then as he was about to be flung to the ground, he just threw it on the outside to the number 11 there, Connolly Lemuelu, and who was just loping up next to him. He had all the time in the world to give it to Tabuai Fadoe. And as soon as he gets it, but he just jogs to the line. Have a look at him. He is just poetry in motion, this bloke. And as soon as he gets the ball anywhere in space, you're not going to stop him because he's too quick. They rush out of the line to try and tackle him. I think it was the centre who tried to get Nick Arima. Nick Arima just brilliant on his feet. Nice pass, gives it to Tabuai Fadoe, and he just jogs his way over it. He's just class, through and through, Tabuai Fadoe.
2: Just makes it look easy, doesn't he? The hammer there, pushing up in support. But Nick Arima, the fancy footwork there, the ability to find the offload to Lemuelu on the outside. And the Dolphins, they extend their lead nicely.
0: So, Asako to convert the try to make it 22-10, moves in and pilots it between the uprights. 22-10, Dolphins lead Cowboys. Continuous call team.
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0: So, still to come, Broncos, Titans, Queensland Day. Give us a Queenslander, Darryl.
1: Queenslander, how good is it?
0: Queenslander.
1: Billy Moore, how much money's he made from that period? Because I saw someone the other night say, they actually said it before, I think it was Fat. Might have seen one of the specials that Fat's been involved in. He reckons he came up with it before Billy Moore. He's outraged.
0: Outrage, all right. 9 gone in the second half. 22-10. Dolphins lead the Cowboys as Gilbert charges into the line.
1: Gilbert. What is
0: hello,
1: it?
0: Hello, Gilbert. Here's Fini Fuiaki.
1: Good game here. They need to score next, though, the Cowboys, because at the moment, they're starting to wear them down here, the Dolphins.
0: Marshall King spirals the ball away to Plath. He's put down 30 away from his own line. He'll play the ball back as Marshall King goes right to left in the hands of Nick Arima. Back inside to Lemuelu. He's crashed to the ground by Reuben Cotter and Helam Lukey. 11 shy of the halfway line, left of centre field. Marshall King got the ball away to Donoghue. Donoghue trying to get up towards the halfway line. He gets there and he goes over the halfway line. Only just. Ball played on tackle 5. Back to Katoa. He gets a kick away. Tackle 5 kick downfield it goes. Over there on the far side, taking it is Talangi. He looks up and there's a wall of red jumpers there. But Bostock grabs him and he'll play a 10 in from touch. Eastern side of the field, 20 away from his own goal line. Well, Bostock got in the way and they rushed up off the line, the Dolphins. No more set restarts. I would have thought that's a set restart every day of the week.
1: Either a set restart or a penalty, surely.
0: So, well, he's a tackle made there by the Dolphins on Drinkwater. He bumped off one of the tackles. And they go away to the left this time. It's with Sutton. Sonny Luke, I know, onto the field. So here they are, 11 shy of the halfway line. 22-10, Dolphins lead North Queensland. They come back to the middle. It's Clifford. Gets a clearing kick away on tackle. 4 of 40-20 attempt. It's a great kick.
1: Yes.
0: It's been touched by Selwyn Cobbo. This is what the Cowboys need, Big D.
1: Absolutely it is. It's a great kick. Selwyn Cobbo did everything he possibly could to try and keep it in play, but it was going to go 40-20 anyways. Put his arm out. There's no way he could keep that in play. That's a great kick. I've said it a number of times. He's got the biggest kicking game in the competition, Jake Clifford. That is a great kick. This gives them a chance. It brings them back into the game. They need to score some points, though.
0: So, here they are, the Cowboys. It goes away to the milestone man. Cohen Hess goes into the line. 5 metres away from the goal line. They've got a score here. You'd think the Cowboys, they're trailing 22-10 on the Lowe's Menswear scoreboard. Luke comes to Clifford. Clifford to Drinkwater. Drinkwater putting him into a gap test to try. Great pass from the fullback to the centre. Slices through like a hot knife through butter. They needed that one. Beautiful try. 22-14. Dolphins lead Cowboys. Kick to come the home side.
1: Yeah, you know what, Levy? That's not an easy thing to do from both these boys here. Drinkwater does a great job. Gets on the outside. He draws the centre to come into him there in Herbie Farnworth. But he just runs a great line, doesn't he, Chester? The winger goes out. Chester comes in and just runs into space, scores untouched. but he did a great job. Clifford gets it, does a great ball on the outside to the fullback Drinkwater. He draws Hervey in, and then Chester just gets it with a bit of space. He's a good player, Chester. And he just runs away and scores a try untouched. They needed it, and it puts them right back in the game.
2: Yeah, you said it, big man. Off the back of that 40-20, the Cowboys needed to get some points. Well, they did it pretty easily in the end. And you're right, Clifford with the 40-20. Then on that next play, they're able to go to their right. It was a great ball from Clifford onto Drinkwater. Drinkwater played short to Chester. Chester goes over for his second. We've got Jake Clifford here. He's going to line up the conversion. A couple of metres in from touch. He moves in. He strikes it.
1: It's a Barry Crocker.
2: He's had a shocker there. Had an absolute shocker with that one, Jake Clifford. And the score, Dolphins 22, North Queensland 14. You're listening to the Continuous Call team.
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1: What a season he's having, Scott Drinkwater. He leads the league in line break assists. It was 19 leading into the game. Well, let's add another one. In fact, there might be another couple in there. I don't know. And he's had 14 try assists. Only Jerome Hughes with 18, Nathan Cleary and Braden Trindle have more. Well, they might not for much longer because he's a hell of a player. Jack Daniels brings you that magnificent report.
0: 22-14, Dolphins lead North Queensland. 13 gone in the second half. Here's the Cowboys playing it. 11 away or 21 away from their own line. It goes right to left into the hands of Neem this time. Runs straight at Katoa. He's put down 30 away from his own line. Right to left they go into the hands of McIntyre. Playing on the left. He's put down. 9 shy of the halfway line. 11 in from touch. Eastern side of the field. Back to the middle they come. It goes to Cotter. Cotter runs into the tackle. He's put down. 5 shy of the halfway line. Left of centre field. Ball played back again as Luke goes to Clifford. Clifford gets a clearing kick away. Downfield it goes. Underneath it is Cobbo. He takes it 13 away from his own goal line. He runs into the Cowboys defensive line. Piggy, and he'll play it 22 away from his own line.
2: Yeah, that's given them a bit of something now, the Cowboys. Off the back. Oh, geez, that was a tough pass. It's given them some energy. Just that try to Tom Chester. They've started this second half a lot better, but just to get those points now, get back within striking distance, that's given them a lot of confidence.
0: 22-14, the score for Lowe's Menswear. Dolphins leading North Queensland. Bostock, he runs the ball up over the halfway line. No, he's just short. 15 in from touch, eastern side of the field as Platt spirals it away to Donoghue. Donoghue runs into a solid tackle made by Luke, and in there was Reuben Cotter. They play the ball 6 into opposition territory. To the right they go. Katoa, he gets a kick away. Downfield it goes. Underneath it is Drinkwater, takes it in the end goal area. So he'll run it out to the 20 for the restart. 22-14, Darryl. Dolphins lead the Cowboys.
1: You don't see that very often, do you, where they misjudge the kick. He was a fair way out there when he kicked the ball, probably halfway line. And he has overkicked it there, and it gives, there's a ball on the outside, made it awfully difficult for the centre to catch that ball there, Purdue, but he just overkicked it there, Katara, and he got the 20-metre tap here, so it's a 7-tackle set.
0: So here's Talangi now. They were appealing for a penalty there, the Cowboys. Referee wasn't going to fall for it, though. And here they are now through Cotter, into the hands of Neem. Neem up to the halfway line. So they've had 3 20-metre restarts, the Cowboys to the Dolphins. Nil for Jack Daniels. Back to the middle they go. Clifford, pop the ball out the back, goes to ground. Picked up on the bounce by Purdue. He runs back to the middle, looking for runners. Links up with Clifford. Clifford got the pass away to Helam Lukey. Gave the big don't argue to Cody Nikarima. He stands in the tackle with Herbie Farnworth. So they play the ball back, running out of dummy half. Luke goes away to Neem. Neem goes into the hit line, takes the tackle. 31 metres away from the Dolphins line. Tackle 5, says the referee, as Luke comes to the right. It's with Clifford. Clifford elects to run the football. Dabs a little kick in behind them. Back there is Selwyn Cobbo. Selwyn's Cobbo got the football and he's brought down. Geez, good little play there from the Cowboys. I didn't pick who it was steaming through, but geez, if he grabbed hold of that, it may have been a try, Piggy.
2: Yeah. We've seen the Harvey Norman replay. Clifford, he decided not to kick straight away and run
0: Loopy.
2: It. Yeah, Cobbo got the bounce, though. Popped up nicely for Cobbo. He did a good job just to clean things up at the back for the Dolphins.
0: So 16 gone, second half. We got a game on our hands here, boys. 22-14, Dolphins in front.
1: Did a good job there, Cobbo. He's improved this year. He I think at times he's been probably accused of being a little bit lazy, but I think that's got to do with his fitness. But this year he's been playing magnificently, and that's a great take from him.
0: Good tackle kick from Katoa, taken there by Laybard. Oh, he's gone straight through Drinkwater over the 40. Comes to halfway. Oh. He stopped. He had Purdue outside him. Got tackle made by Katoa. Oh, but a penalty's that's been given sin away. Bin. That's a sin bin for sure.
1: Got to be.
9: Grapple. Not my tackle.
1: What'd he
0: grapple.
1: Say?
0: Grapple tackle.
1: Mate, I don't understand why he didn't give it on the outside to Purdue here. He had a player coming at him. There was two coming at him. He had Purdue looming up, and then he decided to throw a dummy and take the tackle here.
0: Well, if that's a penalty, he should go to the bin.
1: I would have thought so.
2: That was a break.
0: Anyway, they kick for touch. So, can the Cowboys go in here to make it 22-18? At the moment, it's 22-14. The Dolphins in front. Clifford back to McKaylee. He's onto the field. He's put down 20 metres away, middle of the park. But 20 away from the Dolphins' line. They come to the right. Jason Tamalolo. He's on to inspire them back into the game. He stands in the tackle. The captain, 12 metres away from the goal line. Luke keeps coming to the right. It's with Clifford. Clifford goes back to the middle. Drinkwater. Pop the ball away to McKaylee. McKaylee straightens up. He gets to within 4 metres of the goal line. He stands there with the Dolphins. He's 2 metres away. Sonny Luke again comes back to the middle. It goes to Tamalolo. Drinkwater, Clifford away on the outside. Chester. Chester. Oh, good tackle made by Herbie Farnworth. Lemuelu's in there as well. 3 metres away from the goal line. Tackle 4. Back to the middle. It goes to Clifford. To Cotter. Back to Clifford. Clifford looking for runners. He popped the ball to Luke. Luke stands there. He takes the tackle on the 10-metre line. 15 in from touch. Western side of the field. Fifth tackle, says the referee. It's with Clifford. A crossfield kick from Clifford, trying to find his outside man. It's batted into touch by Jermaine Asako, but a penalty.
9: So you just hit the ball forward. It's a deliberate knock on, no?
1: A deliberate, mate.
0: Yeah, it's a rule.
9: Wait, what are you doing?
1: I'm sure. What?
0: You can't. You can't deliberately bat the ball into touch.
1: Well, you should be able to.
0: So penalties goes the way of the Cowboys. They'll take the tap 9 away from the goal line. So here they come. Sutton onto McKaylee. McKaylee runs into Plath, and he's put down on the 10-metre line. Can they go over here, the Cowboys? Luke again to the left to right, now to Clifford. He got the pass away. It's Reuben Cotter. Good tackle made by the Dolphins. Sonny Luke back to the middle. It's with Jason Tamalolo. Jason Tamalolo stands there, a metre short of the line. Ball will be played now. They play it back on 3. Luke goes long to Clifford. Now away on the outside. They cut away from them. Flick the ball back inside into the hands of Asako, though.
1: Yeah.
0: Oh, no.
1: McIntyre, they're playing out wide. He's down again here, Bostock. I think he's okay, but they're going to get a penalty finally. All the penalties in the second half have gone to the Cowboys. He's ruled that the Cowboys are inside the 10 here. Here was an opportunity on the outside. He's tried to flick it to Taulagi, but it's gone straight to Asako, who just positioned himself beautifully there. Good player, Asako. I'm surprised that the Dolphins have let him go. He's going to Melbourne. I mean, what a buy he'll be for Melbourne. He's a
2: great buy, won't he?
1: He scores. He's the top point scorer every year.
0: He's a great story, Darryl. He was playing Q Cup. And when the Dolphins were set up, the only reason I know this, I watched it in the Dawn of the Dolphins, and virtually the football manager at the Dolphins and the CEO, they went over to his house. They were sitting with his manager in the backyard, signed him to a contract with the Dolphins, and now he's been picked up by the Storm.
1: He's been the leading point scorer for, I think, every season since the Dolphins have been in the competition.
0: Here's Ray Stone, the birthday boy. He takes the tackle 40 metres away from the Cowboys' line. They go left to right into the hands of Knowles this time. He runs at Cotter. One-on-one strip, Jason Tamalolo, smart football.
1: Did I say that at the start of the game, he's going to do a one-on-one strip?
0: I don't know, I don't think you did.
1: Okay.
0: I'd have to go to the logger tapes, but I don't think so. No, this time, strip,
1: number
0: 2-1-1.
1: 11's not quite as smart as Jason, I don't think, there. Lemuelu, he's tried to strip it, well, he did strip it, when they're about 15 in the tackle.
0: Yeah, the one-on-one strip's designed for one-in-one on the tackle, not 3-on-1. Anyway, Connolly, that's fine, you'll learn, but, you don't get away with that stuff, isn't that right, Pete?
2: That's the way.
0: Thank you.
2: Yep.
1: Good game here, Levy. This is going to go down to the wire. I'm calling it as I see it.
0: Are you buckled up, Darryl?
1: No, I'm not, but I'm going to be soon.
0: Well, you better buckle up, champion. Here it's with McKaylee. Where's my man, Gilbert? Oh, Gilbert. Here they are, put down the Cowboys. 20 in from touch. Ball played back again. 35 metres away from the Dolphins line. It goes away to Taumalolo. Good run by Taumalolo. Oh, the ball's come free. Ball's come free. Penalty.
1: Yeah, I think it's right too. Mate, every time he runs the ball, Taumalolo, there's just that loose arm, and there's always an opponent's arm on it. There's also about two other players in the tackle, so no matter what you do, if you strike at that ball, you're gonna pay the penalty here, yep, because he does run with the arm free.
0: Sonny. So Sonny Luke's going to take the tap.
1: I like the name Sonny.
0: So they send the pass away from Drinkwater to Helam Lukey, straightened hard over the 20. He's crashed to the ground, 20 in from touch, western side of the field. 19 away from the Dolphins' line. Cotter popped the ball away. Now it's with McKaylee. McKaylee standing in the tackle, 9 metres away from the Dolphins' line. Middle of the park, they play the ball back. They come left to right to Clifford, out the back to Drinkwater. Drinkwater on now to Chester. Chester rushed up off the line. Cobbo grabbed him, put him to the ground with the assistance of Nicarima. 15 away, 12 in from touch, western side. Drinkwater in the middle, looking for runners, links up with Clifford. Short ball away on the outside to McIntyre. McIntyre's crashed to the ground, 8 metres away from the goal line. Tackle four, says the referee. The Cowboys are on the attack. He's slow to his feet now. They play the ball back. It comes to the middle. Oh, Drinkwater. He was outstretched trying to take the football and he's knocked it on. So the Dolphins get out of jail. The Cowboys, they just keep the pressure on, but they just blow it all up.
1: Well, it was a bad pass from dummy half. Sonny Luke threw it. But you got to know what goes on here. Like, Drinkwater never's run it. He doesn't run onto a ball when he's trying to position his outside blokes. He's basically almost standing still. Well, the pass from Sonny Luke there was for Drinkwater to be running onto it, whereas Drinkwater doesn't do that. He gets it, then he tries to just push a player into some space. And then that, to me, is just a bad error from Sonny Luke.
0: So the ball goes into the scrum. Out it comes. Osako over on the right. He's going to take the tackle. So 22-14. The score is on the Lowe's Menswear scoreboard. Dolphins leading North Queensland. We've still got 17 left in the second half. Here's Cobbo playing it. 25 away from his own line. Dummy half. Marshall King sends it to Herbie Farnworth. Herbie Farnworth runs back towards the middle. He pushed past one, pushed past another. He's still going, Herbie. Over on that far side, eventually he's brought to the ground by Sutton. I think it's McIntyre, and there it is. Here's a quick play, the ball. Into dummy half. The hammer goes away. He pushed past one, still going the hammer. They were offside. Six more tackles, says the referee. Tabuai Fido's got it. 38 metres away from the Cowboys' line. Ball is played. Marshall King goes to the middle. It's with the Donoghue. Turns the ball back inside. Now it's with Knowles. Knowles will play it on the 30, middle of the park. They'll play the ball back in Townsville. They go left to right to Donoghue. He charges into the line, takes the tackle. He's looking at the referee, appealing for a penalty. 19 away from the Cowboys' line. Dolphins have the football. They go to the right. The hammer's there. Tabuai Fido to Jack Bostock. Jack Bostock's got it. He's grabbed there by McKaylee. In there is Taumalolo, and over the top is Purdue. So 12 away from the goal line. 10 in from touch. Eastern side of the field. Tabuai Fido goes on now to Katoa. Katoa got it away to Donoghue. A long ball goes out wide to Cobbo. Cobbo trying to run around them, but he's going to be put into touch. He's been put into touch, Selwyn Cobbo. Good pressure by the Cowboys and Darrell. The scoreline still remains 22-14. The Dolphins leading the Cowboys.
1: Yeah, it was a bit of a wild pass there that ended up going to Cobbo. He tried to get on the outside of him. He did a reasonable job, but he didn't realise that the four Tommy Chester was going to be there. He's had a good game, Chester. Scored two tries already. He's looked dangerous every time he's got the ball. So's Cobbo. Cobbo's been great.
2: They've both had a battle, haven't they? Yeah. Those two, Chester and Cobbo, on the same side of the field.
1: Geez, have a look at this. They're playing the ball. A couple of them are getting drinks. One of them's getting attended to by one of the trainers. So there's about only 10 Cowboys players in play at the moment.
0: So the Cowboys have got a 10 away from their own line. They're muscling up here, the Dolphins. Donoghue grabbed him. 10 away from their own line. Ball goes away. Now it's with Laybutt. Laybutt falls to the ground. He's taken there by Stone. Over the top is Knowles. Tackle three. They're 11 away from their own line. Cohen Hess winds up. He runs out towards the 20. Put up his bumper bars. Got Jeremy Marshall King in the head. Ball is played middle of the park. Taumalolo goes on to Drinkwater. He shifts it out wide. Rushing up off the line was Osako. Purdue beat him. And Purdue's put down. 10 in from touch, 28 away from their own line. They send the pass away to Clifford. Clifford gets a kick away. Downfield it goes. It bounces on the 30, bounces back towards the halfway line. Tabuai Fido's there. Tabuai Fido's got it, and he's crashed to the ground. Five shy of the halfway. Piggy Dolphins have got it. They lead 22-14 on the Lowe's Menswear scoreboard.
2: Yeah, that was a pretty disappointing set there from the Cowboys, and I suppose they were relying on a big kick from Clifford, but it wasn't the case. And now the Dolphins go straight into an attacking position here, 25 metres out from the goal line.
0: 14 minutes remaining, 22-14, Dolphins in front. Here's Herbie. Herbie over into the middle. He's going to take the tackle. 12 metres away from the Cowboys line. Ball is played on tackle four. Marshall King comes back to the middle. Donoghue outside, inside. Now it's with Stone. Stone's crashed to the ground. Tackle five. Five away from the goal line. Marshall King goes to Donoghue. Now to Katoa. Out the back to Tabuai Fadeau. Dabs a little kick in behind them. Knocked on by the Cowboys. Six more tackles. Dolphins have got it through the hammer. 8 metres away from the goal line. Bostock. Bostock flicked the ball to the hammer. Tabuai Fadeau got it away to Katoa. He goes back inside now to Donoghue. Donoghue. Donoghue's gone straight through over try. Oh, they fell asleep, the Cowboys. Kurt's got a try. They lead 26. Points to 14. Kick the come.
1: Believe you, it was like it was slow motion football, both from the attack and the defence there. And the Harvey Norman replay shows after a couple of blokes just got the ball and didn't really want it, Tabuai Fadeau got it back after he put a kick through. Sonny Luke wasn't able to grab it. I think the referee got it right. Well, it goes here to... who was it who scored there? Oh, this number 15, wasn't it? It was Greg Donoghue. Got the ball, and he just went straight through the Queensland player, Reuben Cotter, who had hold of him. But as I said, it was just slow motion stuff. He got it. He sort of dawdled up there, and then Cotter just fell off him. I don't know whether it's just sheer exhaust or not. It fell off him, and then Donoghue thought, you know what, I might be able to get to the line here, and he did. Put the afterburners on. Pretty average defence from a couple of the Cowboys there. And once he got past Cotter, he was always going to score through the fullback three-quarter and scores and slams it down on the line.
2: Ah, oh, they needed to do better there. They all stopped the Cowboys' defence because of the attack stop. And Donoghue's just able to use his strength, his body position. He got through Cotter, and then, as Darryl said, he was going to score for your life once he got through that line of defence. And the Dolphins, with only 12 minutes remaining, they extend their lead and can probably take a couple of deep breaths now, you know, with not long to go.
0: That hurts the Cowboys. 12 minutes remaining. Asako moves in, strikes it, converts the try. 28-14. Dolphins lead Cowboys. Continuous call time.
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0: You've driven a trotter, haven't you, Darryl?
1: Yes, I have, successfully.
0: Yeah?
1: Yeah, I've won a race, I think, against some footballers.
0: Right. Now, the reason I ask, we've got a screen on here in the interactive studio with the racing on, and they're racing in Melton in Victoria and Menangle in Sydney, and there's been a couple of great drives from a couple of the harness racing drivers that have steamed down the outside to win.
2: Salty?
0: Well, no, it wasn't Peter Basalt.
2: No, it wasn't Salty in the...
1: Levy, can I tell you this? You know, as a punter, you're sort of often a bit critical of the drivers.
0: Yes.
1: As a driver, it's not that easy. There's a little bit of intimidation and scariness in it when you're steaming through a gap at 1,000 miles an hour and you pull the
0: persuader.
1: Go, you good thing.
0: You know what? If you ever want an experience and you're at Randwick or one of the racetracks, go and stand at about the 300-metre mark and have a listen to the jockeys yelling and screaming and carrying on. It's quite the experience.
1: A lot of swear words.
0: Oh, yeah, they can get a bit feral. Back to the middle, and I'm talking about the jockeys. Here they are in the middle of the park at Tower. So 19 away from the Cowboys' line. 28-14, Dolphins in front. Quick play the ball. They come to the left. Donoghue away to Nicarima. Oh, crunch by Chester. Chester rushed off, read it beautifully. Tackle five, it'll be a changeover. 11 minutes left, Piggy, 28-14.
2: Yeah, well, they're going to have to find something and find it pretty quickly, because now they're going to have the clock pressure on them. 11 minutes remaining for the North Queensland Cowboys to try and find. Well, they've got to find at least two just to get themselves back within striking distance.
0: I'm glad you slowed down to say that too, Piggy. Yeah. Clock pressure. Yeah. Brilliant stuff from you.
1: Well done, Piggy.
0: Through the hands. Now it's with Taumalolo. He's put down 11 shy of the halfway line. Geez, Reuben Cotter gets a breather. Geez, he's like the Energizer Bunny. He doesn't stop. Here's a good run. Now away on the outside. Chester, he's brought down. He'll play it just shy of the halfway line. 18 in from touch, western side. Sonny Luke goes away to Clifford. Clifford's cut in half by Nicarima. He'll play it on the 40. Dolphins end of the field. Tackle 5. They go for a run. Sonny Luke, it wasn't played at. Through the ricochets off the legs of the Dolphins. And it looks like Knowles will grab the football. And a shake of the head by Todd Payton up in the box. And the Dolphins have got the football as Selwyn Cobbo goes for a run up towards the halfway line. So 10 in from touch, western side of the field, just shy of the halfway line. Here's Bostock. He goes for a carry. He's put down. 28-14. Dolphins lead the Cowboys. Exactly 10 minutes left in the second half. We do that for Lowe's Menswear and for Tui's. Now the ball goes away to Knowles. He's crashed to the ground. 20 metres away from the Cowboys line. Ball play back again. Make that 40-metre line. It goes away from Marshall King. He goes for a run out of dummy half. He's taken there by three Cowboys defenders. 28 metres away from the Cowboys line. It goes from Nicarima to Katoa. He drops it onto the boot. It's a high kick. They're coming through the Dolphins. Up high goes Herbie. Herbie's got it and popped it out the back. Into the hands now of Asako. He spirals it away to Katoa. They've fallen asleep here, the Cowboys. They've stopped. Ball goes to ground. Taken by Donoghue. Flicked out the back. Now it's with Nicarima. Dummies. Go straight through Nicarima. He throws the ball out wide. Selwyn Cobbo. Another try. What a way to put it to bed for the Dolphins. 32-14. Kick to come.
1: Oh, well, Levy, I don't know what to say about that. That looks like Cobbo's brother celebrating in the crowd there, but that was a kick put through. It was a great catch from Herbie Farnworth. He sort of flicked it out the back. There was a little bit of throw and hope here, and that's exactly what happened. He got the ball. Katari threw a poor pass, picked up by Donoghue, just flicked it out the back. And then Nicarima got it, ran through a gap, threw a beautifully weighted ball on the outside to Cobbo, who's been great today, but so's Nicarima. I think, as I've said before, I think he's the most underrated player in the game. That's a beautiful pass from him. Giving it to Cobbo, that puts the icing on the cake. They'll be winning this, and I reckon there might be some more points in them here. I think the will of the Cowboys is gone, and I think the Dolphins here might put some more points on.
2: Geez, he's got the smarts, doesn't he, Nicarima there? He summed up the situation. Ball in two hands, showing it one way, showing it the other, had his eyes up. And then still to execute that pass to find Cobbo on the outside was an absolute beauty. And as we said, the Dolphins go in again, and they're on fire at the moment.
1: Geez, Jack Daniels brings a great stat here. They've excelled in the second halves this season, the Dolphins. They've conceded the least second half points of the season at just 90 total. Well, that'll be a bit more than that. And scored the third most in the second half. So they love the second half of a contest.
0: What a great headline. I just got an alert from the Telegraph on my phone.
1: Yes.
0: You know, the news alert. John Hoppawattie fingered for alleged shoplifting from Aldi. He's in more strife, Hopper.
1: Jeez.
0: Anyway, we'll leave that in the capable hands of the police. 32-14, Dolphins lead North Queensland. You'll read about that in the telly tomorrow, no doubt.
1: They'll be all over that like calamine lotion.
0: Will they, Darryl?
1: Yeah.
0: So, Asako lining up the kick. You're right about this. I'd love to go to Townsville to this stadium one day. Here's Asako curling it around, and he's converted the try. 34-14, Dolphins lead the Cowboys. Continuous call team. So the Dolphins, they're in control with 7.5 minutes left in the second half.
2: I'm going up there in November.
0: What for?
2: Foo Fighters concert.
0: Oh, really?
2: Yeah, they're playing at Townsville.
0: Oh, you love the Fooies, don't you?
2: I love the Fooies, but I'm going up to Townsville with my great mate, well, Hawley lives up there, and
0: yes,
2: his wife, Kylie. So.
1: Well, you go, darling, go with you?
2: Darling's going with us. It's actually both of our wedding anniversaries.
1: Oh,
2: so we're going to spend it together going to the Foo Fighters concert.
0: So here's a short kickoff. It ends up in the hands of Herbie Farnworth. He's grabbed there by Chester. Hey, boys, how do you call the games without swearing? I'd be going off, but I have no filter, unfortunately. Where will Paul... Mate, you've got to have a filter when you're on the radio, unfortunately, yeah, champion. Otherwise, you'd quickly be taken off the radio.
1: It's flopping hard, let me tell you.
0: It is flopping hard. Anyway, they send the pass away. Now into the hands of Flegler, standing in the tackle. So 7 minutes left. I need you to start thinking about your players and the player of the match too, Darryl.
1: I've already made my decision.
0: All right, we might do that in a minute. Here's Finney Fuiaki. over the 40-metre line. He's put down. 7 minutes left, 34-14, so they're in front by 20. They come away now through Donoghue, now away to Katoa. Quick hands, Nikarima, now Herbie. Farmworth has got it. He offloaded the ball out the back, basketballed it out the back, into the hands of Lemuelu. Now Katoa, he's in the middle of the park, 25 metres away. Tackle four, says the referee. Oh, play the ball back. Jeez, he's off the mark. So they pick it up out of dummy half. Marshall King, he's taken there. Jeez, it's starting to get a bit messy, this game. 18 away from the goal line. Back to Flegler. Flegler goes into the line. Oh, he's restarted the tackle count here. So 9 metres away from the goal line. They'll play the ball back now. Into dummy half. Marshall King sends it left to right. Away to Donoghue. Donoghue, some fancy footwork trying to go through. He's put down 4 metres short of the goal line. Can they get another one here, the Dolphins? You'd think so. They come back to the right. No, Marshall King out of dummy half. Tried to burrow his way over. Another 6 more tackles, says the referee. Dolphins have the football a metre away from the line. Dummy half. They send it right, left to right. Into the hands of Katoa. Katoa onto the hammer. Hammer's got support outside. Him in Asako. He's going to take the tackle himself. Tamuai Fadeau. 2 metres in from touch. Eastern side of the field. 5 away from the goal line. Jeez, he's holding onto him there, Liam Sutton. Jeez, this is just getting a bit stupid now.
1: Leave it. No, it's just ugly. I mean, this is... I mean, they know they've got the game shot to bits here, the Dolphins, but the Cowboys are just being a bit silly now here.
0: So the Dolphins play it. Back to the middle. Katoa. Katoa, ooh, straightens up, spotted opening, closed up though. McKaylee grabbed him. 5 metres away from the goal line. Tackle two to make that tackle three. Donoghue, dummy half, comes away. Now it's with Stone. Can the birthday boy get one? Oh, knocked on by Herbie.
1: It was a poor pass. Was he, you know what, he second-guessed himself. He was going to give it to a bloke. He saw a defender rush out of the line, so decided to throw the long ball to Herbie. He makes very few mistakes. And it was the birthday boy who threw the pass, and it wasn't a good one.
0: Yeah, all right, Darryl, 1-300-722-873. Who are your three players in the player of the match comp?
1: I'm going to go Cody Nikarima, Jermaine Asako, and Scott Drinkwater.
0: Nikarima, Asako, Drinkwater, first three quarters through for the Sonali Sports jersey. 1-300-722-873. First three callers through right now. Sorry, Piggy, you were going to say something?
2: Nah, don't worry, I can't remember.
1: Don't take it to heart, it's okay. That could happen.
2: I know. I'm getting old.
0: So here they are now through Taumalolo. Up over the 40-metre line. So he'll play it all. Nikarima's hurt himself. He's hobbling back into the defensive line. Here's Taumalolo, HI to the halfway line. It goes through the hands. Now away through the Cowboys to Cohen Hess. Back to Liam Sutton. Liam Sutton got the ball to Drinkwater. Drinkwater straightens up, will take the tackle. So here they are now, the Cowboys, playing it on tackle four. Sonny Luke back to the middle. Sutton's got it. Drifting, looking for runners. Now Clifford. Clifford on to Chester. Chester runs over the 40. And he's put down, 10 in from touch. Western side of the field. 38 away from the Dolphins line. Tackle five, says the referee. Back to the middle. It goes to Clifford. Clifford to the air. The Cowboys are steaming through. Back there is Asako. Oh, did brilliantly well, but he's been taken in the air by Talangi. And it's a penalty going the way of the Dolphins.
1: Yeah, Talangi is quite apologetic. I mean, I don't think he's done anything wrong there. He's gone in to try and catch the ball. He only had eyes for the ball. In the end, they've collided. And I don't think he's taken him in the air. I think that's just Asako fell down and dropped the ball. I mean, what the hell?
0: What the hell?
1: You with me, Piglet?
2: I'm with you 100%, big man.
1: I mean, they've gone up to contest the ball. He didn't take him out of the play. He just out-jumped him there, Asako. And as he hit the ground, he fumbled the ball. I want Josh Morris to join in and say, what the hell?
0: What the hell? Hey,
1: what the hell? Is that how he talks?
0: That's my Josh Morris impression.
1: He's gone to the toilet. Lucky he's not listening.
0: 3 minutes left. 34-14. Dolphins lead North Queensland. Still to come, the Broncos and the Titans on Queensland Day. You've been brilliant today, Gary. You've been brilliant, Piggy.
2: Thanks, Thank Levy. You've been great, too. Oh,
1: you've been great, Levy.
0: Just a battler doing his best.
2: Just give us one more yodel.
1: You know what I love? When I turn on my betting account and see that I've won something I didn't know I'd won. Yes! Go Miss Fireball or whatever your name is.
0: You're rich.
1: Yeah.
0: So here they come now, playing the ball back. They come back to the left. It's with Katoa. He goes out the back to Nikarima. Whatever was wrong with him, he's shaking it off. That's a song by Taylor Swift, isn't it? Shake it off.
2: Shake it off.
0: So 28 away from the Cowboys line. 2.5 minutes left. The game's in the bag for the Dolphins. They're flying through. Up they go. Knocked on by the Cowboys. Picked up by the Hammer. Tabuai Fido's got it. Tabuai Fido beat one of the tacklers. He's standing there 5 metres away from the goal line. One-on-one strip. Now it's with the Cowboys. No advantage. No advantage.
1: Yeah, no advantage. A player down here who went up for it originally. I'm not sure. Let's have a look. Is this a challenge?
9: A challenge from the Cowboys. On-field drilling is knock-on in the contest. I believe he's put into a dangerous position by a defender.
1: Can I ask a question here?
0: Yeah,
1: it's 34-14 with 2 minutes and 2 seconds to go. The Cowboys are down by 20 and they challenge.
10: Dolphins left side kick chaser on side. We'll monitor the offside players.
0: You know what? While we're doing this,
1: yeah.
0: Daryl, Kevin from Fairfield went with Cody Nicarima, Neil from Camperdown, Scott Drinkwater, Barbara from Chipping Norton.
10: Jake Clifford's going back towards the ball. There's
0: Jermaine Asako. Who's your player of the match?
1: I think Cody Nicarima. I just thought he's subtle. He did a lot of great things today, and I just thought he was fantastic. So, Cody Nicarima.
0: Exactly. Well done to Kevin from Fairfield. You won the Sonali Sports Continuous Call Team jumper. So 3 points, Cody Nicarima, 2 points, Scott Drinkwater, 1 point, Jermaine Asako. That's in the Jack Daniels.
10: He's not placed into a dangerous position. We're playing through this, restarts the tackle count.
0: Jack of all trades, player of the year award. Geez, you'd think this is a pivotal

0: Daryl Broman here. Look, every time MG fakes a sick and isn't on at 5:35, I replace him and don't get paid for it. Give us a ring. Or actually, send us an SMS or whatever you want to do. But it's on 2GB with Clinton Maynard. Let's talk.
1: Oh, here's a beautiful ball over try. Big Tommy Flagler. He doesn't want to talk. He wants to score a try, and he has. 38-14, kick to come.
0: Beautiful ball. Tommy Flagler, the game's never over. Well, it is over, but I mean, it's not over if you're the Dolphins, because all they want to do is score points. And in the end, they're just a well-drilled side with a lot of skill. There's a ball popped out the back. I mean, the 15, he's had a pretty good game. He didn't even know the ball was there. Kurt Donoghue, he picked it up. And then Tommy Flagler plays the whistle. He just runs into some space. Donoghue gets it and just offloads a beautifully weighted pass. And he's had a good game, Donoghue. He's been very good. He's very close to getting some points with me. In fact, I'm going to give him 0.3.
2: What?
0: 0.3. Not going to appear, but he's
2: jeez,
0: pretty good.
2: What about
0: he's pretty
2: that?
0: Good.
2: The ball out the back, didn't even know it was there at his feet. Uses nice footwork. Once he picks it up and finds that space on the outside, Flagler pushing up in support, goes over for a nice little try to finish things off.
3: It's a shame it's blown out in the end, because people will look at this if they didn't watch it and think, oh, it was a bit of a one-sided affair, but it was a pretty good game up until about, what, 10 to go?
0: Yeah, it was. They made too many mistakes in the first half, the Cowboys, and in the end, they just got overpowered by the Dolphins' ability to maintain the ball. And, and if they hold the ball, the Dolphins, there's not a better attacking side in the competition. They could score points from nowhere.
3: Well said, Darryl.
0: Thank you.
3: 38-14, this to make it 40. Misako lining up the kick, sizing it up, looking at himself on the big screen, moves in, strikes it straight over the black dot. 40 points to 14. With 40 seconds remaining in the second half, the coach has gone down onto the bench congratulating the team. And on Queensland Day, the Dolphins are going to get the 2 points. Following this, the Broncos and the Titans. Josh has walked in ready to go. Oh, he does look a bit tired.
0: Well, he's had a big
3: little
0: night.
3: Little one up, not up all night.
0: You're right. No. Mate, you're not looking happy, mate.
2: He does look tired. Kids, how good are they?
0: They're magnificent. You know what? They're the future of our country.
2: That's inspirational for you. So late in the night.
0: I'm ready for bed.
3: The future of our country. Well, beautiful stuff.
0: Thank you.
3: So here's the restart. 30 seconds left on the clock. They shift the ball to the middle. It's with the try scorer, Flagler. He'll take the tackle. 13 away from his own line. 20 seconds remaining. This is the first time they'll make it. 5 in a row in the club's history, the Dolphins. They stand in the tackle. He's still going here, Lemuelu. He'll play the ball, 31 away from the line. 6 seconds remaining. Nigarima to Katoa. Now on to the hammer. Tabu Ifedo links up with Bostock. Bostock up to halfway. There's the siren. It's all over. And for the first time in Dolphins history, they've made it 5 in a row. They've beaten the North Queensland Cowboys on Queensland Day by 40 points to 14. Well done to the Dolphins. Darryl, quick comment before we go. They were too good.
0: They're a good side, Levy. They're a good side to watch. I hope they make the semis, because they'll have a few clubs having a look over their shoulder. There's a little way to go, but if they stay healthy, they have got a cracking back line. They're going to beat some good sides.
3: Biggie?
2: Yeah, they've done a great job. They just blew the Cowboys away in that second half. And as Darryl said, they've got so many superstars in that team. They keep them all healthy. They're going to be there or thereabouts come September.
3: Good on you, boys. We'll hear you. We're back together on Monday, but Darryl, you're on air tomorrow, so enjoy the rest of your night.
0: I'll keep giving.
3: Thank you very much. I'll be back with you at 9 o'clock on Monday. We're back for some footy on Monday as well for the Bulldogs and the Parramatta Eels, but don't go anywhere. Up next, the Broncos and the Titans with Mikey Boy and Joshy Boy.
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7: And Josh Morris.
5: And he just goes, rightio, I'm going to take you on here on the outside. Shows and goes, and it's too quick for him.
7: 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Thanks to McDonald's, Harvey Norman, Aria Homes, Tui's New, Brighton's Lawyers, Honda, Drug Alert, Sonali, Arrow Transport, Solo by MYOB, Jack Daniels, Ducks Hot Water, Ram Trucks and Lowe's.
5: We've got a winner!
7: Tonight, Brisbane Broncos.
5: They go down the short side. Hunt, short ball to Staggs. And Staggs crosses for an easy try for the Broncos.
7: Versus Gold Coast Titans.
5: They go back to the left-hand side. Campbell floats the ball across to Philip Sami. And Philip Sami burrows under the cover defence.
7: And now, live right across Australia, Mike Pearsall.
5: Yes, a very good evening, everyone. Welcome back to the Continuous Call Team. Mike Pearsall live from the Harvey Norman Interactive Studio. Full time, if you've just joined us, Queensland Country Bank Stadium in Townsville. The Dolphins 40 to the Cowboys 14. That is Queensland Derby number one, done and dusted for Saturday. We've got one more coming up tonight on the Continuous Call Team. All thanks to Maccas. The Brisbane Broncos are at home to the Gold Coast Titans at Suncorp Stadium. And boy, do these two sides need a win. The Titans sitting second last with just two wins this season. They're coming fresh off the bye and got a couple of origin players back in Big Tino and Jojo Fifita. And the Broncos, well, they're 5-7 for the season. This is where they were last year before they went on to win the premiership. But after last week's loss to the Dragons, Michael Maguire has swung the axe. Ezra Mamm is onto the bench to start this one. Thomas Duffy into the starting lineup. Can they turn things around tonight at Suncorp Stadium? We're about to find out over the next 80 minutes. Let's welcome in our co-commentator tonight, one of the greats of the modern game, Josh Morris. Good evening to you.
11: Yeah, evening, Mike. Evening to our listeners. Yeah, this is going to be an interesting game. Are we going to finally see a response worthy of the premiers from the Broncos tonight after that big loss to the Dragons last week? Michael Maguire has had enough. A line in the sand has been drawn. And Ezra Mamm has gone back to the bench to pay for his penance. And then the Titans, they welcome back their two origin stars. Do they get the Broncos at a good time?
5: It's a good question.
11: Or Are they in a bit of trouble tonight? We'll find out the first 5 minutes, I think, as to what this Broncos team will do. But if you remember this corresponding match last year, everyone ogled at the black jerseys and they turned on a performance last year at Suncorp. I think we may have even called that game. And I think we'll see a response from this Broncos side. We need to see one because the season is slipping away for them.
5: It certainly is. Now, if you're not in front of a TV tonight or at the game, they are wearing that black jersey that Josh just mentioned. It's very likened to the All Blacks jersey, very, very similar. Specially designed, a donation from Jersey Sales and Fan Fundraising Initiative supporting the Black Dog Institute and its vital mental health research programs. And I can tell you, at the grand final last year, they were everywhere, those black jerseys. So the fans absolutely love them. The Titans running onto the field as we speak. Let's go through their team list tonight. Keanu Kinney at fullback, Jensen Tamapeo and Philip Sami on the wings, Jojo Fifita and AJ Brimson in the centres. In the halves, Jaden Campbell, Zane Harrison up front. The two co-captains, Moaki Fodoaka and Tino Fasua-Maliawi. Oliver Pascoe is at hooker. In the back row, Arama Howe and Bo Furmore. Cooper Byers at lock, and on the bench, Curtis Moran, Josh Patson, Chris Randall, Cleese Haas, Jalen DeGroote and Luke Summerton. They are coached by Josh Hannay. For the home side tonight, Reece Walters at the back, Josiah Carapani and Jesse Arthurs on the wings, Katoni Staggs and Grant Anderson are in the centres. In the halves tonight, Thomas Duffy starting in number 6 instead of the dropped Ezra Mann. Adam Reynolds is the skipper at halfback, number 7. Preston Rickey's up front with Payne Haas playing his 150th game tonight. Corey Pakes is the hooker, Brendan Piakura and Jack Kajewski in the back row. Xavier Willison is the lock forward for the Broncos. On the bench, Ben Hunt, Ben Tulti, Va'a Semu, Orbix Tawa, Ezra Mann and Hayes Perham. They are, of course, coached by Michael Maguire. And the referee tonight, Jared Cole, senior review official Chris Butler, our touchies Matt Noyan and Belinda Sharp. J-Boz, as we watch the Broncos lead onto the field tonight, we'll get your player who will deliver thanks to Maccas, a tip and a bold prediction thanks to Arrow Transport.
11: Yeah, I'm tipping the Broncos in this one. The player to deliver, that man that's been spoken about this week, Reece Walsh. First try scorer, I'm going to go for Jesse Arthurs. And a bold prediction, oh look, I think the Broncos kick on with this and they win comfortably tonight. 13+.
5: 13+. There's the tip from J-Boss tonight. Well, the Broncos have conceded, what is it? What's the points they've conceded over the last four games and their losses? 142 points in the last four games. And the Titans have gone four games straight without scoring more than 12 points. So it's a team that can't defend at the moment against a team that is having struggling scoring points. So interesting to see how this one plays out tonight. And all that team news thanks to Drug Alert. 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Your ground conditions tonight thanks to Aria Homes New South Wales. 14 degrees in Brisbane, 73% humidity, no chance of rain on the radar. All clear tonight in Brisbane at Suncorp Stadium. We are underway. There's the whistle of Jared Cole, and it's kicked down to the southwestern corner of the ground, picked up by Keanu Kinney, and given back to Mo Fodoaka, who is absolutely smoked there by Preston Rickey and Xavier Willison of the Broncos. What a start there. J-Moz talked about how the Broncos are going to respond. Coming out of yardage now is Philip Sami. He's tackled about 14 metres out from his own goal line. There's Pascoe jumping out of dummy half early in the tackle count. He's brought down just over his 20-metre line. So three tackles gone here for the Titans as Cooper Bye goes straight at Adam Reynolds and his turtle put on his back centre field by the halfback. Corey Pakes in there as well. Right-hand side they go. The Titans on. Tino Fasua-Maliawi. He's hit now by Preston Rickey. The Broncos big boys have come to play tonight. Right-hand side it goes. Harrison with a right foot kick downfield. Inside his 40. It's allowed to bounce once before it's picked up by Reece Walsh. And you can hear the crowd going up for Reece Lightning, who comes back nice and hard there at Oliver Pascoe. Jojo Fifita as well there in defence for the Titans. Here's Carapani now and the Broncos. So they'll play this on tackle 2, 6 metres short of the 40-metre line, 21 metres in from that eastern touchline. Nil all the scoreboard thanks to Lowe's. Just over a minute gone on the 2-is clock. There's Willison now for the Broncos. 8 short of the halfway line. Pakes goes to the right-hand side. Big Payne Haas bumps off Preston Campbell and he's brought down just over the halfway line for the Broncos. 4 gone. They go short side. Reynolds gives it off to Gajewski. Gajewski is going to stand in the tackle. They're trying to march him towards the western touchline, but he stands there, 40 out from the Titans line. Last tackle here, Reece Walsh with a high left foot kick. It's not very deep, and coming through is Keeney. And Keeney can't get a hand on it. Mwaki Fotuaka doesn't want to pick it up because he's offside. It goes to Staggs. He gives it to Arthurs, and Arthurs goes down the touchline, and he's dragged down by Pascoe, five short of the goal line. 5 metres in for the western touchline. Broncos on the attack early. Long pass to Reynolds. He goes to Duffy. Throws a dummy Duffy, but he's caught there by Arama Howe. And I think it's Fotuaka in there as well. So they're going to play the ball 11 metres short of the goal line. Pakes got dummies left, goes right. Here's Willison trying to barge his way over, and Pascoe goes low. Cooper buys in there as well. He's five short of the goal line here, Willison. Broncos querying early, and Pakes goes himself. Oh, he's a hair short there, Corey Pakes. There's a blade of grass between him and the try line. Nearly there, Corey Pakes. Left-hand side they go. It's with Reynolds now. He drops it under there for Peter Kura, who beats one. Beats another, and he runs into big Tuno Fasua Maliawi. He's too short of the goal line here, Piakura. Four tackles gone for the Broncos. They're set out to the right-hand side. Reynolds now goes out the back to Walsh. Walsh cut out ball to Jesse Arthurs. Arthurs with a bit of footwork. Oh, he reaches out, and I don't think he got there. Jesse Arthurs, J-Moz, how did you see that one?
11: Yeah, I think he's put the ball short, tried to get over, but in the act of scoring the try, his right foot has gone into touch. I didn't think the cutout pass was needed. I think they already had them stripped for numbers. As you see in the Harvey Norman replay, yeah, the right boot go out. The touch judge has got that one right. But as I spoke about, I think they just needed to go through the hands. They had the centre already jammed in. He'd made the wrong decision, and he just needed to pass the ball to Katoni Staggs, who could have passed the ball to Jesse Arthurs, and he'd gone in untouched. So it's a missed opportunity there for the Broncos. And again, they get stuck in here with their defence. Strong defence to start. Four players in the tackle there, but has Adam Reynolds hurt himself coming out of the tackle, clutching at his hand?
5: The Titans go short side, and Sammy, well, he gets cops a high shot there from Katoni Staggs. So the Broncos were muscling right up in defence, but just like that, and we watch, here we go, Adam Reynolds clutching at that left forearm. So we might see Ezra Mam into the game here early after he was dropped to the bench. Adam Reynolds, will keep an eye on this for deep heat. But it was in the tackle. They picked up Bo Fermor, put him on his back.
11: He's got his arm stuck in the tackle. It's an awkward one here. The left arm, as you see, he goes down and gets it caught. Could have just bent the elbow a little bit, hyperextended it. That one can be nasty, but it looks like he's going to try and play on here, Adam Reynolds.
5: Nil all the score, thanks to Lowe's. The Broncos hosting the Titans. Just over four gone on the two-ish clock in the first half, as Fotuaka's told to replay the ball. So left-hand side, here's Harrison, goes short to Big Tino. Tino tries to get a ball away, wasn't on, and it now goes to Reece Walsh. Walsh skips out a couple of players, and they drag him down eventually. It's Brimson making the tackle. Had to be made there. So Broncos straight back on the attack. Here's Staggs, and Staggs goes up into Tino and Furmore. He's about 2 metres short of the halfway line, the Broncos. So he's going to play this. Back to Reece Walsh. He goes to Reynolds, who looks to be okay with that arm injury. We'll keep an eye on it. Here's Duffy, cut out ball across, and playing it now for the Broncos is Anderson. Well, he got up and ran again, but he was called back there by referee Jared Cole, who said he was tackled. Karapani now on third, and he's put on his back there by Cooper Bye and Oliver Pascoe as well. Plays this. Well, no, again, we're going to come back.
11: He's at the right. He played the ball quickly and got up to his feet.
5: Right,
11: he's trying to clear
5: side.
11: The ruck.
5: It's the referees. Well,
11: is it his first game tonight, Jared Cole?
5: I've not heard his name, Jared Cole.
11: Yeah.
5: It might be. Not his first game. No confirmation there. So Duffy drops under.
11: Second.
5: Anderson. And he's going to play this just shy of the 30-metre line in the Titans' half here. So last tackle comes to Reynolds. Right foot kick into that southwestern corner. Going to test Philip Summey here. Summey goes up for it and takes that one. No problems. Arthurs was there, but couldn't get a clean run to the ball. Jesse Arthurs. So the Titans will play this. 10 out from their own line. 7 in from the western touchline. Nil all the score. 5.5 gone on the 2 years clock here. The second Queensland derby.
11: Yeah, surprised they went to Philip Summey. He's pretty good in the air. I would have probably gone on to Jensen Tamo Pia on that right edge we've seen him a number of times under the high ball make a couple of errors early in the match. So I think Adam Reynolds needs to change his kicking plan there and attack the right wing of the Titans.
5: Played it back here as Pascoe goes to the right-hand side. Big Tino, they shape out the back, but Tino just tucks it under. Willison gets him to the ground, as does Piakura. He's too short of the 40-metre line. Last tackle here, just 28 metres made on the set for the Titans as Harrison kicks it downfield, right foot. And it's going to be fielded on the full there by Reece Lightning. 15 out from his own goal line. He skips back across field, gets an early ball to Arthurs. Oh, well read there by Philip Sami in defence. He was trying to hit a hole there. Arthurs off the kick return in transition. The Broncos have come to play tonight. His Stags looks for an offload to get away, but he's going to play this 40 out from his own line, 11 in from the touchline. Coming through now is Gajewski. Still nil all, 7 gone on the 2-2 clock. That score thanks to Lowe's, but the Broncos clearly willing to throw the ball around here. He's Duffy out the back, goes to Reece Walsh and finds, oh, they're almost through. The Broncos goes to Carapani down the eastern touchline, steps back on the inside and he's dragged down there. Keeney makes a try-saving tackle, but they're not off the rack yet, the Titans. Walsh goes short side, comes back to the right-hand side now. It's with Reynolds. Haas has got a bit of space and he's going to be, gets an offload away, Payne Haas, so still alive for the Broncos. Pakes picks it up, goes to Reynolds. He dummies back inside for a couple of defenders. Dummies again for third time. Fourth time he gets it. It's kicked ahead by Katoni Staggs. Picked up there by Brimson. And Reynolds falls on Brimson.
8: I believe he kicks it out the line. Goal line drop out.
5: And it's going to be a goal line drop out here from the Gold Coast Titans. Early shifting from the ball from the Broncos, J-Moz. They're not afraid to throw it around tonight.
11: Yeah, the Broncos outside backs are really, really strong and really powerful tonight. And it's off the back of Reece Walsh and being able to catch the ball in the full. He's been running it back. Instead of mucking around, he's just trying to get as many metres early as he can and he's starting to create some chances for his outside men already early in this match.
5: Goal line drop out there, so it's fielded by Duffy. 5 short of the halfway line. It gives it back to Payne Haas. If you haven't heard or you just joined us on the continuous call team, 150th game tonight for Payne Haas in his final season in Brisbane. There's Piakura having a carry there for the Broncos. 6 more tackles ruled by Jared Cole. Into the advantage line there is Willison for the Broncos. So they're about 24 short of the Titans line, 14 short of the Titans line. Here's Ricky, Preston Ricky going at the line. He gets it offloaded to Pakes. Pakes always very close, but he's chopped down by his opposite number there in Pascoe. So he'll play this right in front of the upright. 6 more tackles again. Reynolds goes short to Piakura, who didn't time his run very well, and he's held up in the tackle there by Harrison and Arama Howe. It's 5 short of the goal line, they play it. Here's Reynolds out the back to Haas. Haas goes across Tino Fasua-Maliawi, and he gets it Preston Campbell on this right edge of the Titans. 2 tackles gone there. Pakes goes to the right-hand side. Walsh through the hands to Katoni Staggs, who just drops it cold. And the Titans are on the attack here. Oh, well.
11: What's wrong with that?
5: I don't know why this isn't play on. It should have been. Brimson picked it up.
8: Then Titans.
5: Well, he's ruled double knock on, but Brimson picked it up and was in a. He had acres of space in front of him, Josh.
11: I think he's got that call wrong. I didn't see a knock on there from the Titans players at all. It's Katoni Staggs knocking the ball on. It hits AJ Brimson around the legs. He picks up the ball and runs away.
5: Yeah,
11: He was away there. I don't think anyone's catching him there. He had Philip Sami next to him. I think the Titans are hard done by there. They could have been up the other end. And for me, the Broncos, yes, they look very good in attack, but at the moment, they don't look patient enough. They want to score every play.
5: Yeah.
11: They just need to keep building that pressure and eventually crack the Titans.
5: Nil all the score on the Lowe's scoreboard. The Titans get a penalty here. We watch Oliver Pascoe. They're trying to ramp up his team here. They've been on the back foot for the first 10 minutes, but probably, as Josh said, unlucky not to be ahead. I thought Brimson goes the length there, or at least he gets it off to Sami. But potentially hard done by the Gold Coast Titans. So they'll tap this through Tamapeo, 5 short of the halfway line, and he goes straight at Carapani and Grant Anderson for the Broncos. So the Titans with some territory here. 10 gone on the 2-2 clock, nil all thanks to Lowe's. There's Cooper Bye. Oh, goes straight through Cooper Bye. Cooper Bye is looking for support. Gets it to Big Tino. And Tino's brought down by Katoni Staggs. And the ball's, well, it's come loose from Tino. And what's the ruling going to be here?
8: Knock on. I call the tackle complete. You lose possession.
5: Okay, well, Tino was in support. It was a great line break there from Cooper by Harvey Norman. Replay goes to Tino, who is hit pretty hard by Katoni Staggs. Gets up to go again, and I think he tries to throw an offload. It's hit Katoni Staggs on the ground and come back to Tino, and he's ruled a knock on.
11: Was it almost a trip there by Katoni Staggs as well? He didn't have any hands on him. He used both his legs to try and bring him back down again.
5: Yeah. Well, there's been a couple of interesting decisions.
11: Yeah, he's had a couple of interesting decisions already, Jared Cole, but he's pretty certain with his messaging there. He said they could challenge, but the Titans opted against it.
5: So the Broncos coming out of their own end now, nil all the score thanks to Lowe's.
11: It was a worrying sign, the ease at which Cooper Byer just shrugged off Pakes and went straight through the middle, though.
5: Yeah. Now, the Broncos playing it on halfway through Willison. They go the short side. Here's Duffy through the hands, finds Piakura, who goes it by, and Jojo Fifita. Five tackles gone here for the Broncos. So last it comes to Duffy, and he kicks about 38 out from the Titans line. High kick, going to test out Kinney again. Oh, going up for it was Anderson. The Broncos have got it. He offloads to Carapani. Carapani with a bit of footwork, and he's dragged down four short of the goal line. So the Titans will have a play the ball here. Last tackle changeover, but they're going to have to come right out of their red zone here, Josh.
11: Yeah, great work there from Grant Anderson. He's had a couple of good moments already. He had a line break assist, and he catches the ball there and gets it straight to Carapani, who almost goes close to scoring there. But the right idea there, putting it back in that right corner. I spoke about Tamil Piu and Keanu Kinney. He's already had two attempts at the bomb. He's dropped one and been jumped over. As we see, huge hit there. That was... Who was that? That was Piakura and Harrison absolutely buried him, but they come up with a nice play. And again, off the back of that, the Titans are making easy meters. So the Broncos, yes, they're looking good with the ball in hand, but defensively, they're looking very fragile.
5: It was a tough tackle thanks to Ram Trucks as Harrison goes high and last for the Titans. Jesse Arthurs never looked comfortable under it, and it's just kicked over the sideline by Katoni Staggs. Well, as you say, Josh, the Broncos came out very, very hard, but the longer this game goes on, the more unsettled they look. As we see on the Harvey Norman replay, Piakura absolutely levels Harrison, but because he came out of the line, it allowed Jojo Fifita to go through, and that's what started the Titans' great setup field. And now they're going to have a chance, a scrum feed, six more tackles to attack the Broncos line here.
11: Well, we got Jimmy on the text line. He's had a bad case of beef curry and found himself listening to our call from the bathroom. Hey, Jimmy, we'll get you through that journey, mate. Head up.
5: All the best in there, Jimmy. I'm not sure how good the acoustics are, but we'll try and get you through, mate. As Furmore for the Titans dances around. He's about 5 metres short of the goal line, right in front of the upright. Centre field here. So two tackles gone for the Titans. A chance to hit, get in front early in this game. Cooper Byer, he's brought to his back just short of the goal line. Nil all, 14 minutes gone on the 2's clock. And the Titans strike first. Pascoe goes to the right-hand side. Harrison deep for Kinney. Kinney tries to slice through, but they get a hold of him. Duffy's in there, as is Anderson. He's 5 metres short of the goal line. 15 in from touch. Four tackles gone. Fifita acting half. He goes left to Harrison. Through the hands. Fodawaker throws a dummy and goes himself. Fodawaker. He's going to stand the tackle here. 9 short of the goal line. Centre field. Last tackle coming here for the Titans. Pascoe goes to the left-hand side. Campbell puts a little kick in behind, looking for Furmore. Walsh gets to it, and Walsh did very, very well, Josh, to pick that up off his bootlaces. I thought that was a knock-on, but he must have reeled it in.
11: Yeah, I think he caught it between his legs before he even got a hand on the ball there. Yeah, did well just to get outside the field of play. But again, oh, nice shot here. Oliver Pascoe on Jesse Arthurs. But we saw the defence of the Broncos just allowing the Titans players to stand in the tackle. They need to get the players to the ground inside their own red zone and buy their line some time.
5: So one percenters that you've sort of seen the Broncos sort of slipping off their standards this year, and Payne Haas alluded to it after their loss to the Dragons last week, that they're saying all these things, but they're not doing it on the field, and they're all talk at the moment. We'll see how they can turn that around tonight as we see Reynolds kicks one downfield, picked up by Keeney, and he gets it away to Philip Sami. So the Titans, bit of an arm wrestle at the moment. They're going to start this set 35 out from their own line as we see Reece Walsh clutching at his glute, I think, limping around in the backfield. We'll keep an eye on that for Deep Heat. Also on the text line tonight, Tiffy lessening in from South Morang in Melbourne. Says, Mike, how's little Louie going? Hope he's nice and warm. He is, Tiffy. He's at home with the missus, and he's listening to the call here.
11: Yeah, Mike, I think Tom Duffy's going to be going off for a HIA here. It was in the tackle on Jensen Tamalpeo. He's copped the hip to the side of his head as he's made contact here. Just got his head in the wrong spot. We see that happen quite a bit. And he'll be coming off, you'd imagine. So Ezra Mann will come on. Hasn't had to spend too long on the sideline, you'd imagine. Oh, he's going back into the line now, but I can't see him staying on the field, Mike.
5: I think we'll be stopping very shortly for that independent. There it is. See you later, Tom.
11: I don't know why they bother.
5: Yeah.
11: If you lay down for more than, you know, 10 seconds, I don't know why they bother bringing them back into the line.
5: Yeah, every man and his dog knows he's going off. Anywho, so Tom Duffy off for an HIA and Ezra Mann into the game. You can hear the cheers for him from the Suncorp Stadium crowd. I wonder, Josh, just very quickly, dropped this week, a bit of a kick up the bum from Mike Maguire.
11: He needs to aim up. He's got the equal most missed tackles with 57 this week.
5: Yeah.
11: So he needs to aim up defensively, and that's what Michael Maguire will want to see from him.
5: Mo Fotuaika plays this for the Titans. 41 out, 39 out for the Broncos line. Inside ball there for Cooper Byer. So last tackle coming here. Still nil all on the low scoreboard. 24 remaining on the Tuis clock. Harrison kicks for the Titans. It's high. It's going to be going up as Philip Sami, uncontested. Gets the ball back inside to Brimson, who spilled it. And that's a let off there because Brimson, well, he would have had a fair dart at the try line if he had reeled that one in.
11: Yeah, and again, they just let him catch the ball there. And he's got the ability, Philip Sami, to create something out of nothing, and just AJ Brimson couldn't hold onto the ball there. And again, just a couple of worrying signs for me in defence from the Broncos. Just like you said, Mike, those little one percenters, they just don't have the attention to detail at the moment.
5: Yeah, coming out of trouble now is Anderson for the Broncos. He finds his front just short of the 40 metre line, and now it's coming out through Willison. So nil all the scoreboard still. No score. Here's Ezra Mann for his first touch. Well, it nearly goes straight through behind the ruck. Ezra Mann, that's his running game. We know him for. It's his defence that he's been dropped for this week. Last tackle. Reynolds goes high, testing out Philip Sami. He catches it 1 metre out from his line. It was a good tackle there from kick from Reynolds. Yeah. And they pounce on him and try to drag him back, but he's managed to find the ground there, Philip Sami.
11: Yeah, that's a brilliant kick there by Adam Reynolds. Couldn't have landed it any closer to the in goal. And they pit him 3 metres out, Philip Sami. And now the outside backs for the Titans with AJ Brimson here, 15 metres out from his own goal line, play three.
5: Broncos nil, Titans nil. Keeney goes to the line, throws an inside dummy. He's put on his back. 21 out from their line here, the Titans. And interesting to see, Josh. I think if there's maybe a referee decision or two, a drop ball, the Titans are probably unlucky not to be ahead here. His last tackle, Jaden Campbell, kicks right foot downfield. And it's going to be fielded on the full there by Jesse Arthurs, who throws a long cutout ball. Look, 20-metre pass to Reece Walsh, who goes again to Carapani. And the Broncos back three again, showing they're really willing to throw the ball around in transition here, coming out of the back. Here's Anderson now, goes straight and hard. He gets his nose through, pulled down by Fifita and by. Walsh jumps out of dummy half, goes back to Mann behind the ruck. And Mann's going to be brought down just short of the halfway line here for the Broncos. 12 in from that eastern touchline. Walsh at acting half goes to Piakura now, who puts on some footwork, shrugs off Cooper by and finds his front there. Piakura, right-hand side, Reynolds dummies inside, out the back to Walsh. Walsh to the line, goes to Kajewski. And again, the timing just didn't look right there. Kajewski pulling up, going into contact, didn't get his timing right. So last tackle there, Walsh, left-hand side, back to centre field, and Reynolds goes high, end over end. They're going to test out Tamapeo now. And it just hits Tamapeo on the shoulder. He didn't even try to catch it and just hit him, Josh.
11: Well, that's what I spoke about. He's a bit hesitant under the high ball. You see it right there. He didn't even attempt to catch the ball. It hits him on the shoulder, and they get, as we see, a knock on here.
10: Too slow. No.
5: Well, it was six more tackles for the Broncos.
11: It was six more tackles. It was a dog's breakfast of a play the ball. He called a knock on and then called a penalty 2 seconds after
5: against the Titans. So after all that, the Broncos will have a tap here. Reynolds goes to Willison. And Willison's finding his front, seven short of the try line. Centre field here for the Broncos. Pakes goes out the back to Reynolds, who drops under Gajewski. And Gajewski's 5 metres short of the goal line now. Two tackles gone here. Nil all the score thanks to Lowe's. Broncos and Titans on Saturday night on the continuous call team as Willison is hit by Arama Howe and Harrison as well. He plays this four short of the goal line. Dummying left and going right is Pakes. Goes to Haas through the hands. Reynolds cut out ball to Katoni Staggs. Fumbles a little bit. Tries to take on his man Brimson, who gets it away to Arthurs. And Arthurs back in field. Arthurs hits and spins. Arthurs is three short of the goal line. He's dragged down there by Pascoe. Four tackles gone for the Broncos. Reynolds goes to Preston Rickey. Gets an offload away. Reynolds, surely they score here. Short ball, Piakura. And finally, the Broncos have made the possession count. It was an offload, second phase play for the Broncos. It's been a long time coming, you think, but finally we've seen a try at Suncorp Stadium.
11: Yeah, finally we've seen the Broncos crash over, and Adam Reynolds summed up the situation perfectly there on the Harvey Norman replay as we see the error from Jensen Tamalpiu just hits him on the shoulder there. They gave away a penalty. They went to the right and come back to the left. Reynolds gets the ball to Preston Rickey, who's been good in his opening stint. He wraps around the back, gets the offload to Adam Reynolds, who had 3-on-2. Looked like he was going to shape long to pass the ball wide. That pulled out Jensen, the winger, and he hits Piakura short, who only had Kinney to beat, and he was too strong that close to the line. They finally get on the board, the Broncos, after 21 minutes with a kick to come.
5: Well, they've had a lot of good ball, the Broncos, but as you said before, Josh, they just looked a little out of sorts in attack, and it was the second phase play that just caught the Titans' right edge. Plenty of numbers short, and we see Piakura crashing over for the Broncos. So 4-0 the score, thanks to Lowe's. The Broncos lead the Titans 18 and a half minutes remaining on the Tui's clock, and this is the continuous call team on a Saturday night, thanks to Macca's Mike Pearsall and Josh Morris in the Harvey Norman interactive studio. Reynolds 10 in from touch, kicks it right foot straight over the black dot, so the Broncos add the extras. 6-0 they lead the Titans. You are listening to the continuous call team.
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12: Grab a new arrival bargain at Lowe's.
11: Yeah, just a stat for Jack Daniels. The Broncos against the Titans have scored the first try in the past 7 matches.
5: The past 7, the Broncos scored first.
11: And before that, the Titans they'd scored 5 in a row. So they've turned the tables now. That stat brought to you by Jack Daniels. There's only one Jack.
5: Coming off off the back fence here is Preston Rickey. So the Broncos to start their set. 13 out from their own line. 20 in from the eastern touchline. They go short. Mann goes to Anderson, who gets it back to Mann. The Broncos might go back-to-back here. Ezra Mann, throws the dummy, shakes off Keanu Keeney. He's still going, Ezra Mann. What can he do? Well, he's brought down. 5 in from the eastern touchline, 25 out from the goal line. Pakes, the Broncos on the attack here straight away. Reynolds long ball to Walsh. Walsh goes Gajewski through the hands. Staggs, he'll go himself to Tony Staggs. He's in the corner. Katoni Staggs, the Broncos have gone from one end of the field to the other. Back to back, and the Broncos fans are up and about, J-Moz.
11: What a set from the Broncos. They have just gone wham, bam, thank you, ma'am, off that kickoff. And that was Ezra Mann. Look at this. Gets the ball to Anderson, who we've said has had some great touches. You thought Ezra Mann bought for a moment here. He should have went to Carapani. Busted a few more tackles. Gets tackled on the left touchline. And then they just go long ball to Reynolds. Long ball to Reece Walsh. He hits Gajewski, who sums it up pretty quickly. Gets the ball to Katoni Staggs, who had to beat Philip Sami. He tries to ankle tap him, but he gets out of it. And then gets the ball inside the right touchline. This will look good from the front on view. Gets up in the air, the Blackbirds, and gets it inside. What a try, end to end from the Brisbane Broncos. 10-0, kick to come with 16 and a half minutes remaining on the Tui's clock.
5: Well, the Broncos fans are up and about, and I guess this is where the Broncos can be dangerous, J-Moz. They've not been great to the last 4 games. They've lost 4 on the trot, but everyone knows the firepower that they have in the side, and when they're playing with their tails up, they're very, very hard to stop. That's how they won the comp last year, as Reynolds steps in, kicks it from the western touchline, and it's good from Adam Reynolds. So 12-0, the Broncos have gone bang, bang. They lead the Gold Coast Titans. 16 minutes remaining on the Tui's clock. And you are listening, of course you are, to the Continuous Call Team.
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14: When you're getting rid of a dodgy curry in the toilet. Shout out to you, Jimmy. I hope you're going well in there, mate. Hang in there. Willison off the back bench for the Broncos. They lead 12-0 on the low scoreboard. And we'll see if they can go again, go the length, just like that. The 1-2 and the Titans, who probably unfair to be down 12-0 the way they played in this first half, but that's the way this team can hurt you. Piakura playing it back. An early shift here, or Reynolds dropping under Gajewski. Instantly, Josh, you see the impact. Ezra Mamm, obviously a very, very good player, one of the great ball-running 5-8s in this competition, but Michael Maguire gave him a kick up the bum this week, and it seems like it's worked. Anyway, they come through left-hand side. Mamm now out the back. Reece Walsh goes short to Piakura, who's just charging at it like a bull at a gate. The Broncos full of confidence now. Last tackle, Pakes goes to Walsh down the left-hand side. He puts it high off the left boot. Going to test out Keeney again here. Keeney goes to the sky, and that's a great take there from Keeney, out-jumping Grant Anderson. So the Titans to start this. 17 out from their line. Here's Tamapio. The big, strong carry. Big, tall winger for the Titans. It's a battering ram coming out of yardage. On the contrary, here's Keanu Kinney. A much smaller frame, the fullback. He plays his three short of the 40-metre line. Pascoe jumps out, goes himself, and he's dragged down by Pakes. Willison in there as well with a second effort, but no six again call. So here's Summey over the halfway line. Summey trying to catch some lazy defenders. Gets it offload away and into the game now. The number 17 for the Titans. That's Cleese Haas. So two Haases on the field now. He's tackled by his brother. Last tackle goes to Jaden Campbell. He goes high, testing out Jesse Arthurs, and Jesse Arthurs takes that no problems. He's hit pretty hard by AJ Brimson, but it was a great take there from the Broncos winger.
11: It was, and it was a good set from the Titans as well. They managed to roll 60 metres and put a kick up and land the ball on the try line there. So they had to repel that last set from the Broncos, but they've come up with a nice set. Now they need to get stuck into the defence and try and limit the outside back speeders for the Broncos.
5: Well, Grant Anderson stands here on fourth tackle. Mamm at acting half. Hands it away. It's 12-0. The Broncos lead the Titans thanks to Lowe's, as we see Ben Tulte into the game for the Broncos. Last tackle here. So Adam Reynolds kicks it downfield inside his 40. He's going for a 40-20 here. It's going to go close, but Keanu Kinney gets the ball before it trickles over the line, and he puts on a bit of footwork there before being dragged down by Jack Gajewski.
11: Good kick chase from Gajewski there. Just some stats for Jack Daniels. Mike, Broncos completing at 81%, the Titans at 71%, but the Broncos have had a 60% possession rate, so that scoreboard reflects their dominance.
5: Fermor put on his back, 10 short of the halfway line by Reynolds, 16 in from the western touchline. Going across now to Philip Sami. We've got a penalty here. High contact on Philip Sami. So the Titans will get a piggyback deep into Broncos territory here. I think it was on Ben Tulte, fresh off the bench for the Broncos. 12-0, the home side leads thanks to Lowe's. 13 minutes remaining on the Tui's clock. A chance here for the Titans to try and build some pressure. So tapping it will be Brimson. Right-hand side, Jaden Campbell goes out to Cleese Haas. Haas is trying to stand in the tackle. He's eventually dragged down by Tulte and his brother, Payne. So centre of the field they go, the Titans. That's Kurt Morin into the game as well. So a couple of bench middles into the game here for the Titans. Here's Campbell dropping under Brimson, who dances back to the centre of the park. Oh, look, tried to link up there with Keanu Kinney, but the hole closed up for the Brisbane defence. So he holds it himself. Brimson plays it 15 out from the line, centre field, right-hand side. Harrison goes short to Howe, and Howe's hit hard by Anderson and Mamm. And he's dragged down five short of the goal line. No markers here. He plays it. The Broncos have one left in the ruck. Here's Harrison goes himself, and he's tackled by Pakes and Payne Haas. Five short of the goal line. Last tackle here for the Titans. They go to the left-hand side. They go to Harrison, who dribbles it in behind. Coming through was Brimson and Fermor, and it's knocked dead by Jesse Arthurs. So a goal line dropout coming from the Broncos.
11: Yeah, again, a promising set there by the Titans. They asked a couple of questions there, and Zane Harrison rolls a nice one in there. Both Fermor was chasing, but Jesse Arthurs didn't want to make it anything of it. He bats the ball dead, and they will get a repeat set here unless the Broncos can go short and get it back.
14: Dropout coming. A couple of seconds left on the clock. Adam Reynolds is going to go short, high and short. It's a pretty good kick here. Going up for it was Anderson, who knocked it back to Piakura, who dropped it. And we've got a penalty here for offside.
15: Grant's offside at the moment.
14: So it'll be a penalty to the Titans.
11: That would be the worst challenge I would have ever seen, because Anderson bats the ball back, then Piakura drops it, and Anderson's in front.
14: Oh, yeah.
11: It's a clear offside.
14: Yeah. Okay, so Titans ball here. Another repeat set for the Titans. Not the conventional way, but they do get it back. They play this 10 out. Harrison goes short to Furmore. And Furmore's six short of the goal line. He'll play this. The Broncos appealing for a knock on. Gajewski wants the ball, saying it's come loose in the tackle, but it's play on. Tino Fasuamaliawi goes short ball to Moran, who is absolutely smoked in a Rams truck's tough tackle. He plays it back. Here's Harrison now for the Titans, dancing around. He's pulled down by Willison. Piakura might have a burner on his shoulder. He's clutching his right arm there. Here's Moran for the Titans, out the back to Campbell, who goes deep. Here's Brimson. Brimson heads back infield because the Broncos have slid well. Their right edge defence, and he slips over Brimson. Jumped on there by Piakura and Tolte as well. 11 short of the goal line. Right-hand side, Pascoe goes to Big Cleese Haas, who beats an early tackle. Oh, pops it back on the inside of Gajewski. It's loose. Try. Oh, the Titans have got scored here. It's Kurt Moran. Well, the Broncos came up with a ball, threw an offload away to no one, into their own in-goal area, and Kurt Moran was the quickest bloke to the ball, and the Titans have scored.
11: Yeah, and on the Harvey Norman replay, this is going to look like a weird one, and to explain it, because it came out of nothing, really. Cleese Haas gets a tip on, as we see the big hit on Moran by Piakura, who looks like he's injured that right shoulder in the act, but Cleese Haas gets in, he just busts through and then gets an offload to Gajewski, who loses the ball. Reece Walsh trips over in front of the ball and lets it roll into the in-goal, and Curtis Moran just can't believe his luck when it's just right in front of him, and all he has to do is dive on the ball right next to the post. Gets the ball down, 12-4 with a kick to come with 9 minutes remaining on the two-his clock.
14: Jack Gajewski's had a shocker here, so he's missed the tackle on Cleese Haas. Haas has nearly gone through, pops an offload away to support. It finds its way back to Gajewski, but then Gajewski spills it into his own in-goal area, and that's when the Titans have jumped on it and scored. That was a couple of seconds there. Jack Gajewski's had an absolute Barry Crocker. But the Titans back into this one, 12-4. They trail the Broncos with a kick to come right next to the uprights. You'd think it's going to be 12-6 very, very shortly. 8.5 remaining on the two-his clock. And Kurt Moran, just the quickest to react to that ball, that loose ball in the Broncos' in-goal area. Four tries for Moran this season. Just behind his wing is his winger Philip Sami and centre Jojo Fifita. So he can score, this bloke coming off the pine for the Titans.
11: As you see, Thomas Duffy about to come back in. He's passed his HIA, that injury report brought to you by
7: Duke.
14: Campbell steps in, adds the extras there. So 12-6 the score here. The Broncos lead the Titans. 8 minutes and 8.5 remaining on the two-his clock. And you are listening to the Continuous Call Team.
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13: at Lowe's.
11: Yeah, it was certainly against the run of play, that try, but the Titans built themselves back into the contest after conceding those two back-to-back tries, and they managed to get a repeat set there and just mount a little bit of pressure. And if they can continue to do that, they'll trouble the Broncos, because we've spoken about their defence at stages in this game being a bit flimsy through the middle.
14: Certainly has. Tino Fasuamaliawi plays it off the kickoff here, 15 out from his own line. Interesting to see, with Thomas Duffy back into the game, they pulled Ezra Mam off. Now, Mam came in. I thought maybe they would have kept Mam out there. Well, I don't know if they can. He's got to come off the HIA, but can they put him back out there, make a sub? Because he sort of sparked the Broncos' attack here, Ezra Mam. Anyway, the Titans, 30 out from their own line. It comes to Arama Howe, and he's put on his back there by Ben Tolte. So four tackles gone here for the Titans. They're just shy of the 40-metre line. Cleese Haas goes at Willison. And Tolte in there as well. So they'll be kicking inside their 40 of the Titans. Left-hand side it goes. Campbell with a right foot kick. High. Walsh has got to come about 10 metres to get to it. And Walsh shows an early pass there again to Carapani. And reading it like a book there was Arama Howe, who raced up on Carapani and hit him hard for a tough tackle from Ram Trucks. So the Broncos coming out here through Walsh. Five short of their 40-metre line. Anderson now. He's over the 40-metre line. Now Ben Hunt's into the game for the Broncos. So playmakers are coming and going through a revolving door here for the Broncos as we see Payne Haas over the halfway line on fourth tackle. 7 minutes remaining on the Tui's clock in this first half. The Broncos lead 12-6. Duffy out the back to Walsh. Walsh through the hands. Anderson and goes straight at Fifita, who meets him in a ball and all tackle and puts him on the ground there. 10 in from the eastern touchline. Last tackle here for the Broncos. Comes to Adam Reynolds. High right foot kick. Going to test out Kinney again once more. The chase not great here for the Broncos. He's got plenty of space, Keanu Kinney. And he's got his trademark hop and skip before he gets to the defensive line. And he's tackled there by Willison and Payne Haas. 12 out from his own goal line. Left-hand side it comes to Philip Sami. Sami up and over the 20-metre line. He finds his front. That's a good carry from Philip Sami. He plays it back. Campbell goes to dummy half, off to Furmore. And Furmore finds his front now, 20 in from the western touchline. Decent set here, coming out of trouble here for the Titans. Through the hands, goes to 8 short of the halfway line. Tino Fasuamali off for a spell on the bench. Through the hands here now, goes to Fifita over the halfway line. And he's going to be playing this 42 out from the Broncos line. Last tackler, it's a very slow play, the ball. They go down the short side, it comes to Harrison, who kicks on last. High. And it's going to be Reece Walsh under this on his own 10-metre line. Takes that uncontested. And Walsh just goes straight back into the line and finds his front early.
11: Yeah, another good set there from the Titans. Again, kicking game, keeping him in it, pinning the Broncos inside their 20. But I've got to say, Brendan Piakuri, he might be coming off soon. He keeps on clutching at that right shoulder. So we'll have to keep an eye on him for deep heat. But the Titans, they're right in this. They are right in this contest at the moment.
14: Here's Katoni Staggs out of dummy half. Oh, it's a great carry from Katoni Staggs. Powerful runner. Took a bit of handling to get him down. Furmore and Brimson. Long pass left-hand side towards the centre of the park. It's Reynolds who drops under Payne Haas, who shrugs off one, shrugs off another. Payne Haas gets an offload away to Duffy, who drops it, falls into the hands of Harrison for the Titans, and Harrison's going to score. Harrison, he's over in the northeastern corner. Reece Walsh came across with a cover tackle, but he couldn't get there in time. And Harrison makes it 12 points to 10, although I think we're going to go upstairs.
11: No, he's gone back because he's called a six again here. And he's obviously not thought that the advantage had been played. So this will be a penalty. And we've seen them do this throughout the season, which is a bit unfortunate for the Titans.
14: I understand. Harvey Norman replay. So Payne Haas gets a bump on several players, gets an offload away to Duffy, who drops it straight into the hands of Harrison, who runs 45 metres to score, despite the attention of Reece Walsh there. But there was playing advantage for the 10 metres earlier on that play. So as J-Moz says, instead of the Titans getting a potentially scoreline-equaling try, they're now going to cop a penalty and have to defend six tackles deep in their own half. So Reynolds, just shy of the halfway line, gets a good kick for touch. Arthurs will tap this for the Broncos. Or Staggs will, I beg your pardon. 30 out for the line. Comes to Gajewski now. Gajewski back at Campbell. And we've seen Jaden Campbell, for a man his size, he more than fights above his class in defence. So Hunt into the game for the Broncos. Dummy half. Comes across to Semu for the Broncos. He plays it just 22 out for the line. Here's Reynolds, centre of the park, out the back to Duffy, who drops it under. Piakura still running hard despite having a bit of issue with that shoulder. Piakura will play this 15 out from the goal line. Hunt goes to Reynolds, who dummies under, goes out the back to Walsh. Oh, Walsh goes himself, and he's chopped down there. Furmore in the tackle, plays it 8 out from the Titans line. Hunt goes to Reynolds. Reynolds out the back to Duffy. Duffy cut up ball to Anderson, who spills it. It's now with Harrison again. And Harrison tried to get an offload to Keeney, but he's dragged down there by Duffy. So the Broncos, they cough up another chance there.
11: And again, just chancing their arm a bit too much. Just trying to come up with a big play when it probably wasn't needed there. That long pass to Anderson put him under immense pressure, and he dropped the ball there. And Harrison gets the ball. If he finds us, Sammy's through.
14: Sammy's over the halfway line. Sammy's looking for support. He goes straight around Reece Walsh, and Sammy's going to score. Oh, Philip Sammy. What a try for the Titans. They are right back in this contest, and he absolutely burned Reece Walsh.
11: Wow, and that's against the run of play as well. And I just spoke about the Broncos and not being patient enough down the other end. And we have been speaking about their middle forwards just not aiming up defensively. Well, this is Ben Hunt. He just goes straight through him with a bit of footwork, gets to Reece Walsh and just goes, oh, let's see how you go here, son. Put a little in and away on him and just runs 40 metres untouched. They will go 12-all if he gets his kick here. And the Broncos, they'll be looking at themselves thinking, we should be up by at least 12 or 13 points here. But they haven't respected the footy and they haven't respected their opposition. And the Titans have made them pay for it in Philip Sammy.
14: Philip Sammy, in a yardage carry, 35 out from his own line, just puts a little left foot step on Ben Hunt, who is all arms. There was no one to the left-hand side of Ben Hunt. And he just goes 65 metres. He burns Reece Walsh, who I think we need to keep an eye on Reece Walsh because it looked like he didn't get out of second gear in that chase. And it looks like he's a bit ginger. Maybe a, I don't know, a hamstring issue or something. But he looks to be limping around Reece Walsh. He's now having words with Jack Gajewski. The Broncos in all sorts. Here's Jaden Campbell. He starts it well right of the post and doesn't bring it back enough. So score remains 12-10. The Broncos lead the Gold Coast Titans. Just over 1 minute remaining on the two-is clock.
11: And you know what, Mike? I'm going to give that the solo performance. Solo by MYOB. That's a standout solo performance. Thanks to Solo by MYOB. Philip Sammy with a solo performance.
14: Well, you know what, Josh? I can't think of anyone more deserving of the solo performance, thanks to MYOB. That was a cracking try from Philip Sammy. 35 out from his own line, goes 65 metres, puts a big whack left foot step on Ben Hunt, and then just burns Reece Walsh. Fantastic try for the Gold Coast Titans. And Sammy has been their standout performer all year. Or one of them, you'd have to say. The kickoff from Reynolds, it's a very short one. Bit of confusion there amongst the Titans, but it ends up with Cleese Haas, who's marched across field and eventually put on his back there by Tolte and Payne Haas for the Broncos. So 57 seconds remaining on the two-is clock. The Titans trailing by two heading into the break. Here's Randall for the Titans. He's going to stand in the tackle just shy of the 30-metre line. They get a quick play of the ball. Here's Pascoe, dangerous out of dummy half. He shrugs off one tackle. Oh, it's raked there by Adam Reynolds, but falls back into the hands of Keanu Kinney. So six more tackles here for the Gold Coast Titans. They got 36 seconds to make a play here. Here's Brimson. Brimson backs his way over the halfway line. Centre of the park. I wonder if there's maybe a two-point field goal attempt coming here for the Gold Coast Titans. Through the hands, Harrison out the back. Campbell goes to Fifita, and here's Tamapeo, but scrambling across is the Broncos' left-edge defence, and they're going to drag him down. 28 out from their line, 9 in from the eastern touchline. Two tackles gone here, 10 seconds remaining. Here's Campbell out the back. Moran, and Moran tries to find an offload. Comes loose from the tackle from Lawrence, picked up by Adam Reynolds, who gives it off to Staggs for the Broncos. And Staggs is going to try to wind up. He's going to try and shake free of Philip Sammy. But there's the halftime siren. So the teams will head into the sheds. The Broncos leading 12 points to 10 on the low scoreboard. And halftime coming up thanks to Power Bay. But what an interesting first half of footy here on the continuous call team.
11: Yeah, well, for 30 minutes you thought the Broncos were just going to run away with it after they got those two back-to-back tries, but the last 10 minutes of that first half was all the Titans, and they go into the break trailing by only 2 points, and they will be happy with that. I think they are just being a nuisance tonight to the Broncos, and if the Broncos don't clean up their act and their attitude in this second half, they will lose.
14: Yeah, it's well on the cards tonight. The Titans are right in this one. 12 points to 10, the Broncos lead at halftime. This is the continuous call team, thanks to Maccas, Mike Pearsall, Josh Morris in the Harvey Norman Interactive Studio. We're going to take a quick break. When we come back, all the action for the first half.
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0: Tony Staggs. Oh, he's in the corner. Tony Staggs. The Broncos have gone from one end of the field to the other.
1: The Broncos appealing for a knock on. Gajewski wants the ball, saying it's come loose in the tackle, but it's play on. Tino Basuamaleawi goes short ball to Moran, who is absolutely smoked in a Ram Trucks tough tackle. Right-hand side, Pascoe goes to Big Cleese Haas, who beats an early tackle. Oh, pops it back on the inside to Gajewski. It's loose. Try. Oh, the Titans have got scored here. It's Kurt Moran. Well, the Broncos came up with the ball, threw an offload away to no one, into their own in-goal area, and Kurt Moran was the quickest bloke to the ball, and the Titans have scored. Sammy's through. Sammy's over the halfway line. Sammy's looking for support. He goes straight around Reece Walsh, and Sammy's going to score. Oh, Philip Sammy. What a try for the Titans. They are right back in this contest.
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1: Yes, welcome back to the Continuous Call Team. Mike Pearce or Josh Morris covering this one at Suncorp Stadium between the Broncos and the Titans, the home side. The Brisbane Broncos up 12 points to 10 at halftime. And what a game, what an interesting half it's been. The Broncos out of the blocks to lead 12-0 after about 15, 20 minutes. But then the Titans, two late tries in that half to get things to a two-point ball game. Josh Morris, the Broncos look great when they're on. And then when they're not, they look dreadful.
3: It's kind of been their story all year, hasn't it?
1: Yeah.
3: In patches, they look like the premiers, and then in patches, they look like a side that won't play in the finals. And early on, they looked very, very sharp, and we spoke about them just not having enough patience. They then scored a try through Piakura and finally cracked them, and then went back-to-back the next set. They took only three tackles to score again, and we thought, oh, okay, here we go. They're going to go on with it here. But a couple of errors, and then that try to Curtis Moran was against the run of play almost. And then off the back of that, the Titans, they just hung in there and hung in there and hung in there and just respected the football a bit more than the Broncos. And I spoke about their middle defence just being not up to scratch, the Broncos. The Titans, they were making a lot of inroads through the middle of the field, and we saw Philip Sami break through a pretty flimsy tackle from Ben Hunt and then run, beat Reece Walsh and then run the distance to go 12-10 down. So, you know, they're hanging in there, the Titans. I think they'd be confident heading into halftime, thinking if we just continue to respect the football, this Broncos side's going to make errors and we're going to be able to capitalise on the back of that. In terms of their completion rates, 73% to the Broncos, 75% to the Titans. The Broncos have 52% possession, so a little bit more. They lead four line breaks to two in favour of the Broncos. But in terms of tackles and missed tackles, they're pretty even. 167 tackles to the Broncos, 171 to the Titans. Broncos have missed 15 tackles, but a lot of them were probably in that last 10 minutes of the first half.
1: Yep.
3: The Titans made 22, and they came up with 12 ineffective. We saw a lot of offloading in the first 20 minutes from the Broncos. But here's where it is that both sides have been guilty of turning over the ball at stages. Both have seven errors, and there's been five, six agains for the Broncos, four for the Titans. So both sides need to clean up their discipline. But I just think that the way the Titans finished that back end of the first half, they would be super confident that they could go on and get the job done.
1: Do you think, Josh, the Titans, now their two tries tonight, Kurt Moran sort of fell on a loose ball, and then we did see Philip Sami going through after a one-on-one miss. But in attack, are you seeing much from them that you think they can sort of go on and score points? Just a stat, thanks to Jack Daniels, which I saw in the prep for tonight's game, which really stood out to me. They failed to score over 12 points in their last four games. You've got to be scoring more than two converted tries in the NRL to be competing. And their two tries tonight, while they're in the game, it hasn't been from their own worked shape or breaking the Broncos down. It's been from the Broncos' errors or a simple missed tackle. Do you think they've got enough to go on and win this through their own sort of structure and play?
3: Well, I do. If they continue to hold on to the ball and respect the ball and take the juice out of the Broncos defensively, they do have players. Keanu Kinney can create something out of nothing. JoJo Fifita, he's come back from Origin. He has been outstanding for them this year. They've got Arama Howe and Beau Fermor, two big back rowers there. So they do have players that can score tries. And like I said, if they continue to respect the football and, you know, that possession, dominate that possession, particularly in the red zone, I

0: think they can run away with it and score some points. And for the Broncos, they just need to be a whole lot better with and without the ball. And this is a crucial 40 minutes for their season.
1: Yeah. We talk about the Broncos several times during that half. There was sort of little things in their defence which you sort of identified and thought that's a team that's not really, you know, dotting their I's and crossing their T's. And they say defence is attitude, right? What are you seeing from the Broncos, or I guess, what do you think Madge would be seeing when he sees these one-on-one misses in the centre of the park from Ben Hunt, who had only been on the field for 5 minutes?
0: Yeah, it'd be filthy. His players are letting him down at the moment. He can't go out there and make the tackles for them. And, you know, they've lost Pat Carrigan, who is a rock in the middle of the field there. The others need to pick up the slack. It can't be just up to Payne Haas, who's coming back from injury, to lift this team. They need to pick up the slack, and that goes for all of the forwards in the middle.
1: Okay, as you hear ballpark music playing at halftime there at Suncorp Stadium, we're going to take a quick break. When we come back, all the action from the second half, where the Broncos lead the Titans 12 points to 10.
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10: 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This is 2CC.
1: Yes, welcome back to the continuous call team. Mike Pearce or Josh Morris in the Harvey Norman Interactive Studio. The Broncos leading the Gold Coast Titans 12 points to 10 at halftime at Suncorp Stadium. The second half not too far away. Just quickly, J-Moss, a shout out to a couple of our sponsors. Now, Lowe's provide all our gear. Geez, the hoodie looks fantastic at this time of the year. You're very, very snug. Speaking of snug, I popped on my Sonali commemorative jersey for our 40 years. It was a nervous moment because I've ordered an extra large and I had a little feeling with dad life I might not have got into it tonight.
0: Well, it looks all right.
1: I think it looks all right. I think I've got another year or two of an XL. We'll see how we go.
0: Lay off a couple of those late night treats.
1: Fine,
0: mate.
1: Well, I will be stopping at Macca's on the way home. I will be stopping at Macca's. 12 points to 10, the Broncos lead the Titans. J-Moz, we spoke during the halftime analysis there, thanks to Power Bay. Both sides can go on and win it from here. What would be your keys to victory, thanks to Honda?
0: Well, I think for the Broncos, just more respect with the ball inside the red zone. We've seen a number of times they've tried to score pretty much off every play and come up with some really bad decisions. I think they just need to spend a bit more time down there and value that possession inside the red zone and try and make the Titans make plenty of tackles and then finally crack them that way. And it's pretty much the same for the Titans, I guess. Like, they're doing everything right at the moment in terms of getting down the other end. I thought the kicking game from Jaden Campbell and Zane Harrison has been pretty good. To start with, they struggled to contain the outside backs of Brisbane. Yep. But once they did that, they were able to kind of win the field position possession battle and stay down there and build some pressure and score some tries off the back of that. So it's pretty much similar. I think both sides need to fix their discipline, penalties, and six agains and whatnot. But it's a pretty evenly matched match right now.
1: We've got a pretty good game of footy on our hands. 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
0: Right, we're just seeing on the TV screen here, the band hasn't got off the field. They've got a big stage on wheels and they have not got off the field. The Titans players are trying to run on and take their positions, but they have a big stage in the way. Is that a couple of raindrops we're seeing as well?
1: Well, ballpark music, they're some of the favourite, one of the favourite artists up there in Brizzy, but I don't think the fans would rather watch them than watch Reece Walsh.
0: Andrew Lucas, our producer, I don't know how he's managed it. He's managed to get inside the sheds. Message at halftime from the Titans. We're here to win. Stick to the game plan no matter what happens. Be patient and keep working hard. The reward is worth it.
1: How has he got that?
0: Well, our man Andrew.
1: That is a scoop and a half. How have you done that?
0: He can't write, but he can come up with a scoop.
1: Your handwriting, I know it's been covered extensively, is dreadful. I reckon my 12-week-old son could write better than you. Absolutely dreadful. Andrew Lucas, we love what he does. One of the greats. Best producer in the business here. All right, things back underway at Suncorp Stadium. Jaden Campbell gets us back underway for the second half. Downfield, fielded there by Josiah Karapania, coming straight back for the Broncos. Va'asemu, and he's got it. Chris Randall, who I think is in a bit of trouble here.
0: Chris Randall. It was a strong carry, wasn't it?
1: What a carry.
0: Signaled his intention early here in the first run of the second half. Just cops the shoulder straight to the forehead. Yep. The jaw. That one's not nice there for Chris Randall. And you'd imagine he'll be coming off for a HIA as well.
1: We'll imagine it in about 20 seconds time. One play the ball later.
0: Yep.
1: You'll hear it. Set your clock to it, listeners. So it's played here by Semu. Goes across to Piakura. Randall is in the tackle. And they get him down. 24 out from his line there. Cleese Haas at first marker as well. No whistle yet. Maybe it's still coming. He's Tulti for the Broncos on third tackle. He's over the 30-metre line. 12 points to 10. The Broncos lead the Titans thanks to Lowe's. Left-hand sider comes to Payne Haas. Trying to go low on him there was Pascoe, and he drops him 8 short of the halfway line. Left-hand side they go. Here's Walsh. Bit of footwork at the line. Morin's in there, as was Campbell as well. 18 metres in from the western touchline. Ben Hunter, hooker, goes to Adam Reynolds, who kicks downfield on last tackle right into the northwestern corner. Kinney had to make cover a bit of ground to get there, but he does well. Keanu Kinney makes it back 13 out from his own line. Harrison in there now at dummy half, throws a pass across to Jojo Fifita for the Titans. He's going to be brought down 2 metres short of the 20-metre line. Just over 60 seconds gone on the 2's clock, and he's big Jensen Tamapeo for the Titans. If I'm not mistaken, Randall's still on the field, Josh Morris.
0: Yes, he is.
1: So maybe the independent doctor
0: missed it.
1: He's missed it. He's still at the confectionery stand getting a hot dog at halftime. Here's Kinney trying to hit behind the ruck for the Titans. And in there was Semu and Duffy as well. So last tackle here for the Titans. They play it 5 short of halfway, and Campbell kicks downfield. High end over end right foot kick down the throat of Jesse Arthurs, who throws a long pass across early to Reece Walsh. Reece Walsh looks up, finds Harrison and Randall in there, puts on a left foot step into contact, and he's brought down 20 out from his own line. Left-hand side, Hunt goes to Karapani. Gee, the field's getting chopped up, Josh. Yeah. You raised it at halftime. It looks very, very muddy out there.
0: It does. It looks like it's really, really short grass and quite wet. You can see a lot of mud coming up, and need to get that a whole lot better if we're going to be playing Origin in over a month.
1: Yeah, you'd think so. Those ground conditions, thanks to Aria Homes, New South Wales, as the Broncos go to Tolte over the halfway line now. So last tackle here for the Broncos. They'll play this just inside Titans territory centre field. Here's Reynolds with a right foot kick. High, and again, it's going to go fielded there by Kinney. 10 out from his own line, who dances across the Broncos line. He's lassoed in there by Tom Duffy, who it was questionably a little bit high over the shoulder, but it's ruled play on there by referee Jared Cole. So the Titans now, second tackle gone, playing it just inside their 20-metre line through Tamapeo. Now it comes across to Fifita. And Fifita's put on his back centre field, 25 out from his own line. Three tackles gone, still to get out of their 30-metre zone here. There's Randall, that man. He's been opened up above the eye, so there's some blood from that collision off the kickoff. He plays it back, and now it's Morin over the 40-metre line. So he'll play this seven short of the halfway line centre field. The Titans through Campbell, right foot kick downfield. Bit of end-to-end footy to start this second half. And Arthurs again throws a long 20-metre pass to Reece Walsh, who looks up, and he goes short to Carapani, who was trying to hit a hole but quickly pulled up and stepped off his left foot, and he's dragged down to the ground by Jojo Fifita.
0: Yeah, again, a ploy here from the Broncos as we see a six again here. Just trying to get it out of the edge of the field and try and get it to the middle so they can play either side of the ruck, with Reece Walsh being the man just to get them to the middle there. And they linked up there with Carapani and made some good meters. And off the back of that, the outside backs are powered down the field. We see a dummy from Tom Duffy, who will play the ball on halfway.
1: 18 in from the Western touchline. Hunt goes out a dummy half. Short ball to Payne Haas, who hits behind the markers. Finds his front. Quick play the ball here. So four tackles gone for the Broncos. Hunt goes short side. Goes to Duffy. And he's hit hard and just manhandled by Arama Howe. That's a Power Bay tough tackle, a Ram Trucks tough tackle, I beg your pardon. Adam Reynolds puts a kick downfield. It's a good kick from Reynolds, scooped up there by Campbell, who does well to get out of his in goal area. Reece Walsh was looking around to his teammate saying, "Where are you? Where was the kick chase?" And Ben Tolte eventually gets Jaden Campbell on the 10-metre line. They go through the hands to Kinney, who runs at Adam Reynolds, and he's thrown down on the ground. Duffy jumps on him as well. So the Broncos, Gajewski in there, I beg your pardon, with Reynolds. So the Titans, they trail 12 points to 10 on the low scoreboard. 5 minutes gone on the 2 clock, second half. Here's Morin. Throws a dummy, goes himself. Put down on the ground by Hunt and Haas. Left-hand side, here's
0: 40-20.
1: Campbell kicking from inside the 40. It's a good kick here. I'm not sure it's going to have the angle. Reece Walsh is slow to get across to it. Coming through is Furmore. And he just puts a bit of footwork on Bo Formel to shrug him away inside his in-goal area. Walsh still alive here. Gets outside Arama Howe. Walsh, he breaks another tackle. But he looks fatigued here, Reece Walsh. It looks like a pretty heavy track, but he's done well there, Reece Walsh.
0: He's just toying with him, wasn't he?
1: Yeah. Was skipped around a few players and didn't look like he was putting the foot down. The silky footwork there of Reece Walsh. So Carapani plays this just inside his own 20-metre zone. It's with Anderson now. Around the bootlaces is Morin, but they can't get him to the ground, so he stands in the tackle, 20 in from the touchline, Western touchline. Tolte now, short ball off the dummy half. He plays it quickly on the 40-metre line. Payne Haas now goes across field. Oh, he's going to run behind a player here of his own, so he's going to just stand in the tackle and surrender. Philip Sami in there, 5 short of the halfway line. He plays it, comes back for Reynolds on last, a low driving kick down into the northeastern corner of the ground. Great kick from Reynolds, and Kenny picks it up off his bootlaces, 5 out from his own goal line.
0: Now, I think he was trying to actually aim that one for the sideline and try and get a set restart where they, you know, had their defensive line set, the Broncos, but managed to keep it in. And again, we're seeing just this end-to-end set-for-set stuff. Who's going to be the first to break?
1: It's Brimson backing his way out here for the Titans. Plays at 35 out from his own line, centre field, Tamapeo. Battle of attrition at the moment for both these sides. 6.5 gone on the 2 clock in the second half. 12-10, the Broncos lead thanks to Lowe's. Here's Brimson again, put down just over the halfway line. Gajewski and Reynolds in the tackle. So last tackle here, 46 metres made on the set for the Titans. Campbell kicks high, downfield again. And Reece Walsh will be under this, just shy of his 20-metre line. Takes that one on the full. Comes back, and Cleese Haas, Curtis Morin as well. The Broncos 25 out from their line. They'll start this set through Arthurs.
0: Well, it's 7 minutes in. I don't think we've seen an error.
1: No, I don't think we have. So we'll start to see a bit of fatigue kicking in shortly, you'd think. I don't think we've had a six to go either, have we?
0: No, I don't think so.
1: No, maybe one. The Broncos coming out earlier, but here's Payne Haas standing in the tackle again. They just can't get him down. Plays it just short of the halfway line. Gajewski takes the ball. Racing up was Morin, who tried to put a shot on him. Didn't quite connect, but he dragged him down. Last tackle here for the Broncos. Adam Reynolds tries to hit the belly of the ball. It's end over end, and Kinney did well to get back to it. It was a tough kick there to reel in, and he nearly gets his nose through here. Dragged down by Tolte. Kinney's looking dangerous as these Broncos forwards fatigue, Josh.
0: Yeah, and Piakura just stuck his hand out as well. Like, we're seeing some lazy efforts. We saw Piakura put a couple of shots on in the first half, but that time, that was just a poor attempt at tackle.
1: Yeah, footwork at the line from Kinney, and Piakura just the lazy arm. The Titans now, three tackles gone, play it over the halfway line. Here's Cleese Haas for the Titans. Gets the ball away to Brimson. Brimson's got a bit of space. He goes through, gets halfway to low. Oh, they've gone through the Titans. Jaden Campbell's got a score under the sticks. Just like that, the Titans hit the front. And it was the tired Broncos middles. We talked about the battle of attrition. Well, it's the Titans who strike first in the second half.
0: Yeah, the Broncos blink and the Titans make them pay as we see Cleese Haas with the offload. AJ Brimson around the ruck, goes up the middle, but the offload to his half partner there in Jaden Campbell. That was beautiful. Just around the corner, got it through two Broncos players, and they're just not quick enough to pick him up. Reece Walsh just stood there. He could do nothing about it. And now the Titans hit the lead for the first time in the match, 14 points to 12. You think he'll throw this one over to go 16-12 up. 31 minutes remaining on the Tui's clock.
1: What a ball that was, that offload from Brimson. Stuff of dreams. And when you got a guy like Jaden Campbell sniffing around the ruck, you know he's going to make you pay. But that was beautiful work from the Titans. And they just won the arm wrestle there. They worked their way into Broncos territory, had a good run and got an offload away, and they've made the home side pay. So the Titans hit the front for the first time tonight. 14 points to 12, and Jaden Campbell knocks over the conversion for his own try. They lead the Broncos 16 points to 12, 9.5 gone in the second half. You are listening to the Continuous Call team.
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1: 4 points the advantage here for the Gold Coast Titans. And the Broncos have got some work to do. 5-7 they are. Their season record. They've lost four on the trot, the Bronx. And they've really got to turn things around. This home crowd looking for more. And just the 1-on-1 misses and the sloppy defence. It's been plaguing them all night. And it'll be interesting to see as fatigue kicks in late in this second half, how they handle a live wire Titans back five. Playback underway. And here's Big Tino, the co-captain, back into the game for the Gold Coast Titans. What a time to bring your big man back into the game. You just hit the front for the first time. Philip Sami now. He's got the Broncos defenders on skates with some footwork there.
0: Well, you could see the surface there. There were three players. All of them slipped at the same time.
1: So playing it now on the 30-metre line is Furmore. Right-hand side they go, Morin and Chris Randall, a Category 2 HIA. So that report for deep
0: finally.
1: Randall, yeah. Well,
0: it was a bit on later for an extra 5 minutes.
1: Short side they go. Here's Harrison. Harrison puts on a dummy and some footwork. And they're over the halfway line now, the Titans. Pascoe wants a quicker play of the ball. Left-hand side he goes. Campbell on last puts it high. Reece Walsh is going to go high. Takes the contest. 20 out from his own line and he's hit immediately by Cleese Haas. So the Broncos 20 out from their own line to start their set. Here's Carapani trying to put some footwork on, but he's right there in the muddy part of the field. There's no traction there, and he's rounded up pretty quickly. Makes no meters on that run there. Here's the opposite, opposite shot. Arthurs gets smoked by Jaden Campbell.
0: That is another tough tackle for Ram Trucks there, Mike. Absolutely belted him.
1: He can hit Jaden Campbell. He's shown that the last couple of weeks. Look at that. Whack. Broncos kicking downfield on last. It bounces and rolls over the eastern touchline, just shy of the 20-metre line. So I'll play the ball coming up here for the Titans. Jaden Campbell, boy, he can whack for a bloke his size. Great shot there from the Titans, 5'8". Keanu Keeney will run this back to the centre of the park. They'll play this about 24 out from their own line, the Titans, to start this set. They lead 16-12 on the low scoreboard. Tamapio takes the first carry of the set there for the visitors. Pascoe at dummy half, right-hand side. Finds Tino. He's held there, brought to the ground eventually by Duffy. Tolte and Piakura as well. Left-hand side they come. Here's Morin. Drops it under for Cleese Haas. He's over the 40-metre line, so he's about put down, eight short of the halfway line. Gets a quick play the ball. Ben Hunt's left behind on the ground. Here's Kinney. Kinney darting around. That's a great run from Keanu Kinney. They're starting to catch the Broncos' middles out here big time. Fatigue setting in for the Bronx. Here's Campbell. Puts on a goose step. Short ball. They go through. It's been Pascoe. Oh, Reece Walsh makes a try-saving tackle. The Titans have got him on the rack here. Right-hand side goes to Harrison. Last tackle. Pops it back on the inside to Kinney. Offload to Cleese Haas. It goes through the hands. Kicked ahead by Brimson. And it's reeled in there by Reece Walsh. Well, it was a bit of panic there from the Gold Coast Titans, Josh. I thought they had the Broncos done, but it looked a little unorganised there on last tackle.
0: Oh, big ups to the Reece Walsh there at the back. That was a try-saving tackle there. If he doesn't make that, they score under the post again and extend their lead. It was Jaden Campbell putting Bo Firma where he got the offload to Pascoe, but he was right there to stop it and then clean up the kick as well. Brilliant play by Reece Walsh to keep them in the game.
1: Piakura plays this 11 shy of the halfway line for the Broncos, 19 in for the Western touchline. Payne Haas now runs there at his brother Cleese. Stands in the tackle. Jojo Fifita in there as well. Plays it five short of halfway. Comes last tackle to Reynolds, who tries.
0: He's nailed
1: that spiral kick, and it's allowed to bounce there by Kinney. He gets nowhere near it. It's into the in-goal area.
0: They get lucky there.
1: They do get lucky. It bounces over the in-goal area. So it's going to be a seven-tackle set here for the Gold Coast Titans, but I don't think Adam Reynolds could have hit that any sweeter.
0: No, and it is a bit unlucky there because that bounced about 10 metres out and ended up bouncing dead. It looked like it was going to hit the right upright for a second there, but it's just not going right for the Broncos at the moment. The Titans, they have a seven-tackle set here, and you think by the end of it they'll be mounting an attacking raid on the Broncos' try line.
1: Yeah, well, they're into Broncos' territory now. Morin's going to play this 39 out for the Broncos' line centre field. That's three tackles gone, and they've all been great carries here. Harrison goes out at the back. Campbell puts on a goose step. Campbell's gone straight through. Oh, they nearly dragged him down. He's still free, Campbell. Campbell's going to go over for his second. Oh, he's hard to tackle, this bloke. He's elusive, he's slippery, and the Broncos just couldn't get near him. Jaden Campbell puts the Titans 20 points to 12 up with a kick to come under the black dot.
0: Well, he's just grabbed the game by the scruff of its neck here and dragged the Titans into an 8-point lead. It was a brilliant run down the short side. We see him get it out the back here. He sees Payne Haas in front of him, just goes on the outside, but he gets on the outside of Staggs as well, who falls off the tackle and it kind of spins him around. He looks up and he's just got open pastures. The players have all gone past him. Reece Walsh, Payne Haas, they go past him. He races to the post and scores underneath. And they've got back-to-back tries in short time to go 8 points up. He'll kick this one over, convert his own try. And they'll go 22 points to 12 up with 25 minutes remaining on the Tui's clock.
1: Hard to believe, Josh, that this is the Premiers, who didn't lose a whole lot of cattle from their grand final team, did they? It's hard to think we're seeing the team which launched those three comebacks, the Raiders, the Panthers and the Storm. They are just so out of sorts at the moment. They're getting carved up here by the Titans as Campbell adds the extras, puts them ahead by 10. 22-12, the Titans lead the Broncos on the low scoreboard. 25 minutes remaining on the Tui's clock. You are listening to the Continuous Call Team.
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14: at Lowe's.
0: Yeah, just an injury report for Dupeet. Guess what? Chris Randall's failed his HIA.
1: Yep.
0: We just leave him out there for five extra minutes.
15: Come on, NRL.
1: Bryson's texting.
0: Be better.
1: Great play by the Titans, but seriously, how is Randall still on the park? The inconsistencies in our game are laughable. Playback underway, coming off the northern end of the ground there is Tino Fasua-Maliawi.
0: Well, that's better, Ben Hunt. Where was that in the first half?
1: He's putting his back there by Tolte and Ben Hunt. Philip Sami now. So plays this 12 out from his line, 20 in from the eastern touchline. Kurt Morin now, geez, been plenty of energy off the bench, Kurt Morin. He's impressed in a couple of games this season. Jumping out to the right-hand side, Cleese Haas. Now, oh, he spilled the ball, Cleese Haas, and he spilled it cold here. And a big tackle here from Gajewski.
15: It's his hip. No clock.
1: Well, Gajewski's still down.
0: Now, we're going to have to see the Harvey Norman replay here. This was a big tackle on Cleese Haas. He goes, it's Ben Hunt that hits him low, and he must just cop the knee of Cleese Haas straight to the hip. You see Cleese Haas holding his knee. I think he's hit him right on the hip, and if you get a hip pointer, oh, that they are no fun at all. So we see Ezra Mam, the crowd reacting when they see his face. They want him on the field.
1: I've got to say, I think when Thomas Duffy came back on the field from his HIA and Ezra Mam went off, the Broncos went flat. I think he was crucial to the Broncos' attack, just taking on short sides, and that's when they went 12-0 up. And they don't look like they're troubling the Titans since he's left the field. So I think they need to get him back out there. We'll see what he can do, Ezra Mam, when he's back on the park for the Broncos. Gajewski's back on his feet now, and he's going to pack into the scrum. So centre field, the Broncos, scrum feed, 30 out from the line. Left-hand side, they come through. Duffy out the back to Walsh. Walsh has got some space here. He had an unmarked Carapani. Shrugs off again, Reece Walsh. And he's brought down 9 short of the goal line, 10 in from the western touchline. 6 more tackles ruled there by Jared Cole. Long pass to Duffy, who goes to Ben Hunt, turning under for Payne Haas. So the Broncos centre field, 15 out from the Titans line. Can they make this field position count here? Right-hand side they go, Hunt deep to Reynolds, who goes out the back. Duffy, cut-out ball to Jesse Arthurs. Arthurs is in the northeastern corner. And there's the slick Broncos we know from last year. That looked like the Premiers. They're back in this one, J-Moz.
0: Yeah, and it was interesting. It was Tom Duffy out the back this time rather than Reece Walsh. In the first half, we saw Reece Walsh swinging out the back numerous times. He got caught on that left side for that set. As we see him here, make a half break and then bust out of the tackle of Sami. But they go right, and off the back of that, they go to Ben Hunt. He goes out the back to Reynolds, who goes out the back to Duffy, who could have hit either Tony Staggs or Jesse Arthurs, and they probably both score, but he opts for the bullet pass to the winger, and Jesse Arthurs struggles over. They had to be the next to score and arrest that momentum that the Titans had gained, and they do that there with that try to Jesse Arthurs. 22-16, a kick to come from the right sideline with 22 minutes remaining on the 2-inch clock.
1: Classy, slick footy there. That was a nice ball there from Duffy. Finds his man Arthurs. And the Broncos, 6 points they trail the Titans now. Potentially 4 if Reynolds can kick this from the eastern touchline, but it's going to be right on the sideline. So we'll see if he can get this back into it. They just need something from the crowd. They need something here, the Broncos, and back this one up. He's 1 metre in from that touchline, 25 out from the try line.
0: Santa Claus is in that crowd.
1: Kicking at 87% this year, Adam Reynolds. Oh, he starts it on the right post and just brings it around too much. So no goal there for the Broncos. Score remains 22-16. The Titans lead the Broncos.
11: Big man, have you seen the new surging gear?
14: I sure have, Ciro, and it's landed at Lowe's.
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1: See Michael Maguire there in the box. I wonder what he's thinking when he sees his team. They could be so good when the things are clicking, and then
0: just made that look like a training run.
1: They did, yeah. They're just off the scrum, left-hand side, right-hand side try. Back underway, Carapani takes the kickoff and gets it away to Willison. And he's hitting some good contact there from the Titans. Morin's in there, big Tino, and Cleese Haas as well. Comes across to Piakura. He's been tough. Well, he's slammed on his back now, but he's been pretty tough, Piakura, carrying that shoulder burner from the first half. He still hasn't gone off, so he's playing through a bit of pain here. Comes through to Reynolds and goes to the other back rower in Gajewski. He's brought down 20 out for the line as we see Mo Fodawaker preparing to come back into the game for the Titans. Long pass to Hunt out the back. Duffy through the hands. Here's Walsh. Walsh goes to the centre three-quarter in Anderson. And he's brought down 8 short of the halfway line by Fifita. He wants 6 more tackles, Anderson. I don't think he's going to get it. He put it milking that one. Comes through to Hunt. And Ben Hunt brought down right on the halfway line. 19 in for the western touchline. Comes across to Reynolds on last. So Reynolds kicks downfield. High and deep into that northeastern corner. Philip Sami's got the catch at 7 out from his own goal line. Comes across field, gets an early ball to Keanu Kinney, trying to find a bit of space in the Broncos' kick chase. But he's put down on his back, 20 out from his own line here, Keanu Kinney. 22-16, the Titans lead the Broncos thanks to Lowe's. 20 minutes remaining on this one on the Tui's clock as Cleese Haas comes off for the Gold Coast Titans. Mo Fonawaka back into the game. Tamapeo for the Titans. He's 4 metres short of the 30-metre line. Centre field of the park. Here's that man, Fonawaka, now the co-captain. He works his way over the 40-metre line. Put down there by Payne Haas for the Broncos. And Corey Pakes, right-hand side. Here's Brimson. Brimson going hard. And he's dragged down. 42 out from the Broncos line. Last tackle coming up here for the Titans. They go to the short side of the right. Here's Harrison. High off the right boot. End over end. Walsh is under it, but coming through is Kinney, who decided not to make a play at it, so it's taken cleanly by Reece Walsh. He'll play at 15 out from his own line. Away for Carapani. We see Ezra Mann preparing to come back in the game. So both sides with a bit of movement off the bench here with 20 minutes remaining and 19 remaining. Jesse Arthur's hitting a good shot there by Jaden Campbell.
0: He's reeled out of this one. I think he may have just caught one in the crown jewels.
1: Jaden Campbell slow to get back to the defensive line as we see Duffy off for the Broncos. So Ezra Mann back onto the game. Now one slow to their feet for the Broncos. It's Willison clutching his lower back. We'll keep an eye on that one. Hunt out in the back to Mann. Goes through the hands. Reece Walsh finds a bit of space. Gets it away to Carapani. He's down the left-hand touchline. Coming across. Great tackle is Harrison. But the danger's not gone. He plays at 15 out from the line. Last tackle here. Anderson's got it. Switches it back to Mann. Mann tries a bit to find a bit of space. He puts a grubber in and it's picked up there by Keanu Kinney on his goal line. And he gets back 5 metres out from his own goal line.
0: Now, Reece Walsh was taken out at in the play where Carapani got tackled. You see Reece Walsh get knocked over. The referee doesn't do anything about it. And off the back of that, Ezra Mann compounds it by giving away a penalty. So, ill discipline there, again hurting the Broncos team. But that was some nice play down that left edge. But silly, it was for a high tackle.
1: It was a high tackle, yeah. But Kinney stayed down, and as soon as it was blown, he got up with a big grin on his face to the Broncos fans in the Western Stand there at Suncorp Stadium. So playing at 30 metres out from his line is Jojo Fifita, who looks like he's cramping a bit here, the Queensland Origin winger. So we'll keep an eye on that one with Origin teams to be named early next week. Fonawaka plays it back 12 metres short of the halfway line. All through. Harrison was about to go out the back. And, Reynolds was racing up, but held it Harrison. So he plays it 5 short of halfway. Left-hand side they go. Campbell goes to Furmore, and it's a forward pass. And the Titans have been so good for the first 23 minutes of this half. They finally had a blunder.
0: Yeah, you're right, Mike. They have just been happy to just do the simple things right and just get down the other end. And this is just a bit lazy here. Just a forward pass at the line there by Jaden Campbell. And it gives the Broncos some good field position. They'll have a scrum centre of the field on the halfway line.
1: 22-16. The Titans leading the Broncos on the low scoreboard. Broncos go to the left-hand side from a centre field scrum and find Carapani. And Fifita and Harrison try to march him towards the sideline, but he plays it 41 out from the Titans line. Bit of footwork there from Piakura from a rushing big Tino who tried to hit him. So he plays it 35 out, the Broncos now. Through the hands, Hunt goes short ball. Willison, Willison's nearly gone through. He's dragged down there by Campbell. Quick play the ball, 20 metres out from the Titans line. Walsh, cut out ball, finds Arthurs. And Arthurs was a great tackle there. The Titans players appealing for a forward pass. I thought they were lucky there, the Broncos, and that wasn't stopped. It's not a great pass, cutting out Walsh. Finds its way to Hunt, who turns it under for Willison again. And Willison, Pascoe drags him down, as does Big Tino. He's 5 short of the goal line. Last tackle here, Broncos. Goes to Hunt, who goes short to Payne. Payne Haas trying to get an offload away. Flicks it out. It goes to Piakura. And Piakura's stopped 1 metre out from the goal line. The Titans have scrambled well there, and they've held on, J-Moz. They remain 6 points ahead.
0: Okay, yeah, I'm not sure what they're looking at here.
16: The
0: they're trying to say Piakura got hit high, I think.
16: They believe the ball's touch and flight.
1: Okay, appealing for a 6 again here, the Bronx.
0: I think earlier in the set, they were appealing that Katoni Staggs hit the ball before Jesse Arthurs caught it, meaning it would have been a knock-on, and I think they had a fair case to answer.
1: Yeah, it looked that way to me. So we see Harvey Norman replay flicked out by Payne Haas. Does Jojo Fifita touch this? I think
0: looks
1: he does.
0: Like it. Yeah. Piakura then gets the ball and he's tackled about a metre out from the goal line.
1: The Harvey Norman captain's challenge.
0: Ooh, that one doesn't
17: just
0: give you anything.
17: Angles.
1: Sort of hard to see. The ball spinning doesn't change its spin when it goes past Fifita here.
0: Oh, they're not gonna. This is one of the ones where they're not gonna overturn it.
1: Inconclusive.
0: Yeah, just not enough perspective.
1: Not enough perspectives. Yeah, I don't know.
17: It's all the available angles. We've got no clear evidence that there's a touch, so we'll be supporting the on-field decision. We're just playing on.
1: No clear evidence.
0: Looking for a high tackle.
1: Oh, Kinney has got Piakura high there.
0: Oh, please.
1: Well, it's one of their...
0: I know you're a Broncos fan, Mike, but come on.
17: Any contact on the legs here of Brendan Piakura?
1: Oh, they're going for a hip drop now. Well, hold on. In fairness, Kinney gets him flush in the head. Fifita gets him in the head as well. And now they're saying it's a hip drop.
17: There's no direct weight on the back of the leg of Brendan Piakura. We just need to clear any high contact as well.
1: Oh, the Harvey Norman captain's challenge is going forever. What happens, Andrew, if we go past 10 o'clock? Do we still leave? Are we still on air? What happens?
0: I'm clocking out.
1: We can't cut the country music countdown short, can we? Because this Harvey Norman's captain's challenge. Well, he's got him high there. They've both got him high.
17: Contact. The Broncos will retain their challenge.
0: What does he say? They've cleared the high contact.
1: Broncos. He said Broncos will retain their challenge.
15: They can't tell off the angles about the touch. Everything else has been cleared. You keep your challenge. You'll be a playable Titans down here.
1: Okay, so no high shot there from the Titans, apparently. They only reviewed it for about 5 minutes, so I'm happy to take them at their word.
0: This carry is going to be interesting.
1: Yeah, they've had about 5 minutes rest here, the Broncos, so they're going to load up here. 1 metre off their line. It goes to Tino. They race up on big Tino. Well, they hit him pretty well, Josh Morris. Willison's in there, as was Benny Hunt. He plays it four out from his own line. Comes to Cooper Bye now. Goes straight at Corey Pakes.
0: Couple of brave carries there.
1: Tough carries. You'd hate those, wouldn't you?
0: As a winger.
1: I really didn't like the evolution of the game when wingers became front rowers. I was like, can I just stand out here and be a finisher like we used to? Jumping out is Pascoe there for the Titans. So 25 out from their own line, the Titans. Four tackles gone. It's still been a pretty good set given how they were loaded up on there by the Broncos. Tino gets them over the 30-metre line. And he'll play this 35 out from their line. Pascoe left-hand side. So Campbell kicks downfield. Tries to milk a penalty from the contact from Reynolds, but I don't think it's going to come. There wasn't much in it. And now Reece Walsh dances across field, goes at Harrison, puts a left foot kick on him. Mo Fotowaka has just picked him up like a little schoolboy and driven Reece Walsh back 10 metres. 22-16, the Titans lead the Broncos thanks to Lowe's. Carapani with his trademark left foot step at the line. He's about 2 metres short of the 30-metre line here. Here's Katoni Staggs for the Broncos. He's been a bit quiet, Katoni. Haven't seen a lot of him tonight. His boot comes loose. Left-hand side comes to Willison, centre of the park. Four tackles gone here for the Broncos. They're five short of the halfway line. They trail by six against the Gold Coast Titans. Here's Hunt to the line. Deep to Mam. Mam, short ball, Piakura. Piakura nearly gets an arm free. And he's brought down 39 out from the Titans line. Last tackle here. They go left-hand side to Mam, who puts it high to the northwestern corner of the ground. Keeney goes up for it. Oh, contesting was Anderson. It's spilled by Keeney. Contact. Goes to Mam.
0: Yeah,
1: double knock on.
0: Yeah, I'm happy with this caller. It's a contest. Green Anderson, he's been good contesting the ball tonight. Only had eyes for the ball there. And Keanu Kinney knocks the ball on. Ezra Mam almost gets the ball and scores. But again, Broncos, they'll have possession 10 metres out with a scrum, centre of the field. Let's see what the Broncos do here. They've got Ezra Mam and Reece Walsh standing directly behind the scrum. Do they swing left or swing right?
1: They've got something up their sleeve here, the Broncos. They go to the right-hand side, Mam.
0: That was disgusting.
1: Just completely... Katoni Staggs was running through and they completely boxed out the Broncos. And Walsh is brought down 14 short of the goal line. So it's with Willison. What a waste of a scrum move there for the Broncos. Just completely broke down. Willison plays this 8 short of the goal line. Comes to Reynolds. Reynolds drops it under for Piakura. Piakura nearly goes through. Gets an offload away from Piakura. And Anderson's gone over for the Broncos. We could have scores level here with 13 minutes remaining on the clock. The Broncos have hit another one.
0: And they're back.
1: They're back, the Broncos. 22 points to 20.
0: Mate, he deserves this try, Grant Anderson.
1: He's been good tonight.
0: He's been one of their best.
1: He's been very good tonight.
0: And he forced the error out of Keanu Kitty with the attempt at taking the ball for Piakura. What about that offload? We're going to have to go back on the Harvey Norman replay to see if his hand touches the ground.
1: Oh, no, that's a great ball.
0: It's inches above the ground. And he does well to get it out of his bootlaces as well, Anderson, and get the ball down. And they hit back again, the Broncos. You think he'll even the scores here, Adam Reynolds, and with 12 minutes to go on the 2-0 clock, I'm going to say it, Mike. Buckle up!
1: Well, we got a big finish coming our way. Piakura, he's just been running so hard tonight, and that was a great offload, as you said, J-Moz. Inches before his arm hit the ground. Reynolds, 21 in from touch, so he's... knocks this one over, Adam Reynolds, adds the extras. 22-22. It's all square at Suncorp Stadium. Andrew Lucas is clapping. He's somehow got a leak at the Gold Coast Titans. He's got access to the dressing sheds. We'll come back to that. I still don't know how he got that inside word.
0: Well, they've gone away from the game plan, haven't they?
1: The Titans?
0: Yes.
1: Would you like to elaborate for us?
0: Well, they haven't completed a couple of sets lately, and the Broncos have made them pay. They had to stick to the game plan and don't get bored with it.
1: They were the Honda keys to victory, yeah, weren't they, I believe? Thanks to Honda and a financial year sale on now. Kickoff down to the southern end of the ground. 11.5 remaining on the 2-0 clock here. 22-22 on the low scoreboard. The Broncos and Titans all square. They're coming out of yardage here. The Broncos, Pakes throws a dummy, goes himself. And you can see the Titans' middle starting to tire a little bit now. Corey Pakes just spotted that and found a bit of yardage behind the ruck. Payne Haas now going at Pascoe. He gets it to the 40-metre line. So the Broncos 10 short of halfway. Three tackles gone. Reynolds dropping under for Katoni Staggs, who goes at Jaden Campbell. Mo Fotuaker as well. He's about 4 metres over the halfway line, Katoni. Fourth tackle is Ben Hunt out the back to Mam. Mam, short ball, Piakura. Piakura, was he held? He's held, I think. He gets up to play the ball. Last tackle here for the Broncos. It goes across, right-hand side. Reynolds kicks high. And it's going to be uncontested from Jesse Arbus, who knocks it back, and it's straight to Bo Furmore. And Jaden Campbell, I beg your pardon. And a bit of an anticlimactic end of the set to the Broncos.
0: Took the words out of my mouth there, Mike. It was just a bit of a shank of a kick, wasn't it? That was probably his worst kick of the night, Adam Reynolds. Straight off the side of the boot. Jesse Arthurs, rather than catching the ball, batted it, and it went straight to Jaden Campbell. So they get away with it there, the Titans. And again, play three. Cooper Byde now play 14. Tino spreads it out the back to Keanu Kinney, who gets tackled right on halfway.
1: Yeah, shot there by Ezra Mam. 15 in from the Western touchline. Pascoe, Potawaker, Fasua Maliawi through the hands. Harrison goes to Campbell, goes to Brimson. Brimson tries to find a bit of space, comes back in field, shrugs off Reynolds and is brought down there by Gajewski. So last tackle gone here, last tackle here for the Titans. And Campbell puts it high off the right boot. Coming forward is Reece Walsh, who goes high for it and takes it before landing in the waiting arms there of Bo Furmore. 22-22, it's all square at Suncorp Stadium. Carapani for the Broncos coming out of trouble now. It's a good carry from Carapani. Gets up 31 out from his own line. Mam goes short side, goes to Anderson. And Anderson will play this just shy of the 40-metre line. 9.5 remaining on the 2-0 clock. This is the continuous call team. If you just joined us, Mike Pearce or Josh Morris, we do it thanks to Maccas. 22-22 at Suncorp Stadium. Here's Hunt, goes short to Willison. And Willison was standing the tackle. 41 out from the Titans line. Last tackle now. The Broncos go short side to Reynolds, who kicks high. It'll be right down the throat there of Keanu Kinney, who takes it 3 metres out from his goal line. And Kinney looks up, finds a bit of space in the kick chase. He's eventually brought down there. A German suplex from Ezra Mam. 18 metres out from his line. Now
0: you're a wrestling fan, Mike.
1: Oh, I used to be, mate. Used to be. Back in the
0: German day. German suplex. The German more sequence. Of a stone cold stunner man myself.
1: You were, yeah. Get Austin your text
0: 316.
1: Titans playing it through Sammy. Here's Cooper by, goes to the line, shows it, but just takes it himself. And Willison and Payne Haas, well, they drive him back about 6 metres here. The Titans do look a little fatigued here, but Payne Haas is caught in the ruck there, so no markers for the Broncos. Pascoe spots it, jumps out, gets to Jaden Campbell. And they try and drive, they drive Jaden Campbell back 10 metres. It's Ben Hunt and Adam Reynolds. They've driven him back 15 metres here. Well, the Broncos are into their wrestling because they're driving the Titans back. Charged down by Willison on last tackle. Harrison was kicking 20 out from his
0: they're
1: own
0: offside.
1: Line. They're all offside. It comes to Cooper by.
15: Charged down, but then Cooper knocks the ball on.
1: So the Broncos, what a play from Willison with a charge down.
0: I think this is an unintentional charge down. I think this is a falcon. Straight off the scone of Willison.
15: Time off.
1: Titans okay. are going to...
15: We have a kick on tackle 5 into a charge down. So we're back to 1. On-field ruling is Cooper knocks the ball on. The knock on against the Titans, they're challenging. Yep.
0: So Harvey Norman captain's challenge, Harvey Norman replay. It's Xavier Willison. Zane Harrison kicks the ball straight into his scone.
1: Oh no,
0: shoulder.
17: Xavier Willison restarting the tackle count. There's no foul in the kick and we're playing on.
0: So the ball bounces over the... Does it hit his hand here and go
17: right
0: forward?
17: The right hand here of Cooper Byer.
0: Yeah, that's got his finger. That's a good, actually, you know what? That's a great call from Jared Cole.
17: In
0: the context of the game...
17: Forward, which is a knock-on.
0: Like, that's a big call.
1: It's a huge call, and he's done well.
17: Why, successful.
1: Why would Cooper Byer then allow his captain to challenge it when he knows you got a hand to it?
15: It's a knock-on.
1: Cooper by, he's had a shocker there.
0: Yeah,
1: because
0: I know he's a young fella.
1: The score's locked up, 8 minutes remaining. That could cost them there. I don't know why he allowed his captain to challenge that. He clearly touched it. Anyway, so Broncos with a great chance here to hit the front. They're going to have a scrum feed. Centre of the park, 15 out from the Titans line. The score's locked up, 22-22. And this is where the Broncos have looked dangerous when they start a set in the Titans 20-metre zone and they can lay... A set play. They go to the left-hand side. Walsh. Walsh goes himself. Nearly gets outside. Harrison. And they drag him down 5 short of the goal line. 10 in from the Western touchline. There's Anderson. Tries to get a long pass out, but they race up and chop him down for feeders on top of Anderson. So that's a play wasted there for the Broncos. Pakes gets over there to the ruck. Goes a long ball to Ben Hunt, who drops it under for Preston Rickey, who goes at Keanu Keeney. Finds a bit of space there before Keeney gets some... Reinforcements from Big Tino. Plays it back 3 short of the goal line. It's with Hunt now. Out the back to Reynolds. Short ball to Willison. And he takes some stopping there, Willison. But they stop him 5 short of the goal line. 20 in from the Eastern touchline. Going himself is Corey Pakes. Has he got there, Pakes? Oh, I think they've held him up.
15: Five, Corey.
1: Great defence there from the Titans around the ruck. So Corey Pakes, they hold him up. He'll play this 10 out from the line on last tackle.
15: Oh, go!
1: Last tackle comes to Reynolds. Oh, catches him off guard with a field goal. Adam Reynolds has
0: smart.
1: Hit the field goal for the Broncos. So 23-22. And no one expected it, Josh Morris. There was no pressure at all.
0: Yeah, no one expected it. They thought he was just going to get the ball and run one in. He saw that no one was coming up and just nailed it. 10 metres out. Smart play from the old... Playmaker there.
1: The old
0: game,
1: fella.
0: Game management there, 101, Adam Reynolds. He's done that plenty of times. And
1: 20.
0: Will it be the point that decides the match?
1: 28th career field goal for Adam Reynolds. He knows, as you said, he knows
15: great
1: how to
15: stat.
1: Do it. Great stat for Jack Daniels. Titans go short, but it's picked up there by Katoni Staggs with a great take. So the Broncos... They've got the advantage now. They play this 15 short of the halfway line. Six minutes remaining on the Tui's clock. And with that, Josh Morris, the pressure's now on the Titans. They've got to chase the game here. And that's, I guess, the smarts of Adam Reynolds to put him ahead with 6 minutes remaining. Pakes jumps out. He gets over the halfway line. It's now with Preston Rickey. Gets an offload away. Hunt through the hands. It goes to Haas. Haas tucks it under and goes at the left-hand edge. Jojo Fifita and Harrison in there as well. He plays this. Dummy left, go right is Ben Hunt. Comes to Adam Reynolds. Goes short to Willison. He goes at Campbell. Bumps him off. Pascoe and Furmore clean him up. So Willison plays it back, 28 short of the goal line. Last tackle, Reynolds kicks, dinked over the top. Oh, it's a good kick, and Philip Sami's picked it up and slipped. Well, the Broncos reckon he's gone into touch, but the touch, he hasn't ruled it. So they're going to absolutely load up here, the Broncos. It comes to Furmore, and the Broncos, they're going to drive him back into his in-goal area. Well, that was the kick from Adam Reynolds. They trapped him right in the Titans' corner. Yeah. And we talk about tough carries. Bo Furmore was absolute sheep to the wolves stuff there.
0: Yeah, look how many players they had there in that tackle just then. There were three. Reece Walsh got involved even, came out of line. Tony Staggs, Preston Rickey, Ben Hunt, Xavier Willison, they were all in there. And that's a huge play. Huge play.
1: Short drop out from the Titans. It's knocked back there by a Titan. It's loose. Oh, Ben Hunt was lurking, trying to get to it, but I think it's Kurt Morin who's got there first. So the Titans coming off their own goal line again through Fifita. And Fifita's put on his front 6 metres out from their own goal line. 4.5 remaining. They need something here, the Titans. They've got to go the length. Cooper Bye with a carry. Willison's in there with Payne Haas, and they stop him 15 out from his own goal line. He plays it back on third. Goes to Big Tino now. And Preston Rickey and Payne Haas are there to beat him. Around the legs there is Piakura. He's on his back, 25 out from his own line, centre of the park. Big Tino will play this. Slow play the ball. Comes across to Fotowaker, who dummies, goes himself. Nearly busts through Piakura and Ben Hunt, but he plays this. Short side they go. It's with Keeney. Keeney tries to tip over the top. Is Keeney going to get through to it? He has regathered Keanu Kinney. He's through Keanu Kinney. He's going to score. This could be the match winner. Keanu Kinney with a 50-50 with Reece Walsh. He's picked up the ball off his own chip and chase. And that is an absolute miracle play from the Titans fullback.
18: Are you kidding me? We're going to have a look at the Harvey Norman replay here. Keanu Kinney gets the ball on the last tackle off a quick play the ball. He just gets it. Backs himself, chipper chase. Reece Walsh comes forward to the ball. He can't get it. It bounces up for Kinney, who then beats the tackle of Green Anderson. And then it's a run to the try line. He's too quick for Adam Reynolds. And could that be the try that seals this Titans victory and heaps even more pain on this Broncos side?
1: 3.5 remaining on the two-ish clock. Harvey Norman replay, look at that. It was a 50-50 there between Walsh and Kinney. They both came flying to the ball. You think if Walsh had got it, it might have been Nathan Blacklock-esque and he would have scored at the other end, but it was Kinney who came up with it and he got away from Anderson. And Jamos, who's doing his player of the match nominations, is frantically scratching. He scratched all three of them. He scratched all three of his player of the match nominations.
18: I've kept one.
1: That's a curveball. Oh, Keanu Kinney. Turning it up for the Gold Coast Titans. They now lead 26-23. Kick to come. 3 minutes 40 remaining on the two-ish clock. And Jamos has been forced into a late team, a late scramble.
18: Oh,
1: they might take this off him.
18: Surely not.
1: Harvey Norman replay. It looks like Kinney may, in regathering the ball, have knocked this into Reece Walsh.
0: Oh, we're going to need so much perspective for this, Mike.
1: Oh, good Lord. No, try confirmed. Try confirmed. So they haven't taken it off him.
18: Wow.
1: And it would have been...
19: They've got a minute 20.
1: It would have been tough if they had of. Josh Hannay is breathing a sigh of relief up there in the Titans coaching box. Michael Maguire, things are getting a lot harder. He doesn't look so happy, Madge. But what a play there from Kinney. You talk about, we've said it all season with the Titans, they've got players in their back five to just make things happen. Kinney, Fifita, Brimson, Sami, Jaden Campbell. And we just saw an absolute special there from the Kiwis fullback Keanu Kinney. So Jaden Campbell to knock this one over and make it a 5-point ball game. Steps back, stepping in, Campbell knocks it over the black dot. 28-23, the Titans lead their big brothers, the Brisbane Broncos. 2 minutes 49 remaining on the two-ish clock.
18: And will I have to scratch these names out again, Mike?
0: At least you can read them.
1: I can. That's, in fact, that is standard handwriting.
18: Yes.
1: That is acceptable handwriting. Andrew Lucas dead set looks like he writes with his left hand.
0: Well, you don't. Sometimes you don't know if they're numbers or letters.
1: Short kickoff from the Broncos. Coming through. Oh, well, it's just gone over the touchline for the Broncos. So if you play the ball on halfway for the Titans.
0: Yeah, they'll have one set left, the Broncos.

0: open side. Fotowaker's got it. Rushing up there was Preston Ricky to try and force an error. But Fotowaker's going to stand in the tackle as well. They're not even getting the Titans down here. They play it 30 out from the Broncos line. By drops it under for Big Tino. And Tino will stand here again. Finally brought to the ground, 20 metres out, centre of the park. I wonder if they have a field goal here. Make it 6 points. It comes across Jaden Campbell. No, he's going to kick deep. Kick for his winger here in Sami. Sami goes up for it, takes it uncontested. And Arthurs and Reynolds are there to wrap him up as he comes to ground. So the Broncos with 90 seconds remaining.
1: To go 95 metres here.
0: Arthurs plays it back. It's with Katoni Staggs. First carry. Makes about 10 metres on the play there before being put down by Pascoe and Fermor. Willison now goes it by, and Big Tino is over the 20-metre line. Finds his front, 25 out from his goal line. Two tackles gone here for the Broncos. It goes across, out the back for Mam. Goes to Welsh, puts his foot down Reece Welsh, but they scramble well. Jojo Fifita lassos him, gets him down five short of the halfway line. Three tackles gone, 1 minute remaining. Through the hands, Mam goes to Hunt, short to Payne Haas. Haas centre of the park. 5 metres short of the halfway line. Four tackles gone. They need something here, the Broncos. They go to the left-hand side. Mam out the back to Welsh. Welsh takes him on through the hands. It's with Carapani down the touchline. He kicks back in field. It's going to land with Welsh. Six more tackles here. The Broncos have got another chance. 35 seconds
1: go
0: remaining.
1: Right.
0: Welsh plays it. Mam goes himself. Kicks for Howard. Kicks for Anderson.
1: Oh,
0: and it's knocked out by Kinney.
1: That is a huge play by Kinney. They have 40 seconds.
0: Mam has kicked on the first tackle.
1: Mam, oh Mam, you had to go right.
0: He kicked on first tackle. They had numbers out
1: to
0: the right.
1: They had one player past the post on the right side of the field.
0: And now the clock is ticking down. It's knocked dead by Keanu Kinney. But they're not stopping the clock here.
1: That's it. It's game over.
0: So there's the full-time siren.
2: Full-time, Vic.
0: And Ezra Mam. Well, I think he's going to get torched there by Michael Maguire. If he was dropped last week, I wouldn't want to be Ezra Mam on Monday at the video review. That might have just cost them the game there. They had the Titans on the rack with one play to go, but it is full-time. Another upset. The Premiers go down. 28-23. The Titans have upset the Broncos at Suncorp Stadium.
1: That is a huge win for the Titans. And the Broncos, they only have themselves to blame again, not respecting the opposition, much like last week, not respecting the football enough. But the Titans, they got out to a lead in the second half. They got run down. You thought they'd done enough, the Broncos, but Keanu Kinney with a bit of individual play gets the Titans the win in the end. And what a game of football we saw in that second half.
0: That is five losses in a row for the Broncos. They now have a 5-8 record. Certainly plenty to do there if they are to even make the top eight to defend their premiership this year, the Broncos. All right, it is time for the Continuous Call Team's Player of the Match Award. Shortly, we'll give you the three players in the running. If you're in New South Wales or Queensland, be one of the first three callers through on the prize line. 1300 722 873. 1300 722 873. The first caller will get first choice of the three players and so on. Then when we announce the Player of the Match, the caller that has that player will win a special Continuous Call Team limited edition 40th anniversary jersey. I've got mine on, J-Moz. It's an absolute cracker bit of kit. That's all thanks to Sonali. Sonali Sports, proudly Australian owned. They have you covered for all your sporting apparel. Ready when you are. Sonali Sports, gear up for performance. Who are your three players tonight?
1: Three players in the running are Philip Sami, Reece Walsh, Jaden Campbell.
0: There you go. 1-300-722-873. Get in now if you want your chance to win that Continuous Call Team 40th anniversary jersey. Full time at Suncorp Stadium. If you just joined us, 28 points to 23. The Titans, through some magic from Keanu Kinney, both in attack and defence, has given the Titans just their third win of the season. The Broncos, five losses on the trot. Now a record of 5-8. And it's the Titans, they had their own five-game losing streak, so that's their first win in six games. Fresh off coming off the bye, and they've upset their older brothers, the Brisbane Broncos, up in Brisbane. Very shortly, we'll take you to the ground at Suncorp Stadium to get some player interviews, courtesy of Fox League.

0: But Josh, looked like the Broncos had fought their way back into that one and might have got away with the 2 points, but Keanu Kinney, what an effort from the young man late in the game.
1: Yeah, even if they got away with that, I don't think the Broncos would have been too happy with that performance. But Keanu Kinney just backed himself. And, you know, that is the type of players that the Titans have got. And that's why you've got to respect them. The likes of Kinney, AJ Brimson, JoJo Fifita, and Philip Sami. They can all create something out of nothing. But they will rue that one as another missed opportunity. And it could be the loss that ends their finals chances.
0: Well, yeah, the missed opportunities keep coming for the Broncos. And they keep letting these opportunities slip. So they've got some work to do and their run home is pretty tough. Let's head down now to Suncorp Stadium, courtesy of Fox League, with the match winner, Keanu Kinney.
2: Thank you very much. I don't know. To be honest, first and foremost, thank you to my Lord and Savior, Jesus Christ. He gives me the brains to do that sort of stuff. But like Kivi just said, it took me a long time to get into the game. It was a bit of a scrappy game, and I've been a bit all over this year with my form, and I've been a little bit unhappy with where I'm at, but I know that I was injured all last year, and it's taking me a little bit to get there, so I'm just proud I could pull that out for my team today.
3: Yeah, g'day, Keanu. It's Jared here. Congrats on a massive game. Bro, you were outstanding today in those moments. Talk us through that try-saver right at the end where Ezra Mann jumps out, kicks the ball through. You're in the right position. Talk us through what's going through your mind there.
2: Oh, man, I know that Ezra Rees can pull something out whenever they want, so I just had to stay alert at all times. And thank you to my teammates for staying moving. And, awesome, Jared. You're the man, bro. Kiwi's legend.
4: Keanu, it's Kevin here, mate. Congratulations. Firstly, mate, I thought you were tremendous tonight. I wasn't saying that you weren't in the game. They did a great job on you, the Broncos, but it just shows with the classy players, you have to defend them for 80 minutes. And that last minute of the play, magnificent play for you. What about at halftime, mate? What was said in the sheds? You're down, but not by much, and playing with a lot of spirit.
2: Yeah, we know they had a lot of strike and they're going to come out in the second half and play some footy, but we just wanted to play through the middle. We know that we had some good ruck speed with Ollie and JC scoring 2 tries there, so we just have to keep going through the middle, bro.
4: Right, another instruction from me. I'm happy for you to do that stuff at Clubland. The international stuff at the back end of the year, mate, not allowed.
2: I have to make the team first.
5: Hey, Keanu, it's Cooper. I'm not Jared Ruha-Hargraves. I'm no New Zealand legend, but epic performance, mate. That is top shelf, that result. Just talk to me, like, what kind of attitude it was once Adam Reynolds kicked that field goal. What do you decide to do in that moment? Because what you did is one of the best club wins the Titans had in their history.
2: Yeah, man. Josh has been saying it for the last couple of weeks. We've been in the grind. We've stuck these top four teams to the very end. So we weren't getting rewarded, and we just had to keep doing it for longer, and we finally got rewarded for it tonight.
6: Well, Keanu, congratulations. You're an absolute live wire and just wonderful to watch go to work. Keep that up, because the Titans are going to have a wonderful run towards the end of this season.
2: Thank you, guys. Really appreciate it.
6: Keanu Kinney there. As we say, congratulations to Jaden Campbell. A double tonight, just brilliant in your own right. We spoke to you on halftime. Now, the momentum had just started to turn towards the Titans' way. You got a very dangerous running game up and going. What was really the big turning point for you?
7: No, just we wanted to play through their middle third. Obviously wanted to work that over, and then Josh kept telling me he wanted me to run. I just thought I'd stick to my strength and just run the ball.
5: Darius Cooper, well done. Good victory. You scored the 2 tries. Keanu Kinney had that moment. What was the reaction from the Titan players when Keanu scored?
7: Oh, mate, just he pulled that out of his ass. I love it. We're all so happy that we got around each other, and thankful to get the win.
3: Yeah, g'day, bro. It's Jared here. Congrats on a massive win tonight. Your coach, Josh Henno, what did he say at halftime?
7: He just wanted us to stick to our process. Just wanted to get back out there, start all over again. And, we've been building toward this the last few weeks. So, just stick to the process and we'd get the win.
4: Jaden, Kevin here. Again, congratulations, mate. Great win for the Titans. What about your defence tonight, mate? There's a bit of sting in a lot of those tackles. That's something you've been working on?
7: Yeah, I played in the front line. I know the big boys are going to run at me, so I sort of just got to throw myself at them. I want to be able to do my best for the team and just make good defensive decisions and tackles.
5: And Jade, you've played at halfback, now wearing the six. What gives you the combination or the confidence that Zane Harrison is the guy to go? Because there are some signs there that this young kid can play halfback for a long period of time next to you.
7: Yeah, for his age, the head that he has on him, mate, is ridiculous. Now he makes my job so much easier. Yeah, leads the team around really well, and I just can't wait to keep playing with him and then keep building a combination.
6: Well, Jaden, congratulations. Appreciate you joining us. Go and enjoy this win. It is a big one.
0: Jaden Campbell there and Keanu Kinney speaking with Fox League. Gee, Kinney is a humble young bloke. He's, for a bloke of his talent, he speaks very, very well. It is time for the Continuous Call Team's Player of the Match Award. Shortly, J-Moz will give you his... I beg your pardon. It's time to announce the three contestants in line for the Continuous Call Team's Player of the Match. Sorry about that. Michael from Janali chose Philip Sami. Deb from Matraville chose Jaden Campbell. And Marie from Park Ridge chose Reece Walsh. J-Moz, your player of the match tonight.
1: Yeah, my player of the match tonight was Jaden Campbell. Got a double. I thought his kicking game was outstanding. 16 of those points were his. And, yeah, I thought he was a big reason why the Titans won with that running game. So Jaden Campbell's my player of the match.
0: So congratulations to Deb from Matcherville, who chose Jaden Campbell, who is the Continuous Call Team's player of the match. You've won a special Continuous Call Team limited edition 40th anniversary jersey. It's thanks to Sonali. 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And J-Moz, thanks to Jack Daniels. Time for our Jack of All Trades Player of the Year Award. Who were your 3-2-1s?
1: Yeah, Jaden Campbell, 3 points. 2 points, Reece Walsh. 1 point, Philip Sami.
0: Jack Daniels, there's only one Jack. Full time at Suncorp Stadium, the Gold Coast Titans upsetting the Broncos 28 points to 23. This is the Continuous Call Team. Mike Pearce or Josh Morris. We'll get away for a quick break. When we come back, we'll hear from some more Titans players at Suncorp Stadium.
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0: Yes, welcome back to the Continuous Call Team. Mike Pearce, Josh Morris, live from the Harvey Norman Interactive Studio. We do it thanks to Maccas. Full time at Suncorp Stadium, the Gold Coast Titans have upset the Broncos 28 points to 23, thanks to some Keanu Kinney magic down the stretch. Let's hear now from their co-captain, Tino Fasua-Maliawi.
6: So congratulations to you, Tino Fasua-Maliawi. Another huge game on both sides of the ball for you. Game high tackles. Up over 35. Huge metres again, just at the right time for State of Origin. Now, how proud are you of this performance, and where does it sit for you in terms of the club beating the Broncos in such a huge night at Suncorp Stadium?
10: Hey guys, yeah, that was a massive win for us. A lot of effort, and we've been building for a number of weeks now. We've been so close in games, and just to get a bit of skill to end there from Keanu to seal the game was pretty awesome. And I'm just so proud of the boys. We're really building something out of the Titans, and much as we haven't been rewarded for the wins, we're within the four walls. We're really working hard, and Josh Hannah is leading from the front. So it's a massive win for us, and really proud of the boys.
3: Yeah, g'day Tino, it's Jared here. Congrats on a huge victory for yourself and the club. About 7 minutes to go, you decided to take two tough carries there, put the team on your back, mate, as you do. What was it like going through the middle third there of the footy? Was it very physical? Talk us through that there, mate.
10: Yeah, very physical. I think obviously the Broncos took question about their physicality during the week, and you would have saw that first 20 minutes, just the way that Preston Rickey and Payne and a lot of the middles came out. They came out firing and put a lot of big hits on, and I'm just glad that we walked through that and wore them down and got the chocolates in the end.
4: Tino, enjoy those chocolates, mate. It's Kirby here. Well done on the win. What about when Adam Reynolds kicked the field goal, mate? What was your mentality? Did you get a chance to talk to your troops about what we needed to do next? And obviously you went a short kickoff, but was there any much time to talk to the players?
10: Yeah, I think it just all happened pretty quick, and me and Mo, we yelled at JC, mate, go long, and it worked out in the end. You know, everything happens for a reason, but I'm just glad that, yeah, like I said, you and said before, just we got the chocolates in the end, and I'm glad we got the win, because it was a bit nerve-wracking in the end there, but we got it done.
5: Hey, Tino, it's Cooper Gale. Easy on the chocolates, Origin, a couple of days' time, mate, just take it easy. Talk to me about, you've got the leadership role, right, but you've got Keanu Key that comes up with a huge play. You've got Jaden Campbell in the six has scored two tries, and young Zane Harrison is starting to do things that halfbacks can do over the period of time to dominate the game. How much confidence do you have in this young spine?
10: Yeah, very confident. They're a good bunch of boys, and Zane's cut from a different cloth. He's been impressive since he's come into grade, and he's still very young, but they're our future. I'm just glad that we've locked down them positions, and that we can really build off them, because they're the club, and I'm just glad that I get to lead them and be up front for them, because it's good to see.
6: Well, Tino, we've heard so much about this rebuild under Josh Hannay. We know that defence was a focus, and it is great to see that everything came and crystallised at just the right time for you tonight.
10: I'm glad. I'm glad it's all there, and we've got to keep building from this now, and not just be satisfied, just keep striving to get it wins every week. So it's good.
0: There
6: all
0: he is,
6: right, Tino, really appreciate you joining us. Good luck with Origin.
0: There he is, the Titans co-captain Tino Fasua-Maliawa there speaking with Fox League after a big win there for the Titans. 28 points to 23. They have upset the Brisbane Broncos, ending their own five-game losing run and extending the Broncos' winless run to five games. We'll have a little look at the Broncos' run home very, very shortly. It's a tough run home. But before we do, let's hear from their star centre now, Katoni Staggs. No, we'll get to Katoni in just a moment. I beg your pardon. Just looking at that run home for the Bronx, Josh, they're 5-8. Now, their run home, if they are going to make the eight, they've got 11 games remaining. Eight of them are against teams in the top eight. And the three teams that aren't in the top eight are the Raiders, the minor premiers from last year, who can play good football, the Storm, who have turned things around, and they've got the Bulldogs in their last match. But you look who they've got. They've got South next week, Roosters, Sharks, Penrith, a trip to North Queensland. It's going to be pretty hard for the Bronx to turn this around.
1: Yeah, it's going to be very hard, and they pretty much need to win every single match that they play now. And like you said, they've got Panthers as well, Sharks, Roosters coming up. Like, it's not going to get any easier. So, yeah, this is one that they'll look back on if they don't make the finals, and this could be the moment that they lost hope.
0: All right, time for a ladder update thanks to Ducks Hot Water. After Saturday's results, the Broncos have slumped now to 12th position on the table. That win for the Titans gets them up to 14th from 16th. So the Eels have dropped to 16th now. They are just ahead of the Dragons. So that's thanks to Ducks Hot Water, that update. J-Moz, before we get to a break, we better do our Macca's well-played moment from tonight. I'm going to assume, I think I know what it is.
1: Oh, well, there was a couple Titans players of Philip Sami, but he's just been shaded by Keanu Kinney, match-winning chip and chase, regather and score to win the match. So yeah, that's my Macca's well-played moment.
0: When the footy's on and you can't miss a moment, get Macca's delivered for a 99-cent delivery fee only on the My Macca's app. 131873 is the open line number tonight. If you'd like to give us a call and talk anything about footy after the break, we'd love to hear from you, whether it's the Broncos slump. Do you think they can make the top eight? Do you think they'll even get to the finals and defend their premiership this year? We'd love to hear from you. We've also got Origin teams being named early next week. So if you'd like to chat Origin with Josh, give us a buzz, 131873. 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Full time at Suncorp Stadium. It is all over. Another upset from the Gold Coast Titans over the Broncos, 28 points to 23. This is the Continuous Call team. Back after this.
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0: Yes, welcome back to the Continuous Call team. Full-time at Suncorp Stadium at 28. The Gold Coast Titans have defeated the Brisbane Broncos 23. Tom on the text line, Mike and Josh, Brisbane have lost to the bottom two teams in the comp in successive weeks. How good is that? Well, let's hear from one of the Broncos players now in Katoni Stagg speaking to Fox League.
6: I appreciate it's a really tough night for you guys. It's been a tough week. There's so much criticism, so much interest in where the Broncos are going to take this premiership defence. Tonight was circled as a really important one. Where do you think the Titans just took it away from you?
22: I just think there was, when plays, they did plays, and I think they had more jerseys in the picture to be around for the scraps, and we got to obviously fix up, you know, obviously middle for the middle of the park there and tighten up a bit, but yeah, they came out and they were willing to fight to the end.
5: I could tell you, it's Cooper. Well, you're about to walk in the sheds and Michael McGuire's about to give you a review of the game. What do you think his words are going to be?
22: Yeah, I think, to be honest, I don't know what he would say. Obviously, I feel like we started the game a lot better than last week, and there is things that we have improved on, but we still need to fix a few things up. But, yeah, I don't know what he's going to say, but, you know, obviously we're going to sit down and have a listen.
5: And our game's about moments. You had a moment for your try. Sami had his moment. Then Reynolds kicks the field goal. What about the Keanu Kinney match winner?
22: Yeah, obviously, you know, he's a freak at what he does. And like I said, you got to keep moving to get the ball back in your hands. And obviously, he got that bounce back there. And yeah, he got that try at the end. But yeah, it's credit to the team. They're being on through, obviously, a tough time as well. And, you know, they deserve it.
4: Katani, it's Kevin here, mate. I'll finish on a positive for you. What about your try in the first half? That was some amazing footwork and strength, and then to get the ball down, you must be happy with that at least. That's something to take home.
22: Oh, I remember you taught me that, mate, when I was coached under you, mate.
5: Did he teach you the layer up as well after the try, Katani?
22: He sure did. He sure did.
4: This is our house.
15: Yeah, bro. Wonderful
4: Look
15: stuff.
4: At this work here. It's coming up now, Katani, on the screens. Unbelievable. You made comment about it too, Cooper.
5: Yeah, it's very, very special. And this is the part I like, the Kevy Walters post-try celebration. Well done, Katani.
22: Nah, thanks, guys. Thanks for having me, eh?
0: There he is, Katani Staggs, speaking with Fox League. Yeah, as Tom pointed out on the text line, two losses in a row to the bottom-ranked teams for the Broncos. For the Titans, a great win lifts them off second from the bottom of the ladder. They go up to 14th. So the Titans, yeah, another great upset for them. Earlier this afternoon in round 14, the Dolphins defeated the Cowboys 40-14 at Queensland Country Bank Stadium in Townsville. A great win for the Dolphins. Let's hear from their coach, Christian Wolfe, who spoke about being four wins from four visits to the Townsville. Four wins from four visits to Townsville to play the Cowboys.
2: Oh, I didn't know that until you threw it up. We got a lot of guys from North Queensland or who've played at the club, and you know, they enjoy coming up here and being back up here and playing, as Tommy just said. And you know, that doesn't necessarily mean you get a win or anything like that, but it's a good place to come play footy. There's great conditions out there tonight. It's a great stadium. You can come up here and enjoy it.
0: There he is. That's Christian Wolfe there.
1: I'll be at the Mad Cow tonight enjoying it too.
0: Certainly will. Chamos, the Dolphins. Is it five in a row?
1: Yep.
0: For the Dolphins?
1: First time in club history, five in a row.
0: Huge.
1: Oh,
0: they'll
1: play
0: Dolphins.
1: Finals this year.
0: They're looking really good.
1: They are. They've got some really, really good players in their side, particularly their back line. But Kulikefi Finifuiaki, he has been outstanding for them this year. Isaiah Katoa, you know how good he is, but someone that they have missed, and he's come back and he's just been outstanding, is Jack Bostock.
0: Yeah.
1: He's been outstanding
0: and
1: for
0: them. You know, his first game back from an ACL rupture, which is about as hard as you can get in terms of your rehab to get back on the park. Didn't he come back that first game and he scored two tries?
1: A double. He was man of the match. Yeah, unbelievable. And you know, they've Jeremy Marshall King. He's doing a great job back there. He was injured for a long part of the start of the season. Max Plath, Tom Flegler. Like they've got a decent squad there to challenge,
0: and they're starting to. I mean, they've had potential, and since they come into the competition, they've had games where they look really good, and then other games where they probably don't back it up. Well, but they're starting to find some consistency
1: since that Manly game.
0: Yeah,
1: that when they got absolutely pumped, they have been really, really consistent.
0: Yeah, up to fifth on the table, the Dolphins, and the last one on the Dolphins. Cody Nikorima, who has been in the NRL for a long, long time, and he's been a mainstay, plays a lot off the bench in a 14 role or plays halves for the Dolphins. And I think he plays his best footy. And we saw today he carved up the Cowboys on a couple of occasions. When his team's going forward and he can sort of play that touch footy style, he's very, very dangerous.
1: He keeps the opposition guessing with his style. It's very unique. And, yeah, if he's playing well, the Dolphins are going well.
0: Okay. J-Moz, a couple of big decisions to make early next week. Laurie Daly for the selection of the Blues squad for Origin 2. Of course, Queensland naming theirs as well. But I think there's a bit of focus more so on the Blues. Mitchell Moses, still a bit of questions as to whether he's available. We're told he is, but Parramatta is sitting him out this week. I sort of thought they should have kept the way that Ethan Strange played. I thought it'd be hard done by to put him on the bench and put Mitchell Moses back in. Do you think with all this doubt, do they just make a call? Like, what do you think?
1: Well, they've got to make a call, and I think they have to make a call by Tuesday. Like, I think he needs to get into camp. If they name him, he needs to get into camp on the Tuesday morning, and he needs to run at high speeds.
0: Yeah,
1: they need to see that he's capable of doing it and pull up fine, and then be able to train all the training sessions. If you're going in with a 80%, 90% hammy in Origin, you're going to do it.
0: Yeah.
1: Like, that's the speed of the game. So I was happy with what Ethan Strange did. Another one is probably Stephen Crichton under that injury cloud as well. And if I was going to pick anyone, I would probably put Casey McLean in there.
0: Yep.
1: I think he's been outstanding. Other than that, obviously Payne Haas comes back into the side, but I wouldn't change it. They still won. Like, I know they had 12 on after 60 minutes, but they scored all their points in 20 minutes. We still held them out for 35 minutes after that.
0: Yep.
1: And, you know, we had to chase points in the second half. We had to play football. I think we made way too many errors in the first half and then got too afraid to play football, but then had no choice but to play football. And, I just think that they probably don't need to change too much. Maybe a couple of tweaks in who they start. I'd like a bit more aggression from us to start. So, you know, maybe a Victor Radley coming in and you just send him out there and just go red mist, go Victor, unleash. But we need to fix our start. That is something that needs to be addressed. In the last four games, we've let out big leads to start, so that's something that needs to be addressed.
0: Certainly. It did look like the Blues were sort of trying to get into a holding pattern, you know, an arm wrestle, and then through Sam Walker, Queensland just came out and off-the-cuff footy and just sort of hit them. They weren't expecting it. Back on air tomorrow with a continuous call team, 1 p.m. Gavin Pitcher, Daryl Broman, Cooper Johns and Neil Breen live from Ocean Protect Stadium in Cronulla. At 2 o'clock, the West Tigers will take on the Penrith Panthers at Combank Stadium. So we'll have score updates in programs in that one. Before at 4:05, the Cronulla Sharks take on the Dragons. We'll have a full game call of that one live from the ground. Matt Thompson, Daryl Broman and Cooper Johns on the sideline. Your tip for those ones, James?
1: Yeah, I like Penrith with all their stars coming back. And I've tipped the Sharkies, but not with a great deal of confidence. But I think Braden Trindle will be the difference in that match.
0: Certainly. Great to have your company, mate, again once more. Thanks for your call tonight. Just before we do let you go, Chris on the text line, can J-Moz just try saying Kuli Kefu Fini Fuiaki's name again? He nearly had it.
1: Kuli Kefu Fini Fuiaki.
0: Oh, thanks, well done, Chris. Mate. Well done.
1: Signing off, J-Moz. Good night.
0: Earned his early mark. Thanks, J-Moz. This is the continuous call team, full-time at Suncorp Stadium. The Titans over the Broncos, 28 points to 23 in front of 41,087 disappointed Broncos fans. This is the continuous call team. We're off for one more quick break. When we come back, we'll wrap it all up.
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0: Yes, welcome back to the continuous call team. The news is just over 60 seconds away. Full time at Suncorp Stadium, the Gold Coast Titans have defeated the Brisbane Broncos 28 points to 23. The Broncos, five straight losses, and their premiership defence really on the rocks at the moment. So we'll see how they respond next week. They've got the Rabbitohs, I believe. The Rabbitohs up next. Yeah, they do. Andrew says yes. They've got a couple of buyers coming up, the Broncos, but interesting to see how they, if they can turn this around and what Michael Maguire does to go from here. Interesting, yeah, to see a premiership team this out of sorts at this stage of the season. Around the grounds quickly before we get out of here, in the Super Rugby finals, the Reds are out. They went down to the Chiefs 46-24 today. The Crusaders beat the Blues 52-31. And earlier today in the NRL, the Dolphins over the Cowboys 40 points to 14. Thanks for your company today on the continuous call team. Mike Pearsall signing off, taking you through to the news. The boys back on air from 1 p.m. tomorrow. Don't miss it.
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25: Good evening, I'm Carolee Katsimbanis. A 35-year-old man has died after being attacked by a 4.5-metre shark off Western Australia's south coast at Albany. Police say he was spearfishing with family off Michaelmas Island just before 11:30 a.m. local time. He was rushed ashore where paramedics were waiting, but was sadly unable to be saved. The actual species of shark remains unknown at this time. People in the area are urged to take care and abide by beach closures. A gunman has targeted family and friends mourning a slain Sydney underworld figure in Sydney's western suburbs this afternoon. Nine reporter James Wilson reports.
26: Mid-afternoon in Punchbowl. A gunman holding an AK-47 unleashing on a function centre.
27: Hold it. Are you done? Go, lad.
26: The intended target, friends and family of slain Coconut Cartel leader Lorenzo Lamalu. His wake was supposed to be inside the Diamond Venues Club, but was moved at the last minute. The gunman's stolen SUV burnt out nearby on Gillian Place moments after.
25: No injuries have been reported. Rescuers have called off their search for two men trapped in a semi-submerged cave in Laos for more than 2 weeks, with the site becoming unstable. Seven villagers initially became trapped in the cave as they fossicked for gold. Rescue teams and divers located five of the men alive a week later. The Australian and New Zealand Prime Ministers have met in Queensland discussing business, trade, defence and security. They've agreed to work closer together to better integrate economies amidst the increasing global uncertainty. New Zealand Prime Minister Christopher Luxon says there's a number of opportunities that can be seized on, including the Brisbane 2032 Olympic Games.
28: Having met with the Brisbane 2032 Olympic and Paralympic Games team, that is a massive chance for our region, a fantastic chance for our region in the next decade to lift the profile of tourism and infrastructure and productivity in the broader Australia-New Zealand region.
25: Checking finance, one Australian dollar buying 71 US cents.
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25: In the NRL, a win for the Gold Coast Titans defeating the Brisbane Broncos 28-23 and the Dolphins over North Queensland Cowboys 42-14. In the Super Rugby, there were wins for the Crusaders and the Chiefs. In the AFL, Port Adelaide currently leading West Coast Eagles 55-40 at Optus Stadium in Perth. Brisbane Lions had a 31-point win over Gold Coast Suns. Suns coach Damien Hardwick says his side needs to lift.
6: The guys that we've got, they're very, very good players. We've just got to get them all playing well, and that's mine and our coaching staff's job to make sure that happens. Like, players don't go deliberately out there to play a really disappointing game, so it's my job or our job as coaches to figure out how we get the response we're after. They're a proud playing group, and I'm proud of them. Our supporters will be proud of them, but we've got to bounce back. It's a disappointing result today.
25: Fremantle still sitting on top of the ladder after beating North Melbourne by an incredible 124 points, 155-31. The women's final of the French Open will be decided later tonight when Maya Filanska meets teenager Mira Andreeva. And in the men's, tomorrow night, Alexander Zverev will be looking for his first maiden title when he faces Italy's Flavio Cabolli. Now, the New York Knicks have won Game 2 of the NBA Finals, defeating the San Antonio Spurs by just 1 point, 105-104. Ferrari has topped the timesheets in both opening practice sessions for the Monaco Grand Prix. And that is the late news and sport.
24: 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Alexander Watson Insulation. Canberra's cold. Your house doesn't have to be.
13: An overnight low of 1 tonight, then morning frost and the chance of fog before a partly cloudy day and a top of 12 degrees. Morning frost expected on Monday, then a sunny day with light winds, top of 16. Possible shower on Tuesday, a high of 16 degrees, then a very high chance of showers on Wednesday, at least 4 mils and a maximum temperature of 15 degrees.
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0: counting down from 20 to 1. 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
1: G'day and welcome to the latest edition of the Country Music Countdown. 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Plus, I'll run through the Australian ARIA Country album charts for you and I'll spin a couple of tunes for you from my playlist as well. In the meantime though, Atlas kicks off the countdown this week at number 20 with Secondhand Smoke.

0: And at number 18, that was, of course, the sounds of Luke Combs with the track Rethink Some Things. At 19, we played The Rough by Dear Tommy. And we kicked off the countdown this week with Secondhand Smoke at number 20 by Atlas. The Country Music Countdown as we broadcast through 2GB, 4BC, 6BR network stations right across the country. Well, winter is here. You can feel it, can't you? Geez, it's been cool. Certainly cool in my part of the world, that is for sure. Well, that doesn't stop us from going away camping. In fact, we've got our big camp weekend on in a few weeks. That's right, up at Blue Lagoon Beach Resort. Do you want to come camping with us in wintertime on the beach? It's a great weekend. We do it every year. Why not come with us? June 26th through to the 28th. We'll be there. Friday night footy, round the fire with the Combi Keg. Saturday, live entertainment as well as the food truck. The Combi Keg's back. The campfire will be going again. And the Oz Off-Road store. It is all happening June 26th through to the 28th at Blue Lagoon Beach Resort. Now, Blue Lagoon Beach Resort at Baddow Bay, it sits on the shores of Shelley Beach on the New South Wales Central Coast. This place has it all. Now, if you can't come camping or you don't have a caravan or a tent or even a swag, you can book a cabin. That's right. This is the only place on the central coast of New South Wales with an absolute beachfront location, and there are plenty of cabins to choose from. Studio cabins, family cabins, garden cabins, and those beautiful beachside cabins right on the beach. If you do have a caravan or a camper or a tent, you can grab a site there on the beach as well. Blue Lagoon Beach Resort is the perfect place to switch off. There's an outdoor heated pool and spa complex right on the beach where you're going to need that because it is cool for a swim, although plenty of people do go for those big swims in the surf this time of year as well. I may be doing that, but you can. Why not come with us? You can kick back there and do that, or you can just kick back and do nothing. That's what I do there. There's a modern cafe as well for your morning coffees. It's a great spot. Blue Lagoon Beach Resort will be there for our winter camp weekend. Winter is here, and it's come with a blast, hasn't it? It certainly has cooled off. Well, it is winter time, Duck. Hello. Anyway, why not come camping with us? June 26th through to the 28th. It's in a few weeks' time at Blue Lagoon Beach Resort on the Central Coast. 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Duck's winter camp out. It's on soon, June 26th through to the 28th at Blue Lagoon. 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We'll take a quick break here on the countdown. Come back with more country music right after this.
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0: Elizabeth Street, Queanbeyan and Darling Street, Mitchell.
1: Well, I only go to the people in the know. 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
3: 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I haven't played it for a while. It's by The Cheeks, and it's called Wide Open Spaces.

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0: And from 7 down to 15 this week, that was Tucker Wetmore with the track Sunburn. We also played Don't We by Morgan Wallen at 16. And Someone Else's Dream, I love that title, by Brooke McClymont and Adam Eckersley. We played that one for you at 17 as well. The Country Music Countdown is rebroadcast right around the country. 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
1: 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The Cowboys take on the Dolphins. Then the Broncos clash with the Titans.
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1: And at number 12, that was the sounds of Lane Pittman with 2 Feet and a Heartbeat. Gee, I love the title. We also played Younger You by Miley Cyrus, which jumped from 19 up to 13 this week. And earlier, we played Better That Way by Charles Wesley Godwin. We'll take a quick break here on The Countdown and come back with more country music right after this.
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1: On the Country Music Countdown, as we broadcast right across the country, it's time now to take a look at this week's country album charts for you. And at number 20 this week, it's Amy Shepherd with the album Born to Be Country. Gone Truckin' by Slim Dusty sits at number 19 this week. At 18, it's In My Blood by Jake Whittaker. William Alexander with the album Along the Boundary Line sits at number 17. At number 16, it's Slim Dusty again with Gone Bush. How Many Songs by John Williamson's at number 15 this week. Sitting at 15, it's Max Jackson with the album Dangerous in Denim. Keith Urban with the album High. It's been in the charts for 88 weeks. Can you believe it? It sits at number 13 this week. At number 12, it's Brad Cox with Endemic Intelligence in Multiple Dimensions. And at number 11, it's What Now by Lane Pittman. We'll run through the top 10 country albums for you next hour right here on your Country Music Fix, the Country Music Countdown.
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0: live, and that was Casey Barnes and Pete Murray with the tune Time to Burn. Well, that's the first hour of the countdown come and gone. Next hour, we'll continue counting down. We'll run through the top 10 country albums for you, and I'll play another one from my playlist as well. In the meantime, we'll take a break, we'll take some news, and come back with that second hour shortly. This is The Duck, and you are listening to the Country Music Countdown right across Australia.
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3: The good evening, I'm Carolee Katsimbanis. A New South Wales police officer remains in hospital after being struck by a car during a pursuit in Sydney's north. Toby Goff reports.
4: Officers say they spotted a suspicious vehicle travelling along Military Road in Mossman this morning. The pursuit was initiated when the driver allegedly refused to pull over, winding to the lower north shore before the vehicle briefly ground to a halt. Police allege that as they approached on foot, the driver accelerated heavily, striking a 21-year-old constable and smashing into an unmarked police car before speeding away. The injured officer was rushed to hospital with head and leg injuries. He remains in a stable condition. Following an intensive manhunt involving the dog squad, the vehicle was found abandoned nearby and four suspects, including three 17-year-olds, were arrested. Toby Goff reporting.
3: There's been another fatal shark attack off the West Australian coast, the second in less than 3 weeks. A 35-year-old man was spearfishing with family. He was attacked by a 4.5-metre shark off Michaelmas Island off WA south coast at Albany. Paramedics were unable to save him once he was rushed ashore. The actual species of shark remains unknown at this stage. People in the area are urged to take care and abide by beach closures. Global volatility and economic turbulence have dominated annual talks between the leaders of Australia and New Zealand. Prime Ministers Anthony Albanese and Christopher Luxon met with top fuel, aviation and agricultural executives in Queensland to discuss vulnerabilities in sovereign defence and supply chains. Mr Albanese says the enduring friendship between Australia and New Zealand could help the countries face growing challenges.
5: We're living in a world which is really volatile, where there is a great deal of turbulence, and some of the old certainties that commanded global trade and global activity has disappeared.
3: Australia's eSafety Commissioner Julie Inman-Grant has likened the under-16s social media ban to fencing an ocean. The comments come as new data shows around 70% of children are still accessing banned platforms. Independent MP Sophie Scomp says the ban is a very blunt instrument.
6: We get a lot of students through Parliament House. I always ask them, how many of you still on social media? Most of them are still on there.
3: Almost a decade after Sydney introduced tap-and-go payments for public transport, Melburnians are getting closer to finally one day being able to ditch their Mikey cards. Full fare passengers will be able to use their phone, bank card or smartwatch to tap-and-go across the rail network as the rollout of ticketless technology continues. The ticketless rollout will launch tomorrow on selected lines, however not without a hitch. Passengers still need a plastic Mikey for tram and bus travel, and concession card holders will miss out as only full fare passengers are able to utilise the system.
1: For Canberra's best coverage of the NRL, join the Continuous Call team every Saturday and Sunday from 1 p.m. Now a sports update on 2CC.
3: The Dolphins' winning streak has continued in round 14 of the NRL. Andrew Lucas reports.
7: The Dolphins have made it 5 wins in a row for the first time in club history, outclassing the Cowboys 40-14 in Townsville. The visitors led 16-10 at halftime and surged home in the second half with 4-1. Selwyn Cobbo scored a double in front of almost 22,000 fans. In other results, the Titans upset the Broncos 28-23 at Suncorp Stadium. Andrew Lucas, Sydney.
3: AFL, a win for Port Adelaide over West Coast Eagles by 1 goal, 77-71. Wins also for Fremantle and Brisbane Lions. And in the French Open, going to be a fascinating contest. 19-year-old Mira Andreeva up against surprise finalist Maya Felisanka. Play just getting underway. That's the latest news and sport.
8: 2CC weather. Alexander Watson Insulation. Canberra's cold. Your house doesn't have to be.
2: An overnight low of 1 tonight, then morning frost and the chance of fog before a partly cloudy day and a top of 12 degrees. Morning frost expected on Monday, then a sunny day with light winds, top of 16. Possible shower on Tuesday, a high of 16 degrees, then a very high chance of showers on Wednesday, at least 4 mils and a maximum temperature of 15 degrees.
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0: And from 15 into 9 this week, that was Morgan Evans with the track Letting You Go. We also played Drinking Game at number 10 by Warren Zeders. As we broadcast your weekend country music fix right across the country, we'll take a quick break and back with more of the great music after this.
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0: Well, it's time now to spin another one from my playlist. I've had a few requests for Slim Dusty. I love this one. It's called Leave Him in the Long Yard.

0: And that was Leave Him in the Long Yard by the legendary Slim Dusty. You're tuned in to the Country Music Countdown. A quick break and back with more in just a tick.
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0: And storming into the countdown this week at number six, it was the track by Cameron Whitcomb, Kingdom of Fear. We also played Can't Sit Still by Lainey Wilson at seven. And earlier at eight, we played Smoke I've Known by Chase Matthew and James Johnston. We'll continue counting down after this break. You are with The Duck, and this is the Country Music Countdown right across Australia.
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0: And at number three, that was Rachel Fayan with the track Deep End. We also played Boston by Stella Lefty at number four, and earlier, Dry Spell by Casey Musgraves. You are with The Duck. We'll continue counting down after this break.
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0: 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This is 2CC. 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
1: And it's time now to run through this week's top 10 albums for you here on the countdown. At number 10 this week, it's the Wolf Brothers with the album Australia Made. Country Soul, great album by Hayley Jensen, sits at number 9. Wiggle Up, Giddy Up by The Wiggles is at 8. Sitting at number 7 this week, it's Becky Cole's new one, Through the Haze. Wade Foster with the album Gooseneck Party sits at number 6. At 5, it's a new one by The Audrey's, great album this, Between Last Night and Us, it's a 20th anniversary edition as well. Rachel Fahm at number 4 this week with the album Who You Are. Sitting at number 3, it's James Johnston with Where You'll Find Me. Stilltown by Morgan Evans is at number 2. And a new album by Kingswood, great one too, at number 1 this week. It's called Midnight Mavericks.

And from 5 into 2 this week, that was a hit by Shaboozy, Born to Die. Well, it's time now to play the number one country music song across Australia this week. It's by Ella Langley, and the track's called Be Her.

0: Well, that is a wrap on this week's edition of the Country Music Countdown. 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We'll be back with another edition of the Country Music Countdown next week. Stay warm. It's winter time. We will see you then.
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10: Hello, I'm Carolee Katsimbanis. A manhunt is underway after a violent home invasion in Sydney's southwest. Chris McCarthy reports.
11: Police responded to a family home in Greenacre in the early hours of this morning to reports four masked men had kicked the door down in the search for cash. A 23-year-old confronted the intruders who allegedly severed his left hand with a machete. They then forced the victim's father to open a safe before fleeing with a large sum of cash. Superintendent Rodney Hart says the family is not known to police.
12: There is no indication that this is related to any organised crime.
11: Investigators believe the attack was a targeted robbery due to the family's well-known Western Sydney business. Chris McCarthy reporting.
10: A man has died after being bitten by a shark off WA's south coast. Police say the 35-year-old was spearfishing with family off Michaelmas Island near Albany when he was attacked by a suspected 4.5-metre shark. He was rushed by boat to the local marina where paramedics were waiting to treat the man, but he was unable to be revived. A 31-year-old man's been charged with murder and a 29-year-old woman also charged with hindering an investigation over their alleged involvement in the death of a man at Tweed Heads Saturday morning in the north of New South Wales. Emergency services were called to the home around 2 a.m. following reports a 34-year-old man had allegedly been assaulted by a man known to him. The victim was then allegedly driven by a woman known to him to another property and left on the driveway. Paramedics were called but unable to save him. Australia's fuel stocks continue to be higher than when the Iran war broke out in late February. Energy Minister Chris Bowen has given his weekly update on the nation's fuel reserves. He says Australia is doing very well.
13: Now, Australia currently has 43 days worth of petrol. 36 days worth of diesel and 30 days worth of jet fuel. As I said, all three levels are more than on the 28th of February when Iran was first bombed.
10: Scrutiny is mounting against Andrew Mountbatten Windsor after more revelations he secretly pocketed rental money from properties on his royal estate. A new report shows the former prince charged tenants to live in the cottages at the Royal Lodge, despite living at the property himself for more than 20 years without paying rent. Former UK Home Office Minister Norman Baker has told Sky News what happened was an outrageous abuse of the public purse.
14: Because all money, first of all, should go to the Crown Estates, and the Crown Estates then pays money from its profits to the government. So we are, in fact, as taxpayers, subsidising money to go into Andrew's pocket.
10: Checking finance, one Australian dollar buying 71 US cents.
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10: AFL, Port Adelaide hung in for a thriller over West Coast Eagles, winning by one goal 77-71. An impressive 124-point win for Fremantle, still sitting top of the ladder after beating North Melbourne 155-31. Dockers coach Justin Longmuir says their midfield was impressive and it was great to have Hayden Young back.
16: Yeah. You always get concerned when a player misses more weeks than they should with a concussion. And yeah, to see him come back, be as confident and play as well as he did was great.
10: Brisbane Lions had a 31-point win over the Gold Coast Suns. Now the Dolphins' winning streaks continued in round 14 of the NRL. They've made it five wins in a row for the first time in history, outclassing the Cowboys 40-14 in Townsville. In the other results, the Titans upset the Broncos 28-23 at Suncorp Stadium. Super Netball wins for the Queensland Firebirds and Adelaide Thunderbirds, and in the French Open, they are locked at... that's the latest news in sport.
1: 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Canberra's cold. Your house doesn't have to be.
17: A low of 1 degree this morning, then frost and the chance of fog before a partly cloudy day and a top of 12 degrees. Morning frost expected on Monday, then a sunny day with light winds, top of 16. Possible shower on Tuesday, a high of 16 degrees, then a very high chance of showers on Wednesday, at least 4 mils, and a maximum temperature of 15 degrees.
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0: 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Hit me.

0: Get some banners from the newsroom and welcome to you. Australia Overnight Weekends, the Sunday morning edition. I'm Pat Panetta, your man after midnight as we head into Sunday, the 7th of June, 2026. The long weekend for all, the public holiday except no King's Birthday Monday in Queensland and WA. So wherever you are, whatever you're doing, let's do it together across the nation. And great to have your company. And thanks for being here as we broadcast via 2GB Sydney, 3AW Melbourne, into 4BC Brisbane, 6BR Perth, 2CC Canberra, 5AA Adelaide. Hello, regional Victoria, through the ACE Radio Network and the great state of Queensland through the Resonate broadcasters. This program is your voice, your platform, and your calls drive the narrative and the show. You set the mood and the news agenda of the day. So let's talk. Call now, 133-693. Now, Jumping Jay, producer Jay's in the soundproof booth. He's poised and ready to go and to take your calls on that number, 133-693. What are the benefits of drinking beetroot juice twice a day for 2 weeks? Well, Russell Setright is one of Australia's best-known naturopaths and herbalists. He'll join us as he does every Sunday morning for the Health and Wellbeing segment, which starts in about 15 minutes from now. He'll tell us more about beetroot juice, peptides, interesting, and sardines, and, of course, taking your questions and calls. So he'll start very soon, Health and Wellbeing with Russell Setright, here on Australia Overnight. How to end a friendship. Oh, boy. There you go. It's becoming more of a thing. Or is it just me? Removing your somebody from your life, so we're talking relationships and friendships that don't serve you anymore, seems to be a phrase that people are using. A more powerful word that tends to be tossed around too is toxic, a toxic relationship. So it seems to be popping up a bit lately, or is it just me? Have you noticed this? Our program psychologist Sandy Ray spoke about it last week on this show. Now, today, I look at the paper, the Good Weekend magazine, the lift out in the Sydney Morning Herald and The Age, and there's an article there on page 7 entitled How to End a Friendship by Melissa Fife, talking about the breakdown of platonic relationships. Now, it explains that you have three options. They've interviewed this psychotherapist, Smith O'Leary. He says the first is the fade-out. The fade-out, it's the workplace. It's in the workplace, it's called quiet quitting. So it's similar to that, like, you know, you just sort of let it fade out. This is the most popular because it avoids conflict. And most of us don't like conflict. We're conflict avoidant. But it says here that this is the method which might be high cost emotionally. So it says to be careful if you do the fade out. High cost emotionally. Humans not understanding stuff can be super torturous, she says. Any kind of significant relationship ending, platonic or romantic, wears on our hearts. Right, so be careful with the fade-out because it's not clear and then you're sort of setting yourself up for some problems there, I guess. The fade-out involves slowly reducing the invites you accept from your friend and over time not issuing these invites. Sometimes the friend gets the message and withdraws. There can also be an organic mutual fade out. Oh, there you go, where you both start to exit. The next one is the letter. The letter's a document, not a social media message. That's a bit harsh. No, it's a letter. It slows the process down, allowing you to intentionally compose your thoughts. Oh, that helps to write something down. And the receiver has space to reflect and respond in their time. I think he says he likes the letter the most. No. The last option is the talk. Prepare the ground. Say that you want to have a chat about something important. I'm getting sort of anxious just thinking about it. Smith O'Leary, who lives in San Francisco, uses the metaphor, off she goes. Some people sneak out the back door. Okay, but there you go. Oh, this talks about people come and go in your life, which we sort of all know. So maybe that's the understanding of that now, how to end a relationship. We understand that people come and go and we need to... Is it being more selfish? Focus on yourself? I mean, that's what it's about, isn't it? And also you've got to think about, you can't just, if you're working with somebody or family members, it's not that easy, is it? So have you had to do this in recent times? And what What method did you use? Was it the fade out? Was it the letter? Was it the talk? 133693. On the program this morning, another big show for your listening pleasure, the world-famous Australia Overnight Rolling Quiz returns. That's your chance at the prize, thanks to Pestrol. Off to the UK and US we go with our international reporters and contributors. Ender Brady's in the UK. Rod Smith joins us from Southern California in the United States. Finance with Chris Foster Ramsey. What do you do if you find out that the value of your property is dropping and you're heading into negative equity position or ground, which there's been a lot of talk about with these changes to the capital gains tax. That's the value going down, but negative equity is where the mortgage is more than the value of your home, especially if you've taken that 5% government thingy where the deposit is only 5%. So there's a real issue there. So we'll talk about that later on this morning. Motoring with James Ward from drive.com.au, that's on the way. Movies, streaming and showbiz with Shane A. Bassett and all the news and information you need to bring on a new day, including what's in the papers. And Terry Barnes joins us too on a Sunday this week. The great Terry Barnes, our program political expert, talking about the week that was in politics. We'll look at the Victorian Premier Jacinta Allen. Seems to be the drums are beating for Jacinta Allen is the word. We'll see what's going on there. And also it's 3 weeks since the budget was released, and we're still sort of trying to work out what the hell's going on. It's going through the Senate. So we'll discuss that too here on the program. 133693 as we take your calls across the nation here. It's great to have your company, and we'll get those calls happening now. 133693, text line 0477 693 693. Arthur in West Footscray. G'day, Arthur.
1: Good morning, Pat. And Jay, if you can hear me, he said he's having trouble with his headphones. With Matt Batten, is it Matt Batten? It was very interesting talking about the old series.
0: Oh, yes, it was yesterday. Yeah, nostalgia.
1: Is he on every week or is he on every fortnight?
0: Well, we sort of do it ad hoc with Matt Batten, but we spoke about it every week. The show's pretty chockers, but yeah, it's really good. Nostalgia's a great topic. He's a good guy and covers it well. Yeah, I saw something which made me think about nostalgia that we should do. Yeah, it's great. Yeah, if he comes in, and also I like the fact he comes into the studio. I mean, don't have to. I mean, we do things on the phone, but he's here, he's live, we take calls, and it was great.
1: Yeah, very interesting. And one more thing before I go, I nearly dropped my phone when you said when someone dropped a whopper and everyone ran out. I was going to
0: add
1: a few times, but I thought yeah. I'd better not.
0: Why did everybody run out of the Hungry Jack store? Because somebody dropped a whopper.
1: So funny.
0: Yeah.
1: I got it right away.
0: Yeah.
1: All right, I'll chat later on with Shane A. Bassett, hopefully, if I can get on.
0: Yeah, of course.
1: Right.
0: Yeah, that's just after the the 5 o'clock news. Chris Byrne, thank you, mate. Chris Byrne, who we spoke to yesterday, program reporter Chris Byrne. He's at the Formula One Grand Prix at Monaco. Actually, Joe, we might get Chris on the phone again. It's day two of he's at Monaco for the F1 Grand Prix in the south of France. How lucky is he? And we might get a bit of an update as to what's going on there. Or I'll give you his number to tick. Let's go to Chris in Broadmeadows. Hi, Chris.
2: Hi, Pat. I made a boo-boo with my ex-girlfriend the other day.
0: What's happened?
2: I hadn't heard for a week and a half because she blocked me, and then I rang her up and I said, "Oh, honey, Teddy Bear still loves you." And I said, "Look, when I win the big $1 million on Saturday night, I'll have to probably marry you next week, but there's only one problem." She said, "What, Teddy Bear?" I said, "Getting past the future mother-in-law."
0: Right.
2: And you know what she said to that?
0: Oh,
2: she
0: no.
2: She rang up and blocked
0: yes.
2: me again.
0: Oh, no.
2: But
0: Never have a swipe at the mum. What are you doing?
2: Can I throw a real spanner in the works, like a seed grown?
0: Yeah.
2: At next federal election, just for one federal election, that'll be between now and the nearest Saturday to the 3rd of May 2027, I might actually give my primary vote only for one election to the Greens.
0: Oh, my gosh. What's going on? Is this Chris from Broadmeadows?
2: Not because of the wacky tobacco, because I don't want to steal their fun. I'll say this a lot longer than them, but I'll give it to them, and I'll vote for this reason, that no one right across the country should be paying more than $250 a week rent. And we've got stacks of gas below the feet we sit or stand on now, and we lower the gas prices by 40% and lock them in for both those things, lock them in for 5 or 10 years.
0: Right, okay. Now, let's focus on the first one. So you buy a property. So you've invested in a property now, Chris from Broadmeadows. So I'm just saying this to Jay.
2: Yeah.
0: You've taken out a loan, you've gone to the bank, you've bought the property, you're trying to set yourself up for you and your family. So you're now living in Broadmeadows, but you've got the other place there, and you think, I'll rent it out. And your mortgage payments are $400 a week? Let's see, a week. $400 a week for the mortgage payment. But the Greens say that you can only charge $250 rent. How do you reckon,
2: that's going to go? And I support the effort because with the price of houses come down and lower rent, it gives a lot of people who have slept in their cars and on the street.
0: But you didn't hear what I just said. You're paying $200 a week to the bank because, what are you going to do? You're stuffed, aren't you? And then the person living in your house has got nowhere to live.
2: Yeah, but it only takes one person to put the rent up and then they all follow suit and they put it up for no reason. And then
0: With
2: inflation.
0: Mate, there's a thing called demand and supply and the free market. If I put my house up for no reason, I don't get anybody in there. So then it's empty and I make no money.
2: I'm supporting people who are homeless, sleeping in their cars and didn't get access.
0: Yeah, but there's different ways of doing it.
2: The house or the rent house.
0: You can't cap rents. It won't do it. There'll be more people sleeping out there.
2: No, we have to.
0: There'll be more people sleeping out there.
2: I'm going to disappoint you, but our general workforce are the top five highest paid wage earners in the world. So there's 155 countries, is there? Was there more? Mm-hmm. And not the whole other 150 countries, but a majority of them are doing far better. So when someone says, oh, I can pay good money to go to Australia, but things are so expensive there. Motel accommodation, stage theatres. Who wants to go to Melbourne or parts of Australia? We could go to one of those Pacific Islanders and pay 50 cents for a burger. Hey, you're paying $10. I mean, get with it.
0: Yeah, that's right. Everything should just be free.
2: No. We need fiscal policy. We need appropriate amounts of revenue. Because if people say free public transport, well, I disagree with the Greens about that because...
0: I liked that one. I enjoyed that one. I had to run for the train one time and then just made it. And I thought if I had to tap on, I would have missed a train.
2: Well, those multi-million-dollar E-class trams that go past Fairadabby up to my community centre in Brunswick Street, Fitzroy, they cost millions, and the tram drivers deserve good money and safety, danger money as well, because they're carrying up to 70 or 80 passengers when they're full.
0: So we're going to cap rents and give more money, more wages to everybody. Maybe you should go for Prime Minister.
2: Well, 13 unions, as I said yesterday morning, got pay rises. $64 billion in pay rises has been added to the state debt
0: in the last three and a half years. What do you reckon that does to inflation?
2: Yeah, well, people say no to pay rises. We have no more EBAs for, say, 2-4 fixed terms, which are their 4-year fixed terms in Victoria, 8 years, and then we bring inflation down, and people have better respect for money, and people don't lose their jobs after a pay rise is awarded, because businesses and companies who aren't protected, like Fairadabby, the management and the owners and all that, they'll keep everyone you use on the job, and when times are better, they'll be the first to give you a pay rise or even a bonus.
0: That's right, yep. Thank you, Chris. Here we go. This is Australia Overnight. We're taking a break and we're taking your calls. 133-693. We're up and running. It's 21 past midnight.
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0: And Mary from Narre Warren is joining us on Australia Overnight. Hi there, Mary.
12: Hi.
0: Hello.
12: Pat.
0: Yes.
12: I'd like to give, as a Labor voter, a tip to the Liberal Party.
0: Okay.
12: Stop mucking around with trying to tell Albanese what he's done wrong. We all know what he's done wrong. And Jacinta Allen, please start telling us what is the Liberal Party going to do if they take over.
0: Yes, yep, absolutely agreed. Yep, it's time to really get in there.
12: I am tired of listening of nothing else but them bitching for what wrong the Labor Party has done. As a voter for Labor all my life, never, ever, ever again.
0: You'll never vote for the Labor Party again, did you say?
12: Never.
0: Yeah. They've lost
12: never.
0: You. Yeah. There's been some real issues with, well, the deception, I guess. Is it the lying about the capital gains tax and negative gearing? I guess there's more than just that in your mind.
12: And this, everything. And this Victorian government, they're flushing money out as if it grows on trees, and it doesn't.
0: Yes, there's the daily interest bill of $1.3 million daily. I mean, it just blows your mind. That's interest. That's just interest. Thank you, Mary. Brendan's on the line. Hi, Brendan.
13: Good morning, Pat. I want to reply to Chris and his $250 a week rent. Nathan, where did he come up with these crazy ideas from, you know?
0: Oh, it's nuts. No, you can't do that.

0: I think the budget will go through basically unchanged, unless Albo backs off. But I don't think he will when it comes to capital gains tax and negative gearing and taxing trusts. Paul is here. Hi, Paul.
1: Hey, Matt. How you doing?
0: Good, Paul.
1: couple of things. So, first of all, thank you, Chris, for confirming to us all what we thought, that the Greens are communists and that you're voting for rent control and, you know, basically state administration of assets in the private sector. With regards to Jacinta Allen being on the nose, hear me out on this one. People tend not to vote for women. Hillary Clinton, Kamala Harris, Kerry Chikorosky, John Kerner, Susan May. There's always this big, you know, Julia Gillard. There's always this big fuss made when a woman's put in charge and, like, it's her time and, you know, it's going to be a first and this is historic and so forth. But when you actually get to the ballot box, particularly if it's a party of the left, they don't actually vote. If you look at the record, being a woman is still a very big disadvantage in running for office. And I think at the moment, Labor here in Victoria in November, if you look at the bookies, if I had to put my money down, I'd say they're going to get back in.
0: You lost me with the gender thing anyway. I really, you know, I don't want to be Mr. sort of, you know, high and mighty, but I don't see gender. I don't see gender with this stuff. And maybe, okay, you said the average voter, maybe. I just want to see a leader. I want to see ideas. I want to see somebody who comes up with something. I don't care about that. Zero care. We just want somebody who gets in there and can do the job. And it doesn't matter, man or male or female, in my mind. I just want to be inspired. And I think if there's, you're talking about statistics and things. I mean, there's only been, there hasn't a limited number of female, prime ministers and premiers. So it's sort of hard to work out what the flow is exactly. But I sort of get your point, but it doesn't really factor into it. We just want to see somebody who can do the job. Now, Nathan in Melton, did you hear Tony Leonard give it to you today on the footy? No, I didn't, Nathan. I'm so intrigued. What did Tony Leonard say about me during the footy today? I love Big Tone. You say he gave it to me. He's so nice to me when I said we worked together for a long time in the footy department, Tony. he's very funny. I'm sure it was a joke, was it? Can you tell me, please, Nathan, what Tony Leonard said about me during the footy? That's Paul. Justin in Frankston. Hi, Justin.
2: G'day, Petty boy.
0: G'day, Justin boy.
2: How are you, mate?
0: Yeah, I'm good.
2: I'm talking to you through my audio Bluetooth glasses.
0: Oh, wow. So you've got your glasses on, your Bluetooth glasses, which have the microphone somehow. So is it like your Madonna with the microphone around to your mouth, or is it just sort of
2: thing? No, the speakers are actually behind on the glasses, but they're just above your ear.
0: Right. So the speakers, is the phone or the radio? What's coming through the speakers, the phone? Oh, the Bluetooth to the phone.
2: Yeah,
0: gotcha.
2: Yeah.
0: Oh, that's nifty. From the future.
2: I just want to let you guys know that this evening we had a bit. There was a police air wing up in the sky over our way.
0: Yeah, where's our way? Frankston?
2: Yeah, out near Frankston. Right. So I don't know what was going on, but I let the earlier show know. But, it was just hovering around Frankston for about a good 10, 15 minutes.
0: At what time?
2: Would have been around 9:30.
0: Were they using the spotlight or anything, or were they low? Anything?
2: They were low, but they were just... You know, I don't know if I could see the spotlight or not, but they were circling around.
0: Okay. Well, we'll see if anybody phones up and we'll check in Carolee's in the newsroom and see what's going on there. Thank you there, Justin and Frankston. Mark in Scoresby. Pat, please, Pat, it's Sunday morning. I still have 7 hours to work. Can we get the political and religious rubbish? It's doing my head in, says Mark in Scoresby. Well, there you go. Good idea, Mark. Let's talk health and well-being. Forget the political rubbish and the other stuff after this.
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11: Good morning, Russell. Welcome back to Australia Overnight. Great to have you back on the program.
12: Thanks, Pat. Great to be back. Good morning to you too. Good morning, everybody.
11: If I was to drink beetroot juice twice daily for 2 weeks, would that be a good thing for me, Russell?
12: Well, as long as you don't spill it down your shirt.
11: Yeah, that's right. That's true, gee. Well, how would you get it out? I'll have to ask my mum anyway.
12: Yeah, I don't know, but no. I have done it.
11: Oh, there's also one.
12: Very careful.
11: Yeah. There's the segment on Dennis Walters' show with Shannon Lush. Is that her name? She's like the stain queen. She knows how to get it out. We'll get her on.
12: If there we go.
11: Yeah, I'll get her on the phone.
12: Yeah, I think it's a hard one to get out, but the thing is that a lot of people don't eat beetroot because of that reason. If you're having a sandwich with salad, then that slice of beetroot goes in. When you bite, that slice slips out down onto the shirt. So we don't see people putting as much beetroot into their food as we find the studies say is a good idea. Now, what we found in these studies is that beetroot does help normalise blood pressure. Not a huge amount, but it does make a difference. And it has been shown in a number of studies, and these are clinical trials, and some of these have been randomised trials where they've had a fake tablet with beetroot concentrate in them. So what's it do? Well, it actually, in the mouth, the beetroot starts to give off, because it's full of nitrates, but with vitamin C and other ingredients that are in it that make it different from the nitrates that they put in your fast foods, your hams and things like that. So it transfers that into nitrite, nitric oxide, and that nitrite actually helps dilate and relax the blood vessels, and that helps bring down the systolic blood pressure a bit, and a little bit with the diastolic as well. Mm. So overall, and they've done studies that it helps with exercise tolerance, cardiovascular health, and a little bit with blood pressure. So good stuff.
11: Can you buy it off the shelf, or you need to squeeze it yourself in like a juicer? I guess you could. You get the, those cold-pressed juice things that you can purchase.
12: Yeah, you can. I think the V8 Mob do make one that's got a lot of beetroot in it.
11: Oh, that's good.
12: So you actually can do it. But eating the beetroot is beneficial too. So what we're saying here is add some beetroot to your salads. We're coming into a beautiful summer winter now.
11: Yes. Yep.
12: Well, we can believe what the weather tells us. It's going to be the hottest winter ever. But let me tell you, it doesn't feel like that at the moment. That's right. So it's interesting. But just to include you, you get the little beetroots on the plate. Just cut them up. Be careful they don't go on the lap.
11: Because we're not really big fans of juicing, are we, Russell? We talk about sort of squeezing the fibre out when it comes to oranges and these sorts of things because you get all the sugar, but that's different when it comes to beetroot?
12: Well, not really. No. I still go along with eating the whole little beetroot, cutting it up, and you can do it quite well. In fact, when you serve it on the plate, cut it up in half before you put it on the plate. You don't have to have sliced beetroot. You can have a little piece there and cut it in half, or the sliced beetroot, but don't put a whole one round on there. Someone tries to stick their fork in it. I'm only saying this because I've done it and I've seen people do it, and that's enough for people to say, I'll have a salad sandwich, thanks, but don't put beetroot in it.
11: Yeah.
12: And I think where a lot of people out listening now will be nodding their heads.
11: You have to remember that you've had a beetroot salad the night before because the next day in the morning, you go for a wee and you panic because it's not the right, you know. You think, oh, no, it's the beetroot. It goes through you pretty quickly in there. And anyway, you know what I'm saying. I think our listeners do too, Russell.
12: I think they do. And let's just say it's often used as a dye in people spraying weeds in the garden so they know where they're sprayed. So it dyes things quite well if you mix it up with water. So, gets that message across, I think.
11: Yep. Is it the same as celery? And I'm looking at your notes here. They're sort of very similar benefits as well?
12: Well, not as much. Beetroot's got more. But, look, what we don't want is people just having beetroot and nothing else. So celery, fennel, kale, they're all healthy foods for blood pressure, good for the cardiovascular system. And, of course, part of our lower carbohydrate Mediterranean diet that we talk about.
11: Yeah, that's right. Now, you've made the point about eating beetroot, but you can go to a boost juice or something like that. I used to do this when I was having the vegetable juices, and you could tell them, I'd say, can I have some, celery, carrot, beetroot, bit of lemon and ginger, chuck this in there and that, and they sort of do it, and it's a vegetable juice. I don't know. I used to think that it maybe sort of feel better. No sugar, because sometimes I like to sweeten it up with a bit of apple or something, and I'd say, no, a bit of lemon, and it tastes okay.
12: Well, it does, and you can do that. And, of course, not the same as fruit juice, which has got a lot of sugar. And what we say, you're eating, as long as you're putting in there what you would have with a meal and you're having the whole lot with those beetroot places, they actually put the whole lot in there and whiz it all up. So you're getting the fibre of the whole bit, and that's different than squeezing.
11: Yes. 133-693, Health and Wellbeing with Russell Setright, our naturopath and herbalist, every Sunday morning here on the program, taking your calls on that number, 133-693. Karen is on the line. Hi, Karen.
13: Hi, Ken, Russell. Two quick questions for you. First of all, I'm 73 in a few days. I haven't had my shingles injection. I'm not sure how important it is because a friend of mine said that if you can actually, if you get any shingles in your eye, you can go blind. I don't know if there's any truth in that or not. So I was wondering what you thought about that.
11: Did you get that, Russell?
13: And the other thing is I'm getting terrible indigestion at night. And I wonder if my lanta the best stuff for that, or is there something more natural?
11: Okay, shingles injection and indigestion at night, Russell?
12: Well, indigestion at night, shingles injection, she's talking about the stop you getting it. That's a vaccination.
11: Gotcha.
12: And look, for anyone who's had shingles, It's I haven't had it, and I don't want to get it. I've seen people with it. It's very painful. If you can prevent it, and the vaccination they say can, then that's worthwhile looking into. And but I don't know what, if you're getting shingles into the eye, yes, that can be very serious. So talk to your doctor about that, because if you've had chickenpox in the past, there is always a risk that you can get shingles in the future. Make sure you're keeping your vitamin D and your vitamin C up, because as they drop, your immune system drops, and that's when things can come, flare up again and come back in a different form. As far as the acid at night, the idea is lifting the end of the bed, it's the head of your bed up. Pillows don't do it, but if you just have the height of a brick under the bed, lift that up, that will make a big difference. Sleeping more on your left-hand side makes a difference, and not eating for at least 3 hours before going to bed.
11: There you are. Thank you, Karen. This is on the text from Mark. Russell, every second day I blend a drink of beetroot, ginger, turmeric, pineapple and banana. Any suggestions on anything else to add for arthritis? He's asking about adding or anything to subtract there. Does that sound okay to you, Russell?
12: Well, it does. And the turmeric, of course, is anti-inflammatory, and we've talked about that before because it contains curcumin. That's not a bad... If it tastes great...
11: What about the pineapple?
12: Some of the things in, but, you know... I think you've got to be careful. That contains bromelain, and bromelain in pineapple is an anti-inflammatory. So those two are going to help with his arthritis. But, you know, so just be careful how much you're having because it does add sugar to it. But that's better than just having a glass of pineapple juice. So if he's adding just a little bit in there for the bromelain content, then that's fine. I wouldn't add anything more to it because it becomes a bit like a waffle dust formula. In other words, aiming at something to help your arthritis, and you've got two good ingredients, turmeric and bromelain, curcumin and bromelain from the pineapple and the curry, turmeric.
11: Yep.
12: And then that's great. So if you put lots of other things, I don't think the banana's giving him flavour, but the banana is probably... not something I'd stick in that, but then again, it might be a bit rugged.
11: I see, because of the taste. I have a banana sometimes after the gym. I have more than that. I do some...
12: that's a good idea.
11: Is that all right? But if when I'm behaving myself, I have a protein shake and a banana. That's a good idea after training. Oh, that's good.
12: After training. If you're burning it up and you're doing gym training, that's different. But if you're kind of just sitting watching television, having something to help with the arthritis, and you're having a lot of sugar that way, guess where it goes?
11: Yeah.
12: It's stored, it's fat, that's it.
11: Yeah.
12: You've got it.
11: Tony's in Canberra. Hi, Tony.
14: Hi, you guys. Hi, Russell. Hi, Pat. Russell, I cut to the chase quickly. Got peripheral vascular disease, and part of that led to an amputation of my first and second toe on my left foot about 16 months ago. I'm really struggling trying to get adequate exercise. And the only real exercise I've had was while I was in hospital recently, and I discovered a wheelchair, and that allowed me to get some, you know, muscular resistance through pushing, which was brilliant. And I really enjoyed it. However, where I live is not wheelchair friendly at all. But I'm just wondering, is there any circulation boosts that you might recommend?
12: Look, one that's going to help with that exercise, particularly of the legs, because you're missing toes, that makes a difference in walking, is one you can get it from any of the big shops. I think Big W may have them. Certainly Kmart's got them. And they're a rubber band mechanism. They've got about four or five very big, strong rubber bands. And I think they're only about $10, not a lot of money. And they've got two foot stirrups. I'm saying that because I bought one. they've got two foot stirrups on it and a handle at the top. So you're lying in bed, you pull the handle up, and that's giving you your biceps and your upper arms that body. Holding them down with your feet, and then you hold it up high and you start doing leg exercises by just pushing up, down, up, down. So this is resistance exercise without having to get up and run around. Not that that's a bad thing. But if you're having problems or you want to add some training that's cheap and easy to do, there's one, and I know that they've got them in Kmart, and we're not sponsored by Kmart. I'm not trying to flog your products. But I did see it there, and I was asked about it with people. I mentioned one a few weeks ago, so I thought I'd try it.
11: Yep.
12: And it does work, and it is good, and it's cheap.
11: Good on you. Thank you, Tony. We'll take a break. Health and Wellbeing with Russell Setright. 133-693. Phone now.
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11: Sunday morning edition of Australia Overnight. Russell Setright's here, our naturopath and herbalist, and Sean in Launceston. Hi there, Sean.
22: How are you tonight, Pat?
11: Oh, what about you, Sean? Tell us what you're thinking for Russell Setright.
22: I'm Russell. I was just wondering, what benefits would bean shoots have for you? Because I like them a lot, but I don't think they're good for putting weight on. I put them with a lot of things like soup, and I put them in fried rice, and I make burgers with... I fry the bean shoots for a little while, and then I put a bit of pasta sauce on the bean shoots.
11: Is that like the white white beans? The stringy things that we're talking about? Oh, you get them at Asian shops and things. I like those. They're crunchy, but there's nothing in them. They're just water, Russell.
12: They're low in calories and not much in them at all, but they do have vitamin C and a little bit of folate and vitamin K and a bit of fibre, but, so you can add them to something, but you're not getting much food from them. And the amount of vitamin C and vitamin K is not a lot, but compared to, I suppose, their weight, it's a reasonable amount. So if you want to add a few bean shoots or something, that's okay. They're low in glycemic index, so therefore they help that way. But
11: go for it.
12: It's all to do with taste, really, isn't it? But if you're looking to keep your weight up and to give you nutrients and calorific content, no, not much in them.
11: No. How do you cook them up, Sean? Sorry, I cut in there. So how are you consuming these bean shoots?
22: Well, sometimes I fry them for a little while in butter and then I add pasta sauce to them and I fry a hot dog or a cranky with
11: them. Oh, here we go.
22: And the peppery taste of the hot dog or Kransky goes through the bean shoots and tomato as well.
11: Oh, he's making me hungry, Russell.
12: Sounds pretty good. Just make sure you always cook them because where you grow them, that can increase the risk of salmonella and other bacteria. So very important that bean shoots are cooked. Some people get them, just give them a rinse and eat them raw. That can be a bit risky. You just got to be careful that way.
11: Sardines. I mentioned banana, but also you know when they said training and gym, and they say that's good for you. The small fish and sardines. Just getting some cans of sardines from the supermarket for health, Russell.
12: Absolutely. Look, sardines. We've talked about them before. One of the best ones actually, because they're very low in mercury because they're a small fish. They're not eating other fish. They're high in protein, high in omega-3 fatty acids. They've got a little bit of vitamin D3 in them as well because they're oily fish. And they're very high in protein. 100 grams from memory is about 25 grams of protein.
11: Right.
12: So, you know, they're really something to add. I love sardines. I have them whenever I can. My wife hates the smell of them cooking, and a lot of people do.
11: Yep.
12: But I like them, and I put a little bit of chili with them as well. A little bit of the olive oil goes there, and just heat them up.
11: Yeah, right.
12: And along with the rest of your breakfast that you're having there. But you can have them any time of the day, but they're one that a lot of people don't like the smell of.
11: No, the smell, yeah.
12: So use a bit of herbs to kill that smelly taste.
11: Yep.
12: And I suppose if someone's just had a mouthful of sardines, you might want to give them a good night kiss, you know. So
11: that's right. The trade-off is that you lose a few friends along the way, but you're eating the sardines and getting the protein. Russell Setrides here, taking your calls. This is Health and Wellbeing in Australia Overnight. My number or our number is 133693. 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
11: On this day, the 7th of June, Dino Cocchetti was born. Dean Martin was born in Ohio. That's his stage name, of course. Dean Martin, very famous, and you know who he is. 1917 was the year. The US singer and actor, and he had many hits, including this one, That's Amore. Dean Martin, born on this day, the 7th of June.

0: produce.
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3: Hello, I'm Carolee Katsimbanis. A 35-year-old man has died after being attacked by a 4.5-metre shark off Western Australia's south coast at Albany, with a report to be prepared for the coroner. Police say he was spearfishing with family off Michaelmas Island late Saturday morning. He was rushed ashore where paramedics were waiting, but was sadly unable to be saved. The actual species of shark remains unknown at this stage. Several beaches have been closed in the area. Australia and New Zealand have agreed to work on 8 actions to improve economic productivity in both countries in the face of increasing global uncertainty. Anthony Albanese and New Zealand Prime Minister Christopher Luxon have wrapped up annual bilateral talks in Queensland. Mr. Luxon says there is more the two countries can be doing to drive economic growth.
4: It was a very, very good conversation with the CEOs from both sides, talking about what more we can do together, and that alignment in our economies just continues to play a really big strength as we think about how we build more financial security as part of our broader national securities in the context of that volatile and changing world.
3: New South Wales police say they're unaware of links to organised crime as they continue investigations into a violent home invasion in Sydney's southwest. A 23-year-old man had his hand severed with a machete when 4 intruders broke into his Greenacre home on Friday evening. His parents and 2 younger siblings were uninjured. Superintendent Rodney Hart says while the family are not known to police, investigators are aware that they run a successful business in the area.
5: They have run that business for a number of years and they are very well known in the community. There is no indication that this is related to any organised crime. What we believe is that for somehow these people were aware that there may have been cash on the premises, and that's what's been targeted.
3: Energy Minister Chris Bowen argues there's no longer a need for concern around Australia's fuel stocks. 92 shiploads of fuel arrived in May, 11 more than the monthly average, while reserves continue to sit higher than when the Iran conflict began.
6: The government has been working carefully with industry, providing factual, clear updates to Australian people each and every week, while the opposition just continues to engage in scaremongering and cheap politics. That's the contrast of approach. The government will keep our approach.
3: Also making news, thousands of Australian cancer cases were missed during the COVID pandemic due to delayed screening and testing during lockdowns. Some of those cases that would have been treatable with early detection are now incurable. Overseas, and rescuers have called off their search for the last 2 men trapped in a semi-submerged cave in Laos for more than 2 weeks, with the site becoming unstable. And tensions between the US and Iran have flared again, with the US military striking Iranian radar sites after shooting down drones headed towards the Strait of Hormuz, complicating efforts to end the war between the two countries.
7: For Canberra's best coverage of the NRL, join the Continuous Call team every Saturday and Sunday from 1 p.m. Now a sports update on 2CC.
3: The Dolphins' winning streak has continued in round 14 of the NRL.
8: The Dolphins have made it 5 wins in a row for the first time in club history, outclassing the Cowboys 40-14 in Townsville. The visitors led 16-10 at halftime and surged home in the second half with 4-1. Selwyn Cobbo scored a double in front of almost 22,000 fans. In other results, the Titans upset the Broncos 28-23 at Suncorp Stadium. Andrew Lucas, Sydney.
3: In the AFL, Fremantle remain top of the ladder after beating North Melbourne by 124 points. Wins also for the Brisbane Lions and Port Adelaide.
2: 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Alexander Watson Insulation. Canberra's cold. Your house doesn't have to be.
9: A low of 1 degree this morning, then frost and the chance of fog before a partly cloudy day and a top of 12 degrees. Morning frost expected on Monday, then a sunny day with light winds, top of 16. Possible shower on Tuesday, a high of 16 degrees, then a very high chance of showers on Wednesday, at least 4 mils, and a maximum temperature of 15 degrees.
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17: Russell, losing weight using peptides. This is from Friday's Australian newspaper. These peptides, so they're made in a lab. So your body makes this amino acid, as you know, and it has to be injected. So it seems to be a thing now, maybe more on social media. So, yeah, amino acids is what a peptide is. It regulates your hormones, repairing tissue, influencing your metabolism, sending a message to the body when to burn fat and when to eat. Apparently these peptides play that role in your body. Tell me more about this. Should we be careful when we're injecting something from a lab that your body naturally produces? And a bit of a, I'm told there's many different peptides, tons and tons, and how do you know you're sort of consuming the correct one that you need?
18: Well, you know, you can get the peptides by eating a good protein diet.
17: Right.
18: Because they're amino acids. So if you've got a single protein, that's a which is amino acid, which is a building block of protein, then you have a few of those linked together and they form different peptides. And you have a lot of proteins, all of the amino acids together, and that's a complete protein. So you are getting them when you're eating protein, and that's one of the nature's way of telling you not to eat too much, because you actually get the GLP-1 peptide, which actually, but that's what cows eating grass, they eat and eat and eat until they've got enough of the GLP-1 peptide, that protein, that tells them, okay, lie down and chew the cud, you've had enough to eat now. So, and the other ones develop oxytocin, which is kind of the hormone of love, if you like, that makes everyone be nice and peaceful.
17: Oxytocin.
18: Yeah. So, peptides are natural and we form them. But what they've found is, okay, let's make more of this GLP-1, which is in your ones that they're using, of course, what we're asking about, the injectables. And Ozempic being a classic one of those.
17: Yep.
18: And they go to the brain and tell you, look, you're full, you don't need to eat anymore, and they slow down the stomach emptying, so you feel full, you eat less, you lose weight. That's how it works. It also has an effect on your glucose metabolism, so therefore you lower your glucose, and that's blood sugar. So the overall dose medically is quite often used for glucose control. And now people are looking and saying, well, look, I want to have my hamburger fries and thick shakes, and I'll have an injection so I can enjoy the junk food. And when I have the injection, that'll take care of it. And it doesn't for everybody. And I know that article that you're talking about where someone lost 3 kilos, I think, in a period of time. And another person on the same medication lost about 33 kilos.
17: Yes.
18: I think that's roughly the...
17: That's right. And the 4 kilo person was still eating all the bad food, but the other female who lost more weight, she started being better with her diet. So is that where you're going? That really, that's the main driver.
18: And is that common sense or what?
17: Yeah. I don't think.
18: I mean, if you think a tablet or an injection is going to get over you going for junk, fattening, high sugar and low nutrient value foods, which of course the fast food restaurants sell a lot of, then you're mistaken. You're not going to get the benefits that you want. If you say, look, I've got a genetic problem, I'm putting on weight and I'm doing the best I can, changing the diet, upping the exercise and using medication under the care of your doctor, I don't think you should be buying it over the counter. If you do that, it's going to work for you. And the difference has been shown quite dramatically in these studies. But they have got downsides, they have got side effects, and we're finding more about those. So yes. I would go for the low carbohydrate Mediterranean diet that we're talking about with a higher... we mentioned sardines earlier. There's a good protein, but you're not going to eat those every day. I know that's not going to happen, but some lean proteins, that's going to help trigger that part in the brain that says, I'm full, I don't want to have any more.
17: Russell Setright, Health and Wellbeing, our naturopath and herbalist, 133693 for your questions for Russell, 133693. Johnny in Bundoora. Hi, Johnny.
19: Hi, Pat. Hi, Russell. Thanks for taking my call, and good morning to you. That beetroot, do you drink, like, the whole can of 450 gram, and it's got slices of beetroot? And one other question is, do you have 2 beetroots a day, and do you have to take that every day? And another thing is, third one, is when you drink that beetroot, a can, say the 450 ml every day, 7 days a week, or was it 365 days in a year, how would that affect your liver? Does it have an effect on the liver since it comes out through the urine a different colour?
17: You'll be fine with that. But anyway, Russell?
18: There's a lot of... beetroot juice into 450. They were looking at a glass, which is 250 a day. Mm-hmm. And I don't think it's something that you have to have every day. I don't know whether the juice that's in the can with the beetroot is actually beetroot juice. I think it's things added to it.
17: Yep.
18: So I think eating the slices of beetroot would be the way to go. Now, the other thing is too, if you've got kidney stones, having huge amounts like 450 mils of beetroot juice a day, that does increase, because it's got oxalates, it may increase the risk of kidney stones for people that have got them. So adding celery seed extract and celery to it would be a good idea, because that helps reduce the risk of kidney stones.
17: Thank you, Johnny. And on the text from David here, Russell, I'd like to know more about diabetes and weight loss. If I am experiencing unexplained weight loss, should I go back and see the doctor? There's two things there, diabetes and weight loss and unexplained weight loss.
18: Well, if you've got uncontrolled diabetes, it can lead to weight loss.
17: Yeah.
18: It can lead to a lot of problems. It can lead to peripheral circulation disorders. And it depends on where you're at, high or low. But the answer to, am I losing weight when I shouldn't be? You need to have a full checkup, and they will do blood tests, see where you're going, a physical examination. And yes, that is a good idea. You certainly can't get a diagnosis like that over the phone with me now. We wouldn't be able to do that because we need a lot of information. So going back to your doctor and saying, I've got weight loss that's suddenly come on, I have diabetes, is it being very properly managed? That's easy for them to check, and they can check that very quickly. And you'd have a little bit of checking with your finger prick analysis, looking at that, where it's sitting as well. That can help you, but there are other things in the blood test that are going to help the doctor determine what's going on, along with the physical examination. And you need to look at what you're eating as well. Even though doctors don't really study nutrition, makes it a bit difficult for them. If they feel there's a problem that way, they may refer you on to someone who can look at that more closely, because some people say, I'm losing weight and their diet is absolutely shocking. It hasn't got any value in the diet, like mung beans. That always reminds me, by the way, the old show called The Young Ones. Do you remember that?
17: Oh, yes. Yeah, and they often talk about mung beans. Yes.
18: So there's nothing in those. If you had that, and I'm having lots of those all the time, well, you're going to lose weight.
17: Yep.
18: So, yes, go back to your doctor and check that out.
17: Okay, Russell Setright, naturopath and herbalist, every Sunday here to take your questions and concerns. Health and Wellbeing, 133693, continuing with Russell after this break.
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6: Sunday morning edition of Australia Overnight. Great to have your company. 19 past 1 and 19 past 10 in Perth. Russell Sett writes here, health and wellbeing. And Russell, Chris is on the line in Cockatoo. Hi there, Chris.
7: Hi, Pat.
6: G'day, Chris.
7: Hey, there you
6: go. Oh, I can't complain.
7: I wish to speak to Russell about my nighttime sweats.
6: I'll just put you through to him. I'm just putting you through to Russell Sett right now. Yep, he's on the line, Chris. Off you go.
7: Thank you very much. Good evening, Russell.
8: How you going, Chris?
7: G'day, mate. I've got to discuss about my nighttime sweats, which I've had for a number of years, but particularly predominant in winter. And I've been to the doctors today for a blood test, which he's done. But when I wake up in the morning, Russell, it's like I've been dragged out of the Yarra River.
8: And, oh, really?
7: Yeah. And I don't know the reason as to why this is occurring.
8: Well, there are a number of reasons for that. And if you've got drenched clothes in the morning, then it's really something to go and talk to your GP about and get some further tests. But do you get weight loss with it as well?
7: Not really.
8: Okay.
7: No.
8: Cough or any swollen glands around the neck or anything like that?
7: No.
8: Okay. Diarrhea, any problems that way?
7: No.
8: Okay. Look, I think what you need is to have probably more in-depth blood test done. And I would go back to your GP because this is something that's been happening. It can be, your blood sugar levels can have something to do with it. What about alcohol? Do you drink much alcohol at all?
7: Well, at night I have 2 cans of beer before I go to sleep.
6: I was going to ask that before. And eating, I sometimes, eat late at night and I tend to sweat too. My body's sort of trying to chew through the food. Might be something there, Russell.
8: It does because that interferes with the thyroid as well, and that can do that. But they need to do thyroid function tests. But a couple of cans of beer just before bed does increase metabolic rate, and what that can do is make you sweat a bit in bed. So that could be a contributing factor. Are you having any anxiety dreams during the night?
7: Well, my volume of stress is massive. And I'm curious to know whether that could be contributing.
8: Yes, it can be. I think the other things we need to not just pretend that you just have a couple of cans of beer, that can contribute to it, but so can what they call anxiety, post-traumatic stress disorder dreams. So some people, when they go to bed, they then dream of things that were really a problem for them. That gets them all fired up, and that can cause night sweats quite easily. So if that's the case, you need to maybe talk to a professional about that one. But that certainly is a contributing factor. Low blood sugars can be, alcohol before bed can be, and thyroid function needs to be looked at. So I would definitely be going back to your GP, tell him the whole story, make sure you let them know whether you're having those dreams, because you said you have a lot of stress and anxiety. Bring that up with them, because have you ever noticed that people with a lot of stress and anxiety during the day have sweaty hands?
6: Yes.
8: So that contributing factor. So do you get sweaty hands during the day?
6: Chris?
7: So, but let's say I don't go to sleep till about 2:45 in the morning because I've got to drink a lot of water after I've had my biggies and cheese.
6: And cheese, did you say?
7: Well, biggies and chocolate.
6: Oh, well, all that food.
7: Well,
8: we're starting to get a bit of a pattern here, but so the eating just before bed is important. Having water beside your bed, because if you're sweating a lot, that's a good idea. Yeah. But alcohol and biggies and junk food just before you go to sleep, or when you wake up, eat some more of those. That is a contributing factor.
6: Yeah.
8: But I noticed you said to you that you've got a lot of stress. I really think you need to get some professional help with that one, some counselling, because anxiety, dreams and stress does contribute to one, a couple of alcohol before bed, pick eating, and also dreams that can cause that. But do go back to your GP first, make sure that there isn't underlying problems and get that one solved, okay?
6: Good on you, Chris. Look after yourself. Let's say hi to Eve in Melbourne. Hi, Eve.
9: Yeah, hi. Good morning. I wanted to ask about deuterium-depleted water, because I know it's very expensive, and just wanted to know if there's any advantages to actually drinking it.
8: Drinking which? I missed that.
6: Yeah, I don't know. What sort of water are you talking about, Eve?
9: It's called deuterium-depleted water.
6: Oh, never heard of it.
8: I don't know that one either.
6: Where do you get it from, Eve? Yeah. Where do you get it from?
9: You can buy it. I know. I've seen them up to over $1,000. I was listening to Summer the Tour, and some professionals like use it in oncology around the world in some of the clinics. So I know we are a large percent water. And you know how, like in a lot of countries, it's heavy water, so that means it's got less, I think it's oxygen or whatever it is. But I know it's very healthy. Well, I'm learning about it.
6: Right,
9: so
6: deuterium water. Let me read this to Russell. Keeping your plants hydrated, depending on the ecosystem you've built. Closed systems rarely require watering. It's like open deuteriums need regular watering, much like standard house plants. I'm looking at water for something in the garden. I might have got it all wrong. Sorry, Russell, off you go.
8: No, look, I don't know that one for drinking. Straight away, something at $1,000 tells me that I know that drinking water is something that's very good and we need to do all the time. I don't know that one, so that's got me a bit confused. And when you're talking about, we need, because the oxygen levels are heavy water, that's

0: bloodstream to maintain proper function of the cardiovascular system. And when you're breathing all the time, you're breathing out a lot of water vapor, so it's important to not be dehydrated. Sipping water regularly is much better than large glasses in one hit. Well, a large glass in one hit doesn't hydrate you as well as regular sips, so regular bits of water through the day is very important. A little bit, I mentioned at night time, having a little bit beside the bed. If you wake up, a little sip of water, that's a good idea.
1: Yep.
0: But spending $1,000 on water, I'd need to know more about that, look more closely at it. So I really can't answer that question.
1: I think I'll get on Instagram, make up a fancy name for a bottle of water and charge $1,000 for the water. I think that's where
0: I'll go. I'll go your halves.
1: You can guarantee that's what's happening. Some what they call influencer. Pam is on the line. Hi, Pam.
2: Hello, Pastor Russell. What are the virtues of consuming dandelion tea, and are there drawbacks to consuming it as well?
0: Dandelion tea is it's a great tea, actually. I actually like it. And they make one called a dandelion coffee as well. They call it, that's not coffee, of course. But dandelion is very good for the liver. It's a good diuretic. So it's one that I have every now and then. I like the taste of it. Not everybody does. But I don't only have green tea. I have dandelion and a mixture of some of those other nice tasting teas. But particularly for the liver and fluid control, dandelion tea, that's the best one for it.
2: Well, I'm now putting 3 tea bags into a pot that holds 3.5 cups, and have green tea, peppermint, and the dandelion. The dandelion makes it very strong. So yeah. There's no danger in it.
0: No, it's good. And, you know, you can eat dandelion greens as well. You can eat those. It's quite funny. Some of the restaurants are very expensive. That dandelion, which in my place is growing as a weed everywhere. But, you know, dandelion leaves, it's taraxacum because it looks like the lion's teeth. That's why it's called dandelion. It's jagged leaf. Taraxacum officinale, I think it is. Yeah, so look, it's definitely one that you can eat, definitely one you can have the odd cup of tea with. That doesn't mean you can have 6 cups a day, but if you're what you just mentioned then, I think that's a great mixture.
1: There you go. Thank you, Pam, and thank you, Russell, again for your segment, as we do every Sunday morning here in Australia Overnight. It's always a pleasure. I know you've got your dogs there at your feet, or at least one of the pooches sitting there with you.
0: I do. Absolutely, I do. Right beside me, as always, and giving me a little nudge with the nose, as I mentioned her name, Roxy.
1: Yep. Yep. Hello, Roxy. Sometimes we hear a little snore from Roxy. We haven't heard Roxy snore for a while. What about...
0: Yes, you probably did, yeah.
1: Yeah, probably. And busy weekend for you now?
0: I'm having a quiet weekend, this one. This is a King's birthday weekend, so having a quiet weekend, which is really good. I'll be busy next weekend.
1: Yep. Good on you, Russell. Always a pleasure. Thank you, mate. We appreciate it.
0: My pleasure. All the very best, Pat.
1: Russell Setright, naturopath and herbalist, with his regular Sunday morning segment, Health and Wellbeing, here on Australia Overnight. Time for the rolling quiz and for your chance to win the prize. So phone now, 133693. 20 questions. Last person standing gets the prize, 133693. And it's thanks to Pestrol Rodent Free Max. Very handy to have. We'll send this to you. So no chemicals or poisons. You simply plug this in at home. You switch it on. There's the blinking lights and it sends a sound through the wires of your home and it repels rats and mice. So if you've got a problem now, you need this. Otherwise, in the future, you know, just keep them away. You just plug it in. You might need more than one for your home, but we'll send you one and see how you go. It's called the Pestrol Rodent Free Max, and your chance to win is now. 133693, the rolling quiz. For example, number 3, which everyday object was originally invented to keep flies away from food before becoming a popular way to cool people down? Okay, so think literally about that one. It was initially to keep flies away, but then you thought, oh, this cools me down. There's number 3. 133693, rolling quiz. What about number 7? Which singer had a hit with American Pie in 1971? Rolling quiz time. Phone now to win the prize on that number. 133693. Phone now.
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8: 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Could you be the champion?
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10: Rolling quiz time on Australia Overnight. The prize is the Pestrol Rodent Free Max. 20 questions and the last person standing gets the prize. Let's say hi to... where are you? Karen. Hi, Karen.
11: Hello.
10: G'day, Karen.
11: Hello.
10: How's things? Hello. What's happening?
11: Oh, not much. Not much. I'm having a birthday in a few days.
10: What's that?
11: I'm having a birthday in a few
10: days. Oh, very good. We'll have to keep that in mind. Okay, Karen, here we go. I found my questions. Number one, which famous movie featured the line, "Life is like a box of chocolates"?
11: Oh, dear. I don't like movie questions.
10: Very famous. "Life is like a box of chocolates." He was sitting on the park bench. Famous movie.
11: Gone with the Wind?
10: No. No, it's sort of... more recent than that, but not super recent. But Karen, get back on 133-693. Darren in Doreen. Hello, Darren.
12: How you going?
10: G'day, Darren. Where are you heading to?
12: Home. Home.
10: Working?
12: Yes, mate. Yeah.
10: Okay.
12: Just finished.
10: No worries. Here we go. Rolling quiz. Number one, which famous movie featured the line, "Life is like a box of chocolates"?
12: Forrest Gump.
10: Forrest Gump at number one, yes. Number two, what is the only mammal capable of true flight? True flight, so it's got its wings and it flaps around, but it's a mammal.
12: Emu?
10: Go again?
12: Emu?
10: Not an emu, no. I don't think they fly. They just run real fast. They've got wings and feathers. Thank you, Darren. Get back on, though. 133-693. It's a rolling quiz. So a bit of strategy there to get the last question. Julie's here. Hi, Julie.
9: No, I would say an ostrich.
10: No, no. It's a mammal we're talking about. Nick is on the line. Hi, Nick.
13: Hey, Pat.
10: The only mammal capable of true flight there, Mick. What's the answer?
13: It's a bat.
10: It's a bat. Number two, bat. Correct. Bat. Unlike flying squirrels, which glide, bats are the only mammals capable of sustained powered flight. There you go. Which everyday object was originally invented to keep flies away from food before becoming a popular way to cool people down? What was that? Originally invented to keep flies away, but then it became a popular way to cool people down. When it's hot, they get it out and they just flap it around.
13: Like a fan.
10: Yeah, that's it. It's a hand fan. At number three. Yeah, fan. Okay, number four. What is the only planet in our solar system that rotates on its side? I think of my science teacher, Mr. Gatt. Have a go. Rotates on its side. In our solar system, all those planets.
13: This goes Saturn.
10: Not Saturn there, Nick. But have a go if you want to join us again. 133-693. That's Nick. Let's go to Mark. Mark of Stall. Good day, Mark.
14: Morning, Pat. Frogs rolling in up here. Moon?
10: Not
14: you did
10: the,
14: say planet.
10: No, it's a planet. Yeah, not the moon. I'll give you another go. One of the solar system planets. So it's not Saturn.
14: Mars.
10: Not Mars either there, Mark. Okay, so it's rolling in the fog. What does that mean? It's going to be sunny.
14: More than likely.
10: That's it. I'll check the weather soon. Okay, Mark, 133-693. Ray is also here. Hi there, Ray.
15: Hi, how you going there?
10: Good, Ray. The only planet in our solar system that rotates on its side is not Mars. It's not Saturn. Rotates on its side.
15: Uranus,
10: yes, correct, at number four. Number five, which 1980 movie featured Jack Nicholson's famous line, "Here's Johnny"? Scary. His face was
15: worse. You got me there.
10: Oh, okay. No worries, Ray. Let's go to Peter, 133-693, to join the queue for the rolling quiz and win the prize. 133-693. Get back on, Ray. Let's go to Peter. Hi, Peter.
16: Yeah, Jack Nicholson.
10: Yeah, here's Johnny.
16: Yes, I can see it.
10: Horror classic.
16: Yes. Oh.
10: Yeah, right.
16: I can't answer it.
10: It was a book, I think, yeah. Okay there, Peter. What about Karen? Now, Karen, I'll have to give you a clue because we're 133-693 to join the queue. Hi, Karen. So, which 1980 movie featured Jack Nicholson's famous line, "Here's Johnny"? So it became a horror classic. It's a horror movie, and Nicholson's, he improvised the line, apparently, and it's one of the most memorable moments in cinema. What movie are we talking about from 1980 there, Karen? Jack Nicholson. Here's Johnny. Karen's gone. Let's try Julie. Hi, Julie.
9: This is my second time. I don't know.
10: Oh. The something. When you go outside, what does the sun do? I'm trying to give a clue. You probably can make it worse.
9: I'm hopeless.
10: Oh, no, you're not. It's Jack rises. Nicholson. What's that? Oh, not rises. No, it sort of beams down. We say it's
9: sunbeaming.
10: Oh, close. Okay, Julie, you'll hear it here, and you'll say that clue. But anyway, it'll come together, I hope, when we get the answer. Ray's on the line. G'day there, Ray.
17: Hi, how are you?
10: Good, Ray. So it's a 1980 movie, Jack Nicholson. The line, "Here's Johnny." What's it called?
17: The Shining.
10: The Shining at number five. Number six, 20 questions to get the prize. 133-693. Which animal's fingerprints are so similar to humans that they can sometimes confuse forensic investigators? There's an animal that has fingerprints.
17: Chimpanzee.
10: Oh, not the chimpanzee. No, it's another one. Shane is here. Hi there, Shane. Not the chimpanzee. Oh, interesting. Which animal's fingerprints are so similar to humans that they can sometimes confuse forensic investigators? They live in trees. Well, so do chimpanzees, but they're sort of fluffy. People think they're cute. Koala, yeah. There you are, number six. Number seven, is this Shane? I've lost track.
18: Yep.
10: Okay, Shane. What's happening at your place, mate? Shane. All good?
18: Yeah, all
10: I did
18: good.
10: Ask you last time. Are you back, Shane? Have you been on before?
18: No, I haven't.
10: No, you haven't.
18: Before.
10: Okay, because that's part of the rolling quiz. Okay, number seven. Which singer had a hit with American Pie in 1971?
18: Madonna?
10: Oh, no. Madonna did a cover of it. Yeah, American Pie. There you go, Shane. No, it was done originally by someone else in 1971. Julie. Hi, Julie. I forgot about the Madonna version.
19: I know.
10: Yeah?
19: I know this one. Don McLean.
10: Don McLean, yeah, number seven. Number eight. What percentage of the human body is made up of water?
19: 90%.
10: No, it's less than that. Oh, Julie, let's go to Karen then. Hi, Karen.
20: I was on the phone before saying Shining, you didn't hear me.
10: Oh, what happened? Holy moly.
20: I was just yelling it out and you didn't hear me.
10: I didn't hear you.
20: It's going into
10: the ether. Okay, what percentage, so 90% was too much of your body or the human's body made up of water? Have a go, less than 90.
20: 75%.
10: What's that?
20: 75.
10: No, it's less than 75. Brenda, hi Brenda.
21: Hi, how are you?
10: Hi, Brenda. Yeah, the human Hello. Body, less than 75. What percentage is made up of water?
21: I think it's about 60%, isn't it? 60%
10: it is at number eight there, Brenda. Number nine, what is the only letter that does not appear in the names of any US states? So every other letter appears at least once in the US state names, but there's one letter that doesn't. Okay, do you want to have a go?
21: Yeah.
10: Got your hubby there. What did he say again?
21: No.
10: What does your hubby say? What was he? Is he in the background there? What's his name?
21: No, he's half asleep. He said he's talking to me.
10: Oh, right. I'm talking on the radio. Okay, don't wake him up then. All right, Brenda, get back on 133693. Ray's back. G'day, Ray. Ray, what's the only letter that does not appear in the names of any US state? So it's not I.
22: Q.
10: Q, correct, at number nine. Number 10, I am always, it's a bit of a sort of a cryptic clue, I am always running but never move. I have a bed but never sleep. What am I? I'm always running but I never move and have a bed I never sleep.
22: Garden?
10: Not a garden. You're close there, Ray. Not a garden. 133693, rolling quiz. I am always running but never move. I have a bed but never sleep. What am I? 133693, the prize for you to win after this.
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10: Sunday morning edition of Australia Overnight. I'm Pat Panetta. Great to have your company. The Rolling Quiz is here. 133 693. Alison's on the text. I've just done it again now. She says, Pat, stop lip smacking. I'm sort of making this noise with my lips, apparently, according to Alison. Now I'm thinking about it. I'm drinking a cup of tea. Maybe it's that. Okay. Peter is on the line. G'day, Peter.
3: Hello.
10: G'day, Peter. Number 10 in the Rolling Quiz. I am always running but never move. I have a bed but never sleep. What am I?
3: That will be a river.
10: A river at number 10 for Peter. Number 11, Peter. Which common kitchen ingredient was once used as currency in parts of Africa and Asia? Very common. Yes.
3: Salt.
10: Salt it is at number... Number 11. Number 12 in our rolling quiz. What's the name of the small dot above the letters I and J? What's it called?
3: Not an apostrophe. No, no, it's a...
10: No, not apostrophe.
3: Something start with I. Something start with I.
10: It sounds a bit that way. Yeah, it doesn't start with I, but you sort of, I think you know it.
3: Sorry.
10: No? Okay, Peter, get back on. 133 693. Let's go to Sydney and say hi to Tony. Hi, Tony.
4: Morning, Pat.
10: G'day, Tony. The name of the small dot above the letters I and J, what's that called?
4: No idea. I'll have to pass.
10: Okay. Mark in Stall. Hello, Mark.
5: I'm out.
10: Oh, you're out too. All right. What about Brenda in Queen's Park? Hello, Brenda. Brenda, Queen's Park. Hello, Brenda.
6: No.
10: What's it called?
6: No, semicolon. Is it
10: not a semicolon, no. It's when you sort of the dot on an I or a J. No, it's we use it every day, the actual, obviously writing it, but we don't, many of us don't know the name. Okay, Tom. Hi, Tom.
7: How you going? Is it a tittle?
10: Tittle, that's the one at number 12. Okay, number 13 for you, Tom. Which famous structure took about 20 years to build and was originally criticised by many Parisians? Took 20 years to build. They didn't like it. Very famous thing when you go to Paris.
7: The Eiffel Tower.
10: Correct. At number 13 for Tom. Number 14 is this one. Which Australian Prime Minister was once a sheep farmer before entering politics?
7: Malcolm Fraser.
10: Malcolm Fraser. Correct, correct, correct. That's number 14. We're getting there. Number 15. Which Australian city recently broke its record for the largest outdoor New Year's Eve fireworks display in the Southern Hemisphere? So it's an Australian city? Well, you'd know this.
7: Oh, Sydney.
10: Sydney it is, Tom. Correct. At number 15. Number 16, which sea creature has three hearts?
7: Octopus.
10: Octopus. Here we go. He's powering through. Number 17. What toy introduced in the 1970s was originally marketed as the magic hoop? Everybody,
7: the hula hoop.
10: The hula hoop, correct, at 17. Okay, to get to number 20 to get the prize, we're at number 18. What is the fastest growing plant on earth, Tom? It's a pain, this thing. What's that?
7: The fastest growing plant.
10: Plant, yep.
7: No, you got me there. I don't know.
10: Oh, okay. All right, Tom, you're doing so well. What about Shane? Hi, Shane.
5: Yeah, good morning. Yes,
10: bamboo. Bamboo. That's right, Shane. Number 19. Which part of your body is completely replaced about every month? Every month, this part of your body is completely replaced. Must be flaking off.
5: Yeah, skin.
10: Skin. Your skin continually sheds and renews itself, replacing millions of cells every day. Isn't it amazing, the human body? Okay there, Shane. Let's go at number 20. Oh, it's another cryptic one. I am not alive, but I grow. I don't have lungs, but I need air. I don't have a mouth, but water kills me. What am I? Water kills me. What am I? I'm not alive, but I grow. I don't have lungs, but I need air. Water kills me. What are we talking about there, Shane?
5: Fire.
10: Fire it is. Oh. Well done, Shane. So you're heading home from work?
5: I am indeed.
10: All right, well, you'll get Jay's voice. He'll get your details. We'll work in the post. Who's at home? Are you going to walk in? Anybody out of bed when you get home?
5: Nah, they're all tucked away.
10: All right, you can tell them in the morning that you're the quiz champion.
5: Sounds great, mate.
10: All right, mate.
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10: On this day, Sunday the 7th of June, born on this day is Prince. He was born Prince Roger Nelson on this day in Minneapolis, Minnesota, 1958. He passed away when he was 57 in 2016. Prince, born on this day.

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1: Good morning, I'm Carolee Katsimbanis. A man has died after being bitten by a shark off WA's south coast. It's the second fatal shark attack in the state in less than 3 weeks. Another man died while spearfishing off Rottnest Island last month. Police say this 35-year-old victim was also spearfishing with family off Michaelmas Island near Albany when he was attacked by a suspected 4.5-metre shark. He was rushed by boat to the local marina.
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13: Australia Overnight, Alex First is our man about town. He's back on the line. Hi there, Alex.
14: G'day, Pat. One of the most prominent actors, and probably a little bit before my time in terms of the peak of his career. We're talking about Sidney Poitier. What about you? Do you know much about he was this Bahamian American
13: director. Look Who's Coming to Dinner, and that movie, that's what I know. Is that Look Who I've Invited to Dinner? Yeah, so a bit before my time, but yes, of course. You know, a very famous actor that most of us would know for sure.
14: Well, I reckon To Sue With Love.
13: Oh, that's the one.
14: Yeah, that's the one that I remember him for more than any other.
13: Yes.
14: Bear in mind, though, I mean, he was, I argue that he'd be ahead of his time. He was somebody that had to break through, and he went through the McCarthy era, for example, and periods like that. And there's a new play about him, which is quite stunning. It's very dramatic. It's called Retrograde, and it's on at the moment in Melbourne at Fairfax Studio at the Arts Centre. Thought it was worth talking about because it's very unusual in as much as it focuses on a particular period in his life before he was really famous. And you've got to realise a lot of people have got, obviously everybody in some regards has got a bit of a backstory. And you look at him and you look at what went on in his life just to make it, and you think there are greater hurdles there than there are for a lot of other people. So
13: yes.
14: Thinking about this, Pat, in the context of, well, what holds you back you have to be bold, you have to be belligerent, especially if you're going to, I mean, if you're a woman, arguably, for a lot of women, it's still breaking through that you know, glass ceiling, so to speak, right? And that was for a long period of time. If you are not the right height, if you're not the right sex, if you're not the right religion, I reckon there's still some of that goes on today.
13: There is, Alex. So here you say that. What is the right? We've all, and you're right, Sidney Poitier in particular had to overcome a lot, but there's always something. So you say height, religion, gender. There's, I'm an Italian and, you know, maybe when I, you know, some jobs, I don't know. I'm just saying you can always find something. So there's always something to push up against. I just want to make that point. So, like, you know, what's the right religion and what's the wrong one? You've got to overcome things in life and it's just the way it is, I guess.
14: Well, I suppose that bullying is also something that takes place often from a very young age. For kids at school, right, you've got to find the right environment to become the best version of yourself. I do think that there's still a lot of that goes on, even though we are aware of it. And unfortunately, sometimes it ends very, very badly. All of these feelings were going through me as I was sitting there watching Retrograde. And I suppose what I initially felt when things blew up was outrage. And it was really palpable for me because we're dealing with subjects like racism, misogyny, political dirty dealings, hatred, all of those things in, I suppose, what's the expression, giant technicolor on stage. And at the center of proceedings is this young actor who is still to make it, a man who would go on to become, I suppose I'd say, a giant of the screen, wasn't
13: yeah,
14: he?
13: Yeah, for sure.
14: Yes. And he's played by an actor I'd not seen before, a young guy called Donne Ngarbo. And bear in mind that as Sidney Poitier, he would in time, Poitier that is, become the first African-American to win the Best Actor Oscar. And he did that, for those people who may not know it, in 1964 for Lilies of the Field. That was the movie that did it for him. Now, this piece is inspired by fact. It's by a British playwright called Ryan Calais Cameron. And it's set almost a decade before he wins the Oscar. And we're talking about the offices of an NBC, the television giant, NBC TV heavyweight, a lawyer called Mr. Parks, played by Alan Dale. Now, remember him from Australian TV?
13: I do. Yeah, I do. Well, Neighbours, Alan Dale. Yeah.
14: Exactly.
13: Yep.
14: And then, of course, more recently he's gone on to live overseas. But
13: he, oh, that's right. Yeah, of course. Yeah.
14: And he, America, but he has not been on stage for a long, long time. So it's kind of fascinating when somebody that you believe you know from your TV screens
13: yes.
14: appears in the flesh in front of you. I think that's great.
13: Yeah.
14: And he'd be, what, late 70s, I would have thought by now, something
13: yeah.
14: of that nature.
13: Yeah, guess so.
14: So the network, NBC, very keen to sign up Poitier, who has been cast in a telemovie written by a guy called Bobby, played by Josh McConville. Now, he has appeared in the movie Blackboard Jungle. And Right. So in other words, he has already produced this stirring film that made him a bit of a name, but he cannot find regular acting work.
13: Right.
14: This is Sidney Poitier, yes. even though he's actually just turned down another leading role on principle after Black Jungle. For Bobby, who is a friend of his, getting this movie, this telemovie made, is really important for his own career. So you've got Sidney Poitier trying to make it as a big-name actor, and you've got Bobby who wants to make it, full stop. And from the moment that Poitier enters the lawyer Mr. Park's office and meets him for the first time, it's clear that this lawyer has strong racist and misogynistic views.
13: Right, okay.
14: So if you imagine that you need his blessing or imprimatur to make something, and yet you've got to deal with a guy that you don't want to deal with.
13: Yeah, okay. Oh, yeah, right? Yeah.
14: Or, again, you think about it in a work context. You've got a boss who's an absolute heel, right? And you can't go round him. You've actually got to deal with this person.
13: Yeah, so I've got on with all my bosses.
14: I reckon most people have confronted that at some stage.
13: Yeah, or another. For sure. 100%.
14: You're lucky if you don't. Quite frankly,
13: yeah.
14: And it shouldn't be that way, but I just think that's human nature. So what does it do for Sidney Poitier meeting this bloke? Well, it puts him back on his heels. But worse is to come, because that's when the McCarthy era rears its ugly head.
13: Right.
14: Sidney Poitier appears to be on an FBI watch list.
13: Oh.
14: And that is really problematic. And what happens, without going into the finest of details, is that the lawyer expects him to, number one, denounce communism, and number two, denounce one of his high-profile friends.
13: Right. So, this is all the McCarthy-ism era that you're talking about. Yeah.
14: You and I are mates, and somebody calls on me to say, look,
13: He's a communist.
14: And I'm going to out you in a public setting, and not only will our friendship be done, but everybody's going to judge me for being a heel by outing you. It's all of that sort of stuff.
13: Yeah.
14: And quite frankly, this is NBC talking. They're saying, we're not prepared to do business with you unless you do what our lawyer tells you to do.
13: Oh, okay.
14: Yeah, and so the talks go on, and power shifts between the three players I'm talking about. So you've got Poitier, you've got the lawyer, and you've got Poitier's mate who's written this telemovie. So there's a lot at stake, and everybody has a lot to lose individually. Striking dialogue, that's the first thing that really I noticed about it.
13: Right.
14: It doesn't hold back as a piece of theatre. It evocatively depicts a time when African-Americans and political undesirables were really harshly treated and targeted. So the director is a guy called Bert Lebond, who's a fabulous actor in his own right. I've seen him do a lot of stuff, and it's nice to see him move behind the scenes like he has here. Done an excellent job sheeting home the impact of that really tumultuous period in general, and I suppose the impact really upon Poitier in particular. Mm. The acting, well, it's, as you can imagine, intense. It's passionate, led from the front by this new guy called Donnie Nagarbo, I mentioned, who bears not only a striking similarity in look to Sidney Poitier, very handsome kind of guy, but also in his speech pattern. At times it's uncanny. It really is. And all of these people, all the actors come across as very heavily invested in the roles that they're playing. Nagarbo is naturalistic, he's caring. Well, Alan Dale, suitably arrogant as the lawyer, and the Josh McConville character, well, he brings with him a ferocity of intent here, trying to sort of negotiate between the two parties to make it all happen. And the greatest compliment I think I can pay each of them is that the actors morph into the characters that they're playing, right? So that they can also switch gears, because it's not just heavy. There's light and shade here. There's a bit of humour, as is required. I mean, otherwise, it's kind of the stuff that you would you'd leave the cinema and figuratively jump off a bridge.
13: Yes.
14: It's not like that. You're angry, but you can also see why the playwright has done a bit of a double take and then taken a lighthearted look at some elements of it. So, look, it's a very interesting play. It's a very good play. The set and costuming as well. A beautiful throwback to a bygone era. Lots of wood. Yeah, you know how that sort of era was wooden?
13: Yeah.
14: I remember growing up with my folks, there's a lot of wood in our house as well.
13: Yeah. So
14: that's what you see. And you've got this New York City type backdrop as well, which works very, very well. And you've also got the set itself has got a lift that seems to work in the backdrop. And it's like people can be a fly on the wall by listening through the walls to outside the lawyer's office, which is great, to the conversations that are going on inside. Very, very well done. I really commend the set and costuming by Zoe Rouse. Done a really fine job. And it wouldn't be complete without really impressive sound and lighting by Jethro Woodward and Rachel Lee, respectively. They've done a very good job. So this play works away at our mental side of things, our psyches. It really inhabited my soul with the injustices that were being championed. I sort of, that's why I said the word outrage is the first I thought of.
13: Mm.
14: My view, I couldn't help questioning whether we've taken the lessons that were learnt from the McCarthy period to heart, those sort of intolerant times.
13: Yeah.
14: Are we more intolerant? Are we?
13: Good question. I thought that as you mentioned that, I think, there was this sort of this atmosphere or this panic that was whipped up through all that and demonising a way of thinking and thought. And this time it was, communism was just like, it's just a political ideology. I guess there was Russia and all that tied into that. So, yes, is that any different to what happens sometimes now? Very interesting.
14: I suppose you can reflect upon it, whether it's Australia or the United States or the UK. You know, if you're on the wrong side of politics, whichever politics happens to be the right form of politics at any given era, are you judged any better than you were then? Look, I still think, I mean, I wasn't there, obviously, during the McCarthy era, but it still is held up as a dreadful time.
13: Yeah.
14: And this focuses right in on it. And I suppose that, you know, do we have the right people in positions of power and strength? That's the question that I came asking. And if we don't, how do we make it so? How do we change the status quo? Because often what you hear, for example, said in Parliament, it's almost childlike, right? When they're yelling at each other, one's black, the other says white, just because that's the way that politics seems to work. And at times you sort of think, guys, can't we all come together? And that's just not the way of the world. I mean, if there's an argument to be had, people jump into the argument.
13: Yep. Gee, got you thinking this, didn't it, Alex? Looking and thinking about things.
14: I love lighthearted stuff, but I suppose I'm a sort of guy, because I see so much, I don't mind seeing dramatic works like this, because it does set the mind whirring, and, you know, hopefully we're intelligent creatures and we can handle this sort of stuff.
13: Well, that's right, and that's what these sorts of things are about, aren't they? As you say, they're art which reflects back to us the world, and we think about things exactly like you have. So there you go. For our listeners, if they want the same experience, it is called Retrograde, in Melbourne.
14: It's on in Fairfax Studio Arts Centre, Melbourne, until the 27th of June. So if you've got the opportunity to book it or come down into the wintry climes of Melbourne and enjoy a hot coffee and or hot chocolate afterwards and stay at one of our fine hotels, eh?
13: Alex, first website is itellyouwhatithink.com. Itellyouwhatithink.com is the website for Alex First. And we appreciate your time here in Australia overnight. Alex, thank you.
14: Good on you, Pat. Cheers now.
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13: Australia Overnight. Now, negative equity is when your mortgage is larger than the value of your home. And there's been a lot of recent talk about this, especially post-release of the federal budget. So it's about falling property prices and the prospect of negative equity. Now, to explain more, Chris Foster-Ramsey, our finance and money expert, is back on the line. Hi there, Chris.
23: Hi, Pat.
13: So is it right to say in the introduction that really this is something we've been talking about more so in recent times, or is this a concern that's always been there? Negative equity, you buy a home and then all of a sudden the value starts to go backwards.
23: Yeah, so it's entering a new sort of area, I guess, or classification. Negative equity as a concept has been there forever, and it seems to move through as, you know, property market cycle through things. But what we're seeing at the moment is where, you know, there's been talk about the Sydney and Melbourne, Canberra property markets going backwards. Now, what we're seeing with that is that then means is that if you've bought a property with a low deposit, so you've been you've borrowed, for example, 90 or 95% of the value of property, and you've bought during the time where, you know, property prices were good and capital growth was growing, and you've paid a bit to buy into that market, then the market turns around and shifts down a bit, then it's a case of a potential negative equity. But I would say that, you know, it's something to take seriously, but it's not something to panic about, right? Like it's been around for a long time, and it can be very easily managed, and it doesn't actually mean much unless you have to sell or you are in the process of selling.
13: Right, but it's fair to say that it would be unusual, because really we're used to the, as you say, don't panic, because we are used to getting the messages, at least, that the property market is always moving upwards, and that's the way it goes. Have we been spoiled for choice?
23: That's right. That's right. You know, over the last probably at least 20 years that I can think of, we've always been in an area of property and values where the property values are growing, you know, and things are going from strength to strength. And like everything, you know, that works in cycles, and sometimes the cycles

0: let's use an example of, let's just say it's the home was purchased for $800,000. At the time, you borrowed 95%, which is about $760,000. You're in a situation where the property market falls back sort of 10%. So instead of, you still owe $760,000, but instead of your home being worth like $810,000 or $820,000, it's now gone backwards and the property is only worth like $720,000. So that means that you owe more than the property's worth. Now that in a majority of circumstances doesn't mean much unless you're in a position where you need to sell. That becomes a real problem if you need to sell or are selling, because you're not going to get what you've paid for. So you're not going to get back what you've paid for the property.
1: You can't cover the loan
0: in its entirety, which is where the banks get a bit grumpy about the loan not being paid back.
1: Right. Australia Overnight, Chris Foster-Ramsey, our finance and money expert. So that's what we're really talking about, how the bank will react to it and what you should do as an individual.
0: Yeah, that's right. So if you are in this situation, the first thing I do is obviously don't panic. If you can hold the property and, you know, move through the property correction, then, you know, chances are that pretty good that it'll come back and bounce back to where it was at least, if not continue to grow, you know, in the next period of time. But if you're in a situation now where you are faced with this negative equity situation where you've borrowed, a lot of the property value, you've had a low deposit, and you do find that the property isn't worth that, but you still will then owe more once the property is sold and you won't be able to clear the entire loan. That's where you need to speak to your lender, your broker or your bank or a combination of all three, and we need to have a conversation about how that's going to be managed and cleared over time. And there's a whole lot of ways that can happen, and every situation is different. So I wouldn't worry too much about that at this point, but there is a process in place.
1: Yeah, okay. But it would be keeping up some people at night. This is part of the reason why you wanted to talk about it in a way, because, well, your message is don't panic, but, imagine you have to sell and then you can't cover the loan. But, again, the message is to communicate with the bank, and there is ways of means of negotiating or sort of angling your way through it.
0: Yeah, correct. And, you know, if you are in a situation where, you've just happened to wake up, or you're working overnight, or you're working late and you happen to, you know, he knew it was me, he knew I was in this situation.
1: If you feel that way.
0: And what I would say would, be write down your thoughts around it, get it out of your head, and, a problem at 2 a.m. in the morning is best written down, because most of the time the same problem at 10 o'clock the next morning isn't as big. There's a way around it.
1: And So
0: what I would say is write it down, and then, approach it from a way that it can be managed. And that doesn't just mean, negative equity in a house. It means any financial matters. I mean, I know, and we hear very regularly about people waking up in the middle of the night, particularly at the moment with cost of living. It's ridiculous. The ramifications from the federal budget are going to affect, someone's wealth or property portfolio or retirement income or, any of the other things that have got to do with money. So your financial health is really important. And I think the starting point to managing that is just trying to put your mind at ease and believe that it will be okay. There is a way through this. There's a way around it. You are definitely not the only one in Australia at the moment that's got the situation. There are thousands of people in that situation at the moment, all of which, should be reaching out to their bank or their broker or their lender and having a conversation with them about how they navigate it through. In the same way that, if you're falling behind on the cost of living, in the same way that you would approach, that provider about coming up with a payment plan, or the Australian Tax Office, or any of those people that, you can easily approach and have that conversation with.
1: I get calls sometimes, and I have to think there's a point in this, but there's a bigger picture when it comes to, the federal budget and the way, the money flows in an individual's life. But the point is that callers make sometimes is, why do we need property or growth to always happen? We're addicted to this growth where it's always going to keep moving in the upwards direction. Is there a problem when it goes the other way? So our message here is don't panic. When it does, you can get through it. But if you're sitting on a property where it is, the value is going down, your incentive is not to sell.

0: and this is leading into the federal budget, not to sell, which would mean there would be less supply. So I guess my question is this first. Is it a problem if if property prices start to flatten out and go backwards, is that just happened? Are we just used to it going, always increasing?
1: Oh, I think that, you know, it's a situation that has got to be managed at the time. I think that, you know, if you have been around for a while, then, you know, you'll remember the times when interest rates were high and properties did go backwards. That obviously hasn't happened for many, many, many tens of years. But, you know, the as you rightly say, the issue that we're being told here by those in the four walls of Canberra is around, supply and demand. This needs to happen because of, we need to open up the property market, et cetera. Now, I don't know that, I'm obviously not an economist and I'm not an economic advisor or commentator, but what I can sort of, give clarification on is around what I think will happen. And a very personal opinion of mine, I think that I don't know that these changes made by the federal government in the last couple of weeks through their budget will actually achieve what they're wanting to achieve. Construction will continue to be exceptionally expensive for anything to construct. If you go into an off-the-plan situation and you're incentivized to buy something off the plan as an investor, what will happen is probably what we saw happen with first home buyers and investors last time, which was a two-way contest that where the first home buyer was trying to buy and get into a property, and then the investor came along and said, "Well, I've got more money and I'll pay more for it." And that just it moved the problem from established houses in metro and regional areas to off the plan, new build stuff. So, the answer here is to build more and spread population, and then look at other related factors. Again, very personal opinion here. Related factors such as immigration policy, fence policy, regional living policy, regional area policy. Like, there's a lot to do there, and I don't know that anyone is going to be able to have one answer that will suit everyone's needs. And that's kind of a really long way of answering a really simple question. So.
0: Yes, no. So were you surprised by the government's lack of understanding of these unintended consequences or the way they approached this, which was sort of this sort of very, as you describe it, narrow approach? There was other ways that were completely ignored. This thing that we're seeing lots in the media now, I'm not saying anything which is not being said. It's a tax grab. All this jargon around it, all the rhetoric around it is like, yeah, okay, now we can see for what it is. But that's dangerous too when you just sort of come in and sort of start filling your pockets. It's gonna hurt people and hurt the economy.
1: Yeah, I think so. I think there are many, many more unintended consequences of this, and I think that, they will play out over the next sort of 3 to 6 to 12 months. I think that if we look at like fuel prices, right? So fuel prices at the moment and for the last sort of 2 or 3 months has been fairly constant because the government's taken a hit on their tax grab, right? So that finishes, I think, at the end of this month. So does that mean like in July, August, September, October that prices for fuel are going to go back to where they were because of supply and demand? Maybe, I hope not. But what that might mean is that inflation starts to go back up, which then means, you've got other issues in the economy that have people, people's heads spinning because it's not, in their view, being managed in the right way.
0: 133-693 to join the conversation. Thank you. It's always good to have you here. As you say, it's the small hours of the morning, so we need to understand. So your advice there that there's always a way through it, and if you write things down. And I had someone say to me one time or heard somewhere, if you wait things, you say at 2 a.m, but sometimes 2 p.m, you get that shot of anxiety too, that you think, oh, what about those bills and those sorts of things? But you wait in the good and bad flows and you just take opportunities while they're there.
1: Yeah, that's right. And I think, if there's another important point here is that banks and lenders are not in the real estate business. They don't want your house. They want to work out a way where everyone wins, and, losing your house or having it repossessed is like so far down the worst case scenario end of worst case scenarios that, there's a long way to go before that. So, don't even entertain that thought at this point.
0: Chris Foster Ramsey, finance and money expert. Thanks for being here in Australia Overnight. Thank you.
1: Thanks so much, Pat.
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0: Australia overnight, we're talking driving and cars with James Ward from drive.com.au. G'day there, James.
1: G'day, mate. How are you?
0: Doing well. Tell me about this ship that BYD have built to control the supply chain. Seems like a good idea to me. That's why they're shipping in cars and not relying on a third party.
1: Yeah, look at that. It was great fanfare during the week. It had like a sort of a royal arrival. There was the fire tug shooting water out, and there was a cast of thousands to go and have a look. And it was actually kind of exciting. Like Jemima from our team got a chance to go on it and have a look around and see what it is. Those big Roros, so for roll on, roll off, they're quite an impressive thing, because this one in particular carries 5,000 cars. And if you've seen any ports around Australia, you'll see these big car carrying ships come in. But as you said in the intro, BYD have sort of gone, well, look, we want to control our supply chain globally, so we'll actually commission our own ships. And, you know, that's pretty big investment. Hyundai has been doing this for years, because Hyundai shipbuilding is a huge industry in Korea. So it's the way that they sort of manage some of that Korea to Australia shipping. But what the interesting thing from BYD's perspective is the statement that basically all 5,000 of these cars are essentially already sold. And they're saying that they can do the turnaround from you walking into a BYD dealer or you know, opening up the website, speccing, ordering a car for it to then get built and transported here to Australia and sort of be in your hot little hands within 12 weeks, which is pretty amazing, to be honest.
0: Yeah, right.
1: And it sort of changes the way we think about some of these things. And honestly, that scale of manufacturing and that speed of manufacturing in China is next level.
0: So is this a reaction to the market in any way with all this stuff we're seeing about, you know, ships being blocked and these sorts of things? That might be a million miles from that, or the federal budget. This is just something they're doing as a business to improve delivery times and help them sort of sell more cars.
1: Yeah, and look, I think it's kind of a little column A, a little column B there, in that if they want to make sure that they have a logistics supply chain that they can count on, they don't want to be, you said in the intro, they don't want to be relying on a third party. Because let's say you've got, you know, ship line A, B and C, what if those ships are already full and BYD have got to get cars to Australia and, you know, there are no ships available? It slows the whole supply chain down. So for them to have control over this end to end, it actually does make a lot of sense, considering that, you know, Australia is just one of their markets. They're moving a lot of vehicles around the world now. This is, you know, obviously a new way of looking at things. But yeah, it's pretty cool, because obviously it's a nice new ship and it's got a giant BYD logo on it. So it's like buying your Hiace for work and sticking your brand logo on there. It certainly does a good thing for brand recognition.
0: True. So is this also the bigger issue reflecting on our car market, how it's changing, that these sorts of things are happening?
1: Yeah, well, look, China overtook Japan as our number one source of new cars. But even the data that came out for April is the best-selling car in the country for April was a Tesla Model Y. For May was a Tesla Model Y. Mm. And, you know, for donkey's years, it's basically been a battle between Ranger and Hilux. So to have an electric car be the top-selling car in 1 month is pretty staggering. But that speaks volumes to where buyer intent is at the moment, you know, looking at electrification to say, well, this could be a way of saving us money and moving forward. But interestingly, we've just shot a TV series. It's going to air a bit later on in June. If anyone listening is interested, Emma and I have got two parts going through all the different types of electrification that's available. We've got a few examples, but then we look at the numbers and, you know, yeah, okay, fuel prices have gone up, but energy prices have gone up as well. And if you're relying on, so let's say you were one of those people that bought a Tesla Y, if you're relying on public charging, which can be, you know, basically around 70 cents a kilowatt hour, some of them are around 90 cents a kilowatt hour, the difference is just not really there. It's cheaper, obviously, than a pure petrol, but it's about the same as a hybrid. And so for that flexibility that a hybrid gives you, and you don't need to worry about plugs, we're sort of getting to the point where you go, maybe that's it. Now, to be clear, if you can charge at home, let's say you've got even just an off-peak electricity rate, or you've got solar or a battery or something like that, then yes, it is much, much cheaper. But the public charging costs are changing that dynamic of just how cheap an EV can be.
0: Australia Overnight, James Ward is here from drive.com.au. You probably answered this, but I just want to step it out. So I get my EV, I come home, Because, like, I'm thinking where I'm living, which is in a west, I haven't seen, I don't know where the public charging stations are. So do I just, okay, I've got my car, I've come home, I don't want to plug it into the home, or do I? Because I don't want to Oh, you do. So I plug it in straight away here.
1: If you can charge, if you've got a driveway or a garage and you can charge it at home, if you're running it overnight, you're probably dealing with an off-peak electricity rate of around 20 cents a kilowatt hour. So that is a third of what you would pay at a cheap public charger. So it's definitely worth doing if you can charge at home. That's the point. And the problem that we've got is, you know, EVs make a lot more sense if you live in the city where you've got maybe less off-street parking, but you've also got high-density apartments and things like that. And many of these apartments are not built to cater for electric vehicle charging. A lot of them won't fit them. You've got strata issues. You've got fire rating issues with underground car parks and things like that. So where the people kind of are looking at buying these things the most, but then have the least capability of charging them on their own property, it pushes the price up because you're then relying on the public charging network. The public charging network isn't moving or expanding at the rate that the sales are. So it's even more contested. Some of them are pretty poorly implemented. So the one I use quite a lot is at a shopping centre in Melbourne's sort of inner east. Yeah. And the two chargers there are in an underground car park. So, of course, you use a phone app to turn it on, but your phone gets no bloody signal there. So you plug it into the car, your phone goes, I can't do anything. You've got to run to near where the gate of the car park is, stick your hand out the window and basically, you know, hope that you get two bars on your phone so you can press OK and then run back to your car to press the button. So it's just not really well thought out. There's not really enough of them. And yeah, look, so that whole kind of plug and go mindset, it's not impossible by any stretch. And in fact, it's quite, I'm driving an EV at the moment and I don't have a charger at home. But it's, it can be a bit more complicated. So our advice is if you are considering either a plug-in hybrid or a fully electric car, check your charging solution first. If you can do it at home, giant tick. If you know where your local charger is and it's at a rate you're happy with, great. Okay. But if you've got to do a bit of hunting around, you're not really sure, or it's too difficult, you may be better off going for just a regular hybrid like a Toyota RAV4 or a Hyundai Tucson.
0: Last question on this. I'm really digging deep. Am I plugging into the wall? Okay, so you said you haven't got your charger at home. So, you've got that big machine where you sort of plug in, and we've all seen those, the public chargers. But at home, am I just sort of plugging it into the wall, or do I need another thing?
1: So the majority of EVs come with a portable charger. So you can plug them into just any 240-volt outlet. But if you think your standard home wiring is on a 10-amp circuit, and for a little bit of high school physics, if you've got 240 volts and 10 amps, that's 2.4 kilowatts, the amount of power at the maximum that you can get out of that. Now, that sounds okay, but if you've got a car that's got a 60 kilowatt hour battery, if you're only putting 2.4 kilowatts in, that's basically a 24-hour charge to zap that back up. So if you're parking it overnight, you know, you may not get up to full charge or whatever, but that's, you know, something you got to manage. If at home you want to upgrade your system to a 30-amp circuit, which is what you can put in like a home charger, that gives you about 7 kilowatts. So it makes it a much, much faster solution to be able to do. But it's definitely possible to plug one into the wall. It's just slow.
0: Okay, Australia Overnight, we're talking cars with James Ward. Now, in most of the parts of the country, I mean, at least over the last few weeks, lashed with rain and wind and this wintry conditions, so driving your car over bridges and things, you don't want to sway into the wrong lane, these sorts of, things that can happen. So what should we keep in mind? Go a bit slower, I guess, is the first obvious thing.
1: Yeah, look, there's a few things just to kind of, you know, preventative maintenance. Make sure your tyres are up to scratch. If you've got bald tyres that you wouldn't have noticed over the summer months, you're going to notice it in the wet. Check your windscreen wipers because, again, they've got to be efficient and sometimes they can be a bit smudgy and you can't see. Make sure your demister works because if you need to unfog the car, you want that to happen pretty quickly. And a hot tip, if you use the air conditioning in the car, it might be a cold day, but if you run the aircon, it runs the demister a lot faster. Okay. The other things to really check, if you're driving along, don't aim for the puddles because they can sort of pull the car left or right. If you hit a relatively deep one, you can't see underneath. You could push water back up into the car. So try and avoid big puddles if you can. I know we're all, you know, four and jumping around in gumboots in puddles all the time, but just don't do it. The other thing is, if you're doing country touring, there could still be a lot of potholes on the road that are very, very hard to see when there's water. So do take it easily. Do look for drier or more visible patches of water on the road. Never cross running water. And this is the thing, we see it every time there's a flood. Someone goes, "No, I'll be right," and they get swept off downstream. Your car can be very buoyant very quickly, even if it's a big car. Do not try to cross water. We see it all the time. There's a particular spot in South Melbourne near where our office is, where every single time it rains, some idiot tries to drive through it, and there's a pet shop next door that has a wall of shame and a Polaroid of all their little Polaroid photos of someone who drives into this thinking they can get through, and their car is sitting there floating on the news every single time it rains. Because I tell you what, the insurance companies will probably go, "Look, there were warnings. You're a bit of an idiot. We're not going to honour that claim." And too bad, so sad. You've got a very wet, very non-running car.
0: James, thank you so much. It's always great. We'll jump in our car now and disappear.
1: Just be sensible is all we say. Just be sensible.
0: That's right. Well, there you go. Good message to leave our listeners on. It's James Ward from drive.com.au.
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9: And the weather for you today, Sunday the 7th of June around the nation. In Broome, a sunny day and 31 degrees. In Perth, a shower or two, top of 22 degrees. Right now it's 10. Adelaide, sunny and 18 degrees for Adelaide, currently sitting on 9 degrees. In Melbourne today, partly cloudy and 18. Right now it's 11. Hobart becoming windy and partly cloudy, 17 degrees for Hobart. Right now it's 14. In Canberra, morning frost, partly cloudy and 12 degrees, the top for Canberra. Right now Canberra sitting on 5. In Sydney, a sunny day and 20 today. Sydney right now is 11 degrees. Brisbane, a shower or two and 22 degrees for Brisbane. Right now, Brisbane on 11. There you go, your national weather for today, Sunday the 7th of June. News not too far away. Then we head off to the UK with Enda Brady right after news, which is next.
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1: Hello, I'm Carolee Katsimbanis. A 35-year-old man has died after being attacked by a 4.5-metre shark off Western Australia's south coast at Albany, with a report to be prepared for the coroner. Police say he was spearfishing with family off Michaelmas Island late Saturday morning. He was rushed ashore where paramedics were waiting, but was sadly unable to be saved. The actual species of shark remains unknown at this stage. Several beaches have been closed in the area. Australia and New Zealand have agreed to work on 8 actions to improve economic productivity in both countries in the face of increasing global uncertainty. Anthony Albanese and New Zealand Prime Minister Christopher Luxon have wrapped up annual bilateral talks in Queensland. Mr Luxon says there is more the two countries can be doing to drive economic growth.
2: It was a very, very good conversation with the CEOs from both sides, talking about what more we can do together, and that alignment in our economies just continues to play a really big strength as we think about how we build more financial security as part of our broader national securities in the context of that volatile and changing world.
1: New South Wales police say they're unaware of links to organised crime as they continue investigations into a violent home invasion in Sydney's southwest. A 23-year-old man had his hand severed with a machete when 4 intruders broke into his Greenacre home on Friday evening. His parents and 2 younger siblings were uninjured. Superintendent Rodney Hart says while the family are not known to police, investigators are aware that they run a successful business in the area.
3: They have run that business for a number of years and they are very well known in the community. There is no indication that this is related to any organised crime. What we believe is that for somehow these people were aware that there may have been cash on the premises, and that's what's been targeted.
1: Energy Minister Chris Bowen argues there's no longer a need for concern around Australia's fuel stocks. 92 shiploads of fuel arrived in May, 11 more than the monthly average, while reserves continue to sit higher than when the Iran conflict began.
4: The government has been working carefully with industry, providing factual, clear updates to the Australian people each and every week, while the opposition just continues to engage in scaremongering and cheap politics. That's the contrast of approach. The government will keep our approach.
1: Also making news, thousands of Australian cancer cases were missed during the COVID pandemic due to delayed screening and testing during lockdowns. Some of those cases that would have been treatable with early detection are now incurable. Overseas, and rescuers have called off their search for the last 2 men trapped in a semi-submerged cave in Laos for more than 2 weeks, with the site becoming unstable. And tensions between the US and Iran have flared again, with the US military striking Iranian radar sites after shooting down drones headed towards the Strait of Hormuz, complicating efforts to end the war between the two countries.
5: For Canberra's best coverage of the NRL, join the Continuous Call team every Saturday and Sunday from 1 p.m. Now a sports update on 2CC.
1: The Dolphins' winning streak has continued in round 14 of the NRL.
6: The Dolphins have made it 5 wins in a row for the first time in club history, outclassing the Cowboys 40-14 in Townsville. The visitors led 16-10 at halftime and surged home in the second half with 4 tries to 1. Selwyn Cobbo scored a double in front of almost 22,000 fans. In other results, the Titans upset the Broncos 28-23 at Suncorp Stadium. Andrew Lucas, Sydney.
1: In the AFL, Fremantle remain top of the ladder after beating North Melbourne by 124 points. Wins also for the Brisbane Lions and Port Adelaide.
0: 2CC weather. Alexander Watson Insulation. Canberra's cold. Your house doesn't have to be.
7: A low of 1 degree this morning, then frost and the chance of fog before a partly cloudy day and a top of 12 degrees. Morning frost expected on Monday, then a sunny day with light winds, top of 16. Possible shower on Tuesday, a high of 16 degrees, then a very high chance of showers on Wednesday, at least 4 mils, and a maximum temperature of 15 degrees.
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0: Australia overnight. It's the weekend edition of the program. Great to have your company as we head to the UK now. Enda Brady's on the line. Hi, Enda.
1: Morning, Pass. Great to speak to you again.
0: Wonderful to have you back on the program. There's been outrage over a murder and there's accusations of this two-tier policing in the UK. Are these connected, these stories? Tell me more.
1: So, there was a murder case this week which resulted in a man aged 23 going to prison for a minimum of 21 years. The victim is a boy called Henry Novak, English, a university student in Southampton, 18 years of age. And he had the misfortune to run into a 23-year-old British Asian Sikh man called Vikram Digwa. And the end result was Henry got stabbed 5 times by this guy. Now, the family asked for the police body cam footage to be released, and it shows clear as day the police turning up and the murderer telling the police and claiming that he was the victim, that Henry had been the aggressor, and that this guy, Digwa, had been the victim of a racially aggravated assault. Now, at this point, you can hear Henry on the pavement, on the ground, saying, "I've been stabbed." You hear a police officer saying, "I don't think you have, mate."
0: Oh, my God.
1: And Henry subsequently bleeds to death. They handcuffed Henry, and he died in handcuffs. Now,
0: my God.
1: This is how it has played out this week. It has ended up catching the attention of the Trump administration. J.D. Vance has waded in. As I say, the murderer has gone to prison for a very long time. But a lot of people asking the question, how have we come to a situation where police turn up to an incident that ultimately is a murder crime scene and they put the murder victim in handcuffs? Very, very strange.
0: It is strange, yes. So, as you say, it's got this attention around the world. So they took the word for, you know, is this, what's going on in the background here? What's being said about the fact that the police would arrive and then, you know, take the word of the murderer and then handcuff the victim?
1: I think a lot of people have the suspicion that it is diversity training gone crazy and that the police are told that when they turn up, you know, to take a wider kind of picture or take a step back. Yeah. What should have happened when you turn up with a situation, and look, I speak as the son of a police officer, by the way. We're okay. A police family. My dad is now retired. I have 2 serving family members who are in the police. Mm-hmm. What should have happened was officers should have gone to the guy on the ground first, and when someone tells you they've been stabbed, where have you been stabbed? Call an ambulance. Let's get medical help. He'd been stabbed 5 times. A horrible, horrible case.
0: Yes.
1: And the end result was there was violence on the streets of Southampton this week. Tommy Robinson, the far-right agitator, he turned up. And it's gaining a lot of traction. And it's a very, very sad state of affairs. But at the heart of it, you have an 18-year-old who has lost his life, a family in mourning, and a horrible, horrible situation. And of course, you know, you then get people on the far right leaning into this and the Prime Minister in an impossible situation.
0: Australia Overnight, the UK report on and on the programme with Enda Brady. Now, it's emerged that Andrew Windsor has been charging royal staff rent at the property that he gets for nothing. Tell me more.
1: Yes. So, look, he can't ever seem to put a foot right, this man. And we learn in the last 24 hours, courtesy of a report into royal properties and who lives where and who pays what. We've known for several months that Andrew Mountbatten Windsor has not paid any rent on that property he had at Royal Lodge in Windsor. What we've learned in the last 24 hours is he's been actually charging royal staff. So these are people who are working for him. He wasn't paying anything for the property, but there were other properties on the estate, and he was making sure that they were paying him to live there. So, not a good look. We also learned that his 2 daughters, Beatrice and Eugenie, they have apartments in royal palaces in London, and guess what? They've not been paying anything either. I think that might change next week, hearing whispers that the King is looking into that situation.
0: And also London crippled by tube strikes. That's been in the week that was as well. So tell us about this one.
1: Yeah, been a difficult week for anyone commuting. You know, the tube is how people in London get around. It's reasonably cheap, and 8 million journeys a day are made on the tube network. Now, the unions feel that the tube drivers should be getting paid a lot more. They're on a minimum, without overtime, $120,000, which is a very good salary, and they're not happy. So what they've done this week is they went out on strike Tuesday and Thursday. They've chosen those days deliberately because a lot of people work from home on a Monday and a Friday, so they've kind of hit the working community in London quite hard. I know my journey, which normally takes 1 hour 40 minutes, turned into 2 hours 30 each way. So thank you to the tube drivers of London. And as someone pointed out to me the other day, these tube trains in Japan are now being run by robots. How long until we have that kind of technology here?
0: Because it's inefficient, is that what you're sort of saying, that maybe it'd be replaced by this this technology?
1: I think the unions have a complete stranglehold over everything in the UK right now. And at some stage, when perhaps there's a stronger prime minister and better leadership and more long-term thinking in the UK, I think we may end up with AI or robots, or, you know, if it can work in Japan, there's no reason it can't work in London.
0: Australia Overnight, Ender Brady is here. We'll take a break and come back with more at the UK Report. It's 14 past three.
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0: Australia Overnight, the Sunday morning edition. Ender Brady's on the line with the UK report. Ender, let's talk about this this report that hospital staff are now being told that they, or some are saying they shouldn't wear pro-Palestine badges.
1: So this is a report that was commissioned last year. Several Jewish people complained, having been treated in NHS, National Health Service hospitals in England, and they just felt uncomfortable. This was something that just kept coming back from the Jewish community in the UK. They just felt uncomfortable being treated by doctors and nurses who were wearing symbols in support of Palestine. Now, the government went away, they commissioned this report, and the recommendation is that nobody should wear pro-Palestine badges. I think the problem is, I think this ends up at some point in a court or someone taking a legal case, because what will happen is, if they ban Palestinian badges or any display of solidarity with the Palestinian people, I think what we will see is then others pointing out, well, hang on, she's wearing a Ukrainian flag, he's wearing an Irish badge, someone else is wearing a poppy in November, and I think ultimately the government is going to tie itself up in knots here. So all well and good and probably quite well-meaning, but are we reaching a stage where one badge is of more significance to others? And then do we get to a stage where someone is wearing a crucifix and someone complains, or a Star of David? I think they're really opening Pandora's box here.
0: That always becomes a problem when you start creating rules and laws. I guess you open a Pandora's box, and then how long's a piece of string? I think, but when you go to hospital or some sort of environments, I mean, you don't want political messages. You just want to be looked after, and you're there for a reason. You don't want to be preached to. It's sort of a bit of an instinct coming, you know, I'm putting myself in those shoes. I'm going to be treated. I don't want to be, you know, that's what I want focused on. But you're right, when you start creating laws and boundaries, you open up a Pandora's box, and where do you start and where do you stop?
1: Yes, precisely. And look, all doctors take the Hippocratic Oath, and I don't think any doctor would ever in any way discriminate against anyone who comes into the emergency room or is in for treatment. And, you know, people are not going to really care. I think they just want to do their absolute best. You know, I've a colleague who said to me a few weeks ago that she wanted to wear a crucifix on air, on TV, and someone said that this was inappropriate. Now, I'm Roman Catholic, same as you, I'm guessing, Pat, with your surname and your Italian heritage.
0: Yes, that's right.
1: At no point have I ever worn a crucifix on television, and I think I'm there to do a job, I'm there to read the news, present the news, and my religion and my beliefs are absolutely secondary to me doing the job. That is the first thing, that's foremost what I'm there for. So I think, you know, perhaps just leave your political statements at home.
0: Ender Brady on Australia Overnight, and Liverpool landing their new manager, Ender.
1: So, having sacked one last weekend, in comes our new manager, 2-year deal. He is Spanish, he's from the Basque region of northern Spain, Andoni Iraola. Bournemouth manager, he took them to 6th place in the EPL this season, just 3 points behind Liverpool. A very, very good, positive, attacking soccer kind of guy. And he comes into Liverpool, and he'll be made very, very welcome. If he can get Liverpool playing the way Bournemouth have, and arguably with better players at Liverpool with respect to Bournemouth, I think he will be a huge success. Let's hope so.
0: So it sounds like there's a bit of hope and excitement around this new appointment for Liverpool.
1: Yeah, I think so, because, look, the guy who just got the sack, Arnie Slot, quite negative, won the league a year ago, but ultimately with the squad of Jurgen Klopp, the previous manager. So, yeah, we've had a season to forget, and we just want to move on. And by the time we speak next weekend, Pat, the World Cup will be underway.
0: Oh, that's right. How exciting. Good stuff. All right, Ender. Always a pleasure. Thanks for being here in Australia Overnight. Appreciate it.
1: Thanks, Pat. Have a great week.
0: Ender Brady, UK report on the Sunday morning edition of Australia Overnight. Pat, the Sydney Metro trains are driverless. Jerry reminds us on the text. Thank you, Jerry. That's exactly right. So the technology is already happening. Tom has asked, can you advise the name of the piece of music leading into the 3 a.m. news this morning? That is from the movie Brokeback Mountain. And the song is called Wings. Beautiful song from the an instrumental called Wings from Brokeback Mountain. And some calls, 133-693. Alex is in WA. Hi, Alex.
12: Hello, Pat. First time I've talked to you.
0: Welcome. Good to hear your voice.
12: Good. I'm up at this time of night nursing an infected lung. I got a cold and it went to a lung infection, so...
0: I'm
12: not sleeping too much, mate.
0: Okay, all right.
12: In the middle of... I'm sorry?
0: Yeah, I'm glad we're keeping you company while you're not well and if you can't sleep.
12: Exactly. And in the middle of all this drama, my television blew up, didn't it? So I thought, well, I can't do without a telly. I've got to act now.
0: Right.
12: I went online and had a look at the local retailers here, JB Hi-Fi, Harvey Norman. The big ones, the good guys. Which is in a shopping centre about 10 minutes away from where I am in Trigg in Western Australia.
0: Mm-hmm.
12: And did all the surveys and everything else. And then went to the actual Big W, which was the closest one, said, show me that television that you've got advertised there.
0: Yeah.
12: And the guy was very helpful. And he said, yeah, they're good unit. They're Samsung, mate. And I said, oh, that's a good brand.
0: Mm-hmm.
12: He said, sure. So I said, okay, I'll come back. So I did my research and I got a price from all the three biggies that are here.
0: Mm-hmm.
12: Now, for the same box, the same unit, the same part number, I couldn't get anything lower than $2,600 from Good Guys. What was the other one?
0: Harvey Norman.
12: Harvey Norman. I'm 85. Sorry.
0: That's okay.
12: Sorry, Pat.
0: Yeah, good.
12: There with 85. Okay, so Harvey Norman. The other one was Retrovision,
0: Okay. Right, Retrovision,
12: Retrovision, yeah. So, well-known brands.
0: Yep.
12: So I thought, what's going on here? The price that I got and I bought from Big W, for exactly the same product, was $699.
0: Is that right? Wow.
12: Exactly right. Now, I don't know about marketing in Australia, but that's a terrible blight on them that there's $2,000 nearly difference between the same box and the same telly in the same area.
0: That's a big difference. So you're okay, same TV, same box, you've gone to
12: same
0: Big
12: box.
0: W versus the other places, the big names, and right, $2,600 versus $699.
12: Yeah, I just might put an advert, a little thing in there. I've been buying online from Kogan for a long time,
0: Yep.
12: Because they're far away, and we've got some great deals from them.
0: Yep.
12: But it had that Kogan is a sponsored site now of Big W, and I thought, well, that's obviously going to bring their prices down.
0: Right.
12: So what their connection is, I'm not sure. But their price was $100 more than I paid
0: on Kogan.
12: If I'd gone to Kogan, yeah.
0: Yeah. Is it all plugged in? Is it at your place? Has been delivered, or you've got it?
12: No, I've installed it. I've installed it. It's beautiful. 65-inch, the whole bit, colour, everything.
0: Gee.
12: Fantastic. I watched the footy tonight and I nearly blew myself off the screen.
0: Awesome. What size was the previous one? Smaller.
12: I had a 55. Yeah, okay. And I upgraded the 10 to 65.
0: That's a big gap. I'm glad you did your research because you'd be paying sort of your $2,600. I don't know the answer. I don't know. It's a massive gap.
12: Well,
0: you know, those places maybe do, I was going to say, more marketing. You're covering marketing, but Big W does the same. I don't know. I just wonder whether you've got an inferior. I mean, it works okay. I don't know. You get what you pay for.
12: You know, the joke of it was I'm sitting on my patio reading the paper And in the paper, there is JB Hi-Fi and Harvey Norman's adverts for the same telly.

0: TVs. I'm going to give them to you at a real good price and start
1: maybe.
0: The association up.
1: Yeah, maybe.
0: Yeah, maybe.
1: And they're taking a loss. Kogan's quite a big company. They can handle the loss. It's something like that. They're undercutting the competition. They're doing something.
0: Yeah,
1: you've come across a deal. You've come across some sort of an opportunity or deal because, you know, it's a massive gap. I mean, there's markup and there's markup. But they're obviously...
0: But not $2,000 on a television.
1: Yeah. No. All right. Well, there you go.
0: I thought I'd alert people to that little thing. Do your homework.
1: That's true. And it's easy to do, as you should, to just get on the internet. So Samsung, what sort of model was it? LG, what was it again? Samsung.
0: No, it's a Samsung.
1: Samsung from Big W, 75-inch, I think you said, $699.
0: 65-inch. 65-inch. $699. 65-inch. Yeah. I'm walking, I'm in my carport. Just walk around. Tyson OS.
1: Right.
0: Powered by Samsung, and it's called EKO.
1: Okay. Nice one. All right, there you go. So there's obviously, a savings to be had. Okay, Alex, phone me again, mate. Thank you for listening through 6PR in WA in Perth. Good man.
0: Yeah, nice man. Yeah.
1: No worries. 133693 is my number. Soon we'll go to the US. Rod Smith will join us and we'll get the US report. But we should really look at the on this day because Sir Tom Jones is having a birthday today. Born in Wales on this day in 1940. Sir Tom Jones is 86 today. And here he is with Green, Green Grass of Home.

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7: Sunday morning, Australia Overnight. On the text, Margaret says the man with the TV needs to be cautious, that caller. Reprices. Chances are Big W use older second models, despite the model number being the same. Often cheaper ones have been returned by a customer, then reboxed, so the buyer has no idea if there's been interference. My friend works at Big W. That's why the prices are usually cheaper. Kogan, not great to deal with when it comes to warranties. Good luck to that man, says Margaret on the text. 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Hi there, Kevin.
8: G'day, Paddy. How are you?
7: Yeah, I'm good, Kevin.
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7: Sorry, just got to Rod waiting. 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
8: Full box and dice, yeah.
7: Right, but the one at Big W is like a white label product. It's a third party that is building
8: watered
7: a similar
8: down.
7: TV, watered a bit
8: down.
7: Watered down. But he reckons it's working fine, so maybe he's still happy. He saves a lot of money.
8: I hope he is happy forever, you know?
7: That's it. Okay. Well, it's good to clarify. Thank you, Kevin. We appreciate it. Let's do the US report.

0: California Dreaming as we head to the US now from Southern California, San Diego. Rod Smith is on the line. G'day there, Rod.
1: G'day, Pat. A very good morning to you. Currently 19 degrees, few clouds around, but I'm sure they'll kind of dissipate and we'll get to about 21. So not a bad day coming our way here in Southern California.
0: Love it. What about this vintage cinema turning movie nights into something special? Tell me more.
1: Well, most vintage cinemas that are still around really kind of appeal to all those cinema goers, don't they? Because long before reclining seats, going to the movies was really often a personal experience, wasn't it? You know, and certainly a more affordable one, not like today.
0: Yes, true.
1: But look, there are still a few cinemas around that you can go and enjoy an old-style charm atmosphere and the nostalgia of watching a movie, you know, and having a great movie night. It turns into something better than staying home watching it on the small screen. Now, one movie theater in particular, locally, it's called the La Paloma Theater. That's right. in a place 20 minutes down the road from where I live. It's in a place called Encinitas. Now, Encinitas is a smaller version of Byron Bay, kind of a surfy kind of community. Oh, yeah. In a way. Very nice place. Now, when this theater was opened, it opened in 1928, and the grand opening, it was attended by Mary Pickford and Charlie Chaplin. And wow. It was the first theater to show talkies. Now, today it shows a variety of new releases and classic films like Taxi Driver, Project Hail Mary, and Sheep Detectives. A lot of people like to go to it. But, you know, in Australia there, Pat, it's been the home of some great cinemas. Ones that come to mind, like in Melbourne, for instance, like the classic cinema in Elsternwick. Have you been to that one? It's the oldest.
0: Yes.
1: One of the oldest, still operating. It opened in 1911, and it's Victoria's longest continuously operating cinema.
0: Yeah.
1: And not to forget other Melbourne cinemas like the Astor Theatre in Adelaide, the Regal Theatre. Now, and then Sydney, the Hayden Orpheum. Now, all these cinemas, what I'm talking about, they have beautiful architecture. When you walk into them, the architecture is superb. And then you sit down, you know, it could be, you know, like you could be on the next tier seating or whatever like that. What did they call that? It was called, gee, I can't think of the word, but you were the next level up. And some of the most beautiful architecture inside the cinema itself. Now, why I'm talking about this, because we have to really kind of make sure we support them and keep the magic alive, because guess who's coming after them? That's right, the developer. All they want to do is put their greedy hands over the, the location to develop it and also build high-rise instead of keeping history and heritage alive. When was the last time you went to a nice little classic cinema there?
0: Oh, good question. There's Yarraville. You mentioned some great cinemas, but there's also Yarraville the Sun Theatre, which is a beautiful sort of heritage theatre that's been restored and very popular. And that's near me. And occasionally, yeah, my boys are getting bigger now, but my Finley likes a movie, so we'll go watch that together. And you're right, it's such a great experience to go to a, the gold class and all that, the Village or whatever, is pretty special too, but to go to a vintage cinema is a very cool experience. Now, tell me about this one, 82 years ago since D-Day.
1: Well, it's today here in the United States. It was yesterday in Australia. And, you know, we celebrate the historic D-Day landings that occurred. Now, the Allied invasion of Normandy, France, it really marked the largest seaborne invasion in history and served as a pivotal turning point in World War II. And it laid the foundation for liberating Western Europe. Now, the invasion was called Operation Overlord, and nearly 356,000 men and women were connected directly to the initial D-Day assault itself. 6,939 naval vessels, 12,000 planes. Many countries participated: US, Canada, Britain, France, Australia. Yes, we were there. New Zealand, Poland, Greece, they were all there, all European countries. And, you know, look, it established a permanent foothold in Europe and the beginning of the end for Hitler's regime in Europe. The reason why I'm talking about that there, Pat, because I think yesterday in Australia was the 6th of June.
0: Yes.
1: And the movie Pressure opened, starring Brendan Fraser. And, you know, it's a great historical, I think I've talked about it, but it's a great historical war drama film. And the film is directed by an Australian Greek writer and director.
0: Okay.
1: That's right. Anthony Maras. He grew up in Adelaide.
0: Oh, yeah.
1: And the movie currently holds 95% on the popcorn meter. And Brendan Fraser and Andrew Scott deliver a powerful and captivating performance. So, look, go and check it out, and especially for the Aussie connection. He's turning into a great director, this guy, Anthony Maras.
0: There you are. Honeybees can recognise human faces.
1: You wouldn't have thought, would you? You think, how do those little eyes kind of see our faces?
0: Yeah.
1: And, well, they can because, you know, with brains roughly 1 millimeter in size, they can be trained to recognize individual human faces because what they do when they're flying around, they recognize smaller and bigger flowers and all that, right? So why can't they, you know, have the technique to really recognize human faces?
0: Yeah.
1: Not bad for a bee that has a lifespan of 4 to 6 weeks there, Pat. They really virtually work themselves to death, you know, just gathering nectar and pollen. Also, they have a sense of smell. Now, bees are really critical to human survival, aren't they?
0: Oh, they are. That's right. Without bees on the planet, we wouldn't be here. They're very clever, and you're right, they're critical to our existence. How interesting. The US report on Australia overnight. We'll take a break and continue with Rod Smith after this.
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0: Sunday morning, the 7th of June, and in the US is Rod Smith, who's on the line. Rod, pancreatic cancer halted by this virus injection. Tell me about this story.
1: Yeah, look, breakthrough stuff there, Pat. Look, a cancer-killing virus has stopped tumours from growing and spreading. Now, in the clinical trials here in the US, early results are encouraging, especially when small doses of the virus were administered. Only one-tenth of the dose was injected, and it was better than expected. So it's a modified flu virus that they inject in the pancreatic cancer, and it safely bypasses healthy cells, only invades the pancreatic tumor cells. Now, this is a huge breakthrough, and the research continues, of course, with the trials.
0: Yep.
1: And yes, it more than likely will eliminate this hard-to-beat cancer. Great to hear.
0: Wow. In the US is Rod Smith, and Harrison Ford's blueprint to defying the law of aging.
1: Yes, he's 83 and he remains remarkably active. Now, he's spotted regularly cycling, playing tennis, and he still hits the gym. He believes in training for injury prevention, and more than anything else, he needs to protect himself, which we all do, don't we? Because you might say the 80s are now the 60s, which is about true, isn't it?
0: Yeah, I love it. Oh, I like the sound of that. If you keep fit, and he does look great. He's 80, what did you say, 86?
1: 83.
0: 83. Okay. Yeah.
1: So
0: very cool.
1: He's looking good. He's doing the great things,
0: yep.
1: But he's not a meat eater. He eats fish and vegetables to stay really healthy.
0: Mm. All right, Marilyn Monroe's birthday.
1: It would happen this week. That's right. If she would have been alive, she would have turned 100. And the blonde bombshell's milestone was recently celebrated with major festivities in, that's right, none other than Palm Springs. Over 1,000 Marilyn Monroe fans participated in the lookalike celebration, and the massive turnout smashed the previous Guinness World Record in 2020 of 254 impersonators that claimed the record in Australia. So I'm sure they're going to have to get a lot more people together to claim the record back. In Palm Springs, there is a massive statue of Marilyn Monroe, 7.9 metres. And it captures her in the famous windblown dress scene of The Seven-Year Itch.
0: Yeah.
1: So happy birthday to Marilyn.
0: Now, there in the US, it's Saturday evening, the 6th of June. So let's do on this...
1: Saturday morning.
0: Oh, Saturday morning. I'm sorry, Steve. That's right. You're sort of in the past even more than I thought. let's do on this day in music.
1: Well, on this day in music, 1999, Baz Luhrmann was the mastermind and produced a song that went to number one in the UK. It was called Everybody's Free to Wear Sunscreen. It was voiced by an Australian voice actor, Lee Perry. He narrated the whole song.
0: Yeah.
1: Quite a funny song.
0: Yeah, it was.
1: 1974, Dolly Parton reached number one on the US country charts with I Will Always Love You. In 2003, the movie Nemo was in theatres. But sticking to the music, 1987 will go to Whitney Houston. She topped the charts around the world with Wanna Dance With Somebody. But tomorrow night there, Pat, I should head up to Hollywood Bowl in Los Angeles to check out Paul Simon. He's having a show Sunday night, so hopefully we'll get up there and check that out.
0: Oh, very exciting. Okay, that's Sunday night to see Paul Simon. And right now, thank you, Rod. Here's Whitney Houston from 1987. It was a big hit. I Want to Dance With Somebody. Whitney Houston. See you, Rod.
1: Bye.
0: Thanks, mate.
1: Thanks, Pat.
0: Bye.
1: Catch you, mate.

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12: News time on Australia Overnight. Then after news, Terry Barnes, our political expert, joins us for the week that was in politics. So here comes the news, followed by Terry Barnes.

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2: Good morning, I'm Carolee Katsimbanis. A man has died after being bitten by a shark off WA's south coast. It's the second fatal shark attack in the state in less than 3 weeks. Another man died while spearfishing off Rottnest Island last month. Police say this 35-year-old victim was also spearfishing with family off Michaelmas Island near Albany when he was attacked by a suspected 4.5-metre shark. He was rushed by boat to the local marina where paramedics were waiting but was unable to be revived. Global volatility and economic turbulence have dominated annual talks between the leaders of Australia and New Zealand. Prime Ministers Anthony Albanese and Christopher Luxon met with top fuel, aviation and agricultural executives in Queensland to discuss vulnerabilities in sovereign defence and supply chains. Mr Albanese says the enduring friendship between Australia and New Zealand could help the countries face growing challenges.
3: We're living in a world which is really volatile, where there is a great deal of turbulence, and some of the old certainties that commanded global trade and global activity has disappeared.
2: A 31-year-old man has been charged with murder and remanded in custody to front court today. And a 29-year-old woman also charged with hindering an investigation. They're allegedly involved in the death of a 34-year-old man at a property at Tweed Heads in the north of New South Wales. Australia's eSafety Commissioner Julie Inman-Grant has likened the under-16s social media ban to fencing an ocean. The comments come as new data shows about 70% of children are still accessing banned platforms. Independent MP Sophie Scomp says the ban is a very blunt instrument.
4: We get a lot of students through Parliament House. I always ask them, how many of you still on social media? Most of them are still on there.
2: Almost a decade after Sydney introduced tap-and-go payments for public transport, Melburnians are getting closer to finally one day being able to ditch their Mikey cards for train travel. Full fare passengers will be able to use their phone, bank card or smartwatch to tap and go across the rail network from today as the rollout of ticketless technology continues, but only on selected lines and concession card holders will miss out. Passengers will still need to use a plastic Mikey for tram and bus travel. Overseas, Iran has accused the US of denying visas to integral members of its national football team's backroom staff hours after Washington confirmed Iranian players had been given permission to travel to the upcoming World Cup. Russian authorities say Ukraine has launched an unprecedented attack on and around St. Petersburg as the city hosts the final day of Russia's annual economic forum. More than 140 drones have been shot down, with residents urged to remain indoors. And the World Health Organization has announced a $500 million plan to curb the Ebola outbreak in the Democratic Republic of Congo and neighboring Uganda.
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2: AFL Fremantle over North Melbourne 155-31. Roos coach Alistair Clarkson.
6: Fremantle were good and we were dreadful. Yeah, they're top of the ladder for a reason and you just can't afford to not be really, really competitive in that space.
2: A one-goal win by Port Adelaide over West Coast Eagles. Brisbane Lions 31-point winners over the Gold Coast Suns. NRL round 14 wins for the Dolphins and the Gold Coast Titans. And in Super Rugby, wins for the Crusaders and the Chiefs.
1: 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Alexander Watson Insulation. Canberra's cold. Your house doesn't have to be.
7: A low of 1 degree this morning, then frost and the chance of fog before a partly cloudy day and a top of 12 degrees. Morning frost expected on Monday, then a sunny day with light winds, top of 16. Possible shower on Tuesday, a high of 16 degrees, then a very high chance of showers on Wednesday, at least 4 mils, and a maximum temperature of 15 degrees.
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2: This is Australia Overnight with Pat Panetta.
3: Australia Overnight. Now, Terry Barnes is here. The week that was in politics. Now, Terry is our political consultant advisor. He's a columnist and broadcaster and regular on the show. Terry's back. Hi there, Terry.
4: Good morning, Pat.
3: Now, let's start with the Victorian politics. Jacinta Allen. I think we could see this coming, couldn't we? Because polling, it just was it's a bit of a tough go for Jacinta Allen after Dan Andrews. Are they circling to maybe edge her out before the Victorian election, the Labor Party?
4: Well, it certainly looks like it, because I think we've had reports in all four newspapers covering Victoria yesterday, the Financial Review, the Australian, the Age and the Herald Sun, all running the same story, which was basically Labor MPs, state Labor MPs in Victoria, talking to journalists after a long all-night sitting on Thursday night led to, MPs talking to other MPs, and they're not very happy with the way that Premier Jacinta Allen's going. And the general feeling is that she is not guaranteed to get past the last 2 weeks of the sittings in the Victorian Parliament before the winter break. So the killing season is coming early in Victoria.
3: Mm. Dan Andrews was insistent that Jacinta Allen be the person to take over after him. He was really, I remember reading a story where he was just aggressive about it, and he just wanted this person in, and if anybody budged, he sort of give him a mouthful. So, he wanted her there, but really she was handed the proverbial sandwich, if you know what I mean.
4: The manure sandwich,
3: yes,
4: that's right.
3: That's the one.
4: But the problem for her is that ever since she has underperformed and underdelivered, but she has overdelivered on things such as the debt, overdelivered on the crime rate and the incidence of crime in Victoria, and she's overdelivered on things that haven't been delivered. And that's including over-delivering the Commonwealth Games to Glasgow as former Games Minister and then Premier. So, look, she is in dire trouble. I think there's no question about that. The polling apparently is awful internally for the Labor Party. The Australian reported yesterday that their sources said that up to 30 seats are on a watch for being battleground seats, which is the trade talk for up for grabs, and that's pretty serious when you keep in mind that the number of seats that the Liberal National Coalition needs to win in the November general election is actually 16, so almost twice that. That's how bad, that the Labor Party polling has got this. So, and of course, we saw pictures last week of Jacinta Allen, the Premier, actually door knocking in her own electorate. And then some of the security cameras picking up some choice words being told. The fact that the Premier is door knocking in her own seat in Bendigo in Victoria, with a 10% margin, which is normally a safe seat, says that she is in a bit of bother. She's up against a national candidate, a fellow called Andrew Leslane, who is a publican, but actually stood in the federal election last year for the same area and almost won the seat off Labor in an election where everything went the other way. And certainly I've had sources telling me that his polling from the Nationals is looking increasingly optimistic. So Look, if the Premier is in trouble herself in her own seat and her colleagues are seeing her door knocking, just think what that does for their morale. I mean, there is something wrong, something rotten in the state of Victoria, and it is the ALP caucus.
3: They don't have a choice, I'm thinking. They'll have to try something. You know, they've got to go. It's come to the point now. Look, we'll see in November. But as you say, you know, 30 seats up for grabs, as you say, and they only need 16 to win. So they'll have to change the leader. That's your first thing, just to at least freshen it up a bit and see whether they can give it a go. Is that basically what these MPs are thinking?
4: Well, certainly. I suspect from the way that the chatter has been with journalists from all those media outlets that it is pretty general in the caucus. And that's probably one of the disadvantages of an all-night sitting where they're stuck around waiting for things to happen and they end up talking to each other. But really, the problem the Victorian Labor Party has is there's no obvious replacement for her. The Deputy Premier Education Minister, a fellow called Ben Carroll, is on the right of the party, Jacinta Allen's on the left, and he hasn't really stepped up and hinted that he's interested in it, apparently not privately as well as not publicly. And another minister, Gabrielle Williams, the Transport Infrastructure Minister, who is in the left faction of Jacinta Allen and is seen as a potential successor, has indicated she's not interested in the job either. So I've got a sneaking feeling that the dissatisfaction is going to limp through all the way to November as far as the Labor Party MPs go. But if it's going to happen, they've got one fortnight before they break for the winter, and that's there's a week's break and then they go back. And when that happens, she's got to get through those sitting days in one piece, because once that happens, they'll have a winter break and they won't come back, I think, until well into August. So I think by that stage, the die is cast. They can't change leader. So it's going to happen. It's going to happen in a couple of weeks.
3: I see. But nobody wants the job. That's interesting. Or, you know, it's sort of the allure is there. Excuse me. People always want, I need a cup of tea. People always want the top job, I guess. But it's interesting you say, firstly, I think the Victorian ALP, they'll lay into me here, but they're light on talent. I don't know. The Libs, I guess, aren't much better. A bit cynical there. But anyway, but nobody wants the job, or do you think someone's going to put their hand up eventually?
4: Well, that's right. Yes, I'm getting over a cold that I've had the last couple of weeks. Yes. So apologies for that. That's okay. But I think talking about copping, I think the Victorian Labor Party is thinking about its coffin in November, because it's carried away and buried. But certainly, I think it's what you say about the Victorian Labor caucus is absolutely right. It's a C grade caucus. I mean, they're best people were elected in 2014, and they've been dropping off ever since. And the team that got around the cabinet table in Victoria now is, well, it's worse than mediocre. It's pathetic.
3: Yes.
4: And but as you point out, I mean, the Liberals are not that much better. But when the tide is running in your favour, you can hope that you get some decent people elected in November who can join the team and actually provide a bit of talent. And what I've seen of some of the Liberal candidates and some of the National candidates, they've got some potential, real potential stars there, and that's something that is a good thing. But you know, if they get elected in November, have to start from scratch, as they almost certainly will, and do some very tough things, as they definitely will have to do.
3: Oh yeah.
4: But Jess Wilson and the Liberal National team need to be able to hit the ground running with people who are basically match fit and match ready, and that's going to be a challenge for them. But at the moment, the wheels are falling off the Labor Party cart, and certainly I think the cards are falling in Jess Wilson's favour.
3: 133-693. We'll talk to Terry, then take your calls. The week that was in politics. Budget, I know, look, it just continues on. We'll have to mention it because it's going through the Senate now, isn't it? It's sort of, I heard Mark Levy talking about this, and I read it as well. Is it called stacking, where you push the bill through Parliament, and you put all the changes in that one bill, so big and small, so that way you're setting the opposition up. It's a political tactic who'll then reject the bill, and then you can come out and say, oh, they're rejecting these, you know, little things which are great, because also in this bill, you know what I'm talking about, don't you? I'll get there eventually, has elements that they should be rejecting. So has this been a problem?
4: Well, it's, as you say, it's a smart political tactic to stack everything you can into a money bill, which is what these bills are. They're tax bills, and therefore they're revenue, and that's money. And basically, the Senate can't amend a money bill. That's the constitutional convention.
3: Right.
4: And effectively, putting everything in there means that they can, you know, whether it's the Greens, the Liberals, One Nation, whoever, the crossbench, can ask for amendments, but they can't actually vote them. And so it's a way of actually guaranteeing the government is more than likely to get its way in the Senate, where it doesn't have the numbers in the way that it has in the House of Representatives, where it has 94 seats.
3: So is it being pushed through? Is there any issue here as far as reviewing these changes, which have been, so controversial? Is there a problem? Is it being pushed through in just a few days, or any issues there?
4: Well, there's going to be a quick and dirty Senate inquiry, which is due to report, I think, on the 17th of June. So in time for the last sitting fortnight before the winter break of the federal parliament. But the coalition and the Greens are pushing back on that. The Greens, I think, are more likely to support what Labor's got and say, well, it doesn't really go far enough. But they really want to actually get Labor to do deals on the proposed savings and cuts to the NDIS. That's more of their interest. Right. But basically, the coalition, I think, is right on this one. I think we do need to have a real look at it. And we're talking about starting dates well into 27, 28. So it's not like it's going to happen tomorrow. So I think it's important that there is a proper Senate inquiry, a detailed one with submissions, with hearings and with consultations, so that the usual suspect interest groups, but, Mr. and Mrs. Average Australia can actually have their two bobs worth and highlight the strengths, and if there are strengths, but certainly the weaknesses of what's been proposed around capital gains and negative gearing. I think it's absolutely essential. I mean, talking about fundamental changes to the tax system here that really undermine people's assumptions about how things are going to work in terms of their personal investments, but particularly mum and dad investors who may have an investment, a single property and get some income from that and so on. And in terms of negative capital gains, well, that's catching everybody because of the way it's done. It's being done generally. So as we've been hearing from the critics of it right across the board, including young voters who it's supposed to help, it's really a real dampener on incentive, on innovation, on people taking risks, people starting up businesses, people investing and growing those businesses. That's a real fundamental issue with this. And then Jim Chalmers and Anthony Albanese are saying they're not for moving on it. I think that's what the Prime Minister said at a conference yesterday, that effectively they believe they're doing the right thing. They think it's making the world more fair, that all the indications are the people they want to help are actually the people who are jacking up about it.
3: Is it likely that there will be a Senate inquiry and be done this way? The opposition are asking for it to be...
4: It's going to be a Senate inquiry, but it's going to be a Q&D, a quick and dirty one.
3: Yeah, I see. 4 days
4: or something. What they need is... That's exactly right. So they need a more comprehensive inquiry with the usual process, which involves calling for submissions and then having hearings after they've considered the submissions and then doing a considered report, not a quick and dirty report where effectively the senators write a couple of blurbs down party lines. Mm. We need something more comprehensive than that. And I think we all need to take a breath and go through all of this. And when it comes to things like negative gearing, and I know many people think, well, why have it on every property? Why not have it on say, one or two of your investment properties if you have a portfolio? Maybe that's something that we should be discussing, but it's not being discussed. It's being rammed through at the moment. And certainly I think the government has also taken the political calculation, and a very cynical one, that because they're grandfathering the negative gearing changes, so if you have an investment property or properties now, nothing's going to change in relation to their treatment, it's being negatively geared. They're effectively, they're thinking that they're quarterised. They've actually sort of sealed any potential political wounds by making sure that people who already have something aren't going to lose something. Because one of the things in politics, Pat, is that when you give something out,
3: right,
4: whether it's negative gearing, whether it's, well, pre-bulk build medical consultations, whatever, NDIS, once you give something, it's very hard to take it back or to change it. And that's the government's thought that it had got it right, but clearly they've got it wrong. And but I think to rush it through like this shows their panic.
3: Terry, always wonderful. Thank you. 133693. We appreciate your time on Australia Overnight. Thank you.
4: Thanks, Pat.
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3: Sunday morning on Australia Overnight. Great to have your company. Thanks for choosing the this program. I'm Pat Panetta. Jay's in the booth. And your calls, 133693. Mark's on the line in Werribee. Hi, Mark.
14: Morning. Michael. How are you?
3: Yeah.
14: It's Michael.
3: I'm good. Oh, it's Michael. Hi there, Michael.
14: It's Michael. How are you, Pat?
3: Good, mate.
14: That was a good summary of Terry. I like his summaries.
3: Yeah. Oh, yeah. He's very
14: on
3: good.
14: On the ball.
3: Yep, absolutely.
14: Do you write a fair bit too? Like, I'm on X, right, with I'm on my handle.
3: Right.
14: Just Be Nice. That's my handle, Pat.
3: What's it called? On X,
14: Just Be Nice.
3: Just Be Nice. Oh, there you go.
14: I enjoy writing because, look, I'm a bad speller, but it helps my, just to say my things out. Yeah, I enjoy the creativity of the writing, coming up with stuff.
3: Yeah, it's good for you.
14: It's good, yeah. So just, I'm pretty moderate. I like a bit of a swing. I could be a swing voter.
3: Yep.
14: But what's happening now, Albo, it seems to be like a John Houston moment. What he's done with the, he's put
3: gains
14: tax on everything. And what I can see with the negative gearing, I've never done that, but he had an interview with Sky.
15: Yeah.
14: And everyone put the, who's done it, and he put his hands up too, right? And then he goes, but why are they, it's grandfathered. So if you're going to stand for something, why not do the whole lot negative gearing and not put capital gains on everything? You know what I mean? Like just a little bit at a time. Why?
3: Right, yeah, it's on everything. High? The capital gains changes on everything, property and shares and those sorts of things. Yes, the grandfathered ones are interesting because they tried to, I think, use that to try to appease voters and say, well, it's grandfathered. If you have the property now, it won't affect you. That hasn't worked. Moving forward, it's creating a disincentive for, well, for younger people who they want to help.
14: Exactly.
3: So, yeah, it's been an interesting backlash to this budget, that's for sure.
14: They're digging themselves in. I'll call it that. They're digging themselves in. So I think it's going to be a big swing. Liberal and One Nation will be come up second. But I think the common sense of One Nation is not there yet with their policies. That's my thing.
3: Yes.
14: She's had a bit of a racial undertone over the years.
3: Yep.
14: And one in four are born, people are born overseas. That's not going to be a big vote winner. But I think if they come up with some good policies, they might get a bit of a swing. But at the moment, I don't think they're there.
3: Well, they've got to build policies. That's right. Yeah, the party of protest, or they're good for pointing things out and creating change in that way. Thanks, Michael. But you're right. One Nation need to get their policies together, and they might do that and find candidates and be a viable alternative. There was the thing during the which we spoke about yesterday, the policy back and forth during the week, trying to establish their policy on housing availability for those from overseas, I think it was. But either way, it was everybody was saying something.

0: says Labor will increase the burden on young people trying to fund their first home purchase and plunge government-assisted property buyers into negative equity. It says, a bit further in the article, he suggested the biggest winner will be the government, noting Treasury forecasts an extra $77 billion will be raised over a decade. So this talk about helping younger people get into properties and these things, when you break it down, it's all about revenue. And there's that massive number there, $77 billion will be raised over a decade. The $77 billion is going to be paid by taxpayers, the razor-sharp 93-year-old observed, and the people they are going to hurt are the ones who are saving for deposits. So looking at this article about the capital gains tax and the changes to the budget. 133693, your calls are not too far away, and the text line 0477 693 693.
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0: What's on your mind, Australia? We'd love to know as we take your calls all night and all across the nation on 133693, the Sunday morning edition of Australia Overnight. And Gary's in Brisbane. Hi, Gary.
13: Yes, good morning, Pat. I think the biggest problem with our governments now is... I saw Prime Minister Albanese trying to lecture the New Zealand Prime Minister Luxon. Mm. Now, Prime Minister Luxon used to be the CEO of Air New Zealand. Can you tell me any ventures that Prime Minister Albanese was in charge of?
0: He's been a politician his whole working life.
13: Yeah. Now, but... I think we're only one of five or six democracies that have mandatory voting. Kiwis haven't got it.

0: you name the other five or six?
1: That have mandatory voting, compulsory voting?
0: Yeah.
1: Countries with compulsory voting. Oh, that's a good question. Is that what we're doing?
0: Yeah.
1: Okay, compulsory voting countries would be, I don't know, in the UK?
0: No, they haven't got compulsory voting.
1: No? Not compulsory voting. So Australia's got compulsory voting, but not the UK. But didn't we copy their system, the Westminster system?
0: Yeah, but it's limited to what we do. Mm. Now, give you an example. I noticed the Pontiff, he's at odds with Donald Trump over things, and he's in Spain. And the Prime Minister of Spain says, no, we will determine what refugees we get. Now, I think he's on a recruiting drive. Like, I'm agnostic. I think when you look at it overall, faith and religions are the major cause of most conflicts around the world. And I think he's trying to say, right, you've got to take these people. And the Prime Minister of Spain says, no, we don't. We will determine who comes to our country, etc.
1: Yes.
0: And I think how they get by here, we've got preferential voting. So you can be first past the post here and get done on preference.
1: I guess you could, yes. It'd have to be pretty close, yeah. So you could first past the post, so you might get...
0: I'll give you an example. To go to the Melbourne Cup, they have 24 starters and you've got to nominate, costs you so many $100,000 to get in. Then you've got to go in second and third, fourth nominations, then you finally make the cut. Some horses don't are relieved of that type of thing, and they don't pay the penalty as such. That's how it works.
1: Right.
0: Having said that, I've got it on my bucket list to go to the Kentucky Derby one day. Now, the Kentucky Derby, we may have all their prestige races in the States. They don't have geldings or ricks. They only have colts and ties as such. We seem to have lost the thing here where we have any horse that comes in goes into a feature race, which I think is wrong.
1: Right.
0: And your breeding stock comes out of the size, the colts or the geldings. I was over the States and I saw a seven-year-old filly. And the friend, I said, they're a mare. He said, no, we don't call them mares until they have a foal.
1: Right, okay. I don't know the rules when it comes to, I know different races have different types of horses, and there's short distance and the longer races as well, you know, from the Melbourne Cup to the Caulfield Cup, which one's a sprint and one's a bit longer. So that's what I sort of understand with the races. I'm not sure about the type of horses or the breed. The Kentucky Derby is an interesting one because that story makes me think of the story about the Tim Tam Biscuit. Mr. Arnott was at the Kentucky Derby, many years ago, and the winner, it was the early 1900s, I think, was Tim Tam, was a horse called Tim Tam, and he thought, that's a good name for a biscuit, and now we have the Tim Tam Biscuits. Thank you, Gary. Brendan is in Melbourne. Hello, Brendan. My brain's not moving.
2: Good morning, Pat, again.
1: Hello, Brendan.
2: Good morning, Pat. You know this new election funding that came through? Have you seen the hidden message in it?
1: The election what, sorry?
2: The election funding, you know, how much taxpayer money can be used, can be donated to the parties.
1: Has there been a change in that? They got that through. Has there been a change in legislation?
2: Yeah. You know what the change is? The Labor government have taken it to the High Court. They circle around the Liberals and the Independents said you're only allowed to donate a certain amount of money per contestant.
1: Yes.
2: But guess what? The unions don't have to obey that. They can donate as much money as they want to.
1: Is that right? Now, check that out. That's probably to sort of get the Teals and these sort of parties to make it difficult for them. So the major parties are pushing through this change to legislation about how much they can spend on each candidate?
2: Labor's pushing it through under the guise that they reckon all the funding should be controlled, but the unions don't have to control who they spend the money on, you know?
1: You can bet that there'll be something in it. So whether there's that the unions... Oh, that sounds a bit... I need to look into that, because if they're changing the rules and saying, well, the unions can donate as much as they like, maybe there's a loophole, maybe they're connected to the party in a different way, so the funding comes through a different funnel. But the changes to the funding there would be to affect the minor parties, I think, or the smaller parties, and try to sort of dampen their potency, I guess. Something to look into. Thank you, Brendan, for pointing that one out. We'll have to check that out. I'm sure that'll be in the news, those changes to that legislation, which was spoken about a little while ago, so it sounds like it might be going through Parliament. Okay, Sunday the 7th of June today, some weather around the nation. In Perth, a shower or two and 22 degrees. Right now it's 9. Adelaide today for Sunday, a sunny day and 18 for Adelaide. Currently it's 8. In Melbourne, a partly cloudy day and 18 degrees as well as a top. Melbourne currently sitting on 11 degrees. Hobart becoming windy and partly cloudy. Max of 17 today. Right now it's 14. In Albury-Wodonga, a top of 14 and a cloudy day today. Canberra, morning frost. Partly cloudy, 12 degrees. Right now it's 4. In Wollongong, a sunny day and 19 degrees. In Sydney today, sunny as well and a max of 20 degrees. Currently sitting on 11. In Newcastle, sunny and 20 today. Brisbane, a shower or two and a top of 22 degrees. Right now it's 11. In Townsville, partly cloudy, 26 today. Cairns, a partly cloudy day, 26. Off to Darwin, sunny and 30, and Alice Springs, a sunny day, and only 18 degrees is top today in Alice Springs. There's your national weather for Sunday, the 7th of June, for the day ahead. And Justine's on the line. Hi, Justine.
3: Good morning, Pass. Pass, I think we spoke a few weeks ago, two things, if I may, about the boxing. Have you ever tried to skip... You know, like out of Rocky, the movie, skipping?
1: Look, I have, and I just admire those guys that, like the boxers, that can skip, yeah, and they move their feet quick, yeah. and the skipping rope just sort of, you know, flicks through. Yeah, yeah. I can't do that. And you've got to be super fit to do that as well.
3: Yeah. Well, I think I told you a few weeks ago, I'm not very tall. I used to be taller, but I think when I, in my previous life, because I used to wear heels and I broke my ankle a few years ago. So I wear trainers, runners all the time. But I've added in skipping. Yesterday at the gym, it was full of girls. There were no men there yesterday morning. So I'll leave that at that pass. But I've added in. Yeah, they were all in bed, or they'd be upset about their football team because they're pathetic, the men that come to the gym.
1: Yeah.
3: But I've added in between sort of every station skipping. I don't think I could do a half an hour full of boxing and skipping. Like there's one guy in the morning, he gets there super early. You should see him, Pat. He's straight out of Rocky. He's so
1: good. Yeah. And how old would he be?
3: Hardcore. He's a tradie. I know he's a tradie because I know who he works for. He'd be, I'm not good with age, but I think 28 maybe.
1: Okay, so he's a young man, yeah, and fit.
3: He's a young man. He goes and he's a tradie. And he looks fantastic. And
1: here
3: he's
1: the
3: sweetest guy.
1: Mm-hmm. Yeah. He's out there running now. Can you hear him?
3: Yeah,
1: he is.
3: But Pat, I just wanted to say one thing.
1: Yeah.
3: I follow Olympia on her Instagram.
1: Yes.
3: And she popped up something yesterday. How sometimes people pick her name. It's such a beautiful name, Olympia.
1: Oh, that's right. They call her Olivia. Yeah. Yeah, I saw that. Yeah, I commented on that one.
3: All right.
1: Yeah.
3: Oh, did you? I've been Christine and Justin through my whole career, work career.
1: Yes, yes.
3: And it's quite funny. So I just answer to anything now, Pat.
1: Yeah,
3: I don't care.
1: Yeah, that's right.
3: How about you, Pat?
1: I get Patty. Look, I'm Pat or Pasquale, but I get Patty a lot. Everywhere I've worked, I've got Patty, which I like, you know, P-A-D-D-Y. G'day, Patty. So, yeah, I've always got that. So, yes,
3: sometimes
1: I saw that.
3: Dennis Walter, like some people ring up and say,
1: hello, Walter.
3: Dennis, what? I love calling him Den-Den, and people ring in and say, oh, that's terrible. But I think as long as you're being polite.
1: Yeah. Well, I've seen, the people call him Den Den. But sometimes, Dennis Walter, they might call him Walter. People who have surnames that sound like their first name. I've got a friend.
3: That's so true.
1: Yeah. He's Darshan Paul. Hello, Darshan. And the second name sounds like it should be his first name. So, yeah, people say, hello, Paul.
3: Parent teacher, because our boys have got surnames as Christian names.
1: Yeah.
3: So many times when we went to the parent teacher, they'd call the boys the surname.
1: Yes.
3: And my husband's like, great, we're paying all this money and you don't even know who my son is.
1: Oh, well, that's right. Okay.
3: Have a good morning, Pat.
1: Good on you, nice Justine. Chat. Thank you. Australia Overnight, Sunday morning. It's the 7th of June, 133-693. Your calls after this.
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1: Your calls across the morning on the Sunday edition of Australia Overnight. And Kevin's here. Hi, Kevin.
13: G'day, Paddy. How are you?
1: Yeah, I'm good, Kevin.
13: St Albans' second most famous export after Broderick Smith. Broderick Smith.
1: Was he a St Albans boy as well, is he?
13: Went to St Albans primary and went to St Albans secondary.
1: Did he really? And is he a footballer? What does he do?
13: Broderick Smith, a famous vocalist, now deceased.
1: Oh.
13: The Dingoes, way out west.
1: Oh, is that right? Way out west. Was that someone from St Albans? Wow.
13: His old man came out from England, of course, but okay. There you go. And he, at one stage he was in cahoots with Sunshine's most famous export, which was... the Falcons, our old mate that front man for the Falcons.
1: Mm, who's that?
13: Oh,
1: This is before my time. Maltese. No, well, no, I went to school with a lot of Maltese. So if you're talking Sunshine and St Albans, yeah.
13: Still around today. Still around today. The Falcons, the famous group called the Falcons.
1: Right. Never heard of them.
13: Melbourne's most famous Maltese frontman, rock singer.
1: Oh, it's Joe Camilleri.
13: Thanks for helping. Camilleri.
1: Okay, got there. The Falcons, it's the Black, the Black Sorrows,
13: During the segment, Paddy, with your old mate Rod Smith, yeah. You touched on Lux Theatre's cinema's historical heritage design.
1: Yes.
13: And he said to you, Paddy, when was the last time you went out and enjoyed yourself in one of those, cinemas, style?
1: That's right.
13: And
1: what did I say?
13: You know, the ones with up next level up, you know, where you sit up. He's referring to the dress circle.
1: Oh, was he?
13: The dress circle.
1: I was distracted, but he did ask me a question midway through. The dress circle, that's right, which is upstairs.
13: Yeah, historical, it was for the royals and the grand of society. They were all dressed up to the nines when they went out to the theatre.
1: Yep. That's right. I used to be on a TV show called The Circle. It was a morning show on Channel 10, The Circle.
13: Yeah. Tony Leonard had a crack at you over the weekend?
1: No, it came through. I meant to sort of, but we started with Russell Setright. Now, I heard him mention this. Tony was being funny. So I think somebody in the booth was doing something which was annoying him or playing music or something. So Tony's being funny, saying, if you do that again, you're going to end up working on the overnight program. So you'll be relegated back to the overnights and you'll be working with Pat Panetta. That's
13: I thought he might have been saying about your prowess in St Albans Thirds when you were in the ruck for St Albans Thirds.
1: No, well, that'd be nice. You're talking about my sporting prowess, which is not much. no, he's just being funny, saying if you do that again, you're going to end up working on the overnight show like we do, and he'll be working here with me. He'll be demoted.
13: I love Rob's segments. They're really good. Yeah.
1: Oh, good on you, mate. Yes, no worries at all.
13: See ya.
1: See ya. Thank you. All righty, what are we going to do next there, Jay, as we head to the... Let's do some... Oh, here it is. Oh, this is what I was thinking of. Oh, this is a bit of fun. This is the Australia Overnight Memorable Quotes and Headstone Epitaphs. So, Jack Lemmon, the American actor, on his headstone, it reads, Jack Lemmon in, obviously a reference to like starring in a film, Rodney Dangerfield, the comedian, his headstone, There Goes the Neighbourhood, on his headstone. He's very funny, isn't he? He's no respect. No respect, that's Rodney Dangerfield. Mel Blanc, the American cartoon character voice, his tombstone says, Man of a Thousand Voices, and above his name, the famous Porky Pig line, that's all, folks. On the tombstone in the US, there's a couple, Steve and Anya. Here lies Steve and Anya in eternal bliss, MasterCard and Visa still looking for the payments they missed. Oh, there you go. It rhymes. That's in the US, Steve and Anya. Spike Milligan, the English comedian. This is one of the most famous ones when it talks about those sorts of things. His epitaph on his tombstone, I told you I was ill, was Spike Milligan. There's also talk about famous last words of various people. Sometimes it becomes a bit of an urban myth. It may or may not been true. 133693, famous last words. Ned Kelly. What was his famous last words again? He's got something in there. Ned Kelly, somebody remind us. 133693. I think that's gone down in history. Was it Ned Kelly? What's his name? Mr. Heinz Cairns, artist. It'll come to me as well, but his famous last... Yeah, put it in Google there. His famous words were, well, apparently, the curtains... So he's in like a drab room, and the curtains go or I go. No, that's not him. He's the artist who did the Heinz Cairns thing. Somebody will know, and they're yelling it at the radio. 133693, put in artist. No, not ad man, artist. Anyway, doesn't matter. Famous last words, 133. Here we go. It'll come now. Thank you, Google. It's Andy Warhol. Is that right? Were they his famous last words? Andy Warhol, the curtains go or I go. I'll be back, famous last words. Yes, thank you. 133693. And also the text, 0477 693 693. Bruno has texted through, Jacinta, just like Dan, will walk away a winner with a lifetime pension of over 400K a year and nothing to worry about, says Bruno on the text. We'll go away. The news isn't too far away, so news in 6 minutes, and then we'll talk movies, streaming and showbiz with Shane A. Bassett.
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5: Sunday the 7th of June, on this day, George Ezra was born on this day. He's the UK singer-songwriter. He was born in England on this day in 1993, just a young man. He's 33 today, George Ezra, and you might remember his number one hit in Australia, which was Budapest.

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2: Hello, I'm Carolee Katsimbanis. A 35-year-old man has died after being attacked by a 4.5-metre shark off Western Australia's south coast at Albany, with a report to be prepared for the coroner. Police say he was spearfishing with family off Michaelmas Island late Saturday morning. He was rushed ashore where paramedics were waiting, but was sadly unable to be saved. The actual species of shark remains unknown at this stage. Several beaches have been closed in the area. Australia and New Zealand have agreed to work on 8 actions to improve economic productivity in both countries in the face of increasing global uncertainty. Anthony Albanese and New Zealand Prime Minister Christopher Luxon have wrapped up annual bilateral talks in Queensland. Mr Luxon says there is more the two countries can be doing to drive economic growth.
3: It was a very, very good conversation with the CEOs from both sides, talking about what more we can do together, and that alignment in our economies just continues to play a really big strength as we think about how we build more financial security as part of our broader national securities in the context of that volatile and changing world.
2: New South Wales police say they're unaware of links to organised crime as they continue investigations into a violent home invasion in Sydney's southwest. A 23-year-old man had his hand severed with a machete when 4 intruders broke into his Greenacre home on Friday evening. His parents and 2 younger siblings were uninjured. Superintendent Rodney Hart says while the family are not known to police, investigators are aware that they run a successful business in the area.
4: They have run that business for a number of years and they are very well known in the community. There is no indication that this is related to any organised crime. What we believe is that for somehow these people were aware that there may have been cash on the premises, and that's what's been targeted.
2: Energy Minister Chris Bowen argues there's no longer a need for concern around Australia's fuel stocks. 92 shiploads of fuel arrived in May, 11 more than the monthly average, while reserves continue to sit higher than when the Iran conflict began.
5: The government has been working carefully with industry, providing factual, clear updates to the Australian people each and every week, while the opposition just continues to engage in scaremongering and cheap politics. That's the contrast of approach. The government will keep our approach.
2: Also making news, thousands of Australian cancer cases were missed during the COVID pandemic due to delayed screening and testing during lockdowns. Some of those cases that would have been treatable with early detection are now incurable. Overseas, and rescuers have called off their search for the last 2 men trapped in a semi-submerged cave in Laos for more than 2 weeks, with the site becoming unstable. And tensions between the US and Iran have flared again, with the US military striking Iranian radar sites after shooting down drones headed towards the Strait of Hormuz, complicating efforts to end the war between the two countries.
6: For Canberra's best coverage of the NRL, join the Continuous Call team every Saturday and Sunday from 1 p.m. Now a sports update on 2CC.
2: The Dolphins' winning streak has continued in round 14 of the NRL.
7: The Dolphins have made it 5 wins in a row for the first time in club history, outclassing the Cowboys 40-14 in Townsville. The visitors led 16-10 at halftime and surged home in the second half with 4-1. Selwyn Cobbo scored a double in front of almost 22,000 fans. In other results, the Titans upset the Broncos 28-23 at Suncorp Stadium. Andrew Lucas, Sydney.
2: In the AFL, Fremantle remain top of the ladder after beating North Melbourne by 124 points. Wins also for the Brisbane Lions and Port Adelaide.
1: 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Alexander Watson Insulation. Canberra's cold. Your house doesn't have to be.
8: A low of 1 degree this morning, then frost and the chance of fog before a partly cloudy day and a top of 12 degrees. Morning frost expected on Monday, then a sunny day with light winds, top of 16. Possible shower on Tuesday, a high of 16 degrees, then a very high chance of showers on Wednesday, at least 4 mils, and a maximum temperature of 15 degrees.
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0: to a brand new day. We're approaching Sunday, or getting into a, you know, a brand new day being Sunday, the 7th of June. This is the weekend edition of Australia Overnight. I'm Pat Panetta. Great to have you company as we talk movies, streaming and showbiz now. Shane A. Bassett is on the line. Hi there, Shane.
1: G'day there, Pat, and good morning, everyone.
0: Now, coinciding with his 96th birthday, Clint Eastwood has announced that his son, Kyle, that the he's officially retired from filmmaking and acting.
1: Yeah. This time last week, he had a birthday, 96 years old, and it was never really official that Clint had given up, either making another movie behind the camera or acting again. But his son, Kyle, was getting interviewed about his dad for a magazine, and he just sort of let slip, well, yeah, this is going to be the end of my dad's career. Clint Eastwood's officially retired, and there's been no retort or denial, and Clint has officially retired from acting and filmmaking, which is really sad because, you know, that legacy that he leaves behind is a big one. But it was only a couple of years ago that a movie, Juror Number 2, came out, which Clint directed, also had Toni Collette in it. And I kind of predicted at the time that probably not that it was a huge stretch, but I could imagine that might have been Clint Eastwood's last movie, and it was. It was to be. And he hasn't acted for a while either. His last movie that he acted in was The Mule,
0: right,
1: as well. So that was a terrific film. But, have you got any Clint Eastwood favourite films, Pat, over the years?
0: Oh, I'm told the Gran Torino, which I've always been on my list to watch. Is that what it's called, Gran Turismo?
1: Yeah, it is.
0: It's an awesome film. So when you mentioned Clint Eastwood, I think of that film because I've always thought that's what I need to watch and catch up on. The boxer, the girl with the boxing one.
1: Million Dollar Baby.
0: Yeah, enjoyed that one. That won awards, didn't it? That was an award-winning movie.
1: Yeah. He won 5 Oscars, and 2 of those were for Million Dollar Baby. It won Best Picture, and he got Best Director.
0: Was he prolific? Was he a busy directing and acting, or just occasionally? I mean, they're all. He's so good at both. Would you say that he was, prolific? I'm only asking this because he's retired now. Did he slow down towards, his later years?
1: Oh, yes. Towards the end, he was very much slowed down. But when he was, peaking in the 70s and 80s and even the 90s, there was just one movie after another, right, either acting or directing. His first movie he directed was in 1971 called Play Misty for Me, which was about a radio host, actually.
0: Yeah.
1: And it was like a template for Fatal Attraction. It was about a stalker who was following this radio host, very popular radio host. And that was a great film if you get a chance to watch it, Play Misty for Me. And that same year, 1971, so we'll say 55 years ago, Dirty Harry as well. Clint Eastwood became Dirty Harry because Frank Sinatra was the original choice there. He knocked it back and Clint Eastwood moved in, and it was meant to be a cop in New York, but he changed that up because he'd already been recently before that in a movie where he was a cop in New York called Coogan's Bluff, and so they changed it to San Francisco, and the rest is history with Dirty Harry. He did 5 Dirty Harry movies, but I love him overall. I mean, very influential, similar to, I guess, an action style, but he also had many dramatic roles, westerns, and a couple of lighter movies, including a romance, The Bridges of Madison County with Meryl Streep, which is one of my favourites.
0: See, one of those actors where if you were to watch him on the set, you wouldn't know that he was acting. You know, it's very subtle movements and just quiet. But then when you sort of look through the lens, you think, wow, this guy's so good. Would he be one of those ones?
1: Yeah, he's known for that, I think. And also, whenever I've interviewed anyone that's worked with him, in one of his movies, they always said that he'd do 1 or 2 takes only and just move on. So, and he was a 9-to-5 director, I believe. Like, some directors just keep going and production keeps going into the night. if they're running late, but he would set the standard of basically you're working 9 to 5, and once that time came around, everyone dropped tools and went for the day. So, yeah, I believe he was very easy to work with. Go ahead. Knew what he wanted.
2: Make my day.
0: Julian's in Armidale. Hi, Julian.
3: Good morning, sir. I used to work with a man called John from United Artists here in Melbourne, a fanatic on Woody Allen. They used to have the old Woody Allen Festival down the old Victoria Street, Valhalla. They used to show every Woody Allen film. What's happened to the career of Woody? He'd be getting pretty old, wouldn't he?
0: Yeah. Oh, yeah.
1: Yeah. Oh, sure.
0: He's just playing at the...
1: Woody's cancelled at the moment.
0: He's been cancelled, yeah.
1: Yeah.
0: But Blue Jasmine, is it? Is it Blue Jasmine, one of Woody Allen's movies? Have you seen... Is that what it's called, Shane?
1: Yes.
0: Blue Jasmine.
1: Yes.
0: Blue Have you
1: Jasmine
0: seen that? Yeah, I like that one. Did you like... What's your favourite Woody Allen movie, Julian?
3: Woody Allen film, Take the Money and Run.
0: Right. Oh, yeah.
1: Wow, that's from the 70s.
3: Manhattan, Annie Hall. Some of them were in black and white, remember?
0: Yep.
1: Broadway, no, Danny Rose.
3: That's right, Broadway, Danny Rose. And, of course, I'd like to ask you, I've got a poster here of a film we had. We didn't get much of a release. It was called Nickelodeon. Had Burt Reynolds, Ryan O'Neill, and Tatum O'Neill. What has ever happened to Tatum O'Neill? And did you ever see Nickelodeon?
1: I never saw Nickelodeon. I know it's got a very big history of being a big flop. Is that correct? It didn't do very well at the box office?
3: That's right. What has happened to Tatum, as I said? I haven't seen her for many, many years. Remember, she won the Academy Award in 1971, wasn't it, for Paper Moon?
1: Mm. Yeah, Paper Moon. I'm not sure. I know she's been she's been in, like, a bit of news over the years, being photographed at different events, but I don't think she does a lot of acting anymore. She won that Oscar for Paper Moon. I know that much. She was pretty good. And, yeah, she still pops up in a few television shows as a guest star, but I don't know if she's done any major roles for many years now.
3: Many years. I got your last question. What is the big going to happen for the 50th anniversary of Star Wars next year? Here in Australia, it's October, isn't it?
1: It is. And they're re-releasing the original Star Wars next year, which is Episode 4. So I believe it'll be back in the cinemas. I'm not sure if it'll get released on 4K on physical media or not, but I know it's going to be coming back into cinemas, Julian. And yeah, and I'm looking up Tatum O'Neill here for you, and I was right. She hasn't appeared in any movies for quite some time, but she's been in a lot of television shows, a few one-off television shows.
0: Mm, she was a big star in her day. Yes, Julian.
3: Yes. Who survived from the original Star Wars? Who's still left?
1: Harrison Ford still alive. Campbell's still alive.
3: How many stars from Alec Guinness is long gone? So Alec, we've still got Harrison Ford and Mark Hamill. Now, who else is still left from the original film, 1977?
0: We might leave that one hanging. People might help us out, Julian, if you keep listening. That's a good one for some calls. 133-693, if you can help Julian out on that one. When you think of Star Wars, who is still living and still around from that great, iconic movie, Star Wars? Woody Allen, I saw a documentary one time, Shane, where... or something on the telly where he just had these scrappy sort of notes in his in the drawer somewhere, and he'd sort of pull it out and he'd have a look at all these different sort of ideas and notes and things. So his way of working was a bit loose in a way, but that's what sort of created that style. Is the feeling I got from just remembering seeing him in some documentary or something on Netflix or somewhere.
1: Yeah, there was a big documentary about his life and his movies and so forth. It was, you know, 3 hours long or something from memory. I remember watching it and really enjoying it because, I mean, long before he was cancelled, I was watching his movies and he punched out one a year. So you're right. I think he probably had ideas in the top drawer and just brought them out every now and then. And every year, once a year, he would have a new movie. It was just a thing for a couple of decades. But it slowed down a little bit, and then after the controversy, he still tried to work, and he did release some things, mostly overseas. Like he made them in Europe. They were still released, but the last thing he's done, I think, was a television show. He did like a 6 or 8 episode show for Prime Video, little half an hour episodes, but nothing since.
0: That's it. Australia Overnight, we're talking movies, streaming and showbiz with Shane A. Bassett. We'll take a break and come back soon with your calls, 133693. And also Martin Scorsese endorses AI and some new movies in cinemas to talk about right after this.
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9: 20 past 5 and 20 past 3 in Perth on Australia Overnight. Shane A. Bassett's on the line. We're talking movies and showbiz. Now, despite negative responses by his Hollywood colleagues, icon Martin Scorsese has endorsed AI and will continue to use AI in his films, Shane.
10: Yeah, well, he's always been innovative and he loves evolving film and experimenting with things. He had the aging technology in the movie The Irishman with Robert De Niro, Joe Pesci and Harvey Keitel and so forth. He used that de-aging process. So in scenes where they were younger, he made them look younger by this special de-aging AI tool.
9: Right.
10: And it got a little bit of flack even back then, which was not 2019. Mm. He also filmed the movie Hugo in 3D, in a special 3D technology. I mean, it was 3D as we know it, but he did it in a different way. So he's always enjoyed the evolution of film. But, yeah, he's getting towards the end of his career. I'm not sure how many more movies he's got left, but he's a bit like Clint Eastwood. He's later in life. But if he wants to endorse it, he's really sort of ruffling feathers around Hollywood because his colleagues or many of his colleagues don't agree. They don't want to use AI at all. But there's something called storyboarding when you make films where you sort of plan out every scene and you either hand-draw them or an artist does them scene by scene, and he wants to do storyboards by AI, which I know other directors have dabbled in as well. And it's just a legacy that you're going to taint if, I think, if some people, if they want to use AI in Hollywood, might not be a good idea. But Martin Scorsese, the legend that he is, is definitely on track as saying he wants to. You should embrace it.
9: Do you follow him on social media? I reckon I do. I've seen him with his daughter, I think, or maybe it's her account, and he pops up from time to time.
10: Yes, yeah, it's his daughter, Francesca. And, yeah, she has her dad online all the time.
9: Yeah.
10: They're very close. She goes to award ceremonies with him, and then she seems very switched on and proud of her dad, which she would be. So, yeah, he's on social media quite a lot.
9: Okay, 133693, movies and streaming, Shane A. Bassett. Gary is in Brisbane. Hi, Gary.
11: Yes, good morning, boys. Yeah, I remember seeing that, the Irishman. That was very well done. I think it went for about 5.5 hours, if I remember correctly.
9: Yeah, still going. Unbelievable.
10: Yeah, yeah. It's still going. It was a very long movie. It was just over 3 hours. Yep.
11: Have you seen Into the North? It's got John Hamm, Jake Gyllenhaal, and Rosamunda Pike, an aging Rosamunda Pike in it.
9: Like the cast.
10: Into the North.
9: Into the North.
11: It's MA plus, and it features corruption. If you want to see how governments are corrupted and all this sort of stuff, it'd be a learning tool. I think a lot of it the director of it is, well-known director. I noticed Jason Statham's doing a couple of movies now too.
9: Right. We can't find it here, Gary. Into the North. Are you sure it's called that?
10: Yeah, I don't think it's called Into the North, unfortunately. I'm unaware of that film, if it is.
9: Yeah, John Hamm's quite big too. I mean, if...
11: John Hamm, Jake Gyllenhaal.
9: Yeah, he's massive.
11: Yeah.
9: Yeah, Jake, whatever he is.
11: Yeah, I saw it at the one of the theatres. You got them in Victoria there in New South Wales, the Palace Cinemas.
9: The Palace, yeah, that's right. Okay, Gary, no worries. Thank you, mate. What about this one, which is new in cinemas? It's the Christophers.
10: Yeah, it's an excellent movie, really is. I think it's going to go under the radar, though, because there's a few big blockbusters around at the moment that might overshadow this film. But The Christophers is directed by Steven Soderbergh, and he's been around since Sex, Lies and Videotape, when that was released in 1989. He caused a stir then, and he's been causing a stir ever since with many great films. But it's about a artist played by Sir Ian McKellen. He still is a famous artist, but he's got a few hidden sort of pictures that he's only half painted. He hasn't finished, and they're unfinished artwork that he wants to be done so he can sell them. So he hires a forger, a very famous forger, on the black market, that is, and she comes in and sort of finishes off the paintings for him, but then the tables are turned. Some things happen and go down that the family gets involved, and there's a whole lot of stuff happening. Ian McKellen has sort of already set this up, but without telling anyone. I'm not going to say what happens next, but wonderful movie. Really, really is good, because the children of him want the inheritance, and then things go awry for that, and wonderful film. So James Corden is also in it. Speaking of being cancelled, he was sort of cancelled there for a while because of his attitude, right, apparently, in restaurants. He was always very horrible to staff, it was alleged.
9: Okay.
10: But he's since apologised. But he's very good in this. It's a more of a serious role for James Corden, the British actor.
9: Right.
10: And Jessica Gunning is also in it, who was the female in Baby Reindeer, if you remember that. Terrific.
9: Oh, yeah. I watched it for a little bit. Didn't like it.
10: Yeah.
9: It's a bit creepy for me.
10: It was creepy. She was a very persistent stalker.
9: Yeah, stalker.
10: Very
9: yeah.
10: different in this. Wonderful movie, The Christophers. If you're at an art house cinema, it'd be one of those smaller independent theatres chains. I don't think it's playing in too many of the multiplexes.
9: Is James Corden the fat guy who hosted The Tonight Show?
10: Yes. Oh, yeah, that would
9: oh,
10: be
9: and he
10: him.
9: Did all but the singing in the car stuff. Has he?
10: What's that?
9: He used to do the singing in the car stuff.
10: He did karaoke, and speaking of singing, he played Paul Potts, which was the opera singer that won. He was on one of the Britain's Got Talent shows, I think it was, and he just impressed in that. So they made a movie about Paul Potts, and James Corden played him, and that's another very good dramatic role if you haven't seen it, for James Corden.
9: Do you think you'll find out I called him fat on the radio? Do you think somebody will tell him that I called him? Do you think you'll know now? Do you think it'll get back to him that I called him fat on the radio?
10: No, I don't think it'll come back to him. He's lost a little bit of weight the last time I saw him. I think he'll be fine.
9: So what was he doing at restaurants? He was nasty to people, was he?
10: Yeah, it was alleged that he was going into a few restaurants, and he was very nasty to staff and demanding things. And, might have been one of those cases where, don't you know who I am? You know, that kind of thing.
9: Right. And someone says, we've got a guy here who doesn't know who he is.
10: It caused a bit of storm for a while, but James Corden, I think as an actor, he's pretty good.
9: Okay.
10: I didn't watch much of his talk shows, but talk shows overall are pretty much over.
9: They're over, aren't they? I know.
10: Stephen Colbert's finished up now.
9: Yep. He's gone. That's right. The other one stopped for a little while, but they brought him back, one of the other American ones that doesn't like Trump. But, yes, that's right, the era of The Tonight Show. It's gone online now. What's happened there? I guess the audience isn't there anymore. It costs so much to put the shows on. I guess the money, the revenue's not there either. But what a shame.
10: It costs so much with producers. You've got an in-house audience. And then the band. Some of those Tonight Shows had, like 8-10 people in the band alone.
9: Yeah. Yeah.
10: You didn't really need that.
9: Yeah.
10: So the expenses were massive, and the people that go on it are all sort of told in advance what they're going to say and the questions they're going to ask. Yep. It just, in the end, didn't seem that natural.

0: Belconnen, Tuggeranong, and now open in Queanbeyan.
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9: Welcome to Sunday, the 7th of June. I'm Pat Panetta, and this is the weekend edition of Australia Overnight. Shane A. Bassett's here. We're talking movies. And Shane Leanne in Minyip's on the line. Hi, Leanne.
10: Hi, Pat, Jay, and Shane. Three movies I loved with Clint Eastwood was Paint Your Wagon Wet, you hear him sing, if yes. It was his voice, I think it was, and Every Which Way But Loose, Any Which Way You Can, oh my God, so funny. Yep. It was brilliant. Every movie he was in was good. Also, I'd like to note that the passing of Anthony Head, who was in Buffy the Vampire Slayer, and he was also Sebastian on, he was the Prime Minister on Little Britain.
9: Ah.
10: Yeah, Anthony Head.
9: Okay. That was a big show. The Buffy the Vampire Slayer was a big show.
11: He passed away the other day, about two days ago.
9: Okay.
10: Yeah.
9: Oh, there you go.
10: That's all.
9: All right. Thanks, Leanne. Thank you.
11: Great choices with Any Which Way But Loose and Any Which Way You Can.
9: Yes.
11: They were pretty much popular movies back in the day. Clyde the Orangutan was his offsider in those two.
9: That's right. I'm glad you reminded me of that. Thank you, Leanne. You're right. Because that thing makes me think of my dad. He was a big fan. We'd watch it and, lighthearted movie. And Clyde the Orangutan. How cool.
11: That was him. And then Paint Your Wagon that the our listener just mentioned then too with Lee Marvin. And Gene Seberg. I mean, that was late 1960s, and you're right. Clint Eastwood and Lee Marvin did like a tune sitting on a grassy hill together. Very, very funny. Very good movie too, by the way.
9: New series on Apple TV, Cape Fear. Oh.
11: Yeah, well, this is based on, well, originally it was a book called The Executioners. Then in the 60s, they had a movie out of it with Gregory Peck and Robert Mitchum. Polly Bergen was also in that. Then Martin Scorsese, he remade it in 1991 with Robert De Niro. Mm. And...

0: Nolte. That was a huge hit. Yeah. And it came out around the same time as Silence of the Lambs. So just, it was, you know, these thrillers were a big deal in the 90s like this. And Cape Fear has now been turned into a TV series on Apple TV, which I think they're excelling in television shows at the moment. If you've got Apple TV, you'll know what I mean. Yeah. They're just having one after another great series. And this one, you wouldn't think they'd be able to extend the story of this this guy who's been in jail. He's convicted and he's been released after many years from prison. And he maintains his innocence the whole time. And he starts harassing the attorney and the lawyer that put him in there, that was supposed to help him, but they actually put him in there.
1: Yeah.
0: And some things, he knows some things that they did that no one else knows. So he starts doing things within the law to stalk them and follow them, and it just it upsets the family and some other things that happen. He even moves across the road at one point, buys a house. No one can stop him. Yeah. Great show. It's a psychological thriller. Javier Bardem plays the Robert De Niro role, so the guy that gets out of jail, and interesting show. But there's a warning at the start of not every episode, but every, you know, second episode or so, because it is violent. It's really violent.
1: Right.
0: So they sort of warn you that it's beware of that. There's some pretty strong images in it. But good show, Cape Fear, and two good movies if you haven't seen them already. Gregory Peck and Robert Mitchum actually have cameos in the Martin Scorsese one. They were still alive at the time, so that was good to see.
2: The scariest characters in movies that creeped you out the most or scared you the most, 133-693, because I reckon Robert De Niro in Cape Fear, he was scary. You know, he did be bulked up. It's a psychological thrill, as you say. It was quite, it just really, it sucked you in, and he was quite a scary character. Would you agree?
0: Oh, for sure. They painted the tattoos on him. He had the long hair, the southern accent, smoked the big cigar.
2: Yeah.
0: And the trick is why he's so evil, this character, Max Cady, that Javier Bardem plays also in this new version, is that he learns the law. He just studies the law while he's in jail. So he knows how far he can go without getting into trouble to harass these people.
2: Mm.
0: Really interesting, really good. But, yeah, Robert De Niro's up there as one of the most menacing characters on film.
2: Netflix season two of The Four Seasons.
0: Yeah, this was brought to my attention recently because season two just sort of dropped and became very popular after season one was a hit last year. It was based on another movie. Alan Alda did this film in 1981, from memory, with Carol Burnett, and it was a big popular film about four couples, and they're all friends, and they go on regular holidays together. But during these holidays, you know, they get up to a bit of mischief and some things happen. So the first season had Tina Fey and Steve Carell and a few other really good actors in it, including Coleman Domingo, if you know who he is. And it was a hit. So season two has just come up. And on Netflix, it is just about the couples, this time three suburban couples that go on vacations together, and they all know each other, but one's divorced, one brings a new girlfriend, ruffles a few feathers, and different things like that happen. Right. It's an interesting show about life and moving on with relationships and others that stay together in relationships for a long time. So if you like that kind of melodrama, check out the Four Seasons series two.
2: Now, have you had your breakfast? Are you going to go for a surf or anything? Because we'll just take a break and just hold you on for a bit longer. Is that okay? Because there's a couple
0: of calls. You can,
2: sure. Okay. Shane A. Bassett continuing after this.
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5: Across the nation, this is Australia Overnight, and we're talking movies with Shane A. Bassett. And Kevin's on the line. Hi there, Kevin.
6: Gents, I'll go, I don't have to think too long and hard about this.
5: Yeah, this is the scariest character.
6: And creep. Written all over him. I'm going to go with Javier Bardem in No Country for Old Men.
5: Oh, Shane.
7: Yeah, he won the Oscar for that. Brilliant. Absolutely brilliant movie.
5: Right.
6: Is that how you pronounce his name?
7: Yeah, Javier. Yeah.
6: Javier.
7: Yeah. He's Spanish. Mexican. Mexican. Yeah.
5: What was the name of the movie?
6: No Country for Old Men.
5: No Country for Old Men. I've never heard about it in all my born days.
7: He has a very unusual haircut, and he's quiet, but he goes about his business in a very dramatic way.
5: There you go. Okay, one for me to put on the list, do you reckon, Kevin?
6: You'll love it, Pat. You'll love it.
5: Yeah, okay. All right. And how long ago, thank you, Kevin, how long ago was that out, Shane? Is it like a recent movie or been around for a few years?
7: It's been around for a few years. It won Best Picture when it did come out. It was probably a decade ago, let me think. I'd say around about a decade ago. I can't remember exactly. Directed by the Coen brothers too. I don't know if you know who they are. And Tommy Lee Jones was in it, Josh Brolin. It would have been around, I don't know, close to 2006, 2007, around that.
5: They do comedies, though, the Coen brothers, weren't they? Sort of doing quirky type movies?
7: They mixed it up. Their very first movie was a jolting thriller called Blood Simple, which was a terrific film if you have never seen Blood Simple. And then they do movies like Raising Arizona with Nicolas Cage and other comedies, but they were known to really mix it up. Each movie was always different.
5: Interesting. Okay, good on you, Shane. Always a pleasure, mate. Thanks for being here in Australia Overnight. Thank you.
7: No worries, and I'm on Sky News this afternoon at about 5:15 if anyone wants to choose on talking movies and things.
5: Yeah, see what you look like. 5:15 on Sky News.
7: I'm popping. Well, I'm on there all the time. I just pop up every now and then, that's all.
5: No worries. This afternoon, okay, just to catch Shane on Sky News talking movies just after 5 this arvo. Good on you, Shane. Thank you. We'll go away for a tick and return with some calls. 133-693. Tanya, we'll talk to you next.
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5: Sunday morning, welcome to a brand new day, 7th of June. I'm Pat Panetta. This is the weekend edition of Australia Overnight. It's 13 to 6 and 13 to 4 in Perth. Tanya's on the line. Hi, Tanya.
15: Good morning, Pat. How are you this morning?
5: I'm good, Tanya.
15: You sound very good too.
5: Oh, thank you. Yeah, well, that's good news.
15: Well, it is good for you, I guess, that you sound so good.
5: Yeah, that's right. So what's better than the opposite, not sounding so good. Yeah, well, I'm excited about, well, today and then, well, long weekend for everywhere except WA and Queensland. So I'll get to enjoy a little bit of a long weekend once I'm done at six. So, yeah, I feel good.
15: Are you going to do anything special on Monday?
5: I might take a drive and just sort of, yeah, switch off for a little while. Yeah, I'm looking forward to doing some stuff. I might go shopping, which I haven't done. You know, when you officially go, I know it sounds weird. Someone said to me off air to do what sort of normal people do, sort of tongue in cheek, because, you know, I might stop and get a shirt somewhere because I'm driving by or just stop. I'm going to go. Yeah, just go shopping and get some things and maybe go to dinner on Sunday and I just enjoy the 2 days. Yeah, I've got solid
15: plans.
5: You might
15: just spoil yourself.
5: Yes, that's it. That's exactly right.
15: Well, that sounds like a good King's birthday celebration day for you then.
5: That's right.
15: Are we up to the part where we do that shake it off what drives you mental?
5: Yes, we are. We are. Go for it.
15: Excellent. I've got about 18 things, but I'll only stick with a couple. Mm. I would like to know, why hasn't anybody at a state or federal level hurried up with a let's vote again? Because everyone seems to be quite unhappy with, I don't know, the state, especially in Victoria, government and how they behave. And also at a federal level, I noticed a lot of people are not really happy with Mr. Albanese.
5: The backflip on the budget changes. Well, the people are saying that he should take those changes to an election, the capital gains tax and the negative gearing. It's up to him to call the election. The Prime Minister has to call the election. So
15: why can't anyone else sort of gang up together and say, okay, it's 10 against 1 and you're the only one that doesn't want to call one because you want to hang in there for another however long, and everybody else wants you to hurry up and get out so someone else can have a turn of hopefully making the country a bit better?
5: Well, I guess they could put pressure on, but we're all going to go to the polls again, are we?
15: I hope so. It's, I mean, sooner rather than later.
5: Yeah.
15: And then my next thing is, who and where is the $134,000 bronzed statue, probably, hopefully for that sake, behind bulletproof glass, going to be presented? And where is it going to be, I don't know, for show for everyone?
5: This is of Dan Andrews for our national audience. The statue is for the longest serving premier. When you serve, 10 years or something, you get a statue?
15: No, I think you're going to do three terms, which three is so terms. Many days, I believe it was.
5: Right, okay. I don't know. We the phone's lit up for a long time here on this program and across the week when it was in the news. It's been been talked about for a bit. I don't know. The birds need somewhere to poo, I think. The pigeons need somewhere to go and rest. So at least there'll be a statue there for them.
15: Okay, anyway. Well, I think that's about all that's driving me crazy. Well, actually, there's quite a few things driving me crazy, and I'd love to shake them all off a cliff, but...
5: Yes, that'll do for...
15: Instead,
5: you know.
15: I just enjoy talking to you, Pat, and I hope you have a great...
5: Thank you,
15: celebration day, buying yourself something and spoiling yourself.
5: No worries, Thank you, Tanya. I'll go see the kids and spend some time with them too, I'm sure. Excuse me. Mount Eliza. Tanya, I've been talking for 6 hours and my voice is sort of starting to wobble a bit. Sandy is here. Hi, Sandy.
16: Morning, Pat. I'd just really quickly like to shake off, because I've just cut my finger on one, that bit of stuff they put across the coffee jars and the cream and the...
5: Yes. Yeah, like the silver thing that you peel off. Yeah, that can be very sharp.
16: Yeah, it's like a paper cut and you've got to stick a knife to actually get it off, and it's hurting.
5: That's right. Yeah, that's right. Oh, no. That can really get in there. like a paper cut, that'll hurt for you. Yeah, that's right. It's so fine too. It's there, you can feel it, but you can't see it. I can feel it, but I can't see it. Okay, Sandy. All right, there's an unofficial shake it off couple of calls there. So we appreciate that, Sandy, as we look at the weather for today. Sunday, the 7th of June, around the nation. In Broome, a sunny day and 31 degrees. In Perth, a shower or two and 22 degrees today for Perth. Right now it's 9 degrees. In Adelaide, sunny and 18 degrees, currently 8.5 for Adelaide. In Melbourne, a partly cloudy day and 18 today for Sunday. Right now it's 12. In Hobart, becoming windy, partly cloudy, and 17 is the top for Hobart. Right now, 14 degrees. In Canberra, morning frost, partly cloudy, and 12 degrees, 4 degrees currently for Canberra. Wollongong, sunny and 19. Sydney, sunny and 20 today. Right now it's 10 degrees. In Newcastle, a sunny day and 20. In Brisbane, a shower or two and 22 degrees today for Brisbane, the River City. It's 11 degrees currently. In Townsville, partly cloudy and 26. In Cairns, a partly cloudy day, 26 as well. Darwin, sunny and 30. And Alice Springs, sunny but a bit cooler, 18 degrees. Your national weather today for Sunday, the 7th of June. Some famous birthdays today. Dean Martin was born on this day. He was born Dino Crocetti on this day, 1917. He passed away when he was 78 in 1995. Sir Tom Jones was born in Wales on this day, 1940. He's 86 today, Sir Tom Jones. And still performing? Is he still on stage and people throwing things at him on stage? The girls, you know that story? Liam Neeson is having a birthday today too in Northern Ireland, born on this day in 1952. Liam Neeson is 74 today, the Irish actor. George Smilovich, He's the Australian comedian. He was born in Cuba on this day, Havana, Cuba, 1955. He's known for his comedy routine, I'm So Tough. Remember that? I don't put hundreds and thousands on my bread. I put millions and trillions. George Smilovich is 71 today. Prince was born on this day. He passed away at 57 in 2016, you'll remember. Prince was born in Minneapolis, Minnesota on this day. Born Prince Roger Nelson. Caroline Wilson, our very own Caroline Wilson. Caro's having a birthday today. Is she on the footy? Probably. Hello, Caro. Born Melbourne, Victoria, 1960. Caro is 66 and still gorgeous today. Caroline Wilson. Gia Carides, Australian actress and sister of Zoe. She's 62 today. Bear Grylls, the English adventurer. He's having a birthday too. He's 52 today, born on this day in London, England, 1974. Bear Grylls is 52. Anna Konnikova, the Russian-born tennis player, won the Australian Open doubles with Martina Hingis, 1999 and 2002. Anna Konnikova is 45 today. And there you go, some famous birthdays. If you're having a birthday, you share your special day with those famous names.
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8: That's the Sunday morning edition of Australia Overnight. Thanks for listening. Thanks to Jumping Jay, producer Jay in the booth, for pressing all the buttons and putting the program to air across the nation. 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We'll be there as well. We had a big show, Jay. Great show.
9: Certainly have. Well done, Pat.
8: Can you remember any highlights? I can't remember.
9: A highlight for me was to find out that someone pays $1,000 for a bottle of water.
8: Oh, that's right, during Russell Sitwright.
9: How crazy is that?
8: $1,000 for a bottle of water. Some on social media. Yeah. Somebody's just sort of gone to the tap, filled up a bottle of water,
9: yeah, crazy,
8: and said it was some sort of special water and charged $1,000. And this person's gone, yeah, okay, I'll get that.
9: Crazy, man.
8: All right, I'm back next weekend. So is Jay. Are you on next weekend, Jay?
9: Ethan. Yeah, back next Sunday.
8: Okay, see you then. Have a great day and have a great weekend. Remember, as we go, what do we say, Jay? What do we say when we go?
9: No.
8: No regrets.

0: or Malagana's Edwards Johnson. Find out if you're entitled to personal injury compensation.
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2: A max of 13 degrees in Canberra today, fog and frost this morning, then cloud clearing. From the Capital Radio Newsroom, good morning, I'm James Wyrow. Australia and New Zealand have agreed to work on 8 actions to improve economic productivity in both countries in the face of increasing global uncertainty. Anthony Albanese and Christopher Luxon have wrapped up annual bilateral talks in Queensland. They are accompanied by high-powered business executives from both sides of the Tasman. New Zealand Prime Minister Christopher Luxon says there is more the two countries can do to drive economic growth.
3: It was a very, very good conversation with the CEOs from both sides, talking about what more we can do together. And that alignment in our economies just continues to play a really big strength as we think about how we build more financial security as part of our broader national securities in the context of that volatile and changing world.
2: Closer to home, Commonwealth Avenue will face some road closures to allow for light rail works. Sections of the road will be closed throughout June, with the roads to be closed from June 11th to June 15th. Infrastructure Canberra's Anthony Haraldson says progress is being made quickly.
4: Coming on really quickly, and it's great to see some of the paving going down outside the Sydney building and also soon to be Melbourne building frontage. So it'd really be great to see that, as well as some track and track slabs as well.
2: In other news, a man has died after being bitten by a shark off WA's south coast. Police say the 35-year-old was spearfishing with family near Albany when he was attacked by a suspected 4.5-metre shark. He was rushed by boat to the local marina, where paramedics were waiting to treat the man, but he was unable to be revived. Overseas rescuers have called off their search for two men trapped in a semi-submerged cave in Laos for more than 2 weeks, with the site becoming unstable. 7 villagers initially became trapped in the cave as they fossicled for gold. Rescue teams and divers located 5 of the men alive a week later. And Canberrans in the Molonglo Valley, within close proximity of the emergency services station, are being reminded that a community-based test of AusAlert will take place at 10:30 a.m. on Wednesday. The AusAlert system uses the latest technology to send emergency messages to compatible mobile devices. People in neighbouring suburbs including Duffy, Wright, Coombs and Holder with a compatible device may receive an alert. If you receive one of these test messages, no action is required.
5: Sports update.
2: In the NRL overnight, a win for the Gold Coast Titans, defeating the Brisbane Broncos 28 points to 23, and the Dolphins over North Queensland Cowboys 40 points to 14. Yesterday, an embarrassing showing against the Roosters has seen the Raiders slump to 13th on the NRL ladder. Held scoreless for the first time in over 2 years, the Raiders never looked in Friday night's contest. Captain Joe Tarpane says it was a disappointing turnaround from last week.
6: Opposite to what we done last week, just had the game plan, boys didn't do it.
2: In the Super Rugby, there were wins for the Crusaders and the Chiefs, and in AFL, Brisbane Lions have had a 31-point win over Gold Coast Suns. Suns coach Damien Hardwick says his side needs to lift.
7: The guys that we've got, they're very, very good players. We've just got to get them all playing well, and that's mine and our coaching staff's job to make sure that happens. Like, players don't go deliberately out there to play a really disappointing game, so it's my job or our job as coaches to figure out how we get the response we're after. They're a proud playing group, and I'm proud of them. Our supporters will be proud of them, but we've got to bounce back. It's a disappointing result today.
2: Fremantle still sitting top of the ladder after beating North Melbourne by 124 points, 155-31, and it was Port Adelaide over West Coast 77-71 in yesterday's other match. That's the latest from the Capital Radio Newsroom.
1: 2CC weather. Alexander Watson Insulation. Canberra's cold. Your house doesn't have to be.
2: Morning frost and fog, then mostly sunny for Canberra today, top of 13. Patchy frost and the chance for fog tomorrow morning, then a sunny day, 16 degrees. Possible shower Tuesday, likely in the afternoon and evening, top of 17. Then showers and light winds with a top of 15 on Wednesday. Right now it's 3 in Franklin, 3 in Manuka and 3 degrees in Woden.
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11: Well, good morning and how the devil are you? Between now and 7 o'clock, we'll take a listen back to some of the highlights from Canberra Live this week. Former Senior Australian of the Year and award-winning author Jackie French has penned an article slamming Australia's aged care system as failing older people when they're in dire need of assistance. She joined me to share her experiences. And the ACT government has announced this year's budget will include extended solar rebates, funding for upgrades to local shop infrastructure, and support for Canberra's health sector. ACT Treasurer Chris Steele joined me to explain these latest announcements. All that and a whole lot more on Canberra Live this week. We're talking Canberra. The Canberra Times has today published quite an alarming article written by award-winning author and former Senior Australian of the Year, Jackie French. It's all about our aged care system, which is really quite alarming reading because in the wake of the Royal Commission into Aged Care and the recent reforms that have been implemented by the federal government, I think a lot of us thought, yes, things must be improving. Well, don't be deceived. There are still significant problems. Jackie French joins me now. Good afternoon.
12: Yes, I think aged care is a little bit like your weather forecast, grey and gloomy and very, very misleading from the government. The government triumphs that, yes, there are more aged care packages, but that implies that once you get a package, you're going to get aged care, and that's not the case. You're going to wait months to be assessed. You'll be assessed, and a third of those assessments will be by computer, not by a human. So don't burst into tears, because computers don't understand when you burst into tears and say, I don't know. So you'll be kicked off it. If you do manage to get a package, you'll then wait a year to actually get the package. But after that, you'll have to find a provider. And that is where a lot of the rot comes in. In many places in Australia, there are no providers. In rural areas, it's around about 93%. In urban areas, maybe 67%. But that's only telling part of the story. Somewhere between 74% and 99% of elderly people who sign up with providers sign up with providers who can't provide the care they need. But because they need to use their package and they'll lose it if they don't sign up, they sign up with a provider who can't give them the care they need. And that's also another rot, because aged care doesn't actually check that the providers give the care that they advertise. In fact, very, very much not the case. Now, look, I have to say, there are some absolutely brilliant providers out there. The ones who work for Catholic Care, for example, I think some of those probably qualify for sainthood. They're wonderful. But there are also others who deliberately advertise that they have got services they can give. But when you need them, you find those services have never existed. And the aged care website doesn't check. Several years ago, when we were qualified for aged care, there were 54 on the website. So I called all 54. Now, we live in central New South Wales. One of them was the Nambour Shire Council, who were actually rather amused that they were on the list. Another one was the Brunswick Council, there in Melbourne. One was a motor repair place just outside Sydney, who said they'd been trying for 3 years to get their number taken off the aged care website because people like me kept on ringing up asking for aged care and aged care refused to change it. It's basically a mess and it's also a lie and it is also illegal. In any other business, if people advertised a service they couldn't provide, they'd be prosecuted. But when you report the providers who don't provide it, unless someone has died and the coroner has ordered an investigation, there's no penalty, there's no investigation, nothing happens. But maybe if we look at the people this is aimed for, a lot has been said lately about wealthy baby boomers, and yes, there are some wealthy baby boomers, but most aren't. Over 28% of people over 65 live in poverty. 60% are in the lowest income brackets in Australia. Homeless women over 65 wait from 1 to 10 years for a place to live. Now, this is a 70-year-old woman waiting 10 years, living in her car for a place to live. There are 3,000, at least 3,600 elderly Australians waiting in hospitals for nursing home care, taking up beds that are desperately needed, but there's absolutely nowhere for them to go. There are others who are literally put out on the street or promised hospital in the home, but when they get home, there's no hospital in the home for them. I know that because we were one of the people who had that happen to us.
11: Indeed, and the really alarming thing about the article that you've written is that you've shared some of your personal experiences and also the personal experiences of people that you know. And these are really quite frightening stories. And it seems to be a systemic issue where the government doesn't want to know that all of its bells and whistles aren't working.
12: Exactly. Privatising essential services only works if there is someone to police that they're being provided. And in this case, the services simply are being provided. Now, there are no reliable figures, as far as I know, as to how much of the aged care budget is simply going in provider profit. I have seen a figure of 86% of the budget, which is simply going overseas, but I don't know if that's accurate. It does seem very high. But whatever it is, yes, there needs to be a limit on how much Australia can afford to pay for aged care, but it needs to be efficient.
11: Well, that's right. If the money's being spent, it's got to actually achieve the desired outcome, doesn't it?
12: Yes, exactly. We need most of the money to help the people who need it. Possibly limit providers to the services they can provide, but stop giving them large fees for doing it and give the local hospitals back the fees to have community nurses. They used to be absolutely fantastic, but even better, they used to train the carers and the next generation. And speaking to some of the very, very good providers, they have all said that their carers will mostly retire in the next 5 years. They're getting elderly themselves and they're getting burnt out. And they said, look, in 5 years, they have no idea where they're going to get staff from. Because, of course, with the provider system, no one is training aged care staff.
11: And Jackie, we've only kind of scratched the surface a little bit today, but time constraints mean that'll have to do for now. But I recommend anybody who wants to know more to read the article that you've had published by the Canberra Times today, all in relation to the aged care provider industry, specifically in the home care packages, but also what's happening in nursing homes and what's happening across the sector. As you said, there are some wonderful providers, but unfortunately that can't be said for all of them. Jackie, thanks very much for chatting today.
12: Thank you very much indeed.
11: Thank you, Jackie French, award-winning author and former Senior Australian of the Year. Go to the Canberra Times website, search the article, and it's well worth reading because it is quite alarming.
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11: ACT Treasurer Chris Steele, good afternoon.
16: Good afternoon, Leon.
11: Thanks for joining us today. Obviously, there is a lot going on at the moment, but I want to start off by asking, are you sitting back and having a quiet chuckle about the Canberra Liberals tearing themselves apart?
16: Look, I don't think ever good to see a weak opposition and one that's focused on themselves rather than the ACT community. We haven't been too distracted by that. I've got a lot of work going on to deliver a budget next week, and we're making a lot of announcements now, including the announcements today about further funding for some local infrastructure upgrades as well as cost of living support.
11: And you're right, there have been a lot of pre-budget announcements over the last several weeks. Today's announcements referring to frontline city services, better local infrastructure, including those shops, and also climate action and environment funding. But let's start with the shops. Where is that and why is it needed?
16: So we know our shopping centres are important community hubs, and we'd committed to upgrade a number of local and group centres at the election, and we're delivering on those commitments with funding in the budget to upgrade Kingston, Chisholm, Coolman Court and Kippax. Coolman Court and Kippax have had some upgrades in recent years, and so this will be the second stage of upgrades in improvements that have been identified with the local community there to improve the public spaces at the shops, and then it could include things like seating, lighting, paving and landscaping and other improvements that are identified by the community. There'll be a period of design followed by undertaking some work on construction. So we expect it to take a couple of years, but the funding's now available for those projects.
11: In amongst today's announcement, of course, is a very small item which will be very welcome to the people of Hall Village, new stormwater infrastructure. Now, I know that Robert Yallop at the Hall Village Residents Association has been campaigning and advocating for this for years and years and years now. This is a significant moment for the people of Hall.
16: Yeah, there's quite a bit for Hall in this budget, and certainly recognise the heritage values of the township, and that has also meant that they've had some challenges with stormwater just in the way that the streets were designed historically, and so we will be addressing those with an investment in the budget, as well as constructing a new park connection through to Hall, which was identified as a missing link, and that will connect the township with Gold Creek Village.
11: The announcement today also touches on the Belconnen City Transit Way. What's progress? What is the progress being made on that?
16: So the funding will be provided for the next stage of design, which is detailed design for this extremely busy transit corridor. We've now got the R2, R3, R4, R5 and R6 buses running along this corridor. So you basically see multiple buses along Hayden Drive at any one time, and it is becoming more congested. And so this will go towards priority measures to make sure that buses can move through that corridor efficiently. And noting that alongside it, there's major work being undertaken as part of the new health and hospital precinct, with the new Northside Hospital being built, precinct planning at the AIS. So there's a lot happening around the area, and this will make sure that we've got an efficient transport system.
11: Indeed, and the North Canberra Hospital was the subject of one of those announced earlier this week, wasn't it?
16: Yeah, that's right. $1.34 billion investment in the new Northside Hospital over 7 years that will see the establishment of this new hospital for the north side, take pressure off services down on the south side and help to meet the capacity that a hospital network will need over the next 10 years and beyond. So an important priority project. Health is always the government's first priority, and we've looked very closely at the infrastructure pipeline in this budget to make sure that we can fit this in, but in a way that is sustainable over the long term. We need to make this investment now so that we can get the facility up and running, but it will be a facility that will benefit generations to come.
11: It has been suggested that your use of the expression priority project here indicates that perhaps with the priority being placed on health infrastructure, especially the North Canberra Hospital, that it may result in the delay of Stage 2B of the light rail. Is that the case?
16: No, that project really has always been slated for construction in the early 2030s. And so the planning and design work for Stage 2B of light rail is currently underway. That's going to continue over the next few years ahead of the consideration by government of a business case before then making an investment decision and going through procurement. So there's still some time to run on that project. There's already funding there, 50-50 funded with the Commonwealth. But what we're saying is that the Northside Hospital is the priority project for this decade in terms of having a project that is moving into the construction phase. And we've looked really closely at the sequencing of whole infrastructure pipeline to make sure that we can fit in all of the major projects that we need to deliver for the community and health, education, transport and other areas, making sure that it's sustainable for the budget, but also deliverable within the constraints of the infrastructure market as well. So we'll have more to say on Budget Day about that, but we've been looking very closely at the infrastructure program to make sure it is sustainable and affordable.
11: Okay. There, of course, has been a number of pre-budget announcements. In fact, such a big number, I've lost count, over the last several weeks, all committing to funding for this, funding for that, and all very worthwhile projects, all very worthwhile endeavours. But, of course, it does raise the question of how does the government pay for all this funding? Will next week's budget need to have any new or increased taxes?
16: So we'll have more to say about the decisions that we've made in the budget next week, but we've looked very closely on the expenditure side of the budget to make sure we're acting sustainably. We made tough decisions in the budget last year, including the introduction of a whole-of-government savings measure and recognising that the public service had grown significantly by about 30% since 2019, that we needed to lower the growth of the public service going forward, and we've seen all agencies across government working very hard to make sure that they can meet their budgets, focus on government priorities and reduce expenditure where possible. We've seen agencies like the City and Environment Directorate take the step of going out for expressions of interest for voluntary redundancies, potentially around 130 there, to make sure that they are meeting their budget going forward. And so we'll see what comes of that process, but all the agencies are looking at doing this at the moment. And what it's about is making sure that we have the room in the budget to be able to deliver the priorities for the community and that the government has. And what you'll see in the budget and with the announcements that we've made is we focused on frontline services like emergency services with more staff in and more paramedics and firefighters, and then in the announcement today with more funding for horticulture staff, mowing and street sweeping, things that the community thinks we need to be focusing on. So it is really about making sure that we can focus on those priorities and make sure that we're also delivering a fiscally responsible and sustainable budget.
11: So I asked you a revenue question and you gave me an expenditure answer, but what you told me is that you are planning for job cuts in the public service.
16: The public service will still grow over time. We're very confident of that, but what we have said is that we would like it to grow at a lower rate. It's not sustainable for it to continue as it is. We're focused on the expenditure side of the budget, but we also made some tough decisions in the last budget about revenue as well. Some of the announcements that we've made already in the lead up to this budget have also been matched with revenue measures, and so that they've been offset. For example, an offset from the Safer Families Levy with a $5 a year increase to support domestic violence crisis support. So we have already made some revenue announcements, but there's a very strong focus on making sure that the budget continues to remain sustainable whilst focusing on those priorities that the community has.
11: Okay, so I should anticipate further taxation measures to be announced next Wednesday.
16: Well, we'll be providing an update on the Territory's budget, including expenditure and revenue, next week. But there's a lot in the budget that is about delivering on the commitments we made to the community at the election, but also doing that in a responsible way. And so a big focus on expenditure will continue. That's going to be a multi-year effort, and that's where there will be particular attention, recognising that at the moment in the current economic climate with the war in the Middle East, and the impact that has had on the economy with increased inflation and interest rates, that there are some constraints on the government taking further steps towards budget repair. But we are doing what we can to continue the work that we started in the last budget to make sure that we're on a sustainable path.
11: No doubt we'll have more to talk about next week. But finally, today, before you go, I see that you are the sponsor of a petition to the ACT Legislative Assembly on behalf of the Woden Valley Soccer Club, who has a beef with Capital Football. They are campaigning to be included in the NPL girls division. How did you get involved in that?
16: So I'm the club patron of Woden Valley Soccer Club, and I used to play in the junior divisions and then in the Masters more recently, but it's actually the largest club, junior football club in Canberra, has over 1,600 registered players, but also has the highest female participation in the ACT, but they're currently not represented in the National Premier League girls competition. And so what this petition is about is really drawing that to the attention of Capital Football. Now, we know there's a lot that's happening at Capital Football at the moment, and so the petition's designed to cut through and hopefully get them to make a decision to include Woden Valley Soccer Club in the competition for next year, but also making a decision early enough so that the club can prepare the teams and all of the other administration and support that's required to play at that level of the game ahead of the next season. So we want this decision as early as possible, and the club has decided they want to bring that to the Legislative Assembly as a way of raising the issue. And it's already had a huge amount of support, and I encourage your listeners to jump onto the ACT Legislative Assembly's website and sign up. There's already 765 signatures and a lot more in hard copy at the ground on Saturdays as well.
11: Yes, you're right. Capital Football does have a lot going on at the moment, and that's a whole different discussion for a whole different day. But while we are talking football, as Planning Minister, can you do something about the lack of car parking at community sports grounds, which leaves people with little other choice than to park illegally only to get fined? Give us more car parking spaces and we won't be parking illegally.
16: Happy to take that on board, and I'll raise it with Minister Berry and Minister Chain as well. Certainly acknowledge the need to have adequate car parking at our sports grounds, and that will differ at every ground. And if there's some specific feedback about particular grounds, happy to hear it and have a look at what's possible. It doesn't excuse people doing the wrong thing, though, and I just encourage people to make sure that they park legally, and if that means parking slightly further away in order to do so, then that is what's required. But yes, as a soccer player, I understand how busy it can get at some of the grounds, particularly down at my end at Mawson Playing Fields and also at Warramanga.
11: Thanks very much for your time today.
16: Thanks a lot.
11: Chris Steele, the ACT Treasurer.

0: 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Keep your home warm with Rinnai Heating from the Energy People, Fishwick.
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2: A max of 13 degrees in Canberra today, fog and frost this morning, then cloud clearing. From the Capital Radio Newsroom, good morning, I'm James Wairau. Australia and New Zealand have agreed to work on 8 actions to improve economic productivity in both countries in the face of increasing global uncertainty. Anthony Albanese and Christopher Luxon have wrapped up annual bilateral talks in Queensland. They are accompanied by high-powered business executives from both sides of the Tasman. New Zealand Prime Minister Christopher Luxon says there is more the two countries can do to drive economic growth.
3: It was a very, very good conversation with the CEOs from both sides, talking about what more we can do together. And that alignment in our economies just continues to play a really big strength as we think about how we build more financial security as part of our broader national securities in the context of that volatile and changing world.
2: Closer to home, Commonwealth Avenue will face some road closures to allow for light rail works. Sections of the road will be closed throughout June, with the roads to be closed from June 11th to June 15th. Infrastructure Canberra's Anthony Haraldson says progress is being made quickly.
4: Coming on really quickly, and it's great to see some of the paving going down outside the Sydney building and also soon to be Melbourne building frontage. So really great to see that, as well as some track and track slabs as well.
2: In other news, a man has died after being bitten by a shark off WA's south coast. Police say the 35-year-old was spearfishing with family near Albany when he was attacked by a suspected 4.5-metre shark. He was rushed by boat to the local marina, where paramedics were waiting to treat the man, but he was unable to be revived. Overseas rescuers have called off their search for two men trapped in a semi-submerged cave in Laos for more than 2 weeks, with the site becoming unstable. 7 villagers initially became trapped in the cave as they fossicled for gold. Rescue teams and divers located 5 of the men alive a week later. And Canberrans in the Molonglo Valley, within close proximity of the emergency services station, are being reminded that a community-based test of AusAlert will take place at 10:30 a.m. on Wednesday. The AusAlert system uses the latest technology to send emergency messages to compatible mobile devices. People in neighbouring suburbs, including Duffy, Wright, Coombs and Holder, with a compatible device may receive an alert. If you receive one of these test messages, no action is required.
5: Sports update.
2: In the NRL overnight, a win for the Gold Coast Titans, defeating the Brisbane Broncos 28 points to 23, and the Dolphins over North Queensland Cowboys 40 points to 14. Yesterday, an embarrassing showing against the Roosters has seen the Raiders slump to 13th on the NRL ladder. Held scoreless for the first time in over 2 years, the Raiders never looked in Friday night's contest. Captain Joe Tarponet says it was a disappointing turnaround from last week.
6: Opposite to what we done last week, just had the game plan, boys didn't do it.
2: In the Super Rugby, there were wins for the Crusaders and the Chiefs, and in AFL, Brisbane Lions have had a 31-point win over Gold Coast Suns. Suns coach Damien Hardwick says his side needs to lift.
7: The guys that we've got, they're very, very good players. We've just got to get them all playing well, and that's mine and our coaching staff's job to make sure that happens. Like, players don't go deliberately out there to play a really disappointing game, so it's my job, or our job, as coaches, to figure out how we get the response we're after. They're a proud playing group, and I'm proud of them. Our supporters will be proud of them, but we've got to bounce back. It's a disappointing result today.
2: Fremantle still sitting top of the ladder after beating North Melbourne by 124 points, 155-31, and it was Port Adelaide over West Coast 77-71 in yesterday's other match. That's the latest from the Capital Radio Newsroom.
1: 2CC weather. Alexander Watson Insulation. Canberra's cold. Your house doesn't have to be.
2: Morning frost and fog, then mostly sunny for Canberra today, top of 13. Patchy frost and the chance for fog tomorrow morning, then a sunny day, 16 degrees. Possible shower Tuesday, likely in the afternoon and evening, top of 17. Then showers and light winds with a top of 15 on Wednesday. Right now it's 3 in Franklin, 3 in Manuka and 3 degrees in Woden.
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6: Well, good morning. Between now and 7 o'clock, we'll continue to listen back to some of the best bits from Canberra Live this week. A review of ACT's public school resourcing has said the system must be reformed and become more unified. Australian Education Union ACT branch president Angela Burrows said the review confirms what people already knew. And the Canberra Business Chamber CEO Greg Harford has called for increased police presence in the CBD after businesses revealed some of the unsafe situations their staff are subjected to late at night. All that still to come on Canberra Live this week. We're talking Canberra.
7: Now, as you would have heard by now, the big news of the day is Leanne Castley, the former leader of the Canberra Liberals, has resigned from the Liberal Party, making accusations of a toxic culture and allegations of bullying, including the threat of physical violence. Now, naturally, we did reach out to the Canberra Liberals leader, Mark Parton, to invite him onto the program today. However, we were advised that Mr. Parton is not available today. Leanne Castley actually did appear on this radio program earlier today on the Stephen Senatiempo breakfast program. So Leanne's had her say. Mark Parton did stand up in front of the media earlier this afternoon, and he's released a statement which is described as a joint media statement between Mark Parton and the Party President Adam Morris. The statement is fairly brief. It says, today Leanne Castley has made the difficult decision to leave the Canberra Liberals and sit on the crossbench. We respect her right to make that choice, thank her for her service to our party, and wish her every success in continuing to represent the people of Yerribee. As Leanne herself has said, she remains committed to the values which brought her into public life, and we expect we will continue to work together on many issues affecting Canberra. We reject the suggestion that the Canberra Liberals have a toxic culture. Politics is a robust environment where strongly held views are debated vigorously, but we do not condone bullying, intimidation, or inappropriate behaviour of any kind. Where concerns are raised, they are treated seriously and through the appropriate processes. Out of respect for privacy and confidentiality, we will not comment publicly on individual matters. Our focus remains on building our team and providing Canberrans with a credible alternative to an ACT Labor government that has been in office for more than two decades. We will continue developing policies that address cost of living pressures, housing affordability, and government performance, while holding the government to account on behalf of the community. That is the written statement from the Leader of the Opposition, Mark Parton, and the President of the Canberra Liberal Party, Adam Morris. It's an interesting statement, to be sure. Joining me now, the former Liberal Chief Minister of the ACT, Gary Humphries. Good afternoon.
8: Good afternoon, Leon.
7: From what you've been able to see, is there any truth in the suggestion that today's Canberra Liberals are suffering from some sort of toxic culture?
8: Well, I've heard rumours that there are, you know, animosities. There are clashes from time to time. People don't get on with other people in there. I hear all sorts of rumours. I don't think it behoves me to sort of, you know, detail all of those things. But I will make the observation that opposition is an inherently unhappy place anyway. People, you know, in any political party want to be in government. That's what they're there for. when they find themselves in opposition, particularly for extended periods, they generally find themselves unhappy. So to what extent this is just the normal opposition blues, and to what extent it's something deeper and more damaging, more serious, I don't know. But I think it's important for people to focus on the Liberal Party's policy, for the party itself to present alternative policies. It's remarkable how the achievement of government can settle those sorts of issues very quickly. Government, the experience of government makes you, unites you, makes you focused, and I think it turning things around at an election would be a very good thing for the Liberal Party, as well as happens for the people of the ACT.
7: What realistic prospect is there of the Canberra Liberals actually winning an election, which is a couple of years away anyway, when they appear to be constantly battling amongst themselves?
8: Look, I'm actually more optimistic than the evidence might suggest. I think that, first of all, I think that there is a profound lack of confidence in the present long-term, almost permanent government the ACT has, the Labor-led government. I think people are willing the opposition, the Liberal Party, to get its act together so that they can vote for them. I think they would vote for them simply in order to renew and refresh the government of the territory if they could. So in a sense, it's all up to the Liberal Party. If it can organise itself, it can present credible alternative policies and reassure people that they share the values of the Canberra community, I think they're on the verge of winning. But obviously a lot depends on being able to overcome difficulties of the kind we've just seen in evidence again in the last 24 hours.
7: You're right. You're very optimistic.
8: Well, look, I honestly believe that it's not rocket science. I think, I saw the Liberal Party turn itself from something fairly unelectable to a winning team back in the 90s when Kate Carnell led the party. I think it was a matter of kind of grasping the nettle and seeing what it was that Canberra people wanted and delivering that, putting forward ideas, an alternative vision, and exposing the Labor Party's mistakes. Since then, the Labor Party's made a great many more mistakes, and I think it shouldn't be hard to present a way of getting out of that by explaining how responsible government, responsible fiscal management can actually turn this territory's fortunes around. So I don't think it's that difficult as long as the Liberal Party focuses on the mission ahead.
7: Well, certainly disunity is death in politics, to cite the old cliche, but the Canberra Liberals in their present iteration don't seem to be able to move past this constant bickering. We've had three leaders now since the election, and it's, I don't know whether that's going to change again or not. But you described in your very first answer to my question today, you described an environment where, sure, there are people that don't get on and they have disagreements. Now, that's, one way of looking at it, but disunity is death. And, of course, party discipline is a prerequisite in order to be able to prosecute any kind of coherent policy message approaching the next election. And they don't have that right now.
8: No, I agree, and I think there's a huge task in turning that around. What I'm saying is it's not impossible, and people forget that, they'll forgive the little foibles and the sort of things that make them laugh over the radio on the first thing in the morning. They hear about the latest gaffe from some MLA about whatever issue. I think that's all kind of the froth and bubble of politics. At the end of the day, they look at the big picture. What will make my life better? Who's got the better plan for my future and my community's future? And that is a separate matter to issues of personality and so on. And I'll give you a small example of that. I've just finished a history of the ACT Legislative Assembly. And I cast my mind back to an election where the Liberal Party went in, and as the election was underway, one Liberal candidate accused another of making death threats against them. Another candidate's staff accused them of sexual harassment. There were serious allegations of electoral misbehaviour, and party members were openly attacking each other in the media. That was the election in 1995. A few weeks later, Kate Carnell led the Liberal Party to a massive victory. So I do think that although these things are distracting, they cause mirth, they make people sort of think, you know, what the hell's going on, they're not incapable of being overcome if the party remains focused on the bigger picture. And that's what has to happen in these next 2.5 years between now and the next election.
7: Meanwhile, what's the future hold for Leanne Castley? She now becomes the third independent member in the current assembly, which is an interesting dynamic because the two that were successful at the last election have certainly made an impact in the assembly, and they've certainly maintained a pretty high profile with local voters. Can Leanne also do something similar and survive the next election as an independent?
8: Well, I would say, based on the historical evidence, the answer is no. She is at least the fifth, maybe the sixth, former Liberal MLA who's turned away from the party and become an independent or formed a new party. All of her predecessors have gone to the next election in their new iteration, and every one of them has lost their seat, without exception. And I don't see any reason why this wouldn't happen again to Leanne Castley. I say it because I can't discern an alternative, you know, viewpoint, a vision that she is putting to the people of Canberra. I heard her say earlier today that she's upholding Liberal values and implying that the rest of the Liberals weren't, but I don't know what they are. I mean, during the time she was leader, she was very good at projecting a sense of outrage at what the Labor government was doing, but not really any great sense of where she was going to go instead, what her alternative policies are or were at that time. I can't think of a single new policy idea she put forward while she was leader of the party. I don't think policy is her strength. I think she needs to have, you know, solutions to problems to present as a credible independent. Goodness knows what those ideas are. I haven't heard them yet. And I think if it's simply seen as another Liberal who's been elected as a Liberal and has now taken their seat to the crossbench, a seat that they wouldn't have won in the first place if they hadn't been a Liberal, I think that she'll be marked down by the electors and voted out the next election. That would be my prediction.
7: Gary, thanks very much for your time today.
8: Thank you very much, Leon.
7: Thank you. Gary Humphries, the former ACT Chief Minister and, of course, at one stage leader of the Canberra Liberals, which is a post now held by Mark Parton. But Mr. Parton, of course, is in opposition, not in government. Does he have any hope of changing that at the next election? Well, Gary remains endlessly optimistic, and that's obviously his right, but I tell you what, it's a long, hard road from here to there.
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7: Now, just on the other side of that imaginary barrier that separates the ACT from the darkness of the outside world is Yass Valley Council, where the Mayor is Jasmine Jones. Good afternoon.
11: Good afternoon, Leon. And it's always bright and shining over in Yass Valley, despite the rain. We're a beautiful community.
7: Absolutely. Today, though, we have something a little less beautiful to talk about. Apparently, there's a bit of a war of words that's being conducted by the ACT Chief Minister, Andrew Barr, who's written to the New South Wales Premier, Chris Minns. And he's also suggested that if he doesn't get his own way in terms of shifting the border of the ACT into Yass Valley territory, then he might not provide Yass Valley with water. Hang on, what's going on here?
11: Well, it seems a case of water everywhere, but not a drop to share, Leon, despite some good faith arrangements being in place for a while now. So it's disappointing to see someone walk back from a position to, first of all, provide water to Parkwood as part of that planning proposal that was fast-tracked for the benefit of the capital region and the good of the capital region during COVID. If we all remember back, that was a certainly a stimulus to create jobs and security for the region. The Parkwood side of that development is 5,600 homes. Now, that is a good news story, no matter what side of the border it is on. But certainly, the ACT are running out of land, and we have all the land. And providing housing for the cattle region is something that Yass Valley does well and has been doing for a very long time now. 61% of our workforce go across the border every day.
7: This dispute seems to have spilled over, though, if you'll pardon the expression, because it's not just about water for Parkwood. There's also plans for water from the ACT to be provided to Bungendore, Murrumbateman, and even into Yass, I believe. But that's a separate issue, isn't it?
11: And it should be. And we were told it was such back in 2025. I asked for a letter of comfort from the ACT Chief Minister, which was provided, which basically put out that this was going to be a commercial arrangement. So we got the in-principle agreement to provide the water, which is enough to deliver another 3,000 homes. And Yass already has 1,000 ET, as they call it in the industry. So connections there already. But we're looking for the future growth of our region. And so that would provide 4,000 homes between Yass and Murrumbateman settlements within those settlements. So it's very disappointing to see this punitive measure of now saying, actually, the Chief Minister would like Parkwood for nothing. There's not a pipeline on offer. There's not a gold-plated duplication of the Barton Highway. There's nothing on offer. And it's very disappointing to see, because as the Chief Minister of the ACT, I would have thought he would be the flagship leader in terms of looking at our region as borderless in terms of the delivery of water to create housing, because we all know that's actually the goal. That's what we all want to see in terms of, you know, families into homes of their own and enjoying our region.
7: Okay, so the letter from the Chief Minister to the New South Wales Premier says the ACT government advises that the supply of water via the ACT to any locations within the Yass Valley Council local government area would now be conditional on the ACT New South Wales border being adjusted to incorporate Parkwood into the Australian Capital Territory. Now, the planned suburb of Parkwood does straddle the border, and a big chunk of it is on your side of the imaginary line. But to hold all of those other water supply agreements hostage seems to be elevating the dispute to a whole new level, doesn't it?
11: It's a level of overreach that I think has taken our breath away, particularly when we've been negotiating in good faith. Yass Valley Council has done a lot of work in terms of making sure that this will be a seamless development. We've levelled up all of our development controls. We've created the Parkwood Development Control Plan, which took 3 years in the making. The Chief Minister had every opportunity to try the heavy-handed deal prior to that, but now that we've spent the money, we've done the work, we've made sure that this will be a continuous experience no matter what side of the border you are on. It's very disappointing to see a leader walk back from that arrangement. So I'm heading to Sydney tonight. I'll be meeting with the Water Minister for New South Wales, Rose Jackson, tomorrow. He's been very gracious to meet me at short notice on that. I'll be meeting with Minister Paul Scully's team. He's in charge of planning. And so we're going to step this out to make sure that there's a clear direction that this is going to be built in New South Wales. Parkwood is a New South Wales development, and hands off Mr. Barr.
7: Okay, but this is where the sands appear to have shifted over time, isn't it? Because, as I said, the proposed development of Parkwood straddles the border. There's a bit on this side, a bit on that side. And there was always this negotiation between the ACT government and the New South Wales state government that perhaps the border would be shifted so that the new development would be wholly contained in an expanded ACT. Up until late last year, Yass Valley Council wasn't particularly involved in this, when all of a sudden the council passed a resolution that, hang on, we'd like to keep that patch of land. What prompted that decision?
11: So back in November 2024, I wrote to the Premier asking for a decision to be made because the development was being fast-tracked on the New South Wales side. So instead of like 2033, it was now looking at 2028, 29, when the first development applications will come across our desk, and we'll have to make sure that there are provisions, adequate provisions in place for those new families, doing the Aussie dream and building their own home. And let's remember that this will be the only detached housing available after Ginninderra is completed. So you can understand Minister Barr's desperation. However, that 12-month decision came and went. We didn't get a decision one way or the other. And so we did our own financial work. We're a large rural council, but we committed the funds to do the bottom-up financials to make sure our ratepayers wouldn't be worse off. And so we've done that financial analysis, and it's actually in our community's best interest to keep Parkwood in New South Wales. So instead of being agnostic, we've actually put a position in place. But let's not forget that back in 2020, this proposal was approved on the basis that it could go as is, with the border as is. So the Chief Minister is actually doing a fair amount of overreach now because he committed to this project back in 2020 with the border as is.
7: Okay, Mr. Barr's comments yesterday, as reported by the Canberra Times, are these. Apparently he said, "Let's be clear, there's no obligation on the ACT to provide water to New South Wales. We do so only under an arrangement where there is something in return for us." He said the Yass Council is not in a position to negotiate with us on anything because they have nothing to offer. This is starting to sound increasingly unpleasant, but what does the Yass Valley Council have to offer to the ACT?
11: I'd just like to reiterate that the Yass Valley region on a whole has so much to offer. We're a destination of choice, for whether it comes to tourism or building your first home. So as a region, we have so much to offer. As for what we actually have, this is our turf. And until the New South Wales government says otherwise, we are the approval authority for the joint venture development applications that the ACT government with a private developer will put before us. And we'll be looking for our approval so that we can provide housing for the region. So I'm not someone to hold a grudge. As soon as Mr. Barr settles down and comes back to the table, all is forgot, all is forgiven, and let's get on with the business of providing wonderful housing to the capital region.
7: At the end of the day, isn't this basically a dispute about which authority actually gets to collect all the rates money?
11: Well, I would imagine once we did our financial modelling, Mr. Barr might have looked across the shoulder of the Yass Valley Council's homework and thought, I'd like a piece of that action too. But for our council, we really do need to do all our financial work to make sure that we're sustainable. And growing with sufficient ratepayers and in medium density areas actually provides us that sustainability. So we've done the work. We've shared that with the New South Wales government. And I understand in the MLC live at Parliament House tonight, we might get Mr. Bob Nanda actually detailing the New South Wales position. So I look forward to that.
7: Jasmine, I'm sure you'll keep us up to date. Thanks very much for chatting today.
11: Thanks, Leon.
7: Thank you. Jasmine Jones, the Mayor of the Yass Valley Council on 2CC.
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16: Max of 13 degrees in Canberra today, morning fog and frost. From the Capital Radio newsroom, good morning, I'm James Wybrow. The shock resignation of Leanne Casley has thrown questions over the culture within the Canberra Liberals. Ms Casley cited toxic behaviour for her departure, alleging physical threats from another party member were made against her. Local media personality Virginia Hausiger says it's a serious allegation.
17: But it's a very serious allegation, and I think it's really important that, you know, we all understand that. To make such an allegation is a serious one, and one needs to stand by that. Otherwise, you know, the veracity of it, the authenticity of it will be questioned if one doesn't actually take the action that it requires, if it really was a threat of physical violence.
16: Overseas, the US and Iran have exchanged fresh missile strikes, further testing the region's shaky ceasefire agreement. American forces targeted Iranian drone and radar sites, a move military officials say was in response to attack drones being deployed in the Strait of Hormuz. The exchange comes as the US president insists Iran is desperate to make a deal. But Donald Trump told NBC the Gulf state is too proud to concede.
18: There are things they never thought they'd be doing that they're going to have to do. They've got no choice. And it takes a little while. You know, you're talking about 47 years of getting away with whatever they wanted. I mean, this should have been done long ago. This should have been done by other presidents.
16: Back home, Clubs ACT has welcomed a report from an independent inquiry into the ACT's club sector. The report's findings will now be used to develop new policy around the sector. CEO Craig Shannon says it's a positive step forward.
19: In fact, the industry was very much behind the establishment of this inquiry, and we're very keen that it be an independent inquiry, not a politicised one, so that there's some credible evidence that's available for a new policy approach in Canberra on a bipartisan basis.
16: And Lifeline Book Fair is back in the city today, raising funds to keep the local crisis support service running. Carrie Leeson, CEO of Lifeline Canberra, says the money made goes a long way.
20: Around 10% of the Canberra community currently rely on Lifeline services every year. So the funds raised today go a long way to supporting the training and onboarding and support of the Crisis Support Centre supervisors and volunteers.
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16: The Dow Jones is down 695 points this morning at 50,866. Gold is selling at $4,328 an ounce, and one Australian dollar is buying 70.41 US cents.
5: Sports update.
16: A 19-year-old has dominated the French Open final to win her first ever major. Craig Gabriel is there.
21: Mira Andreeva is the French Open champion. She's defeated tournament surprise package, the Polish qualifier, Maja Falenska, 6-3, 6-2. When Andreeva broke Falenska's serve in the seventh game of the first set, she got on a roll. The confidence was high, and she had Falenska on the back foot so often. The conditions were difficult. It was very windy, and at times, gusts had the players stop. Andreeva served for it at 5-1, but only closed it out by breaking Falenska to love.
16: In the NRL, the Titans have claimed a miracle 28-23 win over the struggling Broncos, while the Dolphins made it 5 wins on the trot, 40-14 win over the Cowboys. In AFL action, it's 12 in a row for Fremantle, downing the Kangaroos 155-31. The Lions beat the Suns 106-75, while Port Adelaide were over West Coast 77-71. And in F1, Mercedes driver Kimi Antonelli has taken pole position for the Monaco Formula One Grand Prix. That's the latest news update from the Capital Radio Newsroom.
0: 2CC weather. Alexander Watson Insulation. Canberra's cold. Your house doesn't have to be.
16: Morning frost and fog, then mostly sunny for Canberra, top of 13. Frost and the chance of fog tomorrow, then a sunny day, 16. Possible afternoon shower Tuesday, top of 17. Then showers and light winds, top of 15 Wednesday. 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

0: girls.
1: And a very good morning to you. Welcome to the Garden Gurus. Do you want to talk now or do you want me to introduce you first?
0: I'd love you to introduce me. Thank you, Rob.
1: Ladies and gentlemen, at great expense to the management, your friend of mine, preferably yours, Pauline Cairnduff, for the Garden Gurus this morning. Good morning.
0: Good morning, Rod. It is nice, so nice to be with you.
1: Oh, you're a very good liar too, yes. All right. Yeah, we're here till 9 o'clock with your call, 6255 1206. On behalf of Corkhill Brothers, our kind sponsors, and of course, we've got all sorts of things happening this morning before 9, we'll be drawing out...
0: Green Gold?
1: We'll be putting somebody in for the Green Gold end of month. $100 gift voucher from Green Gold Nursery out there at Federation Square. How was your week?
0: It's been a busy week. I've been fortunate to have some visitors from Melbourne who are tree-hugging people, so I've been in tree heaven.
1: Tree-hugging people.
0: So we've been talking lots of plants, so that's been good. But I've had a silly cough, so I might be cold. So that's my cold over for the winter. I don't have to worry about it anymore. I usually only get one. But it's a bit of a surprise to get it so early in the season. Yeah.
1: Did you have your vaccination?
0: Oh, yes, I'm all vaxxed up right up.
1: You're vaxxed up, yeah.
0: Yeah, so wasn't that. I don't know where I got it from, and I can't remember being with anybody diseased, but obviously I went past somebody who sneezed, and I was the lucky person to catch it.
1: There you go. Yeah. You sound a little bit...
0: Oh, no, I sound a bit thick, but I'm feeling fine,
1: Well, that's the main thing.
0: Yeah.
1: I know, I've been incredibly lucky. I get a cold, but I don't seem to lose my voice.
0: Yep.
1: A lot of people are disgusted at the fact that I don't lose my voice. But, yeah, I've been lucky. There's been a couple of times you've been croaky as all hell.
0: Yes.
1: But you sort of stagger through. I remember years ago when I worked for 2CA down in Northbourne Avenue.
0: Yeah.
1: Back in the 60s. And we had a whole epidemic of flu go right through the station. And all the announcers, except me, lost their voices.
0: Yes.
1: So we were doing all sorts of shifts. We even had the salespeople coming in and doing a shift that hadn't been on the air for years. But the funny thing was that...
2: this is Caitlin.
1: Hang on, sorry.
0: Caitlin's coming on.
1: Caitlin, can you take us off your calls? She's talking to Paul now. Oh, we know who's coming in anyway. Yeah, and so I... Take me off the bloody headphone.
0: No, she's not going to even look at you. No. We're just going to sit and listen to Caitlin have a little chat.
1: Caitlin in one ear and the program in the other, and it's very, very off-putting. But we shall stagger on. Where was I? Oh, yeah, she's having a joke with Paul now. Yeah, put him through. can you hear it?
0: I can.
1: Yeah,
0: clear as a bell.
1: Anyway. Yes, but they said, "Oh, Brod, you know, you've lost your voice. You haven't lost your voice. You can do this shift. You can do that shift. You can do all of them."
0: Yeah.
1: And I, all of a sudden, I sounded. The voice came right down like this, and it was. So they said, "Oh, you know, we'll get some lingerie ads for you to do and record them because you sound so sexy." You know?
0: And you never have time ago. And you've never sounded that way since.
1: Okay.
0: Paul didn't want to come on air, I don't think. I think I got the message from Caitlin.
1: I just said, Paul was excited at the idea of you losing your voice. Yeah. Thanks, Paul. You find out who your friends are, don't you?
0: You do, Rod.
1: Okay.
0: Because I've been out and about and looking at trees and things, we went to the Botanic Gardens yesterday, of course.
1: Okay.
0: It's looking marvellous up there. It's really good.
1: Yeah.
0: And it was lovely to walk around, but I went into the Visitor Information Centre and they always have a nice display on there, something to do with horticulture or plants or what have you. And at the moment there's one called the Canberra Craft Bookbinders Guild. Now, did you know about them?
1: No.
0: Either did I. I didn't know they existed, but I was infatuated by their display. It's not a large display, but it's a beautifully crafted display of handmade books and binding. So I have organised for Vicky Woolley to come on this morning and have a little chat to us about the...
1: Bookbinders.
0: The bookbinders.
1: So they bind books.
0: Yeah, and lovely old, you know, using lots of different techniques, including with wood, which of course fascinated me that they were using pieces of wood to make ends of books.
1: Yep.
0: In so many different ways, but as well as that, of course, using leather. But I just thought, oh, what a fun thing to go and do, to be a bookbinder. Do you fancy that, Rod?
1: No.
0: Oh, gosh, you're boring.
1: Yeah, well, you know, I mean, you're into this woodwork stuff, your
0: yes.
1: carpentry and all this sort of thing. Yeah. So I reckon bookbinding would be just another challenge for you.
0: It would be just another challenge, one I probably don't need, but I just thought the listeners might like to know about it. They also often handcraft their own paper to make their books.
1: Okay.
0: And there's beautiful... As I said, it's a small exhibition. It's not big things. It's small things to look at up there.
1: I'd be interested. Yeah, I'd be interested in, to know, you know, because these days they have all modern technology that binds books and spits them out. This would be handcrafted,
0: all
1: I would imagine.
0: All handcrafted. Yeah. Yeah.
1: Okay.
0: Yeah. And it's crafted. So there's all sorts of elements in there as well where people have painted and... Just the way they set up and display, it's not a picture on a wall. Mm. It's a picture within a book that it can be displayed as an art piece.
1: So I guess they'd have craftsmen in bookbinding to show people how to
0: Well, we're going to find out from Vicky this morning, aren't we? Yeah. So
1: that's everything to do with gardening.
0: No, but...
1: Just saying,
0: yeah.
1: No, Sunday morning type of information... Entertainment type
0: yes,
1: stuff.
0: Yes, that's right. Yeah. And for people to go to the Botanic Gardens, because we did have Peter Phelan on yesterday, one of the horticulturalists
1: yes.
0: from... You've spoken to him before.
1: Yes.
0: And he was talking about the fact that they'd planted out 4,000 plants in autumn and how things were going. So it was good to go up there and just have a look around the garden. And certainly the maintenance staff seem to be doing a very, very good job up there.
1: Great.
0: Because it's a big, big area to look after.
1: All right, we'd like to... Have some calls. Paul, you can ring back and talk to him. Well, I wonder why Paul is
0: He doesn't
1: shy
0: like talking to you.
1: Mm. I can understand that, but, I mean, he doesn't have to talk to me. He can talk to you.
0: I know. No, perhaps he doesn't like talking to me either anymore. We could get hurt.
1: 6255 1206 our telephone number. If you'd like to send us something to the website, you can do so at 2cc.net.au. Click on the feedback icon or simply send it to studio at 2cc.net.au. Same sort of result will happen. Better have a check of the emails, hadn't I, just before we go to a break? Nah, there's nothing there. So if you'd like to be first up on the website, go for it.
0: And Kirsty told us we're going to get a frost this morning. Well, she was wrong, and you'd think that she'd know better than that, wouldn't you?
1: But it's only 3 degrees now, so we're not going to get a frost on that.
0: No.
1: There'll be maybe little pockets of really cold areas, but and I think when I came to work about an hour and a half ago, it was about... 5, I think it was on the car
0: Mine's
1: temperature thing.
0: Yeah.
1: So we're expecting today 13 degrees.
0: Mm-hmm.
1: Cloud clearing, that'll be nice. A bit like yesterday, I guess. That sort of hung around for a while.
0: Mm.
1: Tomorrow, morning frost, there you go. But I think you've got more of a chance tomorrow because they're forecasting 0 degrees overnight tonight. But 15. Now, the temperatures are actually quite mild. The top temperatures, the maximum temperatures... Tuesday, possible shower coming in, 17 degrees. Wednesday, we could have up to 15 mil of showers and 15. Then we got 17 degrees Thursday, Friday and 16 degrees on Saturday with maybe a shower or two in between. So, you know, the overnights after tomorrow, they range from 4 to 6 degrees,
0: yeah,
1: which
0: it's
1: is pretty
0: very mild.
1: Yeah.
0: And did you enjoy the rain during the week?
1: Oh, yeah. Yeah, that was good. I haven't watered the garden or haven't had to water the garden.
0: Pardon me.
1: It's all right, choke.
0: Oh, I'm doing my best not to choke, right?
1: No, you're right, you're right.
0: Yeah.
1: Just internally hemorrhaging, you're right.
0: Yeah.
1: Yes, we'll go to a break, but I'll just hang you off there for a little while.
0: Yes, just make me suffer.
1: Yeah, the rain was good. It was plentiful and it
0: and
1: did
0: gentle.
1: A lot of good. And gentle.
0: And
1: gentle. Soaking rain.
0: Yeah, it was beautiful.
1: And I think we're going to get more of that during this week too, by the looks of it.
0: We don't know ourselves with all this rain. It's delightful.
1: It must, yeah, well, as I said, I can't remember when I put the sprinklers on last. Must have been about 3 weeks ago.
0: Would be, at least.
1: Yeah, which is good. Okay, it's coming up to 16 minutes past 7. We shall take a break. Hopefully some of our callers will be on the other end.
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1: 19 after 7, 3 degrees in town, heading for 13 today, as I mentioned, with the cloud that's hanging around clearing. And a little bit of fog around this morning too, so take a little bit of extra care, a lot of extra care on the roads. If you're going from A to B, I don't know how widespread it is. It's pretty thick out here, but it always is when it's going to be foggy. You can bet your life you'll get fog here.
0: Mm.
1: But I think you copped it on the way in, did you?
0: Yeah. Around the AIS,
1: yeah,
0: it started to be a light fog. But as I came into here, of course, this is a real little frost hollow we are.
1: Mm-hmm.
0: And now we're looking out onto... On both sides of the studio, we can see quite heavy forest fog, just like it was yesterday.
1: Yeah.
0: But around the Arboretum, it was absolutely clear.
1: Yeah, it started getting a bit wispy when I came in, but that was 5 o'clock or just after.
0: Yeah.
1: And it was, as I got through the interchange up the hill, just at the top of the hill, that was when I... It started, but not terribly.
0: Yeah.
1: It was, you'd see quite easily. I mean, it was just there.
0: Yeah, that's right.
1: But it wasn't causing any great problems.
0: Yeah.
1: I got a text here from Irene over in Queanbeyan. She spells it Q-U-E-N-B-I-E-N. Okay, Queanbeyan. Good morning, Pauline and Rod. I have a row of, what did I say the word?
0: Portulaca.
1: Plants, they are looking very sick, very, very sick, in fact. What would you recommend to bring them back to life? That's Irene.
0: Well, Irene, I am sorry to tell you, but they are sick because they're cold and wet and miserable and they don't want to live anymore. So it will be time to say goodbye to your portulaca plants. Portulacas are, first of all, not frost tolerant, and so even the couple of very mild frosts we've had so far would have damaged them.
1: Mm-hmm.
0: And as well as that, they are a tropical succulent, and so they thrive on hot, dry conditions. So they love a hot summer, but they don't like a cold, miserable winter. So they are definitely frost tolerant here. They're not even worthwhile trying to save.
1: Okay. What are they like?
0: Oh, they're beautiful. They look like they look a little bit like pig face is the only way I can describe them. So they have little tiny their leaves are sort of very soft and fleshy, and they've got very bright flowers, and they do look gorgeous en masse in a hot summer and a very exposed position. But they would not have enjoyed, as I said, the first thing that would have upset them would have been those couple of light frosts when our basil went and our pumpkins went. They wouldn't have liked that. They would have looked miserable. And this rain would have, they would have said, oh, I'm not putting up with this, thank you. So they've gone to heaven. But they would anyway. So they're definitely a winter, a summer-loving annual, not a winter-loving.
1: Okay, so is there a way you can sort of protect them, get them indoors?
0: No, well, not really. You'd have to bring them inside.
1: I don't know what they look like.
0: Yeah, they're a little, it's like a little ground cover.
1: Oh, okay.
0: Yeah.
1: Oh, so you don't grow them in pots.
0: You could, they look lovely in hanging baskets. It's the sort of thing Anna would put in a hanging basket.
1: Don't tell her that.
0: Yeah, in summer. You know, they'd look really big because they drip down. So they're very nice.
1: Okay.
0: But, and they are sold here. And they will grow very well here. Mm-hmm. But as we know, an annual is something that only lasts one season, and it depends on how long that season as to the conditions. And in our extreme weather, we have hot and cold. They don't like our cold. So you just put them in, enjoy them just like you would petunias, and then you get rid of them over the winter period.
1: Okay, we did a little bit of work. I haven't done much in the garden this last week.
0: Nobody has, I don't think.
1: No. Well, the weather wasn't conducive to getting out in the garden. But we did get out yesterday and we did some leaf gathering.
0: Yes.
1: Mostly in the area where the dividing thing between us and next door.
0: Yep.
1: And because Anna wanted to make sure the naked ladies were going to be hassle-free of leaves. So it was a fairly brief exercise. She did the raking up. I fired up the big mulcher, the big one.
0: Yeah.
1: And threw that through. Now
0: you've got beautiful
1: compost
0: stuff. Good on you. That's terrific. Yep.
1: But there are still a lot of leaves on the trees. Have you noticed?
0: Some trees. And some trees will hold their leaves for a good period yet. Not all, but some will, yeah. Kirsty was talking yesterday about the fact that she had been to Crace, and in Crace there are trees that have still got autumn leaves. And
1: that's what we've got now, is at the front.
0: Yeah.
1: They're quite prolific.
0: Yeah. But that's also depends on the species of plant. Now, you've got a plane tree, I think, at the front of your place.
1: I don't know. It's just a wreck. It's the most untree tree I've seen. It was planted. It wasn't a government plant. It was somebody.
0: I'm not talking about the conifer, not the big green one that you've got there, but you've got a deciduous tree too, haven't you?
1: Yeah, well, have I?
0: Yeah.
1: maybe
0: I
1: not.
0: I think so. I think I've parked underneath it, Rod. Yeah,
1: well, it's got a little leaves on it anyway. And they're going to come off soon and that'll be more mulch.
0: Yeah, that's right. So don't worry about it. It's keeping you fit doing all this mulching.
1: I wouldn't go there. Oh, by the way, I started my walking regime yesterday.
0: Did you?
1: Mm-hmm.
0: Oh, are we feeling pious?
1: Well, because I've been doing a fair bit of work at home with preparation and all that sort of thing and a few bits and pieces. I've just been sitting down too much.
0: Yes.
1: Every now and again I get up and just go for a walk around the yard and that's about all. So I thought, this is no good. You know, I've got to get myself motivated. I used to do a lot of walking and a bit of running.
0: Mm.
1: But these days I think, oh, bugger it. No.
0: You do a bit of a waddle here and there.
1: Yeah, well, not a waddle so much as... So I said, right, and it was not a bad sort of afternoon yesterday, so I strode out. We both went. And it was only about half an hour or so. I'll work up to about 45 minutes because that's the recommended time to go walking, or the recommended duration of your walk is about 40 minutes, 40 to 45. How many do you do?
0: Yeah, I do about 40.
1: Yeah?
0: Uphill, every morning.
1: Uphill and down dale?
0: And we try to walk quite quickly.
1: I tried that too. It didn't work. But I tried.
0: Yeah.
1: All right. Look, we need some calls. We've got to go to the break before the news very shortly, but we'd like to see a bank of calls up there as we come back around about 25 to 8. And our telephone number, of course, 6255 1206. Just checking the emails, nothing there at this stage. 6255 1206 is the telephone number. But if you'd like to send us a photo of something in your garden that's not doing what it should be doing, or you'd like some more information about it, you can do so by the website, 2cc.net.au. Click on the feedback icon and we'll pick it up from there. 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
0: And I found a photo of portulaca for you, so you can look at that in the break, right?
1: Let's have a look. Let's have a look.
0: Yep. They're very pretty, and you'll see why people like them.
1: I'll have to... Oh, it's flipped off the page. That was a waste of time, wasn't it?
0: Yeah, it was. Yeah.
1: Anyway, that's a nice little book you got there.
0: Yeah.
1: All right, we better take a break. 27 minutes past 7. 3 degrees, heading for 13 today. James Wybrow has all the news, weather and sport. That's coming up next, and we're back with the Garden Gurus right through till 9 o'clock.
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0: Local media personality Virginia Hausiger says it's a serious allegation.
1: But it's a very serious allegation, and I think it's really important that, you know, we all understand that. To make such an allegation is a serious one, and one needs to stand by that. Otherwise, you know, the veracity of it, the authenticity of it will be questioned if one doesn't actually take the action that it requires, if it really was a threat of physical violence.
0: Overseas, the US and Iran have exchanged fresh missile strikes, further testing the region's shaky ceasefire agreement. American forces targeted Iranian drone and radar sites, a move military officials say was in response to attack drones being deployed in the Strait of Hormuz. The exchange comes as the US president insists Iran is desperate to make a deal. But Donald Trump told NBC the Gulf state is too proud to concede.
2: There are things they never thought they'd be doing that they're going to have to do. They've got no choice. And it takes a little while, you know. You're talking about 47 years of getting away with whatever they wanted. I mean, this should have been done long ago. This should have been done by other presidents.
0: Back home, Clubs ACT has welcomed a report from an independent inquiry into the ACT's club sector. The report's findings will now be used to develop new policy around the sector. CEO Craig Shannon says it's a positive step forward.
3: In fact, the industry was very much behind the establishment of this inquiry, and we're very keen that it be an independent inquiry, not a politicised one, so that there's some credible evidence that's available for a new policy approach in Canberra on a bipartisan basis.
0: And Lifeline Book Fair is back in the city today, raising funds to keep the local crisis support service running. Carrie Leeson, CEO of Lifeline Canberra, says the money made goes a long way.
4: Around 10% of the Canberra community currently rely on Lifeline services every year. So the funds raised today go a long way to supporting the training and onboarding and support of the crisis support centre supervisors and volunteers.
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0: The Dow Jones is down 695 points this morning at 50,866. Gold is selling at $4,328 an ounce, and one Australian dollar is buying 70.41 US cents.
5: Sports update.
0: A 19-year-old has dominated the French Open final to win her first ever major. Craig Gabriel is there.
6: Mira Andreeva is the French Open champion. She's defeated tournament surprise package, the Polish qualifier, Maja Falenska, 6-3, 6-2. When Andreeva broke Falenska's serve in the seventh game of the first set, she got on a roll. The confidence was high, and she had Falenska on the back foot so often. The conditions were difficult. It was very windy, and at times, gusts had the players stop. Andreeva served for it at 5-1, but only closed it out by breaking Falenska to love.
0: In the NRL, the Titans have claimed a miracle 28-23 win over the struggling Broncos, while the Dolphins made it 5 wins on the trot, 40-14 win over the Cowboys. In AFL action, it's 12 in a row for Fremantle, downing the Kangaroos 155-31. The Lions beat the Suns 106-75, while Port Adelaide were over West Coast 77-71. And in F1, Mercedes driver Kimi Antonelli has taken pole position for the Monaco Formula One Grand Prix. That's the latest news update from the Capital Radio Newsroom.
7: 2CC weather. Alexander Watson Insulation. Canberra's cold. Your house doesn't have to be.
0: Morning frost and fog, then mostly sunny for Canberra, top of 13. Frost and the chance of fog tomorrow, then a sunny day, 16. Possible afternoon shower Tuesday, top of 17. Then showers and light winds, top of 15 Wednesday. 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
1: Okay, 24 minutes to 8 is the time. 6255 1206 is our telephone number. 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I think both of them work. Maybe one works better than the other, but either way, we'll get it, and that's the main thing. We'll be talking about books and bookbinding.
2: Yes, we will be at 7:45. Yep.
1: In the meantime, we can talk about all things except that with Lynn Anderson. Good morning, Lynn.
3: Oh, good morning, Rod.
1: That was quick. I caught you off guard there, didn't I?
3: No. We were having trouble with the phone, apparently, but we're right now.
2: Good. Well,
1: that's good. That's encouraging. Yeah. We love to hear that.
3: Yeah.
1: So what have you got to say for yourself?
3: Well, I'm going to be telling you about the Chook Show at Epic, which is on
2: you
3: today.
2: Told us about that yesterday.
1: What is it?
3: Yeah, but yes.
2: But it's on 2 days.
3: Yeah, it's on 2 days. So Rob wasn't here, so he'll be very interested to hear.
2: I'm sure he will be.
1: I've been lying awake.
2: He's got that I am interested look on his face.
1: Yeah,
2: too.
1: I've been lying awake all night worrying about it. Yeah.
3: Yes, well, Rod, get with the program.
1: Mm.
3: It's the poultry show at Epic today.
1: The what show?
3: The poultry. The
1: poultry.
3: Chook.
1: Oh, the chook.
3: That one.
1: How does it go again?
3: Yeah. Well, I can hear Pauline crackling in the background.
1: Crackling.
3: So she sounds terrible.
2: I'm in.
1: How do you feel, Pauline?
2: I was feeling good till I started talking to Lynn.
3: All right, back to now. Today it's on from 8:15 till 2 p.m.
1: Uh-huh.
3: Admission is $5 for adults. Children are free. There's 2,500 birds there, so that's been good.
1: 2,500 chooks. Are they all chooks?
2: Yeah, they're all chooks.
3: No, they're birds because you don't call a rooster a chook, do you?
1: Now I'm going to lie awake all night tonight worrying about that one.
3: Anyway, why
1: a rooster is a rooster. A chook is a chook. But aren't they all chooks?
2: They're all fowls.
1: They're all fowls,
3: They're fowls.
1: Like somebody else I know.
3: They're fowls.
1: Okay.
3: So the Horticultural Society has been invited to attend just to have a little stand there promoting the Horticultural Society.
1: Uh-huh.
3: And Graham Davis is there talking about his dahlias and daffodils. So if anyone's interested, they can go and have a little chat to them.
1: Okay, did you say that was an Epic?
3: Yes.
1: Okay, right. I'm just trying to get my head around why the Horticultural Society gets tied up with chooks.
3: We have no idea.
1: Well, there's always chook manure. For the garden.
2: And we do like chook manure, don't
1: we? Yes. For the garden,
3: Yes, for the garden.
1: Providing it's not too fresh.
2: Oh, Rod, you've learned such a lot.
3: Oh, hasn't he come a long way, Pauline?
1: Ask me anything. I knew that before I even came back to Canberra.
3: So that's good. So that's what's happening there today. And my Noreen's beautiful, Pauline.
2: Oh, yeah, they would be looking spectacular, Lynn, at the moment at your place. The Noreen's. Yes. They're Noreen. A bit like a naked lady.
1: Oh, okay.
2: Yes. Yeah, but they're not a naked lady.
3: They're little.
1: I'm not going to touch that at all.
3: They're little and they're hot pink, and you have their little necks out of the soil like you do for the naked ladies.
1: Okay. Right?
3: They like to be baked.
2: Yes. And Lynn's... Lynn and John have them en masse underneath their trees.
1: Oh, nice.
2: And it really does look spectacular when they're out. My white ones are out. I love them.
1: I've probably seen them out there with you, Lynn, with you and John.
3: You have.
1: Have
3: you
1: I?
3: You have.
1: Did I show any interest?
3: Well, probably not.
1: I would have been fascinated. I know that.
3: Yes. So that's what's happening.
2: Good. Well, thank you, Lynn. That's lovely.
1: I did see a bulletin come out from the Horticultural Society on the email the other day. I can't remember what was in it. I usually print these things off so that I can prompt you, but I didn't on this one.
3: Yes, no, well, it's pretty quiet on the horticultural scene at the moment. We've got our committee meeting on Monday, and then we've got our information evening the following Monday. So I'll let you know what's happening with that.
1: Okay, so that's it. I guess it's seasonal. There's not much happening in the garden, so
2: it's time to have a little rest and enjoy looking at what you've got and planning what you're going to do. That's what should be happening
3: at
2: the moment.
3: Rod, you're picking up all those leaves, so that's terrific.
1: Oh, look, it's a joy to do, actually, because having access to that beautiful mulcher, it's a big one.
3: I know.
1: It's a big one.
3: I know.
1: And you can put it's just 5 minutes work to put them through because, you know, the mulcher was built for heavier stuff than leaves. And it just churns them through and put them into the compost box.
2: Do all your neighbours know when you started up?
1: Is
2: it a big chuggy, noisy thing?
1: Oh, yeah.
2: Oh, they must say, here he goes again. There's his old fella down the street.
1: Go easy. Old fella down the street. Yeah, thanks. Ageism. So, that's what it is. Ageism.
3: Well, it's that young fellow with that young girl next to him walking 40 minutes around the block.
2: And then he'll go home and start his mulcher up.
1: Yeah, well, that's exactly what happened. That's exactly what happened.
2: He knows how to have a good time.
1: Oh, yeah.
3: I know. Now, Rod, you're working tomorrow morning?
1: Yes, and probably, I don't know, Stephen went home without a voice on Friday, so we don't know how he's faring. We won't know till tomorrow how he's going. I am on tomorrow because it's a public holiday.
3: You are on tomorrow because it's a holiday.
1: Yeah, I know, but it could be the Tuesday, Wednesday, Thursday, Friday, Saturday, Sunday, Monday. Who knows?
3: Okay. All right, well, stuff's going around, isn't it?
1: Yeah. No, he should make a, because he's pretty fit these days, and he should make a brilliant recovery in time for Tuesday. I hope.
3: You hope. All right. All good.
1: All right, now, you take care.
3: All right. Lovely.
1: And
3: speak to you both soon.
1: You betcha. Look forward to that. Thanks, Lynn.
2: Bye, Lynn.
3: Okay, bye.
1: Okay, it's coming up to 7:44. What does that make it? 16 minutes to 8. I haven't got my other clock up there, and that's stumped me.
2: Has it upset you?
1: Let's take a break, and then we're talking to our guest is
2: Vicky Woolley.
1: Vicky Woolley?
2: Yes.
1: And we're going to be talking bookbinding.
2: Yes.
1: Stick around for that.
0: This afternoon from 4, NRL action continues when the Sharks take on the Dragons.
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1: 13 minutes away from 8 o'clock, and Vicky Woolley is with the Bookbinders Guild, and she's going to tell us about all things bookbinding. Good morning, Vicky.
14: Oh, good morning.
2: And good morning from me, Vicky. It's Pauline. So, thank you for coming on at such short notice, but I was rather infatuated by the exhibition up at the Botanic Gardens.
1: Yeah, be careful, Vicky. She found another interest. It worries me.
14: Oh, no, it's a fabulous exhibition.
2: Yes.
14: And it's on in the Visitor Centre's Gallery at the Australian National Botanic Gardens. Open every day, daily, from 9:30 to 4:30. And the exhibition is on until the 28th of June.
2: Oh, that's terrific. A Sunday, yeah. So they usually do run for quite a good space of time up there. It gives plenty of people a chance to go up and browse as they're looking around the Botanic Gardens and in the bookshop and getting information on where to go to at the information centre. So, Vicky, tell us a little bit about the Guild. How long has that been operating? I had no idea there was such a thing as a Bookbinders Guild. I'm sure some of our listeners don't know either.
14: Well, I guess it's like many things,
2: yeah,
14: that until you sort of tap into a particular topic, then you might discover that there's a huge community around that topic.
2: Yeah. So how long's it been going and what have you? Tell us a little bit about it.
14: 1982.
2: Oh, good heavens. Yeah, okay.
14: Yes, so quite a number of years.
2: Yeah.
1: How many members have you got, Vicky?
14: At the moment, we've got something like about 60 members.
1: Okay.
14: And our membership goes across outside the ACT to South Australia, New South Wales and Victoria and Queensland too.
2: And obviously, it's a very wide thing, bookbinding. I had, of course, assumed bookbinding was just cardboard or paper that bound books, but these are covered in leather and they're covered with wood. So just tell us a little
1: bit
2: about that.
1: Is it quite an art by the sound of it?
2: It's very much an art, yeah.
14: It is an art, and there's a community all around the world.
2: Yeah.
14: There's even people that cover books for the Booker Prize each year.
2: Oh, truly, is there?
14: Yeah. Yes, but in the exhibition, there's 21 books on display, and there's they're from individual members, and they're quite unique. Several of the books are miniature books, and that means one of those is only 69 millimetres tall in height, and that contents of that is around predators in my garden.
1: Hmm.
14: So there's images of predators, and those images are life size.
2: Ah, fabulous.
14: So the lady beetles in there are the size of lady beetles.
1: So I guess you'd have quite a few instructors, if you like, or people who are probably master bookbinders or whatever, or mistress bookbinders, people bookbinders, and they pass the craft on, do they?
14: We do have people in the community that bookbind and are professional bookbinders.
2: And do you have workshops for people to do their own, obviously, do you? So that people
14: can learn. The Canberra Craft Bookbinders Guild meet every month.
2: Mm.
14: 1 month we meet in the evenings, and that's on a Thursday, coming up on the ninth, I think. It'll be the 11th. Thursday, the 11th of June is our next meeting.
1: Right.
14: Then we meet on a Saturday morning as well on the alternate month.
1: So if anybody's interested in coming along, having a look and maybe joining, having a look, suss it out first, where do they go to?
14: Well, I suggest people might go along to the exhibition and have a look at the books there and see if that's what they envisage bookbinders are all about. And they can, there's details about joining at the exhibition.
2: Yeah, and you had a couple of very nice people there yesterday that were very informative and would help you understand it more. Are they there every day or only sometimes?
14: They're there for the whole exhibition.
2: Okay, so that's...
14: The other thing I'd like to mention is we also have produced a catalogue for the exhibition.
2: Yep.
14: And that's on our website, so people can actually have access to that from our website, which is canberrabookbinders.org.au, with the Canberra Bookbinders being one word.
2: Yep.
14: And it's under events and news.
2: Okay, well, that's great information.
14: Under the drop-down menu.
2: Yep. So people can look that up first too. Well, thank you. It's lovely to have you on. And as I said, I was so impressed by the workmanship that's involved and the different mediums that were used for bookbinding and also people making their own paper to go into these books. And then the artwork, as you said, you know, you've got the small book with all the insects in it, but there's also floral displays of artwork as well, beautifully done.
1: Good on you, Vicky.
14: Yeah, there's photographs and machine embroidery.
2: That was clever. That was clever, the machine embroidery. Mm. Yeah, good.
1: Okay.
2: Okay.
1: Thanks, Vicky.
14: Thank you.
1: That's Vicky Woolley from the Canberra Craft Bookbinders Guild.
2: Yeah, so listeners, if you don't want to be gardening today, you can go and have a little look at that.
1: Yeah, something different. I guess you'll be joining next week, will you?
2: No, I don't think I need another hobby.
1: Okay, 7 minutes away from 8 o'clock. David, good morning.
15: Good morning, Rod. Good morning, Pauline.
2: Hello, David.
15: Hi. Quick question about my care for my herbaceous peonies. I've cut all the old dried leaves off.
2: Yes.
15: And stalks.
2: Yeah.
15: Now, do I put chicken manure or what do I put?
2: Anything you can get your hands on. They like lots and lots of very rich compost onto them. So now is the time to get stuck into that because you are mulching over the top of the peonies and around the soil. So just dig it lightly so that it's not compacted around the roots, but don't disturb the roots, and then just go for old manure.
15: Yep, and then put sugarcane mulch on the top to keep the weeds down?
2: Yep, that'll be good too. Yep, yeah. So,
15: all right.
2: They're going to sleep now, so they just need to... The soil just needs replenishing and enriching.
1: So they go to sleep and they come back again, do they?
2: Yeah, they'll come back up. They'll wake up in spring. They'll come back through the ground.
15: I find on the variety I have that the stems fall over when they're sort of in flower. Do you get a little frame or something to keep them upright?
2: Well, you can do. That's all got to do with the fact that the weight of the flowers with peonies sometimes is just so heavy. I don't think you can ever get the stems to support some of them. So, yes, a little bamboo stake or something and just tied is the best way to go. Yeah.
15: All right. Thank you.
2: Good. Thank you, David.
1: Good on you, David. Thanks for your call this morning. And our number is 6255 1206. For all of those other people out there who are probably under the doona, come on, get out, get into it and give us a ring. 6255 1206. Just checking the email. No, nothing there. But if you would like to send us an email, go to the website 2cc.net.au. Click on the feedback icon and we'll pick it up from there. Or studio at 2cc.net.au. We've got the news coming up in about 4.5 minutes. Got about a minute and a half to go before okay. we go to the break. Did you have something to say?
2: Yeah, I was just going to say to people that now, after this rain, and their compost bins have been open, particularly their cold compost bins, mm-hmm. Will have been open and received that rain. Now's a good time to get in there with your fork or your, in your case, an auger. I know, an auger for Rod. And...
1: It's only because I'm lazy. Come on.
2: It works, doesn't it?
1: It does.
2: That's why you use it. It doesn't matter what you do, but turn that compost. And if you've got the energy, you can even toss the compost from one bin to the other. Mm-hmm. And what that does is it aerates it, and with the moisture, those leaves will start to break down very, very quickly for you. If you leave it just on top, you'll find that it will happen, but it's going to be a much slower process. This accelerates the process.
1: Okay, that makes perfect sense. And, of course, with your auger or use a fork, it's... you got to be careful. You can't have too much wet on it, can you?
2: No, you want to mix it in so you don't want...
1: It's sitting on top.
2: Yeah. Because a lot of that's going to evaporate if you just leave it up there anyway, so it's not going to do the job for you. And what we want to do is break down and get some of the green matter that you've also put in there, whether that be weeds or your grass clippings.
1: Yeah. Okay, sounds good. 3 minutes to the news at 8 o'clock. And our mate James Wybrow has all that. That's coming up. Don't go away. The Garden Guru's on 2CC.
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25: Morning fog, then cloud clearing. A max of 13 degrees in Canberra today. From the Capital Radio Newsroom, good morning. I'm James Wybrow. Overseas to start, an Israeli strike in southern Lebanon has killed two military officers and a soldier travelling in a vehicle. Israel's military claims the vehicle was moving suspiciously in an active combat zone, but emphasising it only operates against Hezbollah targets. Officials in Lebanon are labelling the attack as a violation of sovereignty and a heinous crime against the Lebanese people. Back home, Master Builders ACT is calling on the government to act on boosting the skills sector. It comes as Build Skills Australia projects the ACT needs another 7,800 builders to help meet the government's 30,000 target by 2030. CEO Anna Nilagama says it's a huge number to achieve.
3: It's a huge chunk. We have to throw the kitchen sink at trying to attract and recruit and retain people into the ACT building and construction sector. They need to come out of schools, they need to come out of unis, they need to come out of mid-career.
25: In other news, Aussies are being urged to target the most preventable root causes of cancer to help drive down rates of the disease. Tobacco use remains the single largest preventable cause of cancer globally. Maintaining a healthy weight, exercising regularly, reducing alcohol intake, and embracing life-saving vaccinations also top a new prevention campaign. The Cancer Council's Marken Winderscheider says a third of all cancers can be prevented through lifestyle changes.
4: To reduce the burden of cancer, we should avoid these risk factors in the first instance. But we should also identify the causes for the remaining two-thirds of cancers.
25: Motorists can expect temporary closures on Commonwealth Avenue as work continues on the light rail project. Sections of the road will be shut at various times throughout June, with the next round of closures scheduled from June 11 to June 15. Infrastructure Canberra's Anthony Haraldson says there's a bit going on.
5: So with these works, we've got a bit of stormwater works happening. We're going to have some works around the stops themselves, as well as some track being laid. Some other work we've got occurring is the day after that. So it's from 8 p.m. Friday the 12th of June through to 5 a.m. Monday 15th of June. Albert Street West will be closed.
25: And the Taxation Office has issued a record $4.6 billion in penalties following a major enforcement blitz. Total fine revenues more than doubled over the last financial year, driven heavily by late paperwork penalties alongside a 58% spike in GST fines.
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25: Unleaded is $1.75 at the Ampol in Nichols. It's $1.75 at the United in Canberra and $1.67 at the Metro in Fishwick.
7: Sports update.
25: The Broncos premiership defence has copped another blow, conceding a 76th-minute lead to the Titans to lose 28-23 at Suncorp. Brisbane's stuck in 12th on the ladder, with last night's defeat making it 5 in a row. Coach Michael Maguire remaining confident his team can navigate a tough period of footy.
8: Can't follow the effort that the players are putting in. This week they turned up to training and they had a red hot cracker making sure we're prepared, ready to go. Parts of our game that we just need to get better at.
25: Last night's other clash saw the Dolphins crush the Cowboys 40-14. And the Socceroos and Switzerland have drawn 1-1 in the Socceroos' last match before the World Cup begins. Meanwhile, the Matildas have suffered a surprise 1-0 loss to Mexico in their international friendly in Newcastle. That's the latest from the Capital Radio Newsroom.
26: 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Canberra's cold. Your house doesn't have to be.
25: Morning frost and fog, then mostly sunny for Canberra, top of 13. Frost and the chance of fog tomorrow, then a sunny day, 16. Possible afternoon shower Tuesday, top of 17. Then showers and light winds, top of 15 Wednesday. 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

0: Just passing 6 minutes past eight on the Sunday morning edition of the Garden Gurus. And we'd love to hear from you on 6255 1206, our telephone number. You can go into the draw. You may go into the draw for the monthly Green Gold Nursery $100 gift voucher from Green Gold Nursery at Federation Square. Yeah, okay, that's all I've got to say.
1: You're not going to say any more,
0: no,
1: right?
0: No.
1: Okay, so there, it's time to start really thinking about what you're going to be doing in the garden and whether you're going to be starting to plant some deciduous trees, which mm-hmm. should be coming into the nurseries this coming week, I would think, if they're on target. So it is time to go out looking for some of the things that perhaps haven't been available for a while, that will be available now as bare-rooted plants.
0: Okay.
1: And I know Green Gold still do quite mm-hmm. bare-rooted stock, particularly with fruit trees. So have a look at what you're going to be putting in and think about what plants, and now's the time to do it. They're usually a bit cheaper when they're bare-rooted, so it's a chance to get a bit of a bargain, and we all love a bargain.
0: Okay. I was going to take a photo yesterday and I forgot of the camellias that we've got growing.
1: Oh, beautiful. Yes. Yeah.
0: You're going to say what variety?
1: Yes.
0: Zinqua.
1: Oh, well done, Rod. And you've got Yuletide. What else have you got?
0: What have I got?
1: You've got Yuletide because I talked Anna into buying Yuletide.
0: Okay. Now, this particular bush or plant is Zinqua?
1: Yes.
0: Zinqua, yeah. And it's absolutely...
1: What colour is it, Rod?
0: Pink.
1: Yeah.
0: Pinkish.
1: Yeah.
0: I think. Interest level is so 100%.
1: Yeah, you're right on with flowers.
0: Negative, yeah.
1: Yep.
0: But I've forgotten, and of course it was dark.
1: Yep.
0: So when I remembered. So Anna was going to take a photo of it this morning and send it through to me.
1: Yes.
0: But she may be still in bed.
1: Right. Well, if she's got any sense, she'll be in bed. It's nice and cosy.
0: You watch, there'll be a photo coming through in about 5 minutes, no doubt. Yeah, but I was going to ask you about leeks. Now, I've got leeks planted, a whole lot of them,
1: mm-hmm.
0: which are seedlings, of course, and they're coming along.
1: Mm.
0: But ages and ages ago, I did plant some leeks, and they're actually almost ready to pull out the ground.
1: Good.
0: I think they've got a way to go yet. My question is, will they continue to grow in winter?
1: They will, but very slowly.
0: I thought so.
1: Yeah. So they will be a slow growing, mm-hmm. but you can use leeks at any stage of their developments once they get big enough so mm-hmm. that you can taste them. Otherwise, they're like spring onions almost. So you can use them at any stage. So if you have to thin, don't throw those out.
0: No, I planted I was orderly.
1: Oh, okay.
0: I did the trench and...
1: Yeah.
0: An orderly separation.
1: Yeah. So, yes, leave them in and just wait and they will get bigger.
0: Hmm. There is an accidental one there which is actually beating a whole lot of them. It's coming along really well. Just sitting there by itself.
1: Yeah.
0: Nothing around it. Oh, we've got... remember I told you we had Brussels sprouts?
1: Yes.
0: No, it's broccoli.
1: Oh, is it? Well, that's when good I got too.
0: When I got home, she said, I didn't know you were growing Brussels sprouts.
1: Yes.
0: I said, yeah, they're nothing. She said, they're broccoli. Oh, that's right, yeah. I better correct myself. So for the record, I have corrected myself.
1: Good.
0: Yeah.
1: Okay.
0: Yeah, so the leeks... So
1: everything will slow down because of the temperature, but we're still getting reasonably warm days. So the soil isn't actually frozen yet. It might be down at my garden, down at...
0: Where it's exposed.
1: Where it's so exposed down there. But in more milder areas and in some people's courtyard gardens that are particularly in part apartments who put a few things in, they'll be getting all sorts of things going, and they might even be still getting the odd little tomato.
0: Okay.
1: Those areas, yeah. So it's interesting. Again, it gets back to microclimate, how warm, how cold, and if the plant's in the right position, don't move it.
0: Well, I got a bit bamboozled because about a month or two ago I planted some peas out the front in the raised garden beds. And the first one, I planted a whole row just alongside, and I put a little fence up there for it. Pardon me. And I thought, oh, idiot, you fool, why did you do that? So I left them there because I said, there should be a gnat bed, not this one, because it doesn't get any sun.
1: Mm.
0: So I said, okay, I'll just leave them there anyway, see what happens. So I planted a row in the other one, mm-hmm. which does get the sun,
1: mm-hmm.
0: and took the fence and put that up there. Well, the ones in the sun are coming along very, very, very, very slowly.
1: Mm-hmm.
0: The other ones where there's no sun are going gangbusters.
1: Are they?
0: How do you work that out?
1: Well, it's a bit hard without seeing it, but obviously they're getting plenty of light and enough sun, and it may be just a little bit more protected. Because you've got to remember that while you're getting sun, you are also getting the full blast of the cold.
0: What did I tell you?
1: There's the photo. Yes, okay. That looks like very much like, and I'm going to have a bit of a guess here because, can I see? It could be something like Jennifer Susan. But I'd have to look up close to it. It's beautiful, isn't it?
0: It is nice, yeah.
1: Yeah, yeah. There's many, many pale Sasanquas like that that are just prolific at this time of the year, and they look so good in Canberra. It's one reason we can do camellias very well here. The conditions just suit them.
0: I'm just looking at it. It is quite nice.
1: Yeah.
0: I know I walk past it every day several times.
1: Yes.
0: I haven't really noticed it until now.
1: You've got to get a photo to see it. It's probably something like Jennifer Susan. It may not be that one, but it's a very pale pink and it's got a cluster of little petals. Yeah.
0: Yeah, and of course the thing was she wants to cut it back, but obviously not right now because it's just too pretty.
1: Well, if she wants to cut any of those flowers and take inside, she can cut and prune at the same time.
0: Mm-hmm.
1: Anything that's not flowering, so any green shoots that are coming out at the side and they haven't got flowers on, she can certainly take those off and they're not going to hurt at all. And then basically, once the frost's really hit with those paler ones, they will just go
0: straight away.
1: They'll go brown.
0: Pretty quick.
1: Yep. Mm. And it will drop. And again, you've got lovely compost with your leaves and your flower petals. So you can put all that in your compost bin.
0: Mm-hmm.
1: And then you can prune your Sasanqua to the shape that you want it.
0: Yes. Now, do you have to go around with the secateurs? Or can you just...
1: Why would you not use secateurs? You've got one... Oh, I nearly swore. You've got one camellia. Take your time, look at the plant, work out what you want to do. It's in front of your patio area. You've got to work out how wide you want it to come out across that patio or how much sun you want to get into that patio in the winter.
0: Mm-hmm.
1: And you've got two options. You could prune that plant so that it comes up into a small tree, and you take out parts of the foliage and open it up more, or you can make it really bushy and into a nice shape.
0: I thought that might have happened when it was trimmed back last time, but it was with a hedge trimmer.
1: Yeah. So with a hedge trimmer, you can knock off the outside bits easily.
0: And then tidy up.
1: But for proper pruning, you don't use a hedge clipper. That's an easy way of doing something quickly, or if you've got your hedges into really good shape and that you're only cutting back into new growth, you can use hedge clippers very, very effectively and you don't have to do much else. But as soon as you start to get into anything that's more than a pencil thick, you need to go back over your tree and then prune back to a bud so that you've got the plant growing in the right where you want it to be.
0: And the shape you want it to be.
1: And remembering that when you cut that plant, you're going to get two little buds from where you have cut it instead of just one. So you'll get two little buds coming up.
0: Uh-huh.
1: So that makes it bushier.
0: Okay, and the same story goes with the hydrangeas because, as you know, we're going away in July, around about 5 or 6 weeks from now. And she always cuts back the hydrangeas in July.
1: Mm.
0: So she's going to do that before she goes. And she did ask me a question last night and I've forgotten what it was about the hydrangeas.
1: But, yes, at any time from now on she can do hydrangeas, remembering that the first thing you do with your hydrangeas is remove all the flower heads down to the base.
0: That's what I think I was going to ask you about.
1: Yeah.
0: And I'm not sure if she does that or not.
1: Yeah. You don't have to, but what you do is you are removing the growth that's not going to produce more flowers, and you are leaving the new growth that's come through that this year is going to produce the flowers.
0: Okay. All right, we better take a break. We'd love to have a call or two, or 10, between now and 9 o'clock. Plenty of time to talk about your problem, and if you give us a ring now, it's fairly quiet this morning, to be expected, and we can spend some time sorting out your problems.
1: Yes.
0: Or Pauline can anyway. I can probably add to them, but Pauline will actually solve them. It's 17 minutes past 8, the Garden Gurus.
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4: It's coming up to 21 minutes past 8. So it's the King's birthday weekend. How are you marking that, Pauline?
5: I wasn't going to.
4: Oh. Oh, God. Aren't you a royalist?
5: No.
4: You're a republicanist?
5: Yes.
4: Oh. I always worry about you. I really do.
5: I give you a lot of
4: What about
5: hits.
4: When the Queen was alive? Did you mark the Queen's birthday?
5: No.
4: God almighty, what are we... Well, a lot of people, I think, you know, we
5: it's
4: talk about...
5: It's rather nice to have a holiday for people.
4: That's what people are thinking. Oh, who cares what weekend it is? A long weekend. It's a long weekend.
5: It's
4: Let's
5: a
4: go
5: long
4: down
5: weekend.
4: The coast. Let's go up to the snow.
5: A lot
4: Let's
5: of people have bolted for the coast, I think, because to escape what they thought was going to be a cold Canberra, which it really isn't at the moment.
4: No, it's quite mild. As I mentioned at the outset, we're getting temperatures as high as 17 degrees
5: and
4: a few days.
5: And we keep telling people to bring their plants in and to not put them out in the frost because they're going to get lost. Or you will have losses. And when we do get one, it's going to be a doozy. It's going to really hammer things, I think. Because, as I said, we've got so much still beautiful new growth.
4: Well, you won't want to be listening just after 9:30 this morning because we've got Gary Kent coming in. He's the convener of the Australians for Constitutional Monarchy, the ACT branch and around the region. And let's see if you do know anything about the King's birthday, or it used to be the Queen's birthday. What is his actual birthday?
5: Oh, I wouldn't have a clue.
4: 14th of November.
5: Oh, right, okay.
4: There you go. Yeah. And it's but not everywhere is having a King's birthday holiday this weekend.
5: No, I've always wondered why they have a
4: me
5: day
4: too.
5: In the middle of nothing.
4: Well, me too, and I'm going to be asking Gary Kent that, so if he's listening, he'll be able to... Oh, he'll know all that,
5: yes,
4: anyway.
5: Yeah.
4: But the King's birthday, it's being celebrated in most states and territories tomorrow, but not in Queensland or WA. They have theirs later on.
5: Mm.
4: So that's what sort of got me started. Well, when was Charlie born? and I found out it was the 14th of November.
5: Right, okay.
4: Hmm.
5: So he gets more than one birthday. That's probably part of being a king, is it? You can have more than one birthday.
4: Yes, he can get drunk on several days of the year.
5: Yeah, cool.
4: And say happy birthday, Chucker.
5: Yes, that's right.
4: All right, 23 minutes past 8. We still haven't got any calls. What do you got to talk about?
5: I was going to say and to remind people that when you're watering your indoor plants inside, don't water straight from the tap because at the moment, as you know, if you're going to be pouring water to drink, it comes out nice and icy cold. Even so, our water is very cold when it comes straight through.
4: Yep.
5: So we've got to remember that...
4: Like in summer when you turn the hose on and it's been...
5: It's hot.
4: It's too hot.
5: Well, it's the opposite. So you know, in summer I do remind people often to drain that water before you put it actually on a pot plant. Now I'm going to say the opposite. Just make your water so that it's not frozen.
4: Yeah.
5: That you can put your finger in it and not go, oops, that's a bit cold. Because you've got to remember that the soil temperature is going to be about just slightly under what your house is.
4: Yes.
5: And that depends on different houses as to how people, of course, keep their house.
4: Well,
5: warm.
4: Lately we've had our heater on most of the day.
5: Yeah.
4: Because it has been cold, yeah.
5: Well, it has been. On wet days like we've had recently, you really do need that chill taken off. Well, I'm just asking you to take the chill off the water before you start watering your indoor plants, please.
4: Okay. We've got Virginia coming up. She's got a question about Christmas cactus.
5: Oh, yes, yes.
4: G'day, Virginia. How are you?
6: Hello. Good, thank you. Before I start that, can I make some suggestion for Pauline?
5: Yeah, do please. I'm open to any suggestion.
4: Providing it's physically possible.
6: Can you go home, Pauline, and Rod and Lynn do all the shows for you?
5: And let who?
6: Let Lynn and Rod do all the shows.
5: Oh, you want me to go? You want me to go away?
6: It'll be better.
4: Do you think I could manage this show by myself?
5: No, but you'd have Lynn. You'd have Lynn.
4: Do you think Lynn and I could manage this show by ourselves?
6: Yes. I'd have a good laugh.
4: I wouldn't get a word in anyway.
6: I just thought that would, help Pauline get better quick,
5: Oh, that's nice of you.
4: She gets enough time off. She's just come back after God knows how long.
6: I know, the lucky bugger. Now, the Christmas cactus.
5: Yes.
6: Can I, they want me to give them some cuttings and I don't know when, because they're really flowering all year and I don't know when I can pick them to put them in fresh soil.
5: Oh, okay. Well, look, when they will stop flowering for you, so when they stop flowering, you can take those little segments. You can take a couple of those off and you just put them. The best idea is to get yourself a little punnet of seed raising mix.
6: Yes.
5: Have you got any of that at home, Virginia?
6: Yeah, I think I have.
5: Okay. So, and just make that just moist and then on top of that, just put a couple of little segments of the Christmas cacti with the bottom just under the soil.
6: Oh, okay. Righto.
4: Okay.
6: Righto.
5: Yeah,
6: and my geraniums, can I repot them because the dirt's pretty old.
5: Yes, it won't hurt to repot them. Are they outside at this stage?
6: Yes. Yeah, I did not long uncover them because I don't know when the frost's coming or when there is frost.
5: Yeah, okay. Well, you can repot them, yes.
6: Okay.
5: They'll be better repotted than in awful soil and not much of it.
6: No, and I've been mixing it up with chook manure and a bit of blood and bone.
5: That sounds good, but not new, not fresh manure, old manure.
6: Yeah, real old. Yeah.
5: Good on you. I'm sure you know exactly what you're doing, Virginia.
4: Thank you, Virginia. We've got to go to a break because we've got the news coming up very shortly. But we'll be back for another half an hour if you'd like to give us a ring, 6255-1206. That's our telephone number. We'd love to hear from you this morning. You've got plenty of time to do it.
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14: Morning fog, then cloud clearing. A max of 13 degrees in Canberra today. From the Capital Radio Newsroom, good morning. I'm James Wybrow. Overseas to start, an Israeli strike in southern Lebanon has killed two military officers and a soldier travelling in a vehicle. Israel's military claims the vehicle was moving suspiciously in an active combat zone

0: certain sector. They need to come out of schools, they need to come out of unis, they need to come out of mid-career.
1: In other news, Aussies are being urged to target the most preventable root causes of cancer to help drive down rates of the disease. Tobacco use remains the single largest preventable cause of cancer globally. Maintaining a healthy weight, exercising regularly, reducing alcohol intake, and embracing life-saving vaccinations also top a new prevention campaign. The Cancer Council's Marken Winderscheider says a third of all cancers can be prevented through lifestyle changes.
2: To reduce the burden of cancer, we should avoid these risk factors in the first instance. But we should also identify the causes for the remaining two-thirds of cancers.
1: Motorists can expect temporary closures on Commonwealth Avenue as work continues on the light rail project. Sections of the road will be shut at various times throughout June, with the next round of closures scheduled from June 11 to June 15. Infrastructure Canberra's Anthony Haraldson says there's a bit going on.
3: So with these works, we've got a bit of stormwater works happening. We're going to have some works around the stops themselves, as well as some track being laid. Some other work we've got occurring is the day after that. So it's from 8 p.m. Friday the 12th of June through to 5 a.m. Monday 15th of June. Albert Street West will be closed.
1: And the Taxation Office has issued a record $4.6 billion in penalties following a major enforcement blitz. Total fine revenues more than doubled over the last financial year, driven heavily by late paperwork penalties alongside a 58% spike in GST fines.
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1: Unleaded is $1.75 at the Ampol in Nichols. It's $1.75 at the United in Cambar and $1.67 at the Metro in Fishwick.
4: Sports update.
1: The Broncos premiership defence has copped another blow, conceding a 76th-minute lead to the Titans to lose 28-23 at Suncorp. Brisbane stuck in 12th on the ladder, with last night's defeat making it 5 in a row. Coach Michael Maguire remaining confident his team can navigate a tough period of footy.
5: Can't fault the effort that the players are putting in. This week they turned up to training and they had a red hot cracker making sure we're prepared, ready to go. Parts of our game that we just need to get better at.
1: Last night's other clash saw the Dolphins crush the Cowboys 40-14. And the Socceroos and Switzerland have drawn 1-1 in the Socceroos' last match before the World Cup begins. Meanwhile, the Matildas have suffered a surprise 1-0 loss to Mexico in their international friendly in Newcastle. That's the latest from the Capital Radio Newsroom.
6: 2CC weather. 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Canberra's cold. Your house doesn't have to be.
1: Morning frost and fog, then mostly sunny for Canberra, top of 13. Frost and the chance of fog tomorrow, then a sunny day, 16. Possible afternoon shower Tuesday, top of 17. Then showers and light winds, top of 15 Wednesday. 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
1: It's 24 minutes to 9, which means you've got the best part of 24 minutes to give us a call, 6255 1206, and tell us what's happening in your garden, if anything, or what should be happening, or what you'd like to know as we, in the first week of winter, 1 week exactly into winter. So I guess we should talk about what we should be doing. Yeah. We did touch on it a little while ago.
2: We did.
1: But we can enlarge on it because I know that I still have another large bed that I've got to clean up and put some green manure in.
2: Yep.
1: And I do still have to do some mulching.
2: It never stops, Rod.
1: I know.
2: There's always plenty to do in the garden. Even and particularly now when we've got a lot of wet leaves and things sitting on top of foliage. So really, ideally, that should come off the foliage. So if you've got a hedge, for instance, and you've had a big deciduous tree over the top and there's a lot of foliage fallen on it, just get a rake, one of those plastic rakes that you rake up the leaves with, and knock those leaves off because they will be stopping light getting through into there, and it's just wet. And if we get more and more rain, there's even chance of getting fungal diseases there. You may or may not get fungal disease. I'm not being a scaremonger, but it's better to get those leaves off. And while they're wet like they are, adding them to your compost now means that they will start to break down much quicker too. So all four, you can't have too much compost. So if you have run out of bins, get yourself some big plastic bags, even though we try not to use plastic. I don't know what else we can use.
1: Oh, come on, get on with it.
2: You put them in there with a bit of blood and bone.
1: Yeah.
2: And then put them, they can go in one of your shady spots and just sit there until you need them to add to making yet more compost. When you, it always still surprises me how quickly if you turn your compost, it all breaks down and you've got to keep on adding to it.
1: Yes, yes.
2: So
1: it's never ending.
2: Yeah, so it is never ending, and it's good fun, and it's also good for your health because you're out there doing something, and
1: yeah, catching cold. That's really good.
2: Go home and go to bed. No, so I think that if you're out there and you're moving, it does you good.
1: It makes a hell of a difference. Yeah,
2: yeah, yeah. But do look at those areas.
1: Even young people like me, I feel the benefit of it.
2: You would do, Rod. I can understand that. Yeah. So that's one of the big things at the moment is, and cutting back a little bit. Some of the things annoy us this time of the year because they look a bit untidy. So there's nothing wrong with if you've got rose bushes that you're not ready really to prune back. Mm. But if you take off those flower heads, that they'll look better already. So it doesn't annoy you as much as seeing dead flower heads on top of rose bushes in the winter.
1: It's probably a silly question. I'm always asking silly questions, but is there anything you can actually plant this time of the year?
2: You can, but you're not going to get much growth. That's the problem.
1: Well, if you plant it now and come spring in the warmer weather, it'll take off,
2: won't it? It'll take off.
1: Yeah.
2: What you've got to be prepared for is to, this week hasn't been a good one, but this coming week would probably be, and I've got a few cauliflowers to get in. I bought them last week and then I got sick and couldn't get down there and it rained, so they're still sitting. So they're going to have to go in. And I'll put them in the most protected spot so that they get a bit of a chance. But they're just going to sit for a while because there's not going to be much root growth unless we get some warmer days.
1: No, I think I asked it a question last week or whenever. With the greenhouse, I'd like to start putting some stuff in there.
2: Yeah. Yeah.
1: But I think it's still
2: a wee bit early because the problem is if it germinates, then you've got to deal with it because otherwise you're leaving seedlings in punnets for a long time and the seeds only have enough nutrient to get them really up and started.
1: Yeah, yeah.
2: Then you've got to start fertilising them. So you're better off waiting a little bit and then putting them in so that they germinate, so then you can prick them out and put them into bigger pots.
1: Yeah.
2: say tomatoes or whatever you're thinking of for spring putting in, what you need to be thinking of is how long is it going to be before I actually put these in the ground and go backwards, and how many times are you prepared to replant them?
1: Yeah, but doesn't that take away from the growth, the quality of the growth, if you keep transplanting them all the time?
2: If you go from one pot to the other and you do it regularly and you don't let them grow out of the pot that they're in too much, mm-hmm. you're actually supplying the plant with new potting right. mix. So you're giving
1: it's a bit of a balancing act.
2: It's a balancing act. So, for instance, for people who in Canberra, and, you know, there's always this great competition as to who's going to get the first tomato. If you want to get started early and you only want to do a few for this type of experiment, well, go for it because it's a good bit of fun. Yeah. But you've got to be prepared that once they germinate, you take them out of that and you start fertilising
1: right.
2: them. And then you put them into a bigger one and a bigger one, and eventually they make the garden or okay. a very big one.
1: 18 to 9. G'day, Steve.
3: G'day, guys. Up the king and up the lions.
1: Yes. They're both winning at the moment.
3: Yes, you broke a bit of a drought there.
1: Yeah, well, we had 3 losses in a row.
2: Oh, did you?
1: Yeah, so they weren't going to have a fourth one. So we cleaned up yesterday.
3: Yes. Pauline, I was just considering, I've got 2 garden beds that are raised, they're about 6 metres by 3 metres.
2: Yes.
3: And there's a lot of cooch coming through them.
2: Oh, my goodness. Get onto that.
3: Yeah, so I've been thinking about digging it out and lining the bottoms with core flues or something like that so it doesn't come through again, or do I just keep poisoning it through the winter and hope it's all gone by summer, by the spring?
2: One of the big problems with cooch is, Steve, that it goes dormant over the winter period, and so therefore the go-to poison that we normally use to kill off cooch is Roundup, and that only works when the plants are photosynthesising. So therefore you're wasting effort and what have you. You can dig out the cooch, depending on how much is there, but if it's coming up that far, so how high are your beds? Are
3: probably about a foot.
2: So what you can do in one like that is to actually go through and dig the cooch out.
3: Yeah.
2: Keeping the soil that's not infected, you'll find that if you go in and dig at this stage with cooch, you will get quite heavy runners, and they're not too hard to pull out.
3: Yeah.
2: And that's what I do on my garden beds down at the plot, because that is a cooch heaven down there. And the only way to control it is to try and get onto those really strong bits. I mean, they're miles under the ground, so they're still going to try to come through, but keeping on top of it. And then try also with your edging of your garden bed to dig down and keep the cooch from going under. So dig out a little bit and perhaps put a bit of mulch there, and that tends to allow you to see where the cooch is starting to run, and you can keep on top of it before it gets in and under the edges of the bed.
3: Okay. No worries, they're brick edges, and they've sort of decaying in some spots, but
2: Yeah, so you might even have to dig up the brick. Is it just loose bricks, or did you cement them in?
3: No, they're cemented in.
2: Oh, are they? Yeah, it makes it harder.
3: The mortar's actually breaking up in some spots that have been in there for a long time.
2: Yeah, okay. Yeah.
1: How does cooch get in there in the first place?
2: Well, cooch is a naturally growing species. There are some cooches that are natural to this area as well, and then there are introduced cooches. But they act as runners, so they run.
1: So they come in under?
2: Under the ground, and then they go down and they go under bricks and pop up.
1: Really? Okay.
2: Yeah. And are they?
1: They're determined little buggers, aren't they?
2: They are. Mm. So with my garden bed, I try and keep the edges of the garden bed very clear, and that stops the top part either coming in over the top. And if I put mulch, because it's fine, it tends to come up through the mulch, which means you can chop it off.
1: Right. Okay.
2: As it's coming through. It just makes it easier to see. Doesn't make less work, just makes it easier to see. Yeah. Does that help, Steve, or not?
3: Yeah, it sort of helps. Like I say, I dig them up just before spring, so the gardens are clear, but they come back big time.
2: Yeah, it does. Well, try and get rid of some of that, going down a bit deeper now into your garden, if it's about a foot, you know, that's really only one spade. You can probably dig down even a little bit better. It's only going to be improve your soil because you'll be bringing new stuff up, and then you can start adding to that either your own compost once you've cleared it or bring in some manure.
3: Yep. All right.
2: Happy digging, Steve.
3: Thank you very much.
1: Good on you, Steve.
3: Have a good day, boy.
1: You too. Thanks, mate. It's coming up to 30 minutes to 9, 6255-1206. Still plenty of time for your calls. Give us a ring, 6255-1206. In the meantime, we'll take a break.
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1: It's 10 minutes away from the news at 9 o'clock. After 9, of course, we've got the City News Sunday Roast. And a whole lot to get through on that this morning. Some interesting people indeed between 9 and midday. Still a bit of fog hanging around, you noticed?
2: Yes, certainly is.
1: Well, it's over this side anyway, so it could be isolated too here. But, you know, just the usual word of warning, if you're driving around and there are fog patches, take a little bit of extra caution.
2: That's right. Mm. Yeah, and get ready to... And enjoy your cup of tea in bed, listeners. Yeah. I'm sure you've had a very nice Yeah, well, cosy morning.
1: You've got about 10 minutes to give us a ring if you like. Only if you like, you know. Yeah. I mean, you know, don't go to any trouble. Don't stretch yourself. 6255 1206. Or you can visit the website 2cc.net.au and click on the feedback icon or just go to studio at 2cc.net.au.
2: Yes,
1: that's it.
2: Yes.
1: I remember that. I remember that all by myself.
2: That's very good. I'm very impressed.
1: Okay, what's on your bucket list this week?
2: Well, I'm going to have to get into the garden because I actually didn't do anything last week at all.
1: No, you're in good company. Yeah. Believe me.
2: And along with most of the people who are listening to us, I suspect, because it wasn't a time. But there will be plenty out there to do. There's a lot of little pruning and nipping and making things look a little bit sharper.
1: Okay.
2: In winter. And, of course, it's a time when we start evaluating what parts of our garden look a bit sad in winter in Canberra and how can we brighten those up. So we need to assess all of that and have a little bonder and start a plan to make things look smarter.
1: Okay, I'll... Sorry, I'm just sparing of the sound effects.
2: Very annoying it is, and I won't have this next weekend.
1: I probably will. In fact, I'm feeling a little bit hoarse.
2: Are you? And yeah. I haven't given it to you.
1: No, I think it was just a late night last night. somebody else is coughing. Lynn from Belt Cotton, you got a cough too.
14: Yes, I have. Thank you. Good morning. I've got a question about grass as well.
2: Yes, do too.
14: I think I've got an infestation of what of I'll call dandelion.
2: Oh, yes.
14: And what do I do now about it, if anything?
2: Well, yeah, get onto the top of them because those little rosette leaves of theirs spread out and that kills off all your grass underneath. So how much have you got? Have you got a heap or not?
14: I've got a heap and I didn't realise how infested it is now, so it's probably over a square metre.
2: Right, okay. All in one spot?
14: Yeah.
2: Yeah. In that case, what you might have to do is kill off the dandelion bit and top dress that piece of lawn.
14: Top dress.
2: Yeah.
14: Right.
2: If it is sparser than that and you've only got, you know, a few, I tend to get one of those little two-pronged forks, get down on my haunches and dig them out. It's quite pleasant in the sun.
1: And then take the rest of the day trying to get up from your haunches.
2: I wasn't going to describe me getting back up.
1: I'm talking about
2: me. Because it's not a pretty sight. but it is a very effective way because you do get the roots out as well. What I did earlier in the season before it got too cold, I put weed and feed on, and that can help too if you get them while the leaves are little. But the problem is once those leaves spread, as I said, they block out the grass and then you end up with a dead spot. Now, because it's such a cold, miserable time and grass isn't going to germinate all that well at the moment, you may choose to wait and just mow the dash things over the winter period and then make it a project for the end of winter to dig up that piece and either add a new piece of lawn in, and you can go out to where they sell it out at Fishwick, or you can put down grass seed, and in spring your lawn will take off quickly for you. The problem by doing it now is it's going to stay dormant and you're going to end up with a muddy patch in the middle of your lawn.
14: Yep, okay. Thank you. That's really helpful.
2: Okay.
14: All right, have a good day.
2: Thank you, Lynn. I hope you're feeling better soon.
14: Thank you.
1: Thanks, Lynn. That's Lynn in Belconnen. Yeah, we tend to just mow over the dandelions, whatever the season.
2: Well, yes.
1: But in summertime.
2: But you don't call that a lawn.
1: No, well, we call it grass.
2: Yes.
1: Yeah, well, but it's nice grass, okay? It looks like lawn.
2: It's green.
1: It's green, that's it, yeah. Exactly it.
2: So you've got to work out how much effort you're going to put into a lawn.
1: Yeah.
2: Lawns are, if you want a bowling green lawn, it's intensive work.
1: It is,
2: and it looks beautiful, But you've got to work out how you use this space that we call lawn, whether it be just grass. And mine's a mixture because I face out onto a park. Mm. I have to accept the fact that that is full of weeds and weed seeds going to blow in.
1: Yeah.
2: So I too have grass, but I do try to keep on top of the dandelions because I don't want those going right through. They're a pest when they flower and you start getting bees and things then the kids can't play on the lawn.
1: I don't have to worry about that.
2: No, well, I do, so.
1: All right, we better draw a winner, or not a winner, but a person to go into the Green Gold Nursery draw at the end of the month for the $100 gift voucher from Green Gold Nursery.
2: Well, I'm going to say Irene today because Irene's going to be very disappointed that her portulaca are on their way out to heaven. For the winter. But if she goes out to, if she does win and goes to Green Gold, she'll find a lot of beautiful things there that she can replace over winter. She could fill up her area with some lovely little violas, all sorts of things.
1: Okay. I shall be with you on Saturday and Sunday. I didn't know how to break that to you.
2: Well, you have, and you've given me plenty of time, and I'm accepting it graciously.
1: Good on you, Pauline. And Pauline will be back next Saturday and Sunday between 7 and 9 with the Garden Gurus for Cork Hill Brothers. We've got the news coming up next.
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24: A max of 13 degrees in Canberra today, mostly sunny once the morning fog clears. From the Capital Radio Newsroom, good morning. I'm James Wybrow. Bondi Beach shooting suspect Naveed Akram is reportedly preparing a legal defence claiming his late father brainwashed and coerced him into carrying out the December attack. The 24-year-old is facing dozens of murder and terrorism charges after 15 people were shot dead at the Hanukkah celebration. Police sources state the pair filmed a confronting video manifesto before the attack, which revealed they were motivated by the war in Gaza. In local news, the sudden resignation resignation of Leanne Casley has raised fresh questions about the culture inside the Canberra Liberals. Ms Casley pointed to a toxic environment as the reason for her departure, alleging she had been subjected to physical threats from another party member. Local media identity Virginia Hausegger says Canberrans are growing tired of these antics.
0: This is why I think the public is so interested in it. It is a moment when we have to really call out, what do we want our politics to be? How do we want it to be played? And how do we want our politicians to behave? And I think people, I think the public in general, particularly here in Canberra, is really tired of bad behaviour, of nastiness.
24: Also making news, Clubs ACT has welcomed the outcome of an independent review into the territory's club sector. The inquiry's recommendations will now help shape future policy affecting clubs across the ACT. CEO Craig Shannon says the report represents a constructive step in the right direction.
3: We want all parties to come together and back the sustainability of the club industry. The club industry in Canberra is a significant part of the social infrastructure of this town, and frankly, we think that they should be assisted to grow as an industry sector and as individual clubs so that we can better serve the community. And I think this evidence base from this report provides an opportunity here for everybody.
24: Medical researchers have identified a blood signature that predicts lung cancer years before traditional screening programs. The study indicates that testing should expand beyond age and lifestyle factors, with a quarter of Australians diagnosed with the disease having no smoking history. Dr. Claire Whedon says we must employ all methods to stop Australia's leading cause of cancer deaths.
4: So this is really a proof of concept of using this blood signature to establish precision cancer prevention for lung cancer.
24: Also making news, passengers holding COVID-era travel credits with Virgin Australia have just 3 weeks to use them. The airline says travellers must book and fly before the June 30 deadline. Qantas credits no longer expire, but they can only be claimed as refunds by contacting the airline. And Canberrans within the Molonglo Valley, within close proximity of the emergency services station, are being reminded that a community-based test of AusAlert will take place at 10:30 a.m. on Wednesday. The AusAlert system uses the latest technology to send emergency messages to compatible mobile devices. People in neighbouring suburbs, including Duffy, Wright, Coombs and Holder, with a compatible device may receive an alert. If you receive one of these test messages, no action is required.
5: Sports update.
24: The Dolphins have made it 5 wins on the trot after dominating their round 14 clash with the Cowboys, 40 points to 14. Meanwhile, the Broncos have rubbed salt in the wound after last week's loss to the bottom-ranked Dragons, conceding their lead to the Titans 28-23. And in soccer, the Socceroos have drawn their men's international friendly with Switzerland 1-1 in San Diego. Ted Yenge has scored for the Aussies on his green and gold debut, equaling the score in the 56th minute.
6: Connor Metcalf, square ball for Yenge! Goal on debut!
24: That call on Paramount Plus. That's the latest from the Capital Radio Newsroom.
25: 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Alexander Watson Insulation. Canberra's cold. Your house doesn't have to be.
24: Morning frost and fog, then mostly sunny for Canberra, top of 13. Frost and the chance of fog tomorrow, then a sunny day, 16. Possible afternoon shower Tuesday, top of 17. Then showers and light winds, top of 15 Wednesday. 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
1: Okay, 6 minutes past nine is the time, which means it is time for the City News Sunday Roast. Ian Meikle, good morning to you.
2: A very good morning to you,
1: Well,
2: Rod,
1: it's a very cold morning, actually.
2: It's a very cold morning.
1: I just looked at the temperature, actually, for the first time in a couple of hours. 2.5.
2: What does it feel like?
1: It feels like minus 0.2 of a degree. Yeah, well, I think once this fog lifts and the clouds...
2: Oh, well, now the fog, you see, as you know, where we are, Southsiders, and the fog seems to be an affliction of the north this morning. The sun-kissed south is sort of stumbling into life.
1: There was no
2: mist. This is the first mist of winter.
1: It was like this yesterday, apparently, just exactly the same.
2: Oh, really?
1: But when it lifted, it was quite nice.
2: It was quite a pleasant afternoon yesterday. I'm looking forward to the same today, around 13, I think, by...
1: It could happen, too, by the sounds of it.
2: It's in what?
1: Well, it's fairly mild. This week, I mean, we're getting temperatures up to 16, 17 degrees during the week.
2: Oh, yeah, but it's cold at night.
1: Yeah, well, it's winter, for God's sake.
2: No, all right.
1: I mean, tomorrow I think it's going to be zero, but then we've got fours and fives through the week.
2: The spirit, right? That's cheered me up enormously.
1: Well, this time in 6 weeks' time, I'll be in the south of France, so I don't really give a damn.
2: Screw you, buddy.
1: You're not the first one to tell me that this morning.
2: Before I left, Iran has fired ballistic missiles and drones towards Bahrain and Kuwait. They're intercepted, Bahrain's government said, and they called on Tehran to halt the attacks on Gulf neighbours, the test of fragile peace ceasefire in the Middle East.
1: On each other at the moment, aren't
2: they? Iran said it was targeting American military assets in both countries after the U.S. attacked surveillance facilities of theirs, and they were protecting their borders. But the latest exchange of fire came as the Trump administration presses Iran to make a deal to end the war, which has strained the global economy and threatened a hunger crisis in some of the world's most vulnerable countries. It's getting serious now, and as we were talking off air, Trump has... what has he done?
1: He started a war he can't finish, for a start.
2: Correct.
1: He shouldn't have been there in the first place. He got suckered in by the Israelis, by Benjamin Netanyahu. And he doesn't know how to finish it now. You can tell that he wants it, you know, all over and done with. But at what cost? I guess he's sort of musing, what cost? And how can I say face, he'd be saying.
2: Well, but if you're an Iranian strategist, you're sitting there going, the longer we keep him stretching, the more desperate he comes to do a deal. See, everything's transactional in his world.
1: Well, that's right. But when his own Congress starts getting up him...
2: Well, they told him to stop it now. But whether he takes that advice, of course, is yet to be seen.
1: Well, going from one thing to another.
2: Yes.
1: It's been a sad week.
2: It has. We lost a dear friend.
1: We lost a very good friend in Geoffrey Thomas. Geoff Thomas, affectionately known as GT. And the tributes that have been pouring in are incredible, from aviation types and others.
2: He was a great friend of this program, largely through your friendship with him, which goes back some years, Rod. You're right, he was... What staggered me in Geoff's demise, I did not realise that he is actually one of the world's most respected aviation journalists. And we had the privilege of talking to him from West Australia on summer mornings when he's up 3 hours before. So we would talk to him at 10 o'clock and he was, you know, just out of bed at 7.
1: He's never knocked back a request for an interview or to have a chat on the air. He was just unstinting with his time. And generous, of course.
2: Well, you're an aviation aficionado, and a lot of your discussions were not always on air with him.
1: Well, this is true. This is true because, you know, you say, oh, yeah, there's a story here, let's ring up Jeff. So
2: yes.
1: If I was doing a daytime program, or if it's even at home, I could sort of say, well, there's a half an hour that'll be gone at least, and we just beat the breeze about things that we have a common interest in.
2: Yes.
1: He had all the knowledge and I've got the interest, and, you know, I knew things that he, you know, probably knew, but he saw it from a different aspect or a different angle. And we would talk for at least half an hour quite often. If I was sitting here, if I were doing a daytime program here, I'd say to whoever was producing, I'll ring Jeff Thomas. Okay, I'll go outside so that I'm not disturbing anybody in here. And I'd sit outside and we'd chat. And, yeah, we'd end up going to air with something. Well, but he had a lot of inside knowledge. Yes. And, you know, I'll give you an example, which I can't... I'll give you an example of that... that incident with Qatar Airways in Doha.
2: Yes.
1: With the women.
2: Yes.
1: It was searched without permission.
2: Fairly intimate.
1: There is another side to that story. I can't share it, but he knew it. And we couldn't take it to air because it's too sensitive.
2: Oh, but, is that right?
1: But the end result is Qatar are not the baddies in this one. Qatar Airways.
2: Tantalising. He was also, apart from... sort of by media across Australia. He spoke to CNN, the BBC, Sky News. He was on television on Channel 7 Sunrise, and of course he was a regular contributor to our program. More recently, his final work included coverage of the renewed search for Malaysia Airlines flight MH370.
1: Well, he had a whole YouTube channel on that.
2: That's right. You followed that fairly closely.
1: Yes, yeah. And, you know, he was... somebody made the observation the other day. It's just a shame that he wasn't going to be here when they find it.
2: Wouldn't that be a vindication? Yes, because he was. I got the sense that he knew it was there, but they just couldn't. That search was close to it.
1: Yeah.
2: I don't know what he based that on, but he was fairly close to a.
1: Godfrey,
2: in the UK.
1: Yeah. No, well, actually, he's British born, but he lives in Germany.
2: Oh, right.
1: And, in fact, I saw one part when somebody said, oh, you know, he speaks so slowly, Godfrey. And they came on in the next episode, and Godfrey was saying, yes, well, actually, I live in Germany and I have done for a long time. He said, I've got to think in how to talk in English.
2: Oh, really?
1: True, because he speaks, the other time he's speaking in German.
2: You, in a piece we ran on our website, citynews.com.au, you say that you saw, he had a lot of inside stories, which only saw the light of day when they eventually appeared in official reports. In short, Jeff lived and breathed aviation, and his contact book was endless.
1: Absolutely. He could ring anybody in the world and did. Mm. They used to have him on, he pops up every now and again on Air Crash Investigations, or Mayday as it's called in the UK.
2: On the TV program?
1: Yes, yeah. He was tied up with that Jakarta crash where the aircraft came in, 737 I think it was, and I think that was, what's the Malaysian one? Not the Malaysian one, the Indonesian one.
2: Garuda.
1: Garuda. And the pilot there came in too high and too hot, as they say.
2: That's
1: he was
2: right.
1: Too fast. And his co-pilot, his first officer, say he warned him, he asked him 16 times to go round. And he just got fixated, situational awareness or lack of. Fixated, said, no, I'm going to land it. And he did, but in a mess. And it killed quite a few people. Some of them were foreign affairs people from here.
2: That's right.
1: And he starred on that particular episode, as he has on others, where he's been called in for consultative advice.
2: You rang Jeff a few weeks ago.
1: Mm-hmm.
2: And you weren't sure he was going to pick up. They were due to head off on holiday in Europe.
1: Yeah, he was going to go to Europe, and I thought he was in Europe. And I thought, I'll just check to see if I can catch him before he goes.
2: Yes.
1: And he was actually... about to be discharged from hospital. He got some warning signs. He went and got checked up and found that he needed a double valve replacement in the heart. So his words to me were, mate, I dodged a bullet. Hmm. So he said, give us a couple of days and I'll be back on deck. And I waited till the end of the week, and I tried to ring him late last week, Well, no, about Wednesday, I think it was.
2: It was, yeah.
1: And no answer, which is so unusual. So I rang again later, no answer. Then again, no answer. And I thought, I'm not liking this. And I was right. So yeah. Then I went into one of those aviation community sites.
2: Yes.
1: And somebody had written up there, our good friend GT, Jeff Thomas, is gravely ill in hospital, not expected to pull through. And he slipped into unconsciousness and they were giving him less than 24 hours. And that was unfortunately so true.
2: It was true, wasn't it? It was a great loss to a good operator, and we're all the worse.
1: Yeah, indeed we are. Yes, I'll miss him and everybody in the aviation industry. The tributes that are pouring in are just really lovely from all sorts of people, all sorts of aviation people, even airlines. You know, they're getting in on... Because he was very good friends with Virgin, as he was with Qantas. And, there won't be another GT.
2: No.
1: But I will say that another good friend is Robin Ironside, who's an aviation writer for The Australian. She wrote a beautiful piece in The Weekend Australian about him, paid a great tribute to him.
2: Oh, lovely.
1: And there are a couple of stories, aviation-wise, which I'll be talking to Robin tomorrow on breakfast.
2: Uh-huh.
1: And she'll also be saying a few words about Jeff too.
2: Oh, good. That's something to look out for.
1: Okay, it's 17 past nine. Can we do a bit of sport?
2: I think we can. Both the local teams got completely wrecked on Friday night.
1: That was a shocker for Sydney, for the Raiders against the Roosters. They've now fallen to 13th on the ladder.
2: Yeah, they came out the feather dust.
1: Yeah, just 5 wins banked from their opening 13 games. So can they reach the finals? That's a big question.
2: No, I wouldn't say.
1: In the Super Rugby across the ditch, the Brumbies suffered their worst loss in their history.
2: It was a complete shellacking.
1: Yeah,
2: it was embarrassing.
1: 66-12 to the Wellington Hurricanes. Do you say Hurricanes or Hurricanes?
2: Hurricanes.
1: Yeah, so do I. Everybody else says Hurricanes.
2: Oh.
1: I think if I was in America, I'd be saying Hurricanes. But I'm not, so I'll call it Hurricanes. But I'm just a nitpicking bugger. That's all it is.
2: Well, they're up against New Zealand, who also cleaned Queensland up, the other team. So it'll be a New Zealand final.
1: Yeah, it looks that way.
2: Again.
1: In the AFL, we'll go through this pretty quickly because we've got guests waiting. Two close games on Thursday and Friday night saw the Adelaide Crows defeat Geelong Cats by just 1 point. That was a nail-biter.
2: Wow.
1: And I went for the Adelaide Crows and everybody else went for Geelong Cats, but I won. And the Western Bulldogs capitalised on Hawthorn's horrible inaccuracy to win by just 6 points. Hawthorn really should have won that, but they didn't. And I picked Western Bulldogs anyway, so I'm glad they won.
2: Mm.
1: Yesterday, Fremantle belted North Melbourne big time by 124 points. The final score, 155 to just 31.
2: Oh.
1: Embarrassing. Talk about embarrassing.
2: Yeah.
1: And the Brisbane Lions back to their best in the Q clash, 31, beating the Gold Coast by 31 points. 106 to 75. It was funny because they did the presentation at the end and they had some lady who was doing the... You didn't see her. She just did the introductions to the thing.
2: Right.
1: And she, all the way through, she called it Q Clash 30. Now, you'd think, being the MC, she'd know it was Q Clash 31. So after that, the commentators came in and said, didn't correct her. They said, well, that winds up Q Clash 31. Just get going. So we weren't going to suffer 4 losses in a row, that's for sure.
2: No, and I thought, what's his name, Morris?
1: Logan Morris.
2: Yes. And seven goals.
1: That's his personal best.
2: 4 behinds. He could have been in double numbers if
1: he could have. Yeah.
2: If he'd shot better.
1: He's a good get, that guy.
2: Isn't he just?
1: Only 2 games. Oh, the last game last night was West Coast Eagles hosting Port Adelaide, a close game with Port winning by just 6 points. I didn't see the end of that. It was 77 to 71, I found out this morning. Only 2 games this afternoon with the big freeze for MND, of course. That's happening tomorrow.
2: Mm.
1: For the Neil Danaher big freeze.
2: Yes.
1: It's between Collingwood and Melbourne tomorrow at the MCG. Today, Sydney at home to St Kilda, and Essendon meet Melbourne at the MCG. GWS Giants and Richmond have buyers this weekend. I think we play Richmond this next weekend, so they're going to come back fresh.
2: Yeah.
1: But not fresh enough to beat the Lions. we would hope.
2: So you say.
1: Yeah. 20 past nine, we'll take a break, and then we've got quite a lot of people to talk to between now and 12 we midday, do. Including Michael Collins from the men's table. That's to come.
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1: Well, at a time when many Aussies are asking, where are the positive male role models? Where are they? Well, the men's table says the answer may be sitting much closer than we think. And they're not always on platforms or podiums or playing fields. Now, the men's table, I should explain, is a national not-for-profit organisation. And Michael Collins, he looks after the ACT and around the region. He's with us on the line now. Michael, good morning.
12: Hey, good morning. Thanks for having us.
1: Our pleasure indeed. What makes a role model and why are they hiding?
12: Why are they hiding? Well, I think some of the role models aren't hiding very much at all, are they? I guess the positive ones is the one we're asking about. Is that right?
1: That's it. Yeah, the positive ones.
12: Okay. Well, I guess, thanks for asking. I think we've got a view that actually it's about character, isn't it? It's about the person just next to you who shows, good qualities, who shows care and shows support for themselves and for others. Those are the qualities of a man that we're seeing increasingly men are curious about.
2: Well, it's Ian, Michael. The idea that the discovery of real men, it shouldn't be such a revelation. I mean, the men's table, in your case, has been going for some years now. What is it, 2019?
12: 19, yeah.
2: You've been going a long while. So you've been dealing with and sharing with the male culture for a long time. Are you surprised at this sort of seemingly sudden backlash against men?
12: I think right from the beginning we talked about the healthy man and healthy masculinity.
2: Yeah.
12: Was part of our language and healthy communities. It was, I think from the beginning we knew we were in a conversation about culture and we were in a conversation around how do men be present for themselves but for each other and how can we be a role model for something different. And I think creating the spaces, as we do in a men's table, to be clear, is a confidential private space around a meal once a month with 12 men, the same 12 men, who build trust and confidence with each other by sharing their lives. Not a support group, I'd add, not a therapy group.
2: No.
12: It's a community of 12 men who witness, step up to a commitment to do that regularly and show up with some vulnerability and courage.
2: Well, how different is it to a pub, where men meet in a pub?
12: Yeah, well, that's a good question. The privacy is critical.
1: And he knows how men meet in a pub.
12: I think the difference is maybe worth pointing out. Private room is essential, so you can have confidentiality. Men don't tend to want to share openly in a space that's got banter. Someone's going to take the mic.
2: Of course, yeah.
12: And criticise. And often there's this thing called competitive storytelling.
2: Yeah.
12: Where one man will share a story and say, oh, that, you think that's happened to you? What about me? My story's better than yours.
1: God, that sounds
12: right?
1: like me.
12: It's this one-upmanship all the time. And we think it sounds like empathy or connection, but actually it's banter. And it doesn't show and honour the man sharing.
2: Mm.
12: And we create a space where everyone speaks once before anyone speaks twice. And when you're speaking, no one interrupts you. And that's, for a lot of men, is unusual. And it's a challenge. And the listening isn't to necessarily, I can't wait till he's finished so I can tell him what he should have done.
2: Yeah,
1: that's so true.
12: Because that's the fixer.
2: Yep.
12: And we actually ask men, how can you not be a fixer in this moment for this man unless he wants some help? How can you just listen and say, thanks, man, that's awesome. And are you okay? And then we close the conversation, let the next guy share his piece. It's a different way of being in conversation.
2: Mm.
12: Okay. And that intentional way of being is something we introduce men to by using some guiding principles called the fundamentals we learned from the original men's table.
2: Yes.
12: That's been running since 2011 to 2019 before they launched the charity. So it was from the experience of a group of men who came and did this as a group of men wanting a space that wasn't about business, politics or religion, but it was actually about the story of each other's lives.
2: Mm.
12: And to listen, share from the heart, speak what was being felt rather than necessarily the calendar events of their life. It's like, what's happening that's important? What's the thing I care about and that I'm willing to share with this group of men? Because that's what a real story of life.
2: So the whole focus of it is sharing. It's not like going to a Rotary Club. It's a conscious effort by 12 people around a table once a month.
12: Yeah. To share each other's life.
2: And is it about friendship?
12: There is friendship. I would say don't go with the expectation when you walk into a room with a group of 12 men you've never met before that friendship will come. But by being in a regular relationship around a table once a month, friendship might evolve.
2: Mm.
12: But it is about connection. It is about like a brotherhood of sorts in the sense that, you know, you are turning up in a way. And for my table, since 2019, we have been meeting in Barrie and we've had new members come in, we've had men leave, but actually the core of it is everyone turns up and I plan my month to make sure that I will be there because it has so much value to me and they know what the journey of my last 6 years has been like.
2: Wow.
1: I guess that's a story for another day.
12: It is. But I think in that, we are modelling something. We're modelling turning up with commitment, showing up with authenticity. We're, sharing with a bit of courage and vulnerability. And then when we're ready, we've got a program for men to step into. And as I did, I stepped into a role at the men's table to support and grow the organisation. Yeah.
1: Well, good on you for what you're doing. If people wanted to find out more about the men's table, how do they go about it?
12: Yeah, thank you. The Men's Table website is themenstable.org. And on there, you can click on Get Involved, Attend an Entree. And what that'll do is it tell you to come and register and have dinner with us. Come and receive an invitation to come and see what it looks like, membership looks like.
1: Right.
12: And if it looks interesting, we'll introduce you to why it's different and why it's valuable for other men and whether this is for you. So it's a yes-no event.
1: Right.
12: And then at the end of it, guys will get allocated to one of the 16.

0: Oh, really?
1: No.
0: I didn't know what it did, so it's good on them.
1: Yeah. Okay, we'll take a break at 28 minutes to 10.
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3: It's 27 to 10, checking news headlines. James Wybrow, good morning.
4: Good morning. The federal government is being accused of turning a blind eye while its ministers abuse parliamentary funds. Bondi Beach shooting suspect Naveed Akram is reportedly preparing a legal defence, claiming his late father brainwashed and coerced him. And international rescue teams have called an end to the search for two men who've been trapped inside a flooded cave in Laos. In sport, the Socceroos have drawn their last friendly before the World Cup, 1-1 with Switzerland. Full bulletin at 10.
3: Thanks, James. James Wybrow in the newsroom. That's a shame they didn't get those other two out of the cave. And it would have been really good. That would have been the ultimate happy ending.
5: Yes, wouldn't it, Jess?
3: Okay, we'll take a break because we're going to be talking about, guess what? It's a holiday weekend.
5: Yeah, it's a why? Little bit,
3: yeah, why?
5: Yeah. I'll take it.
3: Gary Kent is convener of Australians for Constitutional Monarchy in the ACT and the region, and he'll tell us why it's an important weekend.
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3: And as we mentioned before the break, the King's birthday is being celebrated in most states and territories tomorrow, but not in Queensland or Western Australia. Gary Kent, who's convener of Australians for Constitutional Monarchy here in the ACT and around the region, and happily he joins us in the studio this morning. G'day, Gary. Good to see you.
10: Good morning, Rod. Good morning, Ian.
5: Good morning, Gary. The King's birthday is observed in, and I've got the list here, Australia, Belize, Canada, Cook Islands, New Zealand, Papua New Guinea, St Kitts and Nevis, Solomon Islands, Tuvalu and the UK, and they're all mostly on different days.
10: Oh, it's
5: explain.
10: It's always been a dog's dinner. A determining factor on the days has usually been it's better to hold it in the warmer months, and also it's been people haven't been keen to hold the birthday too close to Christmas because it interferes in the trading.
5: Yes.
10: So when King George VI came to the throne in

0: 1936. His birthday was in December. And usually you'd expect the king's birthday to be celebrated in December, but the shopkeepers arced up. that would interfere with the trade. And so it was... There was a big debate in Australia. You know, it went to the Premier's Conference and the Loan Council, and it went around in circles. And eventually, in 1938, they settled on the second Monday in June. And that was the date that it was celebrated in the United Kingdom. But they've since moved it to the third Saturday in June, I think.
1: Okay.
0: So we're out of kilter with that, or the second or the third Saturday in June, so we're out of kilter.
1: But you can see the injustice of this, that in 1748, when King George II, who had a Northern Hemisphere winter birthday, decided that for Trooping of the Colour and his birthday celebrations, his subjects would be much better off having a summer's day in June or late May. That's terrific for the UK. For Australia, sitting in this weekend, you're not going to go out and wave too many flags tomorrow by the look of the temperatures.
0: No, it's no good for us. And King Edward VII did the same thing. His birthday was in November, and in the UK, they decided to celebrate the birthday in the middle of the year because of the weather. But we continued to celebrate it here on the day of the birthday.
1: On the November. But King Charles is November 14th.
0: It's November 14th.
1: Can we have it back?
0: It's a tradition to have it then. It's been held in June for, you know, a long time.
1: Yeah.
0: It's part of our psyche now, isn't it? But you also get the reason that they don't hold it in Western Australia in June is that the first week in June is when they have their Western Australian Day.
1: That's right.
0: No, so they don't want two public holidays at the same time.
2: Well, we had Reconciliation Day last weekend.
0: we did, yes. So it hasn't worried us. So they've moved it to October or thereabout. Queensland celebrated it on the same day that we did until 2016.
1: That's right.
0: When they moved it because they wanted the June celebration to commemorate the Queen's 70th Jubilee.
1: Yes.
0: But up there it's become a bit of a political football. So the Labor government, the Liberal government wanted to move the May Day holiday to later in the year, and the Labor government wanted to move the King's birthday. So they've settled on a date later in the year too.
1: The West Australians are coming back to the fold if the legislation passes in 2028.
0: I hadn't heard that.
1: Yes, according to my notes. And
0: I hadn't heard that.
1: Which seems odd. But you notice it's the two states that don't subscribe to daylight saving. So why are we surprised they're out of step with the King's birthday?
0: Well, they've always been contrary. And in fact, in some parts of Western Australia, the local celebrations are different to the state celebrations. So local councils have it on different days.
2: Yeah, well, they're not. Yeah, one of these days they'll be invited to come back to Australia.
0: That's right.
2: In the West.
0: The easy way would be to do it on the day of the birthday.
2: Mm. Yeah, well, that's it.
1: Except the shopkeepers in the world.
0: But November's not so bad, is it?
1: Oh, no, it sounds pretty good. It's warmer than June.
2: Well, that's right.
1: And the boys standing out on the Duntroon Parade Ground tomorrow would be much happier doing it in November, I'd suggest.
0: I think they would welcome that, yeah.
2: The Queen, I mean, she had a lot of sentiment and a lot of lovely sentiment all over the place, all around the world. Do you think that same sentiment has extended to Charles III since he's assumed the throne?
0: I do. I really do.
2: Has it galvanised more people to...
0: I do, and I'm just not just saying that because of the role that I have. I think that people have been very surprised at the way in which he's conducted himself. You know, he's been... he's really fulfilled the responsibilities of the monarch role.
2: Yeah, because you've got that other side too where, you know, when Her Majesty did pass away... The naysayers were coming out just, oh, well, now Queen Elizabeth II has left us. Mm. This will crank up the Republicans or the Republican movement to now push for a republic for Australia. You don't think that's happened?
0: No, I don't, no. And I don't think the Republican cause in Australia is any further advanced now than it was when the Queen passed away. And I think that There's a number of reasons for that.
2: Well, they couldn't make up their mind what kind of a republic they'd
0: well,
2: to have
0: they
2: anyway.
0: Couldn't. Mm. And you never know from one day to the next who's running the Republican movement. I couldn't tell you who's in charge of it now. You know,
1: it's not Peter Fitzgerald.
0: No, it's not. People keep moving on from that because it's a bit of a thankless role, really.
1: Well, Malcolm Turnbull
0: had it for a while. But no, I think the King's done exceptionally well. And I think he's also another reason for the enduring popularity of the monarchy is that there's a second generation coming along behind. And, you know, Prince William and Kate are incredibly popular.
2: You haven't mentioned Prince Andrew there for some reason, I don't know.
0: No, well, there are challenges, and I think that the success of the King will depend in part on how he's able to deal with that.
1: We've seen a royal revolution, have we not, in the way the firm has tightened itself right up to the point where, you know, Harry and Meghan are just out there, Andrew is out there, but the primary royal family is apparent, and they're taking the focus and pursuing the work, the working royals.
0: There's a very strong concept of the working royal.
1: I think that's a very clever strategy to refresh the monarchy and sort of make it a little more streamlined and apparent.
0: That's right, and you're able to show. In the past, there may have been a perception that there were hangers-on, you know, people who were there and, you know, and
2: getting free accommodation at the Royal Estate.
0: Free accommodation without doing anything. But now there is, as you say, in the concept of the working royal. But it's there's a huge demand for royalty to appear and, you know, and to work with organisations in the UK. And they're almost running out of
1: royals. You know, Princess Anne has been a revelation
0: too. She's great. She's been incredible. Prince Edward is coming into his own.
1: Yes, he stood back for a long time, but I think he's, as a working royal, he's stepping up to it.
0: He's stepping up, but you've also got the Queen's cousins are still active. You know, you've got the Duke of Kent. I mean, he's about 90 not out, but he's still going.
1: Is he still considered a working
0: I think he
1: royal?
0: Is.
1: Okay.
0: I think he is. You know, he's the patron of a number of organisations. I think he's probably still the chair of the Commonwealth War Graves Commission. So there's still, you know, there's a number of other working royals. But you're right, I think that helps portray the monarchy, you know, people working hard and not just there for the ride.
2: Yeah. Well, how are you marking the King's birthday tomorrow?
0: I'm...
2: Not like the rest of Canberra, it's a beauty. It's a long weekend, let's head down the coast.
0: Look, before I came in this morning, I was looking to see what was happening in Canberra to commemorate the King's birthday, and there ain't much. I mean, there used to be. But that's probably how it should be. I mean, you know, a system of government works, and a head of state works if they're not in your face all the time. There are other countries where the head of state is in your face every day.
1: Mm. Well, we've got the honours announcement, so that's a reasonably good ripple of
0: the honours is the main manifestation of the King's birthday, and that'll be a big day tomorrow. There's a lot of those coming out.
2: Yeah, they left me off the list again, I've noticed. Yeah,
1: I can confirm that. I've seen the list.
0: I go back to the letterbox every year when I'm going to deliver.
1: Around October.
0: So to me, I'm a sense of disappointment every King's birthday. But there's not much on. There used to be a church service on, but I can't detect any of that tomorrow. But as I said, that's how it should be. You know, our system of government works because it's not in your face. You know, it just operates in the background.
1: But you said it's not how it used to be. How did it used to be celebrated?
0: Oh, well, there used to be a lot more public events and dinners and things. Mm. There is a particular catering company having a big King's birthday feast. But that was about the only thing I could find.
1: Oh. Mm.
0: And because it, I won't advertise it, there is a
1: King's... You should be encouraging them.
0: There is a King's birthday feast being held tomorrow.
2: Yeah,
0: somewhere.
2: We can just tell us off air, it's okay. We'll get there early.
0: And I'm sure it'll be a lovely roast or something that, yeah. But you know, there's not much happening other than the awards being announced tomorrow,
2: Gary, good to see you as always, but all the best for your many efforts as convener for the Australians for Constitutional Monarchy here in the ACT, and go well.
0: Thank you, Rod. Thank you, Ed.
1: Nice to see you.
0: Thank you.
2: That's Gary Kent. who is the convener of the Australians for Constitutional Monarchy here in the ACT and around the region. We'll take a break with time at 30 minutes away from 10.
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2: It's coming up to 7 minutes to 10. Let's look back on some birthdays. Dean Martin was born Dino Crozetti.
1: When the sun lit the sky.
2: Oh, God.
1: It's a pilot. What do you got? Oh, you've got that one. I'm sorry.
9: When the moon hits your eye like a big pizza pie, that's amore.
2: Well, he got paid to sing it. You don't need to.
9: When the world seems to shine like you've had too much wine, that's amore.
2: That's amore.
1: I had you down for Everybody Loves Somebody. I thought you were going to play that.
2: No, because that's not true. Yeah, good old Dino. He was great. Sir Tom Jones, Thomas Jones.
1: Yeah, still going at 86 Woodward. Today.
2: Yeah, he's 86 today. He had some great hits in the 60s, didn't he?
1: He did.
2: What did he have?
1: He had some great hits in the 90s too, by the way, if I only knew. I Want to Get Back
2: That's
1: With
2: right.
1: You. It's Burning Down the House. They were terrific songs.
2: Yeah, there's a couple here.
1: But you've got
2: a
10: What's New Pussycat? Whoa, whoa, whoa, whoa. What's New Pussycat?
2: Yeah, and of course, is that that old age story about what? The bloke that went to the doctor? Yeah. He said, "I can't stop singing the green, green grass of home." And he said, he said, "You've got Tom Jones-itis." And he said, "Oh, really?" He said, "Is it common?" He said, "Oh, it's not unusual."
10: It's not unusual.

0: God, he had a gutsy voice, didn't he?
1: And he still has, I think.
0: Yeah,
1: he's still
0: performing. Cast iron larynx. Mm. Miguel Rios. His real name is Miguel Rios Campana, born in Granada, Spain in 1944, which makes him 82 today.
1: Oh, I never heard of him.
0: Yeah, well, he only had one really big hit over this side of the world, mm-hmm. anyway, this one.

0: It was based on Beethoven's, I think. Beethoven's Ninth Symphony. Oh, the Ninth.
1: Yeah. I love the Ninth.
0: Yeah, well, yeah. I've got no answer for that. Dave Bailey was born in Massachusetts in 1989. He's 37. He's a UK singer with the British indie band Glass Animals. Do you know them?
1: I don't know them.
0: Neither do I. But it's not a bad sound.

0: I like that.
1: Yeah, it's not bad, is it? Yeah. George Ezra, he was born George Ezra Barnett, born yes. in Hartford in England in 1993. He was only 33. It reminds me, when he released this song, Shotgun, yes. back in 2018, right. I was up in PNG at the time, and every radio station up there played it endlessly. And every time I hear it, I think of Port Moresby for some reason. I don't know why.
2: I'm

0: funny song. I liked
1: very
0: it.
1: Very catchy.
0: Yeah, I liked it.
1: Yeah, well, everyone sang along to it up there. Bill Haley and the Comets, they recorded Shake, Rattle and Roll on this day way back in 1954. Tragically, I remember it.
2: I said shake, rattle and roll. I said shake, rattle and roll. I said shake, rattle and roll. I said shake, rattle and roll.
0: So I'm this kid, I'm 14, 15, working in Woolworths. The manager's secretary is in charge of the music, which was played on a turntable for the whole store. She loved Bill Haley and the Comets, and every Saturday morning I heard both sides over and over and over. I cannot bear it.
1: Yeah. Don Gibson wrote his two best-known songs, Old Lonesome Me, in 1957, and this one, of course.

0: Elvis did that, didn't he?
1: Yeah, I think Elvis did, and so did Ray Charles.
0: I think it was more Ray Charles.
1: Ray Charles, yeah. West Side Story.
2: Tonight, tonight, it all began tonight. I saw you on the world when away.
1: Yeah, West Side Story, the movie, premiered in Australian cinemas on this day in 1962.
0: Wow.
1: It won 10 Academy Awards, including Best Picture.
0: Wow. Mm.
1: Rolling Stones, where are we up to? The Rolling Stones,
0: yep,
1: they released their debut single, Come On, in the UK. It sounded nothing like they turned out to be.
3: Come on.

0: love that song. Love it.
1: Great.
0: Bob Welch, the US singer and songwriter, he died at the age of 66 on this day in 2012.
2: Mm-hmm.
0: His biggest hit, or one of his biggest hits here, was Ebony Eyes. The other one was Sentimental Lady. Here's a little flash of Ebony Eyes.

0: Yeah. And finally, to take us into the break, Joey Scarborough was born in Ontario in California in 71 today. He had a very, very cute little song, which will take us out this morning. Well, up to the news anyway.
1: Yeah.
0: Well, close to it.
1: Can I go?
0: Yeah. This is the great American hero, believe it or not.

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4: It's 3 degrees in Canberra, but feels like minus one, a max of 13 degrees. From the Capital Radio Newsroom, good morning. I'm James Wybrow. The federal government is being accused of turning a blind eye while its ministers abuse parliamentary funds. New expense data has Communications Minister Annika Wells under renewed scrutiny, with the taxpayer reportedly being charged as much as $337 for small chauffeur trips in Canberra. Ms Wells has already been forced to repay $10,000 for travel rule breaches earlier this year. Fellow Labor MP Amanda Rishworth came to her defence on Sky, maintaining the rules have been followed.
5: That's been dealt with. I think broadly she's done the right thing and has been very transparent, and I'll just leave it at that.
4: Meanwhile, the resignation of Leanne Cassilly has once again raised questions about the Canberra Liberals' leadership and culture. Ms Cassilly alleging she had been subjected to physical threats from another party member and alluded to a toxic environment as the reason for her departure. Dr Andrew Hughes, senior lecturer at the ANU School of Marketing, says the Liberal Party needs to start making policy.
6: Back into, oh, but Labor are horrible and they've been in government for so long. You've got to stop talking like that. If you want them out of government, provide an alternative government then through your policies. That's as simple as that.
4: In other news, Bondi Beach shooting suspect Naveed Akram is reportedly preparing a legal defence, claiming his late father brainwashed and coerced him into carrying out the December attack. The 24-year-old is facing dozens of murder and terrorism charges after 15 people